0: told us live on CP24 that, you know, she was out there on her paddleboard and realized, you know what, she has done a good job in her 2-decade-plus in city council, whether it's helping with food banks in the East End, the redirection of the Don River, help building the Portlands, BCJ Park, which is one of the newer parks in the city on the eastern side of the Portlands. And she thought that it was time to go and, you know, paddleboard some more, play some more golf, and forget those 7 a.m. and 8 a.m. meetings. So this is what she told us about what she is most proud of being a city councilor in Toronto. And we're also going to hear from former Mayor John Tory, who thinks that this isn't what it seems, that Paula Fletcher just had a moment of clarity saying this is done, that this is definitely some deep political games being played right now by the Olivia Chow camp. Here's both.
1: My job has just been a dream come true with many, many things that we've been able to do. And the waterfront is the cherry on top. Bedossagay Park, being able to name that park with an Indigenous name, sun shining on the water. God, I love that. And it's beautiful place. And it's the top destination in Toronto already. It's the affordable housing I managed to get that's going to be built there, 30%. Those are the things I've worked for. I honestly don't know what I could do next.
2: This riding is now wide open. It was even wide open with Ms. Fletcher being there in a certain way, but it's different now. One other thing I should mention is that I think this is all part of a very carefully crafted campaign with Mr. Layton coming in to University of Rosedale. I think Kristen Wong Tam will still come into Toronto Centre, and it's putting some people who are going to be more solidly loyal to Mayor Chow in place on the assumption, if she wins, that she'll have a councillor or a council of people who will be more loyal to her, and people would view that as good news or bad news. The one person who might think it's bad news is Councillor Bradford, because if he wins, he will have a council that's more difficult to deal with.
0: And it is a wide open race in Toronto Danforth all of a sudden, Liz. 4 candidates only. I looked at their profiles on the City of Toronto elections website. Only one of them has social media. The rest have websites. And really, it was Paula Fletcher's to win. And now she's out. And it is wide open, as former Mayor John Tory said, right next door. Ward 19, Beaches East York, however, completely opposite. 11 candidates now after Nate Erskine-Smith, who has been a longtime MP, put his name in the hat this morning. This after he has retired from federal politics. He wanted to be closer to his family. It didn't work out trying to be an MPP for the Ontario Liberals in Scarborough Southwest. So now he's trying to be the councillor for Beaches East York. This seat now vacant for now, as Brad Bradford trying to be the next mayor of the City of Toronto. So this is going to be a very, very exciting race, it seems like, already, Liz. Of course, you can watch it all unfold as CP24 Election Day is October 26th. Back to you.
3: Yeah, nobody likes this more than newsroom, so we'll be watching it intently. Thanks for that. Yes, you will be. CP24's Phil Perkins. And the search for a pilot who went missing after taking off from the Oshawa Executive Airport has ended in tragedy. 73-year-old David Douglas flew out of the airport last Friday in a homemade plane and then failed to return. The OPP confirmed today that the pilot was found dead after the aircraft was located submerged in Wolf Lake. That's in the Kawartha Lakes region. Now, investigators planning to work on how to extract the plane. Police saying the Transportation Safety Board is probing the circumstances surrounding the crash. And a motorcyclist has been killed in a collision with a transit bus in Brampton. This happened shortly before 9:30 this morning at Beauvert and Great Lakes Drive. That's west of Dixie Road. The motorcyclist has been identified by police as a 50-year-old man. And police say it's too early to determine the cause of the crash.
4: Upon arrival, our officers located a 50-year-old male motorcyclist suffering from life-threatening injuries. And despite the best efforts of first responders, that 50-year-old male succumbed to their injuries. And the transit bus operator reportedly did not have any physical injuries as a result of the collision.
5: I'm just traumatized it's been, I think it happened around 9:30, and I went to my work and then came back to see it. And now I didn't know that the person is Jake's case, so now I saw it and it's feeling hurting now.
3: And the bus sustained some damage. You could see on the rear door there. Police say that the driver wasn't hurt in the collision. Investigators are appealing for witnesses and dash camera footage of the crash. And a pedestrian's dead after being struck by a truck in Ajax last night. This happened shortly after 8:30 on Salem Road and Chambers Drive. Police say the 28-year-old man was rollerblading when he was hit by a semi-truck that was exiting off the 401. He was pronounced dead on the scene. The truck driver, a 60-year-old man, remained at the scene and is cooperating with investigators. And this is Toronto's breaking news, CP24. We'll take a look at Toronto's top stories. That is next.
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0: The U.S. president has delayed additional tariffs for Canada at least 3 more days. We'll have those details to come. And the CNE's opening on Friday, and we have a sneak peek on what to expect for this year. And stay with CP24 for more on these stories. For further details, head to cp24.com and the CP24 app. Canada and the U.S. officials working on finalizing a deal that would avert new U.S. tariffs on nearly $30 billion in Canadian goods that were due to take effect today. For more on this, we're joined now by Seja Nelson. Seja?
1: Liz, the key word here is tentative. Canada is only avoiding these tariffs for 3 more days. President Donald Trump announced that he is pausing the 50% tariffs on a number of Canadian goods until Saturday at 12:01 a.m. So that just gives a few days' time to finalize a deal. But we are learning more of what this tentative deal could look like. Now, this afternoon, Prime Minister Mark Carney held a virtual meeting with premiers, and we're hearing from the Nova Scotia premier that Prime Minister Mark Carney has asked provincial leaders to return U.S. alcohol to the store shelves. And multiple sources also tell CTV News this tentative agreement includes some reductions to existing sectoral tariffs, including a Canadian steel and aluminum, but we don't know yet how significant those reductions will be. And we also heard from Trump floating the possibility of reviving the Keystone XL pipeline, saying, quote, he's going to awaken it from the grave. Now, the biggest issue here, the biggest contention that we've been hearing when it comes to this trade deal and irritant is the fact that Canada banned U.S. alcohol from store shelves. So that was expected to be a concession. And now we're hearing from provincial leaders that they are open to bringing the alcohol back to store shelves. That we have not heard from Premier Doug Ford just yet on his stance on the issue and whether Ontario will be taking that move. But we did speak to some local business owners, people on the street, as well as the president and CEO of the Toronto Region Board of Trade on how they're feeling of this new deal.
2: For the Toronto region, it'll be very, very important that, for example, the auto tariffs are significantly reduced. We would like to see them eliminated. We've had free trade in automotive since 1965 between Canada and the United States. And then all of a sudden we've been hit with these significant tariffs, which have really done significant damage to our sector. And we think about that in the Toronto context. That is a lot of jobs, not just in the assembly facilities, and two of which are now shuttered in our region for the moment anyway, and then the supply chain around that. A lot of very good jobs, and this is an important sector.
3: We'll stick with Canadian products, thanks. So we've changed our shopping habits, and we're going to keep that up.
4: I'm from Nova Scotia, where we drink rum, so we don't need any American products there, and we found it no challenge really to move on from American red wines to Australian and South American red wines.
5: I like California wines. I don't afford to put it back. I like the California wines. I miss them.
6: Kentucky bourbon was never something that I liked, and I was always not a big drinker, but I don't think that I'd go back to Kentucky bourbon. I'm quite happy with Crown Royal so long as they bottle it in Canada.
1: Now, it's one thing to have U.S. alcohol returned to store shelves. It's another if Canadians actually buy it. Well, a new poll, according to Nanos, found that 3 out of 4 Canadians said they won't buy U.S. alcohol even if it does come back to the store shelves. So that is another topic, another discussion, Liz. But we are hearing at least from one premier that he is being asked to return U.S. alcohol back here to Canada. But again, just 3 more days until this deal needs to be reached.
0: All right. Thanks so much for that, Seja Nelson. A new midwife clinic at Michael Garron Hospital is providing mothers with access to mental health support. It's said to be the first midwifery clinic in Ontario to provide a psychiatrist right on site. And for more, we're joined by Dr. Netta Ascari from Michael Garron Hospital. Thanks so much for joining us, doctor.
7: Thank you for having me.
0: So this is going to be great news for many mothers who know what it was like for them to go through that postnatal trauma and didn't have anywhere to turn. So let's start with what the main mental health challenges that you're looking to tackle are for the new moms.
7: Well, there is a range of challenges that they may suffer from, like depression, anxiety, OCD, psychosis, bipolar, and trauma. And the umbrella that covers that the disorders in perinatal period is called perinatal mood and anxiety disorders in general.
0: And would you say there's different challenges for a first-time mother versus a mother that's having a second or third child? And can the mental state of a mother change from child to child?
7: It can happen, yes, especially for first-time mothers. It's very common to have anxiety during pregnancy or having depression in postpartum. But for a second or third-time mother, they have other challenges. A lot of them may have toddlers, so taking care of another child can be an extra challenge.
0: And let's talk about age and race and culture, things like premature birth or C-section. Can those cause mothers to be more vulnerable to certain mental health challenges?
7: Yes, some it has been seen that perinatal mood and anxiety disorders may be more common in some ethnic groups. It can be due to discrimination or financial challenges or some traumas at home, like being victims of trauma, and also the age. If it happened at very young age, the chance is higher, and so it can vary.
0: And is there anything that women can do to protect their mental health throughout their pregnancy, as hopefully, you know, alleviating the need to have the psychiatric support postpartum?
7: So, first of all, they need to know what is normal and what is not, normal. It's a little bit being tired can be normal, but if the person is very tired, cannot function when the interpersonal relationship is affected, very irritable. It means that, I may need to seek help. And in postpartum or during pregnancy, if they think that something doesn't feel right, it's good to share that with their health providers.
0: And before we let you go, how do women, if they feel like this is something they want to pursue, how do they get in touch and get an appointment?
7: Yes, at Michael Guerin Hospital, we made a program, which is a collaborative program. So it's collaboration between obstetricians, midwives, and psychiatry team. So we receive referrals from midwives, obstetricians, and family doctors who give birth at Michael Guerin Hospital. And we try to shorten the wait time. So in the past, it was a long wait time, but now it's short compared to other programs.
0: Okay, well, that is good news to hear. Thank you for your time tonight.
7: Thank you for having me.
0: Dr. Neda Askari from Michael Guerin Hospital. And let's thinking about school, with students heading back to the classroom in just a few weeks. It appears Ontario teachers will be starting the new year without a contract. Their current agreements expire at the end of the month, and negotiation talks between the province and major education unions have stalled. Well, teachers' unions have a long list of issues, including larger class sizes and staff shortages, but the current dispute centers on which issues should be negotiated at the provincial table and which should be left to individual school boards.
8: We're not even arguing about how these issues are going to ultimately be resolved. We're arguing about where we're allowed to bargain them in the first place. Student waiting longer for help, it's fewer adults in the school, it's heavier workloads, it's good unionized jobs disappearing from communities.
0: Minister of Education Paul Calandra says that bargaining is at an early stage, and a statement reads in part, those decisions are still underway, with some unions choosing to bring this matter to the Ontario Labour Relations Board. We respect their decision to do so, and at all times and are ready to continue discussions on the scope of central versus local issues before proceeding to the next stage of negotiations. And with kids heading back to school in a few weeks, it's a good time to start establishing or reestablishing some new routines. Dr. Ellen Grill from Markham Stouffville Hospital says it's important to start the transition to healthy habits before the big day. And that includes, yeah, making sure kids get enough sleep, that they're eating balanced meals, and that they're up to date on all their vaccines. He also says it's a good idea to talk to your kids about their potential worries, anxiety, or excitement regarding the new school year.
9: So you want to encourage your child to eat a balanced breakfast and packed lunch. You know, that includes, you know, whole grains, protein, fruits, and vegetables, because, you know, it's very hard to focus on an empty stomach.
10: Yeah.
9: You want to make sure that your child is following any rules at the school about food allergies to prevent any exposure to other kids. And if it's applicable for the parents, they can call the school and ask about, you know, subsidized food services programs. Mm-hmm. And then in terms of drinking, try to avoid sugary drinks, because they increase the risk of obesity. Just focus on water and drink throughout the day to be hydrated.
0: And Dr. Grill says it's also good to make sure kids use a sturdy backpack with both straps. That's to avoid back injuries. And parents should go through the backpacks often just to remove any unnecessary weight. You know, kids put lots of stuff in there. This is Toronto's Breaking News, CP24, and we'll have a look at the latest update on sports when we come back.
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7: Hockey night in Brampton, charity game taking place. And now we're going to go live to CP24's Andrew Brennan, who's there, not on the ice, though, more of a spectator. Right, Andrew?
8: I'm sorry, am I getting shade for not being able to do the skating part? Liz, I want you to know that I leave this to the professionals and Steve Ryan. But I know what my job is. That is ringside reporter here in a very... Let's just say, not all that spacious row of a press box. Well, that's okay, because now there's people back on the ice, so that makes it a little bit better. Moral of the story is we have some of the biggest names in not just this generation of Leafs, but past generations of Leafs. You got Morgan Riley right now. You got Mark Giordano, who just left. You have people like Cujo, Curtis Joseph, not... goaltending, by the way. I've been told by those in the know that a lot of times goaltenders, once they hang up their glove and get rid of the pads, they want to skate. So he's skating. But some of the big names as well from years past, not Maple Leafs. Some I know Pat Brown said he would have liked to have seen Marc Messier as a Leaf himself. But I think he did a pretty good job having some time with Wayne Gretzky. The moose has been loose on the ice, indeed. You have some players again from Ryan Getzlaff. I'm just trying to go through my head just how many other players like I remember watching as a kid. But when they come here and they do something like this, they know why they're doing it. This is something where you have millions of dollars raised to build a hospital. They get to give back, and then they get to play hockey. A lot of times when they do stuff like this, they're playing golf tournaments. But this time, they get to play hockey, and they get to have not just children screaming in the background, but fans of all sorts. And, by the way, also Steve Ryan is on the ice, too, playing. He's been doing very well. One tumble. We didn't get it on camera. That's okay, Steve. I'll tell the people what happened. But moral of the story is he's been doing rather good most of the time, and the other players have been doing better. And here are some of those players.
9: Whatever the ask is, we're willing to step up and partake in it. There's no real limits to what I think players are willing to do to help out, to help raise some money, to help the causes. And I think this is just another example of it. Here we are in the middle of August, going to fill up an arena here, 5,000 people, for an amazing cause that's, raising money for all the right reasons.
8: So, second half about to get underway. We have a current score of 4-2, Team Riley ahead of Team Messier. But right now, again, as much as it's fun to, have a couple of jokes at the expense of our colleague Steve Ryan, he and all of these former and current professional hockey players are doing a lot to build a new hospital. And that's why they're here. Back to you, Liz.
7: Well, I think you're in a great spot to watch the game. I like to stand right where you are, Andrew. Enjoy. This is Toronto's breaking news, CP24. Stay with us for more of Toronto's top stories. That's next.

0: people of King's Landing, gather. If your world is to survive, I must light the way.
1: Bottlemax now has more?
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1: Yeah, right. And aliens exist.
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1: 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Is Mom with you?
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0: cyclist has been killed in a collision this morning in Brampton. And Toronto Councillor Paula Fletcher has announced her retirement from municipal politics. And it's hockey night in Brampton, and we'll take you there live. This is Toronto's breaking news, CP24. I'm Liz West. Well, the annual Hockey Night in Brampton charity game is taking place on the big ice. Let's go live to CP24's Andrew Brennan, who's there. Andrew?
1: Hey, Liz, we are not ringside anymore. We went up to the crow's nest to give people a better view. And also now I get to be on the TV instead of just talking about it. So hi, everybody. And yeah, we have some of the biggest names and not just years past from my childhood, but like some of the greatest players that were there during the 80s and 90s. And, my era, too, of the early 2000s, not to age myself. But we have some players here that are some big draws and therefore explaining why we have so many people in the stands here at the CAA Center, and they're all here.

0: a decade and a half, 2 decades, he's still able to lace up those skates. You know, we're talking about coaches like Gary Roberts, the killer himself, Doug Gilmore, Wendell Clark as well. So when we asked some of these players, former and current, why they're here, they said, well, it's kind of obvious.
1: The greatest part about hockey players is they're willing to give back to their communities, and that was what makes our game so special and what makes our players so special. And it's a night like this that really are a testimony to that. So I think if you talk to anybody that's going to be on the ice tonight, they would say they're happy to be here and happy to give back.
2: It's important to be here. The mayor started something. You're building something for the community. And if we can, anytime we can use our great game that we're the best at to help raise money, we're all for that.
3: The opportunity came to me to be a part of a great event like this. It was obviously a no-brainer, and I just feel very lucky to be able to play a small role in it. There's obviously a lot of good things happening here tonight, so we're going to just try to have fun with it.
0: So we've also happened to have had a few extra joys here, Liz. Our own Steve Ryan, the crime analyst himself, is also seemingly a skater extraordinaire. He's been playing amongst these, maybe more prolific hockey players, but he's been keeping up mostly. There was one wee tumble. It's okay, we didn't get it on camera, so for all the people know out there, it didn't happen. There also was a moment during halftime where there was a goaltender who decided to strip off his shirt and then decided to goaltend topless. I don't know. Apparently that's become a bit of my brand after the weekend at Zanzibar. But moral of the story, there's been a lot of things happening here, and it's been very exciting for all, for various reasons. And we also appreciate Steve Ryan for all that he's doing, and I hope he doesn't tumble again. Back to you.
4: Look at you, topless twice in 1 week. That's only you could do that. CP24's Andrew Brennan. And moving to local politics, longtime city councillor Paula Fletcher is retiring after more than 20 years on the job. CP24's Philip Perkins is following this and then other high-profile contenders that are entering the municipal race, all ahead of Friday's 2 p.m. deadline. Phil?
5: Hey there, Liz. Yeah, we're at the desk where people are putting in their papers to put their names in the hat to be either city councilor or maybe Toronto's next mayor, trying to dethrone Mayor Olivia Chow, the incumbent. But then we saw Paula Fletcher there, and we know she put in her papers to submit for re-election earlier in the week. To see her again was quite strange. We then got the update from her own X account that she will be retiring after holding that seat for 23 years at Toronto Danforth. She says on her social media, she later told us live on CP24 after being out on her paddleboard, looking at the skyline in the morning, taking a look at, she says, what she is so proud to have helped, you know, bring to us, including B2CJ Park in the Portlands, the redirection of the Don River, the East End in general. She said, you know what, she had done good, and then it is time for her to call it a career. So she was putting in her papers to withdraw from the election and will be retiring by November, where they will usher in a new city councilor for what is now a wide open Ward 14, Toronto Danforth. So here is Paula Fletcher about her decision.
6: I did go out like I often do in my paddleboard, and I had decided, okay, you should run. There's lots to do. And then I went out on the lake and looked back and said, you know, you've done a lot, Fletcher, and you've had a dream job, and you've got this beautiful waterfront that you've worked on for so long, for years and years, and just be proud of that. You can retire. And so I decided to do that.
5: Hey, you know what? That could be very well what motivated Paula Fletcher to make this huge life choice. But former Toronto Mayor John Tory pouring cold water all over all of that. He's saying that there are some real political games happening right now, and he says that she is playing 4D chess, but the rest of us are playing checkers right now, and there is something going on here that she doesn't just seemingly make that decision up while on the lake. So he thinks there's some real political games happening right now, in particular for the pro-Chow camp. Here's what former Mayor John Tory had to say.
7: I think at least one person will jump in. I hear that Adam Chela from the mayor's office is somebody they would like to put in there. Because, look, the notion this happened on a sudden paddleboarding expedition on Lake Ontario is almost the same as people saying they want to spend more time with their family. It didn't really happen that way. You don't put your papers

0: in Monday and take them out on Wednesday. I think what's going on here is an attempt to have Ms. Fletcher, who's a formidable counselor, very far left, but capable and formidable, to have her leave with so little time left that they can plunk somebody in there who's a relative unknown, which Mr. Chaloff is, for example, and try and win the ward almost by stealth with only four other candidates running.
1: Yeah, only four candidates in the Toronto Danforth riding now, seemingly up for the taking. On the flip side, though, right next door, Ward 19, Beaches East York, has 11 candidates now after former Beaches East York MP Nate Erskine-Smith put his name in the hat earlier today. This after he resigned from federal politics. He wanted to be closer to his family, didn't want to commute from Toronto to Ottawa. He failed at trying to be an MPP with the Ontario Liberals in the riding of Scarborough Southwest, and now he is trying to potentially replace Brad Bradford as the councillor for Beaches East York. Bradford, of course, trying to be the mayor of this city. So Nate Erskine-Smith now joining 10 others in a Beaches East York riding, whereas you have Toronto Danforth, only four. And as former Mayor John Tory said, it's going to be very interesting to see who comes out to try to win that race. But they have until Friday, 2 p.m., to get their papers in. And already, Liz, it's going to be a pretty entertaining election campaign. Senator Akshu.
2: It's going to be busy down at City Hall for the next 36 hours. At CP24's Phil Perkins. Yeah. Thanks, Phil. Now, the search for a pilot who went missing after taking off from the Oshawa Executive Airport has ended in tragedy. 73-year-old David Douglas flew out of the airport last Friday in a homemade plane and failed to return. The OPP confirmed today the pilot was found dead after the aircraft was located submerged in Wolf Lake in the Kawartha Lakes area. Investigators, they're working on a plan to extract the plane. Police say the Transportation Safety Board is probing the circumstances surrounding the crash. And a motorcyclist has been killed in a collision with a transport bus in Brampton. This happened shortly before 9:30 this morning. It took place at Beauvert and Great Lakes Drive. That's west of Dixie Road. The motorcyclist has been identified by police as a 50-year-old man. Police say it's too early to determine the cause of the crash.
3: Upon arrival, our officers located a 50-year-old male motorcyclist suffering from life-threatening injuries. And despite the best efforts of first responders, that 50-year-old male succumbed to their injuries. And the transit bus operator reportedly did not have any physical injuries as a result of the collision.
4: I'm just traumatized as it's been, I think it happened around 9:30, and I went to my work and then came back to see it. And now I didn't know that the person is Jake's case, so now I saw it and and it's feeling hurting now.
2: Now, the bus sustained damage to its rear door, which you can see there, and police say the driver was not hurt in the collision. Investigators are appealing for witnesses and dash cam footage of the crash. And a pedestrian's dead after being struck by a truck in Ajax last night. This happened shortly after 8:30 p.m. on Salem Road and Chambers Drive. Police say the 28-year-old man was rollerblading. That's when he was hit by a semi-truck that was exiting off the 401. He was pronounced dead on the scene. The truck driver, a 60-year-old man, remained at the scene and is cooperating with investigators. And this is Toronto's breaking news. CP24 will take a look at Toronto's top stories. That's next.
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7: Ooh, nice watch. We love watches at Oliver's.
10: It was a gift from my ex. 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
7: You need watches at Oliver's? 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
7: Yes! 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Whoa.

0: A pedestrian is dead after being struck by a truck in Ajax. The U.S. president has delayed additional tariffs to Canada for at least three more days and we'll have the latest on the details. The CNE's opening this Friday. We have a sneak peek on what to expect for this year's event. Stay with CP24 for more on these stories. For further details, head to our website, cp24.com, and the CP24 app. Well, Canada and the U.S. officials are working on finalizing a deal that would avert new U.S. tariffs on nearly $30 billion in Canadian goods that were due to take effect today. For more on what's happening, we're joined now by Seja Nelson. Seja.
1: Liz, both sides, Canada and the U.S., are working hard to finalize a deal. Now, these 50% tariffs on a number of Canadian goods were supposed to take effect today, but in the 11th hour, Donald Trump said he is pausing these tariffs until Saturday, so that gives both sides a bit more time to work out this deal. Now, earlier today, this afternoon, Prime Minister Mark Carney held a virtual meeting with premiers, and we're hearing from at least one premier that he is asking the provinces to return U.S. alcohol back to the shelves. Now, this was a move done early last year and has been a major sticking point for the U.S. when it comes to these tariffs. In fact, President Donald Trump says this was one of the main irritants why he announced these 50% tariffs in the first place. As for other concessions, we're hearing from multiple sources telling CTV News that this agreement could include some reductions to existing sectoral tariffs, including on Canadian steel and aluminum. However, we don't yet know how significant those reductions will be. Now, we did speak to people around the neighborhood in the community to get their feel on these tariffs, as well as the president of the local trade board here in Toronto. Here's what they had to say.
2: For the Toronto region, it'll be very, very important that, for example, the auto tariffs are significantly reduced. We would like to see them eliminated. We've had free trade in automotive since 1965 between Canada and the United States. And then all of a sudden we've been hit with these significant tariffs, which have really done significant damage to our sector. And we think about that in the Toronto context. That is a lot of jobs, not just in the assembly facilities, and two of which are now shuttered in our region for the moment anyway, and then the supply chain around that. A lot of very good jobs, and this is an important sector.
3: We'll stick with Canadian products, thanks. We've changed our shopping habits and we're going to keep that up.
4: I'm from Nova Scotia, where we drink rum, so we don't need any American products there, and we found it no challenge really to move on from American red wines to Australian and South American red wines.
5: I like California wines. I don't afford to put it back. I like the California wines. I miss them.
6: Kentucky bourbon was never something that I liked, and I was always not a big drinker, but I don't think that I'd go back to Kentucky bourbon. I'm quite happy with Crown Royal so long as they bottle it in Canada.
1: Now, what those folks are saying is in line with what a new survey from Nanos is revealing. It says that 3 out of 4 Canadians won't purchase U.S. alcohol, even if it does return to the Canadian market. And like you heard from many of those people there, that is their plan. They have changed their shopping habits ever since U.S. alcohol was removed off the shelves. But as of tonight, Liz, what we're hearing from at least one premier is that they are open to bringing American booze back to Canada, and that the Prime Minister is asking that of premiers. So we'll see what happens over the next few days as they try to hammer out this new trade deal.
0: Yeah, and it will be interesting to see how consumers react. Thank you so much for that update, CP24, Seja Nelson. Now, it's that time of year, and with students heading back to the classroom in a few weeks, it appears Ontario teachers will be starting the new year without a contract. Their current agreements expire at the end of this month, and negotiation talks between the province and major education unions have stalled. Teacher unions have a long list of issues, including larger class sizes and staff shortages. But the current dispute centers on which issues should be negotiated at the provincial table and which should be left to individual school boards.
7: We're not even arguing about how these issues are going to ultimately be resolved. We're arguing about where we're allowed to bargain them in the first place. Student waiting longer for help, it's fewer adults in the school, it's heavier workloads, it's good unionized jobs disappearing from communities.
0: Now, Minister of Education Paul Calandra says that bargaining is at an early stage. A statement reads in part, those decisions are still underway, with some unions choosing to bring this matter to the Ontario Labour Relations Board. We respect their decision to do so and at all times are ready to continue discussions on the scope of central versus local issues before proceeding to the next stage of negotiations. And in just a few weeks, the kiddies will be heading back to the school. So what a good time to start reestablishing some routines. And Dr. Ellen Grill from Markham Stouffville Hospital says it's important to start the transition to healthy habits before the big day. Now, that includes making sure kids get enough sleep, are eating balanced meals, and are up to date on all their vaccines. He also thinks it's a good idea to talk to your kids about their potential worries, anxiety, or excitement regarding the new school year.
8: So you want to encourage your child to eat a balanced breakfast and packed lunch. You know, that includes, you know, whole grains, protein, fruits and vegetables, because, you know, it's very hard to focus on an empty stomach.
9: Yeah.
8: You want to make sure that your child is following any rules at the school about food allergies to prevent any exposure to other kids. And if it's applicable for the parents, they can call the school and ask about, you know, subsidized food services programs. Mm-hmm. And then in terms of drinking, try to avoid sugary drinks because they increase the risk of obesity. Just focus on water and drink throughout the day to be hydrated.
0: Good advice for adults as well. Now, Dr. Grill says it's also good to make sure kids use a sturdy backpack with both the straps to avoid those back injuries. Parents should go through the backpacks often, just take out any of the stuff they put in there that they don't need. This is Toronto's breaking news, CP24. We'll take a look at what to expect at the CNE this year.
10: 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A historic airport reimagined as a city within a city. Where culture, community, and history meet. 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
25: All road users deserve to be protected from dangerous drivers. Recent Ontario legislation now treats suspected dangerous drivers under the criminal code the same as impaired drivers, in that there will be an immediate 90-day administrative driver's license suspension and 7-day vehicle impoundment. Upon conviction, in addition to potential for significant fines and jail time, there will likely be further suspensions. If there is a death involved, driver's license suspension could be indefinite. There will also be a criminal record registered, as well as significant insurance implications. The best way to protect your rights and the safety of everyone is if you spot a suspected dangerous driver, call police immediately. When it comes to dangerous driving, always know your rights and make that call.
2: Know Your Rights is brought to you by Diamond and Diamond Lawyers, Canada's largest personal injury law firm with over 65 lawyers across Canada. Diamond and Diamond.
0: Yeah, it's a Toronto tradition, and it's going to get going again for the 147th time. It's the CNE, and it opens on Friday. From the thrilling rides to the wacky foods, and we do mean wacky, to the games, to the live music, the gates are about to open for another edition of the X. More than 1.4 million people expected to visit over the next 18 days. Today is preview day at the CNE, and CP24 was on hand this morning for a sneak peek at what's in store this year.
3: Our space exhibit, this thing is incredible, and you're going to have an opportunity to go through there or the Enchanted Forest or the farm. There's all of these indoor activities. So a lot of times you see a little bit of rain outside, you think, I'm not sure I should come. That's actually the best time to come. You're not going to have lines. You're going to have a ton to do. You're going to have an amazing time.
4: We do a butter chicken theme every year, and this year I'm like, I got to do something that's going to be big as people are walking around. So we got a foot-long butter chicken taquito.
5: Oh, gosh. Okay, aside from the butter chicken, what else is in there?
4: So we've got rice, butter chicken, cheese, onion, cilantro, and then we wrap it up in a tortilla. We got a secret seasoning on top, a little cheesy, little tandoori. And then this is our butter chicken aioli, and it comes with a little jalapeno as well.
9: So this year we're featuring the Sweet Heat series. So yes, featuring the CNE sweet sauce.
5: Yes.
9: So we got the nacho, which is kind of like mixing a little bit sweetness there. We got the chili mango, and we got the signature funnel cake. Of course, we can't miss out the fare. So it's actually strawberry jam infused with the sweet chili, and then infused right into the donut. So it's filled in with it. And of course, we top with a fresh little strawberry.
22: So this year we have smash burger dumplings. So if you love burgers and you like dumplings, these are gonna knock your socks off. So we sell these here at Smash City in the food building. And then we're doing a lobster on a stick. So this is deep fried in a super light and nice tempura batter. And we're bringing them in from the East Coast. It's Canadian National Exhibition. So we're representing Atlantic Canada, and it's just super nice, super good.
26: This year we're doing some things that are actually learnings from during the World Cup. So we're going to be adding some service on the 29 and 929 routes. We've got an express bus that runs from Dufferin Station right down to Dufferin Gate Loop. We're adding service on the 509 Harbourfront and the 511 Bathurst as well. So those routes that are serving the exhibition grounds. So we're adding service on all those routes. We've got now also the dedicated bus lane on Dufferin that's really going to help us get that express bus back and forth very, very quickly.
0: And the CNE runs through September 7th. And scientists say they've discovered the fastest known star in our galaxy, and it's orbiting a supermassive black hole at the center of the Milky Way at a record-breaking 25,000 kilometers per hour. Second. The star is 10 times closer to the black hole than any other stars, and they're all affected by the hole's gravitational pull. Poor stars. This is Toronto's breaking news. CP24, stay with us for more.
27: 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We've got you covered all summer with Thursday night, Friday night, and Saturday games. Then it's the road to the Grey Cup. 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

0: Well, hello there, and welcome again to Ask a Lawyer here on CP24. We're glad you could join us for hopefully the entire 30 minutes. We will educate you. That's the one thing we can do well on the show for sure. John Scholes here joining me momentarily. On your screen will be Lior Samfiru, employment lawyer at employmentlawyer.ca. You can always reach out to Lior and the team if you have questions, problems at work, things going south. Don't sit back and take it and wonder. Don't go online and search. Make the phone call to Lior and his team. That number 1-855-821-5900. In fact, you can match it up with the email address, ask@employmentlawyer.ca as well. We'll give you some other contact information throughout the show. We got emails, we got phone calls, we got a main topic today in the show again. This one's important as well. Employment rights your family and friends must know. We'll get to that in the second segment. But Lior, as we always get warmed up and kick off the show, as we say, a little week that was. What's on your mind this week?
1: Employment law. Employment law is what's on my mind always. That's kind of how I roll. Well, the good news is there's a lot to talk about. So even though you may have seen the show before, we're going to cover topics that you may not have heard of before, rights that you didn't know you have. That's the name of the game here, to inform you and educate you, because information is power. That's what you need to have. It's not a fair fight if your employer has all the knowledge about workplace rights and you don't have any of the knowledge. How can that even be fair? Well, we're making it fair. We're telling you what you need to know about your job, your workplace rights, so you don't have to go out there digging through a hole online, a big maze of misinformation. We'll give you the real truth right here, right now, what to do if you've lost your job, the legality of that, what to do if your compensation has changed, what to do if your employer won't accommodate you, what to do if your disability insurance plan that you have through your employer won't pay you as they should. Whatever the issue, whatever the problem, we will touch on it right here, right now. But despite everything we're going to do, we are not able to cover in 30 minutes every issue, every topic. So if you want to continue the conversation beyond the show, if you want to ask questions about your specific matter, let's have that conversation. Reach out by phone and email. We'll give you that contact information throughout the show, so stay tuned for that. But right now, let's start off with the case of the day, where I always like to start. And this case of the day is a good example of all these misconceptions that are out there when it comes to employment law. So the person that I spoke to earlier this week, she had worked for a very small retailer for about 7 years, okay? And things were going well, but unfortunately, like so many other retailers, that retailer was struggling. They had to cut costs. So reluctantly, they let her go. She had a really good relationship with them, so there was no bad blood or bad feelings, but business was slow. They had to let her go. So she had said, well, you know, what about severance? Do I get severance? And they said, well, no, we looked into this, and we're a small employer. We only have a tiny payroll. Our payroll is like a couple hundred thousand dollars, so we don't have to pay, because severance is only for big companies with a big payroll. Those are the ones that pay severance, not us. That didn't sound right to her, thankfully, and she called me and really wanted to understand, does she get severance in this situation? I was so glad. I was delighted that she called me, because yes, of course she gets severance. This idea that the size of the payroll, the size of the employer is what matters for severance is not true. It's false. It's a misconception. Your full termination entitlements, your full severance has nothing to do with whether you work for a big company or a small company. Of course she was owed severance. For her, that meant right around 8 months pay. 8 months. That's a lot. So I'm going to help her get that. Her employer is going to pay it once I educate them. Again, it's not a bad employer. Even employers get this wrong. And I know that every day people walk away from their termination entitlements because they believe some of these misconceptions, like you only have to work for a certain period of time to get severance, or the size of the company is going to affect the amount of severance. None of that is true. If you lost your job, you are owed severance. I can't make it any simpler. And that severance could be 24 months pay, even more in some cases. So always, always reach out no matter what if you've lost your job.
0: Always a great way to set the tone, Lior, with the week that was. Another good one. We always want to remind people as well, you can catch our radio show as well. We've been doing that for years and years. You'd be shocked if I took you how far back it's gone, but that's okay. We're all getting a little older. But we get a lot of great listeners on the show. They call in. They provide great questions, great information. Employmentlawyer.ca to find a station near you. First phone call of this show, Lior, is coming up right now. Listen up.
2: The company I work for, it really looks like they're going to be closing down in the next, let's say, 6 months. I've been there 28 years, and I'm wondering what kind of severance package I would be entitled to.
3: How old are you?
2: I'm 60.
3: And what do you do there? What's your position with the company?
2: I'm a shipper. I drive a tow motor.
1: So obviously very unfortunate. A lot of companies are struggling these days for various reasons, whether it's tariffs or AI or you know, other reasons as well. And he like many other people, is going to lose his job. Nothing we can do about the fact that he's going to lose his job. What we can do is to make sure that he gets proper severance. So if your job has been affected and you think you're going to lose it, or maybe you have lost your job, you also have to understand the amount of severance that you're owed, because it's probably going to be more than the company is offering, because that's how it works for 90% of cases. 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And let's see what this employee is owed. So he's a 60-year-old gentleman who's been a forklift driver for 28 years. The severance that he's owed, if and when he loses his job, is anywhere from 18 to 24 months of severance. And by the way, it's probably 24, not 18, 20, or even 22. It's 24 months. So by the way, that's how easy it is to find out the amount of severance. The severance calculator is completely free, completely anonymous, no credit cards, no names. So just go to pocketemploymentlawyer.ca.
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0: Okay, and welcome back. Ask a Lawyer CP24. John Scholes here, and always Lior Samfiru joining us and joining you, joining me. You want to reach out to Lior anytime, always reachable. Phone number right there, 1-855-821-5900. 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Main topic time, Lior. I know you carved this one out special just for yourself because it's important information. We mentioned friends, family, colleagues. Pretty much everybody you know who has a job should know this stuff. Employment rights, they got to know. Number one, employers can't force major job changes.
1: Yeah, you may be asked some questions. Things may come up at the dinner table or you're hanging out with your friends. Things you need to know so you can educate others. And one of the main things is this: your employer cannot make major changes to terms of employment. Your employer doesn't have that right. Even though it's the employer, it does not have a right to make significant major changes to your terms of employment, to your hours, to your pay, to your work location, to your work responsibilities. That can all be a constructive dismissal. Okay, that means you could potentially treat your employment as terminated and get severance. Of course, I don't want anyone quitting before you speak to me. Okay, don't just quit because you believe it's a constructive dismissal. Let's talk, let's do it correctly. But your rights, if you're facing a major change, is to say, no, I'm not okay with that. I'm not accepting it. Because if you accept it, you may then give the company the right to do it again. Your friends, your family should know that as well. If they come home and they say, yeah, my boss is reducing my pay, tell them constructive dismissal. Tell them to reach out because they do have rights.
0: Another employment right you got to know, Lior, and a lot of people out there watching this show are under this one, or they think they are properly. That is the myth of the independent contractor.
1: That is a massive one. I'm guaranteeing you right now, there's probably a few hundred people watching us right now who believe they're independent contractors, but they're not. It is very common to be misclassified as an independent contractor when you're actually an employee. The law decides if you're an employee or an independent contractor. You don't decide that. I don't decide that. We have laws to take care of that. So if you look like an employee and act like an employee, you are an employee. Doesn't matter what you signed. Doesn't matter what the piece of paper says or how you pay your taxes. If you have a job, you work for one company, they tell you what to do. You are an employee. That means you're owed vacation pay and overtime pay. And of course, you're owed severance if you lose your job. So what you call yourself doesn't matter. By the way, I mentioned the Pocket Employment Lawyer. If you go to pocketemploymentlawyer.ca, we have a tool there that assesses if you're a contractor or an employee. Click on that, use it, and of course, tell your family and friends to use that as well.
0: And the final one we're going to cover on the show today, Lior, about employment rights that family, friends, and your colleagues must know. You and I have been shouting this from the rooftops for almost 15 years, and that is severance is not just a week per year, right?
1: No. Man, oh man, is this a big one? Is this a big one that you need to know and you need to spread the good word to your family, to your friends, to everyone you know? Shout it from the rooftops. It's so important. When it comes to severance, it's not a week per year or even 2 weeks per year. It's a heck of a lot more than that. And it's based on your age, your position, and the length of your employment. 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So no, it's not a week per year of service. That's a myth. That's false. That's a misunderstanding of the law. If you lost your job, your entitlements are greater. Call me or use the severance calculator at pocketemploymentlawyer.ca.
0: Lior, you always cover off the main topic fully and completely, which means we still have time to squeeze in a phone call before the break. So let's have a listen.
2: I have an employee who is off on maternity leave and her job is no longer available for her to come back to. So I'm wondering what my obligations are.
0: Great question.
1: So the first thing is this. You want to ask yourself, if you're an employer, when is this person coming back from parental leave? Are they coming back now or are they coming back much later, a year from now? Because you may not have a job for them now. Their job may be eliminated. But what if they're not coming back a year from now? You may have a job by then. So here's what I would do. I would tell this person just a heads up that as of right now, because of this restructuring, we don't have a job for you, just so that you know that. Things may change, and if they do change by the time you're ready to come back, I'll let you know. If they don't change, we'll pay you severance at that time. And then, of course, you have to pay severance. keep in mind, you have to make all efforts to bring the person back. If legitimately there's no job, if legitimately it's impossible, something major has happened that had nothing to do with the parental leave, then and only then can you terminate with full severance. Okay, but you have to try to bring them back, and don't be too proactive. Don't tell them, hey, I know already that a year from now, I don't have a job for you, because you don't. You don't have a crystal ball, so don't terminate in that situation, because that could be a human rights violation and an employment standards violation as well.
0: We will take a short pause. On the other side, Lior will expand on the other half of what the firm does, that is covering off disability law. We'll do that as we continue more Ask a Lawyer right here. This is CP24.
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20: Oh, she's done it again.
14: There is nothing stopping this woman.

0: And welcome back. So good you stuck around through the break. We really appreciate that. John Scholes, Lior Samfiru, every week here on Ask a Lawyer. And it's generally employment law, but this is the time of the show where we like to switch tracks a little bit to the other half of what the firm does. In fact, they're often in lockstep, and that is disability law. To reach out to Lior and the team in that regard, phone number is the same, 1-855-821-5900. Little bit of a tweak on the email. It's ask@disabilityrights.ca for the purpose of this segment. Lior, I mentioned, you work together all the time. So break that down a little for me. What does that mean?
1: So a lot of employees, maybe even most employees, have a benefits package through work, health, dental, etc. One of the benefits that employees often have is disability coverage, short-term and long-term disability. And that's an extremely important benefit because the idea behind that benefit is if something happens to you health-wise that makes you unable to work, well, no worries. There's this benefit. This is a short-term or long-term disability benefit that will pay you money. They will pay you your income while you're unable to work until you get better. Probably one of the most important benefits you can have in a benefit plan. So far, so good. But what happens when the insurance company that's responsible for paying you that benefit doesn't do it? They disagree with your doctor, they deny your benefits, they cut you off before you're ready to go back to work. Well, that leaves you in a terrible situation. We all need to have income to pay our bills to live. So what do we do? Well, the good news is that as unfair as that is, we have a whole team dealing exclusively with that, making sure that the insurance company does what it's supposed to do, doesn't deny your claim, pays your benefits, doesn't cut you off before you're ready to come back to work. That doesn't mean they're not going to try. It means we're not going to let them. Remember, being denied doesn't mean you're defeated. If you're denied disability benefits or cut off, let's talk. There's a whole team there ready, willing, and able to help you immediately.
0: And we can illustrate that even further perfectly, Lior, with the phone call, which we're going to get to right now. Listen up.
2: A few personal issues have led to severe panic attacks and anxiety to the point where I can't work. I saw my doctor and applied for long-term disability benefits, but the insurance company denied my claim, saying I didn't have enough medical proof. What should my next step be?
1: You know, not having, or the insurance company saying you don't have enough medical proof is just another way for them to say, we don't believe you. Ridiculous. And the reason they're saying that is because having anxiety, having these kind of mental health issues don't show up on an x-ray, right? You can't look at an x-ray and say, aha, I see the condition there. So that's why we see those things. It's so wrong because these mental health issues can be very severe. Now, the good news is a denial is not the final word. Your insurance company hopes you'll go away, or maybe they hope you'll file an internal appeal process so they can deny you again. It's a waste of time, that appeal process. Once they hear from us, once we tell them you have to, because they know they have to, frankly, but once we call them on it, they will pay what they're supposed to pay. If you're dealing with a mental health issue, if your doctor says you can't work, you know you can't work, your insurer should be paying you in that situation, not making your life more difficult, not putting more obstacles in your way. If for some reason your insurance company has decided to take that route, call me. We have a whole team, as I said, ready to help you right away.
0: And by the way, that phone call, the consultation is free of charge as well when you're going down that disability phone call route. Want to get to an email, Lior, underneath the same topic. Says the insurance company wants me to attend an independent medical examination. We call it an IME. Do I have to go and should I be worried?
1: This does come up often. And an insurance company is going to look for reasons not to pay, and they're hoping that an independent medical exam is going to give them different information from your doctor. In most cases, if your insurance company wants you to attend an independent medical exam, you do need to attend. You do need to attend because if you don't, it may give the company, the insurance company, the ability to say, well, you're not attending, so we don't have to pay you. So you do have to attend. Now, it's not ideal, but that's okay. Ultimately, your doctor is going to have more say, more weight. Now, if they want you to travel really far to attend the medical exam, you may be able to say no. But in most cases, you should attend. Don't worry about that. There's ways to challenge that doctor if we need to. It's not going to be good enough for the insurance company to say, look at what that doctor said. We don't have to pay you. Your doctor knows you best. Your doctor has the best, most comprehensive history about you and your health. 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So please attend the independent medical exam. And if your insurance company does anything to even suggest that they're going to deny your benefits or cut you off benefits, you reach out and we'll help you.
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0: Okay, we're back here for a couple minutes. A reminder as well, always reach out after the show and going forward to Lior and the team. There's that number, 1-855-821-5900. 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Use a QR code on the top right of your screen as well. I'd like to wrap up the show this week and get us out of here, Lior, with a phone call. So we'll do that now and we'll talk about it. Here it comes.
1: I've been working with the company for almost 5 years. I got my letter of termination about 2 weeks ago, termination without cause basis. So no explanation was provided or anything like that. I was told that I'm only allowed to get about 4 weeks of pay due, and the company has no obligation to give me more.
2: How old are you? What kind of a position?
1: 44, a manager.
3: Well, first of all, obviously it's not nice to let someone go and not tell them why, not give them any information. It's really not nice, and on many levels it's not right. 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Of course he does. So we're going to go once more to the severance calculator. 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His employer says 4 weeks is all you get. 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That's months, not weeks, months of pay. That's how severance works. It's a lot more than you realize. 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Check it out anytime you want to know how much you're owed.
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0: cyclist has been killed in a collision this morning in Brampton. And Toronto Councillor Paula Fletcher has announced her retirement from municipal politics. And it's hockey night in Brampton, and we'll take you there live. This is Toronto's Breaking News, CP24. I'm Liz West. Well, the annual Hockey Night in Brampton charity game is taking place on the big ice. Let's go live to CP24's Andrew Brennan, who's there. Andrew?
1: Hey, Liz, we are not ringside anymore. We went up to the crow's nest to give people a better view. And also now I get to be on the TV instead of just talking about it. So hi, everybody. And yeah, we have some of the biggest names and not just years past from my childhood, but like some of the greatest players that were there during the 80s and 90s. And, you know, my era, too, of the early 2000s, not to age myself. But we have some players here that are some big draws and therefore explaining why we have so many people in the stands here at the CAA Center, and they're all here for obviously a very good cause. They're helping to raise millions of dollars to build a new hospital in Brampton. But you know, we were able to talk to some current and former NHL legends, Leafers as well. You know, I would always love a chance to speak to Captain Crunch himself. Wendell Clark's always gracious with his time. We spoke with Morgan Riley. By the way, just for Leafs Nation at home, he did say he expects to be a Leaf in the fall. We'll see where things go in the next couple of months, but just an update there that may or may not be important to some folks out there. But also, you know, you talk about Mark Messier, someone who, you know, played with Wayne Gretzky, one of the players that Gretzky said he would always want to have to be able to help backstop a line. He's the moose has been loose on the ice even now after being out of the league for

0: community, and if we can, anytime we can use our great game that we're the best at to help raise money, we're all for that.
1: The opportunity came to me to be a part of a great event like this. It was obviously a no-brainer, and I just feel very lucky to be able to play a small role in it. There's obviously a lot of good things happening here tonight, so we're going to just try to have fun with it.
2: So we've also happened to have had a few extra joys here, Liz. Our own Steve Ryan, the crime analyst himself, is also seemingly a skater extraordinaire. He's been playing amongst these, maybe more prolific hockey players, but he's been keeping up mostly. There was one wee tumble. It's okay, we didn't get it on camera, so for all the people know out there, it didn't happen. There also was a moment during halftime where there was a goaltender who decided to strip off his shirt and then decided to goaltend topless. I don't know. Apparently that's become a bit of my brand after the weekend at Zanzibar. But moral of the story, there's been a lot of things happening here, and it's been very exciting for all, for various reasons. And we also appreciate Steve Ryan for all that he's doing, and I hope he doesn't tumble again. Back to you.
3: Look at you, topless twice in 1 week. That's only you could do that. CP24's Andrew Brennan. And moving to local politics, longtime city councillor Paula Fletcher is retiring after more than 20 years on the job. CP24's Philip Perkins is following this and then other high-profile contenders that are entering the municipal race, all ahead of Friday's 2 p.m. deadline. Phil?
4: Hey there, Liz. Yeah, we're at the desk where people are putting in their papers to put their names in the hat to be either city councilor or maybe Toronto's next mayor, trying to dethrone Mayor Olivia Chow, the incumbent. But then we saw Paula Fletcher there, and we know she put in her papers to submit for re-election earlier in the week. To see her again was quite strange. We then got the update from her own X account that she will be retiring after holding that seat for 23 years at Toronto Danforth. She says on her social media, she later told us live on CP24 after being out on her paddleboard, looking at the skyline in the morning, taking a look at, she says, what she is so proud to have helped, you know, bring to us, including BDCJ Park in the Portlands, the redirection of the Don River, the East End in general. She said, you know what, she had done good, and then she, it is time for her to call it a career. So she was putting in her papers to withdraw from the election and will be retiring by November, where they will usher in a new city councilor for what is now a wide open Ward 14, Toronto Danforth. So here is Paula Fletcher about her decision.
5: I did go out like I often do in my paddleboard, and I had decided, okay, you should run, there's lots to do. And then I went out on the lake and looked back and said, you know, you've done a lot, Fletcher, and you've had a dream job, and you've got this beautiful waterfront that you've worked on for so long, for years and years, and just be proud of that. You can retire. And so I decided to do that.
4: Hey, you know what? That could be very well what motivated Paula Fletcher to make this huge life choice. But former Toronto Mayor John Tory pouring cold water all over all of that. He's saying that there are some real political games happening right now. And he says that she is playing 4D chess, where the rest of us are playing checkers right now. And there is something going on here that she doesn't just seemingly make that decision up while on the lake. So he thinks there's some real political games happening right now, in particular for the pro-Chow camp. Here's what former Mayor John Tory had to say.
6: I think at least one person will jump in. I hear that Adam Chaloff from the mayor's office is somebody they would like to put in there. Because, look, the notion this happened on a sudden paddleboarding expedition on Lake Ontario is almost the same as people saying they want to spend more time with their family. It didn't really happen that way. You don't put your papers in Monday and take them out on Wednesday. I think what's going on here is an attempt to have Ms. Fletcher, who's a formidable councillor, very far left, but capable and formidable, to have her leave with so little time left that they can plunk somebody in there who's a relative unknown, which Mr. Chaloff is, for example, and try and win the ward almost by stealth with only four other candidates running.
4: Yeah, only four candidates in the Toronto Danforth riding now seemingly up for the taking. On the flip side, though, right next door, Ward 19, Beaches East York has 11 candidates now after former Beaches East York MP Nate Erskine-Smith put his name in the hat earlier today. This after he resigned from federal politics. He wanted to be closer to his family, didn't want to commute from Toronto.

0: Toronto to Ottawa. He failed at trying to be an MPP with the Ontario Liberals in the riding of Scarborough Southwest, and now he is trying to potentially replace Brad Bradford as the councillor for Beaches East York. Bradford, of course, trying to be the mayor of this city. So Nate Erskine-Smith now joining 10 others in a Beaches East York riding, whereas you have Toronto Danforth, only four, and as former Mayor John Tory said, it's going to be very interesting to see who comes out to try to win that race, but they have until Friday, 2 p.m., to get their papers in. And already, Liz, it's going to be a pretty entertaining election campaign. Senator, back to you.
1: It's going to be busy down at City Hall for the next 36 hours. That's CP24's Phil Perkins. Yeah. Thanks, Phil. Now, the search for a pilot who went missing after taking off from the Oshawa Executive Airport has ended in tragedy. 73-year-old David Douglas flew out of the airport last Friday in a homemade plane and failed to return. The OPP confirmed today the pilot was found dead after the aircraft was located submerged in Wolf Lake in the Kawartha Lakes area. Investigators, they're working on a plan to extract the plane. Police say the Transportation Safety Board is probing the circumstances surrounding the crash. And a motorcyclist has been killed in a collision with a transport bus in Brampton. This happened shortly before 9:30 this morning. It took place at Beauverde and Great Lakes Drive. That's west of Dixie Road. The motorcyclist has been identified by police as a 50-year-old man. Police say it's too early to determine the cause of the crash.
2: Upon arrival, our officers located a 50-year-old male motorcyclist suffering from life-threatening injuries. And despite the best efforts of first responders, that 50-year-old male succumbed to their injuries. And the transit bus operator reportedly did not have any physical injuries as a result of the collision.
3: I'm just traumatized as it's been, I think it happened 9:30, around 9:30, and I went to my work and then came back to see it. And now, I didn't know that the person is Jake's case, so now I saw it and... And it's feeling hurting now.
1: Now, the bus sustained damage to its rear door, which you can see there, and police say the driver was not hurt in the collision. Investigators are appealing for witnesses and dash cam footage of the crash. And a pedestrian's dead after being struck by a truck in Ajax last night. This happened shortly after 8:30 p.m. on Salem Road and Chambers Drive. Police say the 28-year-old man was rollerblading. That's when he was hit by a semi-truck that was exiting off the 401. He was pronounced dead on the scene. The truck driver, a 60-year-old man, remained at the scene and is cooperating with investigators. And this is Toronto's breaking news. CP24 will take a look at Toronto's top stories. That's next.
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0: pedestrian is dead after being struck by a truck in Ajax. The U.S. president has delayed additional tariffs to Canada for at least three more days, and we'll have the latest on the details. The CNE's opening this Friday. We have a sneak peek on what to expect for this year's event. Stay with CP24 for more on these stories. For further details, head to our website, cp24.com, and the CP24 app. Well, Canada and the U.S. officials are working on finalizing a deal that would avert new U.S. tariffs on nearly $30 billion in Canadian goods that were due to take effect today. For more on what's happening, we're joined now by Seja Nelson. Seja.
1: Liz, both sides, Canada and the U.S., are working hard to finalize a deal. Now, these 50% tariffs on a number of Canadian goods were supposed to take effect today, but in the 11th hour, Donald Trump said he is pausing these tariffs until Saturday, so that gives both sides a bit more time to work out this deal. Now, earlier today, this afternoon, Prime Minister Mark Carney held a virtual meeting with premiers, and we're hearing from at least one premier that he is asking the provinces to return U.S. alcohol back to the shelves. Now, this was a move done early last year and has been a major sticking point for the U.S. when it comes to these tariffs. In fact, President Donald Trump says this was one of the main irritants why he announced these 50% tariffs in the first place. As for other concessions, we're hearing from multiple sources telling CTV News that this agreement could include some reductions to existing sectoral tariffs, including on Canadian steel and aluminum. However, we don't yet know how significant those reductions will be. Now, we did speak to people around the neighborhood and the community to get their feel on these tariffs, as well as the president of the local trade board here in Toronto. Here's what they had to say.
2: For the Toronto region, it'll be very, very important that, for example, the auto tariffs are significantly reduced. We would like to see them eliminated. We've had free trade in automotive since 1965 between Canada and the United States, and then all of a sudden we've been hit with these significant tariffs, which have really done significant damage to our sector. And we think about that in the Toronto context. That is a lot of jobs, not just in the assembly facilities, and two of which are now shuttered in our region for the moment anyway, and then the supply chain around that. A lot of very good jobs, and this is an important sector.
3: We'll stick with Canadian products, thanks. We've changed our shopping habits, and we're going to keep that up.
4: I'm from Nova Scotia, where we drink rum, so we don't need any American products there, and we found it no challenge really to move on from American red wines to Australian and South American red wines.
5: I like California wines. I don't want Ford to put it back. I like the California wines. I miss them.
6: Kentucky bourbon was never something that I liked, and I was always not a big drinker, but I don't think that I'd go back to Kentucky bourbon. I'm quite happy with Crown Royal so long as they bottle it in Canada.
1: Now, what those folks are saying is in line with what a new survey from Nanos is revealing. It says that 3 out of 4 Canadians won't purchase U.S. alcohol, even if it does return to the Canadian market. And like you heard from many of those people there, that is their plan. They have changed their shopping habits ever since U.S. alcohol was removed off the shelves. But as of tonight, Liz, what we're hearing from at least one premier is that they are open to bringing American booze back to Canada, and that the Prime Minister is asking that of premiers. So we'll see what happens over the next few days as they try to hammer out this new trade deal.
0: Yeah, and it will be interesting to see how consumers react. Thank you so much for that update, CP24 Seja Nelson. Now, it's that time of year, and with students heading back to the classroom in a few weeks, it appears Ontario teachers will be starting the new year without a contract. Their current agreements expire at the end of this month, and negotiation talks between the province and major education unions have stalled. Teacher unions have a long list of issues, including larger class sizes and staff shortages. But the current dispute centers on which issues should be negotiated at the provincial table and which should be left to individual school boards.
7: We're not even arguing about how these issues are going to ultimately be resolved. We're arguing about where we're allowed to bargain them in the first place. Student waiting longer for help, it's fewer adults in the school, it's heavier workloads, it's good unionized jobs disappearing from communities.
0: Now, Minister of Education Paul Calandra says that bargaining is at an early stage. A statement reads in part, those decisions are still underway, with some unions choosing to bring this matter to the Ontario Labour Relations Board. We respect their decision to do so and at all times are ready to continue discussions on the scope of central versus local issues before proceeding to the next stage of negotiations. And in just a few weeks, it's the kiddies will be heading back to the school. So what a good time to start reestablishing some routines. And Dr. Ellen Grilla from Markham Stouffville Hospital says it's important to start the transition to healthy habits before the big day. Now, that includes making sure kids get enough sleep, are eating balanced meals, and are up to date on all their vaccines. He also thinks it's a good idea to talk to your kids about their potential worries, anxiety, or excitement regarding the new school year.
8: So you want to encourage your child to eat a balanced breakfast and packed lunch. You know, that includes, you know, whole grains, protein, fruits and vegetables, because, you know, it's very hard to focus on an empty stomach.
9: Yeah.
8: You want to make sure that your child is following any rules at the school about food allergies to prevent any exposure to other kids. And if it's applicable for the parents, they can call the school and ask about, you know, subsidized food services programs. Mm-hmm. And then in terms of drinking, try to avoid sugary drinks, because they increase the risk of obesity. Just focus on water and drink throughout the day to be hydrated.
0: Good advice for adults as well. Now, Dr. Grill says it's also good to make sure kids use a sturdy backpack with both the straps to avoid those back injuries. Parents should go through the backpacks often, just take out any of the stuff they put in there that they don't need. This is Toronto's breaking news, CP24. We'll take a look at what to expect at the CNE this year.
10: What do you think is going on?
11: These victims are going to end up being alien.
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0: Yeah, it's a Toronto tradition, and it's going to get going again for the 147th time. It's the CNE, and it opens on Friday. From the thrilling rides to the wacky foods, and we do mean wacky, to the games, to the live music, the gates are about to open for another edition of the X. More than 1.4 million people expected to visit over the next 18 days. Today is preview day at the CNE, and CP24 was on hand this morning for a sneak peek at what's in store this year.
2: Our space exhibit, this thing is incredible, and you're going to have an opportunity to go through there or the Enchanted Forest or the farm. There's all of these indoor activities. So a lot of times you see a little bit of rain outside, you think, I'm not sure I should come. That's actually the best time to come. You're not going to have lines. You're going to have a ton to do. You're going to have an amazing time.
3: We do a butter chicken theme every year, and this year I'm like, I got to do something that's going to be big as people are walking around. So we got a foot-long butter chicken taquito.
4: Okay, aside from the butter chicken, what else is in there?
3: So we've got rice, butter chicken, cheese, onion, cilantro, and then we wrap it up in a tortilla. We got a secret seasoning on top, a little cheesy, little tandoori. And then this is our butter chicken aioli, and it comes with a jalapeno as well.
5: So this year we're featuring the Sweet Heat series. So yes, featuring the CME sweet sauce.
4: Yes.
5: So we got the nacho, which is kind of like mixing a little bit sweetness there. We got the chili mango, and we got the signature funnel cake. Of course, we can't miss the other fare. So it's actually strawberry jam infused with the sweet chili, and then infused right into the donut. So it's filled in with that. And of course, we top with a fresh little strawberry.
6: So this year we have smash burger dumplings. So if you love burgers and you like dumplings, these are gonna knock your socks off. So we sell these here at Smash City in the food building. And then we're doing a lobster on a stick. So this is deep fried in a super light and nice tempura batter. And we're bringing them in from the East Coast. It's Canadian National Exhibition. So we're representing Atlantic Canada, and it's just super nice, super good.
7: This year we're doing some things that are actually learnings from during the World Cup. So we're going to be adding some service on the 29 and 929 routes. We've got an express bus that runs from Dufferin Station right down to Dufferin Gate Loop. We're adding service on the 509 Harbourfront and the 511 Bathurst as well. So those routes that are serving the exhibition grounds. So we're adding service on all those routes. We've got now also the dedicated bus lane on Dufferin that's really going to help us get that express bus back and forth very, very quickly.
0: And the CNE runs through September 7th. And scientists say they've discovered the fastest known star in our galaxy, and it's orbiting a supermassive black hole at the center of the Milky Way at a record-breaking 25,000 kilometers per hour. Second. The star is 10 times closer to the black hole than any other stars, and they're all affected by the hole's gravitational pull. Poor stars. This is Toronto's breaking news, CP24. Stay with us for more.
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0: pedestrian has been, a motorcyclist has been killed in a collision this morning in Brampton. A pedestrian is dead after being struck by a truck in Ajax. And a missing pilot has now been found dead in the Kawartha Lakes area. It's 10 o'clock, 21 degrees out, feeling like 21. This is Toronto's breaking news, CP24, and I'm Liz West. We have breaking news. Former Liberal MP Sean Chen, who resigned from federal politics earlier this month after a devastating car crash, is planning to throw his hat into the ring in city politics. And CP24's Andrew Brennan has the latest on this new development. Andrew?
1: Hey, Liz. I spoke with Sean Chen not long ago. He confirmed to me that, as he put it, I'm in. He will be running in Scarborough North. Now, making that certainly a very interesting race to watch, because not only is Sean Chen going to be taking on, currently, Councillor Jamal Myers, who happens to be, by the way, the chair of the TTC board as part of his job on council, but also another former Liberal MP, Han Dong, in that race as well. So that is a very interesting race now to watch. Now, Chen, as you mentioned, has resigned from federal politics. In fact, that resignation only becoming official 3 days ago. He made the announcement on August the 10th, became official on the 16th, and now he's looking to turn to the municipal side of politics. A big change for him. One of the big things that does make this that much potentially easier for him is something where he doesn't have to be driving to Ottawa, where, of course, that devastating car crash, as he put it in an interview with the Toronto Star, that almost killed him, is something that has very much kept him from wanting to return to Parliament Hill. But coming to at least the municipal level and not going as far is something seemingly a lot easier for the former Liberal MP. So something to watch very closely right there as that race is now heating up. But there's also a lot of other big races, and in some cases now big mysteries in terms of what races are going to look like when we're talking about our city and the makeup of what will be council come the fall. So Paula Fletcher, barely days, 2 days in fact, after she said that she was going to be running, she submitted her papers, now no longer going to be running to keep her seat on council. She is retiring from municipal politics, she says. It all started ultimately this morning, she told us, with riding in a canoe along the lake and deciding that it was time to move on. She did speak earlier with her own Phil Perkins about what made this choice for her and why she's ultimately deciding to leave council.
2: I did go out like I often do in my paddleboard, and I had decided, okay, you should run, there's lots to do. And then I went out on the lake and looked back and said, you know, you've done a lot, Fletcher, and you've had a dream job, and you've got this beautiful waterfront that you've worked on for so long, for years and years, and just be proud of that. You can retire. And so I decided to do that.
1: And apologies for mixing up the fact that it was a paddleboard, not a canoe. We were getting this news in the last few minutes when it came to Chen. I always want to make sure we get things right. And speaking of how things are looking in other races, now we're going a little bit, staying in the East End. But as we talk about Beaches East York, one thing we were able to confirm last night, Liz, and now having talked now with the candidate who has submitted his papers, Nate Erskine-Smith telling us why he ultimately decided to run to challenge what was a race that seemingly had, one of our former colleague, CTV reporter, former CTV reporter at this point, Natalie Johnson, who was in that race. Well, now Nate Erskine-Smith, after leaving federal politics, attempting to run as the municipal leader of, the provincial leader of the Ontario Liberal Party, but ultimately unsuccessful there. He's looking at municipal politics as his next foray in the political arena.
3: Had an opportunity to work together with Mayor Chow when I was housing minister for a brief time. We worked very well together. We got a lot done together for our city, and there's a real opportunity, I think, for collaboration, and I'm looking forward to, I hope, working together with Mayor Chow and delivering for my community and for our city and then some. And two, there are big issues to tackle across the city. Housing obviously is a passion of mine, has been a passion of mine across my politics, and I'm hoping to make a difference on the housing file, but there are many other files too, from climate action, environment, and most importantly, frankly, just making city services work effectively for constituents and for our community.
1: Now, we did speak with Johnson earlier about this race. One thing she did say very quickly, really quickly, after Nate Erskine-Smith's name was being put into the ring, and that was being confirmed by news newsrooms across the city, is she said that City Hall should not ultimately be a backup plan. Now, Liz, we will break down all of these races in more detail throughout the evening, but for now, as we send it back to you, ultimately, we're seeing a few more interesting races forming, and also some questions about looking at the Danforth riding that Fletcher is leaving. What will be happening there? Another question. Back to you.
0: All right. Some questions we need answers to. I suspect we'll be getting them over the next couple of days. Thanks for that. CP24's Andrew Brennan. And the search for a pilot who went missing after taking off from the Oshawa Executive Airport has ended in tragedy. 73-year-old David Douglas flew out of the airport last Friday in a homemade plane and then failed to return home. The OPP confirmed today that the pilot was found dead after the aircraft was located submerged in Wolf Lake in the Kawartha Lakes area. Investigators planning to work out a way to extract the plane. And police say the Transportation Safety Board is probing the circumstances surrounding the crash. Four people have been taken to hospital following a crash on the 401 in Scarborough, and this happened in the westbound collector lanes of the highway at Port Union Road. It was around 7:45 tonight. OPP say of the four people brought to hospital, one of them was in critical condition. Police also say that all collector lanes will remain closed for the rest several hours of the investigation and cleanup. And a motorcyclist has been killed in a collision with a transit bus in Brampton. This happened shortly before 9:30 this morning at Bovade and Great Lakes Drive. That's just west of Dixie Road. The motorcyclist has been identified by police as a 50-year-old man. Police say it's too early to determine the cause of the crash.
4: Upon arrival, our officers located a 50-year-old male motorcyclist suffering from life-threatening injuries. And despite the best efforts of first responders, that 50-year-old male succumbed to their injuries. And the transit bus operator reportedly did not have any physical injuries as a result of the collision.
5: I'm just traumatized as it's been, I think it happened around 9:30, and I went to my work and then came back to see it. And now, I didn't know that the person is Jake's case, so now I saw it and... And it's feeling hurting now.
0: Well, the bus sustained damage to its rear door, which you could see. The police say the driver was not hurt in the collision, and investigators are appealing for witnesses, along with dash cam footage of the crash. And a pedestrian's dead after being struck by a truck in Ajax last night. This happened shortly after 8:30 p.m. on Salem Road and Chambers Drive. Police say the 28-year-old man was rollerblading when he was hit by a semi-truck that was exiting off the 401, and he was pronounced dead on the scene. The truck driver, a 60-year-old man, remained at the scene and is cooperating with investigators. It's 10:08, 19 degrees out. This is Toronto's breaking news, CP24. We'll take a look at Toronto's top stories. That's next.
6: What do you think is going on?
7: These victims are going to end up being alien.
8: This is a threat no one's ever seen before.
7: In brightest day. In black as a night. And we shall escape my sight.
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0: Toronto Councillor Paula Fletcher has announced her retirement from municipal politics. The U.S. president has delayed additional tariffs to Canada for at least 3 more days, and we'll have the latest on that. The CNE is opening this Friday. We'll take you on a sneak peek of what to expect this year. And stay with CP24 for more on these stories. For further details, head to our website, cp24.com, and the CP24 app. Well, Canada and the U.S. officials working on finalizing a deal that would avert new U.S. tariffs on nearly $30 billion in Canadian goods that were due to take effect today. For more on this and what is happening, we're joined now by Sija Nelson. Sija, what can you tell us?
1: Well, Liz, it's a 3-day pause on 50% tariffs on a number of Canadian goods, and this gives both sides a bit more time to work out the final details of this trade agreement. But we are beginning to learn more tonight of what this trade agreement could look like. And from our sources, it appears that U.S. President Donald Trump could be slashing tariffs on a number of goods in exchange for commitment to restore American liquor on provincial shelves. Now, this afternoon, Prime Minister Mark Carney held a virtual meeting with all the premiers, and we're told by the premier of Nova Scotia that he is asking provinces to return American liquor on store shelves. Now, this has been a contentious topic. One of the main points why U.S. President Donald Trump implemented the 50% tariffs in the first place. Now, it's still unclear what other concessions will be made. But earlier in the day, we also heard from multiple sources telling CTV News that this agreement includes some reductions to existing sectoral tariffs, including on Canadian steel and aluminum. But we don't know yet how significant those reductions will be. Now, we have been speaking to people on the streets, along with the president and CEO of the Toronto Region Board of Trade, on what a return of American alcohol and this new agreement could look like.
2: There are probably no good options in this negotiation. I mean, this is only about an interim deal, while the formal negotiations over the revision or extension of the Canada-U.S.-Mexico trade agreement, free trade agreement, take place starting next year. So they've been delayed and are going to take place next year. So this is an interim pause. It's a ceasefire, if you want to call it that. And the question is just how much do we have to pay for the ceasefire?
3: I don't trust Trump as far as I can throw him, and I probably can't. I'm not that strong. So, no, I don't think he's a trustworthy partner. I think the Prime Minister has a very difficult task, and I appreciate the effort he's putting in because, oh my goodness, what a challenging situation.
4: I don't trust anything Trump says. I never have. I can't imagine how he got elected a second time. I can't imagine how Prime Minister Carney can deal with a guy like that. He's a liar.
5: If we could go back to the free trade and to have the tariffs removed from steel and all of that stuff, it'd be wonderful. And I think it would benefit the Americans as much as it would benefit us. So there's no issue in my mind. But I think that he is not looking for the benefit of the populace. He is looking for sound bites. And sound bites don't necessarily translate into the benefit of the people.
1: As for what other concessions Canada can make, Trump did float the possibility of reviving the Keystone XL pipeline, saying the long-canceled project would be awoken from the grave, in his words. But in terms of these tariffs, we're talking 50% tariffs that would be implemented in 3 days' time on Saturday, impacting $30 billion worth of goods from the lumber sector. You think about the auto sector, plants like Stellantis and Brampton that would be extremely impacted by this. So, Liz, it is crunch time over the next 3 days with Canada and U.S. working hard to get a deal that Mark Carney says will have to be Canada strong.
0: All right. Thanks for that update. CP24, Sija Nelson. And with students heading back to the classroom in a few weeks, it appears that Ontario teachers, they'll be starting the new year without a contract. Their current agreements expire at the end of this month, and negotiation talks between the province and major education unions, well, they've stalled. Teachers' unions have a long list of issues, including larger class sizes, staff shortages, but the current dispute, that centers on which issues should be negotiated at the provincial table and then which should be left to individual school boards.
6: We're not even arguing about how these issues are going to ultimately be resolved. We're arguing about where we're allowed to bargain them in the first place. Student waiting longer for help, it's fewer adults in the school, it's heavier workloads, it's good unionized jobs disappearing from communities.
0: Minister of Education Paul Calandra says that bargaining is at an early stage. A statement reads in part, those decisions are still underway, with some unions choosing to bring this matter to the Ontario Labour Relations Board. We respect their decision to do so and at all times are ready to continue discussions on the scope of the central versus local issues before proceeding to the next stage of negotiations. And as we said, kids heading back to school in just a few weeks, so it's a good time to start reestablishing some routines. Dr. Ellen Grill from Markham Stouffville Hospital says it's important to start the transition to healthy habits before the big day. Now, that includes making sure your kids get enough sleep, they're eating balanced meals, and, of course, they're up to date on all their vaccines. He also says it's a good idea to talk to your kids about, well, their potential worries, anxiety, or even excitement regarding the new school year.
7: So you want to encourage your child to eat a balanced breakfast and packed lunch. You know, that includes, you know, whole grains, protein, fruits and vegetables, because, you know, it's very hard to focus on an empty stomach.
8: Yeah.
7: You want to make sure that your child is following any rules at the school about food allergies to prevent any exposure to other kids. And if it's applicable for the parents, they can call the school and ask about, you know, subsidized food services programs. Mm-hmm. And then in terms of drinking, try to avoid sugary drinks because they increase the risk of obesity. Just focus on water and drink throughout the day to be hydrated.
0: Dr. Grill says it's also good to be sure that kids use a sturdy backpack with both the straps to avoid back injuries, and parents feel free to go through the backpacks to remove any unnecessary weight. This is Toronto's Breaking News, CP24. We'll have a sneak peek on what to expect at this year's CNE.

0: 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Steve's plan has unlimited data so he can study for exams, even while in line. 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
12: It is a Toronto tradition, and it's ready to get going again for the 147th time, as many times as I've been on the Ferris wheel there. It's the CNE, and it opens on Friday. From the thrilling rides to the wacky foods to the games to the live music, the gates are about to open for another edition of the X. More than 1.4 million people expected to visit the X over the 18-day event. Today it was preview day at the CNE, and CP24 was on hand this morning for a sneak peek at what's in store.
13: And we got Jeremy Hansen coming, yeah, which is huge. You know, this is a Canadian who went to the moon, furthest that a human has ever gone, and he's going to be here doing a talk and opening up. And of course, we have Lights and Shaggy and Lupe Fiasco. That's just the opening weekend. We have the North By stage. We have the incredible food. We have the ice skating, the super dogs.
14: We do a butter chicken theme every year, and this year I'm like, I got to do something that's going to be big, as people walking around. So we got a foot-long butter chicken taquito.
15: Oh gosh! Okay. Aside from the butter chicken, what else is in there?
14: So we've got rice, butter chicken, cheese, onion, cilantro, and then we wrap it up in a tortilla. We got a secret seasoning on top, little cheesy, little tandoori, and then this is our butter chicken aioli, and it comes with a jalapeno as well.
16: So this year we're featuring the Sweet Heat series. So yes, featuring the CNE sweet sauce.
15: Yes.
16: So we got the nacho, which is kind of like mixing a little bit sweetness there. We got the chili mango, and we got the signature funnel cake. Of course, we can't miss out the fare. So it's actually strawberry jam infused with the sweet chili, and then infused right into the donut. So it's filled in with that. And of course, we top with a fresh little strawberry.
17: So this year we have smash burger dumplings. So if you love burgers and you like dumplings, these are gonna knock your socks off. So we sell these here at Smash City in the food building. And then we're doing a lobster on a stick. So this is deep fried in a super light and nice tempura batter. And we're bringing them in from the East Coast. It's Canadian National Exhibition. So we're representing Atlantic Canada, and it's just super nice, super good.
12: That looks super delicious. Now, the TTC wants to make it easier to get there, so they're increasing service. If you're headed to the CNE, it will operate express shuttle buses from Dufferin Station and add service on routes serving Exhibition Place, including 29 Dufferin, 929 Dufferin Express, 509 Harbourfront, and 511 Bathurst. Dedicated CNE express shuttle buses will also provide nonstop service. That's between Dufferin Subway Station and Dufferin Gate Loop on a transit priority lane, so you'll get there quickly.
18: This year we're doing some things that are actually learnings from during the World Cup. So we're going to be adding some service on the 29 and 929 routes. We've got an express bus that runs from Dufferin Station right down to Dufferin Gate Loop. We're adding service on the 509 Harbourfront and the 511 Bathurst as well. So those routes that are serving the exhibition grounds. So we're adding service on all those routes. We've got now also the dedicated bus lane on Dufferin that's really going to help us get that express bus back and forth very, very quickly.
12: Now, the Cine runs through September 7th. And the Tempo were hoping to snap their 11-game losing streak visiting the Washington Mystics tonight.
15: Rice for three, knocks it down.
12: Kiki Rice put in 19 points for the Tempo, who struggled without star players Marina Mabry and Brittany Sykes. They were both ruled out with injuries ahead of tonight's game. Well, the Tempo kept it close but could not get ahead, losing 93-82 to the Mystics and then marking their 12th straight loss. Toronto's back home on Friday, hosting the Portland Fire. And Toronto FC were looking for a second win in a row, hosting Charlotte FC tonight.
15: Dorsch clips this one in towards Shanaway.
12: And that 89th minute equalizer from Nicholas Dorsch capped off a thrilling 3-3 draw at BMO Field. The shorthanded Reds fought back from two goals down to secure the point. Next up, Toronto heads south to face Miami this Saturday. It is 10:23 and 19 degrees out. This is Toronto's breaking news, CP24. Stay with us for more of Toronto's top stories.
3: 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Slow-roasted chicken and beef spits fill the air with irresistible aroma. Come with me as we check out what's on the menu at Johnny's.

0: All right, here we are, Johnny Shawarma. This is such a cool place.
1: Yes, sir.
0: You've been here a long time.
1: We have been.
0: What's the vibe like here? Why do people keep coming back to Johnny's?
1: Well, we're a family-run restaurant. We've been here for 26 years. Yeah. I know our main thing is giving people a good experience here. They come, we chat to them, have a good time with them, you know, speak to them like, you know, they're human beings, they're people, they're our friends, our customers. We have a good time, connect with them, make them delicious food. We have a Lebanese twist on it, right? There's a lot of different shawarmas, but they're different cultures. None of them are bad or worse in any way. Ours is Lebanese, and we're unique in that way.
0: Yours is the best, come on. This is something new, these tacos?
1: Yes, very new. We've got shawarma tacos.
0: Wow.
1: This is something new that we came up with, exclusive, only at Johnny's you can get them. Yeah? Good.
0: Sweet and savory, really, really nice.
1: Oh, beautiful.
0: Okay.
1: Good?
0: Wow.
1: Good.
0: That's really good.
1: And then these are our fries, you know, fresh cut every day.
0: That's why people come to Johnny Shawarma. Thank you, buddy. Appreciate that, Raf.
1: Of course, man. Thank you so much.
0: Johnny! Don't miss the city's legendary shawarma. Juicy, perfectly spiced, healthy, and proof the best bites don't have to cost a fortune. 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
4: Hello? Hey, Dad. Is Mom with you?
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4: You're going.

0: A motorcyclist has been killed in a collision this morning in Brampton. And a pedestrian is dead after being struck by a truck in Ajax. And four people have been taken to hospital after a collision in Scarborough. It's 10:30 and 19 degrees. This is Toronto's breaking news, CP24, and I'm Liz West. And we're following a developing story. Former Liberal MP Sean Chan, who resigned from federal politics earlier this month after a devastating car crash, is planning to throw his hat into the ring in city politics. To find out more, we're going to talk to CP24's Andrew Brennan, who's live with the latest. Andrew?
1: Yeah, Liz, when I spoke with Sean Chen not long ago, he just said, I'm in. He's going to be filing his papers before the Friday deadline. And that makes this race in Scarborough North an interesting one to watch. Not only is Jamal Myers seeking re-election, but also, let's not forget, in terms of the positions he holds currently on council and as part of the TTC board, he is someone that is, whether it's, you know, adjacent to the power structure in the close circle for Olivia Chow as mayor, but also someone, as I mentioned, as the TTC board chair, someone who is right now someone doing a lot of, has a lot of different hats at City Hall, let's just say that. And now, not only is one former Liberal MP trying to replace him, but in fact there's two, because not just Sean Chen here, but you also have Han Dong as well that's trying to seek that seat on council, so that's going to be a race to watch. Now, you did mention that Chen resigned earlier this month. In fact, that resignation only became official 3 days ago. His letter out to the public came out on August the 10th and ultimately was made official on the 16th that he was now no longer an MP. But when we talk about his time in on the Hill, he spent 10 years there, and on that in the 10th year in 2025, that debilitating car accident going to Ottawa, something that may, as at least according to, we have to say here, to his speaking to the Toronto Star, in who reported this news first, that has been something that's been hard to overcome. But coming closer to home to be able to help people may seemingly is what he's looking to do now. We're going to look at that race certainly with a keen lens over the next couple of weeks and into the fall, Liz. But there's also other races here that are becoming interesting. Let's talk about Toronto Danforth, what may be going on there, because now a longtime incumbent is not seeking re-election. Paula Fletcher saying today, after

0: I've worked for. I honestly don't know what I could do next.
1: And of course, in the last day, another race heating up as a longtime MP, again with the Liberals, but then left to seek provincial Liberal leadership. Nate Erskine-Smith ultimately unsuccessful in that bid to lead the Ontario Liberals. Now, he says he will be running to be the councillor in Beaches East York, which heats up that race particularly as well. Now, here's what Nate Erskine-Smith is saying in terms of why he's running and also in terms of where he thinks he would potentially fit on council.
2: I love my family, and so federal politics wasn't sustainable to stay in federal politics and travel back and forth between Ottawa and Toronto. There's nothing more important to me than my two kids and my wife, but I also love serving the east end of Toronto where I was raised and where I'm raising my family, and so the idea of getting to serve the community and honestly just being present and local and hyper-responsive and helping people solve their problems, I hope it'll be a really rewarding 4 years, not only for me, but for our community, and I think we're going to get a lot done together.
1: And do have to mention that one of our former colleagues is running up against Erskine-Smith in that riding. Natalie Johnson is has been seemingly in that race up until now, based on polling, in the front runner position. But that's seemingly now changing with Erskine-Smith joining. She did say, however, in a message that went out on social media very quickly after the news broke about Erskine-Smith, that she believed that being on council should not be ultimately a backup plan. But ultimately, now it comes down to voting. Voters deciding. They still have several weeks to do that, Liz. But these races heating up, and this is only the beginning. Back to you.
3: That's CP24's Andrew Brennan. And we've got breaking news. A motorcyclist has been rushed to hospital after a collision in Scarborough. This happened just after 9:30 tonight. It was near Grand River Boulevard and Shepherd. Toronto police are saying a man in his 40s was riding a motorcycle and was struck by a vehicle and brought to hospital with critical injuries. The driver involved remained at the scene. The investigation's ongoing, and keep it right here on CP24 for the latest on this developing story. Now, the search for a pilot who went missing after taking off from the Oshawa Executive Airport has ended in tragedy. 73-year-old David Douglas flew out of the airport last Friday in a homemade plane and failed to return. BOPP confirmed today that the pilot was found dead after the aircraft was located submerged in Wolf Lake. That's in the Kawartha Lakes area. Investigators are working on a plan to extract the plane. Police say the Transportation Safety Board is probing the circumstances surrounding the crash. And four people have been taken to hospital following a crash on the 401 in Scarborough. It happened in the westbound collector lanes of the highway at Port Union Road. It was around 7:45 tonight. OPP say of the four people brought to hospital, one of them was in critical condition. Police also say that all collector lanes will remain closed for several hours. That's for the investigation and for the cleanup. Now, a motorcyclist has been killed in a collision with a transit bus in Brampton. This happened shortly before 9:30 this morning at Beauvaird and Great Lakes Drive. That's just west of Dixie Road. The motorcyclist has been identified by police as a 50-year-old man, and police say it's too early to determine the cause of the crash.
4: Upon arrival, our officers located a 50-year-old male motorcyclist suffering from life-threatening injuries. And despite the best efforts of first responders, that 50-year-old male succumbed to their injuries. And the transit bus operator reportedly did not have any physical injuries as a result of the collision.
5: I'm just traumatized as it's been, I think it happened around 9:30, and I went to my work and then came back to see it. And now I didn't know that the person is this case, so now I saw it and... And it's feeling hurting now.
3: The bus sustained damage to its rear door. Police say that the driver was not hurt in the collision, and investigators are appealing for witnesses and dash camera footage of the crash. And a pedestrian's dead after being struck by a truck in Ajax last night. It happened shortly after 8:30 p.m. on Salem Road and Chambers Drive, and police say the 28-year-old man was rollerblading when he was hit by a semi-truck that was exiting off the 401. He was pronounced dead on the scene. The truck driver, a 60-year-old man, remained at the scene and is cooperating with investigators. It's 10:38, 19 degrees out right now. This is Toronto's breaking news, CP24.

0: And we'll take a look at Toronto's top stories. That's next.
1: I know I should have announced myself, Eugene Levy. 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You have to lighten up with the doom scrolling. 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

0: Toronto councillor Paula Fletcher has announced her retirement from municipal politics. The U.S. president has delayed additional tariffs for Canada for at least 3 days. We'll have the latest on details. And the CNE is hoping this Friday we have a sneak peek on what to expect this year. Stay with CP24 for more on these stories. For further details, head to our website, cp24.com, and the CP24 app. Well, Canada and the U.S. officials working on finalizing a deal that would avert new U.S. tariffs on nearly $30 billion in Canadian goods that were due to take effect today. For more on this, we're joined now by Sija Nelson. Sija, what can you tell us?
1: Well, Liz, a three-day extension is what this is. President Donald Trump had initially imposed 50% tariffs on $30 billion worth of Canadian goods set to go into effect today, but he announced an 11th hour reprieve yesterday night, saying he's going to pause these tariffs until Saturday. So that gives both U.S. and Canada a bit more time to work out the final details of this trade agreement and what it's looking like right now. What we're hearing from sources and from premiers after today's meeting with the Prime Minister is that Canada is willing to return U.S. alcohol back to store shelves in exchange for U.S. President Donald Trump lowering the tariff rates on a number of Canadian goods. Earlier today, Prime Minister Mark Carney had a meeting with premiers across the country, and we're hearing from at least one premier that he was asking provinces to return U.S. alcohol back to store shelves. And our other sources told us earlier in the day that this agreement includes some reductions to existing sectoral tariffs, including on Canadian steel and aluminum, two industries that have been hit quite hard, but we don't know just yet how significant those reductions are. Now, when it comes to the issue of returning alcohol to store shelves, including here in LCBO in Ontario, this was a major contention in this trade war, with U.S. President Donald Trump saying it is one of the main reasons why he implemented these tariffs in the first place. Now, we did speak to the president and CEO of the Toronto Region Board of Trade, along with people in the community, to get their feel of this new trade agreement and how they'll feel if American booze does return to store shelves.
2: For the Toronto region, it'll be very, very important that, for example, the auto tariffs are significantly reduced. We would like to see them eliminated. We've had free trade in automotive since 1965 between Canada and the United States. And then all of a sudden we've been hit with these significant tariffs, which have really done significant damage to our sector. And we think about that in the Toronto context. That is a lot of jobs, not just in the assembly facilities, and two of which are now shuttered in our region for the moment anyway, and then the supply chain around that. A lot of very good jobs, and this is an important sector.
3: We'll stick with Canadian products, thanks. So we've changed our shopping habits, and we're going to keep that up.
4: I'm from Nova Scotia, where we drink rum, so we don't need any American products there, and we found it no challenge really to move on from American red wines to Australian and South American red wines.
5: I like California wines. I don't afford to put it back. I like the California wines. I miss them.
6: Kentucky bourbon was never something that I liked, and I was always not a big drinker, but I don't think that I'd go back to Kentucky bourbon. I'm quite happy with Crown Royal so long as they bottle it in Canada.
1: And just like everything those people told you, it reflects a new poll by Nanos that found 3 out of 4 Canadians will actually purchase U.S. booze if it is back on Canadian store shelves. So it's one thing to have the American booze back. It's another conversation if people will actually buy it. Now, as of tonight, we haven't actually heard from Premier Doug Ford on if he is willing to bring back American booze. And Liz, we know that was an issue he was very adamant on. He pushed for it during the initial trade war. So we'll see how things go over the next 3 days.
0: He sure did. Thanks for that. That's CP24's Sija Nelson. Now, with students heading back to the classroom in just a few weeks, it appears Ontario teachers, they could be starting the new year without a contract. Their current agreements expire at the end of this month, and negotiation talks between the province and major education unions, well, they have stalled. Teachers' unions have a long list of issues, including larger class sizes and staff shortages. But the current dispute, that centers on which issues should be negotiated at the provincial table and which should be left for the individual school boards.
7: We're not even arguing about how these issues are going to ultimately be resolved. We're arguing about where we're allowed to bargain them in the first place. Student waiting longer for help, it's fewer adults in the school, it's heavier workloads, it's good unionized jobs disappearing from communities.
0: Minister of Education Paul Calandra says that bargaining is at an early stage, and a statement reads in part, those decisions are still underway with some unions choosing to bring this matter to the Ontario Labour Relations Board. We respect their decision to do so and at all times are ready to continue discussions on the scope of central versus local issues. That's before proceeding to the next stage of negotiations. And as we mentioned, kids heading back to school in just a few weeks, so it's a good time to start reestablishing some routines. Dr. Alan Grill from Markham Stouffville Hospital says it's important to start the transition to healthy habits before the big day. Now, that includes making sure kids get enough sleep or eating balanced meals and are up to date on all their vaccines. He also says it's a good idea to talk to your kids about their potential worries, anxiety, or excitement regarding the new school year.
8: So you want to encourage your child to eat a balanced breakfast and packed lunch. You know, that includes, you know, whole grains, protein, fruits and vegetables, because, you know, it's very hard to focus on an empty stomach.
9: Yeah.
8: You want to make sure that your child is following any rules at the school about food allergies to prevent any exposure to other kids. And if it's applicable for the parents, they can call the school and ask about, you know, subsidized food services programs. Mm-hmm. And then in terms of drinking, try to avoid sugary drinks because they increase the risk of obesity. Just focus on water and drink throughout the day to be hydrated.
0: Dr. Grill says it's also good to make sure kids use a sturdy backpack with bow straps to avoid injuries. And parents should go through the backpacks often, not to see what's inside, more to remove any unnecessary weight. This is Toronto's breaking news, CP24. We'll have a peek at what to expect at the CNE this year.
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0: It's a Toronto tradition set to get going again for the 147th time. The CNE opens on Friday. From the thrilling rides to the crazy foods to the games and live music, the gates are about to open for another edition of The X. More than 1.4 million people are expected to visit The X over the 18-day event. And today was preview day at the CNE, so CP24 was on hand this morning for a sneak peek at what's in store.
9: And we got Jeremy Hansen coming, which is huge. You know, this is a Canadian who went to the moon, furthest that a human has ever gone, and he's going to be here doing a talk and opening up. And of course, we have Lights and Shaggy and Lupe Fiasco. That's just the opening weekend. We have the North By stage. We have the incredible food. We have the ice skating, the super dogs.
12: We do a butter chicken theme every year, and this year I'm like, I got to do something that's going to be big, as people are walking around. So we got a foot long butter chicken taquito.
15: Oh gosh! Okay. Aside from the butter chicken, what else is in there?
12: So we've got rice, butter chicken, cheese, onion, cilantro, and then we wrap it up in a tortilla. We got a secret seasoning on top, little cheesy, little tandoori, and then this is our butter chicken aioli, and it comes with a little jalapeno as well.
16: So this year we're featuring the Sweet Heat series. So yes, featuring the Sini sweet sauce.
15: Yes.
16: So we got the nacho, which is kind of like mixing a little bit sweetness there. We got the chili mango, and we got the signature funnel cake. Of course, we can't miss out the fare. So it's actually strawberry jam infused with the sweet chili, and then infused right into the donut. So it's filled in with it. And of course, we top with a fresh little strawberry.
22: So this year we have smash burger dumplings. So if you love burgers and you like dumplings, these are gonna knock your socks off. So we sell these here at Smash City in the food building. And then we're doing a lobster on a stick. So this is deep fried in a super light and nice tempura batter. And we bring them in from the East Coast. It's a Canadian National Exhibition. So we're representing Atlantic Canada, and it's just super nice, super good.
0: And the TTC is increasing service to make it easier for people traveling to the CNE. So it will operate express shuttle buses from Dufferin Station and then add service on routes serving Exhibition Place, including the 29 Dufferin, 929 Dufferin Express, 509 Harbourfront, and 511 Bathurst. Dedicated CNE express shuttle buses, they'll also provide non-stop service between Dufferin Station and Dufferin Gate Loop on a transit priority lane.
24: These services will be running all day. They'll be running as long as the CNE is open. So, you know, it's usually till, what, like 11:30 or something at night. So we'll make sure we have enough service out there. Again, you know, the other learning that we took away from the World Cup was having staff out there. So we're going to have a lot of staff out there, too, to help people. They're staff ambassadors. They'll be able to direct people. So we got a lot of really good learnings from serving the exhibition grounds during the World Cup. We'll extend all of that. And, of course, however long the CNE is open during the day, we'll be there to service people and also those employees that are working, and then maybe there a little later.
0: Now the CNE runs through September 7th. Now the Tempo hoping to snap their 11-game losing streak, visiting the Washington Mystics tonight.
15: Rice for three, knocks it down.
0: Kiki Rice put in 19 points for the Tempo, who struggled without star players Marina Mabry and Brittany Sykes. They were both ruled out with injuries ahead of tonight's game, so the Tempo kept it close but could not get ahead, losing 93-82 to the Mystics and marking their 12th straight loss. Toronto is back home on Friday, hosting the Portland Fire. And it's 10:53, 19 degrees out. 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

0: I'm the CEO of the Lions Foundation of Canada Dog Guides. Welcome to our school. Lions Foundation of Canada Dog Guides. We train dogs for people with physical and medical disabilities since 1983. So we train in 7 different programs here at Lions Foundation Canada Dog Guides, including our canine vision program, which is for people who are blind or visually impaired. We have a hearing program, which helps people who are deaf or hard of hearing. The dogs alert to different sounds. We have a seizure response program for people with epilepsy, and the dogs help them recover from seizures and pick up a medication kit. We also have an autism program for kids on the spectrum. We have a facility support program. We also have a diabetes program, which helps people with diabetes. The dogs are trained to detect a sugar low and alert them to that. We love being out in the community to showcase the amazing work that happens here. So some of the events that you'll see us at is we have a big annual fundraising walk. We love doing presentations to groups. We do presentations to service clubs. We have an amazing open house every year in which we invite you to come in to see the work that happens and the magic that happens behind our doors. There's many ways you can support us, obviously through donations, by volunteering. I encourage you, go to our website, www.dogguides.com. There's lots of ways that you can see how you can support us there.
1: Hi, I'm Robert Hearn, and this is my dog, Kiwi. I've had Kiwi for just over a week now. The journeys that I've been through, hard to explain, but... I was treated with royalty. And knowing that when I left, I was assured that I was going to travel independently and safely.
0: It's been a pleasure having you with us here at Lions Foundation of Canada Dog Guides.
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3: No sweat.

0: motorcyclist has been killed in a collision Wednesday morning in Brampton. A pedestrian is dead after being struck by a truck in Ajax. And four people have been taken to hospital after a collision in Scarborough. This is Toronto's breaking news, CP24. I'm Liz West. And former Liberal MP Sean Chan, who resigned from federal politics earlier this month after a car crash, is now planning to throw his hat into the ring in city politics. And CP24's Andrew Brennan has the latest on this development. What can you tell us about this story, Andrew?
1: Well, it's making this race in Scarborough North that much more interesting, Liz. When I reached out to Sean Chen, what he told me is he's in, and he's going to have his papers filed before the deadline on Friday. And now he's going up against someone who's not only someone who is rather well known as a councillor, but let's not forget that Councillor Jamal Myers was also appointed a TTC board chair, which means that this is someone who definitely is seeking re-election, but also has a lot of power at City Hall. At least under this current shape of council that, of course, just wrapped up for the break for the summer and then into the fall with the elections coming. So you have not only that, but let's not forget as well, Liz, that this isn't the only Liberal MP that Myers is facing off against, because Han Dung, who also was a Liberal MP, is now, well, not now, but has already put his hat into the ring here. So there's two former Liberal MPs now vying for this council seat currently held by Jamal Myers, and the incumbent is running there. So Sean Chen, of course, we know just officially only 3 days ago was ultimately resigning from his seat. His resignation became official on the 16th. He put that letter out back on the 10th, but it was something that seemingly was in the works for a while. Now, that's one race that we definitely are going to have to pay attention to in the weeks to come, but there are definitely others. And there's some questions right now as we get closer and closer to the Friday deadline for Toronto Danforth, for instance. Paula Fletcher's held that riding for a very long time, and now she will not be seeking re-election. And she says, ultimately, the reason for this is after a paddleboard out on the lake and being able to see some of the work that she's been able to do. And this only 2 days after she had submitted her papers to run for re-election. Now Fletcher is out and retiring from municipal politics. This is what she told us as we asked her what the change of heart came from.
2: I did go out like I often do in my paddleboard, and I had decided, okay, you should run, there's lots to do. And then I went out on the lake and looked back and said, you know, you've done a lot, Fletcher, and you've had a dream job, and you've got this beautiful waterfront that you've worked on for so long, for years and years, and just be proud of that. You can retire. And so I decided to do that.
1: And we have other races heating up in the last day or so. We learned late last night about Nate Erskine-Smith joining the race. He submitted his papers in the morning. And when we asked him what ultimately made him think about going into municipal politics after leaving federal politics, trying to seek the nomination to lead a provincial party, and that not going the way he wanted it to earlier this year, why now go into municipal politics? We again asked, and this is what he told us about the change and now trying to run in Beaches, East York.
3: We had a really good working relationship. What I like about Mayor Chow, and obviously we have represented different parties at different times, but she kind of puts the politics aside to get things done. That's an approach that I've tried to take in politics as well. And so the idea of working hand in hand with someone to help improve people's lives, putting politics aside just to be pragmatic and get things done, I think that's a really important way to approach city politics, approach any politics, frankly. But I think we're going to be able to get a lot done together.
1: It does remain to be seen how so many others of these potential races could ultimately shape up to be between now and the Friday deadline, Liz. But let's just say there's a lot to watch at City Hall right now, and particularly in the ridings that are represented on council. How these races will go in the coming weeks, let's find out. Back to you.
0: Yeah, I suspect we'll have news even as soon as tomorrow. Thank you for that. CP24's Andrew Brennan. And this is Toronto's breaking news, CP24. We'll take a look at Toronto's top stories. That's next.
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0: A motorcyclist has been rushed to hospital after a collision in Scarborough. This happened just after 9:30 p.m. Wednesday near Grand River Boulevard and Shepherd. Toronto police say a man in his 40s riding a motorcycle was struck by a vehicle and brought to hospital with critical injuries. The driver involved did remain at the scene, and the investigation is ongoing. And a motorcyclist has been killed in a collision with a transit bus in Brampton. This happened shortly before 9:30 Wednesday morning at Beauverde and Great Lakes Drive. It was west of Dixie Road. The motorcyclist has been identified by police as a 50-year-old man. Police say it's too early to determine the cause of the crash.
1: Speed may be a factor in this collision. We still have yet to completely reconstruct the collision, speak to witnesses, look at CCTV footage, and even look at the black box of the vehicles themselves. So that will give us more information as to how this incident took place.
2: We were crossing from opposite side. We passed the bus, and then he was coming along because from the last signal, I think he arrived. He was coming along, and then when we passed, right after passing, I heard a noise, like tire squeezing noise, and then slam, boom.
0: And the bus sustained damage to its rear door. Police say the driver was not hurt in the collision. Investigators are appealing for witnesses and dash camera footage of the crash. And a pedestrian's dead after being struck by a truck in Ajax last night. And this happened shortly after 8:30 p.m. Tuesday on Salem Road and Chambers Drive. Police say the 28-year-old man was rollerblading. That's when he was hit by a semi-truck that was exiting off the 401. He was pronounced dead on the scene. The truck driver, a 60-year-old man, remained at the scene and is cooperating with investigators. And the search for a pilot who went missing after taking off from the Oshawa Executive Airport has ended in tragedy. 73-year-old David Douglas flew out of the airport last Friday in a homemade plane, and he failed to return. The OPP confirmed Wednesday that the pilot was found dead. This after the aircraft was located submerged in Wolf Lake. That's in the Kawartha Lakes area. Investigators are working on a plan to extract the plane, and police say the Transportation Safety Board is probing the circumstances surrounding the crash. This is Toronto's breaking news, CP24. We'll have some updates on ongoing tariff tension between Canada and the U.S.
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0: former Liberal MP Sean Chen is running for city council. Toronto Councillor Paula Fletcher has announced her retirement from municipal politics, and the CNE is opening this Friday, and we'll have a sneak peek on what to expect this year. Stay with CP24 for more on these stories. For further details, head to our website, cp24.com, and the CP24 app. Canada and the U.S. officials working on a finalizing a deal that would avert new U.S. tariffs on nearly $30 billion in Canadian goods that were due to take effect Wednesday. For more now, we're joined by Seja Nelson. Seja.
1: Liz, Canada and the U.S. essentially have three deals to hammer out this deal. This is after U.S. President Donald Trump says he is going to pause the 50% tariffs on a number of Canadian goods until Saturday, 12:01 a.m. So right now they are working on the final text of this tentative agreement, and we're learning more about what could be included in it. And it appears from our sources that Donald Trump is going to be lowering tariffs on a number of Canadian goods in exchange for commitment that Canada will allow American liquor back on store shelves. This afternoon, Prime Minister Mark Carney had meetings with premiers across the province, and we're learning from at least one premier that he is asking for provinces to bring U.S. booze back on store shelves. Here in Ontario, we removed that liquor over a year ago in 2025 at the beginning of this trade war. And multiple sources also told CTV News earlier today that this agreement would include some reductions to existing sectoral tariffs, including on Canadian steel and aluminum, but we still don't know yet how significant those reductions will be. Now, we have been speaking to people on the streets, getting reaction to how they feel about American liquor returning to Canadian store shelves. And we also heard from the Premier of Nova Scotia after today's meeting. Take a listen.
2: The Prime Minister has asked us as premiers, as provinces, to return the U.S. alcohol to the shelves. So we'll work through that process. There's been an ask from the federal government that the provinces, in addition to the alcohol and all this stuff, that the provinces don't have anything in their procurement policies that specifically excludes the United States.
3: I don't trust Trump as far as I can throw him, and I probably can't. I'm not that strong. So, no, I don't think he's a trustworthy partner. I think the Prime Minister has a very difficult task, and I appreciate the effort he's putting in because, oh my goodness, what a challenging situation.
4: I don't trust anything Trump says. I never have. I can't imagine how he got elected a second time. I can't imagine how Prime Minister Carney can deal with a guy like that. He's a liar.
5: If we could go back to the free trade and to have the tariffs removed from steel and all of that stuff, it'd be wonderful. And I think it would benefit the Americans as much as it would benefit us. So there's no issue in my mind. But I think that he is not looking for the benefit of the populace. He is looking for sound bites. And sound bites don't necessarily translate into the benefit of the people.
1: And their sentiments also reflect what we're seeing in polling. According to a recent Nanos polling for CTV News, it found that 3 out of 4 Canadians won't actually purchase U.S. booze if it does return to the Canadian shelf. So it's one thing for American booze to be back on the Canadian market. It's another discussion on if people will actually buy it. And Liz, it's important to note we haven't heard from Premier Doug Ford himself yet on this issue, on if he's willing to be on board to return American booze back to LCBO shelves, because if you'll recall, he was very adamant about this issue. He pushed for it very hard at the beginning of the trade war. Back to you.
0: Yeah, great point. Thanks for that. CP24's Seja Nelson, and this is Toronto's breaking news. CP24 will have highlights on back to school when we come back.
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0: Welcome back. Well, kids are heading back to school in just a few weeks, so it's a good time to start reestablishing some routines. Dr. Ellen Grill from Markham Stouffville Hospital says it's important to start the transition to healthy habits before the big day, and that includes making sure kids get enough sleep, are eating balanced meals, and are up to date on all their vaccines. He also says it's a good idea to talk to your kids about their potential worries, their anxiety, or even excitement regarding the new school year.
1: So you want to encourage your child to eat a balanced breakfast and packed lunch. You know, that includes, you know, whole grains, protein, fruits and vegetables, because, you know, it's very hard to focus on an empty stomach. You want to make sure that your child is following any rules at the school about food allergies to prevent any exposure to other kids. And if it's applicable for the parents, they can call the school and ask about, you know, subsidized food services programs. And then in terms of drinking, try to avoid sugary drinks because they increase the risk of obesity. Just focus on water and drink throughout the day to be hydrated.
0: Dr. Grill says it's also good to make sure your kids use a sturdy backpack with both straps to avoid back injuries. And mom and dad should go through the backpacks often to remove any unnecessary weight. With students heading back to the classroom in a few weeks, it does appear the Ontario teachers will be starting the new year without a contract. Their current agreements expire at the end of this month, and negotiation talks between the province and major education unions have stalled. Teachers' unions have a long list of issues that includes larger class sizes, staff shortages, but the current dispute centers on which issues should be negotiated at the provincial table and which should be left to the individual school boards.
2: We're not even arguing about how these issues are going to ultimately be resolved. We're arguing about where we're allowed to bargain them in the first place. Student waiting longer for help, it's fewer adults in the school, it's heavier workloads, it's good unionized jobs disappearing from communities.
0: Minister of Education Paul Calandra says that bargaining is at an early stage. A statement reads in part, "Those decisions are still underway, with some unions choosing to bring this matter to the Ontario Labour Relations Board. We respect their decision to do so and at all times are ready to continue discussions on the scope of central versus local issues before proceeding to the next stage of negotiations." And Moderna's mRNA vaccine combined with Merck's immunotherapy medication has succeeded in a late-stage trial for skin cancer. Shares of Moderna soared by as much as 60% on the news. Interim results of the ongoing study found the melanoma's treatment met its targets of reducing cancer recurrence and keeping it from spreading to other parts of the body. The drug is based on an analysis of mutations that are found in patients' own tumors. A mid-stage trial of the treatment in January shows it reduced recurrence or death by nearly 50% after 5 years. Melanoma is the deadliest form of skin cancer. And Toronto has ranked the number 3 tech hub in North America. Real estate and investment firm CBRE ranked the top 50 markets in Canada and the U.S. according to their competitive advantages and appeal to employers and tech talent employees. Well, Toronto was given high marks for its 358,000 tech talent workforce, $122,000 average salary, and more than 8,400 recent tech grads. And Julia Canafal is the head of platform and operations at Golden Ventures and a founding partner of Toronto Tech Week. She spoke to us about the opportunity for tech companies here in Toronto.
3: Jeffrey Hinton, the godfather of AI, is, you know, from Toronto, from Canada. And I think what's so interesting is that we have so many great universities. And to your point, you just mentioned all of the recent grads that are coming out of not just Toronto, but the country generally. We have some of the best universities, the best researchers, the best operators, but then also a really incredible network of investors and founders that are building right here. And so I think that's a really special ingredient and makes our tech talent so dense here.
0: The top spot was taken by the San Francisco Bay Area, followed by Seattle. And this is Toronto's breaking news. CP24 will take a look at what to expect at the CNE this year. That's next.
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5: It's a Toronto tradition set to get going again for the 147th time. It's the CNE, and it opens on Friday. From the thrilling rides to the wacky foods to the games and live music, the gates are about to open for another edition of the X. More than 1.4 million people expected to visit the X over the 18-day event. And today was a preview day at the CNE. The CP24 was on hand for a sneak peek at what's in store this year.
6: Our space exhibit, this thing is incredible, and you're going to have an opportunity to go through there or the Enchanted Forest or the farm. There's all of these indoor activities. So a lot of times you see a little bit of rain outside, you think, I'm not sure I should come. That's actually the best time to come. You're not going to have lines. You're going to have a ton to do. You're going to have an amazing time.
7: We do a butter chicken theme every year, and this year I'm like, I got to do something that's going to be big as people walking around. So we got a foot-long butter chicken taquito.
8: Oh, gosh. Okay. Aside from the butter chicken, what else is in there?
7: So we've got rice, butter chicken, cheese, onion, cilantro, and then we wrap it up in a tortilla. We got a secret seasoning on top, a little cheesy, little tandoori. And then this is our butter chicken aioli, and it comes with a jalapeno as well.
9: So this year we're featuring the Sweet Heat series. So yes, featuring the CME sweet sauce.
8: Yes.
9: So we got the nacho, which is kind of like mixing a little bit sweetness there. We got the chili mango, and we got the signature funnel cake. Of course, we can't miss out the fare. So it's actually strawberry jam infused with the sweet chili, and then infused right into the donut. So it's filled in with it. And of course, we top with a fresh little strawberry.
10: So this year we have smash burger dumplings. So if you love burgers and you like dumplings, these are gonna knock your socks off. So we sell these here at Smash City in the food building. And then we're doing a lobster on a stick. So this is deep fried in a super light and nice tempura batter. And we're bringing them in from the East Coast. It's Canadian National Exhibition. So we're representing Atlantic Canada, and it's just super nice, super good.
5: Now, the TTC is increasing service to make it easier for people traveling to and from the CNE. It'll operate express shuttle buses from Dufferin Station and add service on some routes in serving Exhibition Place, including the 29 Dufferin, 929 Dufferin Express, 509 Harbourfront, and 511 Bathurst. Dedicated CNE express shuttle buses also will provide nonstop service between Dufferin Station and Dufferin Gate Loop on a transit priority lane.
11: This year we're doing some things that are actually learnings from during the World Cup. So we're going to be adding some service on the 29 and 929 routes. We've got an express bus that runs from Dufferin Station right down to Dufferin Gate Loop. We're adding service on the 509 Harbourfront and the 511 Bathurst as well. So those routes that are serving the exhibition grounds. So we're adding service on all those routes. We've got now also the dedicated bus lane on Dufferin that's really going to help us get that express bus back and forth very, very quickly.
5: And the CNE runs through September 7th. The Tempo were hoping to snap their 11-game losing streak visiting the Washington Mystics on Wednesday.
8: Rice for three, knocks it down.
5: Kiki Rice put in 19 points for the Tempo, who struggled without their star players Marina Mabry and Brittany Sykes. They were both ruled out with injuries ahead of tonight's game. The Tempo kept it close but could not get ahead, losing 93-82 to the Mystics and marking their 12th straight loss. Toronto is back home on Friday, hosting the Portland Fire. And Toronto FC were looking for a second win in a row, hosting Charlotte FC on Wednesday.
8: Dosh clips this one in.
5: And that 89th minute equalizer from Nicholas Dorsch capped off a thrilling 3-3 draw at BMO Field. The shorthanded Reds fought back from 2 goals down to secure the point. Next up, Toronto heads south to face Miami this Saturday. And a disastrous start for the Blue Jays in Tampa Wednesday nearly became a thrilling comeback.
12: That's a fair ball. Down the line, all the way into the left field corner. Smith around.
5: The Rays led the ballgame 7-1 before Toronto scored four runs in the fifth and another one in the sixth to make it a one-run game. But the Rays bullpen shut down Toronto's last 12 batters, giving Tampa a nail-biting 7-6 win. The Jays currently sit one win out of the final American League wild card spot. They'll have a chance to win the series tomorrow afternoon. First pitch flies at 1:10. And scientists say they've discovered the fastest known star in our galaxy. It is orbiting a supermassive black hole at the center of the Milky Way at a record-breaking 25,000 kilometers per second. The star is 10 times closer to the black hole than any other stars previously observed there. They're all affected by the hole's gravitational pull. It is Toronto's breaking news, CP24. Stay with us for more of Toronto's top stories. That's next.

0: Good evening. Another longtime city councilor will not be seeking re-election in the fall. Paula Fletcher announced her retirement this afternoon, just 2 days after registering to run again in Toronto Danforth. CTV's Janice Golding with more on Fletcher's decision.
1: Zoraida, the Toronto Danforth councillor said she'd been encouraged to run again, and initially she did register to do so, saying there was still so much to do. However, Paula Fletcher has had a change of heart. Just 2 days after announcing she'd run again, longtime councillor Paula Fletcher has pulled out of the race.
2: I wish her well. I think she's an amazing lady. I think that's too bad. She's served this area really well, but it sounds like it's an opportunity for new, young, different voices and ideas and opinions to come forward.
1: In a statement posted on X, Fletcher said her decision came while she was paddleboarding on Lake Ontario.
3: I went out on the lake and looked back and said, you know, you've done a lot, Fletcher, and you've had a dream job, and you've got this beautiful waterfront that you've worked on for so long, for years and years, and just be proud of that. You can retire. And so I decided to do that.
1: The 23-year veteran has much to be proud of, like her work on affordable housing, the revitalization of Toronto's waterfront, and the restoration of the Don River. Still, former Mayor John Tory isn't buying Fletcher's retirement story.
4: The notion this happened on a sudden paddleboarding expedition on Lake Ontario is almost the same as people saying they want to spend more time with their family. It didn't really happen that way. You don't put your papers in Monday and take them out on Wednesday.
1: Tory instead positing that a relative unknown, including someone from the mayor's office, could be thrown into the ring. This while Mike Layton and Kristen Wong-Tam are poised to make municipal comebacks.
4: It's putting some people who are going to be more solidly loyal to Mayor Chow in place on the assumption if she wins that she'll have a councillor or a council of people who will be more loyal to her.
1: No matter who follows in her footsteps, Fletcher says she knows it's time to pass the torch to the next generation.
5: Obviously 23 years in politics and she's done a lot of good, so yeah, I think if I were in that particular situation, I would look at the next generation.
1: Still, Fletcher says her successor needs to share the values of those in the community.
3: They support affordable housing. They support people having homes. They support the waterfront. They love road safety. They love the bike lane on the Danforth.
1: Torontonians will head to the polls on October 26th.
0: If a new candidate is going to run, they'll have to file their paperwork by 2 p.m. Friday. In the meantime, Paula Fletcher says that she will stay and finish out her term in mid-November. I'm Janice Golding. Now back to you, Zoraida.
6: Thank you, Janice. Meanwhile, former Liberal MP Sean Chen has confirmed to our sister station CP24 that he plans to throw his hat into the ring at City Hall. Chen says supportive messages from local residents helped inspire his decision to run in his home riding of Scarborough North, a ward currently held by Councillor Jamal Myers. Chen had represented the federal riding of Scarborough North since 2015. He stepped down from his seat in Ottawa earlier this month, following a devastating car crash last October. Meanwhile, another former MP has officially entered the race for city councillor. Nate Erskine-Smith submitted his paperwork at City

0: many other files too, from climate action environment, and most importantly, frankly, just making city services work effectively for constituents and for our community.
1: There are 11 other candidates and no incumbent running in the Ward 19 race. A 50% U.S. tariff on some Canadian goods has been put on pause after Ottawa and Washington reached a late-night deal last night. Most provinces pulled American alcohol from store shelves when the U.S. administration first threatened tariffs. But if it returns, will Canadians buy it? CTV's Mike Walker looks at whether consumers are ready to change course.
2: American alcohol might end up back on store shelves amid a tentative trade deal with the U.S., but many consumers say the ongoing trade war and its tariffs has left them with a bad taste.
3: We'll stick with Canadian products, thanks. We've changed our shopping habits and we're going to keep that up.
2: Others say they've adapted.
4: We found it no challenge really to move on from American red wines to Australian and South American red wines.
2: American alcohol has been a bargaining chip in trade talks with boycotts in place in all but two provinces. The U.S. alcohol industry is hoping relations can return to normal.
5: We have lost 73% of our exports. Historically, the United States exports about $220 million worth of American spirits to Canada, and that's all but been shattered.
2: But acknowledges there's no guarantee that Canadians will buy U.S. booze again. In fact, if American alcohol returns to shelves, a recent poll from Nanos Research for CTV News found 74% of Canadians are unlikely to buy it.
6: I don't think I'd go back to Kentucky bourbon. I'm quite happy with Crown Royal so long as they bottle it in Canada.
7: I like California wines. And I don't afford to put it back.
2: Marketing experts suggest dedicated consumers will rejoice not to cross-border shop for U.S.-made beer, wine, and spirits, but say it will take significant time for American brands to rebuild popularity in the Canadian marketplace.
8: Because people do develop habits, and those habits tend to have some degree of stability over time.
2: Ontario cleared and boxed up American products from LCBO shelves in early March 2025 in retaliation to sweeping U.S. tariffs imposed on Canadian goods. Premier Doug Ford stated last week the ban could be lifted if there is a fair deal that protects Canadian industries.
9: Before anything happens, we protect our auto sector, our steel sector, our agricultural sector, our forestry sector.
2: Looking at the bigger picture, many consumers still leery.
10: I don't trust anything Trump says. I never have.
2: If this is in fact a done deal.
11: Distillers in the U.S. are hoping the premiers will agree to bring back American alcohol. At this point, there's no word from the Ford government as to if and when that will happen. Mike Walker, CTV News.
1: And we'll have more news in a moment. Here's a live look right now at the downtown skyline. It's cleared up. The clouds have cleared. It's 19 degrees currently. Lindsay Morrison has our first look at the forecast.
12: Zoraida, our day started off today with a few showers, but before long, we were enjoying a mix of sun and cloud. We had varying amounts throughout the day, and now into the overnight hours, the sky is clear. We're a little cool in some locations. Look at Peterborough and Bancroft. Overnight lows in the single digits. We are slightly below seasonal in Toronto with a forecast low of 14 degrees. 16 is the average this time of year, so it might be feeling a little cool to start off your day tomorrow. But the afternoon is mainly sunny, and once again, we are warm, seasonably warm, feeling close to 30. Coming up, we're going to take you through the weekend weather forecast. We've got some potential wet weather to talk about. That's all ahead. For now, Zoraida, back to you.
1: Thank you, Lindsay. Four people have been taken to hospital following a crash on the 401 in Scarborough. It happened in the westbound collector lanes at Port Union Road at about 7:45 tonight. OPP say four people were taken to hospital, one of them in critical condition. Investigators say a stretch of the westbound collector lanes in that area will remain closed for several hours for the investigation and cleanup. A 50-year-old man is dead following a crash between a motorcycle and a transit bus in Brampton. It happened just before 9:30 a.m. near Beauvaird and Great Lakes Drive, west of Dixie. The motorcycle rider was pronounced dead at the scene.
13: We were crossing from opposite side. We passed the bus, and then he was coming along because from the last signal, I think he arrived, he was coming along. And then when we passed, right after passing, I heard a noise, like tire squeezing noise, and then slam, boom.
14: Speed may be a factor in this collision. We still have yet to completely reconstruct.

0: the collision, speak to witnesses, look at CCTV footage, and even look at the black box of the vehicles themselves. So that will give us more information as to how this incident took place.
1: There was major damage to the rear door of the bus. Police say the driver wasn't injured. Investigators now appealing for witnesses and dash cam for footage of the crash. In Hamilton, an elderly woman who was hit by a car last night has now died of her injuries. Investigators say the 91-year-old was walking in a bike lane near Upper Wellington Street and Stone Church Road East just after 8:30 p.m. when she was struck from behind by a Hyundai driven by an 81-year-old woman. There's no word on any charges as the investigation continues. Toronto police are investigating after a rash of vehicle break-ins in Scarborough. Investigators say 20 vehicles were damaged at an apartment complex near Kingston Road and Shepherd early Tuesday morning. Another 5 vehicles were damaged in the Shepherd and Morningside area. So far, there's no word on suspects. A pilot who went missing after taking off from the Oshawa airport on Friday has been found dead. 73-year-old David Douglas flew out of the airport on Friday in a homemade plane and never returned. The OPP confirmed today that Douglas was found dead after the aircraft was located submerged in Wolf Lake in the Kawartha Lakes area. Investigators are now working on a plan to extract the plane. Police say the Transportation Safety Board is investigating the crash. Well, we are just weeks away from the expiration of labor contracts for teachers' unions in this province, leading to some uncertainty about what it could mean for teachers and students come September. CTV's Queen's Park Bureau Chief Siobhan Morris with more.
2: With the return of school routine creeping closer, it's becoming clear that none of Ontario's education unions will have a contract in place in time for the first bell.
3: Something that I did this summer.
2: Existing deals expire at the end of August. Negotiations are stuck working out how they'll be organized, waiting for the Labor Relations Board to weigh in.
4: We're not even arguing about how these issues are going to ultimately be resolved. We're arguing about where we're allowed to bargain them in the first place.
2: Teachers unions say that list of issues is long, boiling down to being asked to do more with less.
4: It is the student waiting longer for help. It's fewer adults in the school. It's heavier workloads. It's good unionized jobs disappearing from communities.
2: The Minister of Education unavailable for an interview today, but writes in a statement that bargaining is at an early stage. He has expressed optimism for reaching a deal.
5: I want the absolute best for teachers, and I want a fair deal for taxpayers, and I think we're going to get there. There'll be some tough negotiations, obviously. But they're always tough.
2: Any work stoppage or other workplace action by teachers would be way down the road. But public elementary teachers will vote on the possibility of a strike this fall.
6: We're hoping that if we do engage in the strike vote process, that process does pressure the government to say our members are serious.
2: Unions are bracing for a barrage of government ads. CTV News has obtained a script from one potential ad that was being prepared last month, targeting sick days, proposing notes be required.
4: That's a distraction intended to move us away from talking about the real issues impacting our schools.
2: Paul Calandra emphasizes that teachers' unions have been running their own ads for more than a year and says the government has a responsibility to address inconsistent attendance.
7: The president of OSSTF feels contract talks have become so dysfunctional for many cycles, she's now calling on the Ford government to repeal the Bargaining Act. Siobhan Morris, CTV News.
1: Coming up here on CTV News, a summer tradition, the Canadian National Exhibition kicks off this Friday. We've got a preview of what's new this year after the break.
8: Tomorrow will be a less humid day in parts of central Ontario, but we are still going to feel like 30 around the Golden Horseshoe. Meanwhile, Friday, let's go to the X, the CNE back in town, and we have a pretty nice day on tap. We'll talk about your weekend weather forecast after this break.
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4: Hello. Hey, Dad. 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
4: You're going.
7: 19 degrees as we take another live look at the Toronto skyline. After the showers early this morning, turned out to be a pretty decent day with some sunshine. Maybe a slight chance of some active weather tonight, but lots of sunshine on the way for tomorrow. Here's Lindsay with more.
8: Well, Zoraida, overall conditions weather-wise are going to be a little quiet over the next couple of days, but I think that's good news when it comes to your outdoor plans. This weekend, not a bad idea to have a backup indoor option, but you won't need it all day long. Weather is brought to you by the Presler Law Firm Injury Lawyers. You don't pay unless they win. We started off today with a little bit of wet weather, mainly from about 5 to 7 a.m. And then after that, the sun was shining. Our CTV News Chopper was in the air and taking a look at the harbor area of Toronto on Lake Ontario. The island ferries making their journeys. And yes, overall, it was a pretty nice day today. We had varying amounts of sun and cloud, a quick passing shower in places this afternoon, and now we are clear and quiet as we progress through the rest of the overnight hours. A little below seasonal, 14 degrees is what we're expecting for a low northwesterly breeze, and then tomorrow, dayside, temperatures once again in the mid-20s, feeling closer to 30 in many areas once you take the humidity into consideration. But for Collingwood, as well as areas like Huntsville, for example, what you see is what you get in terms of the temperature. It's not going to be feeling too much hotter than that. If you are doing a bit of camping or heading to the cottage over the next couple of days, Thursday and Friday look great. Saturday, you might want to prepare for some of the gear to get wet as we are looking at a chance of showers and a risk of thunderstorms. But ahead of that, high pressure holding for your Thursday and your Friday. Simply going to set this forecast radar in motion here to show you. Mostly sunshine over the next couple of days, a little bit of cloud drifts in and out, and then into Saturday. All right, let me pause this here to show you that the first half of your day is dry. We should enjoy some sun mixed with cloud for Saturday morning. It's into the afternoon that we're going to start to see some showers and thunderstorms roll in. So an unsettled second half of the day on Saturday and perhaps start of the day on Sunday. But Sunday also not expected to be a washout. Just a bit unsettled at times this weekend. 25 degrees on Saturday, 21 for the high on Sunday. So perhaps a noticeable cool down. And we do trend slightly below seasonal temperature-wise through the early days of next week. That's your look at the weather. Zoraida, I'll send it back to you.
7: Thank you, Lindsay. In sports, it was a disastrous start for the Blue Jays, and they tried to go for the thrilling comeback.
9: That's a fair ball down the line, all the way into the left field corner. Smith around third, getting the wave. Relay to the plate, not in time.
7: The Rays led the ball game 7-1 before Toronto scored four runs in the fifth and another in the sixth to make it a one-run game. But the Rays bullpen shut down Toronto's last 12 batters, giving Tampa the 7-6 win. The Jays currently sit one win out of the final American League wildcard spot. They'll get another chance to win the series tomorrow. First pitch flies at 1:10 p.m. The Tempo were hoping to snap an 11-game losing streak when they visited the Washington Mystics tonight.
10: Rice for three, knocks it down.
7: Keke Rice put in 19 points for the Tempo, who struggled without star players Marina Mabry and Brittany Sykes. They were both ruled out with injuries ahead of tonight's game. The Tempo kept it close, but they couldn't get ahead, losing the game 93-82 to the Mystics and marking their 12th straight loss. Toronto is back home on Friday to host the Portland Fire. Toronto FC were looking for a second win in a row when they hosted Charlotte FC tonight.
10: Dorsch clips this one in towards Shepard.
7: 89th minute equalizer from Nicholas Dorsch capped off a thrilling 3-3 draw at BMO Field. The shorthanded Reds fought back from two goals down to secure the point. Next up, Toronto heads south to face Miami this Saturday. Still ahead here on CTV News, promoting Canadian content at TIFF. We've got details on a new film marketplace when we return.
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7: A new ranking names Toronto as the third best technology hub in North America. Real estate and investment firm CBRE ranked the top 50 markets in Canada and the U.S. They were ranked based on competitive advantage and appeal to both employers and employees. Toronto was given high marks for the size of its workforce at roughly 358,000 people, along with the average salary for its workers at $122,000. Well, a new survey suggests most homeowners have been managing higher payments. Our Royal LePage report says mortgage delinquency rates in Canada remain low compared with other developed countries, though some households have felt stretched by rising monthly payments. 38% of respondents expect their mortgage to rise upon renewal, a drop from 57% last year. Among those anticipating a higher monthly payment, 76% said it would place financial strain on their households, and more than half said they would reduce reduce discretionary spending to make ends meet. Well, with the opening of the Toronto International Film Festival just weeks away, CEO Cameron Bailey today unveiled TIFF The Market, where filmmakers can shop their projects and make deals with producers. CTV's Andrea Case reports.
0: And ready, 3, 2, 1.
1: It's the class photo for TIFF's Canadian contingent for 2026. In addition to the traditional festival, TIFF unveiled TIFF The Market, where filmmakers can shop around their projects and make deals with financiers and producers. TIFF CEO Cameron Bailey.
20: What people might not know is we have almost 9,000 films and shows submitted to us every year. It's very tough to get into the festival.
1: The festival is on track to welcome 6,000 delegates from more than 80 countries with 30 exhibitors and nearly 300 films. This year's Canadian lineup features 61 features and short films, with 55 of them making world premieres. Many of the Canadian filmmakers spoke about their films today.
23: The Betrayers is a story about an Israeli politician and his mistress who escape political scandal in Israel and run off to Crimea, where he encounters the man who denounced him to the KGB 40 years earlier. This is also the first Canada-Ukraine co-production, which I think is very important to say.
1: There's a new film about Terry Fox.
24: I think sometimes we put these heroes on these pedestals and they become larger than life, but this film is something that I wanted to make to show his sense of humor and really get a sense of this 21-year-old doing this remarkable thing.
1: A short film about fast food delivery drivers.
25: Butter Chicken To Go is about three South Asian delivery drivers, and we follow them during the dinner rush in winter. But it's been surreal to have the support of these large organizations like the NFB and TIFF.
1: A trans woman's activism in later life.
26: Hopefully the film puts forward a conversation about how we care for senior queer people, but for seniors in general.
1: And award-winning filmmaker Barry Avrich and Mark Selby return.
27: This film is called Darlene Love, I Know Where I've Been, probably the greatest comeback story in the music industry ever. Ultimately, Rock and Roll Hall of Fame. She's 85 years old and still a powerhouse.
1: And this invitation from Alexandra Lazarovich, director of Turtle Island Rap.
28: Come see the film at TIFF. I think it's going to be a wonderful community party and people are going to be really excited to see this film.
29: It's not about the lyrics, it's the way you're delivering it. It just feels like your first year of rapping.
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1: 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Andrea Case, CTV News.
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1: Dad was the cash man the whole time.
0: Turning people's gold
1: into cash.
2: I knew this day would come.
3: It's a sign that summer is drawing to a close. The Canadian National Exhibition is set to officially open its gates on Friday. CTV's Jessica Smith got a sneak peek at some of the attractions at this year's fair.
4: It's an end of summer staple. The Canadian National Exhibition is about to begin celebrating 147 years of rides, food, and fun.
5: You know what I love? This is Canada's fair. And everywhere I go, people say I had my first job at the X, or I was on my first date on the X, or, you know, this is where we come multi-generationally to celebrate our family, our friends coming together.
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3: 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And that's our report for this evening. A reminder, you can get breaking news all day long on CP24 and on our website, ctvnewstoronto.ca. For Lindsay Morrison and all of us here at CTV News, have a good night. I'm Zaryd Allman. We'll see you tomorrow.

0: Well, hello there, and welcome again to Ask a Lawyer here on CP24. We're glad you could join us for hopefully the entire 30 minutes. We will educate you. That's the one thing we can do well on the show for sure. John Scholes here joining me momentarily. On your screen will be Lior Samfiru, employment lawyer at employmentlawyer.ca. You can always reach out to Lior and the team if you have questions, problems at work, things going south. Don't sit back and take it and wonder. Don't go online and search. Make the phone call to Lior and his team. That number, 1-855-821-5900. In fact, you can match it up with the email address, ask@employmentlawyer.ca as well. We'll give you some other contact information throughout the show. We got emails, we got phone calls, we got a main topic today in the show again. This one's important as well. Employment rights your family and friends must know. We'll get to that in the second segment. But Lior, as we always get warmed up and kick off the show, as we say, a little week that was. What's on your mind this week?
1: Employment law. Employment law is what's on my mind always. That's kind of how I roll. Well, the good news is there's a lot to talk about. So even though you may have seen the show before, we're going to cover topics that you may not have heard of before, rights that you didn't know you have. That's the name of the game here, to inform you and educate you, because information is power. That's what you need to have. It's not a fair fight if your employer has all the knowledge about workplace rights and you don't have any of the knowledge. How can that even be fair? Well, we're making it fair. We're telling you what you need to know about your job, your workplace rights, so you don't have to go out there digging through a hole online, a big maze of misinformation. We'll give you the real truth right here, right now, what to do if you've lost your job, the legality of that, what to do if your compensation has changed, what to do if your employer won't accommodate you, what to do if your disability insurance plan that you have through your employer won't pay you as they should. Whatever the issue, whatever the problem, we will touch on it right here, right now. But despite everything we're going to do, we are not able to cover in 30 minutes every issue, every topic. So if you want to continue the conversation beyond the show, if you want to ask questions about your specific matter, let's have that conversation. Reach out by phone and email. We'll give you that contact information throughout the show, so stay tuned for that. But right now, let's start off with the case of the day, where I always like to start. And this case of the day is a good example of all these misconceptions that are out there when it comes to employment law. So the person that I spoke to earlier this week, she had worked for a very small retailer for about 7 years, okay? And things were going well, but unfortunately, like so many other retailers, that retailer was struggling. They had to cut costs. So reluctantly, they let her go. She had a really good relationship with them, so there was no bad blood or bad feelings, but business was slow. They had to let her go. So she had said, well, you know, what about severance? Do I get severance? And they said, well, no, we looked into this, and we're a small employer. We only have a tiny payroll. Our payroll is like a couple hundred thousand dollars, so we don't have to pay, because severance is only for big companies with a big payroll. Those are the ones that pay severance, not us. That didn't sound right to her, thankfully, and she called me and really wanted to understand, does she get severance in this situation? I was so glad. I was delighted that she called me, because yes, of course she gets severance. This idea that the size of the payroll, the size of the employer is what matters for severance is not true. It's false. It's a misconception. Your full termination entitlements, your full severance has nothing to do with whether you work for a big company or a small company. Of course she was owed severance. For her, that meant right around 8 months pay. 8 months. That's a lot. So I'm going to help her get that. Her employer is going to pay it once I educate them. Again, it's not a bad employer. Even employers get this wrong. And I know that every day people walk away from their termination entitlements because they believe some of these misconceptions, like you only have to work for a certain period of time to get severance, or the size of the company is going to affect the amount of severance. None of that is true. If you lost your job, you are owed severance. I can't make it any simpler. And that severance could be 24 months pay, even more in some cases. So always, always reach out no matter what if you've lost your job.
0: Always a great way to set the tone, Lior, with the week that was. Another good one. We always want to remind people as well, you can catch our radio show as well. We've been doing that for years and years. You'd be shocked if I took you how far back it's gone, but that's okay. We're all getting a little older. But we get a lot of great listeners on the show. They call in. They provide great questions, great information. Employmentlawyer.ca to find a station near you. First phone call of this show, Lior, is coming up right now. Listen up.
2: The company I work for, it really looks like they're going to be closing down in the next, let's say, 6 months. I've been there 28 years, and I'm wondering what kind of severance package I would be entitled to.
3: How old are you?
2: I'm 60.
3: And what do you do there? What's your position with the company?
2: I'm a shipper. I drive a tow motor.
1: So obviously very unfortunate. A lot of companies are struggling these days for various reasons, whether it's tariffs or AI or you know, other reasons as well. And he like many other people, is going to lose his job. Nothing we can do about the fact that he's going to lose his job. What we can do is to make sure that he gets proper severance. So if your job has been affected and you think you're going to lose it, or maybe you have lost your job, you also have to understand the amount of severance that you're owed, because it's probably going to be more than the company is offering, because that's how it works for 90% of cases. 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I'm going to use that right now. And let's see what this employee is owed. So he's a 60-year-old gentleman who's been a forklift driver for 28 years. The severance that he's owed, if and when he loses his job, is anywhere from 18 to 24 months of severance. And by the way, it's probably 24, not 18, 20, or even 22. It's 24 months. 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The severance calculator is completely free, completely anonymous, no credit cards, no names. So just go to pocketemploymentlawyer.ca.
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0: Okay, and welcome back. Ask a Lawyer, CP24, John Scholes here, and always Lior Samfiru joining us and joining you, joining me. You want to reach out to Lior anytime, always reachable. 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Main topic time, Lior. I know you carved this one out special just for yourself because it's important information. We mentioned friends, family, colleagues, pretty much everybody you know who has a job should know this stuff. Employment rights, they got to know. Number one, employers can't force major job changes.
1: Yeah, you may be asked some questions. Things may come up at the dinner table or you're hanging out with your friends. Things you need to know so you can educate others. And one of the main things is this: your employer cannot make major changes to terms of employment. Your employer doesn't have that right. Even though it's the employer, it does not have a right to make significant major changes to your terms of employment, to your hours, to your pay, to your work location, to your work responsibilities. That can all be a constructive dismissal. Okay, that means you could potentially treat your employment as terminated and get severance. Of course, I don't want anyone quitting before you speak to me. Okay, don't just quit because you believe it's a constructive dismissal. Let's talk, let's do it correctly. But your rights, if you're facing a major change, is to say, no, I'm not okay with that, I'm not accepting it. Because if you accept it, you may then give the company the right to do it again. Your friends, your family should know that as well. If they come home and they say, yeah, my boss is reducing my pay, tell them constructive dismissal. Tell them to reach out because they do have rights.
0: Another employment right you got to know, Lior, and a lot of people out there watching this show are under this one, or they think they are properly. That is the myth of the independent contractor.
1: That is a massive one. I'm guaranteeing you right now, there's probably a few hundred people watching us right now who believe they're independent contractors, but they're not. It is very common to be misclassified as an independent contractor when you're actually an employee. The law decides if you're an employee or an independent contractor. You don't decide that. I don't decide that. We have laws to take care of that. So if you look like an employee and act like an employee, you are an employee. Doesn't matter what you signed. Doesn't matter what the piece of paper says or how you pay your taxes. If you have a job, you work for one company, they tell you what to do, you are an employee. That means you're owed vacation pay and overtime pay, and of course you're owed severance if you lose your job. So what you call yourself doesn't matter. By the way, I mentioned the Pocket Employment Lawyer. If you go to pocketemploymentlawyer.ca, we have a tool there that assesses if you're a contractor or an employee. Click on that, use it, and of course tell your family and friends to use that as well.
0: And the final one we're going to cover on the show today, Lior, about employment rights that family, friends, and your colleagues must know. You and I have been shouting this from the rooftops for almost 15 years, and that is severance is not just a week per year, right?
1: No. Man, oh man, is this a big one? Is this a big one that you need to know and you need to spread the good word to your family, to your friends, to everyone you know? Shout it from the rooftops. 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When it comes to severance, it's not a week per year or even 2 weeks per year. It's a heck of a lot more than that. 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
0: Lior, you always cover off the main topic fully and completely, which means we still have time to squeeze in a phone call before the break. So let's have a listen.
2: I have an employee who is off on maternity leave, and her job is no longer available for her to come back to. So I'm wondering what my obligations are.
0: Great question.
1: So the first thing is this. You want to ask yourself, if you're an employer, when is this person coming back from parental leave? Are they coming back now or are they coming back much later, a year from now? Because you may not have a job for them now. Their job may be eliminated. But what if they're not coming back a year from now? You may have a job by then. So here's what I would do. I would tell this person just a heads up that as of right now, because of this restructuring, we don't have a job for you, just so that you know that. Things may change, and if they do change by the time you're ready to come back, I'll let you know. If they don't change, we'll pay you severance at that time. And then, of course, you have to pay severance. keep in mind, you have to make all efforts to bring the person back. If legitimately there's no job, if legitimately it's impossible, something major has happened that had nothing to do with the parental leave, then and only then can you terminate with full severance. Okay, but you have to try to bring them back, and don't be too proactive. Don't tell them, hey, I know already that a year from now, I don't have a job for you, because you don't. You don't have a crystal ball, so don't terminate in that situation, because that could be a human rights violation and an employment standards violation as well.
0: We will take a short pause. On the other side, Lior will expand on the other half of what the firm does, that is covering off disability law. We'll do that as we continue more Ask a Lawyer right here. This is CP24.
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0: And welcome back. So good you stuck around through the break. We really appreciate that. John Scholes, Lior Samfiru, every week here on Ask a Lawyer. And it's generally employment law, but this is the time of the show where we like to switch tracks a little bit to the other half of what the firm does. In fact, they're often in lockstep, and that is disability law. To reach out to Lior and the team in that regard, phone number is the same, 1-855-821-5900. Little bit of a tweak on the email. It's ask@disabilityrights.ca for the purpose of this segment. Lior, I mentioned, you work together all the time. So break that down a little for me. What does that mean?
1: So a lot of employees, maybe even most employees, have a benefits package through work, health, dental, etc. One of the benefits that employees often have is disability coverage, short-term and long-term disability. And that's an extremely important benefit because the idea behind that benefit is if something happens to you health-wise that makes you unable to work, well, no worries. There's this benefit. This is a short-term or long-term disability benefit that will pay you money. They will pay you your income while you're unable to work until you get better. Probably one of the most important benefits you can have in a benefit plan. So far, so good. But what happens when the insurance company that's responsible for paying you that benefit doesn't do it? They disagree with your doctor, they deny your benefits, they cut you off before you're ready to go back to work. Well, that leaves you in a terrible situation. We all need to have income to pay our bills to live. So what do we do? Well, the good news is that as unfair as that is, we have a whole team dealing exclusively with that, making sure that the insurance company does what it's supposed to do, doesn't deny your claim, pays your benefits, doesn't cut you off before you're ready to come back to work. That doesn't mean they're not going to try. It means we're not going to let them. Remember, being denied doesn't mean you're defeated. If you're denied disability benefits or cut off, let's talk. There's a whole team there ready, willing, and able to help you immediately.
0: And we can illustrate that even further perfectly, Lior, with the phone call, which we're going to get to right now. Listen up.
2: A few personal issues have led to severe panic attacks and anxiety to the point where I can't work. I saw my doctor and applied for long-term disability benefits, but the insurance company denied my claim, saying I didn't have enough medical proof. What should my next step be?
1: You know, not having, or the insurance company saying you don't have enough medical proof is just another way for them to say, we don't believe you. Ridiculous. And the reason they're saying that is because having anxiety, having these kind of mental health issues don't show up on an x-ray, right? You can't look at an x-ray and say, aha, I see the condition there. So that's why we see those things. It's so wrong because these mental health issues can be very severe. Now, the good news is a denial is not the final word. Your insurance company hopes you'll go away, or maybe they hope you'll file an internal appeal process so they can deny you again. It's a waste of time, that appeal process. Once they hear from us, once we tell them you have to, because they know they have to, frankly, but once we call them on it, they will pay what they're supposed to pay. If you're dealing with a mental health issue, if your doctor says you can't work, you know you can't work, your insurer should be paying you in that situation, not making your life more difficult, not putting more obstacles in your way. If for some reason your insurance company has decided to take that route, call me. We have a whole team, as I said, ready to help you right away.
0: And by the way, that phone call, the consultation is free of charge as well when you're going down that disability phone call route. I want to get to an email, Lior, underneath the same topic. It says, the insurance company wants me to attend an independent medical examination. We call it an IME. Do I have to go, and should I be worried?
1: This does come up often, and an insurance company is going to look for reasons not to pay, and they're hoping that an independent medical exam is going to give them different information from your doctor. In most cases, if your insurance company wants you to attend an independent medical exam, you do need to attend. You do need to attend because if you don't, it may give the company, the insurance company, the ability to say, well, you're not attending, so we don't have to pay you. So you do have to attend. Now, it's not ideal, but that's okay. Ultimately, your doctor is going to have more say, more weight. Now, if they want you to travel really far to attend the medical exam, you may be able to say no. But in most cases, you should attend. Don't worry about that. There's ways to challenge that doctor if we need to. It's not going to be good enough for the insurance company to say, look at what that doctor said. We don't have to pay you. Your doctor knows you best. Your doctor has the best, most comprehensive history about you and your health. So ultimately, if your doctor is supporting you, whatever that independent medical exam says, you should still be getting disability benefits. So please attend the independent medical exam. And if your insurance company does anything to even suggest that they're going to deny your benefits or cut you off benefits, you reach out and we'll help you.
0: 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So that's on the other side. 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We have more Ask a Lawyer on the way.
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0: Okay, we're back here for a couple minutes. A reminder as well, always reach out after the show and going forward to Lior and the team. There's that number, 1-855-821-5900. Ask at employmentlawyer.ca. Use a QR code on the top right of your screen as well. I'd like to wrap up the show this week and get us out of here, Lior, with a phone call. So we'll do that now and we'll talk about it. Here it comes.
1: I've been working with the company for almost 5 years. I got my letter of termination about 2 weeks ago, termination without cause basis. So no explanation was provided or anything like that. I was told that I'm only allowed to get about 4 weeks of pay due, and the company has no obligation to give me more.
2: How old are you? What kind of a position?
1: 44, a manager.
3: Well, first of all, obviously it's not nice to let someone go and not tell them why, not give them any information. It's really not nice, and on many levels it's not right. 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They can let you go without cause as long as they pay proper severance. So really it comes down to severance, and the real question is, does this person get more than 4 weeks pay? Of course he does. So we're going to go once more to the severance calculator. 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I'm going to use that right here, right now, and see what we get. So he's a 44-year-old manager who's been there for right around 5 years. His employer says 4 weeks is all you get. No, you see right there at the bottom, he's owed 8 to 9 months. That's months, not weeks, months of pay. That's how severance works. It's a lot more than you realize. 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Check it out anytime you want to know how much you're owed.
0: 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Thanks for tuning in.

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2: Particularly want to

0: motorcyclist has been killed in a collision Wednesday morning in Brampton. A pedestrian is dead after being struck by a truck in Ajax. And four people have been taken to hospital after a collision in Scarborough. This is Toronto's breaking news, CP24. I'm Liz West. And former Liberal MP Sean Chan, who resigned from federal politics earlier this month after a car crash, is now planning to throw his hat into the ring in city politics. And CP24's Andrew Brennan has the latest on this development. What can you tell us about this story, Andrew?
1: Well, it's making this race in Scarborough North that much more interesting, Liz. When I reached out to Sean Chen, what he told me is he's in, and he's going to have his papers filed before the deadline on Friday. And now he's going up against someone who's not only someone who is rather well known as a counselor, but let's not forget that Councillor Jamal Myers was also appointed a TTC board chair, which means that this is someone who definitely is seeking re-election, but also has a lot of power at City Hall. At least under this current shape of council that, of course, just wrapped up for the break for the summer and then into the fall with the elections coming. So you have not only that, but let's not forget as well, Liz, that this isn't the only Liberal MP that Myers is facing off against, because Han Dung, who also was a Liberal MP, is now, well, not now, but has already put his hat into the ring here. So there's two former Liberal MPs now vying for this council seat currently held by Jamal Myers, and the incumbent is running there. So Sean Chen, of course, we know officially only 3 days ago was ultimately resigning from his seat. His resignation became official on the 16th. He put that letter out back on the 10th, but it was something that seemingly was in the works for a while. Now, that's one race that we definitely are going to have to pay attention to in the weeks to come, but there are definitely others. And there's some questions right now as we get closer and closer to the Friday deadline for Toronto Danforth, for instance. Paula Fletcher's held that riding for a very long time, and now she will not be seeking re-election. And she says, ultimately, the reason for this is after a paddleboard out on the lake and being able to see some of the work that she's been able to do, and this only 2 days after she had submitted her papers to run for re-election, now Fletcher is out and retiring from municipal politics. This is what she told us as we asked her what the change of heart came from.
2: I did go out like I often do in my paddleboard, and I had decided, okay, you should run, there's lots to do. And then I went out on the lake and looked back and said, you know, you've done a lot, Fletcher, and you've had a dream job, and you've got this beautiful waterfront that you've worked on for so long, for years and years, and just be proud of that. You can retire. And so I decided to do that.
1: And we have other races heating up in the last day or so. We learned late last night about Nate Erskine-Smith joining the race. He submitted his papers in the morning. And when we asked him what ultimately made him think about going into municipal politics after leaving federal politics, trying to seek the nomination to lead a provincial party, and that not going the way he wanted it to earlier this year, why now go into municipal politics? We again asked, and this is what he told us about the change and now trying to run in Beaches, East York.
3: We had a really good working relationship. What I like about Mayor Chow, and obviously we have represented different parties at different times, but she kind of puts the politics aside to get things done. That's an approach that I've tried to take in politics as well. And so the idea of working hand in hand with someone to help improve people's lives, putting politics aside just to be pragmatic and get things done, I think that's a really important way to approach city politics, approach any politics, frankly. But I think we're going to be able to get a lot done together.
1: It does remain to be seen how so many others of these potential races could ultimately shape up to be between now and the Friday deadline, Liz. But let's just say there's a lot to watch at City Hall right now, and particularly in the ridings that are represented on council. How these races will go in the coming weeks, let's find out. Back to you.
0: Yeah, I suspect we'll have news even as soon as tomorrow. Thank you for that. CP24's Andrew Brennan. And this is Toronto's breaking news, CP24. We'll take a look at Toronto's top stories. That's next.

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9: A motorcyclist has been rushed to hospital after a collision in Scarborough. This happened just after 9:30 p.m. Wednesday near Grand River Boulevard and Shepherd. Toronto police say a man in his 40s riding a motorcycle was struck by a vehicle and brought to hospital with critical injuries. The driver involved did remain at the scene and the investigation is ongoing. And a motorcyclist has been killed in a collision with a transit bus in Brampton. This happened shortly before 9:30 Wednesday morning at Beauvard and Great Lakes Drive. It was west of Dixie Road. The motorcyclist has been identified by police as a 50-year-old man. Police say it's too early to determine the cause of the crash.
10: Speed may be a factor in this collision. We still have yet to completely reconstruct the collision, speak to witnesses, look at CCTV footage, and even look at the black box of the vehicles themselves. So that will give us more information as to how this incident took place.
11: We were crossing from opposite side. We passed the bus, and then he was coming along because from the last signal, I think he arrived, he was coming along. And then when we passed, right after passing, I heard a noise, like tire squeezing noise, and then slam, boom.
9: And the bus sustained damage to its rear door. Police say the driver was not hurt in the collision. Investigators are appealing for witnesses and dash camera footage of the crash. And a pedestrian's dead after being struck by a truck in Ajax last night. And this happened shortly after 8:30 p.m. Tuesday on Salem Road and Chambers Drive. Police say the 28-year-old man was rollerblading. That's when he was hit by a semi-truck that was exiting off the 401. He was pronounced dead on the scene. The truck driver, a 60-year-old man, remained at the scene and is cooperating with investigators. And the search for a pilot who went missing after taking off from the Oshawa Executive Airport has ended in tragedy. 73-year-old David Douglas flew out of the airport last Friday in a homemade plane, and he failed to return. The OPP confirmed Wednesday that the pilot was found dead. This after the aircraft was located submerged in Wolf Lake. That's in the Kawartha Lakes area. Investigators are working on a plan to extract the plane, and police say the Transportation Safety Board is probing the circumstances surrounding the crash. This is Toronto's breaking news, CP24. We'll have some updates on ongoing tariff tension between Canada and the U.S.
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0: former Liberal MP Sean Chen is running for city council. Toronto Councillor Paula Fletcher has announced her retirement from municipal politics, and the CNE is opening this Friday and we'll have a sneak peek on what to expect this year. Stay with CP24 for more on these stories. For further details, head to our website, cp24.com and the CP24 app. Canada and the U.S. officials working on a finalizing a deal that would avert new U.S. tariffs on nearly $30 billion in Canadian goods that were due to take effect Wednesday. For more now, we're joined by Seja Nelson. Seja.
1: Liz, Canada and the U.S. essentially have three deals to hammer out this deal. This is after U.S. President Donald Trump says he is going to pause the 50% tariffs on a number of Canadian goods until Saturday, 12:01 a.m. So right now they are working on the final text of this tentative agreement, and we're learning more about what could be included in it. And it appears from our sources that Donald Trump is going to be lowering tariffs on a number of Canadian goods in exchange for commitment that Canada will allow American liquor back on store shelves. This afternoon, Prime Minister Mark Carney had meetings with premiers across the province, and we're learning from at least one premier that he is asking for provinces to bring U.S. booze back on store shelves. Here in Ontario, we removed that liquor over a year ago in 2025 at the beginning of this trade war. And multiple sources also told CTV News earlier today that this agreement would include some reductions to existing sectoral tariffs, including on Canadian steel and aluminum, but we still don't know yet how significant those reductions will be. Now, we have been speaking to people on the streets, getting reaction to how they feel about American liquor returning to Canadian store shelves. And we also heard from the Premier of Nova Scotia after today's meeting. Take a listen.
2: The Prime Minister has asked us as premiers, as provinces, to return the U.S. alcohol to the shelves. So we'll work through that process. There's been an ask from the federal government that the provinces, in addition to the alcohol and all this, that the provinces don't have anything in their procurement policies that specifically excludes the United States.
3: I don't trust Trump as far as I can throw him, and I probably can't. I'm not that strong. So, no, I don't think he's a trustworthy partner. I think the Prime Minister has a very difficult task, and I appreciate the effort he's putting in because, oh my goodness, what a challenging situation.
4: I don't trust anything Trump says. I never have. I can't imagine how he got elected a second time. I can't imagine how Prime Minister Carney can deal with a guy like that. He's a liar.
5: If we could go back to the free trade and to have the tariffs removed from steel and all of that stuff, it'd be wonderful, and I think it would benefit the Americans as much as it would benefit us. So there's no issue in my mind, but I think that he is not looking for the benefit of the populace. He is looking for sound bites, and sound bites don't necessarily translate into the benefit of the people.
1: And their sentiments also reflect what we're seeing in polling. According to a recent Nanos polling for CTV News, it found that 3 out of 4 Canadians won't actually purchase U.S. booze if it does return to the Canadian shelves. So it's one thing for American booze to be back on the Canadian market. It's another discussion on if people will actually buy it. And Liz, it's important to note we haven't heard from Premier Doug Ford himself yet on this issue, on if he's willing to be on board to return American booze back to LCBO shelves, because if you'll recall, he was very adamant about this issue. He pushed for it very hard at the beginning of the trade war. Back to you.
0: Yeah, great point. Thanks for that. CP24's Seja Nelson, and this is Toronto's breaking news. CP24 will have highlights on back to school when we come back.
6: Why don't you get rid of those things? They're just taking up space.
7: Are you kidding? These cost a fortune. I've had this for years.
6: And you haven't worn it for at least a decade.
8: You're right, Mom. You should have sold those things years ago. Too bad there isn't someone who could help.
9: Oh, yeah, there is.
10: Punchman! Is there anything else you'd like to get rid of?
7: Oh, yeah.
0: We Welcome back. Well, kids are heading back to school in just a few weeks, so it's a good time to start reestablishing some routines. Dr. Ellen Grill from Markham Stouffville Hospital says it's important to start the transition to healthy habits before the big day, and that includes making sure kids get enough sleep, are eating balanced meals, and are up to date on all their vaccines. He also says it's a good idea to talk to your kids about their potential worries, their anxiety, or even excitement regarding the new school year.
11: If you want to encourage your child to eat a balanced breakfast and packed lunch, you know, that includes, you know, whole grains, protein, fruits and vegetables, because, you know, it's very hard to focus on an empty stomach. You want to make sure that your child is following any rules at the school about food allergies to prevent any exposure to other kids. And if it's applicable for the parents, they can call the school and ask about, you know, subsidized food services programs. And then in terms of drinking, try to avoid sugary drinks. They increase the risk of obesity. Just focus on water and drink throughout the day to be hydrated.
0: Dr. Grill says it's also good to make sure your kids use a sturdy backpack with both straps to avoid back injuries. And mom and dad should go through the backpacks often to remove any unnecessary weight. With students heading back to the classroom in a few weeks, it does appear the Ontario teachers will be starting the new year without a contract. Their current agreements expire at the end of this month, and negotiation talks between the province and major education unions have stalled. Teachers' unions have a long list of issues that includes larger class sizes, staff shortages. But the current dispute centers on which issues should be negotiated at the provincial table and which should be left to the individual school boards.
12: We're not even arguing about how these issues are going to ultimately be resolved. We're arguing about where we're allowed to bargain them in the first place. Student waiting longer for help, it's fewer adults in the school, it's heavier workloads, it's good unionized jobs disappearing from communities.
0: Minister of Education Paul Calandra says that bargaining is at an early stage. A statement reads in part, those decisions are still underway, with some unions choosing to bring this matter to the Ontario Labour Relations Board. We respect their decision to do so and at all times are ready to continue discussions on the scope of central versus local issues before proceeding to the next stage of negotiations. And Moderna's mRNA vaccine combined with Merck's immunotherapy medication has succeeded in a late-stage trial for skin cancer. Shares of Moderna soared by as much as 60% on the news. Interim results of the ongoing study found the melanoma's treatment met its targets of reducing cancer recurrence and keeping it from spreading to other parts of the body. The drug is based on an analysis of mutations that are found in patients' own tumors. A mid-stage trial of the treatment in January shows it reduced recurrence or death by nearly 50% after 5 years. Melanoma is the deadliest form of skin cancer. And Toronto has ranked the number 3 tech hub in North America. Real estate and investment firm CBRE ranked the top 50 markets in Canada and the U.S. according to their competitive advantages and appeal to employers and tech talent employees. Well, Toronto was given high marks for its 358,000 tech talent workforce, $122,000 average salary, and more than 8,400 recent tech grads. And Julia Canefal is the head of platform and operations at Golden Ventures and a founding partner of Toronto Tech Week. She spoke to us about the opportunity for tech companies here in Toronto.
13: Jeffrey Hinton, the godfather of AI, is, you know, from Toronto, from Canada. And I think what's so interesting is that we have so many great universities. And to your point, you just mentioned all of the recent grads that are coming out of not just Toronto, but the country generally. We have some of the best universities, the best researchers, the best operators, but then also a really incredible network of investors and founders that are building right here. And so I think that's a really special ingredient and makes our tech talent so dense here.
0: The top spot was taken by the San Francisco Bay Area, followed by Seattle. And this is Toronto's breaking news. CP24 will take a look at what to expect at the CNE this year. That's next.
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0: It's a Toronto tradition set to get going again for the 147th time. It's the CNE, and it opens on Friday. From the thrilling rides to the wacky foods to the games and live music, the gates are about to open for another edition of the X. More than 1.4 million people expected to visit the X over the 18-day event. And today was a preview day at the CNE. The CP24 was on hand for a sneak peek at what's in store this year.
18: Our space exhibit, this thing is incredible, and you're going to have an opportunity to go through there or the Enchanted Forest or the farm. There's all of these indoor activities. So a lot of times you see a little bit of rain outside, you think, I'm not sure I should come. That's actually the best time to come. You're not going to have lines. You're going to have a ton to do. You're going to have an amazing time.
19: We do a butter chicken theme every year, and this year I'm like, I got to do something that's going to be big, as people walking around. So we got a foot-long butter chicken taquito.
20: Oh gosh! Okay. Aside from the butter chicken, what else is in there?
19: So we've got rice, butter chicken, cheese, onion, cilantro, and then we wrap it up in a tortilla. We got a secret seasoning on top, little cheesy, little tandoori, and then this is our butter chicken aioli, and it comes with a little jalapeno as well.
21: So this year we're featuring the Sweet Heat series. So yes, featuring the CNE sweet sauce.
20: Yes.
21: So we got the nacho, which is kind of like mixing a little bit sweetness there. We got the chili mango, and we got the signature funnel cake. Of course, we can't miss that at the fair. So it's actually strawberry jam infused with the sweet chili, and then infused right into the donut. So it's filled in with that. And of course, we top with a fresh little strawberry.
22: So this year we have smash burger dumplings. So if you love burgers and you like dumplings, these are gonna knock your socks off. So we sell these here at Smash City in the food building. And then we're doing a lobster on a stick. So this is deep fried in a super light and nice tempura batter. And we're bringing them in from the East Coast. It's Canadian National Exhibition. So we're representing Atlantic Canada, and it's just super nice, super good.
0: Now, the TTC is increasing service to make it easier for people traveling to and from the CNE. It'll operate express shuttle buses from Dufferin Station and add service on some routes in serving Exhibition Place, including the 29 Dufferin, 929 Dufferin Express, 509 Harbourfront, and 511 Bathurst. Dedicated CNE express shuttle buses also will provide nonstop service between Dufferin Station and Dufferin Gate Loop on a transit priority lane.
23: This year we're doing some things that are actually learnings from during the World Cup. So we're going to be adding some service on the 29 and 929 routes. We've got an express bus that runs from Dufferin Station right down to Dufferin Gate Loop. We're adding service on the 509 Harbourfront and the 511 Bathurst as well. So those routes that are serving the exhibition grounds. So we're adding service on all those routes. We've got now also the dedicated bus lane on Dufferin that's really going to help us get that express bus back and forth very, very quickly.
0: And the CNE runs through September 7th. The Tempo were hoping to snap their 11-game losing streak visiting the Washington Mystics on Wednesday.
20: Rice for three, knocks it down.
0: Kiki Rice put in 19 points for the Tempo, who struggled without their star players Marina Mabry and Brittany Sykes. They were both ruled out with injuries ahead of tonight's game. The Tempo kept it close but could not get ahead, losing 93-82 to the Mystics and marking their 12th straight loss. Toronto is back home on Friday, hosting the Portland Fire. And Toronto FC were looking for a second win in a row, hosting Charlotte FC on Wednesday.
20: Clips this one into
0: in that 89th minute equalizer from Nicholas Dorsch capped off a thrilling 3-3 draw at BMO Field. The shorthanded Reds fought back from two goals down to secure the point. Next up, Toronto heads south to face Miami this Saturday. And a disastrous start for the Blue Jays in Tampa Wednesday nearly became a thrilling comeback.
24: That's a fair.
0: The Rays led the ballgame 7-1 before Toronto scored four runs in the fifth and another one in the sixth to make it a one-run game. But the Rays bullpen shut down Toronto's last 12 batters, giving Tampa a nail-biting 7-6 win. The Jays currently sit one win out of the final American League wild card spot. They'll have a chance to win the series tomorrow afternoon. First pitch flies at 1:10. And scientists say they've discovered the fastest known star in our galaxy. It is orbiting a supermassive black hole at the center of the Milky Way at a record-breaking 25,000 kilometers per second. The star is 10 times closer to the black hole than any other stars previously observed there. They're all affected by the hole's gravitational pull. It is Toronto's breaking news, CP24. Stay with us for more of Toronto's top stories. That's next.

0: motorcyclist has been killed in a collision Wednesday morning in Brampton. A pedestrian is dead after being struck by a truck in Ajax. And four people have been taken to hospital after a collision in Scarborough. This is Toronto's breaking news, CP24. I'm Liz West. And former Liberal MP Sean Chan, who resigned from federal politics earlier this month after a car crash, is now planning to throw his hat into the ring in city politics. And CP24's Andrew Brennan has the latest on this development. What can you tell us about this story, Andrew?
1: Well, it's making this race in Scarborough North that much more interesting, Liz. When I reached out to Sean Chen, what he told me is he's in, and he's going to have his papers filed before the deadline on Friday. And now he's going up against someone who's not only someone who is rather well known as a counselor, but let's not forget that Councillor Jamal Myers was also appointed a TTC board chair, which means that this is someone who definitely is seeking re-election, but also has a lot of power at City Hall. At least under this current shape of council that, of course, just wrapped up for the break for the summer and then into the fall with the elections coming. So you have not only that, but let's not forget as well, Liz, that this isn't the only Liberal MP that Myers is facing off against, because Han Dung, who also was a Liberal MP, is now, well, not now, but has already put his hat into the ring here. So there's two former Liberal MPs now vying for this council seat currently held by Jamal Myers, and the incumbent is running there. So Sean Chen, of course, we know officially only 3 days ago was ultimately resigning from his seat. His resignation became official on the 16th. He put that letter out back on the 10th, but it was something that seemingly was in the works for a while. Now, that's one race that we definitely are going to have to pay attention to in the weeks to come, but there are definitely others. And there's some questions right now as we get closer and closer to the Friday deadline for Toronto Danforth, for instance. Paula Fletcher's held that riding for a very long time, and now she will not be seeking re-election. And she says, ultimately, the reason for this is after a paddleboard out on the lake and being able to see some of the work that she's been able to do, and this only 2 days after she had submitted her papers to run for re-election, now Fletcher is out and retiring from municipal politics. This is what she told us as we asked her what the change of heart came from.
2: I did go out like I often do in my paddleboard, and I had decided, okay, you should run, there's lots to do. And then I went out on the lake and looked back and said, you know, you've done a lot, Fletcher, and you've had a dream job, and you've got this beautiful waterfront that you've worked on for so long, for years and years, and just be proud of that. You can retire. And so I decided to do that.
1: And we have other races heating up in the last day or so. We learned late last night about Nate Erskine-Smith joining the race. He submitted his papers in the morning. And when we asked him what ultimately made him think about going into municipal politics after leaving federal politics, trying to seek the nomination to lead a provincial party, and that not going the way he wanted it to earlier this year, why now go into municipal politics? We again asked, and this is what he told us about the change and now trying to run in Beaches East York.
3: We had a really good working relationship. What I like about Mayor Chow, and obviously we have represented different parties at different times, but she kind of puts the politics aside to get things done. That's an approach that I've tried to take in politics as well. And so the idea of working hand in hand with someone to help improve people's lives, putting politics aside, just to be pragmatic and get things done, I think that's a really important way to approach city politics, approach any politics, frankly. But I think we're going to be able to get a lot done together.
1: It does remain to be seen how so many others of these potential races could ultimately shape up to be between now and the Friday deadline, Liz. But let's just say there's a lot to watch at City Hall right now, and particularly in the ridings that are represented on council. How these races will go in the coming weeks, let's find out. Back to you.
0: Yeah, I suspect we'll have news even as soon as tomorrow. Thank you for that. CP24's Andrew Brennan. And this is Toronto's breaking news, CP24. We'll take a look at Toronto's top stories. That's next.
4: What do you think is going on?
5: These victims are going to end up being alien. This is a threat no one's ever seen before.
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11: Sure, and horses can fly.
12: One Lotomax. Can you be a pal and tap that? No hands.
0: A motorcyclist has been rushed to hospital after a collision in Scarborough. This happened just after 9:30 p.m. Wednesday near Grand River Boulevard and Shepherd. Toronto police say a man in his 40s riding a motorcycle was struck by a vehicle and brought to hospital with critical injuries. The driver involved did remain at the scene and the investigation is ongoing. And a motorcyclist has been killed in a collision with a transit bus in Brampton. This happened shortly before 9:30 Wednesday morning at Beauverd and Great Lakes Drive. It was west of Dixie Road. The motorcyclist has been identified by police as a 50-year-old man. Police say it's too early to determine the cause of the crash.
13: Speed may be a factor in this collision. We still have yet to completely reconstruct the collision, speak to witnesses, look at CCTV footage, and even look at the black box of the vehicles themselves. So that will give us more information as to how this incident took place.
14: We were crossing from opposite side. We passed the bus, and then he was coming along because from the last signal, I think he arrived, he was coming along. And then when we passed, right after passing, I heard a noise, like tire squeezing noise, and then slam, boom.
0: And the bus sustained damage to its rear door. Police say the driver was not hurt in the collision. Investigators are appealing for witnesses and dash camera footage of the crash. And a pedestrian's dead after being struck by a truck in Ajax last night. And this happened shortly after 8:30 p.m. Tuesday on Salem Road and Chambers Drive. Police say the 28-year-old man was rollerblading. That's when he was hit by a semi-truck that was exiting off the 401. He was pronounced dead on the scene. The truck driver, a 60-year-old man, remained at the scene and is cooperating with investigators. And the search for a pilot who went missing after taking off from the Oshawa Executive Airport has ended in tragedy. 73-year-old David Douglas flew out of the airport last Friday in a homemade plane, and he failed to return. The OPP confirmed Wednesday that the pilot was found dead. This after the aircraft was located submerged in Wolf Lake. That's in the Kawartha Lakes area. Investigators are working on a plan to extract the plane, and police say the Transportation Safety Board is probing the circumstances surrounding the crash. This is Toronto's breaking news, CP24. We'll have some updates on ongoing tariff tension between Canada and the U.S.
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0: former Liberal MP Sean Chen is running for city council. Toronto Councillor Paula Fletcher has announced her retirement from municipal politics, and the CNE is opening this Friday and we'll have a sneak peek on what to expect this year. Stay with CP24 for more on these stories. For further details, head to our website, cp24.com, and the CP24 app. Canada and the U.S. officials working on a finalizing a deal that would avert new U.S. tariffs on nearly $30 billion in Canadian goods that were due to take effect Wednesday. For more now, we're joined by Seja Nelson. Seja.
1: Liz, Canada and the U.S. essentially have three deals to hammer out this deal. This is after U.S. President Donald Trump says he is going to pause the 50% tariffs on a number of Canadian goods until Saturday, 12:01 a.m. So right now they are working on the final text of this tentative agreement, and we're learning more about what could be included in it. And it appears from our sources that Donald Trump is going to be lowering tariffs on a number of Canadian goods in exchange for commitment that Canada will allow American liquor back on store shelves. This afternoon, Prime Minister Mark Carney had meetings with premiers across the province, and we're learning from at least one premier that he is asking for provinces to bring U.S. booze back on store shelves. Here in Ontario, we removed that liquor over a year ago in 2025 at the beginning of this trade war. And multiple sources also told CTV News earlier today that this agreement would include some reductions to existing sectoral tariffs, including on Canadian steel and aluminum, but we still don't know yet how significant those reductions will be. Now, we have been speaking to people on the streets, getting reaction to how they feel about American liquor returning to Canadian store shelves, and we also heard from the Premier of Nova Scotia after today's meeting. Take a listen.
2: The Prime Minister has asked us as premiers, as provinces, to return the U.S. alcohol to the shelves. So we'll work through that process. There's been an ask from the federal government that the provinces, in addition to the alcohol and other stuff, that the provinces don't have anything in their procurement policies that specifically excludes the United States.
3: I don't trust Trump as far as I can throw him, and I probably can't. I'm not that strong. So, no, I don't think he's a trustworthy partner. I think the Prime Minister has a very difficult task, and I appreciate the effort he's putting in because, oh my goodness, what a challenging situation.
4: I don't trust anything Trump says. I never have. I can't imagine how he got elected a second time. I can't imagine how Prime Minister Carney can deal with a guy like that. He's a liar.
5: If we could go back to the free trade and to have the tariffs removed from steel and all of that stuff, it'd be wonderful. And I think it would benefit the Americans as much as it would benefit us. So there's no issue in my mind. But I think that he is not looking for the benefit of the populace. He is looking for sound bites. And sound bites don't necessarily translate into the benefit of the people.
1: And their sentiments also reflect what we're seeing in polling. According to a recent Nanos polling for CTV News, it found that 3 out of 4 Canadians won't actually purchase U.S. booze if it does return to the Canadian shelves. So it's one thing for American booze to be back on the Canadian market. It's another discussion on if people will actually buy it. And Liz, it's important to note we haven't heard from Premier Doug Ford himself yet on this issue, on if he's willing to be on board to return American booze back to LCBO shelves, because if you'll recall, he was very adamant about this issue. He pushed for it very hard at the beginning of the trade war. Back to you.
0: Yeah, great point. Thanks for that. CP24's Seja Nelson, and this is Toronto's breaking news. CP24 will have highlights on back to school when we come back.
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0: Welcome back. Well, kids are heading back to school in just a few weeks, so it's a good time to start reestablishing some routines. Dr. Ellen Grill from Markham Stouffville Hospital says it's important to start the transition to healthy habits before the big day, and that includes making sure kids get enough sleep, are eating balanced meals, and are up to date on all their vaccines. He also says it's a good idea to talk to your kids about their potential worries, their anxiety, or even excitement regarding the new school year.
15: So you want to encourage your child to eat a balanced breakfast and packed lunch. You know, that includes, you know, whole grains, protein, fruits and vegetables, because, you know, it's very hard to focus on an empty stomach. You want to make sure that your child is following any rules at the school about food allergies to prevent any exposure to other kids. And if it's applicable for the parents, they can call the school and ask about, you know, subsidized food services programs. Mm-hmm. And then in terms of drinking, try to avoid sugary drinks. They increase the risk of obesity. Just focus on water and drink throughout the day to be hydrated.
0: Dr. Grill says it's also good to make sure your kids use a sturdy backpack with both straps to avoid back injuries. And mom and dad should go through the backpacks often to remove any unnecessary weight. With students heading back to the classroom in a few weeks, it does appear the Ontario teachers will be starting the new year without a contract. Their current agreements expire at the end of this month, and negotiation talks between the province and major education unions have stalled. Teachers' unions have a long list of issues that includes larger class sizes, staff shortages. But the current dispute centers on which issues should be negotiated at the provincial table and which should be left to the individual school boards.
16: We're not even arguing about how these issues are going to ultimately be resolved. We're arguing about where we're allowed to bargain them in the first place. Student waiting longer for help, it's fewer adults in the school, it's heavier workloads, it's good unionized jobs disappearing from communities.
0: Minister of Education Paul Calandra says that bargaining is at an early stage. A statement reads in part, those decisions are still underway, with some unions choosing to bring this matter to the Ontario Labour Relations Board. We respect their decision to do so and at all times are ready to continue discussions on the scope of central versus local issues before proceeding to the next stage of negotiations. And Moderna's mRNA vaccine combined with Merck's immunotherapy medication has succeeded in a late-stage trial for skin cancer. Shares of Moderna soared by as much as 60% on the news. Interim results of the ongoing study found the melanoma's treatment met its targets of reducing cancer recurrence and keeping it from spreading to other parts of the body. The drug is based on an analysis of mutations that are found in patients' own tumors. A mid-stage trial of the treatment in January shows it reduced recurrence or death by nearly 50% after 5 years. Melanoma is the deadliest form of skin cancer. And Toronto has ranked the number 3 tech hub in North America. Real estate and investment firm CBRE ranked the top 50 markets in Canada and the U.S. according to their competitive advantages and appeal to employers and tech talent employees. Well, Toronto was given high marks for its 358,000 tech talent workforce, $122,000 average salary, and more than 8,400 recent tech grads. And Julia Canafal is the head of platform and operations at Golden Ventures and a founding partner of Toronto Tech Week. She spoke to us about the opportunity for tech companies here in Toronto.
17: Jeffrey Hinton, the godfather of AI, is, you know, from Toronto, from Canada. And I think what's so interesting is that we have so many great universities. And to your point, you just mentioned all of the recent grads that are coming out of not just Toronto, but the country generally. We have some of the best universities, the best researchers, the best operators, but then also a really incredible network of investors and founders that are building right here. And so I think that's a really special ingredient and makes our tech talent so dense here.
0: The top spot was taken by the San Francisco Bay Area, followed by Seattle. And this is Toronto's breaking news. CP24 will take a look at what to expect at the CNE this year. That's next.

0: I'm Katie Dawson. I'm a singer-songwriter. I write and perform all my own music. You can find my music on all streaming services. But here's the thing with that. You don't actually own your music, and there's data tracking involved. Wouldn't it be nice to own something you love? All of my music is available in hard copy directly from my website, katiedawson.ca, whether that's vinyl, CD, or even cassettes. Check out this record right here. It's glow-in-the-dark vinyl. Or how about this one? There's 24-karat gold leaf flake directly in the vinyl. This has never been done before on a vinyl record. Records should be fun, unique, and collectible. And the music on them should be great, too. Do you like rock and roll, folk, country, and rockabilly? Well, I've done all that and more, and I think you'll love it. Don't believe me? Just ask them.
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0: It's a Toronto tradition set to get going again for the 147th time. It's the CNE, and it opens on Friday. From the thrilling rides to the wacky foods to the games and live music, the gates are about to open for another edition of the X. More than 1.4 million people expected to visit the X over the 18-day event. And today was a preview day at the CNE. The CP24 was on hand for a sneak peek at what's in store this year.
1: Our space exhibit, this thing is incredible, and you're going to have an opportunity to go through there or the Enchanted Forest or the farm. There's all of these indoor activities. So a lot of times you see a little bit of rain outside, you think, I'm not sure I should come. That's actually the best time to come. You're not going to have lines. You're going to have a ton to do. You're going to have an amazing time.
2: We do a butter chicken theme every year, and this year I'm like, I got to do something that's going to be big as people are walking around. So we got a foot-long butter chicken taquito.
3: Oh, gosh. Okay, aside from the butter chicken, what else is in there?
2: So we've got rice, butter chicken, cheese, onion, cilantro, and then we wrap it up in a tortilla. We got a secret seasoning on top, little cheesy, little tandoori. And then this is our butter chicken aioli, and it comes with a little jalapeno as well.
4: So this year we're featuring the Sweet Heat series. So yes, featuring the CNE sweet sauce.
3: Yes.
4: So we got the nacho, which is kind of like mixing a little bit sweetness there. We got the chili mango, and we got the signature funnel cake. Of course, we can't miss out the fair. So it's actually strawberry jam infused with the sweet chili, and then infused right into the donut. So it's filled in with that. And of course, we top with a fresh little strawberry.
5: So this year we have smash burger dumplings. So if you love burgers and you like dumplings, these are gonna knock your socks off. So we sell these here at Smash City in the food building. And then we're doing a lobster on a stick. So this is deep fried in a super light and nice tempura batter. And we're bringing them in from the East Coast. It's a Canadian National Exhibition. So we're representing Atlantic Canada, and it's just super nice, super good.
0: Now, the TTC is increasing service to make it easier for people traveling to and from the CNE. It'll operate express shuttle buses from Dufferin Station and add service on some routes in serving Exhibition Place, including the 29 Dufferin, 929 Dufferin Express, 509 Harbourfront, and 511 Bathurst. Dedicated CNE express shuttle buses also will provide nonstop service between Dufferin Station and Dufferin Gate Loop on a transit priority lane.
6: This year we're doing some things that are actually learnings from during the World Cup. So we're going to be adding some service on the 29 and 929 routes. We've got an express bus that runs from Dufferin Station right down to Dufferin Gate Loop. We're adding service on the 509 Harbourfront and the 511 Bathurst as well. So those routes that are serving the exhibition grounds. So we're adding service on all those routes. We've got now also the dedicated bus lane on Dufferin that's really going to help us get that express bus back and forth very, very quickly.
0: And the CNE runs through September 7th. The Tempo were hoping to snap their 11-game losing streak visiting the Washington Mystics on Wednesday.
7: Rice for three, knocks it down.
0: Kiki Rice put in 19 points for the Tempo, who struggled without their star players Marina Mabry and Brittany Sykes. They were both ruled out with injuries ahead of tonight's game. The Tempo kept it close but could not get ahead, losing 93-82 to the Mystics and marking their 12th straight loss. Toronto is back home on Friday, hosting the Portland Fire. And Toronto FC were looking for a second win in a row, hosting Charlotte FC on Wednesday.
7: Clips this one into
0: and that 89th minute equalizer from Nicholas Dorsch capped off a thrilling 3-3 draw at BMO Field. The shorthanded Reds fought back from two goals down to secure the point. Next up, Toronto heads south to face Miami this Saturday. And a disastrous start for the Blue Jays in Tampa Wednesday nearly became a thrilling comeback.
8: That's a fair ball.
0: The Rays led the ballgame 7-1 before Toronto scored four runs in the fifth and another one in the sixth to make it a one-run game. But the Rays bullpen shut down Toronto's last 12 batters, giving Tampa a nail-biting 7-6 win. The Jays currently sit one win out of the final American League wild card spot. They'll have a chance to win the series tomorrow afternoon. First pitch flies at 1:10. And scientists say they've discovered the fastest known star in our galaxy. It is orbiting a supermassive black hole at the center of the Milky Way at a record-breaking 25,000 kilometers per second. The star is 10 times closer to the black hole than any other stars previously observed there. They're all affected by the hole's gravitational pull. It is Toronto's breaking news, CP24. Stay with us for more of Toronto's top stories. That's next.
8: City councillor will not be seeking re-election in the fall. Paula Fletcher announced her retirement this afternoon, just 2 days after registering to run again in Toronto Danforth. CTV's Janice Golding with more on Fletcher's decision.
9: Zoraida, the Toronto Danforth councillor said she'd been encouraged to run again, and initially she did register to do so, saying there was still so much to do. However, Paula Fletcher has had a change of heart.
10: Just 2 days after announcing she'd run again, longtime councillor Paula Fletcher has pulled out of the race.
11: I wish her well. I think she's an amazing lady.
12: I think that's too bad. She's served this area really well, but it sounds like it's an opportunity for new, young, different voices and ideas and opinions to come forward.
10: In a statement posted on X, Fletcher said her decision came while she was paddleboarding on Lake Ontario.
13: I went out on the lake and looked back and said, you know, you've done a lot, Fletcher, and you've had a dream job, and you've got this beautiful waterfront that you've worked on for so long, for years and years, and just be proud of that. You can retire. And so I decided to do that.
10: The 23-year veteran has much to be proud of, like her work on affordable housing, the revitalization of Toronto's waterfront, and the restoration of the Don River. Still, former Mayor John Tory isn't buying Fletcher's retirement story.
14: The notion this happened on a sudden paddleboarding expedition on Lake Ontario is almost the same as people saying they want to spend more time with their family. It didn't really happen that way. You don't put your papers in Monday and take them out on Wednesday.
10: Tory instead positing that a relative unknown, including someone from the mayor's office, could be thrown into the ring. This while Mike Layton and Kristen Wong-Tam are poised to make municipal comebacks.
14: It's putting some people who are going to be more solidly loyal to Mayor Chow in place on the assumption if she wins that she'll have a councillor or a council of people who will be more loyal to her.
10: No matter who follows in her footsteps, Fletcher says she knows it's time to pass the torch to the next generation.
15: Obviously 23 years in politics and she's done a lot of good, so yeah, I think if I were in that particular situation, I would look at the next generation.
10: Still, Fletcher says her successor needs to share the values of those in the community.
13: They support affordable housing. They support people having homes. They support the waterfront. They love road safety. They love the bike lane on the Danforth.
10: Torontonians will head to the polls on October 26th.
9: If a new candidate is going to run, they'll have to file their paperwork by 2 p.m. Friday. In the meantime, Paula Fletcher says that she will stay and finish out her term in mid-November. I'm Janice Golding. Now back to you, Zoraida.
8: Thank you, Janice. Meanwhile, former Liberal MP Sean Chen has confirmed to our sister station CP24 that he plans to throw his hat into the ring at City Hall. Chen says supportive messages from local residents helped inspire his decision to run in his home riding of Scarborough North, a ward currently held by Councillor Jamal Myers. Chen had represented the federal riding of Scarborough North since 2015. He stepped down from his seat in Ottawa earlier this month, following a devastating car crash last October. Meanwhile, another former MP has officially entered the race for city councillor. Nate Erskine-Smith submitted his paperwork at City Hall this morning to run as a candidate in Beaches, East York. He previously served as the MP for the riding. Erskine-Smith resigned his seat last month after attempting to run provincially, but failing to secure the Ontario Liberal nomination in Scarborough Southwest.
16: I had an opportunity to work together with Mayor Chow when I was housing minister for a brief time. We worked very well together. We got a lot done together for our city, and there's a real opportunity, I think, for collaboration, and I'm looking forward to, I hope, working together with Mayor Chow and delivering for my community and for our city and then some. And two, there are big issues to tackle across the city. Housing, obviously, is a passion of mine, has been a passion of mine across my politics, and I'm hoping to make a difference on the housing file, but there are many other files, too, from climate action, environment, and most importantly, frankly, just making city services work effectively for constituents and for our community.
8: There are 11 other candidates and no incumbent running in the Ward 19 race. A 50% U.S. tariff on some Canadian goods has been put on pause after Ottawa and Washington reached a late-night deal last night. Most provinces pulled American alcohol from store shelves when the U.S. administration first threatened tariffs. But if it returns, will Canadians buy it? CTV's Mike Walker looks at whether consumers are ready to change course.
17: American alcohol might end up back on store shelves amid a tentative trade deal with the U.S., but many consumers say the ongoing trade war and its tariffs has left them with

0: alcohol returns to shelves. A recent poll from Nanos Research for CTV News found 74% of Canadians are unlikely to buy it.
1: I don't think I'd go back to Kentucky bourbon. I'm quite happy with Crown Royal so long as they bottle it in Canada.
2: I like California wines. I don't afford to put it back.
0: Marketing experts suggest dedicated consumers will rejoice not to cross-border shop for U.S.-made beer, wine, and spirits, but say it will take significant time for American brands to rebuild popularity in the Canadian marketplace.
3: Because people do develop habits, and those habits tend to have some degree of stability over time.
0: Ontario cleared and boxed up American products from LCBO shelves in early March 2025 in retaliation to sweeping U.S. tariffs imposed on Canadian goods. Premier Doug Ford stated last week the ban could be lifted if there is a fair deal that protects Canadian industries.
4: Before anything happens, we protect our auto sector, our steel sector, our agricultural sector, our forestry sector.
0: Looking at the bigger picture, many consumers still leery.
5: I don't trust anything Trump says. I never have.
0: If this is in fact a done deal. Distillers in the U.S. are hoping the premiers will agree to bring back American alcohol. At this point, there's no word from the Ford government as to if and when that will happen. Mike Walker, CTV News.
6: And we'll have more news in a moment. Here's a live look right now at the downtown skyline. It's cleared up. The clouds have cleared. It's 19 degrees currently. Lindsay Morrison has our first look at the forecast. Zoraida, our day started off today with a few showers, but before long, we were enjoying a mix of sun and cloud. We had varying amounts throughout the day, and now into the overnight hours, the sky is clear. We're a little cool in some locations. Look at Peterborough and Bancroft. Overnight lows in the single digits. We are slightly below seasonal in Toronto with a forecast low of 14 degrees. 16 is the average this time of year, so it might be feeling a little cool to start off your day tomorrow. But the afternoon is mainly sunny, and once again, we are warm, seasonably warm, feeling close to 30. Coming up, we're going to take you through the weekend weather forecast. We've got some potential wet weather to talk about. That's all ahead. For now, Zoraida, back to you.
7: Thank you, Lindsay. Four people have been taken to hospital following a crash on the 401 in Scarborough. It happened in the westbound collector lanes at Port Union Road at about 7:45 tonight. OPP say four people were taken to hospital, one of them in critical condition. Investigators say a stretch of the westbound collector lanes in that area will remain closed for several hours for the investigation and cleanup. A 50-year-old man is dead following a crash between a motorcycle and a transit bus in Brampton. It happened just before 9:30 a.m. near Beauvais and Great Lakes Drive, west of Dixie. The motorcycle rider was pronounced dead at the scene.
8: We were crossing from opposite side. We passed the bus, and then he was coming along because from the last signal, I think he arrived, he was coming along. And then when we passed, right after passing, I heard a noise, like tire squeezing noise, and then slam, boom.
9: Speed may be a factor in this collision. We still have yet to completely reconstruct the collision, speak to witnesses, look at CCTV footage, and even look at the black box of the vehicles themselves. So that will give us more information as to how this incident took place.
7: There was major damage to the rear door of the bus. Police say the driver wasn't injured. Investigators now appealing for witnesses and dash cam for footage of the crash. In Hamilton, an elderly woman who was hit by a car last night has now died of her injuries. Investigators say the 91-year-old was walking in a bike lane near Upper Wellington Street and Stone Church Road East just after 8:30 p.m. when she was struck from behind by a Hyundai driven by an 81-year-old woman. There's no word on any charges as the investigation continues. Toronto police are investigating after a rash of vehicle break-ins in Scarborough. Investigators say 20 vehicles were damaged at an apartment complex near Kingston Road and Shepherd early Tuesday morning. Another five vehicles were damaged in the Shepherd and Morningside area. So far, there's no word on suspects. A pilot who went missing after taking off from the Oshawa Airport on Friday has been found dead. 73-year-old David Douglas flew out of the airport on Friday in a homemade plane and never returned. The OPP confirmed today that Douglas was found dead after the aircraft was located submerged in Wolf Lake in the Kawartha Lakes area. Investigators are now working on a plan to extract the plane. Police say the Transportation Safety Board is investigating.

0: Well, we are just weeks away from the expiration of labor contracts for teachers' unions in this province, leading to some uncertainty about what it could mean for teachers and students come September. CTV's Queen's Park Bureau Chief Siobhan Morris with more.
1: With the return of school routine creeping closer, it's becoming clear that none of Ontario's education unions will have a contract in place in time for the first bell.
2: Something that I did this summer.
1: Existing deals expire at the end of August. Negotiations are stuck working out how they'll be organized, waiting for the Labor Relations Board to weigh in.
3: We're not even arguing about how these issues are going to ultimately be resolved. We're arguing about where we're allowed to bargain them in the first place.
1: Teachers' unions say that list of issues is long, boiling down to being asked to do more with less.
3: It is the student waiting longer for help. It's fewer adults in the school. It's heavier workloads. It's good unionized jobs disappearing from communities.
1: The Minister of Education unavailable for an interview today, but writes in a statement that bargaining is at an early stage. He has expressed optimism for reaching a deal.
4: I want the absolute best for teachers, and I want a fair deal for taxpayers, and I think we're going to get there. There'll be some tough negotiations, obviously. But they're always tough.
1: Any work stoppage or other workplace action by teachers would be way down the road. But public elementary teachers will vote on the possibility of a strike this fall.
5: We're hoping that if we do engage in the strike vote process, that that process does pressure the government to say our members are serious.
1: Unions are bracing for a barrage of government ads. CTV News has obtained a script from one potential ad that was being prepared last month, targeting sick days, proposing notes be required.
3: That's a distraction intended to move us away from talking about the real issues impacting our schools.
1: Paul Calandra emphasizes that teachers' unions have been running their own ads for more than a year, and says the government has a responsibility to address inconsistent attendance.
6: The president of OSSTF feels contract talks have become so dysfunctional for many cycles, she's now calling on the Ford government to repeal the Bargaining Act. Siobhan Morris, CTV News.
0: Coming up here on CTV News, a summer tradition, the Canadian National Exhibition kicks off this Friday. We've got a preview of what's new this year after the break.
7: Tomorrow will be a less humid day in parts of central Ontario, but we are still going to feel like 30 around the Golden Horseshoe. Meanwhile, Friday, let's go to the X, the CNE back in town, and we have a pretty nice day on tap. We'll talk about your weekend weather forecast after this break.
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0: 19 degrees as we take another live look at the Toronto skyline. After the showers early this morning, turned out to be a pretty decent day with some sunshine. Maybe a slight chance of some active weather tonight, but lots of sunshine on the way for tomorrow. Here's Lindsay with more.
7: Well, Zoraida, overall conditions weather-wise are going to be a little quiet over the next couple of days, but I think that's good news when it comes to your outdoor plans. This weekend, not a bad idea to have a backup
0: indoor option, but you won't need it all day long. 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You don't pay unless they win. We started off today with a little bit of wet weather, mainly from about 5 to 7 a.m. And then after that, the sun was shining. Our CTV News Chopper was in the air and taking a look at the harbor area of Toronto on Lake Ontario. The island ferries making their journeys. And yes, overall, it was a pretty nice day today. We had varying amounts of sun and cloud, a quick passing shower in places this afternoon, and now we are clear and quiet as we progress through the rest of the overnight hours. Little below seasonal, 14 degrees is what we're expecting for a low. Northwesterly breeze, and then tomorrow, dayside, temperatures once again in the mid-20s, feeling closer to 30 in many areas once you take the humidity into consideration. But for Collingwood, as well as areas like Huntsville, for example, what you see is what you get in terms of the temperature. It's not going to be feeling too much hotter than that. If you are doing a bit of camping or heading to the cottage over the next couple of days, Thursday and Friday look great. Saturday, you might want to prepare for some of the gear to get wet, as we are looking at a chance of showers and a risk of thunderstorms. But ahead of that, high pressure holding for your Thursday and your Friday. Simply going to set this forecast radar in motion here to show you. Mostly sunshine over the next couple of days, a little bit of cloud drifts in and out. And then into Saturday, all right, let me pause this here to show you that the first half of your day is dry. We should enjoy some sun mixed with cloud for Saturday morning. It's into the afternoon that we're going to start to see some showers and thunderstorms roll in. So an unsettled second half of the day on Saturday and perhaps start of the day on Sunday. But Sunday also not expected to be a washout, just a bit unsettled at times this weekend. 25 degrees on Saturday, 21 for the high on Sunday. So perhaps a noticeable cool down, and we do trend slightly below seasonal temperature-wise through the early days of next week. That's your look at the weather. Zoraida, I'll send it back to you.
2: Thank you, Lindsay. In sports, it was a disastrous start for the Blue Jays, and they tried to go for the thrilling comeback.
21: That's a fair ball down the line. All the way into the left field corner. Smith around third, getting the wave. Relay to the plate, not in time.
2: The Rays led the ball game 7-1 before Toronto scored four runs in the fifth and another in the sixth to make it a one-run game. But the Rays bullpen shut down Toronto's last 12 batters, giving Tampa the 7-6 win. The Jays currently sit one win out of the final American League wildcard spot. They'll get another chance to win the series tomorrow. First pitch flies at 1:10 p.m. The Tempo were hoping to snap an 11-game losing streak when they visited the Washington Mystics tonight.
22: Rice for three, knocks it down.
2: Keke Rice put in 19 points for the Tempo, who struggled without star players Marina Mabry and Brittany Sykes. They were both ruled out with injuries ahead of tonight's game. The Tempo kept it close, but they couldn't get ahead, losing the game 93-82 to the Mystics and marking their 12th straight loss. Toronto is back home on Friday to host the Portland Fire. Toronto FC were looking for a second win in a row when they hosted Charlotte FC tonight.
22: Dorsch clips this one into a shot away!
2: That 89th minute equalizer from Nicholas Dorsch capped off a thrilling 3-3 draw at BMO Field. The shorthanded Reds fought back from two goals down to secure the point. Next up, Toronto heads south to face Miami this Saturday. Still ahead here on CTV News, promoting Canadian content at TIFF. We've got details on a new film marketplace when we return.
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2: A new ranking names Toronto as the third best technology hub in North America. Real estate and investment firm CBRE ranked the top 50 markets in Canada and the U.S. They were ranked based on competitive advantage and appeal to both employers and employees. Toronto was given high marks for the size of its workforce at roughly 358,000 people, along with the average salary for its workers at $122,000. Well, a new survey suggests most homeowners have been managing higher payments. Our Royal LePage report says mortgage delinquency rates in Canada remain low compared with other developed countries, though some households have felt stretched by rising monthly payments. 38% of respondents expect their mortgage to rise upon renewal, a drop from 57% last year. Among those anticipating a higher monthly payment, 76% said it would place financial strain on their households, and more than half said they would reduce discretionary spending to make ends meet. Well, with the opening of the Toronto International Film Festival just weeks away, CEO Cameron Bailey today unveiled TIFF The Market, where filmmakers can shop their projects and make deals with producers. CTV's Andrea Case reports.
28: And ready, 3, 2, 1.
29: It's the class photo for TIFF's Canadian contingent for 2026. In addition to the traditional festival, TIFF unveiled TIFF The Market, where filmmakers can shop around their projects and make deals with financiers and producers. TIFF CEO Cameron Bailey.
30: What people might not know is we have almost 9,000 films and shows submitted to us every year. It's very tough to get into the festival.
29: The festival is on track to welcome 6,000 delegates from more than 80 countries with 30 exhibitors and nearly 300 films. This year's Canadian lineup features 61 features and short films, with 55 of them making world premieres. Many of the Canadian filmmakers spoke about their films today.
31: The Betrayers is a story about an Israeli politician and his mistress who escape political scandal in Israel and run off to Crimea, where he encounters the man who denounced him to the KGB 40 years earlier. This is also the first Canada-Ukraine co-production, which I think is very important to say.
29: There's a new film about Terry Fox.
32: I think sometimes we put these heroes on these pedestals and they become larger than life, but this film is something that I wanted to make to show his sense of humor and really get a sense of this 21-year-old doing this remarkable thing.
29: A short film about fast food delivery drivers.
33: Butter Chicken To Go is about three South Asian delivery drivers, and we follow them during the dinner rush in winter. But it's been surreal to have the support of these large organizations like the NFB and TIFF.
29: A trans woman's activism in later life.
34: Hopefully the film puts forward a conversation about how we care for senior queer people, but for seniors in general.
29: And award-winning filmmaker Barry Averich and Mark Selby return.
35: This film is called Darlene Love, I Know Where I've Been, probably the greatest comeback story in the music industry ever. Ultimately, Rock and Roll Hall of Fame. She's 85 years old and still a powerhouse.
29: And this invitation from Alexandra Lazarovich, director of Turtle Island Rap.
36: Come see the film at TIFF. I think it's going to be a wonderful community party and people are going to be really excited to see this film.
37: It's not about the lyrics, it's the way you're delivering it. It just feels like your first year of rapping.
38: Why are you roasting me?
29: This film or any film, the 51st Annual Toronto International Film Festival starts on September 10th. Andrea Case, CTV News.
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2: It's a sign that summer is drawing to a close. The Canadian National Exhibition is set to officially open its gates on Friday. CTV's Jessica Smith got a sneak peek at some of the attractions at this year's fair.
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16: You know what I love? 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
18: 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Dedicated CNE Express shuttle buses will also provide nonstop service between Dufferin Station and the Dufferin Gate Loop, taking advantage of the transit priority lane. And that's our report for this evening. A reminder, you can get breaking news all day long on CP24 and on our website, ctvnewstoronto.ca. For Lindsay Morrison and all of us here at CTV News, have a good night. I'm Zaride Allman. We'll see you tomorrow.

0: The motorcyclist has been killed in a collision Wednesday morning in Brampton. A pedestrian is dead after being struck by a truck in Ajax. And four people have been taken to hospital after a collision in Scarborough. This is Toronto's breaking news, CP24. I'm Liz West. And former Liberal MP Sean Chan, who resigned from federal politics earlier this month after a car crash, is now planning to throw his hat into the ring in city politics. And CP24's Andrew Brennan has the latest on this development. What can you tell us about this story, Andrew?
1: Well, it's making this race in Scarborough North that much more interesting, Liz. When I reached out to Sean Chen, what he told me is he's in, and he's going to have his papers filed before the deadline on Friday. And now he's going up against someone who's not only someone who is rather well known as a councillor, but let's not forget that Councillor Jamal Myers was also appointed a TTC board chair, which means that this is someone who definitely is seeking re-election, but also has a lot of power at City Hall. At least under this current shape of council that, of course, just wrapped up for the break for the summer and then into the fall with the elections coming. So you have not only that, but let's not forget as well, Liz, that this isn't the only Liberal MP that Myers is facing off against, because Han Dung, who also was a Liberal MP, is now, well, not now, but has already put his hat into the ring here. So there's two former Liberal MPs now vying for this council seat currently held by Jamal Myers, and the incumbent is running there. So Sean Chen, of course, we know officially only 3 days ago was ultimately resigning from his seat. His resignation became official on the 16th. He put that letter out back on the 10th, but it was something that seemingly was in the works for a while. Now, that's one race that we definitely are going to have to pay attention to in the weeks to come, but there are definitely others. And there's some questions right now as we get closer and closer to the Friday deadline for Toronto Danforth, for instance. Paula Fletcher's held that riding for a very long time, and now she will not be seeking re-election. And she says, ultimately, the reason for this is after a paddleboard out on the lake and being able to see some of the work that she's been able to do, and this only 2 days after she had submitted her papers to run for re-election, now Fletcher is out and retiring from municipal politics. This is what she told us as we asked her what the change of heart came from.
2: I did go out like I often do in my paddleboard, and I had decided, okay, you should run, there's lots to do. And then I went out on the lake and looked back and said, you know, you've done a lot, Fletcher, and you've had a dream job, and you've got this beautiful waterfront that you've worked on for so long, for years and years, and just be proud of that. You can retire. And so I decided to do that.
1: And we have other races heating up in the last day or so. We learned late last night about Nate Erskine-Smith joining the race. He submitted his papers in the morning. And when we asked him what ultimately made him think about going into municipal politics after leaving federal politics, trying to seek the nomination to lead a provincial party, and that not going the way he wanted it to earlier this year, why now go into municipal politics? We again asked, and this is what he told us about the change and now trying to run in Beaches, East York.
3: We had a really good working relationship. What I like about Mayor Chow, and obviously we have represented different parties at different times, but she kind of puts the politics aside to get things done. That's an approach that I've tried to take in politics as well. And so the idea of working hand in hand with someone to help improve people's lives, putting politics aside just to be pragmatic and get things done, I think that's a really important way to approach city politics, approach any politics, frankly. But I think we're going to be able to get a lot done together.
1: It does remain to be seen how so many others of these potential races could ultimately shape up to be between now and the Friday deadline, Liz. But let's just say there's a lot to watch at City Hall right now, and particularly in the ridings that are represented on council. How these races will go in the coming weeks, let's find out. Back to you.
0: Yeah, I suspect we'll have news even as soon as tomorrow. Thank you for that. CP24's Andrew Brennan. And this is Toronto's breaking news, CP24. We'll take a look at Toronto's top stories. That's next.
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0: A motorcyclist has been rushed to hospital after a collision in Scarborough. This happened just after 9:30 p.m. Wednesday near Grand River Boulevard and Shepherd. Toronto police say a man in his 40s riding a motorcycle was struck by a vehicle and brought to hospital with critical injuries. The driver involved did remain at the scene, and the investigation is ongoing. And a motorcyclist has been killed in a collision with a transit bus in Brampton. This happened shortly before 9:30 Wednesday morning at Beauverde and Great Lakes Drive. It was west of Dixie Road. The motorcyclist has been identified by police as a 50-year-old man. Police say it's too early to determine the cause of the crash.
1: Speed may be a factor in this collision. We still have yet to completely reconstruct the collision, speak to witnesses, look at CCTV footage, and even look at the black box of the vehicles themselves. So that will give us more information as to how this incident took place.
2: We were crossing from opposite side. We passed the bus, and then he was coming along because from the last signal, I think he arrived, he was coming along. And then when we passed, right after passing, I heard a noise, like tire squeezing noise, and then slam, boom.
0: And the bus sustained damage to its rear door. Police say the driver was not hurt in the collision. Investigators are appealing for witnesses and dash camera footage of the crash. And a pedestrian is dead after being struck by a truck in Ajax last night. And this happened shortly after 8:30 p.m. Tuesday on Salem Road and Chambers Drive. Police say the 28-year-old man was rollerblading. That's when he was hit by a semi-truck that was exiting off the 401. He was pronounced dead on the scene. The truck driver, a 60-year-old man, remained at the scene and is cooperating with investigators. And the search for a pilot who went missing after taking off from the Oshawa Executive Airport has ended in tragedy. 73-year-old David Douglas flew out of the airport last Friday in a homemade plane, and he failed to return. The OPP confirmed Wednesday that the pilot was found dead. This after the aircraft was located submerged in Wolf Lake. That's in the Kawartha Lakes area. Investigators are working on a plan to extract the plane, and police say the Transportation Safety Board is probing the circumstances surrounding the crash. This is Toronto's breaking news, CP24. We'll have some updates on ongoing tariff tension between Canada and the U.S.
3: Disabled people have been a part of the arts. We gravitate towards it.
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13: Hello? 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Is Mom with you?
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16: Closed captioning of this CP24 program is brought to you by Diamond and Diamond Lawyers, Canada's largest personal injury law firm with over $1 billion in total settlements.

0: Former Liberal MP Sean Chen is running for city council. Toronto Councillor Paula Fletcher has announced her retirement from municipal politics, and the CNE is opening this Friday, and we'll have a sneak peek on what to expect this year. Stay with CP24 for more on these stories. For further details, head to our website, cp24.com, and the CP24 app. Canada and the U.S. officials working on a finalizing a deal that would avert new U.S. tariffs on nearly $30 billion in Canadian goods that were due to take effect Wednesday. For more now, we're joined by Seja Nelson. Seja.
1: Liz, Canada and the U.S. essentially have three deals to hammer out this deal. This is after U.S. President Donald Trump says he is going to pause the 50% tariffs on a number of Canadian goods until Saturday, 12:01 a.m. So right now they are working on the final text of this tentative agreement, and we're learning more about what could be included in it. And it appears from our sources that Donald Trump is going to be lowering tariffs on a number of Canadian goods in exchange for commitment that Canada will allow American liquor back on store shelves. This afternoon, Prime Minister Mark Carney had meetings with premiers across the province, and we're learning from at least one premier that he is asking for provinces to bring U.S. booze back on store shelves. Here in Ontario, we removed that liquor over a year ago in 2025 at the beginning of this trade war. And multiple sources also told CTV News earlier today that this agreement would include some reductions to existing sectoral tariffs, including on Canadian steel and aluminum, but we still don't know yet how significant those reductions will be. Now, we have been speaking to people on the streets, getting reaction to how they feel about American liquor returning to Canadian store shelves, and we also heard from the Premier of Nova Scotia after today's meeting. Take a listen.
2: The Prime Minister has asked us as premiers, as provinces, to return the U.S. alcohol to the shelf. So we'll work through that process. There's been an ask from the federal government that the provinces, in addition to the alcohol and all this stuff, that the provinces don't have anything in their procurement policies that specifically excludes the United States.
3: I don't trust Trump as far as I can throw him, and I probably can't. I'm not that strong. So, no, I don't think he's a trustworthy partner. I think the Prime Minister has a very difficult task, and I appreciate the effort he's putting in because, oh my goodness, what a challenging situation.
4: I don't trust anything Trump says. I never have. I can't imagine how he got elected a second time. I can't imagine how Prime Minister Carney can deal with a guy like that. He's a liar.
5: If we could go back to the free trade and to have the tariffs removed from steel and all of that stuff, it'd be wonderful, and I think it would benefit the Americans as much as it would benefit us. So there's no issue in my mind, but I think that he is not looking for the benefit of the populace. He is looking for sound bites, and sound bites don't necessarily translate into the benefit of the people.
1: And their sentiments also reflect what we're seeing in polling. According to a recent Nanos polling for CTV News, it found that 3 out of 4 Canadians won't actually purchase U.S. booze if it does return to the Canadian shelf. So it's one thing for American booze to be back on the Canadian market. It's another discussion on if people will actually buy it. And Liz, it's important to note we haven't heard from Premier Doug Ford himself yet on this issue, on if he's willing to be on board to return American booze back to LCBO shelves, because if you'll recall, he was very adamant about this issue. He pushed for it very hard at the beginning of the trade war. Back to you.
0: Yeah, great point. Thanks for that. CP24's Seja Nelson, and this is Toronto's breaking news. CP24 will have highlights on back to school when we come back.
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0: Welcome back. Well, kids are heading back to school in just a few weeks, so it's a good time to start reestablishing some routines. Dr. Ellen Grill from Markham Stouffville Hospital says it's important to start the transition to healthy habits before the big day, and that includes making sure kids get enough sleep, are eating balanced meals, and are up to date on all their vaccines. He also says it's a good idea to talk to your kids about their potential worries, their anxiety, or even excitement regarding the new school year.
17: So you want to encourage your child to eat a balanced breakfast and packed lunch. You know, that includes, you know, whole grains, protein, fruits and vegetables, because, you know, it's very hard to focus on an empty stomach.
18: Yeah.
17: You want to make sure that your child is following any rules at the school about food allergies to prevent any exposure to other kids. And if it's applicable for the parents, they can call the school and ask about, you know, subsidized food services programs. Mm-hmm. And then in terms of drinking, try to avoid sugary drinks, because they increase the risk of obesity. Just focus on water and drink throughout the day to be hydrated.
0: Dr. Grill says it's also good to make sure your kids use a sturdy backpack with both straps to avoid back injuries. And mom and dad should go through the backpacks often to remove any unnecessary weight. With students heading back to the classroom in a few weeks, it does appear the Ontario teachers will be starting the new year without a contract. Mm-hmm. Their current agreements expire at the end of this month, and negotiation talks between the province and major education unions have stalled. Teachers' unions have a long list of issues that includes larger class sizes, staff shortages. But the current dispute centers on which issues should be negotiated at the provincial table and which should be left to the individual school boards.
19: We're not even arguing about how these issues are going to ultimately be resolved. We're arguing about where we're allowed to bargain them in the first place. Student waiting longer for help, it's fewer adults in the school, it's heavier workloads, it's good unionized jobs disappearing from communities.
0: Minister of Education Paul Calandra says that bargaining is at an early stage. A statement reads in part, "Those decisions are still underway, with some unions choosing to bring this matter to the Ontario Labour Relations Board. We respect their decision to do so and at all times are ready to continue discussions on the scope of central versus local issues before proceeding to the next stage of negotiations." And Moderna's mRNA vaccine combined with Merck's immunotherapy medication has succeeded in a late-stage trial for skin cancer. Shares of Moderna soared by as much as 60% on the news. Interim results of the ongoing study found the melanoma's treatment met its targets of reducing cancer recurrence and keeping it from spreading to other parts of the body. The drug is based on an analysis of mutations that are found in patients' own tumors. A mid-stage trial of the treatment in

0: January shows it reduced reoccurrence or death by nearly 50% after 5 years. Melanoma is the deadliest form of skin cancer. And Toronto has ranked the number 3 tech hub in North America. Real estate and investment firm CBRE ranked the top 50 markets in Canada and the U.S. according to their competitive advantages and appeal to employers and tech talent employees. Well, Toronto was given high marks for its 358,000 tech talent workforce, $122,000 average salary, and more than 8,400 recent tech grads. And Julia Canafal is the head of platform and operations at Golden Ventures and a founding partner of Toronto Tech Week. She spoke to us about the opportunity for tech companies here in Toronto.
1: Jeffrey Hinton, the godfather of AI, is, you know, from Toronto, from Canada. And I think what's so interesting is that we have so many great universities. And to your point, you just mentioned all of the recent grads that are coming out of not just Toronto, but the country generally. We have some of the best universities, the best researchers, the best operators, but then also a really incredible network of investors and founders that are building right here. And so I think that's a really special ingredient and makes our tech talent so dense here.
0: The top spot was taken by the San Francisco Bay Area, followed by Seattle. And this is Toronto's breaking news. CP24 will take a look at what to expect at the CNE this year. That's next.

0: I'm Katie Dawson. I'm a singer-songwriter. I write and perform all my own music. You can find my music on all streaming services. But here's the thing with that. You don't actually own your music, and there's data tracking involved. Wouldn't it be nice to own something you love? All of my music is available in hard copy directly from my website, katiedawson.ca, whether that's vinyl, CD, or even cassettes. Check out this record right here. It's glow-in-the-dark vinyl. Or how about this one? There's 24-karat gold leaf flake directly in the vinyl. This has never been done before on a vinyl record. Records should be fun, unique, and collectible. And the music on them should be great, too. Do you like rock and roll, folk, country, and rockabilly? Well, I've done all that and more, and I think you'll love it. Don't believe me? Just ask them.
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0: It's a Toronto tradition set to get going again for the 147th time. It's the CNE, and it opens on Friday. From the thrilling rides to the wacky foods to the games and live music, the gates are about to open for another edition of the X. More than 1.4 million people expected to visit the X over the 18-day event. And today was a preview day at the CNE. The CP24 was on hand for a sneak peek at what's in store this year.
1: Our space exhibit, this thing is incredible, and you're going to have an opportunity to go through there or the Enchanted Forest or the farm. There's all of these indoor activities. So a lot of times you see a little bit of rain outside, you think, I'm not sure I should come. That's actually the best time to come. You're not going to have lines. You're going to have a ton to do. You're going to have an amazing time.
2: We do a butter chicken theme every year, and this year I'm like, I got to do something that's going to be big as people are walking around. So we got a foot-long butter chicken taquito.
3: Oh, gosh. Okay. Aside from the butter chicken, what else is in there?
2: So we've got rice, butter chicken, cheese, onion, cilantro, and then we wrap it up in a tortilla. We got a secret seasoning on top, little cheesy, little tandoori. And then this is our butter chicken aioli, and it comes with a jalapeno as well.
4: So this year we're featuring the Sweet Heat series. So yes, featuring the CNE sweet sauce.
3: Yes.
4: So we got the nacho, which is kind of like mixing a little bit sweetness there. We got the chili mango, and we got the signature funnel cake. Of course, we can't miss out the fair. So it's actually strawberry jam infused with the sweet chili, and then infused right into the donut. So it's filled in with it. And of course, we top with a fresh little strawberry.
5: So this year we have smash burger dumplings. So if you love burgers and you like dumplings, these are gonna knock your socks off. So we sell these here at Smash City in the food building. And then we're doing a lobster on a stick. So this is deep fried in a super light and nice tempura batter. And we're bringing them in from the East Coast. It's Canadian National Exhibition. So we're representing Atlantic Canada, and it's just super nice, super good.
0: Now, the TTC is increasing service to make it easier for people traveling to and from the CNE. It'll operate express shuttle buses from Dufferin Station and add service on some routes in serving Exhibition Place, including the 29 Dufferin, 929 Dufferin Express, 509 Harbourfront, and 511 Bathurst. Dedicated CNE express shuttle buses also will provide nonstop service between Dufferin Station and Dufferin Gate Loop on a transit priority lane.
6: This year we're doing some things that are actually learnings from during the World Cup. So we're going to be adding some service on the 29 and 929 routes. We've got an express bus that runs from Dufferin Station right down to Dufferin Gate Loop. We're adding service on the 509 Harbourfront and the 511 Bathurst as well. So those routes that are serving the exhibition grounds. So we're adding service on all those routes. We've got now also the dedicated bus lane on Dufferin that's really going to help us get that express bus back and forth very, very quickly.
0: And the CNE runs through September 7th. The Tempo were hoping to snap their 11-game losing streak visiting the Washington Mystics on Wednesday.
7: Rice for three, knocks it down.
0: Kiki Rice put in 19 points for the Tempo, who struggled without their star players Marina Mabry and Brittany Sykes. They were both ruled out with injuries ahead of tonight's game. The Tempo kept it close but could not get ahead, losing 93-82 to the Mystics and marking their 12th straight loss. Toronto is back home on Friday, hosting the Portland Fire. And Toronto FC were looking for a second win in a row, hosting Charlotte FC on Wednesday.
7: Clips this one into
0: and that 89th minute equalizer from Nicholas Dorsch capped off a thrilling 3-3 draw at BMO Field. The shorthanded Reds fought back from two goals down to secure the point. Next up, Toronto heads south to face Miami this Saturday. And a disastrous start for the Blue Jays in Tampa Wednesday nearly became a thrilling comeback.
8: That's a fair ball down the line. All the way into the left field corner. Smith around third, getting the wave. Relay to the plate, not in time.
0: The Rays led the ball game 7-1 before Toronto scored four runs in the fifth and another one in the sixth to make it a one-run game. But the Rays bullpen shut down Toronto's last 12 batters, giving Tampa a nail-biting 7-6 win. The Jays currently sit one win out of the final American League wild card spot. They'll have a chance to win the series tomorrow afternoon. First pitch flies at 1:10. And scientists say they've discovered the fastest known star in our galaxy. It is orbiting a supermassive black hole at the center of the Milky Way at a record-breaking 25,000 kilometers per second. The star is 10 times closer to the black hole than any other stars previously observed there. They're all affected by the hole's gravitational pull. It is Toronto's breaking news, CP24. Stay with us for more of Toronto's top stories. That's next.
9: City councillor will not be seeking re-election in the fall. Paula Fletcher announced her retirement this afternoon, just 2 days after registering to run again in Toronto Danforth. CTV's Janice Golding with more on Fletcher's decision.
10: Zoraida, the Toronto Danforth councillor said she'd been encouraged to run again, and initially she did register to do so, saying there was still so much to do. However, Paula Fletcher has had a change of heart.
11: Just 2 days after announcing she'd run again, longtime councillor Paula Fletcher has pulled out of the race.
12: I wish her well. I think she's an amazing lady.
13: I think that's too bad. She's served this area really well, but it sounds like it's an opportunity for new, young, different voices and ideas and opinions to come forward.
11: In a statement posted on X, Fletcher said her decision came while she was paddleboarding on Lake Ontario.
14: I went out on the lake and looked back and said, you know, you've done a lot, Fletcher, and you've had a dream job, and you've got this beautiful waterfront that you've worked on for so long, for years and years, and just be proud of that. You can retire. And so I decided to do that.
11: The 23-year veteran has much to be proud of, like her work on affordable housing, the revitalization of Toronto's waterfront, and the restoration of the Don River. Still, former Mayor John Tory isn't buying Fletcher's retirement story.
15: The notion this happened on a sudden paddleboarding expedition on Lake Ontario is almost the same as people saying they want to spend more time with their family. It didn't really happen that way. You don't put your papers in Monday and take them out on Wednesday.
11: Tory instead positing that a relative unknown, including someone from the mayor's office, could be thrown into the ring. This while Mike Layton and Kristen Wong-Tam are poised to make municipal comebacks.
15: It's putting some people who are going to be more solidly loyal to Mayor Chow in place on the assumption if she wins that she'll have a councillor or a council of people who will be more loyal to her.
11: No matter who follows in her footsteps, Fletcher says she knows it's time to pass the torch to the next generation.
16: Obviously 23 years in politics and she's done a lot of good, so yeah, I think if I were in that particular situation, I would look at the next generation.
11: Still, Fletcher says her successor needs to share the values of those in the community.
14: They support affordable housing. They support people having homes. They support the waterfront. They love road safety. They love the bike lane on the Danforth.
11: Torontonians will head to the polls on October 26th.
10: If a new candidate is going to run, they'll have to file their paperwork by 2 p.m. Friday. In the meantime, Paula Fletcher says that she will stay and finish out her term in mid-November. I'm Janice Golding. Now back to you, Zoraida.
9: Thank you, Janice. Meanwhile, former Liberal MP Sean Chen has confirmed to our sister station CP24 that he plans to throw his hat into the ring at City Hall. Chen says supportive messages from local residents helped inspire his decision to run in his home riding of Scarborough North, a ward currently held by Councillor Jamal Myers. Chen had represented the federal riding of Scarborough North since 2015. He stepped down from his seat in Ottawa earlier this month, following a devastating car crash last October. Meanwhile, another former MP has officially entered the race for city councillor. Nate Erskine-Smith submitted his paperwork at City Hall this morning to run as a candidate in Beaches, East York. He previously served as the MP for the riding. Erskine-Smith resigned his seat last month after attempting to run provincially, but failing to secure the Ontario Liberal nomination in Scarborough Southwest.
17: I had an opportunity to work together with Mayor Chow when I was housing minister for a brief time. We worked very well together. We got a lot done together for our city, and there's a real opportunity, I think, for collaboration, and I'm looking forward to, I hope, working together with Mayor Chow and delivering for my community and for our city and then some. And two, there are big issues to tackle across the city. Housing, obviously, is a passion of mine, has been a passion of mine across my politics, and I'm hoping to make a difference on the housing file, but there are many other files, too, from climate action, environment, and most importantly, frankly, just making city services work effectively for constituents and for our community.
9: There are 11 other candidates and no incumbent running in the Ward 19 race. A 50% U.S. tariff on some Canadian goods has been put on pause after Ottawa and Washington reached a late-night deal last night. Most provinces pulled American alcohol from store shelves when the U.S. administration first threatened tariffs. But if it returns, will Canadians buy it? CTV's Mike Walker looks at whether consumers are ready to change course.
18: American alcohol might end up back on store shelves amid a tentative trade deal with the U.S., but many consumers say the ongoing trade war and its tariffs has left them with a bad taste.
19: We'll stick with Canadian products, thanks. We've changed our shopping habits and we're going to keep that up.
18: Others say they've adapted.
20: We found it no challenge really to move on from American red wines to Australian and South American red wines.
18: American alcohol has been a bargaining chip in trade talks with boycotts in place in all but two provinces. The U.S. alcohol industry is hoping relations can return to normal.
21: We have lost 73% of our exports. Historically, the United States exports about $220 million worth of American spirits to Canada, and that's all but been shattered.
18: But acknowledges there's no guarantee that Canadians will buy U.S. booze again. In fact, if American alcohol

0: retaliation to sweeping U.S. tariffs imposed on Canadian goods. Premier Doug Ford stated last week the ban could be lifted if there is a fair deal that protects Canadian industries.
1: Before anything happens, we protect our auto sector, our steel sector, our agricultural sector, our forestry sector.
0: Looking at the bigger picture, many consumers still leery.
2: I don't trust anything Trump says, I never have.
0: If this is in fact a done deal. Distillers in the U.S. are hoping the premiers will agree to bring back American alcohol. At this point, there's no word from the Ford government as to if and when that will happen. Mike Walker, CTV News.
3: And we'll have more news in a moment. Here's a live look right now at the downtown skyline. It's cleared up. The clouds have cleared. It's 19 degrees currently. Lindsay Morrison has our first look at the forecast.
4: Zoraida, our day started off today with a few showers, but before long, we were enjoying a mix of sun and cloud. We had varying amounts throughout the day, and now into the overnight hours, the sky is clear. We're a little cool in some locations. Look at Peterborough and Bancroft. Overnight lows in the single digits. We are slightly below seasonal in Toronto with a forecast low of 14 degrees. 16 is the average this time of year, so it might be feeling a little cool to start off your day tomorrow. But the afternoon is mainly sunny, and once again, we are warm, seasonally warm, feeling close to 30. Coming up, we're going to take you through the weekend weather forecast. We've got some potential wet weather to talk about. That's all ahead. For now, Zoraida, back to you.
3: Thank you, Lindsay. Four people have been taken to hospital following a crash on the 401 in Scarborough. It happened in the westbound collector lanes at Port Union Road at about 7:45 tonight. OPP say four people were taken to hospital, one of them in critical condition. Investigators say a stretch of the westbound collector lanes in that area will remain closed for several hours for the investigation and cleanup. A 50-year-old man is dead following a crash between a motorcycle and a transit bus in Brampton. It happened just before 9:30 a.m. near Beauvert and Great Lakes Drive, west of Dixie. The motorcycle rider was pronounced dead at the scene.
5: We were crossing from opposite side. We passed the bus, and then he was coming along because from the last signal, I think he arrived, he was coming along. And then when we passed, right after passing, I heard a noise, like tire squeezing noise, and then slam, boom.
6: Speed may be a factor in this collision. We still have yet to completely reconstruct the collision, speak to witnesses, look at CCTV footage, and even look at the black box of the vehicles themselves. So that will give us more information as to how this incident took place.
3: There was major damage to the rear door of the bus. Police say the driver wasn't injured. Investigators now appealing for witnesses and dash cam for footage of the crash. In Hamilton, an elderly woman who was hit by a car last night has now died of her injuries. Investigators say the 91-year-old was walking in a bike lane near Upper Wellington Street and Stone Church Road East just after 8:30 p.m. when she was struck from behind by a Hyundai driven by an 81-year-old woman. There's no word on any charges as the investigation continues. Toronto police are investigating after a rash of vehicle break-ins in Scarborough. Investigators say 20 vehicles were damaged at an apartment complex near Kingston Road and Shepherd early Tuesday morning. Another five vehicles were damaged in the Shepherd and Morningside area. So far, there's no word on suspects. A pilot who went missing after taking off from the Oshawa Airport on Friday has been found dead. 73-year-old David Douglas flew out of the airport on Friday in a homemade plane and never returned. The OPP confirmed today that Douglas was found dead after the aircraft was located submerged in Wolf Lake in the Kawartha Lakes area. Investigators are now working on a plan to extract the plane. Police say the Transportation Safety Board is investigating the crash. Well, we are just weeks away from the expiration of labor contracts for teachers' unions in this province, leading to some uncertainty about what it could mean for teachers and students come September. CTV's Queen's Park Bureau Chief Siobhan Morris with more.
7: With the return of school routine creeping closer, it's becoming clear that none of Ontario's education unions will have a contract in place in time for the first bell.
8: Something that I did this summer.
7: Existing deals expire at the end of August. Negotiations are stuck working out how they'll be organized, waiting for the Labor Relations Board to weigh in.
9: We're not even arguing about how these issues are going to ultimately be resolved. We're arguing about where we're allowed to bargain them in the first place.
7: Teachers' unions say that

0: List of issues is long, boiling down to being asked to do more with less.
1: It is the student waiting longer for help. It's fewer adults in the school. It's heavier workloads. It's good unionized jobs disappearing from communities.
0: The Minister of Education unavailable for an interview today, but writes in a statement that bargaining is at an early stage. He has expressed optimism for reaching a deal.
2: I want the absolute best for teachers, and I want a fair deal for taxpayers. And I think we're going to get there. There'll be some tough negotiations, obviously, but they're always tough.
0: Any work stoppage or other workplace action by teachers would be way down the road. But public elementary teachers will vote on the possibility of a strike this fall.
3: We're hoping that if we do engage in the strike vote process, that that process does pressure the government to say our members are serious.
0: Unions are bracing for a barrage of government ads. CTV News has obtained a script from one potential ad that was being prepared last month, targeting sick days, proposing notes be required.
1: That's a distraction intended to move us away from talking about the real issues impacting our schools.
0: Paul Calandra emphasizes that teachers' unions have been running their own ads for more than a year, and says the government has a responsibility to address inconsistent attendance.
4: The president of OSSTF feels contract talks have become so dysfunctional for many cycles, she's now calling on the Ford government to repeal the bargaining act. Siobhan Morris, CTV News.
5: Coming up here on CTV News, a summer tradition, the Canadian National Exhibition kicks off this Friday. We've got a preview of what's new this year after the break.
6: Tomorrow will be a less humid day in parts of central Ontario, but we are still going to feel like 30 around the Golden Horseshoe. Meanwhile, Friday, let's go to the X, the CNE back in town, and we have a pretty nice day on tap. We'll talk about your weekend weather forecast after this break.
7: 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Can I sue?
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11: It's been 25 years since the last sighting of the Cashman from Oliver's. 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
17: 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No hands.
5: 19 degrees as we take another live look at the Toronto skyline. After the showers early this morning, turned out to be a pretty decent day with some sunshine. Maybe a slight chance of some active weather tonight, but lots of sunshine on the way for tomorrow. Here's Lindsay with more.
6: Well, Zoraida, overall conditions weather-wise are going to be a little quiet over the next couple of days, but I think that's good news when it comes to your outdoor plans. This weekend, not a bad idea to have a backup indoor option, but you won't need it all day long. Weather is brought to you by the Presler Law Firm Injury Lawyers. You don't pay unless they win. We started off today with a little bit of wet weather, mainly from about 5 to 7 a.m. And then after that, the sun was shining. Our CTV News chopper was in the air and taking a look at the harbor area of Toronto on Lake Ontario, the island ferries making their journeys. And yes, overall, it was a pretty nice day today. We had varying amounts chance of sun and cloud. A quick passing shower in places this afternoon. And now we are clear and quiet as we progress through the rest of the overnight hours. Little below seasonal, 14 degrees is what we're expecting for a low. Northwesterly breeze, and then tomorrow, dayside, temperatures once again in the mid-20s, feeling closer to 30 in many areas once you take the humidity into consideration. But for Collingwood, as well as areas like Huntsville, for example, what you see is what you get in terms of the temperature. It's not going to be feeling too much hotter than that. If you are doing a bit of camping or heading to the cottage over the next couple of days, Thursday and Friday look great. Saturday, you might want to prepare for some of the gear to get wet, as we are looking at a chance of showers and a risk of thunderstorms. But ahead of that, high pressure holding for your Thursday and your Friday. Simply going to set this forecast radar in motion here to show you. Mostly sunshine over the next couple of days, a little bit of cloud drifts in and out. And then into Saturday, all right, let me pause this here to show you that the first half of your day is dry. We should enjoy some sun mixed with cloud for Saturday morning. It's into the afternoon that we're going to start to see some showers and thunderstorms roll in. So an unsettled second half of the day on Saturday and perhaps start of the day on Sunday. But Sunday also not expected to be a washout, just a bit unsettled at times this weekend. 25 degrees on Saturday, 21 for the high on Sunday. So perhaps a noticeable cool down, and we do trend slightly below seasonal temperature-wise through the early days of next week. That's your look at the weather. Zoraida, I'll send it back to you.
5: Thank you, Lindsay. In sports, it was a disastrous start for the Blue Jays, and they tried to go for the thrilling comeback.
18: That's a fair ball down the line. All the way into the left field corner. Smith around third, getting the wave. Relay to the plate, not in time.
5: The Rays led the ball game 7-1 before Toronto scored four runs in the fifth and another in the sixth to make it a one-run game. But the Rays bullpen shut down Toronto's last 12 batters, giving Tampa the 7-6 win. The Jays currently sit one win out of the final American League wildcard spot. They'll get another chance to win the series tomorrow. First pitch flies at 1:10 p.m. The Tampa were hoping to snap an 11-game losing streak when they visited the Washington Mystics tonight.
19: Rice for three, knocks it down.
5: Keke Rice put in 19 points for the Tempo, who struggled without star players Marina Mabry and Brittany Sykes. They were both ruled out with injuries ahead of tonight's game. The Tempo kept it close, but they couldn't get ahead, losing the game 93-82 to the Mystics and marking their 12th straight loss. Toronto is back home on Friday to host the Portland Fire. Toronto FC were looking for a second win in a row when they hosted Charlotte FC tonight.
19: Dorsch clips this one into Dorsch. Shot away!
5: That 89th minute equalizer from Nicholas Dorsch capped off a thrilling 3-3 draw at BMO Field. The shorthanded Reds fought back from two goals down to secure the point. Next up, Toronto heads south to face Miami this Saturday. Still ahead here on CTV News, promoting Canadian content at TIFF. We've got details on a new film marketplace when we return.
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5: A new ranking names Toronto as the 3rd best technology hub in North America. Real estate and investment firm CBRE ranked the top 50 markets in Canada and the U.S. They were ranked based on competitive advantage and appeal to both employers and employees. Toronto was given high marks for the size of its workforce at roughly 358,000 people, along with the average salary for its workers at $122,000. Well, a new survey suggests most homeowners have been managing higher payments. Our Royal LePage report says mortgage delinquency rates in Canada remain low compared with other developed countries, though some households have felt stretched by rising monthly payments. 38% of respondents expect their mortgage to rise upon renewal, a drop from 57% last year. Among those anticipating a higher monthly payment, 76% said it would place financial strain on their households, and more than half said they would reduce discretionary spending to make ends meet. Well, with the opening of the Toronto International Film Festival just weeks away, CEO Cameron Bailey today unveiled TIFF The Market, where filmmakers can shop their projects and make deals with producers. CTV's Andrea Case reports.
26: And ready, 3, 2, 1.
27: It's the class photo for TIFF's Canadian contingent for 2026. In addition to the traditional festival, TIFF unveiled TIFF The Market, where filmmakers can shop around their projects and make deals with financiers and producers. TIFF CEO Cameron Bailey.
28: What people might not know is we have almost 9,000 films and shows submitted to us every year. It's very tough to get into the festival.
27: The festival is on track to welcome 6,000 delegates from more than 80 countries with 30 exhibitors and nearly 300 films. This year's Canadian lineup features 61 features and short films, with 55 of them making world premieres. Many of the Canadian filmmakers spoke about their films today.
29: The Betrayers is a story about an Israeli politician and his mistress who escape political scandal in Israel and run off to Crimea, where he encounters the man who denounced him to the KGB 40 years earlier. This is also the first Canada-Ukraine co-production, which I think is very important to say.
27: There's a new film about Terry Fox.
30: I think sometimes we put these heroes on these pedestals and they become larger than life, but this film is something that I wanted to make to show his sense of humor and really get a sense of this 21-year-old doing this remarkable thing.
27: A short film about fast food delivery drivers.
31: Butter Chicken To Go is about 3 South Asian delivery drivers, and we follow them during the dinner rush in winter. 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
27: A trans woman's activism in later life.
32: Hopefully the film puts forward a conversation about how we care for senior queer people, but for seniors in general.
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33: This film is called Darlene Love, I Know Where I've Been. Probably the greatest comeback story in the music industry ever. Ultimately, Rock and Roll Hall of Fame. She's 85 years old and still a powerhouse.
27: And this invitation from Alexandra Lazarovich, director of Turtle Island Rap.
34: Come see the film at TIFF. I think it's going to be a wonderful community party, and people are going to be really excited to see this film.
35: It's not about the lyrics, it's the way you're delivering it. It just feels like your first year of rapping.
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27: This film or any film, the 51st annual Toronto International Film Festival starts on September 10th. Andrea Case, CTV News.
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3: It's a sign that summer is drawing to a close. The Canadian National Exhibition is set to officially open its gates on Friday. CTV's Jessica Smith got a sneak peek at some of the attractions at this year's fair.
4: It's an end of summer staple. The Canadian National Exhibition is about to begin celebrating 147 years of rides, food, and fun.
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3: 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Dedicated CNE Express shuttle buses will also provide nonstop service between Dufferin Station and the Dufferin Gate Loop, taking advantage of the transit priority lane. And that's our report for this evening. A reminder, you can get breaking news all day long on CP24 and on our website, ctvnewstoronto.ca. For Lindsay Morrison and all of us here at CTV News, have a good night. I'm Zaryd Allman. We'll see you tomorrow.

0: motorcyclist has been killed in a collision Wednesday morning in Brampton. A pedestrian is dead after being struck by a truck in Ajax. And four people have been taken to hospital after a collision in Scarborough. This is Toronto's breaking news, CP24. I'm Liz West. And former Liberal MP Sean Chan, who resigned from federal politics earlier this month after a car crash, is now planning to throw his hat into the ring in city politics. And CP24's Andrew Brennan has the latest on this development. What can you tell us about this story, Andrew?
1: Well, it's making this race in Scarborough North that much more interesting, Liz. When I reached out to Sean Chen, what he told me is he's in, and he's going to have his papers filed before the deadline on Friday. And now he's going up against someone who's not only someone who is rather well known as a counselor, but let's not forget that Councillor Jamal Myers was also appointed a TTC board chair, which means that this is someone who definitely is seeking re-election, but also has a lot of power at City Hall. At least under this current shape of council that, of course, just wrapped up for the break for the summer and then into the fall with the elections coming. So you have not only that, but let's not forget as well, Liz, that this isn't the only Liberal MP that Myers is facing off against, because Han Dung, who also was a Liberal MP, is now, well, not now, but has already put his hat into the ring here. So there's two former Liberal MPs now vying for this council seat currently held by Jamal Myers, and the incumbent is running there. So Sean Chen, of course, we know officially only 3 days ago was ultimately resigning from his seat. His resignation became official on the 16th. He put that letter out back on the 10th, but it was something that seemingly was in the works for a while. Now, that's one race that we definitely are going to have to pay attention to in the weeks to come, but there are definitely others. And there's some questions right now as we get closer and closer to the Friday deadline for Toronto Danforth, for instance. Paula Fletcher's held that riding for a very long time, and now she will not be seeking re-election. And she says, ultimately, the reason for this is after a paddleboard out on the lake and being able to see some of the work that she's been able to do, and this only 2 days after she had submitted her papers to run for re-election, now Fletcher is out and retiring from municipal politics. This is what she told us as we asked her what the change of heart came from.
2: I did go out like I often do in my paddleboard, and I had decided, okay, you should run, there's lots to do. And then I went out on the lake and looked back and said, you know, you've done a lot, Fletcher, and you've had a dream job, and you've got this beautiful waterfront that you've worked on for so long, for years and years, and just be proud of that. You can retire. And so I decided to do that.
1: And we have other races heating up in the last day or so. We learned late last night about Nate Erskine-Smith joining the race. He submitted his papers in the morning. And when we asked him what ultimately made him think about going into municipal politics after leaving federal politics, trying to seek the nomination to lead a provincial party, and that not going the way he wanted it to earlier this year, why now go into municipal politics? We again asked, and this is what he told us about the change and now trying to run in Beaches, East York.
3: We had a really good working relationship. What I like about Mayor Chow, and obviously we have represented different parties at different times, but she kind of puts the politics aside to get things done. That's an approach that I've tried to take in politics as well. And so the idea of working hand in hand with someone to help improve people's lives, putting politics aside just to be pragmatic and get things done, I think that's a really important way to approach city politics, approach any politics, frankly. But I think we're going to be able to get a lot done together.
1: It does remain to be seen how so many others of these potential races could ultimately shape up to be between now and the Friday deadline, Liz. But let's just say there's a lot to watch at City Hall right now, and particularly in the ridings that are represented on council. How these races will go in the coming weeks, let's find out. Back to you.
0: Yeah, I suspect we'll have news even as soon as tomorrow. Thank you for that. CP24's Andrew Brennan. And this is Toronto's breaking news, CP24. We'll take a look at Toronto's top stories. That's next.
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17: 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So even your 30th shave is still smooth and comfortable. 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
0: A motorcyclist has been rushed to hospital after a collision in Scarborough. This happened just after 9:30 p.m. Wednesday near Grand River Boulevard and Shepherd. Toronto police say a man in his 40s riding a motorcycle was struck by a vehicle and brought to hospital with critical injuries. The driver involved did remain at the scene and the investigation is ongoing. And a motorcyclist has been killed in a collision with a transit bus in Brampton. This happened shortly before 9:30 Wednesday morning at Beauverd and Great Lakes Drive. It was west of Dixie Road. The motorcyclist has been identified by police as a 50-year-old man. Police say it's too early to determine the cause of the crash.
18: Speed may be a factor in this collision. We still have yet to completely reconstruct the collision, speak to witnesses, look at CCTV footage, and even look at the black box of the vehicles themselves. So that will give us more information as to how this incident took place.
19: We were crossing from opposite side. We passed the bus, and then he was coming along because from the last signal, I think he arrived, he was coming along. And then when we passed, right after passing, I heard a noise, like tire squeezing noise, and then slam, boom.
0: And the bus sustained damage to its rear door. Police say the driver was not hurt in the collision. Investigators are appealing for witnesses and dash camera footage of the crash. And a pedestrian's dead after being struck by a truck in Ajax last night. And this happened shortly after 8:30 p.m. Tuesday on Salem Road and Chambers Drive. Police say the 28-year-old man was rollerblading. That's when he was hit by a semi-truck that was exiting off the 401. He was pronounced dead on the scene. The truck driver, a 60-year-old man, remained at the scene and is cooperating with investigators. And the search for a pilot who went missing after taking off from the Oshawa Executive Airport has ended in tragedy. 73-year-old David Douglas flew out of the airport last Friday in a homemade plane, and he failed to return. The OPP confirmed Wednesday that the pilot was found dead. This after the aircraft was located submerged in Wolf Lake. That's in the Kawartha Lakes area. Investigators are working on a plan to extract the plane, and police say the Transportation Safety Board is probing the circumstances surrounding the crash. This is Toronto's breaking news, CP24. We'll have some updates on ongoing tariff tension between Canada and the U.S.
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0: former Liberal MP Sean Chen is running for city council. Toronto Councillor Paula Fletcher has announced her retirement from municipal politics, and the CNE is opening this Friday, and we'll have a sneak peek on what to expect this year. Stay with CP24 for more on these stories. 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For more now, we're joined by Seja Nelson. Seja.
1: Liz, Canada and the U.S. essentially have three deals to hammer out this deal. This is after U.S. President Donald Trump says he is going to pause the 50% tariffs on a number of Canadian goods until Saturday, 12:01 a.m. So right now they are working on the final text of this tentative agreement, and we're learning more about what could be included in it. And it appears from our sources that Donald Trump is going to be lowering tariffs on a number of Canadian goods in exchange for commitment that Canada will allow American liquor back on store shelves. This afternoon, Prime Minister Mark Carney had meetings with premiers across the province, and we're learning from at least one premier that he is asking for provinces to bring U.S. booze back on store shelves. Here in Ontario, we removed that liquor over a year ago in 2025 at the beginning of this trade war. And multiple sources also told CTV News earlier today that this agreement would include some reductions to existing sectoral tariffs, including on Canadian steel and aluminum, but we still don't know yet how significant those reductions will be. Now, we have been speaking to people on the streets, getting reaction to how they feel about American liquor returning to Canadian store shelves. And we also heard from the Premier of Nova Scotia after today's meeting. Take a listen.
2: The Prime Minister has asked us as premiers, as provinces, to return the U.S. alcohol to the shelves. So we'll work through that process. There's been an ask from the federal government that the provinces, in addition to the alcohol and other stuff, that the provinces don't have anything in their procurement policies that specifically excludes the United States.
3: I don't trust Trump as far as I can throw him, and I probably can't. I'm not that strong. So, no, I don't think he's a trustworthy partner. I think the Prime Minister has a very difficult task, and I appreciate the effort he's putting in because, oh my goodness, what a challenging situation.
4: I don't trust anything Trump says. I never have. I can't imagine how he got elected a second time. I can't imagine how Prime Minister Carney can deal with a guy like that. He's a liar.
5: If we could go back to the free trade and to have the tariffs removed from steel and all of that stuff, it'd be wonderful. And I think it would benefit the Americans as much as it would benefit us. So there's no issue in my mind. But I think that he is not looking for the benefit of the populace. He is looking for sound bites. And sound bites don't necessarily translate into the benefit of the people.
1: And their sentiments also reflect what we're seeing in polling. According to a recent Nanos polling for CTV News, it found that 3 out of 4 Canadians won't actually purchase U.S. booze if it does return to the Canadian shelves. So it's one thing for American booze to be back on the Canadian market. It's another discussion on if people will actually buy it. And Liz, it's important to note we haven't heard from Premier Doug Ford himself yet on this issue, on if he's willing to be on board to return American booze back to LCBO shelves, because if you'll recall, he was very adamant about this issue. He pushed for it very hard at the beginning of the trade war. Back to you.
0: Yeah, great point. Thanks for that. CP24's Seja Nelson, and this is Toronto's breaking news. CP24 will have highlights on back to school when we come back.
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14: 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No hands.
0: Welcome back. Well, kids are heading back to school in just a few weeks, so it's a good time to start reestablishing some routines. Dr. Ellen Grill from Markham Stouffville Hospital says it's important to start the transition to healthy habits before the big day, and that includes making sure kids get enough sleep, are eating balanced meals, and are up to date on all their vaccines. He also says it's a good idea to talk to your kids about their potential worries, their anxiety, or even excitement regarding the new school year.
15: So you want to encourage your child to eat a balanced breakfast and packed lunch. You know, that includes, you know, whole grains, protein, fruits and vegetables, because, you know, it's very hard to focus on an empty stomach.
16: Yeah.
15: You want to make sure that your child is following any rules at the school about food allergies to prevent any exposure to other kids. And if it's applicable for the parents, they can call the school and ask about, you know, subsidized food services programs. Mm-hmm. And then in terms of drinking, try to avoid sugary drinks, because they increase the risk of obesity. Just focus on water and drink throughout the day to be hydrated.
0: Dr. Grill says it's also good to make sure your kids use a sturdy backpack with both straps to avoid back injuries. And mom and dad should go through the backpacks often to remove any unnecessary weight. With students heading back to the classroom in a few weeks, it does appear the Ontario teachers will be starting the new year without a contract. Their current agreements expire at the end of this month, and negotiation talks between the province and major education unions have stalled. Teachers' unions have a long list of issues that includes larger class sizes, staff shortages. But the current dispute centers on which issues should be negotiated at the provincial table and which should be left to the individual school boards.
17: We're not even arguing about how these issues are going to ultimately be resolved. We're arguing about where we're allowed to bargain them in the first place. Student waiting longer for help, it's fewer adults in the school, it's heavier workloads, it's good unionized jobs disappearing from communities.
0: Minister of Education Paul Calandra says that bargaining is at an early stage. A statement reads in part, "Those decisions are still underway, with some unions choosing to bring this matter to the Ontario Labour Relations Board. We respect their decision to do so and at all times are ready to continue discussions on the scope of central versus local issues before proceeding to the next stage of negotiations." And Moderna's mRNA vaccine combined with Merck's immunotherapy medication has succeeded in a late-stage trial for skin cancer. Shares of Moderna soared by as much as 60% on the news. Interim results of the ongoing study found the melanoma's treatment met its targets of reducing cancer recurrence and keeping it from spreading to other parts of the body. The drug is based on an analysis of mutations that are found in patients' own tumors. A mid-stage trial of the treatment in January shows it reduced recurrence or death by nearly 50% after 5 years. Melanoma is the deadliest form of skin cancer. And Toronto has ranked the number 3 tech hub in North America. Real estate and investment firm CBRE ranked the top 50 markets in Canada and the U.S. according to their competitive advantages and appeal to employers and tech talent employees. Well, Toronto was given high marks for its 358,000 tech talent workforce, $122,000 average salary, and more than 8,400 recent tech grads. And Julia Canafal is the head of platform and operations at Golden Ventures and a founding partner of Toronto Tech Week. She spoke to us about the opportunity for tech companies here in Toronto.
16: Jeffrey Hinton, the godfather of AI, is, you know, from Toronto, from Canada. And I think what's so interesting is that we have so many great universities. And to your point, you just mentioned all of the recent grads that are coming out of not just Toronto, but the country generally. We have some of the best universities, the best researchers, the best operators, but then also a really incredible network of investors and founders that are building right here. And so I think that's a really special ingredient and makes our tech talent so dense here.
0: The top spot was taken by the San Francisco Bay Area, followed by Seattle. And this is Toronto's breaking news. CP24 will take a look at what to expect at the CNE this year. That's next.

0: I'm Katie Dawson. I'm a singer-songwriter. I write and perform all my own music. You can find my music on all streaming services. But here's the thing with that. You don't actually own your music, and there's data tracking involved. Wouldn't it be nice to own something you love? All of my music is available in hard copy directly from my website, katiedawson.ca, whether that's vinyl, CD, or even cassettes. Check out this record right here. It's glow-in-the-dark vinyl. Or how about this one? There's 24 karat gold leaf flake directly in the vinyl. This has never been done before on a vinyl record. Records should be fun, unique, and collectible. And the music on them should be great too. Do you like rock and roll, folk, country, and rockabilly? Well, I've done all that and more, and I think you'll love it. Don't believe me? Just ask them.
1: Katie Dawson is my favorite artist to play when it's a sunny day, I'm driving the car, sunroof's up.
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0: It's a Toronto tradition set to get going again for the 147th time. It's the CNE, and it opens on Friday. From the thrilling rides to the wacky foods to the games and live music, the gates are about to open for another edition of the X. More than 1.4 million people expected to visit the X over the 18-day event. And today was a preview day at the CNE. The CP24 was on hand for a sneak peek at what's in store this year.
1: Our space exhibit, this thing is incredible, and you're going to have an opportunity to go through there or the Enchanted Forest or the farm. There's all of these indoor activities. So a lot of times you see a little bit of rain outside, you think, man, I'm not sure I should come. That's actually the best time to come. You're not going to have lines. You're going to have a ton to do. You're going to have an amazing time.
2: We do a butter chicken theme every year, and this year I'm like, I got to do something that's going to be big as people walking around. So we got a foot-long butter chicken taquito.
3: Oh, gosh. Okay. Aside from the butter chicken, what else is in there?
2: So we've got rice, butter chicken, cheese, onion, cilantro, and then we wrap it up in a tortilla. We got a secret seasoning on top, a little cheesy, little tandoori. And then this is our butter chicken aioli, and it comes with a little jalapeno as well.
4: So this year we're featuring the Sweet Heat series. So yes, featuring the CNE sweet sauce.
3: Yes.
4: So we got the nacho, which is kind of like mixing a little bit sweetness there. We got the chili mango, and we got the signature funnel cake. Of course, we can't miss the other fare. So it's actually strawberry jam infused with the sweet chili, and then infused right into the donut. So it's filled in with it. And of course, we top with a fresh little strawberry.
5: So this year we have smash burger dumplings. So if you love burgers and you like dumplings, these are gonna knock your socks off. So we sell these here at Smash City in the food building. And then we're doing a lobster on a stick. So this is deep fried in a super light and nice tempura batter. And we're bringing them in from the East Coast. It's Canadian National Exhibition. So we're representing Atlantic Canada, and it's just super nice, super good.
0: Now, the TTC is increasing service to make it easier for people traveling to and from the CNE. It'll operate express shuttle buses from Dufferin Station and add service on some routes in serving Exhibition Place, including the 29 Dufferin, 929 Dufferin Express, 509 Harborfront, and 511 Bathurst. Dedicated CNE express shuttle buses also will provide nonstop service between Dufferin Station and Dufferin Gate Loop on a transit priority lane.
6: This year we're doing some things that are actually learnings from during the World Cup. So we're going to be adding some service on the 29 and 929 routes. We've got an express bus that runs from Dufferin Station right down to Dufferin Gate Loop. We're adding service on the 509 Harborfront and the 511 Bathurst as well. So those routes that are serving the exhibition grounds. So we're adding service on all those routes. We've got now also the dedicated bus lane on Dufferin that's really going to help us get that express bus back and forth very, very quickly.
0: And the CNE runs through September 7th. The Tempo were hoping to snap their 11-game losing streak visiting the Washington Mystics on Wednesday.
7: Rice for three, knocks it down.
0: Kiki Rice put in 19 points for the Tempo, who struggled without their star players Marina Mabry and Brittany Sykes. They were both ruled out with injuries ahead of tonight's game. The Tempo kept it close but could not get ahead, losing 93-82 to the Mystics and marking their 12th straight loss. Toronto is back home on Friday, hosting the Portland Fire. And Toronto FC were looking for a second win in a row, hosting Charlotte FC on Wednesday.
7: Clips this one into
0: in that 89th minute equalizer from Nicholas Dorsch capped off a thrilling 3-3 draw at BMO Field. The shorthanded Reds fought back from two goals down to secure the point. Next up, Toronto heads south to face Miami this Saturday. And a disastrous start for the Blue Jays in Tampa Wednesday nearly became a thrilling comeback.
8: That's a fair ball.
0: The Rays led the ballgame 7-1 before Toronto scored four runs in the fifth and another one in the sixth to make it a one-run game. But the Rays bullpen shut down Toronto's last 12 batters, giving Tampa a nail-biting 7-6 win. The Jays currently sit one win out of the final American League wildcard spot. They'll have a chance to win the series tomorrow afternoon. First pitch flies at 1:10. And scientists say they've discovered the fastest known star in our galaxy. It is orbiting a supermassive black hole at the center of the Milky Way at a record-breaking 25,000 kilometers per second. The star is 10 times closer to the black hole than any other stars previously observed there. They're all affected by the hole's gravitational pull. It is Toronto's breaking news, CP24. Stay with us for more of Toronto's top stories. That's next.
8: City councillor will not be seeking re-election in the fall. Paula Fletcher announced her retirement this afternoon, just 2 days after registering to run again in Toronto Danforth. CTV's Janice Golding with more on Fletcher's decision.
9: Zoraida, the Toronto Danforth councillor said she'd been encouraged to run again, and initially she did register to do so, saying there was still so much to do. However, Paula Fletcher has had a change of heart.
10: Just 2 days after announcing she'd run again, longtime councillor Paula Fletcher has pulled out of the race.
11: I wish her well. I think she's an amazing lady.
12: I think that's too bad. She's served this area really well, but it sounds like it's an opportunity for new, young, different voices and ideas and opinions to come forward.
10: In a statement posted on X, Fletcher said her decision came while she was paddleboarding on Lake Ontario.
13: I went out on the lake and looked back and said, you know, you've done a lot, Fletcher, and you've had a dream job, and you've got this beautiful waterfront that you've worked on for so long, for years and years, and just be proud of that. You can retire. And so I decided to do that.
10: The 23-year veteran has much to be proud of, like her work on affordable housing, the revitalization of Toronto's waterfront, and the restoration of the Don River. Still, former Mayor Don Tory isn't buying Fletcher's retirement story.
14: The notion this happened on a sudden paddleboarding expedition on Lake Ontario is almost the same as people saying they want to spend more time with their family. It didn't really happen that way. You don't put your papers in Monday and take them out on Wednesday.
10: Tory instead positing that a relative unknown, including someone from the mayor's office, could be thrown into the ring. This while Mike Layton and Kristen Wong-Tam are poised to make municipal comebacks.
14: It's putting some people who are going to be more solidly loyal to Mayor Chow in place on the assumption if she wins that she'll have a councillor or a council of people who will be more loyal to her.
10: No matter who follows in her footsteps, Fletcher says she knows it's time to pass the torch to the next generation.
15: Obviously 23 years in politics and she's done a lot of good, so yeah, I think if I were in that particular situation, I would look at the next generation.
10: Still, Fletcher says her successor needs to share the values of those in the community.
13: They support affordable housing. They support people having homes. They support the waterfront. They love road safety. They love the bike lane on the Danforth.
10: Torontonians will head to the polls on October 26th.
9: If a new candidate is going to run, they'll have to file their paperwork by 2 p.m. Friday. In the meantime, Paula Fletcher says that she will stay and finish out her term in mid-November. I'm Janice Golding. Now back to you, Zoraida.
8: Thank you, Janice. Meanwhile, former Liberal MP Sean Chen has confirmed to our sister station CP24 that he plans to throw his hat into the ring at City Hall. Chen says supportive messages from local residents helped inspire his decision to run in his home riding of Scarborough North, a ward currently held by Councillor Jamal Myers. Chen had represented the federal riding of Scarborough North since 2015. He stepped down from his seat in Ottawa earlier this month, following a devastating car crash last October. Meanwhile, another former MP has officially entered the race for city councillor. Nate Erskine-Smith submitted his paperwork at City Hall this morning to run as a candidate in Beaches, East York. He previously served as the MP for the riding. Erskine-Smith resigned his seat last month after attempting to run provincially, but failing to secure the Ontario Liberal nomination in Scarborough Southwest.
16: I had an opportunity to work together with Mayor Chow when I was housing minister for a brief time. We worked very well together. We got a lot done together for our city, and there's a real opportunity, I think, for collaboration, and I'm looking forward to, I hope, working together with Mayor Chow and delivering for my community and for our city and then some. And two, there are big issues to tackle across the city. Housing obviously is a passion of mine, has been a passion of mine across my politics, and I'm hoping to make a difference on the housing file, but there are many other files too, from climate action, environment, and most importantly, frankly, just making city services work effectively for constituents and for our community.
8: There are 11 other candidates and no incumbent running in the Ward 19 race. A 50% U.S. tariff on some Canadian goods has been put on pause after Ottawa and Washington reached a late-night deal last night. Most provinces pulled American alcohol from store shelves when the U.S. administration first threatened tariffs. But if it returns, will Canadians buy it? CTV's Mike Walker looks at whether consumers are ready to change course.
17: American alcohol might end up back on store shelves amid a tentative trade deal with the U.S., but many consumers say the ongoing trade war and its tariffs has left them with a bad taste.
18: We'll stick with Canadian products, thanks. We've changed our shopping habits and we're going to keep that up.
17: Others say they've adapted.
19: We found it no challenge really to move on from American red wines to Australian and South American red wines.
17: American alcohol has been a bargaining chip in trade talks with boycotts in place in all but two provinces. The U.S. alcohol industry is hoping relations can return to normal.
20: We have lost 73% of our exports. Historically, the United States exports about $220 million worth of American spirits to Canada, and that's all but been shattered.
17: But acknowledges there's no guarantee that Canadians will buy U.S. booze again. In fact, if American alcohol returns to shelves, a recent poll from Nanos Research for CTV News found 74% of Canadians are unlikely to buy it.
21: I don't think I'd go back to Kentucky bourbon. I'm quite happy with Crown Royal so long as they bottle it in Canada.
22: I like California wines. I don't afford to put it back.
17: Marketing experts suggest dedicated consumers will rejoice not to cross-border shop for U.S.-made beer, wine, and spirits, but say it will take significant time for American brands to rebuild popularity in the Canadian marketplace.
23: Because people do develop habits, and those habits tend to have some degree of stability over time.
17: Ontario cleared and boxed up American products from LCBO shelves in early March 2025 and

0: It's cleared up. The clouds have cleared. It's 19 degrees currently. Lindsay Morrison has our first look at the forecast.
1: Zoraida, our day started off today with a few showers, but before long, we were enjoying a mix of sun and cloud. We had varying amounts throughout the day, and now into the overnight hours, the sky is clear. We're a little cool in some locations. Look at Peterborough and Bancroft. Overnight lows in the single digits. We are slightly below seasonal in Toronto with a forecast low of 14 degrees. 16 is the average this time of year, so it might be feeling a little cool to start off your day tomorrow. But the afternoon is mainly sunny, and once again, we are warm, seasonably warm, feeling close to 30. Coming up, we're going to take you through the weekend weather forecast. We've got some potential wet weather to talk about. That's all ahead. For now, Zoraida, back to you.
0: Thank you, Lindsay. Four people have been taken to hospital following a crash on the 401 in Scarborough. It happened in the westbound collector lanes at Port Union Road at about 7:45 tonight. OPP say four people were taken to hospital, one of them in critical condition. Investigators say a stretch of the westbound collector lanes in that area will remain closed for several hours for the investigation and cleanup. A 50-year-old man is dead following a crash between a motorcycle and a transit bus in Brampton. It happened just before 9:30 a.m. near Beauvaird and Great Lakes Drive, west of Dixie. The motorcycle rider was pronounced dead at the scene.
2: We were crossing from opposite side. We passed the bus, and then he was coming along because from the last signal, I think he arrived, he was coming along. And then when we passed, right after passing, I heard a noise, like tire squeezing noise, and then slam, boom.
3: Speed may be a factor in this collision. We still have yet to completely reconstruct the collision, speak to witnesses, look at CCTV footage, and even look at the black box of the vehicles themselves. So that will give us more information as to how this incident took place.
0: There was major damage to the rear door of the bus. Police say the driver wasn't injured. Investigators now appealing for witnesses and dash cam for footage of the crash. In Hamilton, an elderly woman who was hit by a car last night has now died of her injuries. Investigators say the 91-year-old was walking in a bike lane near Upper Wellington Street and Stone Church Road East just after 8:30 p.m. when she was struck from behind by a Hyundai driven by an 81-year-old woman. There's no word on any charges as the investigation continues. Toronto police are investigating after a rash of vehicle break-ins in Scarborough. Investigators say 20 vehicles were damaged at an apartment complex near Kingston Road and Shepherd early Tuesday morning. Another five vehicles were damaged in the Shepherd and Morningside area. So far, there's no word on suspects. A pilot who went missing after taking off from the Oshawa Airport on Friday has been found dead. 73-year-old David Douglas flew out of the airport on Friday in a homemade plane and never returned. The OPP confirmed today that Douglas was found dead after the aircraft was located submerged in Wolf Lake in the Kawartha Lakes area. Investigators are now working on a plan to extract the plane. Police say the Transportation Safety Board is investigating the crash. Well, we are just weeks away from the expiration of labor contracts for teachers' unions in this province, leading to some uncertainty about what it could mean for teachers and students come September. CTV's Queen's Park Bureau Chief Siobhan Morris with more.
4: With the return of school routine creeping closer, it's becoming clear that none of Ontario's education unions will have a contract in place in time for the first bell.
5: Something that I did this summer.
4: Existing deals expire at the end of August. Negotiations are stuck working out how they'll be organized, waiting for the Labor Relations Board to weigh in.
6: We're not even arguing about how these issues are going to ultimately be resolved. We're arguing about where we're allowed to bargain them in the first place.
4: Teachers' unions say that list of issues is long, boiling down to being asked to do more with less.
6: It is the student waiting longer for help. It's fewer adults in the school. It's heavier workloads. It's good unionized jobs disappearing from communities.
4: The Minister of Education, unavailable for an interview today, but writes in a statement that bargaining is at an early stage. He has expressed optimism for reaching a deal.
7: I want the absolute best for teachers, and I want a fair deal for taxpayers. And I think we're going to get there. There'll be some tough negotiations, obviously, but they're always tough.
4: Any work stoppage or other workplace action by teachers would be way down the road. But public elementary teachers will

0: vote on the possibility of a strike this fall.
1: We're hoping that if we do engage in the strike vote process, that that process does pressure the government to say our members are serious.
0: Unions are bracing for a barrage of government ads. CTV News has obtained a script from one potential ad that was being prepared last month, targeting sick days, proposing notes be required.
2: That's a distraction intended to move us away from talking about the real issues impacting our schools.
0: Paul Calandra emphasizes that teachers' unions have been running their own ads for more than a year and says the government has a responsibility to address inconsistent attendance.
3: The president of OSSTF feels contract talks have become so dysfunctional for many cycles, she's now calling on the Ford government to repeal the Bargaining Act. Siobhan Morris, CTV News.
4: Coming up here on CTV News, a summer tradition, the Canadian National Exhibition kicks off this Friday. We've got a preview of what's new this year after the break.
5: Tomorrow will be a less humid day in parts of central Ontario, but we are still going to feel like 30 around the Golden Horseshoe. Meanwhile, Friday, let's go to the X, the CNE back in town, and we have a pretty nice day on tap. We'll talk about your weekend weather forecast after this break.

0: have always been two kinds of people in the world. Those who worried about their investments. And those who chose some peace of mind. Smart investors hold gold.
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2: I know, I should have announced myself, Eugene Levy. 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
4: 19 degrees as we take another live look at the Toronto skyline. After the showers early this morning, turned out to be a pretty decent day with some sunshine. Maybe a slight chance of some active weather tonight, but lots of sunshine on the way for tomorrow. Here's Lindsay with more.
5: Well, Zoraida, overall conditions weather-wise are going to be a little quiet over the next couple of days, but I think that's good news when it comes to your outdoor plans. This weekend, not a bad idea to have a backup indoor option, but you won't need it all day long. Weather is brought to you by the Presler Law Firm Injury Lawyers. You don't pay unless they win. We started off today with a little bit of wet weather, mainly from about 5 to 7 a.m. And then after that, the sun was shining. Our CTV News Chopper was in the air and taking a look at the harbor area of Toronto on Lake Ontario. The island ferries making their journeys. And yes, overall, it was a pretty nice day today. We had varying amounts of sun and cloud, a quick passing shower in places this afternoon, and now we are clear and quiet as we progress through the rest of the overnight hours. A little below seasonal, 14 degrees is what we're expecting for a low northwesterly breeze, and then tomorrow, dayside, temperatures once again in the mid-20s, feeling closer to 30 in many areas once you take the humidity into consideration. But for Collingwood, as well as areas like Huntsville, for example, what you see is what you get in terms of the temperature. It's not going to be feeling too much hotter than that. If you are doing a bit of camping or heading to the cottage over the next couple of days, Thursday and Friday look great. Saturday, you might want to prepare for some of the gear to get wet as we are looking at a chance of showers and a risk of thunderstorms. But ahead of that, high pressure holding for your Thursday and your Friday. Simply going to set this forecast radar in motion here to show you. Mostly sunshine over the next couple of days, a little bit of cloud drifts in and out, and then into Saturday. All right, let me pause this here to show you that the first half of your day is dry. We should enjoy some sun mixed with cloud for Saturday morning. It's into the afternoon that we're going to start to see some showers and thunderstorms roll in. So an unsettled second half of the day on Saturday and perhaps start of the day on Sunday. But Sunday also not expected to be a washout, just a bit unsettled at times this weekend. 25 degrees on Saturday, 21 for the high on Sunday, so perhaps a noticeable cool down, and we do trend slightly below seasonal temperature-wise through the early days of next week. That's your look at the weather. Zoraida, I'll send it back to you.
4: Thank you, Lindsay. In sports, it was a disastrous start for the Blue Jays, and they tried to go for the thrilling comeback.
6: That's a fair ball down the line. All the way into the left field corner. Smith around third, getting the wave. Relay to the plate, not in time.
4: The Rays led the ball game 7-1 before Toronto scored four runs in the fifth and another in the sixth to make it a one-run game. But the Rays bullpen shut down Toronto's last 12 batters, giving Tampa the 7-6 win. The Jays currently sit one win out of the final American League wildcard spot. They'll get another chance to win the series tomorrow. First pitch flies at 1:10 p.m. The Tampa were hoping to snap an 11-game losing streak when they visited the Washington Mystics tonight.
7: Rice for three, knocks it down.
4: Keke Rice put in 19 points for the Tempo, who struggled without star players Marina Mabry and Brittany Sykes. They were both ruled out with injuries ahead of tonight's game. The Tempo kept it close, but they couldn't get ahead, losing the game 93-82 to the Mystics and marking their 12th straight loss. Toronto is back home on Friday to host the Portland Fire. Toronto FC were looking for a second win in a row when they hosted Charlotte FC tonight.
7: Dorsch clips this one in towards Shanley.
4: That 89th minute equalizer from Nicholas Dorsch capped off a thrilling 3-3 draw at BMO Field. The shorthanded Reds fought back from two goals down to secure the point. Next up, Toronto heads south to face Miami this Saturday. Still ahead here on CTV News, promoting Canadian content at TIFF. We've got details on a new film marketplace when we return.
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4: 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Real estate and investment firm CBRE ranked the top 50 markets in Canada and the U.S. They were ranked based on competitive advantage and appeal to both employers and employees. Toronto was given high marks for the size of its workforce at roughly 358,000 people, along with the average salary for its workers at $122,000. Well, a new survey suggests most homeowners have been managing higher payments. Our Royal LePage report says mortgage delinquency rates in Canada remain low compared with other developed countries, though some households have felt stretched by rising monthly payments. 38% of respondents expect their mortgage to rise upon renewal, a drop from 57% last year. Among those anticipating a higher monthly payment, 76% said it would place financial strain on their households, and more than half said they would reduce discretionary spending to make ends meet. Well, with the opening of the Toronto International Film Festival just weeks away, CEO Cameron Bailey today unveiled TIFF The Market, where filmmakers can shop their projects and make deals with producers. CTV's Andrea Case reports.
23: And ready, 3, 2, 1.
24: It's the class photo for TIFF's Canadian contingent for 2026. In addition to the traditional festival, TIFF unveiled TIFF The Market, where filmmakers can shop around their projects and make deals with financiers and producers. TIFF CEO Cameron Bailey.
25: What people might not know is we have almost 9,000 films and shows submitted to us every year. It's very tough to get into the festival.
24: The festival is on track to welcome 6,000 delegates from more than 80 countries with 30 exhibitors and nearly 300 films. This year's Canadian lineup features 61 features and short films, with 55 of them making world premieres. Many of the Canadian filmmakers spoke about their films today.
26: The Betrayers is a story about an Israeli politician and his mistress
0: who escape political scandal in Israel and run off to Crimea, where he encounters the man who denounced him to the KGB 40 years earlier. This is also the first Canada-Ukraine co-production, which I think is very important to say.
24: There's a new film about Terry Fox.
1: I think sometimes we put these heroes on these pedestals and they become larger than life, but this film is something that I wanted to make to show his sense of humor and really get a sense of this 21-year-old doing this remarkable thing.
24: A short film about fast food delivery drivers.
2: Butter Chicken To Go is about three South Asian delivery drivers, and we follow them during the dinner rush in winter. 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
24: A trans woman's activism in later life.
3: Hopefully the film puts forward a conversation about how we care for senior queer people, but for seniors in general.
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20: This film is called Darlene Love, I Know Where I've Been, probably the greatest comeback story in the music industry ever. Ultimately, Rock and Roll Hall of Fame. She's 85 years old and still a powerhouse.
24: And this invitation from Alexandra Lazarovich, director of Turtle Island Rap.
21: Come see the film at TIFF. I think it's going to be a wonderful community party, and people are going to be really excited to see this film.
26: It's not about the lyrics, it's the way you're delivering it. It just feels like your first year of rapping.
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24: 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Andrea Case, CTV News.

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6: It's a sign that summer is drawing to a close. The Canadian National Exhibition is set to officially open its gates on Friday. CTV's Jessica Smith got a sneak peek at some of the attractions at this year's fair.
7: It's an end of summer staple. The Canadian National Exhibition is about to begin celebrating 147 years of rides, food, and fun.
8: You know what I love? 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
8: We're ready to have our best year yet. 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
6: 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Dedicated CNE Express shuttle buses will also provide nonstop service between Dufferin Station and the Dufferin Gate Loop, taking advantage of the transit priority lane. And that's our report for this evening. A reminder, you can get breaking news all day long on CP24 and on our website, ctvnewstoronto.ca. For Lindsay Morrison and all of us here at CTV News, have a good night. I'm Zaride Allman. We'll see you tomorrow.

0: Good evening. Another longtime city councillor will not be seeking re-election in the fall. Paula Fletcher announced her retirement this afternoon, just 2 days after registering to run again in Toronto Danforth. CTV's Janice Golding with more on Fletcher's decision.
1: Zoraida, the Toronto Danforth councillor said she'd been encouraged to run again, and initially she did register to do so, saying there was still so much to do. However, Paula Fletcher has had a change of heart. Just 2 days after announcing she'd run again, longtime councillor Paula Fletcher has pulled out of the race.
2: I wish her well. I think she's an amazing lady.
3: I think that's too bad. She's served this area really well, but it sounds like it's an opportunity for new, young, different voices and ideas and opinions to come forward.
1: In a statement posted on X, Fletcher said her decision came while she was paddleboarding on Lake Ontario.
4: I went out on the lake and looked back and said, you know, you've done a lot, Fletcher, and you've had a dream job, and you've got this beautiful waterfront that you've worked on for so long, for years and years, and just be proud of that. You can retire. And so I decided to do that.
1: The 23-year veteran has much to be proud of, like her work on affordable housing, the revitalization of Toronto's waterfront, and the restoration of the Don River. Still, former Mayor John Tory isn't buying Fletcher's retirement story.
5: The notion this happened on a sudden paddleboarding expedition on Lake Ontario is almost the same as people saying they want to spend more time with their family. It didn't really happen that way. You don't put your papers in Monday and take them out on Wednesday.
1: Tory instead positing that a relative unknown, including someone from the mayor's office, could be thrown into the ring. This while Mike Layton and Kristen Wong Tam are poised to make municipal comebacks.
5: It's putting some people who are going to be more solidly loyal to Mayor Chow in place on the assumption if she wins that she'll have a councillor or a council of people who will be more loyal to her.
1: No matter who follows in her footsteps, Fletcher says she knows it's time to pass the torch to the next generation.
6: Obviously 23 years in politics and she's done a lot of good, so yeah, I think if I were in that particular situation, I would look at the next generation.
1: Still, Fletcher says her successor needs to share the values of those in the community.
4: They support affordable housing. They support people having homes. They support the waterfront. They love road safety. They love the bike lane on the Danforth.
1: Torontonians will head to the polls on October 26th.
0: If a new candidate is going to run, they'll have to file their paperwork by 2 p.m. Friday. In the meantime, Paula Fletcher says that she will stay and finish out her term in mid-November. I'm Janice Golding. Now back to you, Zoraida.
7: Thank you, Janice. Meanwhile, former Liberal MP Sean Chen has confirmed to our sister station CP24 that he plans to throw his hat into the ring at City Hall. Chen says supportive messages from local residents helped inspire his decision to run in his home riding of Scarborough North, a ward currently held by Councillor Jamal Myers. Chen had represented the federal riding of Scarborough North since 2015. He stepped down from his seat in Ottawa earlier this month, following a devastating car crash last October. Meanwhile, another former MP has officially entered the race for city councillor. Nate Erskine-Smith submitted his paperwork at City Hall this morning to run as a candidate in Beaches, East York. He previously served as the MP for the riding. Erskine-Smith resigned his seat last month after attempting to run provincially, but failing to secure the Ontario Liberal nomination in Scarborough Southwest.
8: I had an opportunity to work together with Mayor Chow when I was housing minister for a brief time. We worked very well together. We got a lot done together for our city, and there's a real opportunity, I think, for collaboration, and I'm looking forward to, I hope, working together with Mayor Chow and delivering for my community and for our city and then some. And two, there are big issues to tackle across the city. Housing, obviously, is a passion of mine, has been a passion of mine across my politics, and I'm hoping to make a difference on the housing file, but there are many other files, too, from climate action, environment, and most importantly, frankly, just making city services work effectively for constituents and for our community.
7: There are 11 other candidates and no incumbent running in the Ward 19 race. A 50% U.S. tariff on some Canadian goods has been put on pause after Ottawa and Washington reached a late-night deal last night. Most provinces pulled American alcohol from store shelves when the U.S. administration first threatened tariffs. But if it returns, will Canadians buy it? CTV's Mike Walker looks at whether consumers are ready to change course.
9: American alcohol might end up back on store shelves amid a tentative trade deal with the U.S., but many consumers say the ongoing trade war and its tariffs has left them with a bad taste.
10: We'll stick with Canadian products, thanks. We've changed our shopping habits, and we're going to keep that up.
9: Others say they've adapted.
11: We found it no challenge, really, to move on from American red wines to Australian and South American red wines.
9: American alcohol has been a bargaining chip in trade talks with boycotts in place in all but two provinces. The U.S. alcohol industry is hoping relations can return to normal.
12: We have lost 73% of our exports. Historically, the United States exports about $220 million worth of American spirits to Canada, and that's all but been shattered.
9: But acknowledges there's no guarantee that Canadians will buy U.S. booze again. In fact, if American alcohol returns to shelves, a recent poll from Nanos Research for CTV News found 74% of Canadians are unlikely to buy it.
13: I don't think I'd go back to Kentucky bourbon. I'm quite happy with Crown Royal so long as they bottle it in Canada.
14: I like California wines. I don't afford to put it back.
9: Marketing experts suggest dedicated consumers will rejoice not to cross-border shop for U.S.-made beer, wine, and spirits, but say it will take significant time for American brands to rebuild popularity in the Canadian marketplace.
15: Because people do develop habits, and those habits tend to have some degree of stability over time.
9: Ontario cleared and boxed up American products from LCBO shelves in early March 2025 in retaliation to sweeping U.S. tariffs imposed on Canadian goods. Premier Doug Ford stated last week the ban could be lifted if there is a fair deal that protects Canadian industries.
16: Before anything happens, we protect our auto sector, our steel sector, our agricultural sector, our forestry sector.
9: Looking at the bigger picture, many consumers still leery.
17: I don't trust anything Trump says. I never have.
9: If this is in fact a done deal. Distillers in the U.S. are hoping the premiers will agree to bring back American alcohol. At this point, there's no word from the Ford government as to if and when that will happen. Mike Walker, CTV News.
0: And we'll have more news in a moment. Here's a live look right now at the downtown skyline. It's cleared up. The clouds have cleared. It's 19 degrees currently. Lindsay Morrison has our first look at the forecast.
18: Zoraida, our day started off today with a few showers, but before long, we were enjoying a mix of sun and cloud. We had varying amounts throughout the day, and now into the overnight hours, the sky is clear. We're a little cool in some locations. Look at Peterborough and Bancroft. Overnight lows in the single digits. We are slightly below seasonal in Toronto with a forecast low of 14 degrees. 16 is the average this time of year, so it might be feeling a little cool to start off your day tomorrow. But the afternoon is mainly sunny, and once again, we are warm, seasonably warm, feeling close to 30. Coming up, we're going to take you through the weekend weather forecast. We've got some potential wet weather to talk about. That's all ahead. For now, Zoraida, back to you.
0: Thank you, Lindsay. Four people have been taken to hospital following a crash on the 401 in Scarborough. It happened in the westbound collector lanes at Port Union Road at about 7:45 tonight. OPP say four people were taken to hospital, one of them in critical condition. Investigators say a stretch of the westbound collector lanes in that area will remain closed for several hours for the investigation and cleanup. A 50-year-old man is dead following a crash between a motorcycle and a transit bus in Brampton. It happened just before 9:30 a.m. near Beauvaird and Great Lakes Drive, west of Dixie. The motorcycle rider was pronounced dead at the scene.
19: We were crossing from opposite side. We passed the bus, and then he was coming along because from the last signal, I think he arrived, he was coming along. And then when we passed, right after passing, I heard a noise, like tire squeezing noise, and then slam, boom.
20: Speed may be a factor in this collision. We still have yet to completely reconstruct the collision, speak to witnesses, look at CCTV footage, and even look at the black box of the vehicles themselves. So that will give us more information as to how this incident took place.
0: There was major damage to the rear door of the bus. Police say the driver wasn't injured. Investigators now appealing for witnesses and dash cam for footage of the crash. In Hamilton, an elderly woman who was hit by a car last night has now died of her injuries. Investigators say the 91-year-old was walking in a bike lane near Upper Wellington Street and Stone Church Road East just after 8:30 p.m. when she was struck from behind by a Hyundai driven by an 81-year-old woman. There's no word on any charges as the investigation continues. Toronto police are investigating after a rash of vehicle break-ins in Scarborough. Investigators say 20 vehicles were damaged at an apartment complex near Kingston Road and Shepherd early Tuesday morning. Another 5 vehicles were damaged in the Shepherd and Morningside area. So far, there's no word on suspects. A pilot who went missing after taking off from the Oshawa Airport on Friday has been found dead. 73-year-old David Douglas flew out of the airport on Friday in a homemade plane and never returned. The OPP confirmed today that Douglas was found dead after the aircraft was located submerged in Wolf Lake in the Kawartha Lakes area. Investigators are now working on a plan to extract the plane. Police say the Transportation Safety Board is investigating the crash. Well, we are just weeks away from the expiration of labor contracts for teachers' unions in this province, leading to some uncertainty about what it could mean for teachers and students come September. CTV's Queen's Park Bureau Chief Siobhan Morris with more.
2: With the return of school routine creeping closer, it's becoming clear that none of Ontario's education unions will have a contract in place in time for the first bell.
21: Something that I did this summer.
2: Existing deals expire at the end of August. Negotiations are stuck working out how they'll be organized, waiting for the Labor Relations Board to weigh in.
22: We're not even arguing about how these issues are going to ultimately be resolved. We're arguing about where we're allowed to bargain them in the first place.
2: Teachers' unions say that list of issues is long, boiling down to being asked to do more with less.
22: It is the student waiting longer for help. It's fewer adults in the school. It's heavier workloads. It's good unionized jobs disappearing from communities.
2: The Minister of Education unavailable for an interview today, but writes in a statement that bargaining is at an early stage. He has expressed optimism for reaching a deal.
23: I want the absolute best for teachers, and I want a fair deal for taxpayers. And I think we're going to get there. There'll be some tough negotiations, obviously, but they're always tough.
2: Any work stoppage or other workplace action by teachers would be way down the road. But public elementary teachers will vote on the possibility of a strike this fall.
24: We're hoping that if we do engage in the strike vote process, that that process does pressure the government to say our members are serious.
2: Unions are bracing for a barrage of government ads. CTV News has obtained a script from one potential ad that was being prepared last month, targeting sick days, proposing notes be required.
22: That's a distraction intended to move us away from talking about the real issues impacting our schools.
2: Paul Calandra emphasizes that teachers' unions have been running their own ads for more than a year, and says the government has a responsibility to address inconsistent attendance.
25: The president of OSSTF feels contract talks have become so dysfunctional for many cycles, she's now calling on the Ford government to repeal the Bargaining Act. Siobhan Morris, CTV News.
0: Coming up here on CTV News, a summer tradition, the Canadian National Exhibition kicks off this Friday. We've got a preview of what's new this year after the break.
18: Tomorrow will be a less humid day in parts of central Ontario, but we are still going to feel like 30 around the Golden Horseshoe. Meanwhile, Friday, let's go to the X, the CNE back in town, and we have a pretty nice day on tap. We'll talk about your weekend weather forecast after this break.
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8: There have always been two kinds of people in the world. Those who worried about their investments and those who chose some peace of mind. Smart investors hold gold.
18: 19 degrees as we take another live look at the Toronto skyline. After the showers early this morning, turned out to be a pretty decent day with some sunshine. Maybe a slight chance of some active weather tonight, but lots of sunshine on the way for tomorrow. Here's Lindsay with more.
0: Well, Zoraida, overall conditions weather-wise are going to be a little quiet over the next couple of days, but I think that's good news when it comes to your outdoor plans. This weekend, not a bad idea to have a backup indoor option, but you won't need it all day long. 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Injury lawyers, you don't pay unless they win. We started off today with a little bit of wet weather, mainly from about 5 to 7 a.m. And then after that, the sun was shining. Our CTV News Chopper was in the air and taking a look at the harbor area of Toronto on Lake Ontario, the island ferries making their journeys. And yes, overall, it was a pretty nice day today. We had varying amounts of sun and cloud, a quick passing shower in places this afternoon. And now we are clear and quiet as we progress through the rest of the overnight hours. A little below seasonal, 14 degrees is what we're expecting for a low northwesterly breeze. And then tomorrow, dayside, temperatures once again in the mid-20s, feeling closer to 30 in many areas once you take the humidity into consideration. But for Collingwood, as well as areas like Huntsville, for example, what you see is what you get in terms of the temperature. It's not going to be feeling too much hotter than that. If you are doing a bit of camping or heading to the cottage over the next couple of days, Thursday and Friday look great. Saturday, you might want to prepare for some of the gear to get wet as we are looking at a chance of showers and a risk of thunderstorms. But ahead of that, high pressure holding for your Thursday and your Friday. Simply going to set this forecast radar in motion here to show you. Mostly sunshine over the next couple of days, a little bit of cloud drifts in and out. And then into Saturday. All right, let me pause this here to show you that the first half of your day is dry. We should enjoy some sun mixed with cloud for Saturday morning. It's into the afternoon that we're going to start to see some showers and thunderstorms roll in. So an unsettled second half of the day on Saturday and perhaps start of the day on Sunday. But Sunday also not expected to be a washout. Just a bit unsettled at times this weekend. 25 degrees on Saturday, 21 for the high on Sunday. So perhaps a noticeable cool down, and we do trend slightly below seasonal temperature wise through the early days of next week. That's your look at the weather. Zoraida, I'll send it back to you.
18: Thank you, Lindsay. In sports, it was a disastrous start for the Blue Jays, and they tried to go for the thrilling comeback.
27: That's a fair ball down the line. All the way into the left field corner. Smith around third, getting the wave. Relay to the plate, not in time.
18: The Rays led the ball game 7-1 before Toronto scored four runs in the fifth and another in the sixth to make it a one-run game. But the Rays bullpen shut down Toronto's last 12 batters, giving Tampa the 7-6 win. The Jays currently sit one win out of the final American League wildcard spot. They'll get another chance to win the series tomorrow. First pitch flies at 1:10 p.m. The Tampa were hoping to snap an 11-game losing streak when they visited the Washington Mystics tonight.
28: Rice for three, knocks it down.
0: Kiki Rice put in 19 points for the Tempo, who struggled without star players Marina Mabry and Brittany Sykes. They were both ruled out with injuries ahead of tonight's game. The Tempo kept it close, but they couldn't get ahead, losing the game 93-82 to the Mystics and marking their 12th straight loss. Toronto is back home on Friday to host the Portland Fire. Toronto FC were looking for a second win in a row when they hosted Charlotte FC tonight.
2: Dorsch clips this one in towards Chevalier.
0: That 89th minute equalizer from Nicholas Dorsch capped off a thrilling 3-3 draw at BMO Field. The shorthanded Reds fought back from two goals down to secure the point. Next up, Toronto heads south to face Miami this Saturday. Still ahead here on CTV News, promoting Canadian content at TIFF. We've got details on a new film marketplace when we return.
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0: A new ranking names Toronto as the 3rd best technology hub in North America. Real estate and investment firm CBRE ranked the top 50 markets in Canada and the U.S. They were ranked based on competitive advantage and appeal to both employers and employees. Toronto was given high marks for the size of its workforce at roughly 358,000 people, along with the average salary for its workers at $122,000. Well, a new survey suggests most homeowners have been managing higher payments. Our Royal LePage report says mortgage delinquency rates in Canada remain low compared with other developed countries, though some households have felt stretched by rising monthly payments. 38% of respondents expect their mortgage to rise upon renewal, a drop from 57% last year. Among those anticipating a higher monthly payment, 76% said it would place financial strain on their households, and more than half said they would reduce discretionary spending to make ends meet. Well, with the opening of the Toronto International Film Festival just weeks away, CEO Cameron Bailey today unveiled TIFF The Market, where filmmakers can shop their projects and make deals with producers. CTV's Andrea Case reports.
31: And ready, 3, 2, 1.
32: It's the class photo for TIFF's Canadian contingent for 2026. In addition to the traditional festival, TIFF unveiled TIFF The Market, where filmmakers can shop around their projects and make deals with financiers and producers. TIFF CEO Cameron Bailey.
33: What people might not know is we have almost 9,000 films and shows submitted to us every year. It's very tough to get into the festival.
32: The festival is on track to welcome 6,000 delegates from more than 80 countries with 30 exhibitors and nearly 300 films. This year's Canadian lineup features 61 features and short films, with 55 of them making world premieres. Many of the Canadian filmmakers spoke about their films today.
34: The Betrayers is a story about an Israeli politician and his mistress who escape
1: political scandal in Israel and run off to Crimea, where he encounters the man who denounced him to the KGB 40 years earlier. This is also the first Canada-Ukraine co-production, which I think is very important to say.
32: There's a new film about Terry Fox.
3: I think sometimes we put these heroes on these pedestals and they become larger than life, but this film is something that I wanted to make to show his sense of humor and really get a sense of this 21-year-old doing this remarkable thing.
32: A short film about fast food delivery drivers.
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32: A trans woman's activism in later life.
7: Hopefully the film puts forward a conversation about how we care for senior queer people, but for seniors in general.
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9: 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Probably the greatest comeback story in the music industry ever. Ultimately, Rock and Roll Hall of Fame. She's 85 years old and still a powerhouse.
32: And this invitation from Alexandra Lazarovich, director of Turtle Island Rap.
19: Come see the film at TIFF. I think it's going to be a wonderful community party and people are going to be really excited to see this film.
20: It's not about the lyrics, it's the way you're delivering it. 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
32: 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Andrea Case, CTV News.
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4: It's a sign that summer is drawing to a close. The Canadian National Exhibition is set to officially open its gates on Friday. CTV's Jessica Smith got a sneak peek at some of the attractions at this year's fair.
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4: 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And that's our report for this evening. A reminder, you can get breaking news all day long on CP24 and on our website, ctvnewstoronto.ca. For Lindsay Morrison and all of us here at CTV News, have a good night. I'm Zoraida Allman. We'll see you tomorrow.

0: A motorcyclist has been killed in a collision Wednesday morning in Brampton. A pedestrian is dead after being struck by a truck in Ajax. And four people have been taken to hospital after a collision in Scarborough. This is Toronto's breaking news, CP24. I'm Liz West. And former Liberal MP Sean Chan, who resigned from federal politics earlier this month after a car crash, is now planning to throw his hat into the ring in city politics. And CP24's Andrew Brennan has the latest on this development. What can you tell us about this story, Andrew?
1: Well, it's making this race in Scarborough North that much more interesting, Liz. When I reached out to Sean Chen, what he told me is he's in, and he's going to have his papers filed before the deadline on Friday. And now he's going up against someone who's not only someone who is rather well known as a counselor, but let's not forget that Councillor Jamal Myers was also appointed a TTC board chair, which means that this is someone who definitely is seeking re-election, but also has a lot of power at City Hall. At least under this current shape of council that, of course, just wrapped up for the break for the summer and then into the fall with the elections coming. So you have not only that, but let's not forget as well, Liz, that this isn't the only Liberal MP that Myers is facing off against, because Han Dung, who also was a Liberal MP, is now, well, not now, but has already put his hat into the ring here. So there's two former Liberal MPs now vying for this council seat currently held by Jamal Myers, and the incumbent is running there. So Sean Chen, of course, we know officially only 3 days ago was ultimately resigning from his seat. His resignation became official on the 16th. He put that letter out back on the 10th, but it was something that seemingly was in the works for a while. Now, that's one race that we definitely are going to have to pay attention to in the weeks to come, but there are definitely others. And there's some questions right now as we get closer and closer to the Friday deadline for Toronto Danforth, for instance. Paula Fletcher's held that riding for a very long time, and now she will not be seeking re-election. And she says, ultimately, the reason for this is after a paddleboard out on the lake and being able to see some of the work that she's been able to do, and this only 2 days after she had submitted her papers to run for re-election, now Fletcher is out and retiring from municipal politics. This is what she told us as we asked her what the change of heart came from.
2: I did go out like I often do in my paddleboard, and I had decided, okay, you should run, there's lots to do. And then I went out on the lake and looked back and said, you know, you've done a lot, Fletcher, and you've had a dream job, and you've got this beautiful waterfront that you've worked on for so long, for years and years, and just be proud of that. You can retire. And so I decided to do that.
1: And we have other races heating up in the last day or so. We learned late last night about Nate Erskine-Smith joining the race. He submitted his papers in the morning. And when we asked him what ultimately made him think about going into municipal politics after leaving federal politics, trying to seek the nomination to lead a provincial party, and that not going the way he wanted it to earlier this year, why now go into municipal politics? We again asked, and this is what he told us about the change and now trying to run in Beaches, East York.
3: We had a really good working relationship. What I like about Mayor Chow, and obviously we have represented different parties at different times, but she kind of puts the politics aside to get things done. That's an approach that I've tried to take in politics as well. And so the idea of working hand in hand with someone to help improve people's lives, putting politics aside just to be pragmatic and get things done, I think that's a really important way to approach city politics, approach any politics, frankly. But I think we're going to be able to get a lot done together.
1: It does remain to be seen how so many others of these potential races could ultimately shape up to be between now and the Friday deadline, Liz. But let's just say there's a lot to watch at City Hall right now, and particularly in the ridings that are represented on council. How these races will go in the coming weeks, let's find out. Back to you.
0: Yeah, I suspect we'll have news even as soon as tomorrow. Thank you for that. CP24's Andrew Brennan. And this is Toronto's breaking news, CP24. We'll take a look at Toronto's top stories. That's next.
4: What do you think is going on?
5: 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This is a threat no one's ever seen before.
6: In brightest day. In black as a night. And we shall escape my sight.
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A motorcyclist has been rushed to hospital after a collision in Scarborough. This happened just after 9:30 p.m. Wednesday near Grand River Boulevard and Shepherd. Toronto police say a man in his 40s riding a motorcycle was struck by a vehicle and brought to hospital with critical injuries. The driver involved did remain at the scene, and the investigation is ongoing. And a motorcyclist has been killed in a collision with a transit bus in Brampton. This happened shortly before 9:30 Wednesday morning at Beauverde and Great Lakes Drive. It was west of

0: Slam, boom.
1: And the bus sustained damage to its rear door. Police say the driver was not hurt in the collision. Investigators are appealing for witnesses and dash camera footage of the crash. And a pedestrian's dead after being struck by a truck in Ajax last night. And this happened shortly after 8:30 p.m. Tuesday on Salem Road and Chambers Drive. Police say the 28-year-old man was rollerblading. That's when he was hit by a semi-truck that was exiting off the 401. He was pronounced dead on the scene. The truck driver, a 60-year-old man, remained at the scene and is cooperating with investigators. And the search for a pilot who went missing after taking off from the Oshawa Executive Airport has ended in tragedy. 73-year-old David Douglas flew out of the airport last Friday in a homemade plane, and he failed to return. The OPP confirmed Wednesday that the pilot was found dead. This after the aircraft was located submerged in Wolf Lake. That's in the Kawartha Lakes area. Investigators are working on a plan to extract the plane, and police say the Transportation Safety Board is probing the circumstances surrounding the crash. This is Toronto's breaking news, CP24. We'll have some updates on ongoing tariff tension between Canada and the U.S.
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0: former Liberal MP Sean Chen is running for city council. Toronto councillor Paula Fletcher has announced her retirement from municipal politics, and the CNE is opening this Friday and we'll have a sneak peek on what to expect this year. Stay with CP24 for more on these stories. 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For more now, we're joined by Seja Nelson. Seja.
1: Liz, Canada and the U.S. essentially have three deals to hammer out this deal. This is after U.S. President Donald Trump says he is going to pause the 50% tariffs on a number of Canadian goods until Saturday, 12:01 a.m. So right now they are working on the final text of this tentative agreement, and we're learning more about what could be included in it. And it appears from our sources that Donald Trump is going to be lowering tariffs on a number of Canadian goods in exchange for commitment that Canada will allow American liquor back on store shelves. This afternoon, Prime Minister Mark Carney had meetings with premiers across the province, and we're learning from at least one premier that he is asking for provinces to

0: To bring U.S. booze back on store shelves. Here in Ontario, we removed that liquor over a year ago in 2025 at the beginning of this trade war. And multiple sources also told CTV News earlier today that this agreement would include some reductions to existing sectoral tariffs, including on Canadian steel and aluminum. But we still don't know yet how significant those reductions will be. Now, we have been speaking to people on the streets, getting reaction to how they feel about American liquor returning to Canadian store shelves. And we also heard from the Premier of Nova Scotia after today's meeting. Take a listen.
1: The Prime Minister has asked us as premiers, as provinces, to return the U.S. alcohol to the shelves. So we'll work through that process. There's been an ask from the federal government that the provinces, in addition to the alcohol and all this, that the provinces don't have anything in their procurement policies that specifically excludes the United States.
2: I don't trust Trump as far as I can throw him, and I probably can't. I'm not that strong. So, no, I don't think he's a trustworthy partner. I think the Prime Minister has a very difficult task, and I appreciate the effort he's putting in because, oh my goodness, what a challenging situation.
3: I don't trust anything Trump says. I never have. I can't imagine how he got elected a second time. I can't imagine how Prime Minister Carney can deal with a guy like that. He's a liar.
4: If we could go back to the free trade and to have the tariffs removed from steel and all of that stuff, it'd be wonderful. And I think it would benefit the Americans as much as it would benefit us. So there's no issue in my mind. But I think that he is not looking for the benefit of the populace. He is looking for sound bites. And sound bites don't necessarily translate into the benefit of the people.
0: And their sentiments also reflect what we're seeing in polling. According to a recent Nanos polling for CTV News, it found that 3 out of 4 Canadians won't actually purchase U.S. booze if it does return to Canadian shelves. So it's one thing for American booze to be back on the Canadian market. It's another discussion on if people will actually buy it. And Liz, it's important to note we haven't heard from Premier Doug Ford himself yet on this issue, on if he's willing to be on board to return American booze back to LCBO shelves, because if you'll recall, he was very adamant about this issue. He pushed for it very hard at the beginning of the trade war. Back to you.
5: Yeah, great point. Thanks for that. CP24's Sija Nelson. And this is Toronto's breaking news. CP24 will have highlights on back to school when we come back.
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5: Welcome back. Well, kids are heading back to school in just a few weeks, so it's a good time to start reestablishing some routines. Dr. Ellen Grill from Markham Stouffville Hospital says it's important to start the transition to healthy habits before the big day, and that includes making sure kids get enough sleep, are eating balanced meals, and are up to date on all their vaccines. He also says it's a good idea to talk to your kids about their potential worries, their anxiety, or even excitement regarding the new school year.
15: So you want to encourage your child to eat a balanced breakfast and packed lunch. You know, that includes, you know, whole grains, protein, fruits and vegetables, because, you know, it's very hard to focus on an empty stomach. You want to make sure that your child is following any rules at the school about food allergies to prevent any exposure to other kids. And if it's applicable for the parents, they can call the school and ask about, you know, subsidized food services programs. And then in terms of drinking, try to avoid sugary drinks, because they increase the risk of obesity. Just focus on water and drink throughout the day to be hydrated.
5: Dr. Grill says it's also good to make sure your kids use a sturdy backpack with both straps to avoid back injuries. And mom and dad should go through the backpacks often to remove any unnecessary weight. With students heading back to the classroom in a few weeks, it does appear the Ontario teachers will be starting the new year without a contract. Their current agreements expire at the end of this month, and negotiation talks between the province and major education unions have stalled. Teachers' unions have a long list of issues that includes larger class sizes, staff shortages. But the current dispute centers on which issues should be negotiated at the provincial table and which should be left to the individual school boards.
16: We're not even arguing about how these issues are going to ultimately be resolved. We're arguing about where we're allowed to bargain them in the first place. Student waiting longer for help, it's fewer adults in the school, it's heavier workloads, it's good unionized jobs disappearing from communities.
5: Minister of Education Paul Calandra says that bargaining is at an early stage. A statement reads in part, those decisions are still underway, with some unions choosing to bring this matter to the Ontario Labour Relations Board. We respect their decision to do so and at all times are ready to continue discussions on the scope of central versus local issues before proceeding to the next stage of negotiations. And Moderna's mRNA vaccine combined with Merck's immunotherapy medication has succeeded in a late-stage trial for skin cancer. Shares of Moderna soared by as much as 60% on the news. Interim results of the ongoing study found the melanoma's treatment met its targets of reducing cancer recurrence and keeping it from spreading to other parts of the body. The drug is based on an analysis of mutations that are found in patients' own tumors. A mid-stage trial of the treatment in January shows it reduced recurrence or death by nearly 50% after 5 years. Melanoma is the deadliest form of skin cancer. And Toronto has ranked the number 3 tech hub in North America. Real estate and investment firm CBRE ranked the top 50 markets in Canada and the U.S. according to their competitive advantages and appeal to employers and tech talent employees. Well, Toronto was given high marks for its 358,000 tech talent workforce, $122,000 average salary, and more than 8,400 recent tech grads. And Julia Canafal is the head of platform and operations at Golden Ventures and a founding partner of Toronto Tech Week. She spoke to us about the opportunity for tech companies here in Toronto.
17: Jeffrey Hinton, the godfather of AI, is, you know, from Toronto, from Canada. And I think what's so interesting is that we have so many great universities. And to your point, you just mentioned all of the recent grads that are coming out of not just Toronto, but the country generally. We have some of the best universities, the best researchers, the best operators, but then also a really incredible network of investors and founders that are building right here. And so I think that's a really special ingredient and makes our tech talent so dense here.
5: The top spot was taken by the San Francisco Bay Area, followed by Seattle. And this is Toronto's breaking news. CP24 will take a look at what to expect at the CNE this year. That's next.
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5: It's a Toronto tradition set to get going again for the 147th time. It's the CNE, and it opens on Friday. From the thrilling rides to the wacky foods to the games and live music, the gates are about to open for another edition of the X. More than 1.4 million people expected to visit the X over the 18-day event. And today was a preview day at the CNE. The CP24 was on hand for a sneak peek at what's in store this year.
23: Our space exhibit, this thing is incredible, and you're going to have an opportunity to go through there or the Enchanted Forest or the farm. There's all of these indoor activities. So a lot of times you see a little bit of rain outside, you think, I'm not sure I should come. That's actually the best time to come. You're not going to have lines. You're going to have a ton to do. You're going to have an amazing time.
24: We do a butter chicken theme every year, and this year I'm like, I got to do something that's going to be big as people are walking around. So we got a foot-long butter chicken taquito.
25: Oh, gosh. Okay. Aside from the butter chicken, what else is in there?
24: So we've got rice, butter chicken, cheese, onion, cilantro, and then we wrap it up in a tortilla. We got a secret seasoning on top, little cheesy, little tandoori. And then this is our butter chicken aioli, and it comes with a jalapeno as well.
26: So this year we're featuring the Sweet Heat series. So yes, featuring the CNE sweet sauce.
25: Yes.
26: So we got the nacho, which is kind of like mixing a little bit sweetness there. We got the chili mango, and we got the signature funnel cake. Of course, we can't miss out the fare. So it's actually strawberry jam infused with the sweet chili, and then infused right into the donut. So it's filled in with that. And of course, we top with a fresh little strawberry.
27: So this year we have smash burger dumplings. So if you love burgers and you like dumplings, these are going to knock your socks off. So we sell these here at Smash City in the food building. And then we're doing a lobster on a stick. So this is deep fried in a super light and nice tempura batter. And we're bringing them in from the East Coast. It's a Canadian National Exhibition. So we're representing Atlantic Canada. And it's just super nice, super good.
5: Now, the TTC is increasing service to make it easier for people traveling to and from the CNE. It'll operate express shuttle buses from Dufferin Station and add service on some routes in serving Exhibition Place, including the 29 Dufferin, 929 Dufferin Express, 509 Harbourfront, and 511 Bathurst. Dedicated CNE express shuttle buses also will provide nonstop service between Dufferin Station and Dufferin Gate Loop on a transit priority lane.
0: This year, we're doing some things that are actually learnings from during the World Cup. So we're going to be adding some service on the 29 and 929 routes. We've got an express bus that runs from Dufferin Station right down to Dufferin Gate Loop. We're adding service on the 509 Harborfront and the 511 Bathurst as well. So those routes that are serving the exhibition grounds. So we're adding service on all those routes. We've got now also the dedicated bus lane on Dufferin that's really going to help us get that express bus back and forth very, very quickly.
5: And the CNE runs through September 7th. The Tampa O were hoping to snap their 11-game losing streak visiting the Washington Mystics on Wednesday.
25: Rice for three, knocks it down.
5: Kiki Rice put in 19 points for the Tampa, who struggled without their star players Marina Mabry and Brittany Sykes. They were both ruled out with injuries ahead of tonight's game. The Tampa kept it close but could not get ahead, losing 93-82 to the Mystics and marking their 12th straight loss. Toronto is back home on Friday, hosting the Portland Fire. And Toronto FC were looking for a second win in a row, hosting Charlotte FC on Wednesday.
25: Clips this one into
5: in that 89th minute equalizer from Nicholas Dorsch capped off a thrilling 3-3 draw at BMO Field. The shorthanded Reds fought back from two goals down to secure the point. Next up, Toronto heads south to face Miami this Saturday. And a disastrous start for the Blue Jays in Tampa Wednesday nearly became a thrilling comeback.
1: That's a fair ball down the line.
5: The Rays led the ballgame 7-1 before Toronto scored four runs in the fifth and another one in the sixth to make it a one-run game. But the Rays bullpen shut down Toronto's last 12 batters, giving Tampa a nail-biting 7-6 win. The Jays currently sit one win out of the final American League wildcard spot. They'll have a chance to win the series tomorrow afternoon. First pitch flies at 1:10. And scientists say they've discovered the fastest known star in our galaxy. It is orbiting a supermassive black hole at the center of the Milky Way at a record-breaking 25,000 kilometers per second. The star is 10 times closer to the black hole than any other stars previously observed there. They're all affected by the hole's gravitational pull. It is Toronto's breaking news, CP24. Stay with us for more of Toronto's top stories. That's next.

0: A motorcyclist has been killed in a collision Wednesday morning in Brampton. A pedestrian is dead after being struck by a truck in Ajax. And four people have been taken to hospital after a collision in Scarborough. This is Toronto's breaking news, CP24. I'm Liz West. And former Liberal MP Sean Chan, who resigned from federal politics earlier this month after a car crash, is now planning to throw his hat into the ring in city politics. And CP24's Andrew Brennan has the latest on this development. What can you tell us about this story, Andrew?
1: Well, it's making this race in Scarborough North that much more interesting, Liz. When I reached out to Sean Chen, what he told me is he's in, and he's going to have his papers filed before the deadline on Friday. And now he's going up against someone who's not only someone who is rather well known as a counselor, but let's not forget that Councillor Jamal Myers was also appointed a TTC board chair, which means that this is someone who definitely is seeking re-election, but also has a lot of power at City Hall. At least under this current shape of council that, of course, just wrapped up for the break for the summer and then into the fall with the elections coming. So you have not only that, but let's not forget as well, Liz, that this isn't the only Liberal MP that Myers is facing off against, because Han Dung, who also was a Liberal MP, is now, well, not now, but has already put his hat into the ring here. So there's two former Liberal MPs now vying for this council seat currently held by Jamal Myers, and the incumbent is running there. So Sean Chen, of course, we know officially only 3 days ago was ultimately resigning from his seat. His resignation became official on the 16th. He put that letter out back on the 10th, but it was something that seemingly was in the works for a while. Now, that's one race that we definitely are going to have to pay attention to in the weeks to come, but there are definitely others. And there's some questions right now as we get closer and closer to the Friday deadline for Toronto Danforth, for instance. Paula Fletcher's held that riding for a very long time, and now she will not be seeking re-election. And she says, ultimately, the reason for this is after a paddleboard out on the lake and being able to see some of the work that she's been able to do, and this only 2 days after she had submitted her papers to run for re-election, now Fletcher is out and retiring from municipal politics. This is what she told us as we asked her what the change of heart came from.
2: I did go out like I often do in my paddleboard, and I had decided, okay, you should run, there's lots to do. And then I went out on the lake and looked back and said, you know, you've done a lot, Fletcher, and you've had a dream job, and you've got this beautiful waterfront that you've worked on for so long, for years and years, and just be proud of that. You can retire. And so I decided to do that.
1: And we have other races heating up in the last day or so. We learned late last night about Nate Erskine-Smith joining the race. He submitted his papers in the morning. And when we asked him what ultimately made him think about going into municipal politics after leaving federal politics, trying to seek the nomination to lead a provincial party, and that not going the way he wanted it to earlier this year, why now go into municipal politics? We again asked, and this is what he told us about the change and now trying to run in Beaches, East York.
3: We had a really good working relationship. What I like about Mayor Chow, and obviously we have represented different parties at different times, but she kind of puts the politics aside to get things done. That's an approach that I've tried to take in politics as well. And so the idea of working hand in hand with someone to help improve people's lives, putting politics aside just to be pragmatic and get things done, I think that's a really important way to approach city politics, approach any politics, frankly. But I think we're going to be able to get a lot done together.
1: It does remain to be seen how so many others of these potential races could ultimately shape up to be between now and the Friday deadline, Liz. But let's just say there's a lot to watch at City Hall right now, and particularly in the ridings that are represented on council. How these races will go in the coming weeks, let's find out. Back to you.
0: Yeah, I suspect we'll have news even as soon as tomorrow. Thank you for that. CP24's Andrew Brennan. And this is Toronto's breaking news, CP24. We'll take a look at Toronto's top stories. That's next.
4: This summer, let's level up.
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0: A motorcyclist has been rushed to hospital after a collision in Scarborough. This happened just after 9:30 p.m. Wednesday near Grand River Boulevard and Shepherd. Toronto police say a man in his 40s riding a motorcycle was struck by a vehicle and brought to hospital with critical injuries. The driver involved did remain at the scene and the investigation is ongoing. And a motorcyclist has been killed in a collision with a transit bus in Brampton. This happened shortly before 9:30 Wednesday morning at Beauverde and Great Lakes Drive. It was west of Dixie Road. The motorcyclist has been identified by police as a 50-year-old man. Police say it's too early to determine the cause of the crash.
16: Speed may be a factor in this collision. We still have yet to completely reconstruct the collision, speak to witnesses, look at CCTV footage, and even look at the black box of the vehicles themselves. So that will give us more information as to how this incident took place.
17: We were crossing from opposite side. We passed the bus, and then he was coming along because from the last signal, I think he arrived, and he was coming along. And then when we passed, right after passing, I heard a noise, like tire squeezing noise, and then slam, boom.
0: And the bus sustained damage to its rear door. Police say the driver was not hurt in the collision. Investigators are appealing for witnesses and dash camera footage of the crash. And a pedestrian's dead after being struck by a truck in Ajax last night. And this happened shortly after 8:30 p.m. Tuesday on Salem Road and Chambers Drive. Police say the 28-year-old man was rollerblading. That's when he was hit by a semi-truck that was exiting off the 401. He was pronounced dead on the scene. The truck driver, a 60-year-old man, remained at the scene and is cooperating with investigators. And the search for a pilot who went missing after taking off from the Oshawa Executive Airport has ended in tragedy. 73-year-old David Douglas flew out of the airport last Friday in a homemade plane, and he failed to return. The OPP confirmed Wednesday that the pilot was found dead. This after the aircraft was located submerged in Wolf Lake. That's in the Kawartha Lakes area. Investigators are working on a plan to extract the plane, and police say the Transportation Safety Board is probing the circumstances surrounding the crash. This is Toronto's breaking news, CP24. We'll have some updates on ongoing tariff tension between Canada and the U.S.
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0: former Liberal MP Sean Chen is running for city council. Toronto councillor Paula Fletcher has announced her retirement from municipal politics, and the CNE is opening this Friday and we'll have a sneak peek on what to expect this year. Stay with CP24 for more on these stories. For further details, head to our website, cp24.com and the CP24 app. Canada and the U.S. officials working on finalizing a deal that would avert new U.S. tariffs on nearly $30 billion in Canadian goods that were due to take effect Wednesday. For more now, we're joined by Seja Nelson. Seja.
1: Liz, Canada and the U.S. essentially have three deals to hammer out this deal. This is after U.S. President Donald Trump says he is going to pause the 50% tariffs on a number of Canadian goods until Saturday, 12:01 a.m. So right now they are working on the final text of this tentative agreement, and we're learning more about what could be included in it. And it appears from our sources that Donald Trump is going to be lowering tariffs on a number of Canadian goods in exchange for commitment that Canada will allow American liquor back on store shelves. This afternoon, Prime Minister Mark Carney had meetings with premiers across the province, and we're learning from at least one premier that he is asking for provinces to bring U.S. booze back on store shelves. Here in Ontario, we removed that liquor over a year ago in 2025 at the beginning of this trade war. And multiple sources also told CTV News earlier today that this agreement would include some reductions to existing sectoral tariffs, including on Canadian steel and aluminum, but we still don't know yet how significant those reductions will be. Now, we have been speaking to people on the streets, getting reaction to how they feel about American liquor returning to Canadian store shelves. And we also heard from the Premier of Nova Scotia after today's meeting. Take a listen.
2: The Prime Minister has asked us as premiers, as provinces, to return the U.S. alcohol to the shelves. So we'll work through that process. There's been an ask from the federal government that the provinces, in addition to the alcohol and all this stuff, that the provinces don't have anything in their procurement policies that specifically excludes the United States.
3: I don't trust Trump as far as I can throw him, and I probably can't. I'm not that strong. So, no, I don't think he's a trustworthy partner. I think the Prime Minister has a very difficult task, and I appreciate the effort he's putting in because, oh my goodness, what a challenging situation.
4: I don't trust anything Trump says. I never have. I can't imagine how he got elected a second time. I can't imagine how Prime Minister Carney can deal with a guy like that. He's a liar.
5: If we could go back to the free trade and to have the tariffs removed from steel and all of that stuff, it'd be wonderful. And I think it would benefit the Americans as much as it would benefit us. So there's no issue in my mind. But I think that he is not looking for the benefit of the populace. He is looking for sound bites. And sound bites don't necessarily translate into the benefit of the people.
1: And their sentiments also reflect what we're seeing in polling. According to a recent Nanos polling for CTV News, it found that 3 out of 4 Canadians won't actually purchase U.S. booze if it does return to the Canadian shelves. So it's one thing for American booze to be back on the Canadian market. It's another discussion on if people will actually buy it. And Liz, it's important to note we haven't heard from Premier Doug Ford himself yet on this issue, on if he's willing to be on board to return American booze back to LCBO shelves, because if you'll recall, he was very adamant about this issue. He pushed for it very hard at the beginning of the trade war. Back to you.
0: Yeah, great point. Thanks for that. CP24's Seja Nelson, and this is Toronto's breaking news. CP24 will have highlights on back to school when we come back.
6: 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We've got you covered all summer with Thursday night, Friday night, and Saturday games. Then it's the road to the Grey Cup. The CFL lives on TSN.
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1: Jermaine is typically on the road for months at a time. I like to make him feel comfortable. I love Downy because it makes the sheets smell so fresh all week.
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4: Welcome back. Well, kids are heading back to school in just a few weeks, so it's a good time to start reestablishing some routines. Dr. Ellen Grill from Markham Stouffville Hospital says it's important to start the transition to healthy habits before the big day, and that includes making sure kids get enough sleep, are eating balanced meals, and are up to date on all their vaccines. He also says it's a good idea to talk to your kids about their potential worries, their anxiety, or even excitement regarding the new school year.
5: So you want to encourage your child to eat a balanced breakfast and packed lunch. You know, that includes, you know, whole grains, protein, fruits and vegetables, because, you know, it's very hard to focus on an empty stomach. You want to make sure that your child is following any rules at the school about food allergies to prevent any exposure to other kids. And if it's applicable for the parents, they can call the school and ask about, you know, subsidized food services programs. And then in terms of drinking, try to avoid sugary drinks, because they increase the risk of obesity. Just focus on water and drink throughout the day to be hydrated.
4: Dr. Grill says it's also good to make sure your kids use a sturdy backpack with both straps to avoid back injuries. And mom and dad should go through the backpacks often to remove any unnecessary weight. With students heading back to the classroom in a few weeks, it does appear the Ontario teachers will be starting the new year without a contract. Their current agreements expire at the end of this month, and negotiation talks between the province and major education unions have stalled. Teachers' unions have a long list of issues that includes larger class sizes, staff shortages. But the current dispute centers on which issues should be negotiated at the provincial table and which should be left to the individual school boards.
6: We're not even arguing about how these issues are going to ultimately be resolved. We're arguing about where we're allowed to bargain them in the first place. Student waiting longer for help, it's fewer adults in the school, it's heavier workloads, it's good unionized jobs disappearing from communities.
4: Minister of Education Paul Calandra says that bargaining is at an early stage. A statement reads in part, "Those decisions are still underway, with some unions choosing to bring this matter to the Ontario Labour Relations Board. We respect their decision to do so and at all times are ready to continue discussions on the scope of central versus local issues before proceeding to the next stage of negotiations." And Moderna's mRNA vaccine combined with Merck's immunotherapy medication has succeeded in a late-stage trial for skin cancer. Shares of Moderna soared by as much as 60% on the news. Interim results of the ongoing study found the melanoma's treatment met its targets of reducing cancer recurrence and keeping it from spreading to other parts of the body. The drug is based on an analysis of mutations that are found in patients' own tumors. A mid-stage trial of the treatment in January shows it reduced recurrence or death by nearly 50% after 5 years. Melanoma is the deadliest form of skin cancer. And Toronto has ranked the number 3 tech hub in North America. Real estate and investment firm CBRE ranked the top 50 markets in Canada and the U.S. according to their competitive advantages and appeal to employers and tech talent employees. Well, Toronto was given high marks for its 358,000 tech talent workforce, $122,000 average salary, and more than 8,400 recent tech grads. And Julia Canefal is the head of platform and operations at Golden Ventures and a founding partner of Toronto Tech Week. She spoke to us about the opportunity for tech companies here in Toronto.
7: Jeffrey Hinton, the godfather of AI, is, you know, from Toronto, from Canada. And I think what's so interesting is that we have so many great universities. And to your point, you just mentioned all of the recent grads that are coming out of not just Toronto, but the country generally. We have some of the best universities, the best researchers, the best operators, but then also a really incredible network of investors and founders that are building right here. And so I think that's a really special ingredient and makes our tech talent so dense here.
4: The top spot was taken by the San Francisco Bay Area, followed by Seattle. And this is Toronto's breaking news. CP24 will take a look at what to expect at the CNE this year. That's next.
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19: When you really need to sleep, ZzzQuil has no equal. 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
4: It's a Toronto tradition set to get going again for the 147th time. It's the CNE, and it opens on Friday. From the thrilling rides to the wacky foods to the games and live music, the gates are about to open for another edition of the X. More than 1.4 million people expected to visit the X over the 18-day event. And today was a preview day at the CNE. The CP24 was on hand for a sneak peek at what's in store this year.
20: Our space exhibit, this thing is incredible, and you're going to have an opportunity to go through there or the Enchanted Forest or the farm. There's all of these indoor activities. So a lot of times you see a little bit of rain outside, you think, I'm not sure I should come. That's actually the best time to come. You're not going to have lines. You're going to have a ton to do. You're going to have an amazing time.
21: We do a butter chicken theme every year, and this year I'm like, I got to do something that's going to be big as people are walking around. So we got a foot-long butter chicken taquito.
22: Oh, gosh. Okay. Aside from the butter chicken, what else is in there?
21: So we've got rice, butter chicken, cheese, onion, cilantro, and then we wrap it up in a tortilla. We got a secret seasoning on top, little cheesy, little tandoori. And then this is our butter chicken aioli, and it comes with a little jalapeno as well.
23: So this year we're featuring the Sweet Heat series. So yes, featuring the CNE sweet sauce.
22: Yes.
23: So we got the nacho, which is kind of like mixing a little bit sweetness there. We got the chili mango, and we got the signature funnel cake. Of course, we can't miss out the fair. So it's actually strawberry jam infused with the sweet chili, and then infused right into the donut. So it's filled in with it. And of course, we top with a fresh little strawberry.
24: So this year we have smash burger dumplings. So if you love burgers and you like dumplings, these are gonna knock your socks off. So we sell these here at Smash City in the food building. And then we're doing a lobster on a stick. So this is deep fried in a super light and nice tempura batter. And we're bringing them in from the East Coast. It's Canadian National Exhibition. So we're representing Atlantic Canada, and it's just super nice, super good.
4: Now, the TTC is increasing service to make it easier for people traveling to and from the CNE. It'll operate express shuttle buses from Dufferin Station and add service on some routes in serving Exhibition Place, including the 29 Dufferin, 929 Dufferin Express, 509 Harbourfront, and 511 Bathurst. Dedicated CNE express shuttle buses also will provide nonstop service between Dufferin Station and Dufferin Gate Loop on a transit priority lane.
0: This year, we're doing some things that are actually learnings from during the World Cup. So we're going to be adding some service on the 29 and 929 routes. We've got an express bus that runs from Dufferin Station right down to Dufferin Gate Loop. We're adding service on the 509 Harborfront and the 511 Bathurst as well. So those routes that are serving the exhibition grounds. So we're adding service on all those routes. We've got now also the dedicated bus lane on Dufferin that's really going to help us get that express bus back and forth very, very quickly.
4: And the CNE runs through September 7th. The Tampa O were hoping to snap their 11-game losing streak visiting the Washington Mystics on Wednesday.
22: Rice for three, knocks it down.
4: Kiki Rice put in 19 points for the Tampa, who struggled without their star players Marina Mabry and Brittany Sykes. They were both ruled out with injuries ahead of tonight's game. The Tampa kept it close but could not get ahead, losing 93-82 to the Mystics and marking their 12th straight loss. Toronto is back home on Friday, hosting the Portland Fire. And Toronto FC were looking for a second win in a row, hosting Charlotte FC on Wednesday.
22: Clips this one into
4: in that 89th minute equalizer from Nicholas Dorsch capped off a thrilling 3-3 draw at BMO Field. The shorthanded Reds fought back from two goals down to secure the point. Next up, Toronto heads south to face Miami this Saturday. And a disastrous start for the Blue Jays in Tampa Wednesday nearly became a thrilling comeback.
1: That's a fair ball down the line. All the way into the left field corner. Smith around third, getting the wave. Relay to the plate, not in time.
4: The Rays led the ballgame 7-1 before Toronto scored four runs in the fifth and another one in the sixth to make it a one-run game. But the Rays bullpen shut down Toronto's last 12 batters, giving Tampa a nail-biting 7-6 win. The Jays currently sit one win out of the final American League wildcard spot. They'll have a chance to win the series tomorrow afternoon. First pitch flies at 1:10. And scientists say they've discovered the fastest known star in our galaxy. It is orbiting a supermassive black hole at the center of the Milky Way at a record-breaking 25,000 kilometers per second. The star is 10 times closer to the black hole than any other stars previously observed there. They're all affected by the hole's gravitational pull. It is Toronto's breaking news, CP24. Stay with us for more of Toronto's top stories. That's next.
2: City councillor will not be seeking re-election in the fall. Paula Fletcher announced her retirement this afternoon, just 2 days after registering to run again in Toronto Danforth. CTV's Janice Golding with more on Fletcher's decision.
3: Zoraida, the Toronto Danforth councillor said she'd been encouraged to run again, and initially she did register to do so, saying there was still so much to do. However, Paula Fletcher has had a change of heart.
5: Just 2 days after announcing she'd run again, longtime councillor Paula Fletcher has pulled out of the race.
25: I wish her well. I think she's an amazing lady.
26: I think that's too bad. She's served this area really well, but it sounds like it's an opportunity for new, young, different voices and ideas and opinions to come forward.
5: In a statement posted on X, Fletcher said her decision came while she was paddleboarding on Lake Ontario.
27: I went out on the lake and looked back and said, you know, you've done a lot, Fletcher, and you've had a dream job, and you've got this beautiful waterfront that you've worked on for so long, for years and years, and just be proud of that. You can retire. And so I decided to do that.
5: The 23-year veteran has much to be proud of, like her work on affordable housing, the revitalization of Toronto's waterfront, and the restoration of the Don River. Still, former Mayor Don Tory isn't buying Fletcher's retirement story.
28: The notion this happened on a sudden paddleboarding expedition on Lake Ontario is almost the same as people saying they want to spend more time with their family. It didn't really happen that way. You don't put your papers in Monday and take them out on Wednesday.
5: Tory instead positing that a relative unknown, including someone from the the mayor's office could be thrown into the ring. This while Mike Layton and Kristen Wong-Tam are poised to make municipal comebacks.
28: It's putting some people who are going to be more solidly loyal to Mayor Chow in place on the assumption if she wins that she'll have a councillor or a council of people who will be more loyal to her.
5: No matter who follows in her footsteps, Fletcher says she knows it's time to pass the torch to the next generation.
6: Obviously 23 years in politics and she's done a lot of good. So yeah, I think if I were in that particular situation, I would look at the next generation.
5: Still, Fletcher says her successor needs to share the values of those in the community.
27: They support affordable housing. They support people having homes. They support the waterfront. They love road safety. They love the bike lane on the Danforth.
5: Torontonians will head to the polls on October 26th.
3: If a new candidate is going to run, they'll have to file their paperwork by 2 p.m. Friday. In the meantime, Paula Fletcher says that she will stay and finish out her term in mid-November. I'm Janice Golding. Now back to you, Zoraida.
7: Thank you, Janice. Meanwhile, former Liberal MP Sean Chen has confirmed to our sister station CP24 that he plans to throw his hat into the ring at City Hall. Chen says supportive messages from local residents helped inspire his decision to run in his home riding of Scarborough North, a ward currently held by Councillor Jamal Myers. Chen had represented the federal riding of Scarborough North since 2015. He stepped down from his seat in Ottawa earlier this month, following a devastating car crash last October. Meanwhile, another former MP has officially entered the race for city councillor. Nate Erskine-Smith submitted his paperwork at City Hall this morning to run as a candidate in Beaches, East York. He previously served as the MP for the riding. Erskine-Smith resigned his seat last month after attempting to run provincially, but failing to secure the Ontario Liberal nomination in Scarborough Southwest.
8: I had an opportunity to work together with Mayor Chow when I was housing minister for a brief time. We worked very well together. We got a lot done together for our city, and there's a real opportunity, I think, for collaboration, and I'm looking forward to, I hope, working together with Mayor Chow and delivering for my community and for our city and then some. And two, there are big issues to tackle across the city. Housing, obviously, is a passion of mine, has been a passion of mine across my politics, and I'm hoping to make a difference on the housing file, but there are many other files, too, from climate action environment, and most importantly, frankly, just making city services work effectively for constituents and for our community.
7: There are 11 other candidates and no incumbent running in the Ward 19 race. A 50% U.S. tariff on some Canadian goods has been put on pause after Ottawa and Washington reached a late-night deal last night. Most provinces pulled American alcohol from store shelves when the U.S. administration first threatened tariffs. But if it returns, will Canadians buy it? CTV's Mike Walker looks at whether consumers are ready to change course.
9: American alcohol might end up back on store shelves amid a tentative trade deal with the U.S., but many consumers say the ongoing trade war and its tariffs has left them with a bad taste.
10: We'll stick with Canadian products, thanks. We've changed our shopping habits and we're going to keep that up.
9: Others say they've adapted.
11: We found it no challenge really to move on from American red wines to Australian and South American red wines.
9: American alcohol has been a bargaining chip in trade talks with boycotts in place in all but two provinces. The U.S. alcohol industry is hoping relations can return to normal.
12: We have lost 73% of our exports. Historically, the United States exports about $220 million worth of American spirits to Canada, and that's all but been shattered.
9: But acknowledges there's no guarantee that Canadians will buy U.S. booze again. In fact, if American alcohol returns to shelves, a recent poll from Nanos Research for CTV News found 74% of Canadians are unlikely to buy it.
13: I don't think I'd go back to Kentucky bourbon. I'm quite happy with Crown Royal so long as they bottle it in Canada.
14: I like California wines. I don't afford to put it back.
9: Marketing experts suggest dedicated consumers will rejoice not to cross-border shop for U.S.-made beer, wine, and spirits, but say it will take significant time for American brands to rebuild popularity in the Canadian marketplace.
29: Because people do develop habits, and those habits tend to have some degree of stability over time.
9: Ontario cleared and boxed up American products from LCBO shelves in early March 2025 in retaliation to sweeping U.S. tariffs imposed on Canadian goods. Premier Doug Ford stated last week the ban could be lifted if there is a fair deal that protects Canadian industries.
30: Before anything happens, we protect our auto sector, our steel
0: sector, our agricultural sector, our forestry sector.
9: Looking at the bigger picture, many consumers still leery.
15: I don't trust anything Trump says. I never have.
9: If this is in fact a done deal.
16: Distillers in the U.S. are hoping the premiers will agree to bring back American alcohol. At this point, there's no word from the Ford government as to if and when that will happen. Mike Walker, CTV News.
2: And we'll have more news in a moment. Here's a live look right now at the downtown skyline. It's cleared up. The clouds have cleared. It's 19 degrees currently. Lindsay Morrison has our first look at the forecast.
17: Zoraida, our day started off today with a few showers, but before long, we were enjoying a mix of sun and cloud. We had varying amounts throughout the day, and now into the overnight hours, the sky is clear. We're a little cool in some locations. Look at Peterborough and Bancroft. Overnight lows in the single digits. We are slightly below seasonal in Toronto with a forecast low of 14 degrees. 16 is the average this time of year, so it might be feeling a little cool to start off your day tomorrow. But the afternoon is mainly sunny, and once again, we are warm, seasonably warm, feeling close to 30.

0: crossing from opposite side. We passed the bus, and then he was coming along because from the last signal, I think he arrived, and he was coming along. And then when we passed, right after passing, I heard a noise, like tire squeezing noise, and then slam, boom.
1: Speed may be a factor in this collision. We still have yet to completely reconstruct the collision, speak to witnesses, look at CCTV footage, and even look at the black box of the vehicles themselves. So that will give us more information as to how this incident took place.
2: There was major damage to the rear door of the bus. Police say the driver wasn't injured. Investigators now appealing for witnesses and dash cam for footage of the crash. In Hamilton, an elderly woman who was hit by a car last night has now died of her injuries. Investigators say the 91-year-old was walking in a bike lane near Upper Wellington Street and Stone Church Road East just after 8:30 p.m. when she was struck from behind by a Hyundai driven by an 81-year-old woman. There's no word on any charges as the investigation continues. Toronto police are investigating after a rash of vehicle break-ins in Scarborough. Investigators say 20 vehicles were damaged at an apartment complex near Kingston Road and Shepherd early Tuesday morning. Another 5 vehicles were damaged in the Shepherd and Morningside area. So far, there's no word on suspects. A pilot who went missing after taking off from the Oshawa Airport on Friday has been found dead. 73-year-old David Douglas flew out of the airport on Friday in a homemade plane and never returned. The OPP confirmed today that Douglas was found dead after the aircraft was located submerged in Wolf Lake in the Kawartha Lakes area. Investigators are now working on a plan to extract the plane. Police say the Transportation Safety Board is investigating the crash. Well, we are just weeks away from the expiration of labor contracts for teachers' unions in this province, leading to some uncertainty about what it could mean for teachers and students come September. CTV's Queen's Park Bureau Chief Siobhan Morris with more.
3: With the return of school routine creeping closer, it's becoming clear that none of Ontario's education unions will have a contract in place in time for the first bell.
4: Something that I did this summer.
3: Existing deals expire at the end of August. Negotiations are stuck working out how they'll be organized, waiting for the Labor Relations Board to weigh in.
5: We're not even arguing about how these issues are going to ultimately be resolved. We're arguing about where we're allowed to bargain them in the first place.
3: Teachers' unions say that list of issues is long, boiling down to being asked to do more with less.
5: It is the student waiting longer for help. It's fewer adults in the school. It's heavier workloads. It's good unionized jobs disappearing from communities.
3: The Minister of Education, unavailable for an interview today, but writes in a statement that bargaining is at an early stage. He has expressed optimism for reaching a deal.
6: I want the absolute best for teachers, and I want a fair deal for taxpayers, and I think we're going to get there. There'll be some tough negotiations, obviously. But they're always tough.
3: Any work stoppage or other workplace action by teachers would be way down the road. But public elementary teachers will vote on the possibility of a strike this fall.
7: We're hoping that if we do engage in the strike vote process, that that process does pressure the government to say our members are serious.
3: Unions are bracing for a barrage of government ads. CTV News has obtained a script from one potential ad that was being prepared last month, targeting sick days, proposing notes be required.
5: That's a distraction intended to move us away from talking about the real issues impacting our schools.
3: Paul Calandra emphasizes that teachers' unions have been running their own ads for more than a year, and says the government has a responsibility to address inconsistent attendance.
8: The president of OSSTF feels contract talks have become so dysfunctional for many cycles, she's now calling on the Ford government to repeal the Bargaining Act. Siobhan Morris, CTV News.
2: Coming up here on CTV News, a summer tradition, the Canadian National Exhibition kicks off this Friday. We've got a preview of what's new this year after the break.
9: Tomorrow will be a less humid day in parts of central Ontario, but we are still going to feel like 30 around the Golden Horseshoe. Meanwhile, Friday, let's go to the X, the CNE back in town, and we have a pretty nice day on tap. We'll talk about your weekend weather forecast after this break.
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8: 19 degrees as we take another live look at the Toronto skyline. After the showers early this morning, turned out to be a pretty decent day with some sunshine. Maybe a slight chance of some active weather tonight, but lots of sunshine on the way for tomorrow. Here's Lindsay with more.
9: Well, Zoraida, overall conditions weather-wise are going to be a little quiet over the next couple of days, but I think that's good news when it comes to your outdoor plans. This weekend, not a bad idea to have a backup indoor option, but you won't need it all day long. Weather is brought to you by the Presler Law Firm Injury Lawyers. You don't pay unless they win. We started off today with a little bit of wet weather, mainly from about 5 to 7 a.m. And then after that, the sun was shining. Our CTV News Chopper was in the air and taking a look at the harbor area of Toronto on Lake Ontario. The island ferries making their journeys. And yes, overall, it was a pretty nice day today. We had varying amounts of sun and cloud, a quick passing shower in places this afternoon, and now we are clear and quiet as we progress through the rest of the overnight hours. Little below seasonal, 14 degrees is what we're expecting for a low. Northwesterly breeze, and then tomorrow, dayside, temperatures once again in the mid-20s, feeling closer to 30 in many areas once you take the humidity into consideration. But for Collingwood, as well as areas like Huntsville, for example, what you see is what you get in terms of the temperature. It's not going to be feeling too much hotter than that. If you are doing a bit of camping or heading to the cottage over the next couple of days, Thursday and Friday look great. Saturday, you might want to prepare for some of the gear to get wet as we are looking at a chance of showers and a risk of thunderstorms. But ahead of that, high pressure holding for your Thursday and your Friday. Simply going to set this forecast radar in motion here to show you. Mostly sunshine over the next couple of days, a little bit of cloud drifts in and out, and then into Saturday. All right, let me pause this here to show you that the first half of your day is dry. We should enjoy some sun mixed with cloud for Saturday morning. It's into the afternoon that we're going to start to see some showers and thunderstorms roll in. So an unsettled second half of the day on Saturday and perhaps start of the day on Sunday. But Sunday also not expected to be a washout, just a bit unsettled at times this weekend. 25 degrees on Saturday, 21 for the high on Sunday. So perhaps a noticeable cool down, and we do trend slightly below seasonal temperature wise through the early days of next week. That's your look at the weather. Zoraida, I'll send it back to you.
8: Thank you, Lindsay. In sports, it was a disastrous start for the Blue Jays, and they tried to go for the thrilling comeback.
10: That's a fair ball down the line, all the way into the left field corner. Smith around third, getting the wave. Relay to the plate, not in time.
8: The Rays led the ball game 7-1 before Toronto scored four runs in the fifth and another in the sixth to make it a one-run game. But the Rays bullpen shut down Toronto's last 12 batters, giving Tampa the 7-6 win. The Jays currently sit one win out of the final American League wildcard spot. They'll get another chance to win the series tomorrow. First pitch flies at 1:10 p.m. The Tampa were hoping to snap an 11-game losing streak when they visited the Washington Mystics tonight.
11: Rice
1: for three, knocks it down.
8: Keke Rice put in 19 points for the Tempo, who struggled without star players Marina Mabry and Brittany Sykes. They were both ruled out with injuries ahead of tonight's game. The Tempo kept it close, but they couldn't get ahead, losing the game 93-82 to the Mystics and marking their 12th straight loss. Toronto is back home on Friday to host the Portland Fire. Toronto FC were looking for a second win in a row when they hosted Charlotte FC tonight.
3: Clips this one in towards Chevalier.
8: That 89th minute equalizer from Nicholas Dorsch capped off a thrilling 3-3 draw at BMO Field. The shorthanded Reds fought back from two goals down to secure the point. Next up, Toronto heads south to face Miami this Saturday. Still ahead here on CTV News, promoting Canadian content at TIFF. We've got details on a new film marketplace when we return.
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8: A new ranking names Toronto as the third best technology hub in North America. Real estate and investment firm CBRE ranked the top 50 markets in Canada and the U.S. They were ranked based on competitive advantage and appeal to both employers and employees. Toronto was given high marks for the size of its workforce at roughly 358,000 people, along with the average salary for its workers at $122,000. Well, a new survey suggests most homeowners have been managing higher payments. Our Royal LePage report says mortgage delinquency rates in Canada remain low compared with other developed countries, though some households have felt stretched by rising monthly payments. 38% of respondents expect their mortgage to rise upon renewal, a drop from 57% last year. Among those anticipating a higher monthly payment, 76% said it would place financial strain on their households, and more than half said they would reduce discretionary spending to make ends meet. Well, with the opening of the Toronto International Film Festival just weeks away, CEO Cameron Bailey today unveiled TIFF The Market, where filmmakers can shop their projects and make deals with producers. CTV's Andrea Case reports.
23: And ready, three, two, one.
24: It's the class photo for TIFF's Canadian contingent for 2026. In addition to the traditional festival, TIFF unveiled TIFF The Market, where filmmakers can shop around their projects and make deals with financiers and producers. TIFF CEO Cameron Bailey.
25: What people might not know is we have almost 9,000 films and shows submitted to us every year. It's very tough to get into the festival.
24: The festival is on track to welcome 6,000 delegates from more than 80 countries with 30 exhibitors and nearly 300 films. This year's Canadian lineup features 61 features and short films, with 55 of them making world premieres. Many of the Canadian filmmakers spoke about their films today.
26: The Betrayers is a story about an Israeli politician and his mistress who escape
0: political scandal in Israel and run off to Crimea, where he encounters the man who denounced him to the KGB 40 years earlier. This is also the first Canada-Ukraine co-production, which I think is very important to say.
24: There's a new film about Terry Fox.
2: I think sometimes we put these heroes on these pedestals and they become larger than life, but this film is something that I wanted to make to show his sense of humor and really get a sense of this 21-year-old doing this remarkable thing.
24: A short film about fast food delivery drivers.
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8: It's a sign that summer is drawing to a close. The Canadian National Exhibition is set to officially open its gates on Friday. CTV's Jessica Smith got a sneak peek at some of the attractions at this year's fair.
35: It's an end of summer staple. The Canadian National Exhibition is about to begin celebrating 147 years of rides, food, and fun.
36: You know what I love? This is Canada's fair. And everywhere I go, people say I had my first job at the X, or I was on my first date on the X, or, you know, this is where we come multi-generationally to celebrate our family, our friends coming together.
35: It all begins Friday with a special guest at opening ceremonies who is out of this world.
36: We're ready to have our best year yet. You know, we got Jeremy Hansen coming on Friday. 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
36: 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We've got, obviously, the things you expect, like Super Dogs and the skating show.
35: The perfect sign-off from a busy summer in the city.
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8: 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Dedicated CNE Express shuttle buses will also provide nonstop service between Dufferin Station and the Dufferin Gate Loop, taking advantage of the transit priority lane. And that's our report for this evening. A reminder, you can get breaking news all day long on CP24 and on our website, ctvnewstoronto.ca. For Lindsay Morrison and all of us here at CTV News, have a good night. I'm Zaride Allman. We'll see you tomorrow.

0: All right, well, shots have been fired at a home near the 427 and Finch in Etobicoke. Police say no injuries have been reported. We'll have more on this coming up. A motorcyclist who was struck by a vehicle near Grand River and Shepherd in Scarborough has died in the hospital. We'll have details straight ahead. And the head of the Ontario Honda Dealers Indy at Markham is apologizing after fans went home disappointed on the event's opening day, Fan Friday. Those details coming up as well. Hey, good morning, Toronto. Welcome to CP24 Breakfast. It is Thursday, August the 20th. I'm Jennifer Shung. Thanks so much for waking up with us. Nick will be back tomorrow after his vacation, so we'll see him then. But for right now, let's take you outside for a look at the weather. A bit of a pink sky this morning, Bill, and feeling cooler than yesterday's start, it seems.
1: Yeah, it's a little fresher. Yesterday, there was some lingering humidity, made it feel into the low 20s. Today, 16 feels like 17, so it certainly is a drier environment. Here's a look at temperatures around the region. 10 in Barrie, 11 up in Sudbury, 16 for Pearson, feeling like 19. So, you know, it's a relatively dry, stable environment that's going to allow for sunshine, comfortable conditions, seasonable values for highs. And it's really the nice recipe for getting things started or accomplished outdoors, or maybe enjoying some fun festivals that are about to begin. A good weather for the kickoff of the CNE, that's for sure. So here's a look at today. 26, normal high is just over 25, so bang on where we should be. Partly cloudy skies, some fair weather clouds, add some depth to the pictures, and the winds shifting from northwesterly to southerly. Still a high risk UV index, so slap on the sunscreen even though it's pretty manageable. Really quite a beautiful day today, beautiful day tomorrow, and then Saturday starts off pretty decent, but by day's end we may get into some storms and some showers that will linger into Sunday, and a cool down for the end of the weekend as well. All those details coming up. I'm going to send it over to Maytel now. Maytel, how are things looking out there?
2: Well, so far we're dealing with some pretty big problems on the Gardiner eastbound heading out of the downtown core. This is on the Gardiner eastbound just approaching the Don Valley Parkway. Pretty significant collision. It's just one right shoulder that's squeezing by. It's a crash involving a motorcycle and another vehicle. It is under investigation at this point. Right behind it, there is just a brief delay. It's very hard to tell because this shot's not great, but it's just a very brief delay behind it. But as the morning progresses, anticipate this just to get much worse. So if that's the route that you use, you need extra time. You can see the Gardiner eastbound, it's not too bad from Jarvis towards the DVP, but like I said, it's just going to get worse. Westbound on the 401 out by Salem, we've got the right lane blocked off. It looks like that was because of a stall, and everything should be clearing out of the way. This guy's driving the wrong direction on the highway. That is absolutely wild. The 401 eastbound and the collectors out by McCowan, it looks like all of the construction has wrapped up, and they're just picking up the last of the cones on the top left side of your screen there. And that's about it for now. Sending it back to you.
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0: CapitalDirect.ca. Police are investigating after shots were fired overnight in Etobicoke. Officers were called to a home on Upper Humber Drive near Finch and the 427. Evidence of gunfire and several shell casings were found on the driveway. Police have not released any information on possible suspects yet. Meantime, there were also shots fired overnight in North York. Police responded to a home on Burnett Avenue near Young and Shepherd and found multiple shell casings. Investigators haven't released any information about the incident, including possible injuries or known suspects. And a motorcyclist has died after a collision in Scarborough last night. This happened just after 9:30 near Grand River Boulevard and Shepherd. Toronto police say a man in his 40s was riding a motorcycle when he was struck by a vehicle and was later pronounced dead in the hospital. Police are still investigating what led to the crash, but say that the driver of the other vehicle did remain at the scene. And one person remains in the hospital with life-threatening injuries following a crash on the 401, also in Scarborough. This happened in the westbound collector lanes of the highway at Port Union Road around 7:45 last night. OPP say four people were taken to the hospital, one of them in critical condition. All collector lanes were closed for several hours for the investigation and the cleanup. Well, Prime Minister Mark Carney is asking premiers to put U.S. booze back on store shelves as officials try to finalize a trade deal between Canada and the United States. U.S. President Donald Trump saying yesterday that a tentative agreement has been reached. Multiple sources tell CTV News there are reductions in sectoral tariffs such as steel and aluminum as part of this agreement, but the scope of those reductions is still unclear. Following a virtual first minister's meeting, several premiers confirmed that Carney asked the leaders, quote, to return the U.S. alcohol to the shelf as part of the trade talks.
4: Well, we're getting zero for our farmers. You know, farmers have been hurt very badly by Canada, and they won't be paying any tariffs anymore. And we may bring some of the tariffs down to a level where other countries are, because Canada was paying a higher tariff. Canada was paying us a higher tariff. So we are, look, we have a very nice relationship with leadership right now, and we'll see. But we did a 3-day pause. It was supposed to be a 50% straight across the board tariff that was going into effect at 7 o'clock this morning. And I delayed it at the request of Canada for 3 days so we can iron out the details. But it's going to be a wonderful deal, hopefully a wonderful deal for everybody.
5: We feel confident that we've reached an agreement that will not only continue to protect American workers, American jobs, American supply chains, but really strengthen the North American economy and create a situation where North America will continue to be an energy powerhouse, a manufacturing powerhouse, and align on important things like economic security and digital security. So while we certainly, I think, have eliminated some of the irritants that we've had over the past year, we also are taking a strong foot forward on the next steps.
0: And Prime Minister Mark Carney writing on social media, congratulating Minister LeBlanc and Ambassador Greer for making significant progress in the negotiations. He goes on to say, Canada entered these discussions with the best overall trade terms. We are now moving towards an agreement that reinforces that Canadian advantage, including by securing the best terms in each of Canada's most important strategic sectors and providing greater certainty about our future trading relationship. Well, with students heading back to the classroom in just a few weeks, it appears Ontario teachers will be starting the new year without a contract. Their current agreements expire at the end of this month, and negotiation talks between the province and major education unions have stalled. Teachers' unions have a long list of issues, including larger class sizes and staff shortages, but the current dispute centers on which issues should be negotiated at the provincial table and which should be left to individual school boards.
6: We're not even arguing about how these issues are going to ultimately be resolved. We're arguing about where we're allowed to bargain them in the first place. Student waiting longer for help, it's fewer adults in the school, it's heavier workloads, it's good unionized jobs disappearing from communities.
0: Minister of Education Paul Calandra says that bargaining is at an early stage, and his statement goes on to read, those decisions are still underway, with some unions choosing to bring this matter to the Ontario Labour Relations Board. We respect their decision to do so and at all times are ready to continue discussions on the scope of central versus local issues before proceeding to the next stage of negotiations. Well, Councillor Paula Fletcher has changed her mind about running for re-election just 2 days after announcing she was seeking another term. A Toronto City Councillor since 2003, she announced her intention to withdraw her candidacy in Toronto Danforth. Fletcher says she made the decision during one of her frequent paddleboard rides on Lake Ontario. Fletcher says while many encouraged her to run again, she ultimately decided the time has come to pass the torch to the next generation.
7: I did go out like I often do in my paddleboard, and I had decided, okay, you should run, there's lots to do. And then I went out on the lake and looked back and said, you know, you've done a lot, Fletcher, and you've had a dream job, and you've got this beautiful waterfront that you've worked on for so long, for years and years, and just be proud of that. You can retire. And so I decided to do that.
8: I think at least one person will jump in. I hear that Adam Chela from the mayor's office is somebody they would like to put in there. Because, look, the notion this happened on a sudden paddleboarding expedition on Lake Ontario is almost the same as people saying they want to spend more time with their family. It didn't really happen that way. You don't put your papers in Monday and take them out on Wednesday. I think what's going on here is an attempt to have Ms. Fletcher, who is a formidable councillor, very far left, but capable and formidable, to have her leave with so little time left that they can plunk somebody in there who's a relative unknown, which Mr. Chaliff is, for example, and try and win the ward almost by stealth with only four other candidates running.
0: And days after stepping down as a Liberal MP, Sean Chen says he is running for city council. Chen confirmed to CTV News he plans to register as a candidate for the ward of Scarborough North, which he represented federally since 2015. Chen stepped down on August 15th to deal with some health issues stemming from a serious crash while he was commuting to Ottawa last year. Well, the head of the Ontario Honda Dealers Indy at Markham is apologizing after fans went home disappointed on the event's opening day. Jeff Atkinson says setting up the track and getting it approved by safety inspectors was the event's biggest challenge. His team wasn't able to get the course finished in time, forcing Friday's fan day, full day of on-track activities, to be canceled. He says he knows they missed the mark on that, but he is proud of how the event overall came together. Okay, well, turning to sports now, a disastrous start for the Blue Jays in Tampa on Wednesday nearly became a thrilling comeback.
9: That's a fair ball down the line. All the way into the left field corner. Smith around third, getting the wave. Relay to the plate, not in time.
0: Yeah, it wasn't looking so good until this happened. The Rays led the ball game 7-1 before Toronto scored four runs in the fifth and another one in the sixth to make it a one-run game. But the Rays bullpen shut down Toronto's last 12 batters, giving Tampa a nail-biting 7-6 win over our Blue Jays, who currently sit one win out of the final American League wildcard spot. They'll have the chance to win the series this afternoon. First pitch flies at 1:10. And the Toronto Tempos were hoping to snap their 11-game losing streak visiting the Washington Mystics yesterday.
10: Rice for three, knocks it down.
0: Keke Rice put in 19 points for the Tempo, who struggled without star players Marina Mabry and Brittany Sykes. They were both ruled out with injuries ahead of the game. The Tempo kept it close but just couldn't get ahead. We've seen this story several times now, losing 93-82 to the Mystics, and this marks their 12th straight loss. Toronto is back home tomorrow, hosting the Portland Fire. Meantime, Toronto FC were looking for a second win in a row, hosting Charlotte FC last night.
10: Dorsch clips this one into Wood, shot away!
0: And it was that 89th minute equalizer from Nicholas Dorsch, capping off a thrilling 3-3 draw at BMO Field. The shorthanded Reds fought back from two goals down to secure the point. Next up, Toronto heads south to face Miami this Saturday. All right, some entertainment news now. Madonna is bringing all the love and nominations to the VMAs. It's the VMAs, not VMAS. The legendary pop star is leading this year's MTV Video Music Award nominations. Madonna is up for 11 awards. Taylor Swift, meantime, is right on her own heels with the second most nominations of 9 awards. The award show is happening September 27th in La La Land. And this show will be adding another amazing guest star to their roster.
11: We have had so many amazing guest stars for many years.
12: Yeah, but we're just missing one.
11: It's.
13: Olivia Colman.
0: Okay, big fan of the. Very talented Olivia Colman. She's officially joining Only Murders in the Building for season 6. The news was delivered by Selena Gomez, Meryl Streep, and Martin Short. This will be the first time the murder mystery show goes outside of the U.S. Season 6 will move its setting from New York to London. No official release date has been set, but the show is now in production. Very cool. Can't believe it's already 6 seasons of that show. Okay, coming up after the break, we're talking songs of the summer. What tune has defined your summer? You can join the conversation. We'll share our picks right after this break.
14: The people of King's Landing gather. Your world is to survive. I must light the way.

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7: Oh, there's a pretty shot. The sun, a few minutes away from coming up over the horizon. The sky's already bright, and we're going to be seeing lots of sunshine today. You know, fair weather clouds for sure. Just add some depth to those pictures you might be taking as you're out and about. It's Thursday or Friday, Junior, some call it. Light winds. We're still before sunrise, so we still got the night graphic here. I think it's 6:26 this morning. 15 is where we are. 16 is how it feels. So very little spread between temperature and humidex, indicating a very dry environment. The winds are light, just 4 kilometers per hour, and they'll generally be in the range of 5 to 15 kilometers per hour. So the winds are light, abundant sunshine, fair weather clouds, seasonal temperatures, the recipe for enjoying a day outdoors, absolutely, if you can, if you have that opportunity, and it's not a bad way to start at 16. It's fresh, it's comfortable, but it's not cold by any stretch. Now, we do have some cloud passing by us to the south with a system moving through Ohio and Pennsylvania. That's what's kicking up a little bit of the cloud we see today, but it is drawn away with that system and no threat of rain today. Tomorrow, we're looking at, again, mainly sunny skies with just a few fair weather clouds. Now, this is what we're watching for. So on Saturday, the bulk of the active weather will come in the evening hours. But earlier than that, it will arc by us just to the north during the daytime hours. So I can't completely rule out a few midday showers. But for the time being, we're calling it just a mix of sun and cloud on Saturday with the daytime active weather to the north and then swinging through with thunderstorms in the evening, showers overnight, and then showers lingering into Sunday and a cooler wind flow. And while we're at near normal temperatures in the mid-20s for highs Thursday, Friday, and Saturday, enjoy them because the cooler wind flow for Sunday and Monday with the showers just 22 for a high down to 14. Monday, mainly cloudy, gusty winds, and a high of just 21 getting down to 13. Fortunately, we do get a good rebound for the middle of next week, and I'll show you those details coming up. Over to you.
8: 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Opens August 21st. Let's go to the X.
9: Well, finding a pretty bad accident on the Gardner eastbound. It's just approaching the Don Valley Parkway. Only the right shoulder is getting by because of this crash involving a motorcycle and another vehicle. I did have a check-in with Toronto Transportation. There is no ETA as to when all of this is going to clear up. So far, it's really not too bad on the eastbound side as you make your way from Jarvis out towards the Don Valley Parkway. However, the longer that this problem sits there, it's just going to get much worse. You can see it's single file off on the right shoulder. So keep that in mind if that's the route you're heading in. Westbound 401 out by Salem had some troubles. Everything's cleared out of the way. It's more so just a bit of volume filling in westbound on the 401 through the 412. Overnight construction now gone on the 401 eastbound in the collectors out by McCowan. Westbound side, you can see a bit of volume starting to pick up. Nothing too significant just yet. And on the 401 out by Highway 25, there was some overnight construction on the westbound side. But from the looks of things, everything has wrapped up. Back to you. And that's Madonna, the queen of reinvention, and the nominations for the MTV Video Music Awards are now out. Madonna leads the list with Taylor Swift a close second. Before they face off in September, we want to know what song has defined your summer.
7: Maybe it's another tune that has been stuck in your head. Email us at now at cp24.com. We will share some of those responses this morning. And I got to tell you, the comeback, Confession on the Dance Floor to Madonna. she just hit it out of the park. Like, she's reinvented herself so many times. But at this point in the career, to come back with so many bangers was such a great album that really makes you want to dance. So Good for the Soul was my choice. Even though it hasn't been out for that long, it captured enough of my summer, and I was cranking that in the car every time I took a road trip. And I think there's going to be several from that album that will definitely be inspiring some dances and some road trips.
6: Yeah. Awesome. I got to check that out. I haven't checked out her new album yet.
7: Oh, wow.
6: No, so I'll have to go through that. Okay. I have several songs of the summer for me. The first one that comes to mind is Plastic Cigarette by Zach Bryan. It's one of those like Noah Kahan kind of sad songs. This is more Madonna. That you kind of drive to the cottage with a window down and you're, you know, thinking about your past and hoping to get on the lake.
7: Your head too, blowing in the wind.
6: Yeah, there's actually a lot of sad summer songs if you think about the lyrics. I mean, I know Choosing Texas has been a big one from Ella Langley, but there's been like a lot of songs where it's just like, even Olivia Rodrigo's new album, which I love, like she's got stupid songs, she's got, you know, The Cure, which is a great ballad. A lot of the topics are quite depressing. Another one I like is Rain Dance, which is a very good upbeat song, and Take Me Back by Charlotte Cardin.
7: Interesting. Ariana Grande's too, with being on tour with a new album dropping, even though she's stepping away from the spotlight for a bit, has had some pretty powerful songs off that album where a lot of people have I've been hearing it played a lot.
6: Yeah, I've been hearing Petals, that one, which is pretty good. And don't forget, Drake dropped his new album, so a lot of songs, I mean, Janice, STFU, that one, I'm sure a lot of people are playing.
7: Acronyms.
6: Shut up, Janice. And which one? Harry Styles, American Girls. Have you heard that one?
7: I think so, yeah.
6: Yeah, it's got that like beat. Boom, boom. You know, like, but the Plastic Cigarette song, going back to that, I just loved it because he talked about your swim top still wet. I don't know where Byron Bay is, but obviously it has a place in this guy's heart. But I kind of want to go there. And he talks about
7: isn't that Australia, Byron Bay?
6: I don't know. He talks about
7: look
6: like
7: that one up.
6: It's very coastal. It's very summer.
7: Yeah. I'm kind of steering away from the really
6: depressing songs.
7: Yeah, there was a time like Lana Del Rey and all those like Summertime Sadness. I was into that for a while, but now I just feel where we're at in the world, I need some relief from the pain and the anxiety. Like,
6: for sure.
7: Just temporary. It doesn't mean we ignore what's going on out there, but yeah, fire me up some good tunes, roll down the windows and hit the road. Like, that's what kind of where I want to be.
6: Bill wants to dance and just,
7: I want to dance, I want to drive.
6: Up.
7: Yeah.
6: Another good one is Internet Girl by Cat's Eye.
7: Oh, I don't know.
6: There's a line that goes, I thought it said big zucchini, but it was actually eat zucchini.
7: Okay.
6: And the beat goes, eat zucchini, eat zucchini. I have no idea why, but it's a very interesting mashup.
7: I've heard a lot of Tame Impala too from even one of the songs in the new Spider-Man movie.
6: Ooh,
7: so yeah.
6: Okay.
7: Okay, there's a lot very out
6: cool.
7: there.
6: So many
7: Tell
6: picks.
7: Us what your choice is.
6: Yeah, now at CP24 or scan that QR code. Oh, it just disappeared, but it'll be back. It'll take you right to the email. We're going to be back with your morning smile right after this, and we all know that kids say the darnest things, and sometimes it's about the weird things they've done as well. We'll be back with more on this.
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9: Okay, we are back with your morning smile, and we all know that kids can say the darnest things, and sometimes it's about the weird things they've done as well.
19: Yesterday, I opened the frog's mouth and pulled a bug out.
20: Bug out?
19: Yeah.
20: Of what?
19: Of a frog's mouth.
7: All right, yes, you heard that right. You may not have understood it, but you heard it right. Three-year-old Halston told her mom that she took a bug out of a frog's mouth during the conversation to her mom's disbelief. She calmly explains that the bug was too big for the frog's mouth and she needed to take it out so the frog didn't choke. So it's very, very compassionate.
9: Oh, my gosh. Yeah, that's my kind of girl. I was like that, like just not afraid of creatures or creepy crawlers. I was a bit of an Elvira as a young girl. Okay. Like, the pets, but I didn't know I was might be hurting them a bit with my enthusiasm. So there you go. Okay, thank you, Halston. And we finish off with something deliciously funny.
21: I'm a creep.
7: I'm a creep.
21: I'm a widow.
7: All right, this Waffle House in Dublin is parodying Radiohead's hit song, I'm a Creep. With its battered breakfast item, this thin pancake has become quite popular with fans in real life and online, racking up 6 million views and counting. Because obviously I am not a creep, but a crepe.
9: But a crepe. Yes. There you go. Very creative.
7: We have crepe expectations for this to go viral.
9: Yeah, I love this song so much.
7: It is a good one.
9: So many great covers. Arlo Parks from the UK does a really nice, soulful rendition. And so from Sean and Yasin, mm-hmm. Yasin and Shontario.
7: Yep.
9: I think it's Sean who does the amazing vocals, like operatic, over this song. So check it out.
7: Oh, he does. Yeah. Okay, I will. Thank you. Okay. Thank you for the reco.
9: All right. We're going to take a quick break here on Breakfast. Back with your 6:30 headlines after this. Why do I look so big compared to you, Bill?

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13: Police are investigating after shots were fired at a home near the 427 and Finch in Etobicoke. No injuries have been reported. We'll have more on this straight ahead. And a motorcyclist who was struck by a vehicle near Grand River in Shepherd in Scarborough has died in the hospital. We'll have an update coming up. And one more sleep until the municipal election nominations close. We'll tell you who's in and who's out in Toronto and the race for city council. Hey, good morning, Toronto. Rise and shine on this Thursday, August the 20th. One more sleep away until the CNE as well. Welcome to the show. I'm Jennifer Shung. Nick is also back tomorrow. So Bill and I will handle things in the studio, starting with your weather as we take you outside for a look at how it's shaping up this morning. A bit of a hazy look from this vantage point at our city, Bill, and a fresh start today.
14: Yeah, and at this point of the day, the temperature with radiational cooling overnight kind of dips down close to the dew point. That's why you see through a lot of atmosphere that look of haze. But we're actually at a very stable and very dry environment. You can tell because there's not much difference between temperature and feels like or humidex. And that makes your body very efficient at regulating temperature and by proxy makes you feel pretty darn comfortable in conditions like this doing just about everything. So the recipe for today is offering you lots of opportunities to enjoy it. Get out and enjoy it. Sun is up over the horizon by mere minutes, and we're going to see that sun climb high in the sky and warm us up to a high of 26 today. Normal high is 25. So we beat the norm by just a touch. Light winds, loads of sunshine, just, you know, a few fair weather clouds, especially this morning. That'll be drawn away with the system passing by us to the south. So a little bit more cloud this morning when it builds in, and then it'll slide away. 26 today, 25 tomorrow. It'll be a slightly fresher start tomorrow with a low of 14 tonight. 25, though, lots of sunshine, seasonable conditions. And then Saturday, we get increasing clouds. There is the risk of some showers, especially north of the city midday, but the bulk of the active weather will come in the evening and overnight with showers and thunderstorms. We'll talk more about that in the long-range forecast. I'm going to send it over to Maytel now for a look at the roads. Maytel?
15: Good morning, Bill. Well, it is certainly filling in out there along the major routes. It looks like problems have cleared out of the way eastbound on the Gardiner, just approaching the Don Valley Parkway. Check out that sunrise right there. East Gardiner right here approaching the DVP had a crash involving a motorcycle and another vehicle. It looks like everything's been cleared out of the way and all is moving really well heading on to the DVP northbound from the Gardiner. So no longer anything to worry about. This is the Gardiner both ways through Jarvis. Looks completely fine now. The 401 through Scarborough picking up on the westbound side, McCowan towards the Don Valley Parkway, all overnight construction on the eastbound side. That has finally wrapped up. The Don Valley Parkway heading southbound, you'll find some volume down towards, I would say, Lawrence, and it's starting to build as you make your way beyond Eglinton towards Don Mills. Sending it back to you.
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15: Okay, we begin with this story right now that police are investigating after shots were fired overnight in Etobicoke. CP24's Courtney Heels joining us live from the scene on Upper Humber Drive with the latest on this. And Courtney, this is, I think, the second time this week that you've covered some type of shooting in Etobicoke.
6: Mm-hmm. That's right. There was another shooting very similar to this, a residential shooting earlier in the week, Jen. Of course, police will be trying to see if there is any sort of link. Nothing to suggest that just yet, but the focus right now is on this new scene they have to process. So as you say, we're on Upper Humber Drive. It's a residential area in North Etobicoke. The street is blocked off, and there's a couple of evidence markers on the ground. You can actually see shell casings, or what appear to be shell casings, on the road, kind of also on the sidewalk. I can count at least six of the evidence markers from where I'm standing. You can also see, you know, some of the homes, the windows are open, the lights are on. I'm sure this woke a lot of people up and was very concerning to wake up to. What we're hearing from police, they say they were called to the neighborhood just before four this morning over reports of shots fired. They found that evidence of gunfire, which is, you know, what we're looking at here. Also no reports of any injuries. So this is a very fresh investigation. I haven't seen forensics just yet. I'm sure they will be here soon. I spoke with a gentleman out for a walk just a few minutes ago, Jen. He just said he couldn't believe this happened, and anybody would be concerned to wake up to this kind of scene, a shooting scene, first thing in the morning. We'll stay in touch with police, see if they have any information on suspects. I'm sure as the morning continues, they'll be looking for evidence, surveillance cameras, witnesses, anything like that. And of course, is there any sort of connection to the other shootings that happened earlier this week, also in North Etobicoke? That was on Tuesday. There were two separate shootings, one only about a five-minute drive from where we are. In that case, it was a residential area where a home was struck, and then there was also another shooting in Etobicoke later that morning where a man was rushed to hospital. At this point, treated as three separate investigations, but of course, police will be looking to see if there is the possibility of a connection. Over to you.
15: Okay, Courtney Hills joining us live from Etobicoke this morning at the scene of this shooting. Thank you. Meantime, there were also shots fired overnight in North York. Police responded to a home on Burnett Avenue near Young and Shepherd and found multiple shell casings. Investigators haven't released any information about the incident, including possible injuries or suspects yet. And a motorcyclist has died after a collision in Scarborough last night. This happened just after 9:30 near Grand River Boulevard and Shepherd. Toronto police say a man in his 40s riding a motorcycle was struck by a vehicle and was later pronounced dead in the hospital. Police are still investigating what caused the crash, but say that the driver of the other vehicle did remain at the scene. And police have released images of a man accused of sexually assaulting a six-year-old child at a downtown park. The suspect is described as 55 to 60 years old, 5'6", with an average build, black and gray hair, and was clean-shaven. Police say on Tuesday afternoon they responded to Roundhouse Park near Bremner Boulevard and Lower Simcoe. Investigators say the child was playing on the trains in the park when the suspect walked up to them and sexually assaulted them. He was confronted by a parent and ran away. Anyone with information or who recognizes the person in these photos is asked to reach out to police. Well, Prime Minister Mark Carney is asking premiers of this country to put U.S. booze back on the shelves as officials try to finalize a trade deal between Canada and the United States. U.S. President Donald Trump saying yesterday that a tentative agreement has been reached. Multiple sources also tell CTV News there are reductions in sectoral tariffs such as steel and aluminum as part of the agreement, but the scope of those reductions is still unclear. Following a virtual first minister's meeting, several premiers confirmed that Prime Minister Carney asked the leaders to return the U.S. alcohol to the shelf as part of the trade talks.
16: Well, we're getting zero for our farmers. You know, farmers have been hurt very badly by Canada, and they won't be paying any tariffs anymore. And we may bring some of the tariffs down to a level where other countries are, because Canada was paying a higher tariff. Canada was paying us a higher tariff. So we are, look, we have a very nice relationship with leadership right now, and we'll see. But we did a three-day pause. It was supposed to be a 50% straight across the board tariff that was going into effect at 7 o'clock this morning. And I delayed it at the request of Canada for 3 days so we can iron out the details. But it's going to be a wonderful deal, hopefully a wonderful deal for everybody.
17: We feel confident that we've reached an agreement that will not only continue to protect American workers, American jobs, American supply chains, but really strengthen the North American economy and create a situation where North America will continue to be an energy powerhouse, a manufacturing powerhouse, and align on important things like economic security and digital security. So while we certainly, I think, have eliminated some of the irritants that we've had over the past year, we also are taking a strong foot forward in the next steps.
13: And Prime Minister Mark Carney is congratulating Minister LeBlanc and Ambassador Greer for making significant progress in negotiations. He goes on to write on X, Canada entered these discussions with the best overall trade terms. We are now moving towards an agreement that reinforces that Canadian advantage, including by securing the best terms in each of Canada's most important strategic sectors and providing greater certainty about our future trading relationship. In municipal politics, Councillor Paula Fletcher has changed her mind about running for re-election just 2 days after announcing she was seeking another term. A Toronto City Councillor since 2003, Fletcher announced her intention to withdraw her candidacy in Toronto.

0: this happened on a sudden paddleboarding expedition on Lake Ontario is almost the same as people saying they want to spend more time with their family. It didn't really happen that way. You don't put your papers in Monday and take them out on Wednesday. I think what's going on here is an attempt to have Ms. Fletcher, who's a formidable counselor, very far left, but capable and formidable, to have her leave with so little time left that they can plunk somebody in there who's a relative unknown, which Mr. Chaloff is, for example, and try and win the ward almost by stealth with only four other candidates running.
1: Okay, so Fletcher is out, but this is who's in. Days after stepping down as a Liberal MP, Sean Chen says he is running for city council. Chen confirmed to CTV News he plans to register as a candidate for the ward of Scarborough North, which he represented federally since 2015. Chen stepped down on August 15th, though, to deal with health issues stemming from a serious crash while he was commuting to Ottawa last year. The head of the Ontario Honda dealers, Indy at Markham, is apologizing after fans went home disappointed on the event's opening day. Jeff Atkinson says setting up the track and getting it approved by safety inspectors was the event's biggest challenge. His team wasn't able to get the course finished in time, forcing Friday's full day of on-track activities to be canceled. He says he knows they missed the mark on that, but he's proud of how the event ultimately came together. And it was a disastrous start for the Blue Jays in Tampa on Wednesday, but nearly became a thrilling comeback.
2: That's a fair ball down the line. All the way into the left field corner. Smith around third, getting the wave. Relay to the plate, not in time.
1: Yeah, it wasn't looking so promising. The Rays led the ballgame 7-1 before Toronto scored four runs in the fifth and another one in the sixth to make it a one-run game. But the Rays bullpen shut down Toronto's last 12 batters, giving Tampa a nail-biting 7-6 win. I think there were some mistakes from the Jays as well that ultimately cost them this. The Jays currently sit one win out of the final American League wildcard spot. They'll have the chance to win the series this afternoon, though, and first pitch flies at 1:10 p.m. Meantime, the Toronto Tempo were hoping to snap their 11-game losing streak when they visited the Washington Mystics yesterday.
3: Rice for three, knocks it down.
1: Keke Rice put in 19 points for the Tempo, who struggled without star players Marina Mabry and Brittany Sykes. They were both ruled out with injuries ahead of the game. The Tempo kept it close but couldn't get ahead, ultimately losing 93-82 to the Mystics. And this marks their 12th straight loss now. Toronto is back home tomorrow, hosting the Portland Fire. Hopefully they can turn things around, because 12 is a baker's dozen of losses. Meantime, Toronto FC were looking for a second win in a row, hosting Charlotte FC last night.
3: Dorsch clips this one into a shot away!
1: And it was that 89th minute equalizer from Nicklas Dorsch, capping off a thrilling 3-3 draw at BMO Field. The shorthanded Reds fought back from two goals down to secure the point. Next up, Toronto heads south to face Miami on Saturday. Well, scientists say they have discovered the fastest known star in our galaxy. It's orbiting a supermassive black hole at the center of the Milky Way at a record-breaking 25,000 kilometers per second. The star is 10 times closer to the black hole than any other stars previously observed there. They're all affected by the hole's gravitational pull. It's amazing how they can even measure this and the fact that the star isn't pulled in completely by the black hole. Black holes scare me. Yeah, we don't know much about them. All right, coming up after the break, everything you need to know for your morning commute this Thursday, including traffic, transit, and a check-in on operations out of Pearson. Plus, Bill standing by with your full weather forecast. He'll tell you how the rest of the day and the week is shaping up.
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3: All right, we're heading over to Pearson this morning, and we're going to talk to duty manager Andre Nadeau, a man literally outstanding in his field. Andre, where are you this morning? Very cool to see you kind of outside the Integrated Operations Control Center. What are you up to?
4: Hey, good morning. No, we just figured do something a little bit different this morning, so we're just outside by the airfield maintenance facility. So that morning shot usually put out, so we're standing right there. We're lucky enough, you're going to see behind me shortly a Rouge airplane taking off. He's going to Halifax, followed by Flair going over to Fort Lauderdale. But for the operation here, we're looking at about 15-minute wait time going through any screening processes. Unless you're going to the U.S., you're looking closer to 30, 35 minutes. Weather-wise, beautiful. You're going to go through that, I'm assuming, right after me. But here it's looking like 15 degrees. Daytime high looks like around the 25, 27 degree mark here. And then it's just shooting over at the airfield now. And then we're at the airfield maintenance facility. So just met with a few of the team members that just checked in. They are getting ready for the day's work. And behind over here, we have all our equipment for grass cutting and then some of the sweepers there. Those are the same sweepers that we use in the winter as well. We're going to put some plows on, but those are ready to go today to do a little bit of cleanup if needed. That's the airfield maintenance facility where the teams are positioned. So this is really it for the day. Back over to you.
3: Yeah, very cool, Andre. Really gives you a perspective on how big the Pearson property is. Lots of maintenance, lots of landscaping to do. Thanks for sharing that with us this morning. Have a great day. All right, here's a look at Eyes East from the CN Tower. And it looks a little hazy out there. We've got a little bit of cloud with a system that's spiraling by us to the south. But as it vacates off to the east, it will take that cloud with us. So mainly cloudy skies temporarily. And then it will thin out as we move into the midday and afternoon hours to partly cloudy and then mainly clear. And that mainly clear will hold on into tomorrow. Currently it is 15, feeling like 16. The winds are light and they will continue to be throughout the course of the day, 5 to 15 kilometers per hour. There's a look at your current wind speed and direction. It's eventually shifting to southerly from northwesterly wind. It's already kind of happening, and that's got a lot to do with the systems that are kind of working their way by us. So there's the cloud that kind of creeped in. As we zoom out, you can see the active weather is staying mostly stateside through Ohio and Pennsylvania, and we're not really going to have to worry too much about that high pressure holding that to the south. And then we get that nice clear out this afternoon, so we go from variable skies this morning to mainly sunny this afternoon. Tomorrow, partly cloudy to mainly clear skies throughout the day. And then Saturday, our model's showing the bulk of the active weather during the day on Saturday well to our north. Can't rule out a pop-up shower midday, but the bulk of the active weather will come in the evening with showers and thunderstorms through the evening, and then showers overnight lingering through the day on Sunday. So chance of showers on Sunday with a cooler wind flow till we get there. Beautiful, seasonable. Once that system is in and starts to work its way off to the east, the return flow, 22. Cooler wind down to 14. Monday, just 21 down to 13. It's going to feel decidedly cool, maybe a little autumnal. And then Tuesday and Wednesday, we do see a nice rebound under mix of sun and cloud on Tuesday. Brighter and breezy, though, for Wednesday. That is your 7-day forecast. I'm going to send it over for a look at traffic. And Maytel, how are things moving out there? Oh, there's a problem area.
5: Well, there certainly is a problem heading into Mississauga on the 403 westbound out by Cothro. We've got the right lane blocked off. It's a collision involving a truck, a vehicle. There was a dump truck there, but it just left. And it is really starting to back things up on the 403 westbound. Well, southwest from the 401 out towards Cothro. So definitely worth noting. Let's talk East Gardner. It looks good. Approaching the Don Valley Parkway, had a pretty significant collision where only the right shoulder was getting by, but all is moving really well once again. The 401 westbound, that is picking up through the 412 out towards Salem. No issue at all. The 401 into Scarborough, just picking up westbound beyond McCowan towards the Don Valley Parkway. And eastbound on the 401, that is slow now from the 427 heading out towards the 400. Now let's check in with Susan Wynn over at TTC Transit Control and see how things are doing so far this morning. Good morning, Susan.
6: Good morning, Maytel. The TTC network is off to a great start across the city. We're not seeing any delays on any of our routes right now. All our subway and LRT lines are operating very smoothly. But out in Scarborough, we are tracking a minor detour affecting our 154 Kern Hall buses. There's construction blocking the westbound lanes at Brimorton and Orton Park. So those buses are having to detour westbound around that area. So we are skipping stops right now on Brimorton and Scarborough Golf Club. So if you usually catch a ride in that area, you have to make your way over to Orton Park or Lawrence to board the bus. But aside from that, the rest of the network is wide open for us. But for real-time updates, make sure to check our service alerts on our website. Now over to you, Jen. Good morning.
7: Morning, Susan. Thank you so much for the update. And keep it here on CP24 Breakfast. After the break, we'll check in with BNN Bloomberg's Roger Peterson for your Thursday morning business report.
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7: Here is BNN Bloomberg's Roger Peterson, feeling fresh this morning.
14: Absolutely. It's a Thursday.
7: It's
14: short
7: a
14: week
7: Thursday.
14: For me this week,
7: exactly.
14: So it's been kind of nice.
7: Oh, you're not here tomorrow.
14: No, I was in here on Monday.
7: Oh, right.
14: Thanks for noticing.
7: I forgot about that already. Sorry, Roger. I'm looking ahead to Friday.
14: I'm looking ahead to it, too.
7: Exactly. Okay, well, there's been some major developments with this U.S.-Canada trade, and it looks like Prime Minister Carney is asking premiers to put U.S. booze back on shelves.
14: I mean, it must mean we've got a great deal, right?
7: The war's over. Maybe. We'll see.
14: Yeah, so they're asking the premiers, and it'll be interesting to see, because apparently California winemakers and Kentucky bourbon, they've really taken a hit with this, because Canada's one of their largest markets, and so they've taken a real hit with this, and so now, and it was also a bee in the bonnet for Trump as well.
7: Yeah.
14: He was really mad about this, mm-hmm. so now they're asking to do it, and they've had a few. I was looking for a response from Ford. They haven't responded immediately for a comment on this yet. Uh-huh. Because, of course, Ontario is probably the biggest the biggest province fighting this and going, mm-hmm. we're not putting American booze on our shelves. So, but other ones have said if there's a good deal, they'll start putting it back on. So it's an interesting one. Because yeah. I imagine this has really helped Canadian wines, Canadian and distillers and stuff like that. And so, but
7: we'll
14: they got
7: it. What happens.
14: You know, and a lot of people, I think, are missing their bourbon and their California wines.
7: I think
14: wines.
7: So, yeah. I mean, I've been VQA all day, but mm-hmm. we'll see what happens.
14: There's some great wines there.
7: Yeah, there are. Right?
14: I was just down there last weekend, so there's some great wines, mm-hmm. and I those are kind of my go-to. So
7: for sure. Okay. Well, we'll see what happens there. Meantime, a different kind of gravy train. We're talking maple syrup out of the trees. It looks like a major grocer's name now involved in a
14: find
7: lawsuit.
14: Themselves in a sticky situation.
7: There you go.
14: Heyo.
7: Heyo.
14: This is so Canadian, isn't it?
7: Like, it is.
14: So they're fine. Loblaws, Metro, Sobeys. There's a class action lawsuit filed in Quebec in the Superior Court there. They are accused of betraying their customers' trust for years by selling cans of maple syrup from a producer southwest of Montreal that were allegedly cut with cane sugar, even though they were being advertised as pure. And it's a big thing. Like,
7: okay.
14: You know, if you get pure maple syrup, and especially in Quebec, like they have a reserve there, like a Fort Knox of maple syrup.
7: Like guarding
14: they
7: the syrup.
14: They have a supply, yeah. Wow. Like, I mean, people have oil supplies that mm-hmm. The reserves, they have maple syrup reserves in Quebec. And you have certain, you know, you have to reach certain content levels and everything for it to be considered Quebec maple syrup. So these companies are being advertised. If you bought one of them from there, you could get $100 back.
7: Hey, that's more than the bread.
14: Yeah.
7: Remember?
14: Oh, yeah, yeah. The bread's,
7: like
14: yeah, the bread's
7: got $20 or something. So
14: they're now being accused because these guys were mixing it. Actually, it was up to 50% cane sugar.
7: That's a lot of cane sugar.
14: That's the allegation. So.
7: And I've been to a maple syrup farm, and just seeing
14: with the farm team, right?
7: Yeah, for the Toronto Maple Leafs. Yeah, they're churning them out. No, but it's quite a laborious, involved process.
14: Yes, absolutely.
7: Tapping the tree. I mean, it takes days.
14: Yeah, yeah, to get it,
7: this.
14: And then you got to boil it down.
7: Right, and all this stuff with a fire and.
14: And I imagine certain areas probably the maple syrup is even better than other areas because the tree. You know, it's like wine has their benches and terroir and all that.
7: Yeah.
14: I imagine there's terroir for maple syrup.
7: I know. It reminds me of like drugs getting cut or laced with different things.
14: That was a hard turn.
7: That's why we have dangerous drugs. So this is like not as healthy.
14: And that's why we have testing and grades and things like
7: that.
14: So if you're expecting one thing, like a grade A maple syrup.
7: I mean, how they even uncover that is another question, right? How
14: you're going to taste it, right? Mm-hmm. Pure maple syrup tastes a lot different than some of the stuff that I had growing up as a kid that I was told was maple syrup by my parents.
7: Yeah.
14: And I was like, I think they lied to me about it. I don't think it was maple syrup.
7: Okay. So,
14: now we're into a therapy session.
7: Try to get
14: session.
7: Your money back on that maple syrup.
14: Yeah.
7: Thanks so much,
14: all right.
7: Roger. I was going to call you Paul for some reason.
14: It's all right. Go ahead. Flashbacks.
7: All right. Thanks so much, Roger. We'll see you tomorrow because you
14: Susan.
7: Will be here.
14: Yeah.
7: All right. Back with your 7 o'clock headlines after this.
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Police are investigating after shots were fired at a home near the 427 and Finch in Etobicoke. We'll check in with CP24's Courtney Heels for more on this. And the head of the Ontario Honda Dealers Indy at Markham is now apologizing after the city's inaugural event last weekend. We'll tell you why.

0: BTS fans, Nike is teaming up with the South Korean boy band for a unique merchandise customization experience ahead of the band's stop in Toronto this weekend. Oh, I bet fans are excited. Jian Lee will join us from Yorkdale Mall this morning with the details, including a chance for you to win a prize pack valued at $200. Okay, swim, swim. It is still the summertime. Good morning, Toronto. Welcome to CP24 Breakfast. Thanks for joining us on this Thursday, August the 20th. I'm Jennifer Shung. We're gearing up for the weekend. Just one more sleep until the CNE. And, of course, the municipal election, the closing date for the candidates to register is tomorrow. So we'll have more on that later on. In the meantime, let's take you outside for a look at how it is weather-wise this morning.
1: It's the end of days.
0: Oh, there we go. Ooh, look at how that iris just opened up upon our city, looking down at the CNE grounds, where things are certainly looking ready for tomorrow's big opening day. I can't believe it, Bill. 147 years.
1: That's wild.
0: Yeah.
1: Do you remember the first one?
0: I don't, but no. I was probably very young.
1: very young. Yeah, me too. Mm-hmm. You know what? It's come a long way, but there's so many traditions that have really held the test of time and a lot of all those sentimental feels. I cannot wait to go again this year. 15 feels like 16 as we're all kind of eagerly anticipating it. We get some pretty pleasant weather. Right now it's mainly cloudy, but that cloud will be sucked away as a low traverses or passes by us to the south, and we'll pull away that cloud with it midday afternoon. So we'll go from mainly cloudy early in the day to mainly sunny later this afternoon, and that may set up a pretty good beach day to do some swim, right, Jen? A little swim? We're still in summer. We've got mainly cloudy skies right now, and you can see as we zoom out some of the precipitation that's falling over Ohio. It's staying well to the south, but it is kicking up a little bit of cloud. So we're putting a partly cloudy graphic here because we go from mainly cloudy to mainly sunny, and somewhere in between we find the partly cloudy. 26, light winds, really a beautiful day. Just get rid of this cloud already. I'm going to send it over to Maytel for a look at the roads. Over to you, Maytel.
2: Thank you so much. Good morning. Heading out the door in Mississauga, we've got some troubles on the 403 westbound. It's just by Cawthra. You can see the right lane is blocked off. That is a tiny arrow. It is very slow from the 401 out towards Cawthra. So definitely factor that into your drive time. That's the only live lane issue I've really come across. It's just some volume filling in westbound 401 out through the 412. Once you hit Salem, it really opens up into Scarborough. Not much going on just yet. This is both directions through McCann. Right through Brimley as well. Same deal. Not much happening. 401 out by Highway 25. It's not too bad right now. There was some overnight construction on the westbound side. It's long gone at this point. The Don Valley Parkway southbound, it's crawling. 401 down to Lawrence. Just your usual tie-up so far. Eastbound Gardner in towards the downtown core also just filling in.
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2: CapitalDirect.ca. Hopefully transit is doing okay so far this morning. Let's have a check-in with Susan Nguyen over at TTC Transit Control. Good morning, Susan.
4: Good morning, Maytel. So at this hour, we're currently experiencing a delay on Line 1, Yonge University. Trains are currently holding southbound at a North York Centre station due to a security incident on board a train. We do have our special constables and police dispatched to the situation. We're hoping to get service moving quickly, but until then, leave yourself some extra travel time if you're traveling on the Yonge side of Line 1 this morning, especially if you're heading southbound from Finch. But other than that, the rest of the network is moving well. In Scarborough, we still have that minor bus detour on the 154 Kern Hall bus route due to construction at Bryn Morton and Orton Park Drive. So we are missing those westbound stops on Bryn Morton and Scarborough Golf Club at this time until that construction reopens the roadway there. But for real-time updates on the situation on Line 1, make sure to check our service alerts on our website. Over to you, Jen.
0: Okay, Susan, thanks so much for that update. Well, police are investigating after shots were fired overnight in Etobicoke. CP24's Courtney Hales joins us live from the scene on Upper Humber Drive with the latest on this. And it must be so disturbing for residents to wake up to this in their neighborhood, Courtney. Mm-hmm.
5: It is. And now that it's a little bit later in the morning, Jen, more people are coming out. They see the police activity in their neighborhood and hear of this shooting. Of course, it's very concerning. You can see there's a lot of activity right now. The forensics team now on the ground, they're photographing the scene. I noticed earlier they had some officers kind of going in and out of this house. And inside of the house, Jen, you can actually see they've got what appear to be markers around bullet holes in the hallway of the house. In fact, we're kind of zooming in to show you that now again. So that almost appears as though this shooting happened happened, and the bullets literally went in the house. You can also see some bullet holes on the bottom of the garage there, and it appears as though officers are looking at that right now. This was all just before 4 this morning. We know Toronto police were called here over reports of shots fired, found evidence of gunfire. There's also quite a few shell casings on the road, just kind of on the right in the front of the house and kind of on the sidewalk. So this is all going to be really important for them as they piece this together and, of course, try and figure out why. No injuries to report at this time, but again, as we say, this is a very active investigation. And police will, of course, be here for some time talking to residents, looking for surveillance video and getting as much information as possible. So more to come on this for sure, Jen, but as I say, this is the latest shooting incident involving a home. This is Upper Humber Drive in North Etobicoke. Shots fired toward this home. No injuries. The investigation is underway. Over to you.
0: Okay, Courtney, we'll check in with you later. Thank you. And there were also shots fired overnight in North York. Police responded to a home on Burnett Avenue near Young and Shepherd and found multiple shell casings. Investigators have not released any more information about possible suspects at this point, but say that no injuries have been reported. Meantime, a motorcyclist has died after a collision in Scarborough last night. It happened just after 9:30 near Grand River Boulevard and Shepherd. Toronto police say a man in his 40s who was riding a motorcycle was struck by a vehicle and then later pronounced dead in the hospital. Police are still investigating what led to the crash, but say that the driver of the other vehicle did remain at the scene. Meantime, the head of the Ontario Honda Dealers Indy at Markham is apologizing after fans went home disappointed on the event's opening day. Jeff Atkinson says setting up the track and getting it approved by safety inspectors was the event's biggest challenge. His team wasn't able to get the course finished in time, forcing Friday's full day of on-track activities to be canceled. He says he knows they missed the mark on that, but he's still proud of how the event ultimately came together. Well, Prime Minister Mark Carney is now asking premiers in this country to put U.S. alcohol back on shelves as officials try to finalize a trade deal between Canada and the United States. But a recent survey found Canadians might not be buying all of that. So CTV's Scott Hurst joins us with the latest on this. So Scott, we know that, you know, we're still in this pause phase and they're trying to iron out the details. But how is the ban on American alcohol impacting this tentative trade deal?
6: Good morning, Jen. We know Americans have made it clear that the provincial booze bans on U.S. products has been an irritant in ongoing trade negotiations. One of the reasons for the Trump administration's threatening to impose a new round of sweeping tariffs, citing discriminatory trade policies, specifically taking issue with the provincial bans on U.S. alcohol that are currently in place in most provinces across the country, with the exception of Alberta and Saskatchewan. And we're learning from multiple premiers that the Prime Minister asked provincial leaders to put American booze back on sale and restock store shelves as part of this larger trade deal that has not yet been finalized. We know Ontario Premier Doug Ford has been one of the more outspoken premiers in support of the ongoing booze ban unless the federal government can get a good deal for Ontario workers. We haven't got a specific comment from Doug Ford just yet in the wake of the provincial trade deal. And we know that these bans have made a huge impact south of the border, causing exports of American spirits to drop by more than 70%, according to American estimates. But it appears a strong majority of Canadians say they will likely continue to boycott U.S. booze. 3 in 4 Canadians say, according to a recent Nano survey, they won't buy U.S. booze if it returns to shelves. Now, of course, Jen, we know California wine to Kentucky bourbon, Americans have great products that many Canadians enjoy. And so it'll be a decision up to Canadian buyers using their dollars to send a message if they will, in fact, buy American booze if and when it does return to store shelves, not just here in Ontario, but right across the country as part of this larger trade agreement.
0: Mm-hmm. Okay, that is CTV Scott Hurst joining us live with the latest on this trade deal and the alcohol situation. Thank you, Scott.
6: Thanks, Jen.
0: All right, turning to sports now. A disastrous start for the Blue Jays in Tampa yesterday nearly became a thrilling comeback.
7: That's a fair ball down the line. Smith around third, getting the wave. Relay to the plate, not in time.
0: The Rays led the ballgame 7-1 before Toronto scored four runs in the fifth and added another one in the sixth to make it a one-run game. But the Rays' bullpen shut down Toronto's last 12 batters, giving Tampa a nail-biting 7-6 win. The Jays currently sit one win out of the final American League wildcard spot. They'll have the chance to win the series this afternoon. First pitch flies a little earlier today, 1:10 p.m. in the afternoon. All right, this is very cool. I'm sure so many fans are looking forward to this. Nike is partnering with South Korean boy band BTS on a Nike by You customization experience and apparel for the group's world tour. Erang, which is making a stop here in Toronto on August 22nd and the 23rd, so pretty much this weekend. Jian Lee is joining us live from Yorkdale Shopping Center this morning with all the details, including a great giveaway. GIC, you're already dancing. I've got the music in my head this morning, that Swim Swim song. I just want to get in a pool now.
8: Oh yeah, I know. Actually, that's Swim is one of my favorite songs from the new album Arirang. But you know, BTS gave us permission to dance, and that's what we're doing this morning at Yorkdale. We're outside the Nike store here. Look at this lineup! Oh my goodness, BTS Army is awake. They're alive and they're lined up because they're here to do a Nike by You customization apparel. So basically, how it works is that you come into the store, you pick out an item. They say that the patches work really well on items that are made out of cotton, and then you get to have two BTS patches and you get to customize it yourself. Plus, they actually have the t-shirts as part of the tour merchandise here at Yorkdale. So it all gets underway this morning. Look at this lineup right now. Some of these people lined up early this morning. Let's get to the very first person in line right here. Hi, good morning. How are you?
9: Good, how are you?
8: What's your name?
9: Vanessa.
8: Okay, so what time did you get here?
9: Got here around 2:30.
8: Wow, so I would assume you're a diehard fan.
9: Yes.
8: Are you going to the concert this weekend?
9: Yes.
8: On what days?
9: Both days.
8: Okay, what is it about BTS that you love so much?
9: Their music and the message they put out.
8: Yeah. Right? And were you a fan from day one?
9: Close to that, yeah.
8: Okay, so what are you looking forward to the most this weekend?
9: The performance mostly, yeah.
8: What's your favorite song?
9: Favorite song, Run.
8: Okay, good. Okay, and then they're with you as well. Hi, what's your name?
10: Hey, Terry.
8: Okay.
10: Gilbert.
8: All right, and what time did you guys get here?
10: I got here at 6.
8: Okay.
11: Around 3-ish.
8: Oh my goodness.
11: Yeah.
8: All right, so you're going to the concert. What are you looking forward to the most with this concert?
11: Ooh, the surprise song at the end.
8: Oh.
11: Yeah.
8: Let's not ruin it for anybody. No spoilers.
10: Well, we don't know what it is.
11: Yeah, we don't know what it is.
8: Okay, but there's always a surprise song at the end.
10: Yes.
8: Okay. Thank you so much. Let's get to a couple of other people in line here. Look at this. Everyone wave. All, BTS Army. Some of them hiding. Hi. How are you? What's your name?
12: Helen.
13: Hi.
8: Jin. Okay. So what time did you get here?
12: 5.
8: Yeah. All right. Not too bad.
14: 5 o'clock in the morning,
8: not
14: yeah.
8: Not too bad compared to the ones at the front at 2 a.m. They show. Yeah. So you're going to the concert this weekend?
12: I am.
8: What days?
12: Both days.
8: I'm actually just supporting this crazy fan. You're a good friend. Okay. Who's your favorite on BTS?
12: I like all 7. Yes. But I like V.
8: Oh, V's a good one. Okay, have fun at the concert. Thank you so much. And so look at this. The lineup's going to continue to grow. If you saw any of the footage on the weekend where they launched the Nike BTS customization by you, Nike customization by you at the Eaton Center, some people were waiting in line for like 7 hours. So the lineup has already started, but we're going to go inside because guess what? We have an amazing giveaway. We are giving away for a lucky viewer at home one Nike Club Pullover Fleece hoodie. 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Stay tuned. because we're going to be here. We're going to show you how the Nike by You customization works on the apparel. And again, we'll continue to speak to BTS Army. We're live here at Yorkdale at Nike. More to come for all you BTS fans. We're taking a break here on CP24 Breakfast. More to come.
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1: Hey, hey, look at that. Looking down on the midway at the CNE, which opens on Friday, and the weather is going to be very welcoming. And the run-up into it all will also be very welcoming, but you know, you can't get in there yet, but maybe you can head down to the waterfront or just enjoy the parks and the patios. 16 degrees, we're mainly cloudy right now, but that's just because a low is passing by as well to the south over the U.S. Midwest. It's kicking up some cloud, but we avoid any wet weather, and that's good news. Midday and afternoon, it sucks away that cloud as it moves off towards the coast, and that will return us to mainly sunny skies. There's a look at winds. They are light, generally calm to 15 kilometers per an hour. So light winds, manageable humidex. I mean, it's a dry environment and seasonable temperatures and a return to sunshine. It's going to be a really brilliant afternoon. Enjoy it as best you can. I know it's Thursday and a lot of you have to work, but Friday is just around the corner and tomorrow will be just as nice. 25 degrees sunshine and seasonable. Now, Saturday, things do start to change, but the bulk of the stormy weather will hold off until evening. So you have much of the day to enjoy. You might see an isolated pop-up shower in the midday afternoon, but most of that will be to the north. Sunday, it's going to be cooler, and we see a chance of lingering showers. Not an all-day rain, but a spattering of showers and a high 22, and then 21 on Monday with some sun and gusty winds. That's your five-day forecast. I'll have the rest of the seven-day coming up. Maytel, over to you.
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0: Okay, the nominations are officially out for the MTV Video Music Awards, and Madonna leads the pack with Taylor Swift a close second before they face off in September. We want to know what song has defined your summer. Is it one from Madonna or Taylor Swift?
1: Maybe it's another tune that's been stuck in your head. Email us your pick at now at cp24.com. We'll share some of those responses this morning, including this one from Lori. Lori shared her song, Midnight Sun, by Zara Larsson.
0: Oh, I've heard of this one.
1: Yeah.
0: Yeah, it's quite
29: like
0: good.

0: summer song shimmy, isn't it?
1: Oh, totally. I do like this
0: song. It's a great song.
1: And I think I like it even better after watching this music video.
0: I have never seen the video.
1: I know. Music videos are great. They just give you a better sense of where the artist is going with it. Yeah, she's got booty goals for me.
0: She is making summer special again.
1: For sure. Okay, thank you for that pick. I'm loving it. Thank you, Lori. Oh, there's some grinding on the grass going on. There's everything in this video. Oh, wow. Okay. All right, next up. Woo, get me a fan. Jazz shares unequivocally the song of the summer is Janice, STFU by Toronto's own Drake. It's still Iceman season. Janice, shut the up.
0: Whoa, family show, family show. All right, Jody's choice is every time we hear Joyride by Roxette, it's 1990 and we are heading to Grand Bend Skipping School. It's a good one.
1: Okay, yeah, I love Roxette and local artist as well, so very cool. Next up, okay, let's listen.

0: Yeah, there you go.
1: Okay, so this is from Antoinette, who shares, for me, it's John Henley's The Boys of Summer. It evokes summer for me, even with knee deep in snow. This summer, I had to add Shakira's Die Die. Mm-hmm. It's a party song in a song and a great memory from the FIFA World Cup. It certainly is.
0: Yeah, we can't forget that. It's funny. Like, it took over so much of the summer, and it almost seems like the rearview mirror now.
1: I
0: like,
1: know.
0: How long ago was FIFA? But you bring back the songs, you bring back all those memories, and it was a good time in the city. Mm-hmm. All right, Stacy sharing the Puerto Rico song, Que Rico. It's so happy and a good beat. It's such a beautiful island. If you haven't been to Puerto Rico.
1: I have not.
0: It's so good. And they have these little islands that are part of Puerto Rico just to the east, Culebra and Vieques.
1: Wow.
0: And they're just some of the most beautiful beaches I've ever seen.
1: Oh, no way.
0: In my life. Zoni
1: okay.
0: Beach. Playa. Oh, gosh, I can't remember the other one. I was so in the moment.
1: Yeah, no, anyways, I could tell. I could tell you were mesmerized by that. Yeah, I have to check out Puerto Rico. I just remember when U.S. President Donald Trump was like, Puerto Rico. He said it in a really interesting way. Anyways, when I think of Puerto Rico, I think of Trump for some reason. Anyway, shifting gears, when we come back, today's a special day. Multiple sclerosis continues to be very relevant and crippling. It affects nearly 12 Canadians who get diagnosed every day. We'll have more on this on the other side of the break. Stay with us.
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5: 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And A&W is teaming up this year with PWHL superstar goaltender Kristen Campbell for Burgers to Beat MS this year. 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Really great to meet you. You've reached the highest levels of hockey, including a gold with Team Canada. Congratulations. How has watching, I know this is personal for you, your mom Janet, living with multiple sclerosis for 27 years, how has that kind of shaped the athlete and the person you've become today?
6: Yeah, I mean, watching my mom battle the disease over my career, it's been so inspiring for me. And I would say I get a lot of her determination, resilience, and work ethic from her. So, yeah, it's just been incredible to watch her battle the disease and ultimately take every day on as a challenge and something that I've modeled my career after as well.
5: Yeah, and Kristen, you know, your mom was there for you through your entire hockey journey. You said that she was, you know, there for every practice and game pretty much, despite the MS. So what do you remember most about kind of the sacrifices she made for you?
6: Yeah, I think the biggest thing is that she always showed up with a smile on her face no matter how she was feeling, and she always put everyone around her before herself. So yeah, I think just the way she showed up for me throughout my whole career, I'm so excited to be able to partner with A&W and MS Canada to show up for her.
5: Yeah, absolutely. And you went from being, you know, a PWHL goaltender of the year in Toronto to now joining the expansion team, the Vancouver Golden Eyes. Sarah Nurse is your teammate now. What has that fresh start in Vancouver meant to you personally and professionally for your career right now?
6: Yeah, it's been amazing. Being able to be part of this league in general has been incredible. Bringing professional women's hockey to the West Coast was just such a special experience. And yeah, the fans out there were incredible. And it's just where I'm at in my career right now. I couldn't imagine being anywhere but Vancouver, and just being able to build that franchise from the ground up has been quite exciting.
5: Yeah, and today you're really using your platform as A&W's celebrity spokesperson for Burgers to Beat MS. Why was it important for you to make your mom's story public now? And what do you hope Canadians take away from it?
6: Yeah, I mean, I think the biggest thing is that MS is such an individual disease. It affects everyone differently and every family differently. But I mean, my mom's story, I hope that it can bring inspiration and insight to it. Doesn't define how you live your life. Like, she's been able to kind of just live the life that she was wanted to live, and live a fulfilling life. So I think just, yeah, it's special to be able to share her story, and 90,000 Canadians across Canada are affected by MS, so it is a very prevalent disease. But yeah, it's just important to me to be able to share that personal story and how she's impacted my career over the years.
5: Yeah, well, thank you so much for being vulnerable and sharing your mom's story and being an ambassador this year. Very sure. Quick, before we let you go, what is your favorite type of A&W burger?
6: Team burger, for
5: Team
6: sure.
5: Burger, for sure. Okay, I'm onto their smash burger lately. That has been absolutely delicious as well. But thanks so much for joining us, and I hope everyone goes out there today and purchases a teen burger, because every $2 goes to support MS Canada. Kristen Campbell, thanks so much. Great to meet
6: Thank you.
5: You.
6: Yeah,
5: have a
6: nice
5: great day.
6: Thank
5: All right,
6: you.
5: We're going to take a quick break. Back with your headlines after this.
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0: We are live in Etobicoke this morning, where police are investigating after shots were fired at this home near the 427 and Finch. No injuries have been reported. We'll check in with Courtney Heels for an update. Well, the return of the CNE and some major concerts and, of course, a festival or two. We're looking ahead to what's setting up to be a pretty big weekend in our city. And it's a huge morning at Yorkdale Mall this morning, calling all BTS fans. They have been burning the midnight oil, lining up because Nike is teaming up with the South Korean boy band BTS for a unique merchandise customization experience ahead of the band's stop in Toronto this weekend. Jian Lee joining us live from the mall with all the details, including your chance to win a prize pack valued at $200. Oh man, that line is getting bigger and bigger. Some of the people there brought chairs. They've camped out since 2 in the morning. Hey, good morning, Toronto. Speaking of mornings, thanks so much for joining us on this Thursday, August the 20th. Hope you're doing well. I'm Jennifer Shung. Let's talk about your weather forecast for today. Right now, we are climbing a bit. Maybe not in temperature. I was thinking it was a bit. I think we were at, 15 earlier, so we've gone up by a degree, Bill. But it looks
1: small
0: like a pleasant
1: winds.
0: Day.
1: Small winds.
0: Small winds, exactly.
1: Forgot how juicy that teen burger was.
0: My so good,
1: goodness,
0: right?
1: Delicious.
0: Mm-hmm.
1: And BTS, wow. I have a friend, Sarah Smart. She's been trying to get tickets to go to the concert and not successful. It is such a hot ticket, BTS. Everything related to BTS. And we're going to have a fun segment later in the show to talk more about how Korean culture, and rightly so, is also just blowing up in every aspect of it. 16 feels like 17. Jen's excited about that, but I'd like it to get a little warmer, get to that room temperature, and it will. And it will get up to normal, even a touch above as we head to a high of 26. Normal high is 25. The winds will be light today, and while we start with a bit of cloud because systems rolling by us to the south, kicking that cloud up, we avoid the precipitation, and it will clear back out by the midday afternoon to mainly sunny skies. So that's working for today. You can see that cloud just popping up. As we zoom out, you can see the precipitation well to the south in Ohio, pushing into western Pennsylvania. No worries about that interfering with your plans. 26 today, 25 sunshine, seasonable. And then Saturday, we're looking at late day evening storms. But most of the day should stay relatively dry, at least here north of the city. If you're heading to cottage country, a different story. I'll have those details in your full long range forecast coming up. Maytel, over to you.
2: Thanks so much. Good morning. Heading out the door on the 403 westbound, you've got quite the delay from the 401 out towards Kothra. That's because of a collision that's been here, I would say, about a half an hour already. It's the right lane that's blocked off. You can see just behind it, the 403 westbound at a crawl from the 401 right through to Kothra. So definitely extra time necessary if that's the direction you're headed. 401 eastbound, already very slow from the 427. You know what? Make that south of Pearson now all the way out towards the 400. You'll find the 401 westbound. It's slow through the 412 out towards Salem. It does open up in towards Scarborough. There's not much happening just yet. West 401 through McCowan. Say hi to us right there in those studios. It's not too bad right through the Don Valley Parkway. Heading Don Valley Parkway southbound, it's slow towards Lawrence, the Gardner into downtown. Some volume, but again, no issues.
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2: CapitalDirect.ca. Now let's check in with Susan Nguyen over at TTC Transit Control and see how things are doing over there this morning. Good morning, Susan.
4: Good morning, Maytel. It's shaping up to be another great morning across the TTC network. No major delays to report at this time. All our subway, LRT, and streetcar routes are moving well. And also on the buses, we do have a minor detour in Scarborough affecting our 154 Curran Hall buses. So there's construction blocking the westbound lanes over at Bryn Mawr and Orton Park. So those buses are having to detour, and we are missing a couple of stops on Scarborough Golf Club and Bryn Mawr. So leave yourself some extra travel time if you're in that area. But other than that, the rest of the network is moving very well. And seeing kicks off tomorrow, and we are ready to move the crowds. We have ramped up service on several key routes beginning tomorrow. So if you're taking line one, you head over to Union Station and hop on the 509 Harbourfront. On line two, you can take the 511 Bathurst from Bathurst Station, or get to Dufferin Station and take any of our 29 or 929 Dufferin Express buses to get you there. But we're also bringing back our popular 829 CNA Express bus route that'll operate nonstop directly from Dufferin Station to the X. So make sure to head over to our website to get more details on these services changes and to plan your trip. Over to you, Jen.
0: Okay, Susan, thank you so much for the update. Police are investigating after shots were fired overnight at a home in Etobicoke. CP24's Courtney Heels joins us live from the scene in the neighborhood of Upper Humber Drive with the latest details on this. And it looks like there's quite a area that's kind of marked off by police there, Courtney.
5: Mm-hmm. That's right. The street is blocked off. They have officers going around gathering as much evidence as possible, photographing the scene. And now that it's lighter out and a little bit later in the day, we have a pretty good look at what unfolded here this morning. Jen, you can see some evidence markers on the ground. You also see what appear to be shell casings. What we heard from Toronto Police, they confirmed they were called here over reports of shots fired overnight. So someone called in, heard the shots. They found that evidence of gunfire. They also confirm nobody was injured. But as far as the scene, again, you can see there's a scene outside on the road, but also toward the house. We noticed some police going in and out of the house earlier this morning. And in some of our video we captured, you can actually see what appear to be bullet holes inside of the house, kind of in the hallway. There were some stickers, a police sticker surrounding those bullet holes. So I think that gives you a better sense of what kind of shooting this was, how scary I'm sure that was for anybody in that house and anyone on this street. I've talked to a couple of neighbors so far. Many of them just surprised that this happened overnight. Didn't hear anything, but I talked to one man a few minutes ago who said he heard the shots, heard at least three, and he knew right away it was a shooting. And he's scared. Anybody would be scared waking up to news of a shooting in their neighborhood. Right now, police, of course, will be trying to figure out what the motive is here and getting more evidence, more information. As people wake up, maybe some surveillance video from cameras. Many of these houses have cameras, so that'll be key in identifying the suspects. And of course, if we get an update on who police may think is behind this, we will share more information on that with you. Jen, over to you.
2: CP24's Courtney Hills joining us live from this neighborhood in Etobicoke. Thank you. Meantime, police are investigating another shooting, this time in North York, where shots were fired overnight. Police responded to a home on Burnett Avenue near Yonge and Sheppard and found multiple shell casings. Investigators haven't released any more information about possible suspects, but say no injuries have been reported. And Toronto police have released images of a man accused of sexually assaulting a six-year-old child at a downtown park. The suspect is described as 55 to 60 years old, 5'6", with an average build, black and gray hair, and clean shaven. Police say on Tuesday afternoon, they responded to Roundhouse Park near Bremner Boulevard and Lower Simcoe. Investigators say the child was playing on the trains in the park when the suspect walked up to them and sexually assaulted them. He was confronted by a parent and ran away. Anyone with information about this is asked to contact police. Prime Minister Mark Carney is asking premiers to put U.S. booze back on shelves as officials try to finalize a trade deal between our two countries. U.S. President Donald Trump saying yesterday that a tentative agreement has been reached. Multiple sources also tell CTV News there are reductions in sectoral tariffs such as steel and aluminum as part of the agreement, but the scope of those reductions is still unclear. Following a virtual first minister's meeting, several premiers confirmed that Prime Minister Carney asked the leaders to return the U.S. alcohol to the shelf as part of the trade talks.

0: duo 303. Meantime, final preparations are underway for the CNE, which opens tomorrow. The 147th edition will feature all of the usual thrilling rides, wacky food, games, and live music. More than 1.4 million people are expected to visit the X over the 18-day event, which runs from tomorrow until September the 7th. And looking ahead to the busy Saturday in the city, BTS will be playing the first of two shows at Rogers Stadium, the group's only Canadian stop on their worldwide tour. Nigerian rapper Asake will be at Scotiabank Arena, while French DJ Hugel is at RBC Amphitheater. Lights will play the CNE Bandshell, while the Argos take on the Ticats at BMO Field. Well, Nike is partnering with South Korean boy band BTS on a Nike by You customization experience and apparel for the group's world tour Arirang, which is making a stop here in Toronto this weekend. We just told you about it. Ji-Yun Lee is getting up close and personal to all the BTS fans at Yorkdale Shopping Center this morning with all the exciting details, plus a chance at a really great giveaway. Ji, I can't believe how many people have flocked there in just a span of a few minutes.
1: Oh, and this lineup continues to grow. I mean, take a look now, and people are showing up, and the doors don't even open till a little later this morning, but they're all ready. Many of them are going to the concert this weekend, not only on Saturday, but Sunday. BTS Army is alive, they're awake, and they're so excited. First person line started lining up at 2 a.m. Now, we're going to go inside Nike, because we're going to demonstrate how the Nike by You customization works. We have Chase Martinez here, who is a digital content creator and a huge fan. Good morning. How are you?
2: Good. How are you guys?
1: Okay, so tell me a little bit of your excitement about BTS coming to Toronto.
2: I'm so excited to have BTS in Toronto. It's been a long time coming. I've been a fan for 12 years now. I saw their first show here in 2015 with only 1,000 people. I went to the start of the Arirang show in Korea, and just seeing them here in like my hometown is like so crazy, especially with like two sold out shows.
1: And you're going to both shows?
2: Yes, I am going to both shows.
1: All right, so you are going to do a Nike by You customization. You actually did this at the Eaton Center, so
2: yes,
1: show me the shirt.
2: I did the Eaton Center customization last week, so I got a little patch here as well as one at the back on this really cool graphic polo.
1: Yes.
2: So you can like do it on literally anything that Nike has to offer as long as it's 100% cotton.
1: Yeah. Okay. And you want to do another item now.
2: Yes.
1: So what do we have here?
2: I have a hoodie design, so yeah, I can wear Nike BTS all year round. So we're going to do this one.
1: Okay. Let's go on up, and I'll let you decide what patches you want.
2: Hi. Good. How are you?
3: Doing well. So you got your choice between two different patches. What were you thinking?
4: I already have this one on my back, so I
3: great
4: think
3: choice.
4: I want to do the BTS in the Hangul.
3: Okay. Amazing. And then you get a second choice as well. What would
4: yes
3: you like?
4: I would want to do the 7 checksum embroidered patch.
3: Okay, perfect. So I'm going to get you to come around this way, and then we'll get that process cool started, okay?
1: So this is so cool. Once again, go ahead, Chase. This is a really cool collaboration, Nike by You customization. That's why people are lined up. You can come in, you pick out an item. They do recommend 100% cotton items. You come in, you pick the patches that you want. There's two per pack, and then they'll put it and under the heat press, and it's yours. How cool is that? Mm-hmm. And not only that, here at Nike starting today, you can also buy the Nike BTS Tour t-shirt. At the Eaton Center, you have both black and white, but here at Yorkdale, they have the white t-shirt. So Chase, this is going to look amazing.
4: It's gonna look so good. I'm very excited for this one.
3: You made okay a great choice.
1: So you definitely want to stay tuned for our next segment, because we'll show you the finished product. In the meantime, I do want to show you the concert tour t-shirt that we have here as well on these mannequins. So again, this is the official Nike BTS concert t-shirt right here on the mannequins. At Yorkdale, you only have the white t-shirt. At Eaton Center, you have both black and white. And then, of course, we mentioned that we have an incredible giveaway. So somebody at home can win a Nike Club pullover hoodie. This is a hoodie like this. You can pick the color that you want. You also win a Nike

0: 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And again, both items, you get up to two patches and you can have it customized. 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How cool is that? And then you can get ready for the concert if you're lucky enough to go this weekend. Coming up, stay tuned. We're going to show you Chase's finished hoodie with the custom patches. In the meantime, Jen, we'll send it back to you.
1: Okay, what an exciting day at Yorkdale Mall and at Nike. These are kind of really limited edition. You know, you got to get your hands on them quick. So very obvious why there are long lines at the mall this morning. Thanks so much, G. We'll check in with you later. Yeah, those Nike patches are pretty cool. They're onto something. And as we've been telling you, it is going to be a big weekend for music fans in the city and the GTA as BTS gets set to perform three shows. We'll look at how the K-pop group is driving a huge fandom. 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
13: All right, a zoomed-in shot of the Toronto Sun down in Nathan Phillips Square. It is a dry, it is a fresh-feeling start to what will be a comfortable and brighter afternoon. We've got some cloud kicking up from the low passing by us to the south, but it really shouldn't interfere with your plans. Just offer a little bit more cloud this morning, and then as that system pulls away towards the coast of New England, it'll drag that cloud away with it, and we'll get back to mainly sunny skies. But 16 might have you putting on the long-sleeve shirt, or maybe at least feeling comfortable if you have to wear a blazer into work. Winds are light. Generally 5 to 15 kilometers per hour, if that. So you don't really have to worry about that being a factor in your comfort or discomfort. But we will get sunshine, seasonably warm temperatures. And here's a cloud kicking up. As we zoom out, you can see that system with precipitation over Ohio and Pennsylvania continuing to work its way to the east, blocked from moving north by high pressure. So here's how it pans out in your long-range forecast. Partly cloudy, light wind, a return to mainly sunny skies this afternoon. Sunshine, seasonable, lovely Friday, kickoff for the CNE. Saturday, we may see a couple of isolated pop-up showers during the midday and afternoon, but the bulk of that energy stays north until the evening. Then we get into thunderstorms. Showers linger overnight and through the day Sunday, though they will be very light and scattered, but it will be a cooler wind flow. Gets knocked down the temperature from mid-20s Thursday through Saturday to low 20s, 22 on Sunday, 21 for a high on Monday, and overnight lows dipping down to the low teens. You're going to feel that. It does recover nicely, though. We're still in August after all. Tuesday and Wednesday, mid-20s. Enjoy that. That is your 7-day forecast. Maytel, over to you.
14: Thank you so much. That 13 is scaring me over there. Having a look at the 401 eastbound in the collectors just by Winston Churchill, it looks like we've got new troubles. The right lane is blocked off, so just a bit of a slowdown, as you can see. It's not too bad once you make your way beyond that in both the core and collector lanes. Now, there is this ongoing issue on the 403 westbound. This is just by Cawthra. The right lane is still off limits, and you'll find the 403 west at a crawl from the 401 all the way out towards Cawthra. So certainly lots of time needed there. On the 401 westbound, it's slow just through the 412 out towards Salem into Scarborough. It's really not too bad at all so far this morning. This is both ways through McCowan, right through Brimley as well, so not much to worry about. It does get slow once you make your way beyond the Don Valley Parkway. The 401 eastbound just past the 427, of course, slow. The DVP south, some volume heading down towards Lawrence.
1: All right, it's time now to take a look at some of the week's stories that impact branding and brands. Branding expert and host of the Chatter That Matters podcast, Tony Chapman, is in the house this morning. Tony, happy Thursday. Great to see you again.
15: Great to see you.
1: Yeah, so Nick isn't here, so it's just me today, but we're talking about something huge. BTS. BTS Storm has taken over Toronto this weekend. G is live at Yorkdale Mall. I don't know if you saw from our previous segments. I mean, fans have been lining up since 2 in the morning to get their hands on this exclusive Nike BTS merchandise concert t-shirts. So what do you make of this? How can brands capitalize on the meteoric rise of Korean culture? I mean, Nike obviously has their hand on the pulse.
15: Yeah, I mean, this is a band that I think has gone now into global culture.
1: Yeah.
15: It's a community. It's a constant conversation with their fans. It's the fashion. It's the music. They, you know, boy, I'd argue the first boy band were the Beatles. You know, when they came, they're all cute.
1: Yeah.
15: And but now it's orchestrated so that every touch point. So what Nike's done is said, like, we're not about to try to import Korean culture. What we're going to do now is give their tribe an opportunity to personalize their wear and as their own identity. And when you do that, something magic happens. People line up. They feel they're getting their own Nike.
1: Yep.
15: And guess what? They become your ambassadors. They're shared to the world. So it's an incredible accordion of marketing, which is just says that, you know, people line up, they get it personalized. And it's not the first time. I mean, Nike for you was the first time where they allowed you to customize sneaks and they saw how successful. This is the future of marketing, mass to my identity, my brand, my personalization, and then my sharing, I think is where a lot of great marketers are going, and I think Nike's doing exceptionally well.
1: Mm-hmm. Yeah, it's a PR Ponzi scheme.
15: but it really is. I mean, because you're getting all these people in their network, and look what I've done, look what I'm wearing, look at how I interpret this brand, and it really is this frenzy over it, you know. And listen, boy bands are you flirt with these boy bands, you dream about them, you wish you were part of them, you consume every part of it, and you wear it as part of the tribe. And this is just Nike fitting into that conversation versus trying to control it. And that's a big difference. Brands that try to control get pushed aside. Brands that allow you to take control succeed.
1: Very good distinction. Okay, finally, Tony, your thoughts on the new Toronto Tempo mascots.
15: What a beautiful word, tempo. What does that mean? Slow and fast. So they get two mascots, the turtle and the hare. What I'd love to see them do with this is take it into school programs and take it in and teaching the concept mindfulness, when to have intensity, and use this as a conversation so it extends beyond the basketball court. But a brilliant move on their part. Everything this team has done from day one has absolutely, you could show they've got some of the best marketers in there, and this is just another example.
1: Yeah, hopefully their game playing improves. Well, they're on a 12-game losing streak
15: right
1: now.
15: I know, but
1: right,
15: you know, it will and stuff, and support the team for what it is, and the fact that we've now got professional women's sports.
1: And, it's a win.
15: And it's a win. And again, the values that can come from mascots. So instead of just being a mascot of the team, it's about how our brand and we want to identify with people in terms of how life should be lived. It's less about winning and losing. It's really about tempo. And I give them credit for doing that.
1: For sure. Very clever mascots indeed. Dez and Dot, a Gemini and a Taurus. Tony, thank you so much.
15: Always a pleasure.
1: Always a pleasure. We'll chat with you next week. Have a nice weekend.
15: You too.
1: Okay, back with your 8 o'clock headlines right after this. Stay tuned.

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0: live in this neighborhood in Etobicoke this morning where shots were fired at a home near the 427 and Finch. No injuries have been reported. We'll check in with Courtney Heels for an update. And a motorcyclist who was struck by a vehicle near Grand River and Shepherd in Scarborough has died in the hospital. We'll have more on this coming up. Also, the head of the Ontario Honda Dealers Indy at Markham is apologizing after the city's inaugural event last weekend. We'll tell you why straight ahead. And calling all BTS fans, good morning to the fans at Yorkdale Mall lining up as Nike is teaming up with the South Korean boy band for a very unique merchandise customization experience ahead of the band's stop in Toronto this weekend. They're playing shows at Rogers Stadium. Gian Lee will join us live from Yorkdale this morning with all the details, including your chance to win a prize pack valued at $200. Okay, it's getting busy down there. Good morning, Toronto. Thanks so much for waking up with us here on CP24 Breakfast. It is already Thursday, August the 20th. One more sleep until the CNE, and it's definitely going to be a very busy weekend with all the concerts and festivals happening in our city. We'll tell you what they are straight ahead. I'm Jennifer Sean. Here's a live look outside where, oh my gosh, it looks like a muggy soup, Bill, but that's just an illusion, right? It shouldn't feel that way.
1: Yeah, I mean, at this point in the day, the temperature close to dew point because you get all that radiational cooling overnight. So it can be a little hazy, but it is a dry, stable environment out there. We're looking through a lot of atmosphere here as you look down at downtown. So not surprising to look like that. But, you know, once that sunrise is a little higher in the sky and those rays become more focused and the temperature warms, it'll be brighter and clearer. And also there's a system spinning by us to the south, kicking up a little bit of cloud, but the precipitation, you know, is south of Lake Erie for the most part into Ohio and Pennsylvania. And it will continue to track off to the east. We don't have to worry about needing umbrellas for our plans today. And the further into the day we get, the brighter the skies will be. So we're temporarily under mainly cloudy skies. But the system, which is bringing the rain well to our south, will eventually just drag that away with it as it spins off towards the Atlantic seaboard. 26 for a high, just beating the norm of 25.3. Thinning cloud as we move into the afternoon. Near normal temperatures, light winds, everything working to make this day a really pleasant one. Get out there and enjoy it. I'm going to send it over to Maytel. See if it's an enjoyable commute this morning, but I'm doubting it.
2: It's not really an enjoyable commute ever, especially for me. I don't know how anybody does this, but we had some troubles on the 401 eastbound in the collectors just by Winston Churchill, the right lane out. With a stall, there's really not much of an impact on the drive. Where you are finding a very slow one is on the 403. It's still at a crawl from the 401 heading down towards Cawthra. We had some troubles on the 403 west through Cawthra right here. Everything's been cleared out of the way, which is good news, but it is still quite slow from the 401. It'll take a bit for all of that to ease up. Westbound 401, it slows just beyond the 412 out through Salem. It's not too bad through this shot right now. The 401 through Salem, not bad. Eastbound looks like it's starting to build from Westney out towards Salem. The 401 westbound into Scarborough, not bad at all so far this morning. Usually by this time it would be quite slow through McCowan, but it's not too bad at all. John Valley Parkway, the Gardiner, you've got some volume, but nothing out of the ordinary.
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2: Now let's have a check-in with Susan Wynn over at TTC Transit Control. What can you tell us so far this morning? Good morning, Susan.
4: Good morning, Maytel. Service continues to be moving very well across the TTC network. No major delays to report. If you're heading out to take transit this morning, you can expect an easy, problem-free commute. Looking ahead to tonight, though, we do have a planned early subway closure on a portion of Line 1. Subway service between our Lawrence West and St. George stations will end early at midnight for planned track work. Replacement buses will be operating between those stations after midnight to keep customers moving. Also keep in mind that Glen Cairn and Dupont stations will also close early at midnight as part of this work. Regular train service will be back up and running first thing tomorrow morning at 6 a.m. For more details on this early closure and to stay on top of any service changes, make sure to check our service alerts on our website. Over to you, Jen.
0: Okay, Susan, thank you so much for that update. Police are investigating after shots were fired overnight in Etobicoke. CP24's Courtney Heels joins us live from the scene in this neighborhood near Upper Humber Drive with the latest details. Courtney, it looks like a pretty active investigation still.
5: Mm-hmm. It is. This happened a few hours ago, Jen, and we can tell you police still on the scene. They have the yellow tape up. They blocked off a part of the road, and that's because they're still gathering evidence. They've been laying down these evidence markers for the last, I'd say, about half an hour, 45 minutes, and now they're up to 15, so quite a bit for those investigators to go over right now. We can see some shell casings on the road, also what appear to be bullet holes in the garage of this house. Earlier, we noticed officers going in and out of the home, and it also appeared as though some of the bullets actually got into the house, struck the hallway. And I say that because we saw officers looking at it, and there was also some stickers surrounding those bullet holes. This all unfolded before 4 o'clock this morning. Police were called to this neighborhood over reports of gunshots. They found the evidence. I spoke with a man earlier who says he heard the shooting.
6: Like I said, it's 4 o'clock in the morning. It happened. It's 4 o'clock in the morning. I heard like 3 shots, in the morning. That's all I heard, yeah.
5: Did you know it was a shooting?
6: Yeah, I know. It's feel like shooting because it's a silence after that.
5: Yeah.
6: Totally quiet. Just 3 shots and then quiet after that. That's all I heard.
5: Man, of course, pretty concerned to hear of that. First thing this morning, he was sleeping, heard the shots, knew that it was gunfire. There was also a shooting on this same street, Jen, earlier this week. That was Tuesday morning down the road from where we are on Upper Humber. In that case, very similar circumstances. A home was shot at along with a vehicle. Police still investigating that case. Of course, they'll look to see if there may be a connection. At this point, nothing to suggest that, but you can imagine how upsetting this is for people who live in this residential area. It's pretty quiet. I've seen a lot of people out walking this morning. I've been told there's a lot of kids around. I'm sure we'll see them a little bit later on. So very alarming to hear of this latest investigation now, more gunfire overnight. No injuries to report. The focus now will be on identifying the suspect or suspects and, of course, the motive. Over to you.
2: Yeah, this is the third shooting in Etobicoke this week. Courtney Hales joining us live. Thank you. All right. Meantime, Prime Minister Mark Carney is asking the premiers of this country to put U.S. booze back on shelves as officials trying to hammer out and finalize this trade deal between our two countries. But a recent survey found Canadians might not be buying all of that. Yeah. It seems to be kind of a 50-50 split, Scott. Scott, let's talk about this ban on American booze. I mean, we knew that this was one of the concessions we might have to make.
7: The Americans made it clear that this was quite a significant irritant when it came to trying to negotiate this broader trade deal. And potentially, it was one of the reasons why the Trump administration was threatening to impose a whole new round of sweeping tariffs, citing discriminatory trade policies, specifically taking issue with the provincial bans on U.S. alcohol. Now, as you mentioned, we're learning from multiple premiers that the prime minister asked provincial leaders, as part of this deal, to put American booze back on sale and restock the shelves. We know Ontario Premier Doug Ford has been one of the more outspoken premiers in support of the booze ban. He hasn't commented publicly directly in the wake of the potential trade deal, so we'll have to wait and see what it means specifically for Ontario. But we do know that this has I guess you could say worked, because we have seen the impact on the U.S. side has been significant, and they have been lobbying the Trump administration quite hard to make sure that this is something that is still top of mind for the Trump administration, and it is something that they push for as part of this larger trade deal.
2: Yeah, we know how Premier Doug Ford, you know, with his Captain Canada hat, feels about this. So it's very interesting because let's say Prime Minister Carney says, yes, I need you guys to do this, but, you know, one or two provinces say, no, we're not up for it. What happens then is the question, right?
7: Yeah, and it's one thing to sell it to the premiers and try to get them on board and they can put it back on the store shelves, but it's another thing then to sell it to us, the general public. Will we be on board? It might be back on the shelves, but Canadians, we've seen it over the past several years now. We've really pushed back against against this trade war, and we've really embraced this buy Canadian sentiment. We've seen it when it comes to travel, in terms of Canadians going down to the U.S. And so, you know, it'll be a big question. And there has been a recent poll by Nanos that shows a significant majority of Canadians won't buy American booze if it's back on the store shelves. 3 in 4 Canadians say they won't buy U.S. booze if it returns to shelves. And so that is the big question going forward.
2: Right.
7: Maybe the premiers will agree and we'll see it back on store shelves, but will Canadians in big numbers go back to buying it? Because we've seen it's actually been quite beneficial for many Canadian products. products over the last year and a half or so when we've really had this buy Canadian push.
2: For sure. Elbows up. And hey, as I told Roger Peterson earlier, for me, it's been VQA all day. But I know some people miss their California wines for sure. So we'll see how that plays out. CTV Scott Hurst, thanks so much, Scott.
7: Thanks,
2: have a good day. All right. Turning to entertainment, Ed Sheeran will play the first of three shows in the city tonight. Yeah.

0: Christmas.
1: All right, yeah. Ed Sheeran, the British singer-songwriter, will be at Rogers Center tonight, tomorrow, and on Saturday. It's all part of his Loop Tour in support of his eighth LP, Play. Okay, and meantime, fans are not playing, but they are lining up as Nike is partnering with South Korean boy band BTS on a Nike by You customization experience and apparel for the group's world tour, Arirang, which makes a stop here in Toronto this weekend. It's going to be a huge and exciting weekend. Jian Lee is joining us live from Yorkdale Shopping Center this morning with all the details. She's already kind of gotten, you know, a sample of the type of hoodie that you can get customized with these BTS logos. This is such a great experience. And Tony Chapman really hit the nail on the head when he said, you know, Nike's doing something special by letting the fans decide how they want to customize their product.
2: And that's what it's all about, right? Everyone has their own idea of what they want for their hoodie, their t-shirt, their crew neck. You can get anything customized. They do recommend that the item is cotton because that works well with the heat press and for the patches to stay on. But anything goes, and I think it's really cool. And listen, the lineup here outside of a Nike store at Yorkdale is growing. The first person in line started lining up at 2 a.m. That's how dedicated the army is. And everyone is excited, obviously, because they're coming to town Saturday and Sunday. I'm going to bring in Chase Martinez, who is also a massive BTS fan. How are you?
3: Good. How are you?
2: So you actually went to the concert in Korea for the Arirang tour.
3: Yes, I went to the start of the Arirang tour, which started in April in Korea. So I got to witness the first ever shows. But seeing it here in Toronto after so long is a really special moment for me.
2: What is it about BTS that resonates with the fans?
3: It's so many different things. I think they're, music really transcends language because a lot of their stuff has been mostly produced in Korean. I think the messages, when translated, resonate very deeply. They're very authentic. They're very genuine. They produce, they sing, they write, they dance. It's like a full package, and they just come off as very, authentic and genuine people. We get to really see them and grow with them because they've been around for 13 years now. So,
2: all right. So from the Arirang album, which is their new one, what's your favorite song?
3: One More Night.
2: Oh, why? Why do you like that one so much?
3: I just think it's really fun to dance around with. I like the beat. It's very more aligned with what I sonically like, but I also really enjoy Aliens. I really enjoy the message between that. And I love the 2.0 music video. I think it's so funny and a good reference to Old Boy and everything.
2: I love it. All right, so you picked out a hoodie.
3: Yes.
2: You already had this customized at the Eaton location.
3: Yes, I did.
2: So now you've picked out a hoodie. Let's go and have a look. Okay, so again, when you come to the Nike store, this is running right through till Sunday, but my recommendation is come sooner than later because the patches are available until they run out. Basically, you get two per pack and you pick out an item in the store, then you get to decide how you want to do it. So what did you end up doing here, Chase?
3: I ended up making a hoodie this time. I put the BTS Nike logo on the back as my big graphic so that when I pull up my hood, this is front and center, and it's kind of an if you know, you know, because it is in Korean.
2: Okay.
3: And then at the front, I added a little embroidered patch. It says BTS with the Nike swoosh, but there's actually seven checks for the seven members.
2: Oh, I like this patch.
3: Yeah.
2: And again, when you come in, it doesn't take very long to do the heat press, but because of the lineup, it could be a while, but my recommendation once again is the patches, they're here, but once they sell out, they sell out. So you want to come sooner than later. It starts today here at the Yorkdale location, right through till Sunday. There's already a massive lineup. Chase, are you going to have a good time this weekend?
3: I am. I'm going to have the best time, and Army is going to have the best time. It's going to be two crazy nights.
2: I know, and you're going to both nights.
3: Yes.
2: Congratulations. Thank you for doing the customization. And so aside from the customization, they also have the Nike BTS tour t-shirts right here on the mannequins. At the Yorkdale location, you have the white t-shirts. At the Eaton Center Nike store, you have black and white. I love the fact that Toronto is right there in the middle. We're also giving away an incredible prize here. 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Send us your name, phone number, and email address for your chance to win this incredible prize. All right, we're going to take a break here on CP24 Breakfast. Chase, we'll get you to model your new hoodie to break. 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

0: Happy, happy, joy, joy. It's your special day, and we're excited to celebrate you, so let's get right to it. Happy 40th birthday to you, Valentina. Love your mom, sister, nieces, nephew, Luna, and Lucy. Happy 6th birthday to our wonderful son, King. Love mom, dad, grandma, auntie, and cousins. Happy 6th birthday, Dallas. Watching you grow into such a smart, kind, and funny little man is the greatest gift. That is from mom, love from dad, and your sister, Caitlin. Happy 35th birthday to Daddy Spencer from your adorable kids, Malcolm and Timothy. Happy 4th birthday to our only girl, Jasmine Sophia. May all your wishes and dreams come true. Love Mama, Papa, Kuya Kian, Dico Jared, and Lola Ray. Happy 9th birthday to Caleb. Love from your grandma, mom, uncles, and brother Sammy. Happy 11th birthday to Isla. Lots of love coming at you from Daddy, Mommy, Mason, and the rest of the family. We love you so much. Happy 12th birthday to Izzy. Wishing you a birthday filled with sweet and fun. Love your entire family and friends. Now, happy 10th birthday to Anna Rosa. Love from your mom, dad, baby sister, Amaya, Lola, Lolo, Abuela, and Abuelo. Oh, Abuela and Abuela. Happy 12th birthday to Liam. We hope you have an incredible day and an amazing year ahead, sending you so much love from your family. Happy 76th birthday to you, Jim. Love from Vicky, Callie, JJ, Christina, Maverick, and your favorite daughter, Crystal. Have an amazing day. They all love you so very much. Wishing this dad, Corey, a very happy 49th birthday. Thank you for all you do. Love your wife, Frances, 6 beautiful daughters, and all the grandkids, Dante, Kobe, Amaya, Azira, and Aloria. Aria is turning 3 today. Happy birthday. So much love coming at you from mom, dad, and big sister, Alexa. Happy 4th birthday to this sweet girl, Renee. You fill our lives with so much love, laughter, and magic. So lucky to watch you grow into the amazing little girl you are. Love, Mama and Daddy. Happy 1st birthday to Jalalia. Jalalia, you are the pride and joy of the family, and we love you. Love from Mommy, Daddy, Grandmas, and Grandpa. Happy 80th birthday to Stan. Love always your wife, Doreen, children, Darol, Steve, Ricardo, Devin, Jr., Denise, Danae, grandchildren, family, and friends. Have a great day. And wishing our daughter, Callie, or this daughter, Callie, a very happy 2nd birthday today. Love mom, dad, and your big sister, Mackenzie. If you have a big day coming up and want to be part of a milestone segment, all you have to do is send in your name, your picture, and all the information to make your day special to milestones@cp24.com.
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9: So there's a lot of cloud out there, mainly cloudy skies. That's all courtesy of a low passing by us to the south. A center of energy too far away to have us worry about rain interfering with our plans. You know, maybe your lawns and gardens could use a little bit more, but we won't get that today. We will actually see that cloud thin out through the midday and afternoon hours as the system south of us moves off towards the coast of New England and drags that cloud with it. So enjoy a beautiful afternoon. We're seeing the temperature slowly creep up. We started at 15, then we moved to 16, now 17. Cloud does act as a heat shield, so it's preventing big leaps and bounds moving forward. But as we do start to clear out through the late morning and midday hours, we will see that temperature continue to climb to the forecast high of 26 this afternoon under light winds and abundant sunshine. It'll feel really, really good and offer you opportunities to do just about anything fun outdoors, from playing sports, maybe going to the beach, maybe sitting poolside, out on a patio. Why not? 24 in Windsor. We're still sitting at 17, so it's certainly warmer in parts of the province than others. But look at that rain. It extends up to Lake Erie, but that's about as far north as it gets. It's just this cloud that's hanging around. 26 for a high today with partly cloudy skies thinning out this afternoon. Sunshine is seasonable for tomorrow. A beautiful day to kick off CNE. 26 on Saturday. Could see a couple of isolated pop-up showers midday. Bulk of the daytime active weather will be north of us. We get into it in the evening and overnight with thunderstorms and then backing off to showers for Sunday. A few intermittent showers. 22, a cool down for Sunday and Monday with the wraparound winds coming in behind the system. Just 21 for Monday. Fortunately, though, we do recover back into the mid-20s and fairly quickly for Tuesday and Wednesday. I love those details coming up.
10: 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Let's go to the X.
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11: So. Well, what you're finding right now is a lot of volume out there on the major routes. It's getting much slower westbound side of the 401 right through the 412 and out towards Salem. Within the last 5 minutes, it has just really increased in volume. Eastbound side of the 401 into Durham, also busy now from Westney out towards Salem. The 401 westbound just beyond the Don Valley Parkway through Leslie, slow in towards the middle of the city. The DVP south, it's at a crawl right down towards Don Mills. Also a busy drive on the Gardner. No issues eastbound 401, but it is slow from, we actually have problems now on the 401 eastbound. It's in the express out by Islington. It looks like there was a truck or something happening off to the left shoulder. In any event, it's very heavy from south of Pearson out towards the 400. We'll be right back with more CP24 Breakfast.
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0: Okay, we are investigating this. Police are after shots were fired at a home near the 427 and Finch in Etobicoke. No injuries have been reported. We'll check in with CB24's Courtney Heels for an update. And a motorcyclist who was struck by a vehicle last night in Scarborough near Grand River and Shepherd has died in the hospital. Details straight ahead. Also, one more sleep until the municipal election nominations close. We'll tell you who's in and who's out in the race for city council. And calling all BTS fans, the lineup is growing as Nike is teaming up with the South Korean boy band for a unique merchandise customization experience ahead of the band's stop at the Rogers Stadium this weekend. Jian Lee will join us live from Yorkdale Mall this morning with all the details, including your chance to win a prize pack valued at $200. Hey, good morning, Toronto. Welcome to CP24 Breakfast. It is Thursday, August the 20th. One more sleep until the CNE and, of course, a music-packed weekend in our city. I'm Jennifer Shung. Thanks for waking up with us. Nick will be back tomorrow also. Let's take you outside for a look at the weather right now. This is from the CN Tower camera, where it is calm and at least no active weather in sight for now. Right, Bill?
1: Correct. Mm-hmm. Yeah, we're seeing clouds, so it's a little dim out there this morning. That's not going to be an all-day thing. We've got a system rolling by us to the south of the Great Lakes through Pennsylvania, through Ohio, heading its way towards the coast of New England. That's where the precipitation is. We're getting some cloud kicked up from that, but that's all we'll get, and it will dissipate as we move through the midday and afternoon hours to reveal lots of sunshine this afternoon, but at cloud acts as a heat shield, so it's been a very slow climb this morning, 15 to 16 to 17. It's like the engine just starting, but once it clears, it'll zoom right up to that 26 for an afternoon high, so don't get discouraged if you have a outdoor plans to see the cloud cover. Won't be with us for all that long, a few hours or so. There's a look at the satellite radar, and you can see the cloud kicked up from the low. And as you zoom out, you can see the precipitation associated with it tracking to the east across the Midwest of the U.S. 3-day forecast, 26, brightening skies this afternoon, 25 tomorrow, mainly sunny and seasonable. And then Saturday, could see a couple of midday pop-up showers, but the bulk of the active weather during the day will be to the north. We'll get it in the evening with showers and thunderstorms, and some scattered showers last through Sunday as well. Of the rest of your long-range forecast coming up, Maytel, it's always a busy one. Is it particularly busy today?
2: It's busy. It's not completely jammed everywhere, but it certainly is a very slow drive. Eastbound on the 401, especially from south of Pearson right out towards the 400. It looks like there's a single vehicle crash right over there on the 401 eastbound in the express. It's just through Islington off to the left shoulder. Not sure what happened there, but it's very slow nonetheless. It's just your typical volume from south of Pearson. Let's take a look opposite end of the city. Westbound 401 out of the Durham region comes to a standstill just by the 412 out through Salem. It looks like the eastbound side of the 401 also getting much heavier now. Maybe it's like the mass exodus for the weekend. It's Thursday, of course. It's slow from Westney out towards Salem, but once you get past that, there's no issue. 401 through Scarborough, it's starting to slow up there in the corner, the top left corner of your screen. Westbound 401 delay out through Kennedy. It's starting to build towards the 404. Beyond the 404, some volume out through Leslie. And the Don Valley Parkway, the 404, typically slow, but thankfully not dealing with any live lane problems.
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2: 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What can you tell us so far this morning?
4: 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Service continues to be smooth sailing across the TTC network. We're not seeing any problems or slowdowns affecting your TTC commute. All our routes are running according to schedule. 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Or from Dufferin Station, you can take any of the 29 or 929 Dufferin Express buses directly to Dufferin Gate there. And we're also bringing back our popular 829 CNA Express bus route that will operate directly nonstop from Dufferin Station to the X. So make sure to plan your trip ahead by visiting our website. That's the latest from us. Over to you, Jen.
0: Okay, Susan, thank you so much for the update. Police are investigating after shots were fired overnight in Etobicoke. CP24's Courtney Hills joins us live from the scene in this neighborhood near Upper Humber Drive with the very latest on this. Are we learning any more details from police, Courtney?
5: Not too too much from police. We know they are still investigating, Jen. They're still on the scene processing all of the evidence. But neighbors are talking, many of them saying it's so scary that something like this has happened. And they're saying, yet again, there was a shooting on this same street just a few days ago on Tuesday morning. It's a bit of a drive from where we are, but same kind of residential neighborhood, similar circumstances. Someone pulls up to a house, opens fire on the building, also hits some vehicles and takes off. In this case, in front of this house, you see there are quite a few evidence markers on the ground, well over a dozen at this point. So a lot for these investigators to look at, to go through. We're seeing shell casings, what appear to be bullet holes in the garage door. That seems to be where the police are focused right now. We also noticed earlier they were inside this house, and we could just see from where we're standing what appear to be bullet holes inside in the hallway. There were some stickers kind of marking those bullet holes inside, again, kind of in the area where you just kind of walk in the front door of a house. So very concerning what we can see. And as I say, neighbors are talking about all of this, shocked that they heard the shooting, shocked that it's happened. Here's more.
6: Like it's 4 o'clock in the morning. It happened. It's 4 o'clock in the morning. I heard like 3 shots. Yeah, in the morning. That's all I heard. Yeah.
5: Did you know it was a shooting?
6: Yeah. I know. It's feel like shooting because it's a silence after that.
5: Yeah.
6: Totally quiet. Just 3 shots and then quiet after that. That's all I heard. Feel like scary, you know, like yeah. Because I live close by, so that's I heard. That's all.
5: Yeah. Seems like a nice neighborhood. A lot of families.
6: Kids. Yeah, a lot of families, kids around here all the time.
5: So as I say, many people on edge knowing that this has happened in the neighborhood. And yet again, because there was also the shooting down the street on this same road on Tuesday morning, Jen. Police, of course, will be trying to identify if there might be a link between the two. But right now, they'll be focused on just this evidence at the foot of the driveway here. All the shell casings, the bullet holes, looking into a motive, of course, and trying to get more information from neighbors in this area. Eventually, we'll hear more on suspects that they may be identified. Over to you.
0: Okay, that is Courtney Hills joining us live from the scene of this shooting at a home in Etobicoke. Thank you. Meantime, there were also shots fired overnight in North York. Police responded to a home on Burnett Avenue near Young and Shepherd and found multiple shell casings. Investigators haven't released any information about possible suspects, but say that no injuries have been reported. And a motorcyclist has died after a collision in Scarborough last night. This happened just after 9:30 near Grand River Boulevard and Shepherd. Toronto police say a man in his 40s riding a motorcycle was struck by a vehicle and was later pronounced dead in the hospital. Police are still investigating what led to the crash, but say that the driver of the other vehicle did remain at the scene. Meantime, police have released images of a man accused of sexually assaulting a 6-year-old child at a downtown park. The suspect, photographed here, is described as 55 to 60 years old, 5'6", with an average build. He has black-gray hair and is clean-shaven. Police say on Tuesday afternoon, they responded to Roundhouse Park. That's near Bremner Boulevard and Lower Simcoe. Investigators say the child was playing on the trains in the park when the suspect walked up to them and sexually assaulted them. He was confronted by a parent and ran away. Anyone with information is being asked to call police. Well, with students heading back to the classroom in just a few weeks, sorry kids, it appears Ontario teachers will be starting the new year without a contract. Their current agreements expire at the end of this month, and negotiation talks between the province and major education unions have stalled. Teachers' unions have a long list of issues, including larger class sizes and staff shortages, but the current dispute centers on which issues should be negotiated at the provincial table versus which should be left to individual school boards.
7: We're not even arguing about how these issues are going to ultimately be resolved. We're arguing about where we're allowed to bargain them in the first place. Student waiting longer for help, it's fewer adults in the school, it's heavier workloads, it's good unionized jobs disappearing from communities.
0: And Minister of Education Paul Calandra says that bargaining is at an early stage. His statement goes on to read, "Those decisions are still underway, with some unions choosing to bring this matter to the Ontario Labour Relations Board. We respect their decision to do so and at all times are ready to continue discussions on the scope of central versus local issues before proceeding to the next stage of negotiations." The country's transport regulator says WestJet is imposing an undue barrier on travelers living with a disability by effectively barring some powered wheelchairs from its planes. The Canadian Transportation Agency says WestJet must scrap

0: premium Canadian ingredients. The company plans to open at least 35 locations nationwide. I do love a good Shake Shack burger, but today it's all about the MS burgers from AMW, because every $2 from a teen burger goes to support MS Canada. So don't forget to buy your teen burger today. All right, moving on to sports. A disastrous start for the Blue Jays in Tampa on Wednesday nearly became a thrilling comeback.
1: That's a fair ball down the line. All the way into the left field corner. Smith around third, getting the wave. Relay to the plate, not in time.
0: Yeah, McAdoo crossing home plate right there. The Tampa Bay Rays led the ballgame 7-1 before Toronto scored four runs in the fifth inning and another one in the sixth to make it a one-run game. But the Rays' bullpen, a bit too strong, shut down Toronto's last 12 batters, giving Tampa a nail-biting 7-6 win. The Jays currently sit one win out of the final American League wildcard spot. They'll have the chance to win the series this afternoon. First pitch flies at 1:10 p.m. Meantime, the Toronto Tempo were hoping to snap their 11-game losing streak, visiting the Washington Mystics yesterday.
2: Rice for three, knocks it down.
0: We now know who the new mascots are, Dez and Dodd. Keke Rice put in 19 points for the Tempo, who struggled without star players Marina Mabry and Brittany Sykes. They were both ruled out with injuries ahead of the game, even though Sykes had just come back from ankle injury. The Tempo kept it close, but just couldn't get ahead. This is a story we've seen in the last few weeks, losing this one 93-82 to the Mystics, and it marks their 12th straight loss. Toronto is back home tomorrow when they host the Portland Fire. And in soccer news, Toronto FC were looking for a second win in a row, hosting Charlotte FC last night.
2: Dorsch clips this one into a shot away!
0: And that 89th minute equalizer from Nicolas Dorsch capped off a thrilling 3-3 draw at BMO Field. The shorthanded Reds fought back from two goals down to secure the point. Next up, Toronto heads south to face Miami this Saturday. Okay, cue the music. Madonna is bringing all the love and nominations to the VMAs. The queen of reinvention and the legendary pop star is leading this year's MTV Video Music Awards nominations. Madonna is up for 11 awards. In second place, Taylor Swift, right on her heels with the second most nominations of 9. The award show happens September 27th in LA. And guess who's in town? Yeah, Ed Sheeran will play the first of 3 shows in the city tonight. Yeah, you got me singing like, ooh, I love it when you do it like that. And bend your clothes up, give me the British singer-songwriter will be at Rogers Centre tonight, tomorrow, and on Saturday. It's part of his Loop tour in support of his 8th LP, Play. You say good morning. And that's not all. Montreal rockers Simple Plan are also in town for a show tonight. The band is playing at RBC Amphitheatre and will be accompanied by Bowling for Soup and electronic duo 303. Okay, before all that happens, plenty of action happening at Yorkdale Mall this morning as Nike is partnering with South Korean boy band BTS on a Nike by You customization experience and apparel for the group's world tour Arirang, which makes a stop here in Toronto this weekend. Jian Lee has been hanging out at the mall, Yorkdale Shopping Center, throughout the morning with the details, including a really great giveaway that includes a customization, G.
3: Yes, good morning, Jen. All right, so the doors here at Nike at Yorkdale open at 10 a.m., but the first person in line started lining up at 2 a.m. This is how dedicated ARMY is to BTS. Of course, there's a lot of excitement because the concert gets underway Saturday and Sunday, and a lot of people can't wait. I'm going to bring in Chase Martinez. Come on in, Chase. All right, so she's been spending the morning with us. You ended up getting a hoodie.
4: I did.
3: Yeah, so are you excited about, first of all, wearing this?
4: Yes, I'm very excited. I already have my one-of-one piece that I made at the Eaton Center last weekend when it first launched, and I was able to get this one done today at Yorkdale. Yeah. And it's been such a fun experience because everything that you make is truly unique and very to your own personal style, and it's just like your own little like BTS thing of your own.
3: I love it. And obviously you're going to be excited this

0: again.
1: Yes, I'm so excited for the shows. It's been a long time coming, and it just feels so special to see the boys like back in Toronto, back in Canada, and I know like the city is like doing all that they can to welcome them.
2: Thank you so much. Have a great time
1: this
2: weekend.
1: Thank you. Thank you. You guys too.
2: Let's talk to some of the fans in line. Come on over here. Hi. I know. You're on live TV. Okay. What time did you get here?
3: 7:30.
2: Okay. So not too bad.
3: Yeah,
2: which have you decided which patch you're going to pick? The big one. And so what are you going to put it on?
3: I don't know yet. I really liked Chase's idea, actually. Yeah. I saw it on Instagram before.
2: Yeah.
3: So I was going to do something similar.
2: Okay, sounds good. Hi, what's your name?
4: My name is Liz.
2: Okay, so you're a BTS ARMY fan.
4: Yes.
2: Right? Okay, tell me why you love BTS so much.
4: Just for the music, and they are good people, so I want to follow them more.
2: Oh, I love that. Are you getting something for yourself here this morning?
4: Yes.
2: Okay.
4: I'm looking for a hoodie with the patch.
2: Love it. Okay, let's talk to some other people here. Oh my gosh, hi, what's your name?
5: Hi, I'm Kim.
2: Hi, and are you guys together?
5: Yeah, this is my mom.
2: This is a great bonding moment.
5: Yeah.
2: Are you going to the concert this weekend?
5: I'm going on Saturday. Yeah, I flew in from Calgary yesterday. And then my aunt drove me. We left at like 6 a.m. to get here this morning.
2: Oh my gosh, and you're a good mom for being here too.
5: Thank you.
2: Are you a BTS fan?
5: No.
2: You're just here to support your daughter.
5: Yeah.
2: I love it. See what moms do? I would do the same. Have fun at the show. Hi, everybody.
6: Hi.
2: You're live on CP24. Okay, what are we most excited about with BTS?
6: I think maybe we are anticipating the rain, so we are also anticipating how energetic the boys be during their performance.
2: Are you from here?
6: Yeah.
2: Yeah, you live here, right?
6: Yeah,
2: Toronto. We just spoke to somebody who flew in from Calgary,
6: oh
2: so I'm just
6: fine.
2: Yeah.
7: No, we're here for BTS. It's so exciting to have them come back to Canada. It's been so long, so it's very anticipated.
6: I'm very excited, yeah.
2: What is it about this group that resonates with the fans? Like, they're so dedicated.
8: Definitely their music just really speaks to you, and they always cover really deep subject matters, and we just really, really love them. We're so excited.
2: Listen, I'm going to be with you on Saturday. I'm going to the concert,
7: and
2: it's going to rain. I know.
7: That's okay. We'll
2: but that's okay. That's okay.
8: Yes.
2: We're going to have a great time. Okay, a final wave from everybody here in line. Hi, how are you?
7: How are you? Good. Thanks.
2: So what are you going to get this morning here at the
9: school? Ooh, I want a zip up.
10: Okay, I'm here for a t-shirt.
2: Okay. Have a good time. Hi! And we've got a little one here. 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Okay, are you excited? ARMY, are you ready for the big 2 shows on Saturday and Sunday? It's going to be amazing. So once again, good luck to our winner this morning. We're taking a break here on CP24 Breakfast. More to come.
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21: 8:52, 17 degrees, so it's not the warmest starts for the day. But that cloud cover out there will thin as we move through the midday and afternoon as the system sliding by to the south pulls away towards the Atlantic seaboard, taking the cloud with it. And as those clouds thin, the sun returns and warms us up to a forecast high of 26, just above where we should be. Light winds, eventually lots of sunshine, and it's just going to be a really lovely afternoon. If it's not enough for you, you got another great day, mainly sunny tomorrow for the kickoff of the CNE. Things don't really turn unsettled for us until late Saturday and through the day on Sunday. And watch for a cool down for the end of the weekend as well. I'll have all those details coming up in your full forecast.
22: Okay, thank you so much, Bill. And they say love thy neighbor, but maybe not in this case, because a property owner's decision to open up a private dam near the boundary of Cambridge and Puce Lynch has some neighbors outraged. The owner says he did it to prevent flooding, but the neighbors say the dam should be left alone. CTV's Heather Sonoran has more.
23: This is the Irish Creek Pond near Townline Road on the cusp of Cambridge and Puce Lynch. But most longtime residents know it as the Little Dam. At nearly 9 acres, it isn't so little.
24: We used to swim here in the summer and fish, play hockey out here in the wintertime.
23: But the other day, the dam was broken on purpose.
25: This is 100% wrong, needs to be dealt with.
23: When neighbors noticed, they were outraged.
24: It's not right. It's totally against the community. It's totally against our heritage.
25: What I wanted to do was go home, which is just up the road, and get a piece of plywood and dam it up, but I can't do that. But it needs to be dealt with before it's empty.
23: The Grand River Conservation Authority confirmed the dam is privately owned.
24: I'm sure the pond has looked after itself for probably 100 years, and it'll continue looking after itself.
26: It's pretty funny because I'm the guy who's maintained it.
23: This is the owner of the property and dam, Les Holdway. He did two interviews with us before and after he heard what residents had to say.
26: An earthen dam cannot be overtopped. It's the death nail of the dam.
23: He says what he did needed to be done to prevent flooding.
26: All I did was clean out the dirt behind it and then take the moss, which is about a foot and a half thick, out of the top. That, by hand, and the water came through. And so now it's down to a level that's manageable.
23: He says the rain this summer made the overflow dangerous. He says the previous owner removed the floodgate and blocked the hole, making it hard to manage.
26: The spillway, it should never have water running other than in a rain event. But this summer, it's run nonstop, a foot 18 inches over the spillway, which means that's only a foot lower than the earth dam.
23: The Ministry of Natural Resources says they have received reports of potential construction activity at the private dam. They say they are reviewing the matter, but out of that, while they regulate Ontario dams, repairs or construction are the responsibility of the dam owner. Heather Sennerin, CTV News.
22: Damn, Bill, that sounds like a big problem.
21: Yeah. It's an interesting story, and again, it'll have a lot of people talking about what mm-hmm. serves better, the community or the private property owner. You know, some of the things he said are legitimate if mm-hmm. it's been high water, and it right. does pose. But again, you become very attached to what you loved. And mm-hmm. if you've been swimming and you've been fishing and you've been using it as skating in the winter for a long time, I understand the grievances that the community has as well. So hopefully they can find, you know, mm-hmm. I don't think any of them want to drain it completely.
22: No.
21: It's almost like the happy medium is somewhere there.
22: Right. It's almost kind of like you're monitoring the levels in a swimming pool. If it gets too low, you fill it. If it gets too much, well, it just overflows. And I think the concern is damage to existing property via flooding. So I don't know much about dams, but I mean, it sounds like the owner or the private owner kind of knows what he's talking about. And the fact that there was a waterway for the water to kind of drain before and then was boarded up. It does sound legitimate, but
21: yeah. I think he just has to have a discussion with the neighbors and mm-hmm. say, look, I'm not looking to drain it. I'm just looking to get it to a manageable
22: exactly.
21: level.
22: Exactly. That's fair.
21: Yeah. I think more of us need to talk to each other these days
22: right.
21: instead of getting up in arms. Mm-hmm. But, you know, I understand the concerns for sure.
22: Mm-hmm. Okay. Interesting story. Maybe we'll see some beavers next time.
21: Well, they could build their own dam.
22: Yeah,
21: they may solve
22: go.
21: The problem on their own.
22: Okay, we're going to take a quick break. Back with your 9 o'clock headlines after this.
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0: are live at this neighborhood in Etobicoke this morning where police are investigating after shots were fired at a home near the 427 and Finch. Luckily, no injuries were reported, but some bullets managed to make their way inside this home. We'll check in with Courtney Heels for the latest on this. And a motorcyclist who was struck by a vehicle in Scarborough near Grand River and Shepherd has died in hospital. We'll have more on this coming up. Also, check it out. Live from our 401 studio, Ontario's largest celebration of Afro-Caribbean culture is back and marking its 15th year. We'll bring you a preview of this weekend's festivities, the music, the culture, the food, straight ahead. Hey, good morning, Toronto. Welcome to CP24 Breakfast. It's the last hour of the show, but you made it in time. Good morning. I'm Jennifer Shung. Hope you're doing well on this Thursday, August the 20th. One more sleep until the CNE, and of course, all the action at the Rogers Stadium with BTS this weekend. Ed Sheeran is in town, so we'll tee that up later on. First up, though, your weather forecast. Here's a look outside. Not the sunniest of mornings, but Bill assures us that the temperatures will be welcome today.
1: Yeah, they'll climb, and we'll see a thinning of that cloud deck as well. And we're injecting a little music into this Thursday to make it feel more like a Friday. So, you know, things are on the up and up. We are currently sitting at 17, feeling like 18. So very little difference between temperature and humidex, indicating a dry environment. Now, there is a system sliding by us to the south, bringing showers, active weather to Ohio, Pennsylvania, New York. And then it, as it heads off to the eastern seaboard, it will drag that cloud with it. So we're just getting some cloud kicked up, and that acts as a bit of a heat shield. And that's why it hasn't moved the temperature all that far, all that quickly. Went from 15 to 17. Over the period of like 3 hours. And here's a look at your current wind speed. They are light. They're shifting from northwesterly to more southerly or southeasterly. And that's because of this passage of the low south of us. The cloud cover you can see extends all the way up into Midwestern Ontario. But as we see the system slide by through the midday and into the afternoon, that cloud will be ushered off to the east as well. 26 for a high today, but it's partly cloudy skies this afternoon. 25 tomorrow, mainly sunny. It's going to be a beautiful Friday and a great kickoff to the CNE. And then Saturday 26 with the risk of a few pop-up daytime showers, most of that active weather to the north. We get into it mostly in the evening and overnight, and then scattered showers and cooler for Sunday. All of those details coming up. Now it's over to Maytel.
2: Thanks so much. Good morning. We do have problems on the 401 eastbound. It's in the express out by Islington. The left lane is now blocked off because of this single vehicle collision. It looks like it smashed into the guardrail. So now we've got this left lane blocked off. It is quite slow eastbound 401 from south of Pearson all the way through Islington. It continues heavy all the way out towards the 400 as well. The 401 westbound, that is busy right through the Durham region through the 412. At last check, eastbound 401 was heavy through Salem, but it looks like it's not too bad this time around. The 401 through the middle of the city, you'll find some volume, but it's not jammed. This is both ways through Keel. The Don Valley Parkway southbound, that is not moving from the 401 down towards Bloor. And the Gardiner eastbound seems a lot heavier than normal past the 427 in towards Dufferin.
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0: CapitalDirect.ca. Police are investigating after shots were fired at a home overnight in Etobicoke. CP24's Courtney Heels joins us live from the scene on Upper Humber Drive with the latest on this. Obviously, very concerning for the neighbors, Courtney, given that another shooting also took place not too far from here.
4: That's right. And in some cases, Jen, people heard both those shootings. So you can imagine how they're feeling this morning, waking up to this scene, something very similar to what happened a few days ago. Shots rang out here early this morning. As we understand, it was just before four. Police say they were called here over reports of gunshots. They found evidence of gunfire. And now you can see officers are processing that evidence. They have well over a dozen evidence markers on the ground, just in front of the home, on the driveway. They're focused on the front of the garage right now. And you can see some stickers next to what appear to be bullet holes. They're also inside the home, and we noticed they were inside earlier looking at what also appear to be bullet holes. They've marked that off as well. Again, inside the home in the hallway. No injuries to report, but again, you can imagine how frightening this is for people who live around here. And yes, there was another shooting with similar circumstances just a few days ago on this same street down the road from where we are, where a home and a couple of vehicles were shot at. Here's more from some people I talked to earlier about what's happening.
5: I see the 3 days ago, the shot in the morning, 3 a.m. And the scary that time, you know. And I see yesterday night again, same thing. But I see some problem there, you know. And it's scary.
1: So you said your wife heard?
5: Yes, 3 a.m. in the morning. And again, same yesterday, same time, you know, 3 to 3:30 a.m. But I didn't hear, my wife heard it. And it's scary. She said, again, it's happening.
6: This is scary because normally it's a quiet neighborhood. People are very friendly around here, and I get to know a lot of people. I come around here maybe once every 2 weeks. I'm in this area, and I live just on the other side of 427. And it's like even my neighborhood's quiet, but to hear this, and this is like recently, like in the last couple of weeks, there's been this happening, and a lady got shot down the street. And then over on Silverstone, you said, and it's like this, it's getting crazy around here. Like people are going nuts.
4: So I think you hear the fear and the concern and the voices of those residents I talked to wondering why something like this is happening and so very close to home. Of course, investigators will be looking into the motive here, maybe see if there's a link between this shooting and the one that happened down the road a few days ago. Of course, they're also trying to identify the suspect or suspects. If there's a getaway car involved, if there's more than one person, they'll be looking for surveillance video on this street. And Jen, most of the homes I see do have cameras. So if somebody captured something, you'd be encouraged to share that with the police who are here and have been here for several hours. So the street remains blocked off, and they are still looking into this shooting incident that happened overnight in Rexdale. Over to you.
0: Okay, Courtney Hills joining us live from the scene of this shooting that targeted this home. Thank you. And there were also shots fired overnight in North York. Police responded to a home on Burnett Avenue near Young and Shepherd and found multiple shell casings there. Investigators haven't released any more information about possible suspects at this point, but say that no injuries have been reported. And a motorcyclist has died after a crash in Scarborough last night. It happened just after 9:30 near Grand River Boulevard and Shepherd. Toronto police say that a man in his 40s riding a motorcycle was struck by a vehicle and then later pronounced dead in the hospital. Police are still investigating what led to the crash, but say that the driver of the other vehicle did remain at the scene. Police also releasing images of a man who was wanted for sexually assaulting a 6-year-old child at a downtown park. The suspect is described as 55 to 60 years old, 5'6" with an average build. He has black and gray hair and is clean shaven. Police say on Tuesday afternoon, they responded to Roundhouse Park near Bremner Boulevard in Lower Simcoe. Investigators say the child was playing on the trains in the park when the suspect approached them and sexually assaulted them. He was confronted by a parent and ran away. Anyone with information is asked to call police. Well, Councillor Paula Fletcher has changed her mind about running for re-election just 2 days after announcing she was seeking another term. A Toronto City Councillor since 2003, she announced her intention to withdraw her candidacy in Toronto Danforth. Fletcher says she made the decision during one of her frequent paddleboard rides on Lake Ontario. Fletcher says while many people encouraged her to run again, she ultimately decided the time has come to pass the torch to the next generation.
7: I did go out like I often do in my paddleboard. And I had decided, okay, you should run. There's lots to do. And then I went out on the lake and looked back and said, you know, you've done a lot, Fletcher, and you've had a dream job, and you've got this beautiful waterfront that you've worked on for so long, for years and years. And just be proud of that. You can retire. And so I decided to do that.
8: This riding is now wide open. It was even wide open with Ms. Fletcher being there in a certain way, but it's different now. One other thing I should mention is that I think this is all part of a very carefully crafted campaign with Mr. Layton coming in to University Rosedale. I think Kristen Wong-Tam will still come into Toronto Centre, and it's putting some people who are going to be more solidly loyal to Mayor Chow in place on the assumption if she wins that she'll have a councillor or a council of people who will be more loyal to her, and people would view that as good news or bad news. The one person who might think it's bad news is Councillor Bradford, because if he wins, he will have a count.
0: Meantime, days after stepping down as a Liberal MP, Sean Chen says he's running for city council. Chen confirmed to CTV News he plans to register as a candidate for the ward of Scarborough North, which he represented federally since 2015. Chen stepped down on August 15th to deal with health issues stemming from a serious crash while he was commuting to Ottawa last year. Well, tariff relief might be coming for Canadian steel and aluminum sectors as officials try to finalize a deal with the U.S. Canada-U.S. Trade Minister Dominic LeBlanc is heading back to Washington today to continue discussions. It comes as premiers in this country say Prime Minister Mark Carney asked the leaders to put U.S. booze back on the shelves to help support the trade negotiations. Multiple sources tell CTV News there are reductions in sectoral tariffs, such as steel and aluminum, as part of the agreement, but the scope of those reductions is still unclear. What is clear, though, is after opening several locations in the GTA, U.S. burger chain Shake Shack is expanding its local footprint. The company is planning to open locations in Oakville and Burlington sometime this year. Another one will follow in London in 2027, which will be the first in Ontario to have its very own drive-through service. Shake Shack says the menu will feature 100% premium Canadian ingredients. The company plans to open at least 35 locations nationwide. They do make some delicious burgers and milkshakes. Well, a class action lawsuit has been filed in Quebec Superior Court over the bogus cans of maple syrup that were allegedly diluted with cane sugar. We talked about this with Roger Peterson earlier. The plaintiff originally filed an application for a class action lawsuit in April, naming the syrup producer, Arabiel Steve Bordeaux. Now several major grocery store chains have been added, including Metro, Loblaws, and Sobeys. And BNN Bloomberg's Roger Peterson spoke to CP24 about the significance of the lawsuit earlier this morning.
9: And it's a big thing. Like, you know, if you get pure maple syrup, and especially in Quebec, like they have a reserve there, Fort Knox of maple syrup.
10: Like guarding.
9: They have a supply, yeah. Like, I mean, people have oil supplies that they, you know, the reserves. They have maple syrup reserves in Quebec. And you have certain, you know, you have to reach certain content levels and everything for it to be considered Quebec maple syrup. So these companies are being advertised. If you bought one of them from there, you could get $100 back.
0: And the filing claims they betrayed customers' trust. The lawsuit is seeking refunds and $100 in punitive damages per class member. The head of the Ontario Honda Dealers Indiette Markham is now apologizing after fans went home disappointed on the event's opening day. It was a free Fan Friday. Jeff Atkinson says setting up the track and getting it approved by safety inspectors was the event's biggest challenge. His team wasn't able to get the course finished in time, forcing Friday's full day of on-track activities to be canceled. He says he knows they missed the mark on that, but overall he's still proud of how the event unfolded. Meantime, a disastrous start for the Blue Jays in Tampa yesterday nearly became a thrilling comeback.
11: That's a fair ball down the line. All the way into the left field corner. Smith around third, getting away. Relay to the plate, not in time.
0: Yeah, it wasn't looking so good for our Blue Jays as the Rays were leading it 7-1 before Toronto scored four runs in the fifth and added another in the sixth to make it a one-run game. But the Rays bullpen ultimately shut down Toronto's last 12 batters, giving Tampa a nail-biting 7-6 win. The Jays currently sit just one win out of the final American League wildcard spot. They'll have the chance to win the series this afternoon. First pitch flies at 1:10 p.m. Meantime, the Toronto Tempo were hoping to snap their 11-game losing streak by visiting the Washington Mystics yesterday.
12: Rice for three, knocks it down.
0: Keke Rice put in 19 points for the Tempo, who struggled without their star players Marina Mabry and Brittany Sykes, both ruled out with injuries ahead of the game. The Tempo kept it close but just couldn't get past it, eventually losing 93-82 to the Mystics, and it marks their 12th straight loss. Toronto is back home tomorrow, hosting the Portland Fire. In soccer news, Toronto FC were looking for a second win in a row, hosting Charlotte FC last night.
12: Dosh. Clips this one into a shot away!
0: And that 89th minute equalizer from Niklas Dorsch capped off a thrilling 3-3 draw at BMO Field. The shorthanded Reds fought back from two goals down to secure the point. Next up, Toronto heads south to face Miami this Saturday. Okay, cue the music. Madonna is bringing all the love and nominations to the VMAs.
13: Don't comment.
0: The Queen of Pop and Reinvention is leading this year's MTV Video Music Award nominations. She is up for 11 awards. Taylor Swift in second place, right on her heels with the second most nominations at 9. The award show happening September 27th in LA. But this is what's happening in Toronto this weekend. Ed Sheeran will play the first of 3 shows in the city tonight. I guess it's before. British singer-songwriter will be at Rogers Center tonight, tomorrow, and on Saturday. It's all part of his Loop Tour in support of his 8th studio LP.

0: And we love our Canadian talent. Montreal Rockers Simple Plan are also in the city for a show tonight. The band is playing at the RBC Amphitheater and will be accompanied by Bowling for Soup and electronic duo 303. Okay, from 303 to Connect 3, Camp Rock 3 has become a huge hit as a new generation of performers turn their summer camp into a launch pad to fame with a little help from the Jonas Brothers, who are the fictional band Connect 3. We'll speak with one of the Canadian stars of the movie, Casey Trotter, coming up next. Ontario's largest celebration of Afro-Caribbean culture is back and marking its 15th year. We'll get a sneak peek of what's in store with Bill after this.
1: Hello? Hey, Dad. Is Mom with you?
2: Hi, honey.
1: Put her on speaker.
3: Got it, Mom.
1: Dad, I won Lotto 649 and I'm sending you on that cruise.
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12: I'm a stuck hard poop and stains your underwear. 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
13: They say that I'm a glitch. Well, say I do too many bits. Some folks call me a llama.
0: Okay, if you haven't streamed it, now's your chance. Disney's return to Camp 3, or Camp Rock 3, has been a rocking success as a new generation of stars-to-be vie to become the opening act for Connect 3, a.k.a. the Jonas Brothers. A major Canadian connection to the show is one of the breakout stars. Casey Trotter joins us live now from New York. He plays the very charming and lovable drummer Cliff on the show. Casey, great to see you.
14: What's up? Thank you so much for having me.
0: I love that you are from Vancouver and you are just killing it in this film and you've got so many exciting projects lined up. But your character, Cliff, you bring so much levity and humor and pickup lines to this film. I think you said once to your celloist love interest, why hide when you've got wings? And you also do this Yoda impersonation. Talk about how much fun it was being a part of this film with all the amazing talent.
14: So much fun. I mean, every single day it just felt like we were on camp. There was never really a day where we're like, oh, we're working. I feel like, you know, every single day was just so much fun. I love those guys to bits. Love them to bits.
0: Yeah, and, you know, you had a pretty, like, you just kind of burst onto the scene in 2024 when you actually were also a drummer, Freddie the drummer in School of Rock, the musical. So music, rock, this is kind of like something you do, but you also dance in this film. So what was the most challenging part for you? Was it the dancing? I'm sure the music came second nature, or the acting.
15: Follow me if you can.
14: Yeah, I feel like the dance was one of the things that was the hardest. I mean, we came in for the first day, recorded the songs in the studio, and I get back in the car and my driver goes, okay, Casey, you have movement now. And I'm like, what? What's that? What's movement? So we end up driving to a local high school. And I walk in and there's like dancers going off. There's like music blasting and like they got us up there. Thank you, Jamal and Kyra, choreographers. They're amazing. Love them so much. We get up there. We just start dancing. It was so much fun.
0: Yeah. And Casey, big things for you ahead. You've also been cast in Disney's new installment of the Mickey Mouse Club. For people who might not remember, this is like the launch pad for Britney Spears, Justin Timberlake, Christina Aguilera, Ryan Gosling, Carrie Russell. I mean, this in itself, Camp Rock 3, is a huge franchise. But to be part of like the Mickey Mouse Club, like, what's that like to be part of, you know, this incredible alumni?
14: I mean, I can't say much about the new one.
0: Yeah.
14: But the pilot is going great. Everybody's so amazing. It's a great group of kids. And yeah, I mean, it's going to be like the old one, but not like the old one in the best way possible.
0: Mm-hmm. Yeah. And Casey, I'm so curious to know, because you do sound like a very talented drummer. When did your music career start? Like, how old were you when you started?
14: So that's a funny story. Basically, my dad back in 2012, the year before I was born, bought a drum set. And he never touched it until I was born. And then I just gravitated towards it, and at the age of 3 I started doing drum lessons at Long McQuaid in BC. Vancouver, why am I saying BC? That's crazy. And then I just, you know, it kind of spiraled from there. I mean, I joined Deep Cove Music, that turned into School of Rock Vancouver. Now 3 of the 4 acting roles I've done is all, I'm being a drummer, which is pretty crazy.
0: Wow, that is so cool. 3 years old. That's like the same age like Tiger Woods picked up a golf club. So you started young. And how are your family and friends, I mean, reacting to seeing all your success right now?
14: I mean, I'm getting a lot of great messages from them. All my friends from school have watched it seems like. They love it. I love just being able to make jokes of them now, because it's always like so hard to keep a secret for a year straight about this movie. Mm-hmm. And then like as soon as everybody knows, it's so fun to just like be able to throw around references now.
0: Yeah, absolutely. And I got to ask you about the Jonas Brothers. I mean, they're huge. Did you get a chance to like meet them? Tell us how they really are.
14: So basically on the first day of set, we were all like, oh my goodness, we're going to have to go like perform. And we get on stage and we're filming the end of the movie first, which is like, it was a whole thing. Basically, we get on the set and the Jonas Brothers are there and we start performing and they're great. They're awesome. We ended up playing games on set with them, like little like games to keep us busy. After we finish filming the actual number that's on the screen right now, they're like, okay, you guys are coming to our show now.
0: What?
14: So after performing with them on the soundstage, we drove like 30 minutes and saw them perform in Rogers Arena in front of like a kabillion people.
0: Wow. Okay. That is a pretty cool experience. Oh my gosh. It sounds so fun. I'm getting like FOMO just listening to you talk about all your experiences shooting this film, but we can't wait to see more of you. Casey Trotter, Vancouver boy. Keep your eyes out for this guy. Thank you so much, Casey, for joining us, and take care.
14: Thank you so much for having me.
0: Thank you.
14: Bye.

0: Oh, yeah, get ready. You won't be able to stand still at all, not with these beats and the sounds. Afro-Carib Fest is happening this weekend at Thompson Memorial Park in Scarborough. The festival that celebrates the rich diversity of African and Caribbean communities in the GTA, and it's marking its 15th year. Joining us this morning with a look at what's in store for this edition is friend of the show, Madeline Wakeji, Program Director of Afro-Carib Fest. Thank you for being here.
1: Always lovely to be here.
0: 15 years. That's incredible. That means that this festival is not only entrenched, but a real treasure for the city and the community. What do you think it is about this festival that makes it such a joy for the city to celebrate?
1: Yes, it's just the community, it's the arts, it's the culture, it's the celebration. Everyone's happy, everyone's having a good time. I mean, what more can you ask for? Yeah, we're really excited to be celebrating 15 years.
0: Both days, 12th Saturday and Sunday, 12 to 9, so there's a lot of time to get out there and enjoy it. What's kind of returning that everybody loves and what's new this year?
1: Yes, everyone loves, of course, the food, lots of food vendors. This year, we have the first ever Taste of Afro-Carib Fest competition. So audiences will get to vote on their favorite meals. So you'll get to try a lot of variety of dishes from African, Caribbean, and other cultures as well, and get to vote on which one you love, and we'll get to crown the winner on Sunday. So please make sure you come out and try the food. Of course, we have the kids and family zone. We have dance competitions with cash prizes. So come and show your style on stage, and lots of amazing artists all over across Canada, Afro-Caribbean artists, and we're really excited to showcase that. So just wander through the events, and there's always something for everyone.
0: Yeah, it's wonderful. And I saw that you have like percussion workshops. Like,
1: yeah.
0: How does that work?
1: Yeah, drum and dance circles. You can, you know, we have drum circles, and you can come and learn some drum skills, some dancing skills. So there's always something fun and exciting for everyone.
0: You can be you can be a complete novice, right?
1: Yeah.
0: And I'll be guided through. And it looks great. The food, the fun, the culture, the music. And we have Nima Choir. Here from Uganda, who's been there before, but returning this year.
1: Yes.
0: Do we have the pleasure of hearing from Nima Choir?
1: Absolutely. All They're great. Let's hear them out.
0: Let's stand over here, Madeline.

0: Yes!
1: Yes! Yes! Performing this weekend at the Afro Carib Festival. For more information, AfroCaribFestival.com. You are awesome. All right, we'll be back with more on CB24 Breakfast right after this. I want to hear more.

0: The third shooting in Etobicoke this week. Police are now investigating after shots were fired at a home near the 427 in Finch. No injuries have been reported. And CTV News has learned that the minister responsible for Canada-U.S. trade relations, Dominic LeBlanc, will be headed to Washington, D.C. In addition to Foreign Affairs Minister Anita Anand, we'll get the latest from CTV's Jeremy Charon in moments. Also, one more sleep until the municipal election nominations close. We'll tell you who is in and who's out for the race to City Council. Hey, good morning, Toronto. Rise and shine on this Thursday, August the 20th. Thanks for joining us, the last half hour of CP24 Breakfast. I'm Jennifer Shung. Great of you to be here. Nick will be back tomorrow. It feels like he's been gone forever, but he'll be back from Calgary. Let's take you outside for a look at your weather right now. Here is a shot from our CN Tower camera. The sky is looking a little cloud and misty. But Bill, the weather, you assure us, is going to be quite warm today, above seasonal.
1: Yep. Yeah, just above normal, and as you pointed out, it's cloudy. It's not really damp or too air misty. It's just cloudy.
0: It just looks that way.
1: Yeah, there's active weather to our south, and that's what's kicking up the cloud. But as it moves off to the east, it will take that cloud with it. Through the midday and afternoon hours, we will be seeing a nice clear out and return to sunshine that will help boost the temperature. So it's been a slow crawl up to 18. We started at 15, but we will get to 26. The winds are light, generally 5 to 15 kilometers per hour, and the humidex does feel like 20 to 22, so it's quite comfortable out there. Room temperature, we're going to get warm in that. And you can see all this cloud that's kicking up as we zoom out. Precipitation well to our south over Ohio and Pennsylvania, heading towards the east coast. And as it does, it will take that cloud cover with it. So return to partly cloudy skies this afternoon, 26, 25, mainly sunny tomorrow, unseasonable. And then Saturday, could see a couple of pop-up showers during the day, most of it to the north of us. And then the evening and overnight is when we get the bulk of our showers and thunderstorms, lingering into a couple of showers for Sunday and cooler winds prevail. All the rest of your long range coming up. Maytel, it's over to you.

0: Okay, we seem to have some trouble with Maytel's mic. We'll have that traffic update for you in the next half hour at 10 o'clock. Meantime, multiple sources tell CGV News a potential trade deal between Canada and the U.S. includes reductions in sectoral tariffs such as steel and aluminum. CTV's Jeremy Charron joins us live from Ottawa with more on the latest trade and tariff talks. Jeremy, good morning. What have we learned and what still remains unclear at this point?
1: Yeah, good morning, Jen. The latest is that Canada-U.S. Trade Minister Dominic LeBlanc is on his way back to Washington this morning. He and Chief Trade Negotiator Janice Charette will be meeting with Jamieson Greer, the U.S. Trade Representative, at 12:15 this afternoon. What does that meeting mean? What does it mean that the Canada-U.S. Trade Minister is heading back to Washington? It's unclear at this point. What we know is that a deal was not quite across the finish line, but that both sides had been working tirelessly. And as we saw, as a result, U.S. President Donald Trump on Tuesday delayed the imposition of 50% tariffs. As you've touched on, CTV News has learned that this potential deal that is on the table, but not yet fully across the finish line, is expected to include the reduction of some sectoral tariffs, like in the steel and aluminum industry. We also know that Prime Minister Carney briefed his cabinet yesterday, but also spoke to premiers and asked premiers to be willing to put U.S. booze back on the shelves. We know that across the board, other than in Saskatchewan and Alberta, premiers have been keeping U.S. alcohol off the shelves, a form of retaliation to U.S. President Donald Trump's tariffs and his trade practices with Canada. And now it would appear that putting U.S. booze back on Canadian shelves is going to be a key part of this deal whenever it is finalized. The details, though, are few and far between at this point, and we don't know by how much, for example, these tariffs could be reduced in certain sectors that have been impacted. And so we'll be watching very closely today, certainly as the Canada-U.S. Trade Minister and Chief Trade Negotiator meet once again with the U.S. Trade Representative. As we get closer and closer to that three-day extension, that was on Tuesday. U.S. President Donald Trump sent out that social media post. We're now Thursday, so we're 2 days in. Tomorrow will be key, with the deadline kind of being Saturday, to get this deal done to avoid the imposition of those 50% tariffs.
0: Okay, Jeremy Charron joining us live. It certainly sounds like things are in motion with the Trade Minister LeBlanc heading to Washington again. Thank you so much.
1: Yeah, anytime.
0: Meantime, a class action lawsuit has been filed in Quebec's Superior Court over the bogus cans or jars of maple syrup that were allegedly diluted with cane sugar, up to 50% cane sugar. The plaintiff originally filed an application for a class action lawsuit in April, naming the syrup producer Érablier Steve Bordeaux. Now, several major grocery store chains have been added, including Metro, Loblaws, and Sobeys. BNN Bloomberg's Roger Peterson spoke to us earlier this morning about the significance of this lawsuit.
2: And it's a big thing. Like, you know, if you get pure maple syrup, and especially in Quebec, like they have a reserve there, like a Fort Knox of maple syrup.
3: Like guarding.
2: They have a supply, yeah. Like, I mean, people have oil supplies that they, you know, the reserves. They have maple syrup reserves in Quebec. And you have certain, you know, you have to reach certain content levels and everything for it to be considered Quebec maple syrup. So these companies are being advertised. If you bought one of them from there, you could get $100 back.
0: And the filing claims they betrayed customers' trust. The lawsuit is seeking refunds and $100 in punitive damages per class member. Police are investigating after shots were fired overnight in Etobicoke. This marks the third shooting in the region this week. Officers were called to a home on Upper Humber Drive near Finch and the 427. Evidence of gunfire and several shell casings were found on the driveway. The door or the garage door of this home was shot at. Police have not released any more information on possible suspects yet.
4: Like it's 4 o'clock in the morning. It happened. It's 4 o'clock in the morning. I heard like 3 shots. Yeah, in the morning. That's all I heard. Yeah.
5: Did you know it was a shooting?
4: Yeah. I know. It's feel like shooting because it's a silence after that.
5: Yeah.
4: Totally quiet. Just 3 shots and then quiet after that. That's all I heard.
0: Meantime, there were also shots fired overnight in North York. Police responding to a home on Burnett Avenue near Yonge and Sheppard and also found multiple shell casings there. Investigators haven't released any information about possible suspects, but say that no injuries have been reported. And a sad update. A motorcyclist has died after a collision in Scarborough last night. It happened just after 9:30 near Grand River Boulevard in Sheppard. Toronto police say a man in his 40s riding a motorcycle was struck by a vehicle and then later pronounced dead in the hospital. Police are still investigating what led to the crash, but say that the driver of the other vehicle did remain at the scene. One person remains in the hospital with life-threatening injuries following a crash on the 401 in Scarborough. This happened in the westbound collector lanes of the highway at Port Union Road around 7:45 last night. OPP say four people were taken to the hospital, one of them in critical condition. As you can see from these photos on your screen, all collector lanes were closed for several hours for the investigation and the cleanup, and it also led to a huge backup. Police have released images of a man accused of sexually assaulting a six-year-old child at a downtown park. The suspect is described as 55 to 60 years old, standing 5'6" with an average build. He has black and gray hair and is clean-shaven, also wearing glasses. Police say on Tuesday afternoon, they responded to Roundhouse Park near Bremner Boulevard in Lower Simcoe. Investigators say the child was playing on the trains at the park when the suspect approached them and sexually assaulted them. He was confronted by a parent and ran away. Anyone with information is being asked to call police. And turning to municipal politics, Councillor Paula Fletcher has changed her mind about running for re-election just 2 days after announcing she was seeking another term. A Toronto City Councillor since 2003, she announced her intention to withdraw her candidacy in Toronto Danforth. Fletcher says she made the decision during one of her frequent paddleboard rides on Lake Ontario. Fletcher says while many people encourage her to run again, she ultimately decided that the time has come to pass the torch to the next generation.
3: I did go out like I often do in my paddleboard, and I had decided, okay, you should run, there's lots to do. And then I went out on the lake and looked back and said, you know, you've done a lot, Fletcher, and you've had a dream job, and you've got this beautiful waterfront that you've worked on for so long, for years and years, and just be proud of that. You can retire. And so I decided to do that.
5: This riding is now wide open. It was even wide open with Ms. Fletcher being there in a certain way, but it's different now. One other thing I should mention is that I think this is all part of a very carefully crafted campaign with Mr. Layton coming in to University of Rosedale. I think Kristen Wong-Tam will still come into Toronto Centre, and it's putting some people who are going to be more solidly loyal to Mayor Chow in place on the assumption if she wins that she'll have a councillor or a council of people who will be more loyal to her, and people would view that as good news or bad news. The one person who might think it's bad news is Councillor Bradford, because if he wins, he will have a council that's more difficult to deal with.
0: Meantime, days after stepping down as a Liberal MP, Sean Chen says he is running for City Council. Chen confirmed to CTV News he plans to register as a candidate for the ward of Scarborough North, which he represented federally since 2015. Chen stepped down on August 15 to deal with health issues stemming from a serious crash while he was commuting to Ottawa last year. And switching gears to sports now, a disastrous start for the Blue Jays in Tampa yesterday nearly became a thrilling comeback.
6: That's a fair ball down the line, all the way into the left field corner. Smith around third, getting the wave. Relay to the plate, not in time.
0: It wasn't looking so good with the Tampa Bay Rays leading 7-1 before Toronto scored four runs in the fifth and another one in the sixth to make it a one-run game. Sorry, I had to sneeze there. But the Rays bullpen shut down Toronto's last 12 batters. Toronto made a crucial error as well, giving Tampa a nail-biting 7-6 win. The Jays currently sit one win out of the final American League wildcard spot. They'll have the chance to win the series this afternoon. First pitch for

0: this one in towards Shadowy. Oh, those cheers are very reminiscent of the FIFA World Cup, and that 89th minute equalizer from Nicolas Dorsch capped off a thrilling 3-3 draw at BMO Field. The shorthanded Reds fought back from two goals down to secure the point. Next up, Toronto heads south to face Miami this Saturday. Okay, we're going to take a quick break here on CP24 Breakfast. Back with more right after this.
1: Begin!
2: 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I got you.
1: Yes!
2: Everybody's a winner at Oliver's.
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28: All right, overcast skies, 946. It's 18, still a little fresh feeling, but with limited humidity, it kind of feels in the room temperature zone. And I always say when the world, when you hit that zone, the world becomes an

0: Extension to your living space, so get out and enjoy it. And I know it's a little dim out there, but the system sliding by to the south, bringing rain to Ohio and Pennsylvania, is going to move to the eastern seaboard and bring the cloud with it. So by midday and afternoon, we're going to see some clear out and beautiful conditions this afternoon, partly clouded to mainly sunny, and a high of 26, which is bang on where we should be. Tomorrow's also going to be a beautiful day as we kick off the CNE. Prepare yourself for a couple of nice days. Just got to get rid of this cloud this morning. I'll have your full long-range forecast coming up. Jen?
1: Okay, Bill, thanks so much for that. The trade war with the U.S. has had a major impact on the relationship between our two countries. And this morning, Statistics Canada has released new figures shining light on travel between the two countries. CTV's Kamal Karmali joins us live to break it all down. Kamal, good morning. We are seeing that, travel is finally increasing to the U.S. So what can you tell us about this? Are elbows finally moving down a bit?
2: Yeah, I would say a bit, yeah. I mean, this is the third straight month we're seeing an increase of travel to the United States. These numbers released for the month of June. So April, May, and June, three straight months now where we've seen an increase of Canadians visiting the United States. So for the month of June, the number of Canadian residents returning from the United States, and that's how Statistics Canada tallies it, increased 5% year over year. That's roughly 2.3 million trips to the United States. Trips from Americans visiting Canada, either by land or air, that rose about 6%. So that's not really a surprise. We've seen consistently the number of Americans visiting Canada relatively the same throughout the trade war. But, this is a much, much different picture than what we saw in the first little bit of 2026 and pretty much through all of 2025, where the number of Canadians traveling to the United States dropped roughly 25%. And now that boycott and the anger apparently softening a bit as we are seeing those numbers rise again. I want to talk a bit, though, about the number of Canadians returning from other destinations as well as the number of visitors Canada saw. So Canadians who were returning from travel abroad in June was up about 3.5%. So a lot of Canadians traveling a bit more now year over year. So we're comparing this to June of 2025. And as maybe surprisingly, we saw a lot of non-resident visitors from all over the world coming to Canada, visiting in the month of June. For example, Oceania, and that's New Zealand and Australia and those countries, the number of visits year over year for the month of June was up more than 16%. That is a huge number. We're in the double digits. Probably no coincidence that that was also the same time the FIFA World Cup took place, and New Zealand and Australia both played in Vancouver as well. So a lot of visitors coming from not only Oceania, but Europe was up about 7 to 8%, and same with the Americas. We're talking about South and Central America. So June was a very, very good month for Canada to sum it all up in terms of the number of visitors we got from all over the world, Jen.
1: Okay, that is definitely good for our tourism industry and our businesses. CTV's Kamal Karmali joining us live. Thank you so much. Have a
2: great
1: day.
2: You're welcome, Jen. You too.
1: Okay, let's hand things over to Bill now. Hey, Bill.
0: All right. Well, getting tickets to catch BTS's Toronto shows might be next to impossible. 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And we'll take a look at what's in store with the team at 156 coming up right after the break. Oh, this looks good, Chef. I cannot wait to find out more. 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

0: getting tickets to catch BTS's Toronto shows might be next to impossible. There are other ways to feel inspired to become part of the BTS army with a few BTS-inspired bites and sips. Chef MJ Jung, chef at 156, and Sharon Chan, general manager at 156, are here this morning with some incredible bites, delicious, tasty plates to really get us into the spirit of BTS. And by the way, a 156, for those curious, and I'm sure you will be after this, 1100 Queen Street West is where you go. So, Chef, it smells so good, doesn't it, Chef?
1: It really does, yep.
0: What kind of inspired you to create this menu to kind of reflect BTS being in town?
2: With BTS coming to Toronto, we really want to try make something new, special menu. So we are featuring new plates, cocktail on the BTS concert weekend.
0: It's amazing, yeah. So many. The hype is everywhere.
1: It is.
0: People are down there trying to get the logos on branded content, and the food is definitely a part of the experience.
1: Yeah, I love Korean food. My son is addicted to bibimbap. I don't see Eddie here this morning, but you've got some really elevated dishes, Chef MJ. Maybe we could start with the BTS Nyeongmyeon. Which one is that one?
2: Naengmyeon is here.
1: Okay.
0: Beautiful.
1: Very good. And Sharon, what is in that? It looks like noodles.
3: Yeah.
1: Like
3: so it's a buckwheat noodle base. Okay. And then the broth is a white kimchi, anchovy, and tomato water.
1: Wow.
3: In the center, this little rose, it is pickled cucumbers and some pickled kohlrabi, which is a really popular dish for the summer. and really refreshing and light. It looks really light, but it's also packed with a lot of flavor.
1: Oh my gosh.
0: Yeah, from the description, it is tangy and refreshing flavors.
2: Yeah.
0: I feel like that might be a little bit messy, but I'm always up for
1: it. Yes, definitely go try it.
0: As neat as I can be. And Jen, maybe you can just grab what's wobbling. Oh, no, I'm sorry, that's on me. Chef, you had such a beautiful presentation. I should have taken some chopsticks. We will get some of. There we go. Okay,
1: you
0: Jen,
1: go.
0: You're up.
1: Yeah, and I understand that some of these dishes has a direct connection to BTS. Can you talk about that?
3: Yeah, so this one specifically was one of the members from BTS. He actually has a song on the album, and he connected it to a Pyongyang cold noodle dish.
1: Ooh.
3: That's why Chef MJ created this dish, because of that song.
0: Obviously, we're tasting it, and we're enjoying it a lot.
1: Wow.
0: You also have another dish called Arirang. Or is this one? Oh, the theme.
3: Arirang is their tour. Mm-hmm.
1: Yes.
0: Quickly talk about some of the other...
1: We've got beef here.
2: Yeah, so this is our beef short rib. We cook it for 48 hours.
1: Oh, my
2: and
1: gosh.
2: We finish with galbi glaze and over charcoals.
1: Wow. All
0: and then
1: right.
0: This is a bit of a
1: scallops?
2: This is the sujebi pasta.
1: Sujebi, yes.
2: Sujebi is the classic Korean comfort food. And we turn into modern rice.
1: Here, try that one.
0: Okay.
2: There's sujebi noodles, perilla sauce.
1: Wow. Okay. Yeah, I see the noodles here.
2: Scallops and asparagus.
0: Scallops are my favorite. I love that this is all part of the BTS experience. let's quickly get to cocktails because we're running a little bit short on time. So what have you brought here, Sharon?
3: So we have two cocktails here today. This one is the Hooligan Highball. So it's named after one of BTS songs on the album. So it contains Tokyo whiskey, some shiso oleo, peach soju, and then finish with a bit of soda.
1: Okay.
3: So very light, refreshing, and herbaceous.
1: I love that the name is Hooligan. Try that one, Bill.
0: And the final one, you try this one.
1: Oh, okay. What's that one?
3: This one is the Arirang Afterglow, so named after their tour. And it's an Asian pear spritz with Korean pear, a pear spirit from Spirit of Niagara, and then finish with some lychee boba and prosecco as
1: lychee
3: well.
1: Lychee boba!
3: Yes,
1: that's why there's the boba.
0: We are going to toast you. We're going to toast BTS.
1: Thank you, Chef MJ.
0: We're going to toast 156 at 1100 Queen Street West. Get your BTS flavors going. And cheers. Thanks for tuning in. We'll see you tomorrow. Making you fall like that. Break it down.
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0: Police are investigating after shots were fired at a home near the 427 in Finch in Etobicoke. No injuries have been reported. Toronto police are asking for the public's help in searching for a man accused of sexually assaulting a six-year-old at a downtown Toronto park. One more sleep until the municipal election nominations close. We'll tell you who's in and who's out in Toronto. This is Toronto's breaking news, CP24. Good morning, everyone. I'm Jamie Goodfroyne. Police are investigating after shots were fired overnight in Etobicoke. Officers were called to a home on Upper Humber Drive. That's near the Finch area and 427. Evidence of gunfire and several shell casings were found on the driveway.
1: Like I said, it's 4 o'clock in the morning. It happened. It's 4 o'clock in the morning. I heard like 3 shots in the morning. That's all I heard. Yeah.
2: Did you know it was a shooting?
1: Yeah. I know. It's feel like shooting because it's a silence after that.
2: Yeah.
1: Totally quiet. Just 3 shots and then quiet after that. Yeah. That's all I heard.
3: I see that 3 days ago, the shot in the morning, 3 a.m. And the scary that time, you know. And I see yesterday night again, same thing. But I see some problem there, you know. Yeah. And it's scary.
4: So you said your wife heard?
3: Yes, 3 a.m. in the morning. And again, same yesterday, same time, you know, 3 to 3:30 a.m. But I didn't hear, my wife heard it. And it's scary, she said, again, it's happening.
0: Well, police have not released any information on possible suspects. Well, there were also shots fired overnight in North York. Police responded to a home on Burnett Avenue near Young and Shepherd and located multiple shell casings. Investigators have not released any information about possible suspects, but say no injuries have been reported. Well, police have released images of a man accused of sexually assaulting a six-year-old child at a downtown park. The suspect is described as 55 to 60 years old, 5'6", with an average build, black and gray hair, and clean-shaven. Police say on Tuesday afternoon, they responded to Roundhouse Park near Bremner Boulevard and Lower Simcoe. Investigators say the child was playing on the trains in the park when the suspect walked up to them and sexually assaulted them. Now, police say that he sexually assaulted the child a second time when confronted by a parent. Anyone with information is asked to call police. A motorcyclist has died after a collision in Scarborough last night. It happened just after 9:30 near Grand River Boulevard and Shepherd. Toronto police say a man in his 40s riding a motorcycle was struck by a vehicle and later pronounced dead in hospital. Police are still investigating what caused the crash, but say that the driver of the other vehicle did remain at the scene. It's 10:05. Let's check on the commute this hour. Let's bring in traffic specialist.
5: Good morning. Finding some troubles now on the 403 eastbound. It's just out of Mississauga. On the approach to Mavis, we've got this crash involving these two trucks. And so we've got lots of emergency equipment on scene. You can see only the right lane is getting by eastbound on the 403 approaching Mavis. So there is just a bit of a tie up on the approach, as you can see. It's slow, but once you get past that, there's no issue at all. Northbound side of the 427, this is just beyond the QEW or the Gardner. Either one. It's two right lanes that are blocked off. It looks like it is a maintenance crew, so single file and just slow on the approach. Eastbound 401 out by Dixon Martin Grove, stalled truck. The center lane is blocked off. It is still very slow going from south of Pearson all the way through. And westbound on the 401 out in the express. Unfortunately, camera won't work, but westbound 401 express out by Kennedy. Two left lanes are out because of another stalled truck. Back to you.
0: Thanks, Maytel. Councillor Paula Fletcher has changed her mind about running for re-election just 2 days after announcing that she was seeking another term. A Toronto City Councillor since 2003, she announced her intention to withdraw her candidacy in Toronto Danforth. Fletcher says she made the decision during one of her frequent paddleboard rides on Lake Ontario. She says while many encouraged her to run again, she ultimately decided the time has come to pass the torch to the next generation.
6: I did go out like I often do in my paddleboard. And I had decided, okay, you should run. There's lots to do. And then I went out on the lake and looked back and said, you know, you've done a lot, Fletcher, and you've had a dream job, and you've got this beautiful waterfront that you've worked on for so long, for years and years. And just be proud of that. You can retire. And so I decided to do that.
2: I think at least one person will jump in. I hear that Adam Chela from the mayor's office is somebody they would like to put in there. Because, look, the notion this happened on a sudden paddleboarding expedition on Lake Ontario is almost the same as people saying they want to spend more time with their family. It didn't really happen that way. You don't put your papers in Monday and take them out on Wednesday. I think what's going on here is an attempt to have Ms. Fletcher, who is a formidable counselor, a very far left, but capable and formidable, to have her leave with so little time left that they can plunk somebody in there who's a relative unknown, which Mr. Chalif is, for example, and try and win the ward almost by stealth with only four other candidates running.
0: And just days after stepping down as a Liberal MP, Sean Chen says that he is running for city council. Chen confirmed to CTV News he plans to register as a candidate for Scarborough North, which he represented federally since 2015. Chen stepped down on August 15th to deal with what he says were health issues stemming from a serious crash a year ago while he was commuting to Ottawa last year. Well, the deadline to enter the municipal election is tomorrow, and it appears that fewer people are seeking office in some parts of Ontario. In the last election, just over 6,300 candidates ran for 2,800 seats, but more than 550 were uncontested, meaning that the candidates were acclaimed. The Association of Municipalities of Ontario is expressing concern, urging people to run for office and stressing the impact of local government on everyday life. The demands of municipal politics combined with pay that may not reflect the amount of work required could be keeping some people from running. Here in Toronto, there are no uncontested races. Well, the head of the Ontario Honda Dealers Indy at Markham is apologizing after fans went home disappointed on the event's opening day. Jeff Atkinson says setting up the track and getting it approved by safety inspectors was the event's biggest challenge. His team wasn't able to get the course finished on time, forcing Friday's full day of on-track activities to be canceled. He says he knows they missed the mark on that, but he is proud of how the event overall came together. It's 10:09. This is Toronto's breaking news. CP24 Trade Minister Dominic LeBlanc is heading back to Washington today to continue the ongoing discussions with the U.S. More details on that after the break.
7: What do you think is going on?
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0: Toronto police are asking for the public's help in searching for a man accused of sexually assaulting a six-year-old at a downtown Toronto park. Police are investigating after shots were fired at a home near the 427 in Finch area. No injuries have been reported.
1: That's a fair ball down the line. All the way into the left field corner. Smith around third, getting the wave. Relay to the plate, not in time.
0: The Blue Jays are taking on the Rays in the third game of their nail-biting series this afternoon. The Blue Jays are one game out of the final AL wildcard spot. And stay with CP24 for more on these stories. And for further details, you can head to CP24.com and the CP24 app. Well, multiple sources tell CTV News a potential trade deal between Canada and the U.S. includes reductions in sectorial tariffs, such as steel and aluminum. CTV's Jeremy Chiron joins us live from Ottawa with more on this. We heard from the president yesterday, who was pretty forthcoming with some of the details, but we're still waiting to find out more specifics. What is the latest on this new trade deal?
2: Yeah, exactly, Jamie. Details here are few and far between. What we know this morning is that Canada-U.S. Trade Minister Dominic LeBlanc is heading back to Washington. His office confirming this morning that he is on his way and that he and Chief Trade Negotiator Janice Charette will be meeting again today with U.S. Trade Representative Jamison Greer at 12:15. What exactly that means is unclear. His office says that he'll be rejoining to continue ongoing discussions in terms of a potential deal, but whether that means they're closer or further away from a deal is unclear at this point. What we know is that the two sides are getting much closer, and as you've touched on, Jamie, the president yesterday in comments and in his social media posts on Tuesday offering up the fact that, you know, in fact, the two sides basically have a deal done. Canadians and Canadian officials, rather, have been a little bit more careful with their wording, hedging the fact that details still need to be worked out, that the deal is not finalized yet, and so we still have limited information as to what is actually going to happen here. What we know is on the table is that Canada is looking to put U.S. Spirits back on Canadian shelves. The Prime Minister spoke to premiers yesterday and briefed them about that and the fact that this deal will include returning U.S. alcohol. We know that the U.S. administration has been pretty clear it wants to see changes in the Canadian dairy industry, and by all accounts, or by a lot of reporting, there is going to be some kind of movement in that respect. Details are unclear, and the minister LeBlanc yesterday in comments assured that there would be no changes to the supply management system as is. That was a directive that he got from the Prime Minister. So unclear what kind of changes are going to happen in terms of that sector. And then from the Canadian perspective, what they are looking for and what is part of this, and you touched on it off the top here, Jamie, is that Canada is looking for a reduction in sectoral tariffs. Steel and aluminum tariffs, auto sector tariffs, softwood lumber tariffs that have had a huge impact on all of those industries. What isn't clear at this point is how much of a reduction we're going to see, and whether or not we'll see relief for all of those sectors or only some of those sectors. So at this point, still waiting for a lot of the details. The Canadian side and Canadian officials have been very tight-lipped, not sharing much information. But surely, of course, we'll be watching very closely at 12:15 when we see both sides meet again today.
0: That's CTV's Jeremy Chiron. Thank you. The music business is just one of many concerned about the growing use of artificial intelligence. Performers are facing an onslaught of AI-generated content, with many musicians saying it's getting out of control. CTV's Alex Karpa has more on the impact.
3: Jacob Hurd lives and breathes music, picking up and playing the guitar any chance he can. He's a musician and composer who has performed with dozens of Winnipeg bands and written around 100 songs. After nearly two decades in the industry, he's adapted to sweeping technological changes. But the rise of artificial intelligence has him increasingly concerned.
4: A lot of people are using it to just undermine the very foundations of the creative process.
5: All local Manitoba bands.
3: It's a concern shared by local musician and podcaster Joel Emerson, who says it's becoming more challenging to manage and limit the use of AI.
5: We're losing our creativity. We're losing our love of live music as well, because these AI artists aren't going to perform it live.
6: First time in San Juan.
3: The Puerto Rico song went viral on social media and became a hit song when it was posted in April, but it wasn't made by a traditional musician, instead created by AI, something Emerson is starting to see more of.
5: You just see some AI artists that are just putting music out, getting paid, and then they're releasing 60 songs a year.
3: Back in June, the federal government released its AI strategy, but the issue of copyright protection for Canadian content creators was not mentioned. Musicians like Emerson and Heard would like to see some regulations in place, but tech experts say it's not that easy.
6: It is increasingly difficult to build systems that can detect AI-generated content, right? The whole point of AI is that it makes stuff that sounds and looks just like humans can make, and so we can't rely on detection systems to find it. We have to rely on the models to label it.
7: As AI continues to reshape the way music is made, local musicians say the challenge will be making sure the technology doesn't come in the way of those who continue to make music. Alex Carpa, CTV News, Winnipeg.
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17: Well, there is a maintenance crew slowing the drive on the 427 northbound. It's in the collectors beyond the QEW heading up towards Dundas. You can see a couple of right lanes are blocked off. So it is at a crawl from the Gardner QE split. And once you get past that, there's really no issue heading up towards the 401. Eastbound on the 401, this is just by Dixon Martin Grove. There's a stall truck. It's been there a while. The center lane is blocked off. So still lots of volume from the 403 all the way out towards Dixon Martin Grove. On the westbound side of the 401, this is in the Express out by Kennedy. That left lane is still out because of a stalled truck. You can see the collector lanes also very slow going still as you head out towards the 404. But once you make your way past that, there's no issue in through the middle of the city. Taking a look at the DVP South, if the computer wants to let me, and it doesn't, it is slow down towards Lawrence. It has improved right through to Don Mills and Bloor. Back to you.
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0: Well, joining us live now to talk business news is BNN Bloomberg's Roger Peterson. Good to see you, Roger.
19: Good to see you.
0: What might be one of the most, Canadian headlines we've seen? A class action lawsuit has been filed in Quebec's Superior Court over the bogus cans of maple syrup that were allegedly diluted with cane sugar. give us the scoop on this one.
18: It doesn't get any more Canadian than that. It just got launched. It's against Loblaws, Metro, and Sobeys. And the quote from the lawyer was, they were betraying their customers' trust for years by selling cans of maple syrup from a producer southwest of Montreal that was apparently cutting the syrup, which has to be pure because Quebec has really good standards. They have serious standards. Like, it's a big thing in Quebec, right? That were being advertised as pure and they were being cut with cane sugar, sometimes by as much as 50% cane sugar, which is a huge amount. Now, of course, they have their strategic reserve of maple syrup in
0: it's like oil.
18: It is. And there was that robbery, remember, about 15, yep. or 2012. So $18 million worth.
0: Sticky
18: they replaced
0: bandits.
18: It with, yeah, they'd replaced it with water. And use what was it called? The Great Maple Syrup Heist was the name of it. So, anyways, they're suing. No comments from either side. Waiting to see what happens with this. But maybe if you bought maple syrup in Quebec, you might have a shot at $100.
0: That's not cool. I love my maple
18: it's
0: syrup.
18: It's not. No, and you've got to have the real maple syrup.
0: Of course,
18: it's a big difference. To use some of that. Like when I was growing up, we used that corn syrup, maple syrup. I thought it was syrup. My mom lied to me.
0: Do it yourself, maple syrup. Okay, let's switch to a big number. $40 trillion. That is the new number of the U.S. national debt. Talk about a massive
18: number. They just hit it today. Wow. And Trump had promised he was going to cut the debt and get it under control during his presidential campaign. He's going to cut public spending, and instead it has soared up to 40. It's now at $40.05 trillion. Just servicing the debt is taking a massive amount of money. They're spending for the Pentagon $1.15 trillion, and savings from Trump's commission allegedly ended up being about $215 billion, far short of what they actual savings they were hoping for.
0: According to good old Google, the U.S. government pays about $1.1 to $1.2 trillion annually to service national debt. Just to service
18: Which is a
0: debt.
18: Pretty good rate, actually, when you think about it. At $40 trillion, I mean, that's about 4%, 3.5%. Can you imagine if the rates go up to 6%?
0: It's incredible.
18: A trillion. Like, our budget even is as big as what they're doing to service the debt. So there you go.
0: Well,
18: save your pennies. What is it? Watch the pennies and the pounds take care of themselves.
0: Sure.
18: All right, never mind.
0: All right. Thank you so much, Ron.
18: My mom told me that one, too. She was British.
0: Thank you so much. We'll see you tomorrow, my friend. All right. Well, a disastrous start for the Blue Jays in Tampa Wednesday nearly became a thrilling comeback.
1: That's a fair ball down the line. All the way into the left field corner. Smith around third, getting the wave. Relay to the plate, not in time.
0: The Rays led the ball game 7-1 before Toronto scored four runs in the fifth and another one in the sixth to make it a one-run game. But the Rays bullpen shut down Toronto's last 12 batters, giving Tampa a nail-biting 7-6 win. The Blue Jays currently sit one game out of the final American League wildcard spot. They'll have the chance to win the series this afternoon. First pitch flies at 1:10. Oh, BTS is back in Toronto for the first time in a decade. And their diehard fans, who I could probably hear them screaming right now, known as the BTS Army, can't wait. The group went on hiatus to fulfill their mandatory service in the South Korean military. And CP24 was on hand at this morning's pop-up store at Yorkville and spoke to the head of the BTS Army Toronto and some fans eager to get their hands on some merch.
19: We love that they're real people. They're human. So they show us their silly side, their crazy side, their sadness, their pain. Like, they show it all to the army. Like, we're family. And I love that they don't hide a single thing from us. Like, they're so real. And I think that's what resonates with people.
0: Well, the band is expected to play to 100,000 fans at Rogers Stadium this weekend. This is Toronto's breaking news. CP24. We'll have a look at Toronto's top stories. That's up next.

0: 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Brooke Henderson takes on the world as she defends her title in Edmonton.
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0: We are live at a home that was shot at overnight near the 427 in Finch and Etobicoke. No injuries have been reported. Courtney Heels has the latest ahead. Toronto police are asking for the public's help in searching for a man accused of sexually assaulting a six-year-old twice at a downtown Toronto park. Mayor Olivia Chow is set to make a transit announcement at Kennedy Station this half hour. We'll have it live for you right here on CP24. This is Toronto's breaking news, CP24. Good morning. I'm Jamie Goodfriend. Police are investigating after shots were fired overnight in Etobicoke. Let's go live to the scene to CP24's Courtney Heels with the latest. Courtney.
1: Good morning, Jamie. Toronto police have been here on scene for several hours now, and this is actually the second time a home has been shot at on this street this week. We know that officers were called to this house just around 4 in the morning. At the time, they were responding to reports of gunshots. They say when they arrived, they found evidence of gunfire. And when we were here earlier, they had part of the road shut down, several evidence markers, both on the road, also the driveway, at least a dozen, I would say. And we noticed officers kind of focusing on the garage door where we could see some bullets. Now that garage is open, as officers investigate inside, they were actually going in and out of the home at one point, and there were shell casings on the road. Talking to residents this morning, many of them really surprised by all of this and concerned because, again, this has happened twice now on this street. Here's more.
2: Like I said, it's 4 o'clock in the morning. It happened, it's 4 o'clock in the morning. I heard like 3 shots in the morning. That's all I heard, yeah.
1: Did you know it was a shooting?
2: Yeah, I know. It's feel like shooting because it's a silence after that.
1: Yeah.
2: Totally quiet. Just 3 shots and then quiet after that. That's all I heard.
3: I see that 3 days ago, the shot in the morning, 3 a.m. And the scary that time, you know. And I see yesterday night again, same thing. But I see some problem there, you know. Yeah. And it's scary.
4: So you said your wife heard?
3: Yes, 3 a.m. in the morning. And again, same yesterday, same time, you know, 3 to 3:30 a.m. But I didn't hear, my wife heard it. And it's scary, she said, again, it's happening.
1: And as I say, second time this has happened on this street. Earlier this week, Tuesday morning, there was a home about a 3-minute drive from where we are, Jamie, and so certainly not far from here. Similar circumstances, shots fired at a home and a couple of vehicles, no injuries. Police still investigating that case, and this is the most recent one. Of course, officers will look into whether there could be a connection. There's nothing to suggest that just yet, but we do know it's early in the investigation, and at this point, there's no description or word on a suspect or suspects. Over to you.
0: Thanks for the updates, Courtney. Well, there were also shots fired overnight in North York. Police responded to a home on Burnett Avenue near Young and Shepherd, and they located multiple shell casings. Investigators have not released any information about possible suspects, but say no injuries have been reported. And police have released images of a man accused of sexually assaulting a 6-year-old child at a downtown park. Take a look at this photo. The suspect is described as 55 to 60 years old, 5'6", with an average build, black and gray hair, and clean shaven. Police say on Tuesday afternoon, they responded to Roundhouse Park near Bremner Boulevard and Lower Simcoe. Investigators say the child was playing on the trains in the park when the suspect walked up to them and sexually assaulted them. Police say he sexually assaulted the child a second time when confronted by a parent. Anyone with information is asked to contact police. 10:33, let's check on the commute this hour with Nate House-Burling. Good morning.
5: Good morning, Jamie. Well, we've still got this maintenance crew on the northbound side of the 427. It's in the collectors just approaching Dundas. It's two right lanes that are blocked off. You can see it's just at a crawl on the northbound 427 in the collectors from the Gardner QE split. So certainly those express lanes a much better option. Also, a stalled truck eastbound on the 401. It's out by Dixon Martin Grove in the center lane. Been here a while. Very heavy going from just past the 403. And westbound 401 in the express out by Kennedy, another stalled truck. The left lane is blocked. You can see both the express and collector lanes very slow from Markham Road all the way out towards Victoria Park. It does improve beyond that, but some volume right through the middle of the city. Back to you.
0: Thank you so much. Councillor Paula Fletcher has changed her mind about running for re-election just 2 days after announcing that she was seeking another term. A Toronto councillor and city councillor since 2003, she announced her intention to withdraw her candidacy in Toronto Danforth. Fletcher says she made the decision during one of her frequent paddleboard rides on Lake Ontario. She says while many encouraged her to run again, she ultimately decided the time has come to pass the torch to the next generation.
6: My job has just been a dream come true with the many, many things that we've been able to do. And the waterfront is the cherry on top. Bedossagay Park, being able to name that park with an indigenous name, sun shining on the water. God, I love that. And it's beautiful place. And it's the top destination in Toronto already. The affordable housing I managed to get that's going to be built there, 30%. Those are the things I've worked for. I honestly don't know what I could do next.
0: Days after stepping down as a Liberal MP, Sean Chen says that he is now running for city council. Chen confirmed to CTV News that he plans to register as a candidate for Scarborough North, which he represented federally since 2015. Well, Chen stepped down on August 15th to deal with so-called health issues stemming from a serious crash when he was commuting to Ottawa last year. The deadline to enter the municipal election is tomorrow, and it appears that fewer people are seeking office in some parts of Ontario. In the last election, just over 6,300 candidates ran for 2,800 seats, but more than 550 were uncontested, meaning the candidates were acclaimed. The Association of Municipalities of Ontario is expressing concern, urging people to run for office and stressing the impact of local government on everyday life. The demands of municipal politics, combined with pay that may not reflect the amount of work required, could be keeping some people from running. Here in Toronto, there are no uncontested races. Education Minister Paul Calandra was in Bradford this morning. He says that he expects the school year will start as usual in Ontario amid labor unrest.
7: I still remain very optimistic, to be honest with you. We've engaged, I think, in over 40 different sessions on bargaining. I know that there is some voluntary arbitration that is also happening. There has been a bit of an impasse on some of the things which will be negotiated centrally and those which will be negotiated locally. But this is not something new. It's not certainly not something that is unexpected. We remain committed to get a negotiated settlement so that teachers have certainty, parents have certainty, and students have the best opportunity to succeed.
0: Earlier this week, the heads of several teachers and education unions said that strike action is not off the table if they fail to carve out new contracts with the government. Bargaining was paused for every union but the Ontario English Catholic Teachers Association over a dispute regarding which issues are negotiated with the province at a centralized versus local event. Most students in the province will head back to class on September 8th. Mayor Chow is making a transit announcement at Kennedy Station alongside TDC Chair Jamal Myers and Councillor Michael Thompson. Let's listen in live.
8: IA, that's business improvement area. And SCABU Transit Riders, thank you for joining us. The SCABU Rapid Transit Line used to stop right here. For nearly four decades, it got SCABU residents where they needed to go. Connecting here to Line 2. Nearly 5 million riders a year. Before I became the mayor a few years ago, TDC raised fares and cut services. And after running 10 years past its lifespan, the Scarborough RT derailed and had to be shut down. Five people landed in the hospital. Thank God it wasn't that a serious injury. Commuting became much harder for people in Scarborough. They were stuck in buses on the road, and I didn't think it was fair. So in my first budget, I committed to building the Scarborough busway on the route of the old RT, a dedicated road separate from traffic and just for buses. Faster and less stressful for riders, because Scarborough residents deserve better. Today, I'm excited to announce that the new Speedy Scarborough Busway will open on September 30th, next month, ahead of schedule. Yeah, woohoo! Finally, huh? Yes, yes. Thank you. By September 30th, Scarborough residents will get faster, more affordable transit. Each week, 120,000 riders will save over an hour traveling on the Speedy Busway. Look down this road. You can get your express bus here, 4 kilometers to Ellesmere. No lights, no congestion, nothing to slow you down. And the final layer of asphalt is down. The lights are up. The signals are installed. In the coming days, our contractors will complete the pavement markings and install the final curbs and guardrails and work to get the platforms ready. The speedy busway is not just for the express bus. It will also speed up travel times for riders on 8 different bus routes that come through this corridor to reach the bus station at Scarborough Town Center. Investing in public transit is a win-win solution, and not only will this speed up the TTC commuters, but it will help ease congestions for everybody. As we launch the busway, we will have a transition plan to remove the no longer needed current RT replacement bus lanes.
9: Oh, you like that?
8: Okay, all right. Good, good, good, good, good.
10: I'm the local councilor.
8: You're the local councilor. The red lanes on Kennedy and Midland were put in to help buses to quickly and replace the RT. They were always temporary. Now that we have this new busway, speedy busway, we can decommission them. The red lines, the lanes help to move buses quickly, but now the buses will run even faster.

0: Because we've capped the maximum amount you have to pay to ride the TDC every month. All you have to do is tap your phone, press a card, a credit card, like you always do. And after 47 taps in a month, every ride after that is free. So on September, starting September 1st, because it's, let's say if you work 5 days a week, that's 22 days, that's 44 rides. And with 44 rides, you just have to tap one or two more, well, three more times. Then the weekends, the evenings are free. No forms, no sign up, it just works. Next year, we are going even further. You'll get the free ride after 40 trips, not 47, and that's about 10 trips a week. All rides are free. Shopping and going out after work and on the weekend will be free. We made these major investments also to modernize the subway. If you take this.
1: We've been listening to Mayor Chow standing alongside some TTC officials announcing that the Scarborough Busway is set to open on September 30th to deliver faster and more reliable transit service in that region. We'll have more details on that announcement throughout the morning and afternoon. Right now, it's coming up on 10:44. This is Toronto's breaking news. CP24 Trade Minister Dominic LeBlanc is heading back to Washington today to continue the ongoing discussion with the U.S. We'll have more on those trade talks after the break.
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0: Toronto police are asking for the public's help in searching for this man accused of sexually assaulting a six-year-old at a downtown Toronto park. We are live at a home that was shot at overnight in the 427 in Finch area in Etobicoke. We'll have details on this coming up.
1: That's a fair ball down the line. All the way into the left field corner. Smith around third, getting the wave. Relay to the plate, not in time.
0: The Blue Jays are taking on the Rays in the third game of their nail-biting series this afternoon. The Blue Jays are just one game out of the final AL wildcard spot. And stay with CP24 for more on these stories and for further details. You can head to CP24.com and the CP24 app. Well, Prime Minister Mark Carney is asking premiers to put U.S. booze back on the shelves as officials try to finalize a trade deal between Canada and the U.S., but a recent survey found that Canadians might not be buying. CTV's Scott Hurst joins us live with the latest on this. We know that this has been a pretty big sticking point for the Americans. Let's talk about how this could potentially impact certain provinces. Some were on board, some not.
2: Jamie, good morning. Americans have made it clear that these booze bans have been quite a significant irritant, and one of the reasons that the U.S. president threatened this extra round of sweeping 50% tariffs that was set to go into effect this year, specifically taking issue with the provincial bans on U.S. alcohol. Then we know the provinces and territories

0: began removing American booze from government-run liquor stores after Trump first imposed tariffs on Canadian goods in retaliation. Alberta and Saskatchewan are the only provinces currently without bans on American alcohol. And also, we know that this has caused a significant loss south of the border. The U.S. Distilled Spirits Council says exports to Canada have fallen off a cliff, losing hundreds of millions of dollars. Now, as you mentioned, the Prime Minister has made this pitch to premiers to get U.S. booze back on provincial store shelves, and some have said it might be something they're willing to consider. Others we have yet to hear from, including Ontario Premier Doug Ford, but selling it to the premiers might be one thing. Selling it to Canadians might be a whole other issue. According to a recent survey for CTV News from Nanos, 3 in 4 Canadians say they wouldn't buy U.S. booze even if it returned to shelves, saying that they're still happy with a buy Canadian approach. Now, we should point out that this survey was taken before all of the fast-paced developments of the past couple of days, where it shows that the booze ban appears to really be a key sticking point to get this trade deal between the U.S. and Canada, Jamie, across the finish line.
1: And CTV's Scott Hurst, thanks for that report.
0: Thanks, Jamie.
1: Coming up on 10:49, this is Toronto's breaking news, CP24. We'll have the latest traffic update after the break.

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4: All road users deserve to be protected from dangerous drivers. Recent Ontario legislation now treats suspected dangerous drivers under the criminal code the same as impaired drivers, in that there will be an immediate 90-day administrative driver's license suspension and 7-day vehicle impoundment. Upon conviction, in addition to potential for significant fines and jail time, there will likely be further suspensions. If there is a death involved, driver's license suspension could be indefinite. There will also be a criminal record registered, as well as significant insurance implications. The best way to protect your rights and the safety of everyone is if you spot a suspected dangerous driver, call police immediately. When it comes to dangerous driving, always know your rights and make that call.
5: 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Diamond and
6: Diamond. A busy drive out of Scarborough on the 401 westbound. There is a stalled truck westbound 401 in the express out by Kennedy. The left lane is still blocked off. It's been there quite a while. So you've got this backup 401 westbound core and collector lanes from Markham Road all the way out towards Kennedy. Once you get past that, you can see in the collectors, it is still slow heading out towards Victoria Park, but no other live lane problems. A bit of relief on the 401 eastbound, if I could show you, but I can't. It's eastbound 401 through Dixon Martin Grove. Troubles have cleared out of the way, but you can see eastbound 401 still slow through Islington. In fact, it is heavy from the 403 out towards the 409 and towards the 400. Other than that, the Gardner East into downtown, still a bit of volume through Dufferin and in towards the downtown core, but for the most part, it's looking much better. Back to you.
7: Thanks, Maytel. An Ontario woman has made history with an international display of strength. CTV's Colton Weens explains.
8: Lori McDougall Sukrach entered the record books on August 1st, becoming the first woman from Canada to lift the historic Dinny Stones in Scotland.
9: I was the 22nd woman all time to lift the historic Dinny Stones in Scotland. They weigh 733 pounds combined.
8: One weighs 414 and a half pounds, the other 318 and a half pounds, and were once counterweights for work on a bridge in Scotland.
9: It's really heavy, so it's about four and a half times my own body weight, so it's pretty heavy.
8: The 43-year-old 5'4" strong woman has been training twice a week for a year for this specific feat at her Campbellville home, using specific equipment to mimic the lift, gaining confidence along the way.
9: I saw that there weren't any women from Canada who had done it so far, and all year I've been like, okay, if nobody beats me to it, I'm going to be the first.
8: And she wouldn't have been able to do this without help from her coach.
10: It's just two giant rocks that you have to pick up, right? So it's very skill specific. And if you're not training that specific skill, it's going to be hard to just walk up to them and do them regardless of how strong you are.
8: A software developer by trade, she's been competing in strongman competitions since 2016, pulling trucks, carrying cars, lifting Atlas stones, and tossing cabers.
10: Lori loves strongman, and the Dinnies are just kind of like the next step.
11: Well, McDougall Sukrach has already lifted her goal. She's planning to head back to the UK and continue lifting historic stones.
9: I will try to lift other things. I haven't decided yet what my next kind of like big goal is going to be.
10: Even if there's something out there that she doesn't really know about yet, if she hears about it, she's immediately going to be like, I'm going to do that next.
8: But no matter what, she'll always be the first Canadian woman that's lifted the Dinny Stones. Colton Ween, CTV News, Campbellville.
7: Wow. 10:55, this is Toronto's breaking news, CP24. We'll have a look at Toronto's top stories after the break.

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0: We are live at a home that was shot at overnight in the 427 in Finch area in Etobicoke. No injuries have been reported. Courtney Heels has the latest straight ahead. Toronto police are asking for the public's help in searching for this man accused of sexually assaulting a six-year-old at a downtown Toronto park. One more sleep until the municipal election nominations close. We are set up in front of the Toronto Sun at City Hall, expecting an announcement this half hour. This is Toronto's breaking news, CP24. Good morning, everyone. I'm Jamie Goodfreund. Police are investigating after shots were fired overnight in Etobicoke. Let's go live to the scene on Upper Humber Drive to CP24's Courtney Heels with the latest. What do we know so far?
1: Well, Jamie, I can tell you the police have cleared the scene. This happened in the last few minutes, but this is still a very active investigation. Officers still trying to figure out who was responsible for shooting at this home overnight and what the motive was. This all happened very early this morning at about 4 o'clock. What we heard from police, they were called to this quiet street at that time over reports of gunshots. Someone called in the gunshots. They say when they arrived, they found evidence of gunshots, gunfire, that is. And we noticed earlier police were focused on the many different evidence markers on the driveway. We saw shell casings, bullet holes in the bottom of the garage door. At one point, police were even walking in and out of the house, and we noticed some bullet holes inside in the hallway of the home that were marked by stickers. So police, again, trying to figure out what happened here and whether there might be a connection to another shooting that happened on this street. On Tuesday morning, there was another shooting on this same stretch of road, a bit of a drive away from where we are, about 3 to 4 minutes. But again, same general area. In that case, similar circumstances. A home was shot at, and cars were shot at as well. So as I say, Jamie, still an active investigation. Police are looking for more information from witnesses. Over to you.
0: Thanks, Courtney. We take you live to City Hall, where NDP MPP Kristen Wong Tan.
2: Toronto Centre, right here at City Hall. And in my first term as a rookie councillor, I successfully fended off a very troubled and unpredictable mayor who attacked the Pride flag, Pride Festival, and our AIDS service organizations. And after years of progress, the City of Toronto was making international headlines for the wrong reasons. So instead of going low, I went high, and I helped launch World Pride, one of the most successful festivals we've ever seen here in Toronto. That same month, I also worked with Casa Loma to produce and create one of the world's largest interfaith gay weddings. We wanted the city to know that even if City Hall didn't have their back, we did. I remember being told by Mayor Rob Fordstaff that downtown residents didn't vote for him, and so therefore we could expect nothing from the mayor's office. But those who know me will know that I don't give up easily. I just rolled up my sleeve and I got to work. 8 years before Cafe TO was created, I worked with the Carpenters Union and the Downtown Young BIA, and we created the city's first curbside licensed patios in 2012 on Yonge Street. 6 years before Active TO took over the Lakeshore, I worked with 880 cities and city leaders to launch Open Streets Toronto, which opened up Toronto's Yonge Street and Bloor Street for 10 kilometers, and we created the very largest and free recreation program for our city, sponsored by the private sector, empowered by volunteers. It was also my first term by working with the Ryerson University then, now TMU, Downtown Young BIA. I hired the award-winning urban designer Ken Greenberg and the architectural firm KPMB. And we launched an effort to revitalize Downtown Young Street, which is now known as Young Tomorrow, which is a once-in-a-lifetime generational opportunity to transform the downtown of our city from Davenport to Queen Street, wider sidewalks, more pedestrian activation, more tree plantings, opportunities for public space. I was so overjoyed in those early years to work 60 and 70 hours a week. I wasn't married, I didn't have a family, because when you love what you do, it doesn't feel like work. I didn't complain, I simply worked. And so for those 12 years, I worked with the Ward 13 community, and we rebuilt community centers, we rebuilt playgrounds, we expanded public parks, and we built, and we continue to strive to make our ward greener, more prosperous, more exciting, and inclusive of everyone. My time at City Hall taught me that intentional planning and community partnership would always deliver great city building results. I was proud of my role in completing the Wellesley Community Center swimming pool and expanding access to recreation services in Regent Park and Moss Park. And with the help of our community, I was successful in securing thousands of new housing units, including over 1,270 affordable and rent geared to income units in Regent Park in the final phases. We introduced Habitat Humanity for the first time in the downtown core. Together with the community, we secured thousands of square feet of community and cultural space so that nonprofit organizations and community-based organizations in Ward 13 had a fighting chance to stay downtown. The City of Toronto is now building the Indigenous Center for Innovation and Entrepreneurship, which is over 22,000 square feet. The ICIE represents the world's largest Indigenous economic accelerator and incubator, right here in Ward 13. We did that. And together with Ward 13 community members, I was able to secure new arts funding to launch the Toronto Biennial of Art. We brought in new funding for Pride Toronto and many other festivals. We revitalized community centers and are expanding them in Moss Park as well as St. Jamestown. We expanded shelter services. We declared housing as a human right. We created warming and cooling centers, built bike lanes, protected heritage buildings, and created a record number of heritage conservation districts. In Ward 13, we created the very first pedestrianized street right here on TMU campus. We rebuilt the St. Lawrence Market North. We revitalized the Palm House at Allen Gardens. We launched the Downtown East Action Plan. And we fought and won Ontario's very first small business property tax subclass, which effectively reduces property taxes for small businesses by 15 to 20%. And one of the final things I did as a city councillor, I fought with my community to save the historic foundry buildings in the Canary District. To say I love my time at City Hall would be an understatement. I truly do. From hand to heart, my lips to God's ear, I'm going to tell you a truth. There's not a single week, that doesn't go by where I'm not stopped on the street, in a grocery store, outside the subway, where somebody is asking me a similar question all the time. Kristen, will you come back to City Hall? And I think about it, I do. It's tempting. I love this place and I love my city. I think about it every single time I hear that people are turned away from shelter services. Every time a small business owner tells me that they can't get a straight answer from City Hall. Every time someone tells me that the basics just aren't happening. But I want to be completely clear with all of you about my intentions in this municipal election. I am not running for city council. I gave that job my very best over the years under different mayors. I'm bringing my energy and I brought my passion and my love for this city to Queen's Park, where I get to fight every single day to make sure Toronto's interests are protected and that our voices as Torontonians are heard. And I do this with Marit Stiles, the leader of the Ontario NDP. I believe that she's the premier that Ontario needs, and I'm very proud to be a member of her team. But I have done the councillor's job. I know what it takes, and I know exactly who I believe is ready to do this job next. I am endorsing Currence Dickets to be the next city councillor in Ward 13, without hesitation and without any qualifiers. And let me tell you what this job demands. Number one, connections. A councillor gets nothing done alone. You get things done when you pick up the phone. You get things done when you show up for the community. Kieran has lived and worked in our community for 15 years. He knows the business owners, he knows the community and healthcare workers by first name. And I saw what happened when the province came after our physical health curriculum. Kieran was instrumental in pulling together a coalition of over 100 organizations that helped to stop it. Two, care. Caring for those around you cannot be taught. When men went missing in the church in Wellesley Village, the institutions that were supposed to stand up and show up for our community didn't. Curran helped organize our community's first town hall. Our neighbors were feeling failed, and they were needing someone to stand in front of them in a room full of fear and grief. That is the measure of a person. Do they show up when it's hard, when it's uncomfortable, when there's nothing in it for them? Curran did that. Experience. Curran started his career in cooperative housing in the downtown east.
0: It's 11:10. Let's talk about the traffic situation in our city. Let's bring in Maytel Sperling. Good morning.
3: Thanks so much, Jamie. Finding a trouble spot eastbound on the QEW now. Just by Erin Mills, there's a crash. The right lane is now blocked off. There's also this truck at the end of the ramp from Erin Mills onto the eastbound QEW as well. So it is slow just very briefly on the QEW eastbound. There's also a stalled vehicle now westbound 401 in the collectors just by Bayview. It's the center lane that's blocked off. You can see both core and collector lanes are quite slow. That earlier issue that we had, westbound 401 Express, through Kennedy has cleared, so it has started to move once again. But then you've got that backup on the approach to Bayview. No other issues to make note of. Southbound 404, still a bit of volume, mainly collectors heading down towards the 401 onto the Don Valley Parkway. It's slow towards Lawrence, but no issues to pass along. Back to you.
0: So much, Maytel. There were also shots overnight on North York. Police responded to a home on Burnett Avenue. That's near Young and Shepherd, and located multiple shell casings. Investigators have not released any info about possible suspects, but say no injuries have been reported. Police have released images of a man accused of sexually assaulting a six-year-old child at a downtown park. Take a look at this photo. The suspect is described as a 55 to 6-year-old man, 5'6", with an average build, black and gray hair, and clean shaven. Well, police say that on Tuesday afternoon, they responded to Roundhouse Park near Bremner Boulevard and Lower Simcoe. Investigators say that the child was playing on the trains in the park when the suspect walked up to them and sexually assaulted them. Police say that he sexually assaulted the child a second time when confronted by a parent. Anyone with information is asked to call police. Police are searching for a man accused of failing to comply with a release order. 36-year-old Daryl Michael Boyd is described as 6 feet tall with a slim build, brown hair, and short brown facial hair. Police say that he is currently before the courts on several charges and was released with conditions. Investigators allege on Monday they were called to the Woodbine and Cosburn area after he failed to charge his GPS ankle monitor, and his whereabouts are now unknown. 11:13, this is Toronto's breaking news, CP24. Trade Minister Dominic LeBlanc is heading back to Washington today to continue the ongoing discussion with the U.S. We'll have more on this after the break.
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13: Thanks.
14: No sweat.

0: Toronto police are asking for the public's help in searching for a man accused of sexually assaulting a six-year-old at a downtown Toronto park. We are live at a home that was shot at overnight near 427 in Finch in Etobicoke. No injuries have been reported and police have now cleared the scene.
1: That's a fair ball down the line. All the way into the left field corner. Smith around third getting the wave. Relay to the plate, not in time.
0: The Blue Jays are taking on the Rays in the third game of their nail-biting series this afternoon. The Blue Jays are just one game out of the final AL wildcard spot. Stay with CP24 for more on these stories and for further details, head to CP24.com and the CP24 app. Prime Minister Mark Carney is asking premiers to put U.S. booze back on the shelves and as officials try to finalize a trade deal between Canada and the U.S. But a recent survey found that Canadians might not be buying. CTV's Scott Hurst joins us with the latest. The good thing is people have freedom of choice. They can buy whatever booze they want, regardless if it's on the shelves or not. But how is this particular sticking point impacting the trade deal?
2: Jamie, good morning. We know that the booze bans across many provinces, it's really caused a lot of frustration for the American president. And one of the reasons that the U.S. president threatened this new round of sweeping tariffs that was supposed to be implemented this week, as we got this three-day pause, as it appears, two sides may be close to an agreement. And we also know that these booze bans have really had a significant impact south of the border. The Distilled Spirits Council of the United States says the industry has been losing hundreds of millions of dollars, and exports to Canada have fallen off a cliff as these booze bans took effect when provinces and territories began removing American booze from government-run liquor stores after Trump initially imposed tariffs on Canadian goods. Now, Alberta and Saskatchewan are the only provinces currently without bans on American alcohol. And we do know that the Prime Minister did talk to the premiers last night and asked them to put booze back on store shelves, but it may be a bigger sell to the Canadian public. According to a recent Nano survey for CTV News, 3 in 4 Canadians say they won't buy U.S. booze even if it returns to shelves. Will that sentiment change now that it appears to be part of a larger trade deal? Or if you're at the LCBO, Jamie, and your favorite American bottle is back on the shelves, as you mentioned, that is where Canadians have the buying power. And we should point out that this survey was taken in late July, so before all the fast-paced developments of the past few days, where it appears the booze ban is going to be a key part of negotiating this final trade deal and maybe a key part to get it across the finish line, Jamie.
0: That's CTV's Scott Hurst. We appreciate that report. Thank you.
2: Thanks, Jamie.
0: More Canadians traveled south of the border in June. The number of return trips to the U.S. by Canadians was up 5% year over year. Visits to Canada by Americans were up more than 6%. Canadian return trips from abroad were up 3.6% to 3.2 million in June, marking the third straight month of year-over-year increases. As Canada co-hosted the World Cup in June, 811,000 overseas residents visited. That's up nearly 3.5% from the same month in 2025. Travel from the 15 countries who played in either Vancouver or Toronto rose nearly 29%. Former Ontario Cabinet Minister Caroline Mulroney has been hired by the Royal Bank of Canada as vice chair. RBC says Mulroney will advise the bank's business leaders on government policy as well as regulatory and public sector developments. Mulroney stepped down in June. She was the president of the Treasury Board and represented York Simcoe. A provincial by-election in that riding will be held on September 3rd. Latest traffic update, that's coming up next. This is Toronto's breaking news, CP24.
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3: Still finding a collision on the eastbound side of the QEW. This is out by Erin Mills. A couple of right lanes are blocked off. All the emergency equipment has arrived on scene, and now it's just the left lane that is getting through. So there is a backup just behind it. It's very brief so far, but if this does stay there any longer, it will definitely get much worse. There's also one other issue on the 401 westbound in the collectors out by Bayview. This stalled vehicle finally hooked up to tow, so hopefully out of there within the next couple of minutes. You can see we're not dealing with any brake lights, a few brake lights, but it's just a brief delay on the approach. Eastbound side of the 401, it's still slow. That's the grass. Eastbound 401, it's slow from the 403 out towards the 400. And other than that, the Gardner East into downtown, a bit of volume, but really nothing significant. Jamie, back to you.
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0: A disastrous start for the Blue Jays in Tampa. Wednesday nearly became a thrilling comeback.
1: That's a fair ball down the line. All the way into the left field corner. Smith around third getting the wave. Relay to the plate, not in time.
0: The Rays led the ball game 7-1 before Toronto scored four runs in the fifth and another one in the sixth to make it a one-run game. But the Rays bullpen shut down Toronto's last 12 batters, giving Tampa a nail-biting 7-6 win. The Blue Jays currently sit one game out of the final American League wildcard spot. They'll have the chance to win the series this afternoon. First pitch flies at 1:10. The Toronto tempo spiral continues after a tough outing against the Washington Mystics.
12: Rice for three, knocks it down.
0: Keke Rice put in 19 points for Toronto, who struggled without star players Marina Mabry and Brittany Sykes. They were both ruled out with injuries ahead of the game. The tempo kept it close, but couldn't get ahead, losing 93-82 to the Mystics for their 12th straight loss. They're back home tomorrow, hosting the Portland Fire. Well, BTS is back in Toronto for the first time in a decade, and their diehard fans, known as the BTS Army, they can't wait. The group went on hiatus to fulfill their mandatory service in the South Korean military. CP24 was on hand at this morning's pop-up store at Yorkville and spoke to the head of the BTS Army Toronto, and some fans are eager to get their hands on some merch.
13: We love that they're real people. They're human. So they show us their silly side, their crazy side, their sadness, their pain. Like, they show it all to the army. Like, we're family. And I love that they don't hide a single thing from us. Like, they're so real. And I think that's what resonates with people.
0: The band is expected to play to 100,000 fans over two shows at Rogers Stadium this weekend. 1124, this is Toronto's breaking news. CP24, we'll have a look at Toronto's top stories. That's up next.

0: Hey folks, it's Mayor Kevin Nash from the City of Pickering with your weekend's best bets. This weekend, we continue our summer concert series and movie nights in the park. On Friday, August 21st, join us for Zootopia at the Rick Johnson Memorial Park starting at 6 p.m. And then on Sunday, August 23rd, catch Rec League right here at Esplanade Park at City Hall from 2 p.m. to 4 p.m. as decades of favorites come to the stage. However you spend the weekend, there's always something happening in Pickering. Your weekend's best bets are right here at home.
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0: Toronto police are asking for the public's help in searching for a man accused of sexually assaulting a six-year-old at a downtown Toronto park. Police are investigating after shots were fired at a home near the 427 in Finch in Etobicoke. No injuries have been reported, and police have now cleared the scene. Mayor Olivia Chow has announced that the new Scarborough Busway is officially opening at the end of next month. The rapid transit bus corridor runs along 4-kilometer portion of the former Lyon Street. It's 11:30. This is Toronto's breaking news, CP24. Good morning. I'm Jamie Goodfreund. Police are investigating after shots were fired overnight in Etobicoke. CP24's Courtney Heels joins us live from the scene on Upper Humber Drive with the latest. Courtney.
1: Good morning, Jamie. And residents I'm talking to today say this is all very scary. They're wondering what happened here and what the motive could possibly be. It's also the second time there's been a shooting on this quiet street with similar circumstances, someone opening fire toward a home, toward vehicles, and then taking off. The home behind me here, the police have cleared, but it's still a very active scene. They were called here at about 4 this morning over reports of gunshots. Someone called it in. They arrived. They say they found evidence of gunfire. And we noticed that police were focused on shell casings found in the driveway, bullet holes in the garage door, even inside the home. There were officers walking in the front hallway. We noticed some stickers around what appear to be bullet holes in that house. No injuries to report, but again, very, very concerning for people who live on this quiet street. I'll let you hear from a man I talked to this morning.
2: Well, this is scary because normally it's a quiet neighborhood. People are very friendly around here, and I get to know a lot of people. I come around here maybe once every 2 weeks. I'm in this area, and I live just on the other side of 427. And it's like even my neighborhood's quiet, but to hear this, and this is like recently, like in the last couple of weeks, there's been this happening, and a lady got shot down the street. And then over on Silverstone, you said, and it's like this, it's getting crazy around here. Like people are going nuts.
3: Feel like scary, you know, like, because I live close by, so that's I heard that. So
1: seems like a nice neighborhood, a lot of families.
3: Kids. Yeah, a lot of families, kids around here all the time.
1: So as I say, this is the second time there's been a shooting on this residential street this week. On Tuesday morning, there was another house shot at, some vehicles also struck by gunfire, no injuries there. Police still investigating that case. And at this point, there is nothing to connect the two shootings. But of course, that is something officers will be looking into, whether there might be a connection here. They're also interested in getting surveillance video, witness accounts, anybody who maybe heard something, saw something. And at this point, Jamie, no description on suspects involved in this one. Over to you.
0: Thanks so much, Courtney. Police have released an image of a man accused of sexually assaulting a six-year-old child at a downtown park. Take a look at this photo. The suspect is described as 55 to 60 years old, 5'6" with an average build, black and gray hair, and clean shaven. Police say that on Tuesday afternoon, they responded to Roundhouse Park near Bremner Boulevard and Lower Simcoe. Investigators say that the child was playing on the trains in the park when the suspect walked up to them and sexually assaulted them. Police also say that he sexually assaulted the child a second time when confronted by a parent. Anyone with information is asked to call police. Police have released images of a man wanted in a pair of Scarborough assaults. 43-year-old Errol Potvin is described as 5'8" with a heavy build and was last seen wearing a beige long sleeve top and pants, black cap, and carrying black bags. It's alleged that on two separate occasions between last July and August of this year, that he approached the victim in the Ellesmere and Bellamy Road area. He is accused of pulling out what is believed to be a firearm and assaulting the victim. In the second incident, police say that he entered a home in the area before threatening and assaulting the victim. 11:34, let's check on the commute with Maytel.
4: Thanks so much, Jamie. Still finding a crash eastbound side of the QEW through Mississauga. It's out by Erin Mills. Only the left lane is getting by and lots of emergency equipment on scene. So there is a backup very briefly on the approach. Once you get past that, it's not too bad heading out towards the 427. We also had an issue on the 401 westbound in the collectors out by Bayview. It looks like that's been cleared out of the way and everything seems to be moving once again, 401 west through Bayview. The the eastbound side, that looks pretty good from Bayview out towards the Don Valley Parkway. It looks like the 404 south, you've got a bit of a tie-up now in the express towards the DVP. The collector lane's heavy from Finch right down towards the 401. Back to you.
0: Thanks, Maytel. Today, Mayor Chow announced the Scarborough Busway will open next month, 6 months ahead of schedule.
5: 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Each week, 120,000 riders will save over an hour traveling on the speedy busway. Look down this road. You can get your express bus here, 4 kilometers to Ellesmere. No lights, no congestion, nothing to slow you down.
6: Since the closure of Line 3, transit riders in Scarborough have shown tremendous patience and resilience while we work to deliver a long-term replacement service. And I want to say thank you to all of our customers who stuck by us and who worked with us as we worked through this and got to today. Throughout this process, the priority has always been to ensure that Scarborough residents can get to where they need to go on time and safely.
0: The busway was planned after the Scarborough RT was taken out of commission after it derailed in 2023. The $97 million project is meant to be an interim measure to speed up traffic until the Scarborough subway extension is finished. It will follow the same route as the former RT line from Kennedy Station to Scarborough Town Center. Education Minister Paul Calandra was in Bradford this morning. He says that he expects the school year will start as usual in Ontario amid labor unrest.
7: I still remain very optimistic, to be honest with you. We've engaged, I think, in over 40 different sessions on bargaining. I know that there is some voluntary arbitration that is also happening. There has been a bit of an impasse on some of the things which will be negotiated centrally and those which will be negotiated locally. But this is not something new. It's not certainly not something that is unexpected. We remain committed to get a negotiated settlement so that teachers have certainty, parents have certainty, and students have the best opportunity to succeed.
0: Earlier this week, the heads of several teachers and education unions said that the strike action is not off the table if they fail to carve out new contracts with the government. Bargaining was paused for every union, but the Ontario English Catholic Teachers Association over dispute regarding which issues are negotiated with the province at a centralized versus local level. Most students in the province will head back to class on September 8th. The deadline to enter the municipal election is tomorrow, and it appears that fewer people are seeking office in some parts of Ontario. In the last election, just over 6,300 candidates ran for 2,800 seats, but more than 550 were uncontested, meaning the candidates were acclaimed. The Association of Municipalities of Ontario is expressing concern, urging people to run for office and stressing the impact of local government on everyday life. The demands of municipal politics combined with the pay that may not reflect the amount of work required could be keeping some people from running. And here in Toronto, there are no uncontested races. The head of the Ontario Honda Dealers Indy at Markham is apologizing after fans went home disappointed on the event's opening day. Jeff Atkinson says setting up the track and getting it approved by safety inspectors was the event's biggest challenge. His team wasn't able to get the course finished on time, forcing Friday's full day of on-track activities to be canceled. He says he knows they missed the mark on that, but he is proud of how the event overall came together. 11:39, this is Toronto's breaking news. CP24 Trade Minister Dominic LeBlanc is heading back to Washington today to continue the ongoing discussions with the U.S. We'll have more details on those talks after the break.

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0: Toronto police are asking for the public's help in searching for a man accused of sexually assaulting a six-year-old at a downtown Toronto park. Mayor Olivia Chow has announced that the new Scarborough Busway is officially opening at the end of next month. The rapid transit bus corridor runs along a four-kilometer portion of former Line 3.
1: That's a fair ball down the line. All the way into the left field corner. Smith around third, getting the wave. Relay to the plate, not in time.
0: The Blue Jays are taking on the Rays in the third game of their nail-biting series this afternoon. The Blue Jays are just one game out of the final AL wildcard spot. And stay with CP24 for more on these stories and for further details. You can head to CP24.com and the CP24 app. Tariff relief may be coming for the Canadian steel and aluminum sectors as officials try to finalize a deal with the U.S. Canada-U.S. Trade Minister Dominic LeBlanc is heading back to Washington today to continue discussions. It comes as premiers say Prime Minister Mark Carney asked leaders to put U.S. booze back on the shelves to help support the trade negotiations. Multiple sources tell CTV News there are reductions in sectorial tariffs, such as steel and aluminum, as part of the agreement, but the scope of those reductions is unclear. A class action lawsuit has been filed in Quebec's Superior Court over the bogus can

0: Quebec maple syrup. So these companies are being advertised. If you bought one of them from there, you could get $100 back.
1: The filing claims they betrayed customers' trust. The lawsuit is seeking refunds of $100 in punitive damages per class member. The music business is just one of many concerned about the growing use of artificial intelligence. Performers are facing an onslaught of AI-generated content, with many musicians saying it's getting out of control. CTV's Alex Karpa has more on the impact.
2: Jacob Hurd lives and breathes music, picking up and playing the guitar any chance he can. He's a musician and composer who has performed with dozens of Winnipeg bands and written around 100 songs. After nearly two decades in the industry, he's adapted to sweeping technological changes. But the rise of artificial intelligence has him increasingly concerned.
3: A lot of people are using it to just undermine the very foundations of the creative process.
4: All local Manitoba bands.
2: It's a concern shared by local musician and podcaster Joel Emerson, who says it's becoming more challenging to manage and limit the use of AI.
4: We're losing our creativity. We're losing our love of live music as well, because these AI artists aren't going to perform it live. First time in
2: San Juan. The Puerto Rico song went viral on social media and became a hit song when it was posted in April, but it wasn't made by a traditional musician. Instead, created by AI, something Emerson is starting to see more of.
4: You just see some AI artists that are just putting music out, getting paid, and then they're releasing 60 songs a year.
2: Back in June, the federal government released its AI strategy, but the issue of copyright protection for Canadian content creators was not mentioned. Musicians like Emerson and Hurd would like to see some regulations in place, but tech experts say it's not that easy.
5: It is increasingly difficult to build systems that can detect AI-generated content. Right? The whole point of AI is that it makes stuff that sounds and looks just like humans can make, and so we can't rely on detection systems to find it. We have to rely on the models to label it.
2: As AI continues to reshape the way music is made, local musicians say the challenge will be making sure the technology doesn't come in the way of those who continue to make music. Alex Karpa, CTV News, Winnipeg.
1: 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That's coming up next. 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
11: Ooh, nice watch. We love watches at Oliver's.
12: It was a gift from my ex. I never liked it.
11: You need watches at Oliver's? I got you.
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11: 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Everybody's a winner at Oliver's. Whoa!

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4: Welcome back. The trade war with the U.S. has had a major impact on the relationship between the two countries. And this morning, Stats Canada has released new figures shining lights on travel between the two countries. CTV's Kamal Karmali joins us live to break it down. And we're seeing a pretty big increase in Canadians heading south of the border.
5: Yeah, so it looks like maybe that boycott or at least some of the animosity and anger that Canadians have for the United States, at least for the month of June, may be softening a little bit.

0: We saw an increase again take place in terms of Canadians traveling to the U.S. And Jamie, what's really interesting is this is the third straight month we've seen an increase of Canadians traveling down south. April, May, and June all saw increases. So let's take a look at some of those numbers. The number of Canadian resident trips from returning from the U.S. increased 5% year over year for the month of June. That's roughly 2.3 million trips to the United States. And the third straight month, we're seeing an increase. Americans visiting Canada on the right of your screen here was up 6.1%. Now, the numbers also showed an increase of Canadians who are returning from other destinations around the world. So where were Canadians, how many Canadians were traveling abroad and then returning to Canada in the month of June? That was up 3.6% month over month, with roughly 3.2 million Canadians returning from abroad. This is interesting. On the right of your screen here, the number of international visitors coming to Canada was up more than 5% in the month of June. And it's no coincidence that that really coincided with the FIFA World Cup. And so tourism was surging during that time. Let's see where people were coming from in terms of spending their hard-earned dollars in Canada for the month of June. In Europe, it was up. That number is actually supposed to be 7.6%. And the Americas, we're talking about Central, South America, all the countries except for the United States there, up 8.5%. In Oceania, we're talking about Australia, New Zealand, up more than 16%. Now, let's not forget there were also matches, FIFA World Cup matches, where Australia and New Zealand played in Vancouver. So that could be playing a role as to why we saw such a big increase in Oceania. So long story short, Jamie, more Canadians look like they're traveling to the United States, although 2025 numbers were so low that this little bump is quite insignificant if you consider how low the base and the bar was for 2025, where we saw a drop of roughly 10 million Canadians choosing not to travel to the United States.
1: And CTV's Kamal Karmali, thanks for that report.
0: You're welcome.
2: Well, having a look at the QEW through Fairview, I was getting reports of a stalled vehicle on the Niagara-bound side. But as you can see, both directions of the QEW, just by the junction in Burlington, completely fine. There's really nothing to worry about at all. But there is still this collision here, eastbound on the QEW. This is just by Aaron Mills only. The left lane is getting by. It's been here now just over a half an hour or so. So there is a bit of a delay just on the approach. Once you pass that, it's slow again from Cawthra towards Dixie. The Gardner into downtown, not much happening. The 404 South, the Don Valley Parkway, it's busy southbound towards Lawrence. The northbound side has now loaded up from Eglinton, heading right up towards the 401. Back to you.
1: Thanks, Maytel. It was a disastrous start for the Blue Jays in Tampa Wednesday. Nearly became a thrilling comeback.
3: That's a fair ball down the line. All the way into the left field corner. Smith around.
1: The Rays led the ball game 7-1 before Toronto scored four runs in the fifth and another one in the sixth to make it a one-run game. But the Rays' bullpen shut down Toronto's last 12 batters, giving Tampa a nail-biting 7-6 win. The Blue Jays currently sit one game out of the final American League wildcard spot. They'll have the chance to win the series this afternoon. First pitch flies at 1:10. The Toronto tempo spiral continues after a tough outing against the Washington Mystics.
4: Rice for three, knocks it down.
1: Keke Rice put in 19 points for Toronto, who struggled without star players Marina Mabry and Brittany Sykes. They were both ruled out with injuries ahead of the game. The tempo kept it close, but couldn't get ahead, losing 93-82 to the Mystics for their 12th straight loss. They're back home tomorrow hosting the Portland Fire. Ed Sheeran will play the first of three shows in the city tonight. The British singer-songwriter will be at Rogers Center tonight, tomorrow, and on Saturday. It's part of his Loop Tour in support of his eighth

Montreal rockers Simple Plan are also in the city for a show tonight. The band is playing at RBC Amphitheater and will be accompanied by Bowling for Soup and electric duo 303. Final preparations are underway for the CNE. The 147th edition will feature all of the usual thrilling rides, some wacky food, games, and live music. More than 1.4 million people are expected to visit the X over the 18-day event, which runs from tomorrow to September 7th. And looking ahead to a busy Saturday in the city, BTS will be playing the first of two shows at Rogers Stadium, the group's only Canadian tour on the worldwide on their worldwide tour. Nigerian rapper Asake will be at Scotiabank Arena, while French DJ Hugel is at RBC Amphitheater. Lights will play the CNE Bandshell, while the Argos take on the Tiger Cats at BMO Field. Lots to do. This is Toronto's breaking news, CP24. After the break, CTV Toronto News at noon is up next.

0: again, everyone. 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
12: Cash. Boys, maybe we shouldn't change this one.
13: Oh, yeah?
14: U.S. Trade Minister Dominic LeBlanc and Chief Negotiator Janice Charette will be meeting with U.S. Trade Representative Jamieson Greer in Washington, D.C. at 12:15. They will be discussing the tentative trade deal between Canada and the U.S. amid a three-day pause of those 50% American tariffs that were set to take effect yesterday.
15: We've reached an agreement that will not only continue to protect American workers, American jobs, American supply chains, but really strengthen the North American economy.
14: Sources tell CTV News there are reductions to the tariffs currently on the table for steel and aluminum. Another major concern has been over American access to Canada's supply-managed dairy sector. U.S. President Donald Trump says a fair deal has been reached there, making tariffs, quote, non-existent for U.S. farmers. Yesterday, LeBlanc indicated the decades-old supply management system will remain in place.
16: Prime Minister was very clear, we needed to protect supply management. We needed to ensure that the supply management regime remained entirely intact, and I'm confident that that's the case.
14: On social media, Prime Minister Mark Carney said the agreement is securing the best terms in each of Canada's most important strategic sectors and providing greater certainty about our future trading relationship. CTV's Jeremy Charron has been following the trade talks. He joins us live now from Ottawa with more. Jeremy, is there any indication of what today's discussion in Washington will be focused on?
17: Well, Michelle, we'll be watching closely for sure as Minister LeBlanc and Canada's Chief Trade Negotiator, Janice Charette, will be meeting once again with U.S. Trade Representative Jamieson Greer. Unclear at this point what that means, whether it means that the two sides are that much closer to a deal and maybe the minister is there to help get things across the finish line, or whether there's still a lot of work to be done. We've heard some mixed messaging in terms of how close the two sides are to a deal. The U.S. administration and President Donald Trump have said multiple times that basically there is a deal between the two countries, while Canadian officials have been a lot more careful in terms of their wording, talking about still work needing to be done to get the deal across the finish line. And the details here are what are going to be important. And we don't have much on the details of this deal. As you've touched on, we know that there is a lot of talk about U.S. booze. That has been the case for some time now in this trade relationship between Canada and the U.S. U.S. President Donald Trump is not happy that U.S. booze has been kept off the shelves. The Prime Minister, as we know, briefed premiers yesterday and told them that that will be part of the agreement, putting U.S. booze back on the shelves. The other thing you touched on is the dairy industry, and we do not have many details there. U.S. President Donald Trump seems to think that this proposed deal, whenever it is finalized, will be good for U.S. dairy farmers, that there will be no tariffs for U.S. dairy farmers. But the minister, Dominic LeBlanc, insists that supply management in the dairy industry will not be changed. So there are a lot of questions still about the details surrounding what will change in the dairy industry. And the big thing Canada is looking for in terms of a reprieve on this side is the sectoral tariffs that have been in place on steel and aluminum, on the auto sector, and on softwood lumber. The big questions that remain are how much of a reduction will Canada get in those tariffs, and will that reduction apply to all of those sectors? What CTV News has learned is that that has been part of negotiations, and that reducing some of those sectoral tariffs will be part of this deal when it does get across the finish line. But the details, Michelle, are going to be very important here and should indicate whether or not Prime Minister Carney has been able to get what most Canadians will consider a good deal or not.
14: Mm-hmm. Yeah, we haven't gotten many specifics from the Carney Liberals. What are next steps now? So this is a three-day pause. What happens next?
17: Yeah, I think that, you know, the next 24 hours or so are going to be absolutely crucial. And, you know, nothing is off the table when it comes to trade and when it comes to the U.S. administration and Donald Trump particularly. And so this deal is not going to be done until it is signed and until it is officially, you know, really completed. And so U.S. President Donald Trump on Tuesday evening initiated that three-day pause. That means we're into day two of the pause. Tomorrow will be day three. And so likely tomorrow will be the big day, and likely we will hear tomorrow late into the evening hours at some point what this deal actually is, and hopefully learn more details. So the next steps really are going to be what happens today during today's meeting. Is it is not expected we'll hear from the minister, despite the fact he is meeting again with trade representative Jameson Greer, along with Canada's chief trade negotiator. It's not expected we'll get an update from them today, but we will see that the two sides meet, and then tomorrow will be a crucial day as well, as it comes down to the wire on that three-day pause, of course.
14: Mm-hmm. CTV Jeremy Charon live for us in Ottawa. Thank you.
17: Yeah, anytime, Michelle.
14: And he touched on it. U.S. booze could be returning to shelves across the country, including here in Ontario, as part of the trade deal with the U.S. Several premiers say the Prime Minister has asked them to lift provincial bans on American liquor. CTV's Queen's Park Bureau Chief Siobhan Morris has been following this side of the story. She joins us live now with more. Siobhan.
13: Well, Michelle, the big question right now is what Doug Ford thinks of all this. We haven't heard a peep from the premier over the last few days about where his mind is on this. You'll remember it was close to a year and a half ago now that Ontario pulled U.S. booze off the shelves of the LCBO. There's about $80 million worth of alcohol sitting in storage. That's where it has been for the last 18 months or so. And the premier has been pretty emphatic that it's not coming back. He had been saying until all the tariffs were removed. We're not clear if that remains his thinking. We have heard from some of his allies, Tim Houston, the premier of Nova Scotia. He is willing to put U.S. booze back on the shelves of liquor stores in that province. Our closest indication is something we heard from the premier last week. Take a listen.
18: During the negotiations, if we get a fair deal that will protect our steel sector, our auto sector, our forestry sector, agriculture sector, manufacturing sector, then we'd be more than happy to bring booze back on the shelves only if we have a deal that's going to protect those sectors.
19: The Prime Minister has asked us to look at that. It's been an irritant. It's been something that has kind of really bothered the United States for so many reasons. Now, whether Nova Scotians or whether Canadians will actually buy it when it gets back on the shelves, that's a whole nother discussion.
13: That is borne out in research. We did see a poll from Nanos Research done for CTV News about a week ago, and it found close to three quarters of Canadians say that even with U.S. booze back on the shelves, they'd walk on by, stick to other options. We know that Ontario wineries, breweries, and distillers have seen a huge spike in their sales over the last 18 months. Reporting live from Queen's Park, I'm Siobhan Morris. Michelle, back to you.
14: Thank you, Siobhan. Still to come, Ontario's education minister expects the school year to start as usual, despite labor unrest among education unions. We'll have those details a little later in the newscast. A home was struck by gunfire in Etobicoke overnight. CP24's Courtney Hills has been following this story and joins us live now with the latest. Courtney.
20: Good afternoon, Michelle. Residents who live on this quiet street in Rexdale are shocked with what happened here overnight. Many concerned because this is the second time something like this has happened in the neighborhood. Behind me, the home that was struck by gunfire. The scene is cleared. Police were here for much of the morning, and they say they were called here at about 4 o'clock over reports of shots fired. They found evidence of gunfire, and we noticed officers focused on a number of shell casings on the road just outside of the home, some bullet holes in the garage door, even shots inside the home. We noticed bullet holes inside the front hallway, and the police had marked those holes that were inside. No injuries to report, but again, so very concerning for people who live around here. I talked to a couple of people who heard the gunfire.
21: Like, it's 4 o'clock in the morning. It happened. It's 4 o'clock in the morning. I heard like 3 shots in the morning. That's all I heard. Yeah.
20: Did you know it was a shooting?
21: Yeah. I know. It's feel like shooting because it's a silence after that.
20: Yeah.
21: Totally quiet. Just 3 shots and then quiet after that. Yeah. That's all.
22: I see that 3 days ago, the shot in the morning, 3 a.m. And the scary that time, you know. And I see yesterday night again, same thing. But I see some problem there, you know. Yeah. And it's scary.
23: So you said your wife heard?
22: Yes, 3 a.m. in the morning. And again, same yesterday, same time, you know, 3 to 3:30 a.m. But I didn't hear, my wife heard it. And it's scary, she said, again, it's happening.
20: And it was just a couple of days ago that residents woke up to a very similar scene. It was early Tuesday morning. Shots rang out on this same street toward a home. A gunfire struck a home, a couple of cars, no injuries there. The police still investigating that case. And there's nothing to suggest there is a link between the two, but that will be something investigators will look into. For this latest case, Michelle, we have no information on a suspect or suspects. That will be the focus for investigators and, of course, what the motive is. Over to you.
14: CP24's Courtney Hales live for us. Thank you. And shots were fired in North York overnight. Police called to a home on Burnett Avenue near Young and Shepherd, where they found multiple shell casings. Investigators have not provided any details about possible suspects and no injuries reported here. Police are searching for a man accused of sexually assaulting a six-year-old child at a downtown park. Police have released these images of the suspect on Tuesday afternoon. Police were called to Roundhouse Park near Bremner and Lower Simcoe for reports of a sexual assault. Investigators say the child was playing on trains in the park when the suspect is alleged to have walked up and sexually assaulted them. The suspect was then confronted by a parent and ran away. Police are asking anyone with information to come forward. A motorcyclist is dead following a crash in Scarborough last night. This happened just after 9:30 near Shepherd and Grand River Boulevard. Police say the motorcyclist, a man in his 40s, was struck by a vehicle. He was taken to hospital where he later died. The driver of the other vehicle remained on scene, and the circumstances leading up to this crash are under investigation. Meantime, one person remains in hospital with life-threatening injuries following a crash on the 401 in Scarborough. It happened in the westbound collector lanes at Port Union Road. This was around 7:45 last night. The OPP say 4 people were taken to hospital, including one person in critical condition. The cause of this crash still under investigation. Days after stepping down as a Liberal MP, Sean Chen says he will be running for city council. Chen says he plans to register as a candidate for council in Scarborough North. He served as MP for the riding since 2015. Chen stepped down on August 15th in order to deal with health issues from a serious crash he was involved in while commuting to Ottawa last year. Ontario Education Minister Paul Calandra was asked about the labor unrest among some of the province's education unions this morning. He says he expects the school year to start as usual.
24: I still remain very optimistic, to be honest with you. We've engaged, I think, in over 40 different sessions on bargaining. I know that there is some voluntary arbitration that is also happening. There has been a bit of an impasse on some of the things which will be negotiated centrally and those which will be negotiated locally, but this is not something new. It's not certainly not something that is unexpected. We remain committed to get a negotiated settlement so that teachers have certainty, parents have certainty, and students have the best opportunity to succeed.
14: Earlier this week, the heads of several teachers and education unions said that strike action is not off the table if they fail to carve out new contracts with the government. Bargaining was paused for every union but the Ontario English Catholic Teachers Association over a dispute regarding which issues are negotiated with the province at a centralized versus local level. Most students in the province will head back to class on September 8th. It is set to be a busy weekend in the city with a number of events on tap, including the CNE and several high-profile concerts. Transit agencies say they're taking steps to make sure everyone is able to get around smoothly. CTV's John Musselman joins us live now from Union Station, which will be bustling, John.
0: Sure will, Michelle. As you know, there's so many events in the summer weekends, and especially this weekend. As you mentioned, we've got the CNE opening on Friday. We've got the Ed Sheeran concert at the Rogers Center. We've got BTS up at Downsview. So the Metrolinx and TTC will have to be moving thousands of people around this area today, and they say they are ready for the weekend, including extra service on the GO lines and the TTC as well, factoring in the extra clients they'll have to move around this weekend. Again, thousands of people will be coming into the city from all over different regions here. The Union Station will be the hub. People moving up to Downsview and beyond for these events. We did have a chance to speak to Metrolinx and the TTC. Here's what they had to tell us just a short time ago.
1: We're going to have additional weekday and evening trains. For instance, those wanting to stay in the city longer, we're going to be offering Lakeshore West evening train leaving approximately 12:17 a.m. as opposed to 11:47 p.m., along with some additional GO buses leaving Union Station later on in the evening.
2: We will have our rapid response teams. We'll have the Dufferin Express bus routes functioning. We'll have the 509, 511. We'll have our customer service agents on board. So we deal with the customers. We'll deal with any issues that should occur in a rapid response time so it doesn't impact upon service. So we're not starting from zero. We're starting from a very strong position, and we're ensuring the learnings, the customer experience, the safety factor, the ability to get to A to Z, as I highlighted here, which we're delivering today with the SRT, will be there, and everyone will feel the benefit of.
0: And Michelle, the TTC went on to say that they did learn a lot during the World Cup experience here in Toronto, so that should help this weekend, moving a lot of people around, thousands of people to all of these events. Reporting live outside Union Station, I'm John Musselman. I'll send it back inside to you.
14: Thank you, John. Nice to know we've learned some best practices. Really appreciate it. And with a busy summer weekend in front of us, you want perfect summer weather to go along with it. A live look this hour at our skyline. And it's beautiful right now. We are into a little, nice little stretch of sun and warmth. But the weekend, although we're still a few days out, could be unsettled. Lindsay Morrison is here with a look at the current conditions. Lindsay.
3: Yeah, Michelle, listening to everything that's happening in the city this weekend, and in particular, a couple of outdoor events, the weather could certainly be a factor in how your plans progress. But today, it's pretty good out there. It is dry. It looks like the active weather staying stateside, a couple of showers early this morning around Fort Erie. Now we are seeing cloud cover move out too. Plenty of sunshine to the west of us here at this time. And as we make our way through the afternoon, we are expecting further clearing. So that will be nice. I'm just going to see if we can advance these boards manually here for a moment. My clicker not quite behaving, but 22 degrees at Pearson Airport. It feels like 24 once you factor in the humidity. Winds today, for the most part, are coming from an easterly direction, fairly light in nature, but that east wind, you often feel it. So there was a bit of a chill in the air early this morning. We are looking at a 7 on the UV index for today, which is high, not very high, like we've become used to so much of this summer. The afternoon at a glance, it's looking quite lovely. So more sunshine if you're still seeing a bit of cloudiness right now. 26 degrees is going to feel more like 29. But yes, we do have some active weather to talk about this weekend. So that's coming up in your forecast. For now, though, Michelle, back to you.
14: Thanks, Lindsay. Turning now to the latest on the wildfire situation in Northern Ontario. Canadian and Mexican crews are keeping up efforts to control the massive Rinker Lake complex north of Thunder Bay. Officials said activity remained low through yesterday. This morning, the province revoked its evacuation and implementation implementation orders related to those fires. They covered a number of communities west of Lake Nipigon. Use of roads and lakes there is now allowed once again. Across the Northwest, there was one new fire confirmed yesterday for a total of 69 active wildfires, 7 deemed out of control. In the Northeast, there was also one new fire yesterday for a total of 42, 1 out of control. In BC, the Bald Range wildfire is still burning out of control. Still, residents in the nearby community of Summerland are returning to their homes. More than 4,500 properties were taken off the evacuation list this week after about 10 days, but they do remain on evacuation alert. Some who live on the outskirts and in rural areas are waiting to go home as crews assess ongoing risks and repair power infrastructure. A new hydro deal announced earlier this week between Quebec and Newfoundland and Labrador is being touted as the biggest clean energy investment in Canadian history. However, some residents near the site of the project are concerned it could create trouble. CTV's Garrett Barry reports.
4: Thousands and thousands of jobs have been promised if this new hydro deal gets to the finish line. But while politicians are celebrating,
5: the new and better deal finally in our hands. It is time for us to roll up our sleeves and get to work.
4: The nearby town of Happy Valley Goose Bay says it's bracing for what's to come.
6: During the Muskrat Falls construction, as a town, we received very little out of that project except problems.
4: During that last mega hydro project, Happy Valley Goose Bay Mayor Bert Pomeroy said his town was left to deal with a spike in drug addiction that long outlasted the work camps and construction jobs nearby.
6: We have a lot of people that fell through the cracks. We had a lot of young people that secured employment at Gull Island, and in some cases, everything they made went up their nose.
4: He's asking for a plan from Newfoundland and Labrador's provincial officials for improvements in emergency services, health, and municipal infrastructure before he will support the new deal. Goose Bay is home to about 8,000 people. Mayor Pomeroy says no town in Newfoundland and Labrador will be so heavily hit by all of the traffic this mega project could bring. His calls for support received some backing from opposition leaders in St. John's that are beginning to dissect the new Churchill Falls agreement.
7: We know what the problems are. It's not like they're going to suddenly appear. We know what the issues are there now. We know what the issues that will be exacerbated. So start that now.
4: Now, because time will be tight, officials say they want to finish negotiations between Quebec and Newfoundland and Labrador by the end of the year. Garrett Barry, CTV News, St. John's.
14: Foreign Affairs Minister Anita Anand is heading to Washington, D.C. to meet with U.S. Secretary of State Marco Rubio. Anand's office says the meeting is not about trade. She has previously stated she will leave those talks to Canada-U.S. Trade Minister Dominic Leblanc. Anand and Rubio are due to discuss other global issues, though her office has not offered any specifics. A Russian missile and drone barrage killed at least 16 people in Ukraine's Kyiv region today. The capital and surrounding areas were struck in a nighttime attack that lasted for hours. About 40 people were injured as air raid warnings lasted until after dawn. More than 38,000 people sheltered in Kyiv's subway stations overnight. Ukraine's president called it a massive attack that was planned to cause as much damage as possible to civilian infrastructure. Strikes were recorded at 28 locations across the country. Donald Trump appears set to try a new approach as there is no signs the conflict with Iran will be ending anytime soon. The U.S. president is warning of economic warfare. Trump posted this on Truth Social, saying in part, "No one has given the Islamic Republic of Iran a greater opportunity to make a deal than me. Tragically for them, they have failed to take it. Therefore, today I am announcing the most crushing economic operation ever taken against any country. This will be economic warfare and isolation on an unprecedented scale." The president warned of economic consequences for any nation that helps Iran. He did not name any countries or specific steps the U.S. would take. Oil prices rose 2.5% today following Trump's threat. The jump is sending worries about inflation and bond yields higher. The blockage of the Strait of Hormuz is also putting pressure on global fuel supplies. Meanwhile, Pierre Poilievre has invited the former crown prince of Iran to Canada, but the conservative leader says he has stopped short of endorsing him. The former prince sees himself as Iran's best chance to return to democratic freedoms experienced before the 1979 Islamic Revolution. The Duke and Duchess of Sussex are reportedly returning to the UK to live. Today, the Prime Minister was asked about an important issue for the couple, their security, and who will pay for it.
8: Well, this is a private matter. It's a matter for Harry and for Meghan, and we wish them well in the move that they're making.
14: Harry and Meghan's security has been a contentious issue since they lost automatic police protection after stepping down from royal duties in 2020 and subsequently challenged the arrangements in court. The couple is reportedly moving from the U.S. to a residence outside London later this month. The king has said there will be no change to their status as non-working members of the royal family. Lindsay.
3: Well, it's certainly not looking like a perfect weekend weather forecast, so let me encourage you to get outside the next couple of days here, including this evening. Maybe this is the night that you hit up a patio or enjoy dinner in the backyard or on a balcony. Should be quite lovely. We expect further clearing and a clear sky overnight tonight. Eventually, though, we fall to a low of about 13. Here's a look at your CNE forecast for tomorrow opening day, and it's going to be a sunny sky. 26 degrees will feel more like 29. Here's the thing, though. We've got some active weather moving in for Saturday and Sunday. Neither day is expected to be a washout, but with this, we could experience some pretty heavy downpours in places. We've already seen that this summer. We're hoping for not a repeat. Stay with us. We'll detail your weekend weather forecast after the break.
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2: Korean boy band BTS is set to take the stage at Rogers Stadium this weekend, and fans are already preparing for the big shows. Our Jessica Smith joins us live now from near Rogers Stadium with more on all the hype in the city. Jess.
3: Well, Michelle, it's been almost 10 years since the band has been here. They were founded in 2013, and it's so exciting. And they're bringing their RE Young World Tour right here to Rogers Stadium for two back-to-back sold-out nights, and it is going to be exciting. There's roughly 50,000 people expected both nights, so about 100,000 people set to make their way here throughout the weekend, so you know it is going to be busy. According to the Rogers Stadium website, gates open at about 4 p.m. or just about 4 hours before the show, so for that 8 p.m. show, they open at 4 p.m., On the Rogers Stadium app, fans are being encouraged to take transit, as our John Musselman mentioned earlier. The City of Toronto is also embracing the BTS mania. City Council agreed to temporarily rename a portion of Yonge Street from North York Boulevard to Finch Avenue to BTS Boulevard. According to a notice of motion from the City of Toronto that goes on in part to say, fans will be given permission to dance as they gather along Yonge Street, providing North York with an opportunity to showcase Korean Town North that is hosting the largest Korean festival in Canada at Mel Lastman Square over the weekend. Fans can stop along the way along the honorary BTS Boulevard with lots of photo ops everywhere. The temporary name change is going to take place right around August 21st through to September 23rd. Fans lined up early this morning for a pop-up event at Yorkdale Mall where they were able to customize some merchandise with lots of excitement bubbling over and really ahead of the excitement heading into this weekend for the back-to-back shows. Let's listen in.
4: It's been a long time coming, and it just feels so special to see the boys like back in Toronto, back in Canada, and I know like the city is like doing all that they can to welcome them.
5: I'm going on Saturday. Yeah, I flew in from Calgary yesterday, and then my aunt drove me. We left at like 6 a.m. to get here this morning.
6: Definitely their music just really speaks to you, and they always cover really deep subject matters, and we just really, really love them. We're so excited!
7: Just for the music, and yeah, they are good people, so want to follow them more.
3: Now, I checked Ticketmaster this morning. There is not a single ticket left. It is sold out both nights, so you know it is going to be exciting, but also very, very busy down here. Again, both shows begin at 8 p.m. here at Rogers Stadium. It is going to be something wonderful. Reporting live, I'm Jessica Smith. Michelle, I'll send things back inside to you.
2: Thank you, Jess. Yes, I think BTS are going to be blown away by the reception that they get at Rogers Stadium. I really hope the weather doesn't dampen things, although we've seen many massive concerts happen there with a lot of rain, and it's not the end of the world unless they cancel it.
8: Exactly. It is a rain or shine event that is expected to happen. Of course, that hasn't always been true. Just earlier this summer, there were a couple of weather cancellations. Fingers crossed. I think fans are going to want to consider a poncho, though, especially for Saturday night. We've got some, at the very least, showers. Worst case, some torrential downpours on the way. Maybe some thunderstorms as well. But ahead of that, we've got some nice weather to enjoy today and to look forward to tomorrow. Weather is brought to you by the Presler Law Firm. Injury lawyers, you don't pay unless they win. I do wish those concerts were tonight and tomorrow night, but hey, guess what else is happening tomorrow? Opening day of the CNE, and it looks like the Midway is ready to go. This live look coming from Hotel X, a nice camera that we have there, and the sun is shining. We've been waiting for the cloudiness to clear. It looks like that has happened around the city of Toronto and much of the GTA. So let's talk temperatures for your afternoon. Right now, it is 22 degrees. It was a fresher start today. Perhaps you noticed that as well, the east wind contributing. So it's a little humid out there. You're going to notice it later this afternoon and into the early part of the evening. We will feel closer to 30, which again is typical for this time of year. 26 degrees is our forecast daytime high. Low to mid 20s expected across southern Ontario. And then tonight, slightly below seasonal once again. It is a clear sky, so at least there's that. But 13 for the low. As the sun rises tomorrow, we will see that temperature quickly climb. And then eventually, daytime highs very similar to today. Mid-20s in most areas. Mainly sunny sky. It's going to be a glorious Friday and a nice way to finish off the week and kick off the weekend. Like I was saying, though, I wish the weekend forecast was looking quite as promising. Here's our satellite and radar currently. Still seeing some cloudiness hug the east end of the GTA shoreline at the moment and around Niagara. But that, too, is going to move out for you. And as we look ahead to the next couple of days, high pressure is the name of the game until the next disturbance starts to brew and form here. And with this one, as mentioned, we could see some pretty heavy downpours by the time we reach Saturday night. We've had a couple of instances this summer where we have had flooding rainfall. I hope that this is not going to be another one of those events. But there's a look at tomorrow afternoon. It is dry. It is sunny. Saturday morning could start off dry, but as we make our way into the afternoon, you can see showers and storms beginning. And then here's Saturday night. So yes, that's some pretty heavy rainfall around 9 p.m. Remember to be safe if you're going to be out and about Saturday evening. And even into Sunday morning, we are still looking at some leftover rainfall. Sunday itself is continuing to be an unsettled day, but hopefully we're going to enjoy plenty of dry weather as well. These numbers have been fluctuating greatly as the models up. Update. Again, it's possible and even likely that some communities are going to see around 30 millimeters of rain or more. So just keep this in mind as we make our way through the weekend. Saturday, not a total washout. A lot of the daytime hours will be dry in places. And same with Sunday. We should eventually get some improvements, but that 70% chance of showers continues. We go from 26 degrees on Saturday to about 22 on Sunday. And then we are below seasonal to kick off the early part of next week as well. That's the weather for now. Michelle, I'll send it back to you.
9: Thank you, Lindsay. Well, the Blue Jays will be going for a series win in Tampa this afternoon.
10: That's a fair ball down the line. All the way into the left field corner. Smith around third, getting the wave. Relay to the plate, not in time.
9: The Jays were down by 6 runs against the Rays last night. They rallied late, coming within one single run of completing the comeback, but ultimately fell short, losing the game 7-6. I thought they had it. The team is currently one game out of the final playoff spot in the American League. First pitch for the final game of the series is set for 1:10 p.m. in St. Petersburg, Florida. And the Tempo will not be making the playoffs in their inaugural season following a loss to the Washington Mystics last night.
11: Rice for 3, knocks it down.
9: The Tempo were looking to snap an 11-game losing streak last night. Keke Rice scored 19 points, but the team ended up losing to Washington 93-82. This loss means they are now mathematically eliminated from playoff contention. The team is back on the court tomorrow when they return to Toronto to host the Portland Fire. Toronto FC were looking for a second straight win when they hosted Charlotte FC last night.
12: Dorsch clips this one into a shot.
9: TFC tied the game at 3 in the 89th minute. That would be the final score as the teams played to a 3-3 draw. TFC is back on the pitch Saturday when they head to Florida to play Inter Miami. And the head of the Ontario Honda Dealers Indy at Markham is apologizing after fans went home disappointed on the event's opening day last Friday. Jeff Atkinson says setting up the track and getting it approved by safety inspectors was the biggest challenge facing this event. His team was not able to get the course ready on time, leading to Friday's full day of on-track activities being canceled. Atkinson has apologized for the failure, but says he is proud of how the event came together overall. Still to come on CTV News at noon, WestJet is being ordered to change its policy regarding mobility aids. We'll have those details when we come back.
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6: Sick Kids tell CTV News it was targeted in a cybersecurity incident that managed to gain unauthorized access to its systems. The Hospital for Sick Children says personal information of some current and former employees may have been compromised. The incident affected its external careers website, so data belonging to job applicants may also have been affected. Sick Kids notes an ongoing investigation has linked the breach to a vulnerability in a third-party application, and it's alerted all potential impacted individuals. It also says clinical systems and patient information were not affected, nor was patient care. Kitchener-Waterloo Oktoberfest is sounding the alarm about scams targeting vendors and small businesses. CTV's Alexandra Hollick has more on an impersonation scheme that already costs some would-be vendors hundreds of dollars.
7: For nearly 60 years, the spirit of Gemütlichkeit has descended on downtown Kitchener. Carl's Air Square transforms into Willkommenplatz, welcoming thousands of people and dozens of vendors. But in the lead-up to this year's celebrations, organizers of the Kitchener-Waterloo Oktoberfest are tapping in with a word of caution.
8: Unfortunately, we have had some people that have fallen prey to the scams and paid money to be a part of our vendor market, which it wasn't us at all.
7: Executive Director Tracy Van Kelsbeek says she's received more than a dozen emails and phone calls just this week from concerned business owners targeted in a vendor scam.
8: They've been going out with emails, setting up fraudulent Facebook and Instagram pages, and contacting people.
7: They've even impersonated Van Kelsbeek herself, inviting people to pay to secure a spot in the square.
8: It's super sad because you think about the vendors are generally small businesses. They don't have a lot of extra money to be putting out there. They want to be part of these community events, and then people are preying on that.
9: It looked very legit.
7: Christine Beam is a sales rep for a spice company. She says she found a Facebook ad looking for vendors and thought she had applied to sell products at Oktoberfest.
9: I filled it out, got an email back saying that I was accepted. And then they wanted $350 to join it as a vendor.
7: Beam sent in the money, but she says she became suspicious when they started asking about insurance. In the same day, she got caught in a second scam with a similar application process. In total, she's out more than $700.
9: So that's a lot of product I have to sell just to make up that money.
7: Van Kelsbeek says she isn't sure how many vendors were targeted or how much money has been lost, but she urges business owners to check their inboxes for signs of a scam.
8: Do not provide any credit card information. Do not provide any personal information until you do that follow-up with us. Any time that you would get an invoice from us, it would definitely come from an Oktoberfest.ca email too. So be very, very wary.
10: Oktoberfest organizers tell us they have reported the scam to Waterloo Regional Police and the Canadian Anti-Fraud Centre. And they're asking anyone who may have received a suspicious email to contact the KW Oktoberfest team directly. Alexandra Hollick, CTV News, Kitchener.

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13: Some big news out of the world of innovative medical treatments. U.S. biotech giant Moderna is sharing positive trial results for a new experimental cancer vaccine targeting the deadliest form of skin cancer, melanoma. Moderna and Merck are developing the treatment together. It relies on mRNA technology, the same technology used in COVID vaccines. The cancer shots are designed based on each patient's tumor, and they're designed to teach the immune system to recognize the unique genetic fingerprint of their cancer. The companies say when paired with an existing immunotherapy, the new vaccine treatment helped reduce the risk of cancer returning or spreading further. They said they plan to present the full study results at an upcoming international medical meeting with no timeline on applying for regulator approval in the United States. A former engineering director at Meta has testified that CEO Mark Zuckerberg

0: Bird created a culture that may have led to the company shirking responsibility for protecting children on its platforms. Arturo Bejar told a court that Zuckerberg is heavily involved in all decision making. He is the first witness in the landmark trial, which is seeing 29 states sue the tech giant. They're accusing Meta of designing platforms to addict young users and illegally collect data from people under 13 years old. Meta has denied any wrongdoing and insists Bejar's opinions are beyond the scope of his work. The rise of artificial intelligence is a growing concern for many industries, including the music business. Performers are battling waves of AI-generated content and calling for regulation to help separate what's made by humans and what is made by machines. CTV's Alex Karpa reports.
1: Jacob Hurd lives and breathes music, picking up and playing the guitar any chance he can. He's a musician and composer who has performed with dozens of Winnipeg bands and written around 100 songs. After nearly two decades in the industry, he's adapted to sweeping technological changes. But the rise of artificial intelligence has him increasingly concerned.
2: A lot of people are using it to just undermine the very foundations of the creative process.
3: All local Manitoba bands.
1: It's a concern shared by local musician and podcaster Joel Emerson, who says it's becoming more challenging to manage and limit the use of AI.
3: We're losing our creativity. We're losing our love of live music as well, because these AI artists aren't going to perform it live.
4: First time in San Juan.
1: The Puerto Rico song went viral on social media and became a hit song when it was posted in April, but it wasn't made by a traditional musician. Instead, created by AI, something Emerson is starting to see more of.
3: You just see some AI artists that are just putting music out, getting paid, and they're releasing 60 songs a year.
1: Back in June, the federal government released its AI strategy, but the issue of copyright protection for Canadian content creators was not mentioned. Musicians like Emerson and Hurd would like to see some regulations in place, but tech experts say it's not that easy.
5: It is increasingly difficult to build systems that can detect AI-generated content. Right, the whole point of AI is that it makes stuff that sounds and looks just like humans can make, and so we can't rely on detection systems to find it. We have to rely on the models to label it.
1: As AI continues to reshape the way music is made, local musicians say the challenge will be making sure the technology doesn't come in the way of those who continue to make music. Alex Karpa, CTV News, Winnipeg.
0: With a quartet of Beatles biopics currently in production, a rights company representing the Fab Four has signed a new merchandising deal.
6: Love, love me do. You know I love you.
0: Apple Corps Limited and Universal Music Group say they've reached a long-term global partnership related to the Beatles. The deal with UMG covers worldwide physical and digital merchandise, licensing, and e-commerce on behalf of the band. The announcement comes as director Sam Mendes is working on the Beatles, a four-film cinematic event. These movies will tell the story of each band member, with Harris Dickinson playing John Lennon, Paul Mescal portraying Paul McCartney, Barry Keoghan and as Ringo Starr, and Joseph Quinn as George Harrison. They're expected to debut in 2028. Coming up, a historic feat of strength. We'll have more on an Ontario woman who became the first to lift a piece of Scottish history. Her story next.
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0: An Ontario woman has made history with an international display of strength, lifting a piece of Scottish history in what secured her place in the record books. CTV's Colton Weens has the story.
22: Thanks, John.
23: Laurie McDougall Sukrach entered the record books on August 1st, becoming the first woman from Canada to lift the historic Dinny Stones in Scotland.
24: I was the 22nd woman all time to lift the historic Dinny Stones in Scotland. They weigh 733 pounds combined.
23: One weighs 414 and a half pounds, the other 318 and a half pounds, and were once counterweights for work on a bridge in Scotland.
24: It's really heavy, so it's about four and a half times my own body weight, so it's pretty heavy.
23: The 43-year-old 5'4" strong woman has been training twice a week for a year for this specific feat at her Campbellville home, using specific equipment to mimic the lift, gaining confidence along the way.
24: I saw that there weren't any women from Canada who had done it so far, and all year I've been like, okay, if nobody beats me to it, I'm going to be the first.
23: And she wouldn't have been able to do this without help from her coach.
25: It's just two giant rocks that you have to pick up, right? So it's very skill specific. And if you're not training that specific skill, it's going to be hard to just walk up to them and do them regardless of how strong you are.
23: A software developer by trade, she's been competing in strongman competitions since 2016, pulling trucks, carrying cars, lifting Atlas stones, and tossing cabers.
25: Lori loves strongman, and the Dinnies are just kind of like the next step.
23: Well, McDougall Sukrach has already lifted her goal. She's planning to head back to the UK and continue lifting historic stones.
24: I will try to lift other things. I haven't decided yet what my next kind of like big goal is going to be.
25: Even if there's something out there that she doesn't really know about yet, if she hears about it, she's immediately going to be like, I'm going to do that next.
23: But no matter what, she'll always be the first Canadian woman that's lifted the Dinny Stones. Colton Ween, CTV News, Campbellville.
0: Lori, man, she makes it look easy, although,
24: amazing.
0: My goodness, that is so cool. And relatively light lifting in the weather department, yeah. At least for the next few days. And then there's some tricky stuff.
26: And then it becomes a little complicated. Yay, I'm just thinking about how you can see some cool things just like that at the CNE. And, of course, the X kicks off tomorrow with some rather good-looking weather. Here's a look at what you can expect if you're thinking of venturing down to the exhibition grounds. Loads of sunshine and pretty comfortable temperatures for your Friday. If you're doing some camping, yeah, Friday's the best-looking day out of the next three past today. It is going to be unsettled for both Saturday and Sunday. Risk of thunderstorms, there could be some very heavy downpours in areas, especially into Saturday night. Some lingering shower activity through Sunday. And then your 7-day forecast looks like this. Overall, we are a bit cooler into Sunday and the early part of next week. Doesn't look like this is a permanent change. We should warm back up to seasonal, but we're going to keep an eye also on a couple of days next week for the chance of showers, or at the very least, a little bit of cloudiness through the middle of next week. But yes, today and tomorrow, Michelle, good days to get outside before all that active weather this weekend.
0: Thank you, Lindsay. Appreciate it. And that is CTV News at Noon. Remember, you can get Toronto's breaking news all day long on CP24 and at ctvnewstoronto.ca. For Lindsay Morrison and the whole team here, have a pleasant afternoon. I'm Michelle Dubé. Be sure to join us later for CTV News at 5 and 6.

0: the Scarborough Busway is set to open more than 6 months ahead of schedule. CP24's CJ Nelson has the latest on what this means for transit riders. Kristen Wong Tam is back at City Hall one day ahead of the deadline to enter the race. The Toronto Centre MP is endorsing a candidate for Ward 13. And BTS is set to perform two sold-out shows at Rogers Stadium this weekend. We'll have more on what superfans have planned ahead of the shows. It's 1 o'clock. This is Toronto's breaking news, CP24. Good afternoon, everyone. I'm Jamie Gutfreund. Mayor Olivia Chow has announced that the new Scarborough Busway is officially opening at the end of next month, more than 6 months ahead of schedule. CP24's CJ Nelson is along the line with more on what this means for riders. Good afternoon.
1: Good afternoon, Jamie. It will soon be a lot faster to get around by bus here in Scarborough. We're learning that the Scarborough Busway is opening on September 30th, which is 6 months ahead of schedule. The busway is essentially an express bus-only corridor. It's 4 kilometers long, connecting Kennedy Station to here at Scarborough Town Centre. Only buses will be allowed to be on this route that is partially along the former Line 3. So buses will be able to skip through all the traffic and get to their stops a lot sooner. This will service a lot of multiple TTC bus routes. And Mayor Olivia Chow today said it's going to cut down commute times from Kennedy to Scarborough Town Center by 7 minutes. So it'll only take 15 minutes to do that route compared to the 20-something plus minutes it takes today. And when all things are said and done, they're expecting 118,000 riders to use this busway every day. So they are going to begin the early testing of this busway in the days and weeks to come before the opening date scheduled for September 30th. Here's more from Mayor Olivia Chow on the final touches they're doing right now.
2: The final layer of asphalt is down. The lights are up. The signals are installed. In the coming days, our contractors will complete the pavement markings and install the final curbs and guardrails and work to get the platforms ready. This speedy busway is not just for the express bus. It will also speed up travel times for riders on 8 different bus routes that come through this corridor to reach the bus station at Scarborough Town Centre.
1: Now, this busway is a temporary measure. It's only going to be in place until the Scarborough extension is done, which is expected to be complete in 2030. So what this means for riders is starting September 30th, it'll be a lot faster to commute across Scarborough here, particularly if your bus is along Ellesmere or some of those major routes. During rush hour, buses won't have to wait during traffic. They won't have to wait at the lights. They will have this new express corridor zipping them through traffic. So, Jamie, good news for commuters, especially as the temperature begins to drop in the fall.
0: Thank you so much, CJ. 103, let's check on the commute this hour. Let's bring in traffic specialist Adra and see you all. Good afternoon.
3: Good afternoon, Jamie, and thanks so much. We were dealing with some problems that just cleared on the southbound lanes of the 400. Now, there's still a bit of a jam up if you're on the southbound 400. Delays extend from about Shepherd. Things are quickly starting to dissipate, though. They actually are from Finch. And then on to the westbound 401 ramps, they moved the camera. It was a collision that had the right lane occupied. Everything did all clear, so that's the good news situation. Now, on the 401, if you're traveling westbound, this is the exit ramp that takes you to Markham Road. Right at the top of the ramp, because of a stalled vehicle, does have the two left lanes blocked on that ramp. Eastbound 401 getting slower, 427 in sections to Keele, but no live lane issues and pretty jammed on the northbound lanes of the Don Valley Parkway this hour, making your way north of Don Mills all the way up towards the 401. On city streets, a collision blocking lanes on the lakeshore right at Jamison. Jamie, I'll send it back to you.
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3: You're welcome.
0: One day ahead of the deadline for candidates to enter the race for City Hall, former City Councillor Kristen Wong Tam is not taking another run at a seat at Toronto Council. Wong Tam is a current New Democrat MPP serving her riding of Toronto Centre since 2022. But rumours had intensified lately Wong Tam was possibly going to return to City Hall and run in this year's municipal election. But the MPP says there are no plans to return to municipal politics, instead endorsing Ward 13 candidate Curran Stickets.
4: I am not running for City Council. I gave that job my very best over the years under different mayors. I'm bringing my energy and I brought my passion and my love for this city to Queen's Park, where I get to fight every single day to make sure Toronto's interests are protected and that our voices that trust Torontonians are heard. And I do this with Marit Stiles, the leader of the Ontario NDP. I believe that she's the premier that Ontario needs.
5: Kristen said something important about this job. A councillor gets nothing done alone. Since May, we've been knocking on doors across the ward, and we hear a lot about what isn't working. We hear about the homelessness and mental health crises playing out in our streets, in our parks, on our doorsteps. We hear from renters who know they're just one missed paycheck away or one development application away from losing their home.
0: The municipal election is set for Monday, October 26th. And Councillor Paula Fletcher has changed her mind about running for re-election just 2 days after announcing that she was seeking another term. A Toronto City Councillor since 2003, she announced her intention to withdraw her candidacy in Toronto Danforth. Fletcher says that she made the decision during one of her frequent paddleboard rides on Lake Ontario. She says while many encouraged her to run again, she ultimately decided the time has come to pass the torch to the next generation.
6: I did go out like I often do in my paddleboard. And I had decided, okay, you should run, there's lots to do. And then I went out on the lake and looked back and said, you know, you've done a lot, Fletcher, and you've had a dream job, and you've got this beautiful waterfront that you've worked on for so long, for years and years. And just be proud of that. You can retire. And so I decided to do that.
0: Days after stepping down as a Liberal MP, Sean Chen says that he is now running for city council. Chen confirmed to CTV News that he plans to register as a candidate for Scarborough North, which he represented federally since 2015. Chen stepped down on August 15th to deal with health issues stemming from a serious crash while he was commuting to Ottawa last year. The head of the Ontario Honda Dealers Indy at Markham is apologizing after fans went home disappointed on the event's opening day. Jeff Atkinson says setting up the track and getting it approved by safety inspectors was the event's biggest challenge. His team wasn't able to get the course finished on time, forcing Friday's full day of on-track activities to be canceled. He says he knows they missed the mark on that, but he is proud of how the event overall came together. Well, K-pop boy band BTS are set to take the stage at Rogers Stadium this weekend, and fans are already preparing for the big shows. CTV's Jessica Smith joins us live near the Rogers Center with more on the hype, arguably the biggest K-pop band in the world.
7: Listen, Jamie, it's their first time back in the city in 10 years. And over the course of the weekend, they have two sold-out shows for the RE Young World Tour. And it is going to be absolutely lit as we head in towards Rogers Stadium this weekend. Now, they're expecting about 100,000 people total. Again, both nights sold out. According to Rogers Stadium on their website, gates open 4 hours before the show, meaning about for the 8 p.m. show, they open about 4 p.m. Now, on their stadium app for the venue, they encourage fans to take transit if you can. The city of Toronto is also embracing the BTS mania. The city has agreed to temporarily rename a portion of Yonge Street between North York Boulevard and Finch to BTS Boulevard. They also put out a motion saying, you know, fans are given permission to dance and they're going to have a fun time. And there's going to also be a Korean festival, though, one of the largest in Canada at Mel Lastman Square over the weekend. Fans can stop along the way on the temporary BTS Boulevard to take lots of pictures. That temporary name change will be in place from about the 21st of August through to September 23rd. Now, fans lined up early this morning for a BTS pop-up over at Yorkdale. They had lots to say. They're very excited. Let's listen in to what they had to say about their excitement for the weekend.
8: It's been a long time coming, and it just feels so special to see the boys like back in Toronto, back in Canada. And I know like the city is like doing all that they can to welcome them.
9: I'm going on Saturday. Yeah, I flew in from Calgary yesterday, and then my aunt drove me. We left at like 6 a.m. to get here this morning.
10: Definitely their music just really speaks to you, and they always cover really deep subject matters, and we just really, really love them. We're so excited!
11: Just for the music, and they are good people, so we want to follow them more.
7: The fan base, passionately known as the BTS Army, are going to be here in droves. I checked Ticketmaster this morning. There is not a single ticket left, so it looks like both nights are sold out, and it is going to be exciting and very busy. Give yourself time if you are coming down to Rogers Stadium. Reporting live, I'm Jessica Smith. Jamie, I'll send things back to you.
0: Thank you so much, Jess. Appreciate it. Meanwhile, Ed Sheeran is also playing the first of three shows in the city tonight. The British singer-songwriter will be at Rogers Center tonight, tomorrow, and on Saturday. It's part of his Loop Tour in support of his

0: Montreal rockers Simple Plan are also in the city for a show tonight. The band is playing at RBC Amphitheater and will be accompanied by Bowling for Soup and electronic duo 303. And final preparations are underway for the CNE. The 147th edition will feature all of the usual thrilling rides, some wacky food, games, and live music. More than 1.4 million people are expected to visit the X over the 18-day event, which runs from tomorrow to September 7th. This is Toronto's breaking news, CP24. We'll have a look at Toronto's top stories after the break.
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8: 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Gonna rise with the finest. 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
13: 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Much better.

0: Police want to alert the public of a local soccer coach accused of sexually assaulting a child at a downtown park. Could American booze be making its way back to Canadian shelves? We'll have the latest on trade talks just ahead. And the Tempo were handed their 12th straight loss, this time against the Washington Mystics. And stay with CP24 for more on these stories. And for further details, you can head to CP24.com and the CP24 app. Prime Minister Mark Carney is asking premiers to put U.S. booze back on the shelves as officials try to finalize a trade deal between Canada and the United States. But a recent survey found that Canadians might not be buying. CTV's Scott Hurst joins us with the latest on this. This was obviously a big sticking point throughout this trade war. Tell us, what's the latest here?
1: Jamie, it's been quite a big sticking point and really quite an annoyance for U.S. President Donald Trump, as it was made clear that this was quite a trade irritant when it came to trying to figure out a trade deal between Canada and the U.S. And one of the reasons that the Trump administration was threatening to impose sweeping 50% tariffs that were set to go into effect this week until we got this three-day pause, as it appears the two sides may be close to finalizing a deal. And we're learning that the prime minister asked provincial leaders to put American booze back on sale and restock store shelves as part of a major sticking point to get this deal potentially across the finish line. Now, we haven't heard specifically from many premiers right across the province, including Ontario Premier Doug Ford. We don't know how he plans to lean, whether he does plan to put American booze back on store shelves or whether he doesn't want to do that just yet. Although we did hear recently from Newfoundland and Labrador Premier Tony Wakeham, and he confirmed that the premiers were asked by the Prime Minister, as a sign of good faith, will you put U.S. liquor back on store shelves? And according to that premier of Newfoundland and Labrador, Tony Wakeham, he said, we all agreed. As I mentioned, Jamie, we have not heard any confirmation from Ontario's premier just yet, but he had been quite a staunch supporter of this ban continuing unless the prime minister and unless the Canadian negotiating team got significant concessions from the Americans. Of course, we don't know many specifics of this trade agreement just yet, and so we're waiting to hear specifically from many premiers right across the country what their plan is when it comes to this U.S. booze boycott. But we do know that it had been costing the American side hundreds of millions of dollars, and exports had really fallen off a cliff as these bans really took hold over much of the last year and a half, Jamie.
0: CTV's Scott Hurst, thank you.
1: Thanks, Jamie.
0: A local soccer coach has been arrested for allegedly sexually assaulting a youth during lessons. 23-year-old Zachary Weinstein is charged with sexual assault and sexual interference. The allegations are related to a one-on-one lesson that happened Monday in Vaughan, the area of Martin Grove and Milano Avenue near Langstaff. Police say Weinstein runs a private coaching business in the GTA and also runs one-on-one lessons near Coronation Street and Morningstar Drive. Investigators are concerned more of his students could be impacted. And a Toronto man has been arrested in connection with a series of indecent acts in Markham. 37-year-old Chong Chen is facing 9 charges, including 2 counts of criminal harassment and 1 count of prowling at night. Police say that the charges relate to 5 separate incidents near McCowan and Steeles, where he allegedly approached and exposed himself to women between June 9th and August 14th. Police have released images of a man accused of sexually assaulting a 6-year-old child at a downtown park. The suspect is described as 55 to 60 years old, 5'6", with an average build, black and gray hair, and clean shaven. Police say on Tuesday afternoon they responded to Roundhouse Park near Bremner Boulevard and Lower Simcoe. Investigators say that the child was playing on the trains in the park when the suspect walked up to them and sexually assaulted them. Police say he sexually assaulted the child a second time when confronted by a parent. Anyone with information is asked to contact police. A former engineering director at Meta testified against CEO Mark Zuckerberg, or said that Zuckerberg created a culture which may have led to the company shirking responsibility for protecting kids on Facebook and Instagram. Arturo Bejar told a court Zuckerberg was heavily involved in all decision-making. He is the first witness in a case where 29 states are suing Meta. They're accusing the company of designing platforms to get young users addicted and illegally collect data from people under 13. Meta denies any wrongdoing, insisting Bashar's opinions are beyond the scope of his work. Latest traffic update, that's coming up next. This is Toronto's breaking news, CB24.
2: Toronto takes brunch very seriously, and we're diving fork first into a must-visit spot that's worth lining up for. In the heart of the Junction, Dirty Food Eatery brings bold, funky brunch energy. Come with me. Let's discover what's on the menu. Eggs Jenny on a buttermilk biscuit with collard greens and their crispy house potatoes, they're next level. And don't skip the sips. The wide array of signature cocktails makes this a brunch party, not just a meal. All right, I'm here with Leslie from Dirty Food Eatery, and wow. We're exploring the city for some incredible spots, and this, I think we've definitely stumbled onto one. Tell me a little bit about the vibe of Dirty Food Eatery, and what was kind of the inspiration for opening it up back in 2016?
3: Yeah, so we've been here almost 10 years now. It's just sort of like a casual brunch spot with a focus on comfort food.
2: It's such a cool neighborhood and a great concept, and I know there's kind of there's family in here. This is named after your sister Jenny?
3: Yeah, that's named after my sister Jenny. It's sort of a play on a traditional Eggs Benedict. Instead of the English muffin, it's done on a buttermilk biscuit. They're baked fresh in house every morning. And then we have the pea meal bacon on there, some braised collard greens, and poached eggs and hollandaise made with real butter and eggs. And then we top it with a little bit of tarragon.
2: All right, here we go.

0: I gotta tell you, Leslie, this is absolutely delicious. 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
13: Well, still dealing with problems out through Scarborough. If your travels take you out on the 401 westbound, this is the exit ramp that does take you to Markham Road right at the top. The ramp, still the two left lanes out. This is following stalled vehicle currently being hooked up to tow. Looks like they managed to reopen a lane, actually. So it is just the left lane of the exit ramp that is occupied. And then eastbound on the 401 heads up as well. Eastbound Foreign Express just through Weston. It is the piece of the right lane that is out following a stalled vehicle. So it's a bit slow from the 427, actually really slow. Northbound on the Don Valley Parkway getting busier and busier as you head from Don Mills up towards the 401, but it is checking in problem free. And if your travel take you towards the Gardner, it's the eastbound side which is really, really busy from Park Lawn out to about Parkside. Been searching my cameras, haven't spotted any problems. If I spot a situation, I'll definitely keep you in the know. On city streets, still dealing with a collision cleanup on Jameson right at the lakeshore. I'll send it back to you, Jamie.
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14: The Toronto Tempo spiral continues after a tough outing against the Washington Mystics.
15: Rice for three, knocks it down.
14: Kiki Rice put in 19 points for Toronto, who struggled without star players Marina Mabry and Brittany Sykes. They were both ruled out with injuries ahead of the game. The Tempo kept it close but couldn't get ahead, losing 93-82 to the Mystics for their 12th straight loss. They're back home tomorrow hosting the Portland Fire. 124, this is Toronto's breaking news, CP24. We'll have a look at your top stories after the break.

0: Hi again, everyone. Mayor David West here from the city of Richmond Hill. 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
20: Hello. Hey, Dad. Is Mom with you?
21: Hi, honey.
20: Put her on the speaker.
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20: Mom, Dad, I won Lotto 649 and I'm sending you on that cruise.
21: Really? We're going?
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22: Oh,
9: Preston, check this out.
10: Dad was the cash man the whole time.
9: Turning people's gold
10: into cash.
13: I knew this day would come.

0: The Scarborough Busway is set to open more than 6 months ahead of schedule. CJ Nelson has the latest on what this means for transit riders. Kristen Wong Tam is back at City Hall 1 day ahead of the deadline to enter the race. The Toronto Centre MPP is endorsing a candidate for Ward 13. And BTS is set to perform 2 sold-out shows at Rogers Centre this weekend. We'll have more on what superfans have planned ahead of the shows. This is Toronto's breaking news, CP24. Hello, I'm Jamie Goodfroyd. Mayor Olivia Chow has announced that the new Scarborough Busway is officially opening at the end of next month, more than 6 months ahead of schedule. Let's go live to CP24's CJ Nelson along the line with more on what this means for riders. CJ.
1: Well, Jamie, for riders, this means a much faster commute across 8 different bus routes here in Scarborough. The Scarborough Busway is opening 6 months ahead of schedule on September 30th. It was scheduled to open later in 2027. Essentially, what this is a 4-kilometer dedicated bus corridor. So it's an express route just for buses connecting those from Kennedy Station to Scarborough Town Center here. And given that there will be no congestion, no traffic, Mayor Olivia Chow says it's going to cut down commute times from Kennedy to Scarborough Town Center by 7 minutes. It'll take just 15 minutes. Now, this new bus route will run along the former Line 3 that was decommissioned back in 2023 after a train derailment. It'll be running alongside those tracks, giving buses a faster route to get from one side to another. When all things are said and done, it's expected that 120,000 commuters will be taking this route every single day. Now, we did hear from the TTC chair, Jamal Myers, on the importance of this busway. Take a listen.
2: Since the closure of Line 3, transit riders in Scarborough have shown tremendous patience and resilience while we work to deliver a long-term replacement service. And I want to say thank you to all of our customers who stuck by us and who worked with us as we worked through this and got to today. Throughout this process, the priority has always been to ensure that Scarborough residents can get to where they need to go on time and safely.
1: Now, keep in mind, this is just a temporary solution. This new busway will be in place until the new Scarborough RT subway extension is complete in 2030. So it's something to fill the gap for now, a way for commuters to get around, skip the traffic, especially during those rush hour commutes. Buses will be able to have the right of way, have that dedicated lane just for them to get from point A to point B a lot faster. Jamie?
0: Thank you so much, CJ. It's time now to get a look at the traffic. Let's bring in Adriel. Good afternoon.
3: Good afternoon again, Jamie. And yeah, we are dealing with problems on the eastbound 401 as you make your way through Weston Road in the express. Just a stalled vehicle finally being hooked up to tow. So in the meantime, if you're heading on the eastbound side of things, that's what's adding to that additional big delay from the 427. And then if your travels take you towards the Gardner, it is very, very slow. Delays start from Park Lawn. I've been searching my cameras. Everything opens up past Parkside and even use the cameras that are above on the eastbound lanes of the Gardner. And I'm not spotting any problems that I can see. The cameras through South Kingsway are out. So if something's happening there, I will continue to monitor that situation. Northbound on the Don Valley Parkway continues to move slowly as you head north from Don Mills all the way up towards the 401 on city streets. We're dealing with a collision on Young and Wilson. Jamie, I'll send it back to you.
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3: Welcome.
0: 1 day ahead of the deadline for candidates to enter the race for City Hall, former City Councilor Kristen Wong Tam is not taking another run at seat on Toronto Council. Wong Tam is a current New Democrat MPP serving her riding of Toronto Centre since 2022. But rumors had intensified lately. Wong Tam was possibly going to return to City Hall and run in this year's municipal election. But the MPP says there are no plans to return to municipal politics, instead endorsing Ward 13 candidate Curran Stickets.
4: I am endorsing Curran Stickets to be the next city councillor in Ward 13, without hesitation and without any qualifiers. And let me tell you what this job demands. Number one, connections. A councillor gets nothing done alone. You get things done when you pick up the phone. You get things done when you show up for the community. Curran has lived and worked in our community for 15 years. He knows the business owners, he knows the community and healthcare workers by first name.
5: I've spent most of my adult life working in the downtown east, And I've seen firsthand what can happen when that energy that's all around the ward is matched by people inside government who listen, bring people along, and move things forward. That is the type of councillor I want to be.
0: The municipal election is set for Monday, October 26th. A local school trustee has entered the race to replace longtime Toronto Danforth councillor Paula Fletcher. Sarah Earhart is one of six people looking to represent Ward 14 at City Hall. She's been the trustee for Toronto Danforth since 2022. Earhart also received an endorsement from Peter Tabbins, the NDP MPP, for the riding. Fletcher withdrew from the race yesterday. She has been a city councillor since 2003. Days after stepping down as a Liberal MP, Sean Chen says that he is running for city council. Chen confirmed to CTV News that he plans to register as a candidate for Scarborough North, which he represented federally since 2015. Chen stepped down on August 15th to deal with health issues stemming from a serious crash while he was commuting to Ottawa last year. Education Minister Paul Calandra was in Bradford this morning. He says that he expects the school year will start as usual in Ontario amid labor unrest.
6: I still remain very optimistic, to be honest with you. We have engaged, I think, in over 40 different sessions on bargaining. I know that there is some voluntary arbitration that is also happening. There has been a bit of an impasse on some of the things which will be negotiated centrally and those which will be negotiated locally. But this is not something new. It's not certainly not something that is unexpected. We remain committed to get a negotiated settlement so that teachers have certainty, parents have certainty, and students have the best opportunity to succeed.
0: Earlier this week, the heads of several teachers and education unions said that strike action is not off the table if they fail to carve out new contracts with the government. Bargaining was paused for every union but the Ontario English Catholic Teachers Association over a dispute regarding which issues are negotiated with the province at a centralized versus local event level. Most students in the province will head back to class on September 8th. The Hospital for Sick Children says it was the victim of a data breach. SickKids says it was recently targeted in a cybersecurity incident and the personal information of some current and former employees was accessed. Clinical systems and patient information were not affected. The breach has been linked to a vulnerability in a third-party software application. The hospital says cybersecurity experts are supporting its response and individuals who may have been impacted are being offered credit monitoring and identity protection services. The head of the Ontario Honda Dealers Indy at Markham is apologizing after fans went home disappointed on the event's opening day. Jeff Atkinson says setting up the track and getting it approved by safety inspectors was the event's biggest challenge. His team wasn't able to get the course finished on time, forcing Friday's full day of on-track activities to be canceled. He says he knows that they missed the mark on that, but he is proud of how the event overall came together. K-pop boy band BTS are set to take the stage at Rogers Stadium this weekend, and fans are already preparing for the big show. CTV's Jessica Smith joins us live near the Rogers Stadium with more on this. Jess.
7: Jamie, people are so excited. They have this very dedicated fan base, the BTS Army, and they are going to take over with their Arirang World Tour this weekend here at Rogers Stadium with two nights back to back. Now, they're expecting about 50,000 people each night, 100,000 total throughout the weekend, and it is going to be jam-packed and busy. But the city is all leaning in. Now, Rogers Stadium's on their website says about 4 hours before the show is when the gates open. So for the 8 p.m. concerts both nights means the gates will open at about 4 p.m. Yes. On the stadium app, they are encouraging people to take transit to avoid driving in the area. The City of Toronto is embracing the BTS mania. City Council agreeing to a temporary name change for a portion of Yonge Street between North York Boulevard and Finch Avenue to BTS Boulevard. And according to a notice of motion from the city, it goes on in part to say fans will be given permission to dance as they gather along Yonge Street, giving people the chance to check out one of the largest Korean festivals in Canada at Malasim Square as well, happening over the weekend with lots of photo ops along the honorary BTS Boulevard. Now, the temporary name change will take place from August 21st through to September 23rd. Fans lined up all morning at a pop-up over at Yorkdale Mall to get their hands on some customized merch ahead of all the excitement this weekend, and they are pumped heading into Saturday and Sunday. Here's what they had to say.
8: It's been a long time coming, and it just feels so special to see the boys like back in Toronto, back in Canada. And I know like the city is like doing all that they can to welcome them.
9: I'm going on Saturday. Yeah, I flew in from Calgary yesterday. And then my aunt drove me. We left at like 6 a.m. to get here this morning.
10: Definitely their music just really speaks to you, and they always cover really deep subject matters, and we just really, really love them. We're so excited.
11: Just for the music, and they are good people, so want to follow them more.
7: Jamie, this is their first time back in Toronto in about 10 years, so you know the fans have been waiting, and I checked Ticketmaster earlier today. Both nights completely sold out. I couldn't find a single ticket, so no matter where you're sitting at Rogers Stadium, it is going to be absolutely packed. Reporting live, I'm Jessica Smith. Jamie, I'll send it back to you.
0: Thanks, Jess. Ed Sheeran will play the first of three shows in the city tonight. The British singer-songwriter will be at Rogers Centre tonight, tomorrow, and on Saturday. It's part of his Loop tour in support of his 8th album. Say good morning. Montreal rockers Simple Plan are also in the city for a show tonight. The band is playing at RBC Amphitheatre and will be accompanied by Bowling for Soup and electronic duo 303. Meanwhile, final preparations are underway for the CNE. The 147th edition will feature all of the usual thrilling rides, wacky food, games, and live music. More than 1.4 million people are expected to visit the X over the 18-day event, which runs from tomorrow to September 7th. This is Toronto's breaking news, CP24. We'll have a look at Toronto's top stories after the break.
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police want to alert the public of a local soccer coach accused of sexually assaulting a child. Could American booze be making its way back to Canadian shelves? We'll have the latest on Trade Talks just ahead.

0: Mulroney has been hired by the Royal Bank of Canada as vice chair. RBC says Mulroney will advise the bank's business leaders on government policy as well as regulatory and public sector developments. Mulroney stepped down in June. She was the president of the Treasury Board and represented York Simcoe. A provincial by-election in that riding will be held on September 3rd. A local soccer coach has been arrested for allegedly sexually assaulting a youth during lessons. 23-year-old Zachary Weinstein is charged with sexual assault and sexual interference. The allegations are related to a one-on-one lesson that happened Monday in Vaughan, the area of Martin Grove and Milano Avenue near Langstaff. Police say Weinstein runs a private coaching business in the GTA and also runs one-on-one lessons near Coronation Street and Morningstar Drive. Investigators are concerned more of his students could be impacted. And a Toronto man has been arrested in connection with a series of indecent acts in Markham. 37-year-old Chong Chen is facing 9 charges, including 2 counts of criminal harassment and 1 count of prowling at night. Police say the charges relate to 5 separate incidents near McCowan and Steeles, where he allegedly approached and exposed himself to women between June 9th and August 14th. Police are investigating after shots were fired overnight in Etobicoke. Officers were called to a home on Upper Humber Drive near Finch and the 427. Evidence of gunfire and several shell casings were found on the driveway.
1: This is scary because normally it's a quiet neighborhood. People are very friendly around here, and I get to know a lot of people. I come around here maybe once every 2 weeks. I'm in this area, and I live just on the other side of 427. And it's like even my neighborhood's quiet, but to hear this, and this is like recently, like in the last couple of weeks, there's been this happening, and a lady got shot down the street. And then over on Silverstone, you said, and it's like this, it's getting crazy around here. Like people are going nuts.
2: Like it's 4 o'clock in the morning. It happened. It's 4 o'clock in the morning. I heard like 3 shots. Yeah, in the morning. That's all I heard. Yeah.
3: Did you know it was a shooting?
2: Yeah. I know. It's feel like shooting because it's a silence after that.
3: Yeah.
2: Totally quiet. Just 3 shots and then quiet after that. That's all I heard.
0: Police have not released any information on possible suspects. The music business is just one of many concerned about the growing use of artificial intelligence. Performers are facing an onslaught of AI-generated content, with many musicians saying it's getting out of control. CTV's Alex Karpa has more on the impact.
4: Jacob Hurd lives and breathes music, picking up and playing the guitar any chance he can. He's a musician and composer who has performed with dozens of Winnipeg bands and written around 100 songs. After nearly 2 decades in the industry, he's adapted to sweeping technological changes. But the rise of artificial intelligence has him increasingly concerned.
5: A lot of people are using it to just undermine the very foundations of the creative process.
6: All local Manitoba bands.
4: It's a concern shared by local musician and podcaster Joel Emerson, who says it's becoming more challenging to manage and limit the use of AI.
6: We're losing our creativity. We're losing our love of live music as well, because these AI artists aren't going to perform it live.
7: First time in San Juan.
4: The Puerto Rico song went viral on social media and became a hit song when it was posted in April, but it wasn't made by a traditional musician. Instead, created by AI, something Emerson is starting to see more of.
6: You just see some AI artists that are just putting music out, getting paid, and then they're releasing 60 songs a year.
4: Back in June, the federal government released its AI strategy, but the issue of copyright protection for Canadian content creators was not mentioned. Musicians like Emerson and Hurd would like to see some regulations in place, but tech experts say it's not that easy.
8: It is increasingly difficult to build systems that can detect AI-generated content. Right, the whole point of AI is that it makes stuff that sounds and looks just like humans can make, and so we can't rely on detection systems to find it. We have to rely on the models to label it.
4: As AI continues to reshape the way music is made, local musicians say the challenge will be making sure the technology doesn't come in the way of those who continue to make music. Alex Karpa, CTV News, Winnipeg.
0: Prince Harry and Meghan are moving back to the UK. They'll be there for an extended stay but won't resume their roles as working members of the royal family. The couple's children, the 7-year-old Archie and 5-year-old Lilibet, are already enrolled in school in London and will start in September. Sources close to the Harry and to Harry and Meghan say that they plan to live in a private residence outside of the city, but will hold on to their California home and vacation property in Portugal.

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14: Well, some fantastic news if you're headed out this hour. We were dealing with problems that were happening on the eastbound 401 in the express. Through Weston Road was a stalled vehicle. It did have the right lane and shoulder blocked. Everything cleared away. If you're headed on the eastbound side of things, still very slow from well before the 427. No other issues on the 401. If you're headed on the Don Valley Parkway and you're making around the northbound side, it's pretty slow going as you approach Bayview Bloor. The delays continue all the way up to the 401. Again, been searching. My cameras haven't spotted any issues. South 44 DVP heavy from Shepherd all the way down to South Lawrence, then jams again through Dundas. There was a slow-moving maintenance crew that did leave the scene. And if your travels take you towards the Gardner, not bad at all. Actually, a lot better than it was about 10 minutes ago, looking really good as you head into and out of the downtown core. On city streets, crews on scene of a collision blocking lanes on Young and Wilson. Send it back to you, Jamie.
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0: Toronto Tempo spiral continues after a tough outing against the Washington Mystics.
17: Rice for three, knocks it down.
0: Keke Rice put in 19 points for Toronto, who struggled without star players Marina Mabry and Brittany Sykes. They were both ruled out with injuries ahead of the game. The Tempo kept it close but couldn't get ahead, losing 93-82 to the Mystics for their 12th straight loss. They're back home tomorrow hosting the Portland Fire. After opening several locations in the GTA, U.S. burger chain Shake Shack is expanding its local footprint. The company is planning to open locations in Oakville and Burlington sometime this year. Another will follow in London in 2027, which will be the first in Ontario to have drive-through service. Shake Shack says the menu will feature 100% premium Canadian ingredients. The company plans to open at least 35 locations nationwide. This is Toronto's breaking news. CP24, we'll have a look at Toronto's top stories. That's up next.

0: I'm Mississauga Mayor Carolyn Parrish. 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
1: Hello, I'm Mayor Patrick Brown, and my weekend best bet is the Jamaica Day Festival in Brampton, which is taking place on August 22nd and 23rd. 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We look forward to seeing you there.
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0: We're live in Scarborough at the site of the new rapid transit corridor, Mail River Chow, announcing that the 4 kilometer portion of former Line 3 is going to open next month. And transit agencies getting ready for a very busy weekend in the city. The CNE kicking off tomorrow and many notable concerts and festivals in town. And the deadline to enter municipal elections across the province is tomorrow. High-profile politicians continuing to announce whether they'll be seeking office or not. It's 2 o'clock, 23 degrees, feeling more like 25. This is Toronto's Breaking News, CP24. Good afternoon. I'm Bakari Savage. Mayor Olivia Chow has announced that the new Scarborough busway is officially opening at the end of next month, more than 6 months ahead of schedule. CP24, CJ Nelson is along the line with more on what this means for riders. CJ.
1: Bakari, this means it's going to be a lot faster for commuters to get around Scarborough. This Scarborough busway opening on September 30th, which is more than 6 months ahead of its 2027 original date. And you can already see it taking shape behind me. You can see some of the red lines painted on the ground, which will be a part of this bus-only dedicated corridor. It's a 4 kilometer route that takes you from Kennedy Station to Scarborough Town. Part of it runs along the decommissioned Line 3 that was taken down after a derailment in 2023. And this means for buses, this will service 8 different bus routes, which means they will have priority. They won't have to be stuck in traffic or congestion. And Mayor Olivia Chow says this is going to cut down commute times from Kennedy Station to Scarborough Town Center by 7 minutes. It will only take 15 minutes moving forward. And they are still putting on the finishing touches right now. Testing will begin in a few weeks. So when all things are set and done, it's expected to service around 120,000 riders weekly. And we did speak to the counselor for Scarborough Center, Michael Thompson, on how this busway will benefit the folks who live here. Take a listen.
2: It's taken us a long time to get here, but the key thing is that we are getting there and we have arrived. We have arrived at a place where transit equity is going to create opportunities for young people. It's going to create opportunities for those who need to get to work on a daily basis, for those who get to school.
1: And I've been speaking to some commuters in the area here at STC, and they say this is welcome news. This is something they weren't expecting to happen so soon. And oftentimes when they are traveling along Kennedy or Ellesmere, especially during the rush hour, there is a ton of traffic. So a busway that can zip through all that traffic is definitely something they are looking forward to. But again, this is just a temporary measure. This busway will only be in place until the Scarborough expansion, subway expansion is complete in 2023. But in the meantime, Bakari, it means once the temperatures begin to drop in October, November, people will have a faster way to get around Scarborough.
0: Okay, reporting live in Scarborough, CP24's CJ Nelson. Okay, it's just after 2 o'clock. Let's get a check on the traffic with CP24's traffic specialist, Ms. Adjoa Ntiayabuah.
3: Thanks so much, Bakari. Yeah, you know, we are still dealing with problems that are happening. If your travels take you towards Mississauga, Etobicoke, so this is on the QEW Niagara bound. It's on the exit ramp that takes you to the West Mall. They've zoomed this camera in because it's right at the top of the ramp, so not really impacting the highway, but there are available lanes to get you through and get you by. Headed towards the northbound Don Valley Parkway, you'll find that heaviest from approaching Bayview Bloor as you head all the way up towards the 401. Once you hop on to the 401, no new problems to pass along through the city. It's still pretty busy across the top of the city. And we are dealing with problems on the eastbound lanes of the 401 through Guelph Line. It is a collision. Right lane is blocked. That's just outside of my camera view. Send it back to you, Bakari. Good afternoon.
0: Okay. Thanks, Adj.
3: You're welcome.
0: One day ahead of the deadline for candidates to enter the race for City Hall, former city councilor Christian Wong-Tam is not taking another run at a seat on Toronto Council. Wong-Tam's a current New Democrat MPP, serving her riding of Toronto Centre since 2022. But rumors had intensified lately. Wong-Tam was possibly going to return to City Hall and run in this year's municipal election. But the MPP says that there are no plans to return to municipal politics, instead endorsing Ward 13 candidate Karen Stickett. Well, days after stepping down as Liberal MP, Sean Chen says he's running for city council. And Chen confirmed to CTV News he plans to register as a candidate for Scarborough North, which he represented federally since 2015. Chen stepped down August 15th to deal with health issues stemming from a serious crash while he was commuting to Ottawa last year. A local school trustee has entered the race to replace longtime Toronto Danforth councillor Paula Fletcher. Sarah Earhart is one of six people looking to represent Ward 14 at City Hall. She's been the trustee for Toronto Danforth since 2022. Earhart also received an endorsement from Peter Tavins, the NDP MPP for the riding. Fletcher withdrew from the race yesterday. She's been a city councillor since 2003. And it appears that fewer people are seeking office in some parts of Ontario. In the last election, just over 6,300 candidates ran for 2,800 seats, but more than 550 were uncontested, meaning that the candidates were acclaimed. And the Association of Municipalities of Ontario is expressing concern, urging people to run for office and stressing the impact of local government on everyday life. The demands of municipal politics, combined with pay that may not reflect the amount of work required, could be keeping some people from running. Here in Toronto, there are no uncontested races. Education Minister Paul Calandra was in Bradford this morning. He says that he expects the school year will start, as usual, in Ontario amid labor unrest.
4: I still remain very optimistic, to be honest with you. We've engaged, I think, in over 40 different sessions on bargaining. I know that there is some voluntary arbitration that is also happening. There has been a bit of an impasse on some of the things which will be negotiated centrally and those which will be negotiated locally. But this is not something new. It's not certainly not something that is unexpected. We remain committed to get a negotiated settlement so that teachers have certainty, parents have certainty, and students have the best opportunity to succeed.
0: And earlier this week, the heads of several teachers and education unions said that strike action is not off the table if they fail to carve out new contracts with the government. And bargaining was paused for every union, but the Ontario English Catholic Teachers Association has over a dispute regarding which issues are negotiated with the province at a centralized versus local level. Most students in the province will head back to class September 8th. And the Hospital for Sick Children says that it was the victim of a data breach. Sick Kid says it was recently targeted in a cybersecurity incident and the personal information of some current and former employees was accessed. And clinical systems and patient information were not affected, and the breach has been linked to a vulnerability in a third-party software application. The hospital says that cybersecurity experts are supporting its response, and individuals who may have been impacted are being offered credit monitoring and identity protection services. Well, the trade war with the U.S. has had a major impact on the relationship between the two countries. And this morning, Statistics Canada has released new figures shining light on travel between the two countries. CTV's Kamal Karamali joins us right now to break it down. Kamal, good afternoon. Let's start with this. We're seeing that travel is increasing. Mm-hmm. What more can you tell us?
5: Yeah, good to see you, Bakari. So we're seeing travel by Canadians to the United States increase for three straight months now, with the new data for June coming out just this morning. So now April, May, and June, we're seeing three straight months where we're seeing an increase of Canadians year over year heading down to the United States. We do have the numbers for you. So the Canadian resident return trips from the United States increased by 5% on the left of your screen here year over year. What's interesting, though, is that if you break it down, vehicle cross-border trips increased just over 7%, while air travel actually went down more than 1%. So it looks like more people are traveling by car and just doing day trips and shorter trips instead of longer vacations to the United States. But that doesn't change the numbers, still up 5% year over year. Let's take a look at where Canadians have gone and how often international visitors are popping by Canada. So Canadians traveling abroad in the month of June went up 3.5% year over year. And the number of non-resident visitors to Canada also went up over 5%. So all good news for Canadian tourism and Canadian businesses as well. Where are they coming from? Where are people visiting from? Well, it was a wide range, but we saw a lot of visitors from Europe in the month of June. In fact, it went up nearly 8% year over year in the month of June. We also saw the Americas go up by just over 8% as well, 8.5% exactly. But when we looked at regions that saw an increase year over year, Oceania, you can see it on your screen here, was up more than 16%. That is a huge bump. Let's not forget the FIFA World Cup was in Canada. There were a lot of European nations, South American nations, and in New Zealand and Australia, and that is encompassing within Oceania, were playing here in Canada. So that played a big bump in our tourism and in visitors here. But just giving you a snapshot on how things are increasing. But going back to the relationship between Canada and the United States, looks like we're seeing that animosity, that boycott in traveling to the United States, maybe soften a little bit. Have a listen to what one travel expert had to say about what these numbers mean.
6: We're not starting at a good point. So it's an increase off of a catastrophically low numbers that we had last year for travel to the United States. And what we're seeing now is that the increase in travel is sort of following the trend line that we would see in a normal year of increase in travel as we get into the summer months.
5: Okay, so he makes a good point there, Bakari, because it was, as he put it, so catastrophically low in 2025 as so many Canadians were boycotting the U.S. It was actually 25% lower than 2024, which is 10 million trips to the United States fewer than 2024. So when you see a little bit of a bump in the last 3 months, it's just relative to how low that bar initially was in 2025. So going upwards, but really from the basement up.
7: Okay, with the travel snapshots, CTV's Ikamal Karamali. Thanks a lot.
5: You're welcome, Bakari.
7: Arnaz, 211, 23 degrees, feeling more like 25. This is Toronto's breaking news, CP24. Trade Minister Dominic LeBlanc heading back to Washington today to continue the ongoing discussion with the U.S. More details on those talks after the break.
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0: Toronto police are asking for the public's help in searching for a man accused of sexually assaulting a six-year-old at a downtown Toronto park. And Mayor Olivia Chow announcing that the new Scarborough Busway is officially opening at the end of next month. The rapid transit bus corridor runs along a four-kilometer portion of former Line 3. And BTS set to perform two sold-out shows at Rogers Stadium this weekend. We're going to have more on what superfans have planned ahead of the shows. And stay with CP24 for more on these stories and for further details at CP24.com and the CP24 app. Well, police have released images of a man accused of sexually assaulting a six-year-old child at a downtown park. The suspect, described as 55 to 60 years old, 5'6", with an average build, black and gray hair, and clean shaven. Police say on Tuesday afternoon, they responded to Roundhouse Park near Bremner Boulevard and Laura Simcoe. Investigators say the child was playing on the trains in the park when the suspect walked up to them and sexually assaulted them. And police say that he sexually assaulted the child a second time when confronted by a parent. Anyone with information is asked to call police. And a local soccer coach has been arrested for allegedly sexually assaulting a youth during lessons. 23-year-old Zachary Weinstein charged with sexual assault and sexual interference. The allegations are related to a one-on-one lesson that happened Monday in Vaughan. This is in the area of Martin Grove and Milano Avenue, which is near Langstaff. Police say Weinstein runs a private coaching business in the GTA and also runs one-on-one lessons near Coronation Street and Morningstar Drive. Investigators are concerned more of his students could be impacted. And testimony is into its second day in the lawsuit against tech giant Meta, in the case of not doing enough to protect young people on Facebook and Instagram. Meta's been sued by 29 states, claiming that the company violated child privacy laws. One whistleblower claims that the number of teens exposed to violent or graphic content was 100 times more than the company reported. Meta has denied any wrongdoing. The trial may last 5 to 7 weeks. Well, tariff relief may be coming for the Canadian steel and aluminum sectors as officials try to finalize a deal with the U.S. And Canada-U.S. Trade Minister Dominic Leblanc heading back to Washington today to continue discussions. It comes as premiers say that Prime Minister Mark Carney asked leaders to put U.S. booze back on the shelves to help support the trade negotiations. Multiple sources tell CTV News there are reductions in sectoral tariffs such as steel and aluminum as part of the agreement, but the scope of those reductions is unclear. CTV's Jeremy Sharone joins us live from Ottawa with more. Jeremy, what is the latest with the new trade deal?
1: Yeah, well, Bakari, Minister Dominic LeBlanc, Minister of Canada-U.S. Relations, Canada-U.S. Trade, rather, is in Washington now, meeting with U.S. Trade Representative Jameson Greer, along with Canada's Chief Trade Negotiator, Janice Charette. That meeting underway. We still have, you know, limited detail in terms of what will actually be part of this deal. And, of course, the clock is ticking. U.S. President Donald Trump on Tuesday evening issued the three-day break or pause on the threat of imposing new 50% levies on Canada. So that means as of 12:01 a.m. Saturday or Friday night, late Friday night, if you will, the two sides will be looking to get a deal done. We know that there are a number of things on the table that are being proposed here. The U.S. would like to see booze back on the shelves. You touched on it. The Prime Minister briefed premiers on that yesterday. We also know that U.S. President Donald Trump is looking for some kind of changes in the dairy industry. He has long criticized Canada's supply management system here in the Canadian dairy industry. And we've also learned that part of these proposals and negotiations is a pitch to get tariffs reduced. Canada's looking to get sectoral tariffs reduced. What isn't clear is by how much they'll be reduced as part of this potential deal if it does get across the finish line, nor is it clear whether the reductions would apply to all of those sectors that have been impacted. So there are still many questions here, and the Prime Minister is likely faced with some difficult scenarios moving forward as well. We heard from a number of premiers already about this talk of getting U.S. booze back on the shelves. Premier Wab Kanu today was quite candid in speaking about this, that this is not the approach he would have taken. He understands the Prime Minister's position and is willing to listen, but ultimately was saying today he still hasn't fully made up his mind on whether or not they'll take booze off the shelves, that he would like to you know, listen to the prime minister, but that he believed that the better approach would have been to continue to push the U.S. administration. So there are still, you know, probably some challenges moving forward here. The premiers will have to be on board, agree to take U.S. booze off the shelves. And there's still a lot of information and detail, if you will, Bakari, important detail missing from this potential deal in the final hours here. We're looking at, you know, 24 hours plus roughly before a deal needs to be agreed upon between the two sides if Canada is to avoid the imposition of these new 50% tariffs.
2: Okay, live in Ottawa with the latest on the negotiations, CTV's Jeremy Sharon. The latest traffic update that's coming up next. Right now it's 218, 23 degrees. This is Toronto's breaking news, CP24.
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15: Well, we are dealing with a busy, busy go. If your travels take you out onto the 401 westbound, coming out of Durham. So it's pretty slow, anywhere from just before the 412 continues busy out towards Lake Ridge, where we're dealing with a stalled vehicle that's in the center lane. Looks like my camera through there froze, but what you can see is the backlog, which is creating all sorts of slowdowns. Then on the 401, if you're traveling on the eastbound side, no issues. Heaviest from the 427 in sections right on out to the 400. You know, we do have a problem. This one's brand new. 401 westbound again, just as you had in the collectors through Weston Road. Stalled dump truck, tows on scene, and it's partially blocking that right lane. Traveling along the Don Valley Parkway, it's a very busy, mainly on the northbound side, but southbound's pretty slow from Bloor down to the 401. But as you head north, delays from approaching Bayview Bloor right on through to the 401. And it is definitely getting slower on the Gardiner as you exit the downtown core. Had some word of some problems that were happening on the Gardiner westbound just past Spadina. I have not spotted it on camera yet, but slow going as you exit the downtown core. Once I spot it, I'll let you know. Problems I can't see but are happening on the eastbound lanes of the 401 at Guelph Line. Stalled vehicle blocking a live lane. I'll send it back to you.
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2: Ed Sheeran's going to play the first of three shows in the city tonight. The British singer-songwriter is going to be at Rogers Centre tonight, tomorrow, and Saturday. It's part of his Loot Tour in support of his 8th LP play.
17: You say good morning.
2: Montreal rocker Simple Plan are also in the city for a show tonight. The band's playing at RBC Amphitheater and will be accompanied by Bowling for Soup and electronic duo 303. And final preparations are underway for the CND. The 147th edition is going to be featuring all of the usual thrilling rides, wacky foods, games, and live music. More than 1.4 million people are expected to visit the X over the 18-day event, which runs from tomorrow until September 7th. And looking ahead to a busy Saturday in the city, BTS is going to be playing the first of two shows at Rogers Stadium, the group's only Canadian stop on the worldwide tour. Nigerian rapper Asake will be at Scotiabank Arena, while French DJ Hugo is going to be at RBC Amphitheater. Lights will play the CNE band show while the Argos take on the Ticats at BMO Field. And TTC CEO Mandeep Lally says that the agency's no stranger to large events and is prepared for the busy weekend ahead.
10: You saw it through from FIFA when we achieved 90%+ on customer satisfaction and customer sense of safety. You saw it on the carnival when we applied the learnings of, because one of the questions was, how are we taking this forward? You saw it in the carnival where we had 80%+ on customer satisfaction, 80%+ on sense of safety. This is a plethora of ideas in terms of the CNE, which again, we're replicating in terms of the learnings from FIFA, which are replicated at the carnival, and taken forward on CNE.
2: And the TTC is operating an express shuttle to the CNE from Dufferin Station and increasing service on the 29 Dufferin, 929 Dufferin Express, 509 Harborfront, and 511 Bathurst routes. It's 224, 23 degrees, feeling more like 25. This is Toronto's breaking news, CP24. We'll have a look at Toronto's top stories next.

0: Hey folks, it's Mayor Kevin Ash from the City of Pickering with your weekend's best bets. This weekend, we continue our summer concert series and movie nights in the park. On Friday, August 21st, join us for Zootopia at the Rick Johnson Memorial Park, starting at 6 p.m. And then on Sunday, August 23rd, catch Rec Week right here at Esplanade Park at City Hall from 2 p.m. to 4 p.m. as decades of favorites come to the stage. However you spend the weekend, there's always something happening in Pickering. Your weekend's best bets are right here at home.
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0: fans and agencies are getting ready for a very busy weekend in the city, with the CNE kicking off tomorrow and many notable concerts and festivals in town. Mayor Olivia Chow announcing that the new Scarborough Busway is officially opening at the end of next month. The Rapid Transit Bus Corridor runs along a 4-kilometer portion of the former Line 3. And Toronto police asking for the public's help in searching for a man accused of sexually assaulting a 6-year-old at a downtown Toronto park. It's 2:30, 24 degrees, feeling more like 26. This is Toronto's breaking news, CP24. Good afternoon. I'm Bakari Savage. Well, the new Scarborough Busway is set to officially open at the end of next month, far earlier than originally expected. And CP24, CJ Nelson is live with more on what this means for riders. CJ.
1: This is good news for commuters in Scarborough, meaning it will be a lot quicker to get around. The new Scarborough Busway is expected to open September 30th, which is more than 6 months ahead of schedule. And here at Scarborough Town Center, you can already see the busway beginning to take shape. That red paint behind me indicating the soon-to-be bus-only lane. Now, this is going to be a 4-kilometer route stretching from Kennedy Station here to Scarborough Town Center. And this is an express bus-only corridor serving about 8 different bus routes. And Mayor Olivia Chow says it's going to cut down travel times by 7 minutes. So taking just 15 minutes to get from Kennedy here to Scarborough Town Center. No congestion, no traffic. This is supposed to replace the former Line 3 that was decommissioned in 2023 after a derailment. And when all things are said and done, they're expecting around 120,000 commuters to use this busway on every week. Take a listen to what some of the officials had to say earlier today.
2: The final layer of asphalt is down. The lights are up. The signals are installed. In the coming days, our contractors will complete the pavement markings and install the final curbs and guardrails and work to get the platforms ready. The speedy busway is not just for the express bus. It will also speed up travel times for riders on 8 different bus routes that come through this corridor to reach the bus station at Scarborough Town Center.
1: Now, this Scarborough busway is a temporary measure. It will be replaced by the Scarborough Extension Subway when that is complete sometime in 2030. But in the meantime, for commuters in Scarborough, this means a much quicker trip if you are traveling across the town here, especially if you are going from Kennedy to Scarborough. No matter the time of day, there will be no congestion as these buses will have their own corridor to zip through traffic. Back to you.
0: And transit agencies are taking steps to make sure that people can get around Toronto smoothly this weekend. Several big events in the city, like the CNE, as well as high-profile concerts, all happening. And for details, let's go live to CTV's John Musselman at Union Station. John.
3: Well, Bakari, it is a very busy weekend in the city. You're talking about BTS up at the Rogers Downsview Stadium. Ed Sheeran is at the Rogers Center downtown, as you mentioned. The CNE is opening, so we're talking about thousands and thousands of people coming into the city, moving within the city. Now, the TTC says it's increasing its service on Line 1 to help accommodate a lot of the concert goers, especially up to Downsview. They're also increasing service on the Dufferin side as well to get people in and out of the CNE. This is all part of a plan to try to keep people moving. We did have a chance to speak to the TTC this morning, as well as Metrolinx, about what they're doing as well to keep everything moving as efficiently as possible, considering how many people will be in the city this weekend.
4: We're going to have additional weekday and evening trains. For instance, those wanting to stay in the city longer, we're going to be offering Lakeshore West evening train leaving approximately 12:17 a.m. as opposed to 11:47 p.m., along with some additional GO buses leaving Union Station later on in the evening.
5: So we will have our rapid response teams. We'll have the Dufferin Express bus routes functioning. We'll have the 509, 511. We'll have our customer service agents on board. So we deal with the customers. We'll deal with any issues that should occur in a rapid response time so it doesn't impact upon service. So we're not starting from zero. We're starting from a very strong position, and we're ensuring the learnings, the customer experience, the safety factor, the ability to get to A to Z, as I highlighted here, which we're delivering today with the SRT, will be there, and everyone will feel the benefit of.
3: And keep in mind that Union Station is the busiest transit hub in the country. Hundreds of thousands pass through every single day, so it will be even busier this weekend. You'll have to pack your patience, but the TTC and Metrolink say they learned a lot about it through the World Cup, and they're ready to have a successful weekend.
6: Okay.
3: Live, I'm John Musselman. Bakari, back to you.
6: Live from Union Station, CTV's John Musselman. It's 2:35. Let's get a check on the commute with CP24's traffic specialist, Ajwa Ntiaya Yabwa.
7: Yeah, Bakari, we're creeping into rush hour, so if you're making your way out this hour, expect delays, but a little bit of good news on the 401 coming out of Durham, in particular coming out of Whitby. So this is the westbound 401 through Lake Ridge, is actually headed to Ajax. We were dealing with a stalled pickup truck. It was in the center lane. Everything cleared over to the side, so there's a little bit of a delay still just as you make your way through. Then further west on the 401 starts to slow from Kennedy, more so in the collectors all the way over to Weston Road. That's because we're dealing with a collision involving a dump truck in the collectors through Weston. Right lane and shoulder is off limits. Gardner, it's getting busier as you exit the downtown core this hour from York Bay Young out towards the Dufferin stretch, and my Don Valley Parkway cameras are working. So if you're headed northbound, you're barely moving right on off the Gardner. The delays continue as you head up to the 401 southbound, a little bit of a delays as well as you head to south of Lawrence. On city streets, a heads up, we're dealing with a collision brand new on Major Mac right at Dufferin. I'll send it back to you, Bakari.
6: Thanks, Aj.
7: Welcome.
6: Well, police have released images of a man accused of sexually assaulting a six-year-old child at a downtown park. A suspect is described as being 55 to 60 years old, 5'6", with an average build, black and gray hair, and clean shaven. Police say on Tuesday afternoon, they responded to Roundhouse Park near Bremner Boulevard and Lower Simcoe. Investigators say the child was playing on the trains in the park when the suspect walked up to them and sexually assaulted them. Well, police say that he sexually assaulted the child a second time when confronted by a parent. Anyway, with the information, you're asked to call police. And police have released images of a man wanted in a pair of Scarborough assaults. 43-year-old Errol Potvin, described as being 5'8" with a heavy build, last seen wearing a beige long sleeve top and pants, black cap, and carrying black bags. It's alleged that on two separate occasions between last July and August of this year, he approached a victim in the Ellesmere and Bellamy Road area. He's accused of pulling out what's believed to be a firearm and assaulting the victim. In the second incident, the police say that he entered a home in the area right before threatening and assaulting the victim. And a Toronto man has been arrested in connection with a series of indecent acts in Markham. 37-year-old Chong Chen is facing 9 charges, including 2 counts of criminal harassment and 1 count of prowling at night. Police say the charges relate to 5 separate incidents near McCowan and Steeles. That's where he allegedly approached and exposed himself to women between June 9th and August 14th. And police are investigating after shots were fired overnight in Etobicoke. Officers were called to a home on Upper Humber Drive. This is near Finch and the 427. Evidence of gunfire and several shell casings were found on the driveway.
8: No, it's not. No, definitely not. And it's worrisome because there's a lot of families that live around here and with children and that. And to have this happen is like very scary.
6: Oh, police have not released any information on possible suspects. Right now it's 2:38, 24 degrees, feeling more like 26. This is Toronto's breaking news, CP24. Trade Minister Dominic LeBlanc back to Washington today to continue the ongoing discussion with the U.S. More details on those talks after the break.
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0: line to enter municipal elections across the province is tomorrow. High-profile politicians are continuing to announce whether they're going to seek re-election or not. Well, Mayor Olivia Chow announcing that the new Scarborough Busway is officially opening at the end of next month. The rapid transit bus corridor runs along the 4-kilometer portion of former Line 3. And BTS set to perform 2 sold-out shows at Rogers Stadium this weekend. We're going to have more on what superfans have planned ahead of the shows. Let's stay with CP24 for more on these stories and for further details at CP24.com and the CP24 app. Well, one day ahead of the deadline for candidates to enter the race for City Hall, former City Councilor Christian Wong Tam is not taking another run at a seat on Toronto Council. Wong Tam is a current New Democrat MPP serving her riding of Toronto Centre since 2022. But rumors had intensified lately that Wong Tam was possibly going to return to City Hall and run in this year's municipal election. But the MPP says that there are no plans to return to municipal politics, instead endorsing Ward 13 candidate Karen Sticks. Or Sickets, rather. Days after stepping down as a Liberal MP, Sean Chen says that he's running for City Council. And Chen confirmed to CTV News that he plans to register as a candidate for Scarborough North, which he represented federally since 2015. When Chen stepped down on August 15th to deal with health issues stemming from a serious crash while he was commuting to Ottawa last year. A local school trustee has entered the race to replace longtime Toronto Danforth councillor Paula Fletcher. Sarah Earhart is one of 6 people looking to represent Ward 14 at City Hall. She's been the trustee for Toronto Danforth since 2022. Earhart also received an endorsement from Peter Tabbins, the NDP MPP for the riding. Fletcher withdrew from the race yesterday. She's been a city councillor since 2003. It appears that fewer people are seeking office in some parts of Ontario. In the last election, just over 6,300 candidates ran for 2,800 seats. But more than 550 were uncontested, meaning that the candidates were acclaimed. The Association of Municipalities of Ontario is expressing concern, urging people to run for office and stressing the impact of local government on everyday life. The demands of municipal politics combined with pay that may not reflect the amount of work required could be keeping some people from running. Here in Toronto, there are no uncontested races. Education Minister Paul Calandra was in Bradford this morning. He says that he expects the school year is going to start, as usual, in Ontario amid labor unrest.
1: I still remain very optimistic, to be honest with you. We've engaged, I think, in over 40 different sessions on bargaining. I know that there is some voluntary arbitration that is also happening. There has been a bit of an impasse on some of the things which will be negotiated centrally and those which will be negotiated locally. But this is not something new. It's not certainly not something that is unexpected. We remain committed to get a negotiated settlement. So that teachers have certainty, parents have certainty, and students have the best opportunity to succeed.
0: Earlier this week, the heads of several teachers and education unions said that strike action is not off the table if they fail to carve out new contracts with the government. Bargaining was paused for every union but the Ontario English Catholic Teachers Association over a dispute regarding which issues are negotiated with the province at a centralized versus local level. Most students in the province will head back to class September 8th. And tariff relief may be coming for the Canadian steel and aluminum sectors. This as officials try to finalize a deal with the U.S. Canada-U.S. Trade Minister Dominic LeBlanc is heading back to Washington today to continue discussions. It comes as premiers say that Prime Minister Mark Carney asked leaders to put U.S. booths back on the shelves to help support the trade negotiations. Multiple sources tell CTV News there are reductions in sectoral tariffs such as steel and aluminum as part of the agreement, but the scope of those reductions is unclear. But more Canadians travel south of the border in June. The number of return trips to the U.S. by Canadians is up 5% year over year. Visits to Canada by Americans were up more than 6%. And Canadian return trips from abroad were up 3.6% to 3.2 million in June, marking the third straight month.

0: of vendors. But in the lead up to this year's celebrations, organizers of the Kitchener-Waterloo Oktoberfest are tapping in with a word of caution.
1: Unfortunately, we have had some people that have fallen prey to the scams and paid money to be a part of our vendor market, which it wasn't us at all.
0: Executive Director Tracy Van Kelsbeek says she's received more than a dozen emails and phone calls just this week from concerned business owners targeted in a vendor scam.
1: They've been going out with emails, setting up fraudulent Facebook and Instagram pages, and contacting people.
0: They've even impersonated Van Kelsbeek herself, inviting people to pay to secure a spot in the square.
1: It's super sad because you think about the vendors are generally small businesses. They don't have a lot of extra money to be putting out there. They want to be part of these community events, and then people are preying on that.
2: It looked very legit.
0: Christine Beam is a sales rep for a spice company. She says she found a Facebook ad looking for vendors and thought she had applied to sell products at Oktoberfest.
2: I filled it out, got an email back saying that I was accepted. And then they wanted $350 to join it as a vendor.
0: Beam sent in the money, but she says she became suspicious when they started asking about insurance. In the same day, she got caught in a second scam with a similar application process. In total, she's out more than $700.
2: So that's a lot of product I have to sell just to make up that money.
0: Van Kelsbeek says she isn't sure how many vendors were targeted or how much money has been lost, but she urges business owners to check their inboxes for signs of a scam.
1: Do not provide any credit card information. Do not provide any personal information until you do that follow-up with us. Any time that you would get an invoice from us, it would definitely come from an Oktoberfest.ca email too. So be very, very wary.
3: Oktoberfest organizers tell us they have reported the scam to Waterloo Regional Police and the Canadian Anti-Fraud Center. And they're asking anyone who may have received a suspicious email to contact the KW Oktoberfest team directly. Alexandra Hollick, CTV News, Kitchener.
4: And the latest traffic update, it's coming up next. Right now it's 247, 24 degrees, feeling more like 26. This is Toronto's breaking news, CP24.
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11: Users deserve to be protected from dangerous drivers. Recent Ontario legislation now treats suspected dangerous drivers under the criminal code the same as impaired drivers, in that there will be an immediate 90-day administrative driver's license suspension and 7-day vehicle impoundment. Upon conviction, in addition to potential for significant fines and jail time, there will likely be further suspensions if

0: there is a death involved, driver's license suspension could be indefinite. There will also be a criminal record registered, as well as significant insurance implications. The best way to protect your rights and the safety of everyone is if you spot a suspected dangerous driver, call police immediately. When it comes to dangerous driving, always know your rights and make that call.
1: 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Diamond and
2: Diamond. Well, we have problems happening now on the Toronto-bound lanes of the QEW. This is just as you make your way past Brant. It is the two left lanes that are out following a pretty serious collision. So the drive out of Burlington or into Burlington is pretty slow. Seeing a delay now, it extends up onto the Burlington Skyway. Then if you're using the Gardner, at least no live lane issues. As we creep into rush hour, those volume delays increase anywhere from approaching York Bay Young in sections out to Dufferin. That's where things get a little bit lighter. Not so light is the drive on the 401 West, where we have a collision westbound 401 in the collectors through Weston Road. It's a right lane and shoulder that is occupied. And eastbound 401, no problems. Just getting busier in sections from Renforth in sections all the way out towards about the Leslie stretch. And Etobicoke, heads up, brand new collision on Islington, just south of Bloor. I'll send it back to you, Bakari.
3: Okay, CP24's traffic specialist, Adjoa Ntiayabua. Well, BTS back in Toronto for the first time in a decade, and their diehard fans, known as the BTS Army, can't wait. The group went on hiatus to fulfill their mandatory service in the South Korean military. Well, CP24 was on hand at this morning's pop-up store at Yorkville and spoke to the head of BTS Army Toronto and some fans eager to get their hands on some merch.
4: We are, I guess, an unofficial fan club in Toronto. We've built this community. It took about 4 years to do. So we didn't stop. We started in about 2021. And then we thought, you know, BTS is coming, but then the pandemic happened. So instead of just sitting still, we just kept doing events. We kept creating community so that people can feel like they don't miss BTS as much as they would have. So that's what drove us to just kept going and going. And then now they're back.
3: Okay. And the band's expected to play to 100,000 fans at Rogers Stadium this weekend. Well, the little boy who started YouTube's most watched video in history is now on his way to becoming a pop star.

And a decade after rising to international fame at the age of 7, Park Jeon-rong released his first K-pop single today. The original Baby Shark video, released in 2016, has surpassed 17.2 billion views and has been played at the White House, praised by celebrities, and spawned a dance craze. And Park recorded this new song using the stage name Baby Shark Boy. Well, it's 254, 24 degrees, feeling more like 26. This is Toronto's Breaking News, CP24. We'll have a look at Toronto's top stories next.

0: Hi, everybody. Mayor John Taylor here at the Town of Newmarket with my weekend best bet. And it is very clear. It is Summerfest on Main. We closed Main Street for 4 days. This event last year won Best Event in Canada. 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This is the summer party of the year in the GTA, Summerfest on Main, Town of Newmarket. 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

0: some major talent is coming to Toronto this weekend. We'll have those details in moments. Final preparations for the CNE are underway today. The 147th edition of the fair will welcome its first guests tomorrow. Transit agencies say they are ready to keep people in the city moving all weekend long. We'll have more on their plan just ahead. 3 o'clock, this is Toronto's breaking news, CP24. Good afternoon, everyone. I'm Jamie Goodfreund. Well, there are going to be some big events in the city this weekend. Ed Sheeran will play the first of 3 shows in the city tonight. The British singer-songwriter will be at Rogers Centre tonight and tomorrow and on Saturday. It's all part of his Loop tour in support of his latest release. You say good morning. Montreal rockers Simple Plan are also in the city for a show tonight. The band is playing at RBC Amphitheatre and will be accompanied by Bowling for Soup and electronic duo 303. And BTS is back in Toronto for the first time in a decade, and their diehard fans, known as the BTS Army, they can't wait. The group went on hiatus to fulfill their mandatory service in the South Korean military. CP24 was on hand at this morning's pop-up store in Yorkville and spoke to the head of the BTS Army Toronto, and some fans are eager to get their hands on some merch.
1: We are, I guess, an unofficial fan club in Toronto. We've built this community. It took about 4 years to do. So we didn't stop. We started in about 2021, and then we thought, you know, BTS is coming, da-da, but then the pandemic happened. So instead of just sitting still, we just kept doing events. We kept creating community so that people can feel like they don't miss BTS as much as they would have. So that's what drove us to just kept going and going, and then now they're back. Okay.
2: Got here around 2:30.
3: Yeah. Wow, so I would assume you're a diehard fan.
2: Yes.
3: Are you going to the concert this weekend?
2: Yes.
3: On what day?
2: Both days.
3: Okay, what is it about BTS that you love so much?
2: Their music and the message they put out.
4: I got here 6.
5: Okay. Around 3-ish.
3: Oh my goodness.
5: Yeah.
3: All right, so you're going to the concert. What are you looking forward to the most with this concert?
5: Ooh, the surprise song at the end.
3: Oh. Yeah. Let's not ruin it for anybody. No spoilers.
4: Well, we don't know what it is.
5: Yeah, we don't know what it is.
3: Okay, but there's always a surprise song at the end.
4: Yes.
3: Are you going to the concert this weekend?
6: I'm going on Saturday. Yeah, I flew in from Calgary yesterday. And then my aunt drove me. We left at like 6 a.m. to get here this morning.
3: Oh my gosh. And you're a good mom for being here too.
6: Thank you.
7: Definitely their music just really speaks to you. And they always cover really deep subject matters. And we just really, really love them. We're so excited.
0: The band is expected to play to 100,000 fans at Rogers Centre this weekend. And looking ahead to the busy Saturday in the city, some of the other big events include Nigerian rapper Asake at the Scotiabank Arena, while French DJ Hugel is at RBC Amphitheatre. Lights will play the CNE Bandshell, while the Argos take on the Tiger Cats at BMO Field. And final preparations are underway for the CNE. The 147th edition will feature all of the usual thrilling rides, wacky food, games, and live music. More than 1.4 million people are expected to visit the X over the 18-day event, which runs from tomorrow to September 7th. TDC CEO Mandeep Lally says the agency is no stranger to large events and is prepared for the busy weekend ahead.
8: You saw it through from FIFA when we achieved 90%+ on customer satisfaction and customer sense of safety. You saw it on the carnival when we applied the learnings of, because one of the questions was, how are we taking this forward? You saw it in the carnival where we had 80%+ on customer satisfaction, 80%+ on sense of safety. This is a plethora of ideas in terms of the CNE, which again, we're replicating in terms of the learnings from FIFA, which are replicated at the carnival, and taken forward on CNE.
0: The TDC is operating an express shuttle to the CNE from Dufferin Station and increasing service on the 29 Dufferin, 929 Dufferin Express, 509 Harbourfront, and 511 Bathurst routes. Well, the new Scarborough Busway is set to open at the end of next month, far earlier than originally expected. CP24's CJ Nelson has more on what this means for riders.
4: This is good news for commuters in Scarborough, meaning it will be a lot quicker to get around. The new Scarborough Busway is expected to open September 30th, which is more than 6 months ahead of schedule. And here at Scarborough Town Center, you can already see the busway beginning to take shape. That red paint behind me indicating the soon-to-be bus-only lane. Now, this is going to be a four-kilometer route stretching from Kennedy Station here to Scarborough Town Center. And this is an express bus-only corridor serving about eight different bus routes. And Mayor Olivia Chow says it's going to cut down travel times by 7 minutes. So taking just 15 minutes to get from Kennedy here to Scarborough Town Center. No congestion, no traffic. This is supposed to replace the former Line 3 that was decommissioned in 2023 after a derailment. And when all things are said and done, they're expecting around 120,000 commuters to use this busway on every week. Take a listen to what some of the officials had to say earlier today.
9: The final layer of asphalt is down. The lights are up. The signals are installed. In the coming days, our contractors will complete the pavement markings and install the final curbs and guardrails and work to get the platforms ready. This speedy busway is not just for the express bus. It will also speed up travel times for riders on eight different bus routes that come through this corridor to reach the bus station at Scarborough Town Center.
4: Now, this Scarborough busway is a temporary measure. It will be replaced by the Scarborough Extension Subway when that is complete sometime in 2030. But in the meantime, for commuters in Scarborough, this means a much quicker trip if you are traveling across the town here, especially if you are going from Kennedy to Scarborough. No matter the time of day, there will be no congestion as these buses will have their own corridor to zip through traffic. Back to you.
0: Thanks, Ija. It's time now to get a check on the commute. Let's bring in traffic specialist Adria Kensky-Yablon.
10: Thanks again, Jamie. And yeah, still dealing with this collision through Burlington, but it is starting to get a little bit better if you're on the Toronto bound side at least. We were dealing with this collision. It's still here. It was a tanker and a sedan. They're moving the camera for some reason, but you can see it's still there blocking the right lane as well as the right shoulder. There's a little bit of a delay, obviously, as you approach that scene. Actually, a big delay that does extend onto the Burlington Skyway. Once that clears, I'll keep you in the know. Then 401 on the westbound side, barely moving, starting from the Don Valley Parkway out to about Weston Road. We had a collision. It was in the right lane. That problem there did all clear. And if you're headed towards the Don Valley Parkway, still busy in sections. Approaching Bayview Bloor has yet all the way up to the 401. On city streets in Etobicoke, still have an ongoing collision. It's on Islington, just south of Bloor. Jamie, I'll send it back to you.
0: Thank you so much, Ajra. Multiple sources tell CTV News a potential trade deal between Canada and the U.S. includes reductions in sectorial tariffs, such as steel and aluminum. CTV's Jeremy Chiron has been following the story, joins us live from Ottawa. The details about this deal obviously have been shrouded in secrecy, but what are we finding out, or when are we going to find out from the government on what's in this deal?
11: Yeah, Jamie, that's the big question. We need to know the details, of course, of this deal before it can become clear whether or not this is a good deal or not for Canada. A lengthy meeting right now, though, underway in Washington between Canada-U.S. Trade Minister Dominic LeBlanc and Canada's chief trade negotiator, Janice Charette, meeting with U.S. Trade Representative Jameson Greer. They've been meeting now for over 2.5 hours. And the big question is what comes of today's meeting? There was talk, you know, in the last 24 hours or so. U.S. President Donald Trump on Tuesday evening puts out that social media post saying that, you know, the threat of new 50% tariffs was to be delayed for 3 days because they had a deal with Canada. They were just working out the details. The Canadian side, Canadian officials have been a lot more careful about the wording, ensuring or being very clear that there was still work to be done to get the deal across the finish line. And so we've seen now today a lengthy meeting between trade officials on both sides as we await the details. You know, Jamie, as you've touched on, that is kind of the crucial part here is what exactly is going to be part of this deal. We know that, U.S. booze is going to be back on the shelves as part of this deal if it does go ahead. The Prime Minister briefed premiers on that yesterday. It has been a key irritant for the U.S. administration. U.S. President Donald Trump in comments yesterday said that there would be some kind of changes to make things better for U.S. dairy farmers. that would now not be tariffed, is what the president said. Although Dominic LeBlanc, Canada's U.S. Trade Minister, backing up the fact that there would be no changes to the way supply management works in the dairy industry right now. So a lot of questions still surrounding what kind of changes are proposed in this deal when it comes to the dairy industry. And then Canada's looking for a reduction of tariffs, specifically sectoral tariffs, that have been impacting the steel and aluminum sectors, auto sector, softwood lumber sectors. The big question is, how much is Canada going to get those tariffs reduced? The understanding is the proposal on the table would see a reduction of those tariffs, but unclear at this point by how much, and unclear if that reduction would apply to all of the sectors impacted. So there's some key details and questions that are still unanswered, and we'll be watching very closely, Jamie, to see kind of what happens at the conclusion of today's meeting, and then of course as we get closer to the deadline of this 3-day pause on the threat of tariffs that will expire at 12:01 Saturday.
0: CTV's Jeremy Tron live in Ottawa. We appreciate the updates. Thank you.
11: Yeah, of course.
0: One day ahead of the deadline for candidates to enter the race for City Hall, former City Councillor Kristen Wong Tam is not taking another run at a seat on Toronto Council. Wong Tam is a current New Democrat MPP serving her riding of Toronto's centre since 2022. There had been rumours intensifying lately that Wong Tam was possibly going to return to City Hall and run in this year's municipal election. But the MPP says there are no plans to return to municipal politics, instead endorsing Ward 13 candidate Stickets.
12: I am not running for city council. I gave that job my very best over the years under different mayors. I'm bringing my energy and I brought my passion and my love for this city to Queen's Park, where I get to fight every single day to make sure Toronto's interests are protected and that our voices as Torontonians are heard. And I do this with Marit Stiles, the leader of the Ontario NDP. I believe that she's the premier that Ontario needs.
13: Kristen said something important about this job. A councillor gets nothing done alone. Since May, we've been knocking on doors across the ward, and we hear a lot about what isn't working. We hear about the homelessness and mental health crises playing out in our streets, in our parks, on our doorsteps. We hear from renters who know they're just one missed paycheck away or one development application away from losing their home.
0: Days after stepping down as a Liberal MP, Sean Chen says that he is now running for city council. Chen confirmed to CTV News that he plans to register as a candidate for Scarborough North, which he represented federally since 2015. Chen stepped down on August 15th to deal with health issues stemming from a serious crash while he was commuting to Ottawa last year. A local school trustee has entered the race to replace longtime Toronto Danforth councillor Paula Fletcher. Sarah Earhart is one of the six people looking to represent Ward 14 at City Hall. She's been the trustee for Toronto Danforth since 2022. Earhart also received an endorsement from Peter Tabbins, the NDP MPP for the riding. Fletcher withdrew from the race yesterday. She's been a city councillor since 2003. It appears that fewer people are seeking office in some parts of Ontario. In the last election, just over 6,300 candidates ran for 2,800 seats, but more than 550 were uncontested, meaning that the candidates were acclaimed. The Association of Municipalities of Ontario is expressing concern, urging people to run for office and stressing the impact of local government on everyday life. The demands of municipal politics combined with pay that may not reflect the amount of work required could be keeping people from running for office. Here in Toronto, there are no uncontested races. 314, this is Toronto's breaking news, CP24. We'll take a look at some of the events happening this weekend after the break.
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0: Scarborough Busway is set to open months ahead of schedule. Sick Kids Hospital is claiming it has become a target in a cybersecurity incident resulting in unauthorized access to personal information of former and current employees. Scarborough native Jamal McGlure will be inducted into the Canadian Basketball Hall of Fame tonight. McGlure was a first-round pick in the 2000 NBA draft, selected 19th by the Charlotte Hornets. And stay with CP24 for more on these stories and for further details. You can head to CP24.com and the CP24 app. Well, the trade war with the U.S. has had a major impact on the relationship between the two countries. And this morning, Stats Canada has released new figures shining light on travel between the two countries. CTV's Kamal Karmali joins us now to break it down. What did you learn so far?
1: Hey, Jamie. Yeah, we saw that for the third straight month that more Canadians are choosing to travel to the United States year over year. April, May and June all saw increases in the number of Canadians choosing to travel to the United States. But mind you, that is after 15 straight months of decreases of Canadians scaling back their travel to the United States. So let's take a look at those numbers. In the month of June, there was a 5% increase compared to June of 2025. You can see it on the left of your screen here. And the number of Americans visiting Canada, that's really been kind of stable now at 6.1% compared to June of last year. But looking at Canadians visiting the United States, there was a bit of a breakdown here that StatsCan showed where vehicular traffic was increased 7.5% for the month of June, but actually air travel went down about 1%. So it really shows to travel experts that people are choosing to travel to the U.S., but only on day trips. They're not going on overnight trips. What you're seeing on your screen here is travel between other countries and Canada. So let's pull up that graphic again. You're seeing on the left of your screen here, the number of Canadians that went abroad was up 3.5% compared to June of last year. But the number on the right of your screen, very interesting here, international visitors, non-residents visiting Canada is how StatsCan tallies it, and it was up 5.5%. Now, let's not forget that this was the month where we saw the FIFA World Cup, so the whole world came to Toronto and Vancouver to watch these matches, and you can see it in the breakdown of who came to Canada to check us out in terms of our tourism, what we have to offer, and visitors from Europe were actually up more than 7%. That's on the left of your screen here. I know it says 3.5%. That's supposed to be 7%. Americas, we're talking about Central and South America, up 8.5% compared to June of last year. And comparing oceanic countries, up 16% compared to June of last year. So seeing a big bump there. Let's not forget New Zealand and Australia did play here in Canada. So that is probably why we're seeing a surge of tourists from those countries coming here and spending their hard-earned money. Have a listen to what one travel expert had to say about why Canadians are choosing to travel more to the United States and what these numbers really mean.
2: Even with that cross-border road traffic, we're only seeing about half of those people staying overnight in the United States. So what that tells me is that we're seeing a lot of, you know, single-day shopping trips, quick trips for sporting events. We know that FIFA World Cup was a bit of a savior for a lot of those cities that were experiencing a drop in Canadian tourism, specifically the host cities closer to the border, places like Seattle, Boston, and New York.
1: And worth noting, the numbers of Canadians traveling to the U.S. in 2025 altogether last year was so abysmally low. It had dropped 25% compared to 2024. And that means it was down by about 10 million Canadians visiting the United States. So a huge, huge drop for all of 2025. And that's why maybe you're seeing a little bit of an increase in the past 3 months, Jamie, because when you're so low, when your baseline is so far down, that really the only place you have to go is up.
0: He's Kamal Karmali. Thank you.
1: You're welcome.
0: Well, the Hospital for Sick Children says it was the victim of a data breach. SickKid says that it was recently targeted in a cybersecurity incident and the personal information of some current and former employees was accessed. Clinical systems and patient information were not affected. The breach has been linked to a vulnerability in a third-party software application. The hospital says cybersecurity experts are supporting its response and individuals who may have been impacted are being offered credit, monitoring, and identity protection services. The latest traffic update with Adjoa, that's coming up next. This is Toronto's breaking news, CP24.
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17: Well, a bit of good news as we are into rush hour on the Toronto-bound lanes of the QEW. Just as you made your way through Brant, it was a collision. At one point, it was the two left lanes that were occupied. The problems have cleared and the delays have wrapped up as well. Niagara-bound QEW is typically slow as you head towards Oakville and Burlington. And then if you're using the Gardiner, trying to get out of the downtown core, really busy approaching York Bay Young. Then you get a clearing once you pass about Dufferin. Eastbound, a little bit slow as you head into the downtown core. Now, on the Don Valley Parkway, you'll find that busiest from approaching Bayview Bloor up to the 401, and once you hop onto the 401, remain slow going right as you navigate across the top of the city, and then more delays further east as you head in towards Durham, but also checking in problem free. Friendly reminder, if you're headed towards Etobicoke, is Linkton and Bloor, cruise on scene of a collision through the area. I'll send it back to you.
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0: Prince Harry and Meghan are moving back to the UK. They'll be there for an extended stay, but won't resume their roles as working members of the royal family. The couple's children, 7-year-old Archie and 5-year-old Lilibet, are already enrolled in school in London and will start in September. Sources close to Harry and Meghan say they plan to live in a private residence outside the city, but will hold on to their California home and vacation property in Portugal. Well, the little boy who starred in YouTube's most watched video in history is now on his way to becoming a pop star. Oh, I know this song. A decade after rising to international fame at the age of 7, Park Jeon-rong released his first K-pop single today. The original Baby Shark video, which came out in 2016, has surpassed, get this, 17.2 billion views and has been played at the White House, praised by celebrities, and spawned a dance craze. Park recorded his new song using the stage name Baby Shark Boy. Smart. 325, this is Toronto's breaking news, CP24. Stay with us. 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

0: The deadline to enter municipal elections across Ontario is tomorrow. We'll have updates on candidates putting their bid in the race. There is some major and mega talent coming to Toronto this weekend. We'll have details coming up. And transit agencies say they are ready to keep people moving in the city all weekend long. We'll have more on their plans just ahead. This is Toronto's breaking news, CP24. Good afternoon, everyone. I'm Jamie Goodfriend. Mayor Olivia Chow has announced that the new Scarborough Busway is officially opening at the end of next month, more than 6 months ahead of schedule. CP24's Sija Nelson is along the line with more on what this means for riders. Sija.
1: Good afternoon, Jamie. I am standing here outside the former Ellesmere RT station, and you can see some of the work being done behind me. Where you see some of that fresh asphalt is where buses will be coming through for the new Scarborough Busway that is set to open on September 30th, 6 months ahead of schedule. So what this is, it's going to be a 4-kilometer bus corridor exclusively for buses running from Kennedy to Scarborough Town Centre. It's going to make stops along the way, including here at Ellesmere Station. It's going to service 8 different bus routes and really allow buses to just move through Scarborough a lot quicker, get past any sort of traffic or congestion. Now, this line is running alongside the former LRT that was decommissioned in 2023 after a train derailed. Mayor Olivia Chow says that this will shorten commute times by 7 minutes from Kennedy Station to Scarborough Town Centres, so it will only take 15 minutes to do that route. And when all things are said and done, when it's up and running on September 30th, they are expecting 120,000 people to use this busway every single week. And we did speak to commuters earlier today at Scarborough Town Centre, and overall, they are excited for this route. Take a listen.
2: Well, it's news to me. I'd heard about it a couple of years ago when the RT closed, and I just heard that they were building it and part of the section that was the RT and the rest is going to be on the street. But I haven't heard any updates for about a year now. I've looked into it a little bit, but it's good to hear it's going to open up soon because all the buses on the roads are, I mean, I don't live in Scarborough anymore, but I come through pretty often. It just seems like chaos on a lot of the roads near Kennedy Station.
3: I'd say the new bus route is like very efficient because like people like me, my parents go to work, I don't have a car, so I can get to work and school easier. I'd say it's really good, yes.
1: And over the next few weeks, you will see some construction and painting along Ellesmere Road. As we were driving along Ellesmere Road, you could already see the fresh red paint of the bus-only priority lanes that will be in effect come September 30th. But again, this is just a temporary measure in place of the RT that was decommissioned. This new busway will be in effect until the new Scarborough Subway expansion is complete, and that won't be until 2030. So over the next few years, in Scarborough, there will be a quicker way to get around, Jamie. These buses can zip through that bus corridor and skip through all that traffic.
0: So much, CJ. There are big events heading to the city this weekend, including Ed Sheeran, who will play the first of 3 shows in the city tonight. The British singer-songwriter will be at Rogers Centre tonight, tomorrow, and on Saturday. It's part of his Loop tour in support of his latest release. You say good morning. Montreal rockers Simple Plan are also in the city for a show tonight. The band is playing at RBC Amphitheatre and will be accompanied by Bowling for Soup and electronic duo 303. This is a big one. BTS is back in Toronto for the first time in a decade, and their diehard fans, known as the BTS Army, they can't wait. The group went on hiatus to fulfill their mandatory service in the South Korean military. CP24 was on hand at this morning's pop-up store in Yorkville and spoke to the head of the BTS Army Toronto.
4: We love that they're real people. They're human. So they show us their silly side, their crazy side, their sadness, their pain. Like, they show it all to the army. Like, we're family. And I love that they don't hide a single thing from us. Like, they're so real. And I think that's what resonates with people.
5: Got here around 2:30. Wow. So I would assume you're a diehard fan.
6: Yes.
5: Are you going to the concert this weekend?
6: Yes.
5: On what day?
6: Both days.
5: Okay. What is it about BTS that you love so much?
6: Their music and the message they put out.
7: I got here at 6.
8: Okay. Around 3-ish.
5: Oh, my goodness.
8: Yeah.
5: All right. So you're going to the concert. What are you looking forward to the most with this concert?
8: Ooh, the surprise song at the end.
5: Oh, yeah. Let's not ruin it for anybody. No spoilers.
7: Well, we don't know what it is.
8: Yeah, we don't know what it is.
5: Okay, but there's always a surprise song at the end.
7: Yes.
5: Are you going to the concert this weekend?
9: I'm going on Saturday. Yeah, I flew in from Calgary yesterday. And then my aunt drove me. We left at like 6 a.m. to get here this morning.
5: Oh my gosh, and you're a good mom for being here too.
9: Thank you.
10: Definitely their music just really speaks to you. And they always cover really deep subject matters, and we just really, really love them. We're so excited!
0: The band is expected to play to 100,000 fans at Rogers Stadium this weekend. And looking ahead to the busy Saturday in the city, there are some other big events, including Nigerian rapper Asake will be at Scotiabank Arena, while French DJ Hugel is at RBC Amphitheater. Lights will be playing at the CNE Bandshell, while the Argos take on the Ticats at BMO Field. And final preparations are underway for the CNE. The 147th edition will feature all of the usual thrilling rides, wacky food, games, and live music. More than 1.4 million people are expected to visit the X over the 18-day event, which runs from tomorrow to September 7th. TTC CEO Mandeep Lally says the agency is no stranger to large events and is prepared for the busy weekend ahead.
11: So we will have our rapid response teams, we'll have the different express bus routes functioning, we'll have the 509, 511, we'll have our customer service agents on board. So we deal with the customers, we'll deal with any issues that should occur in a rapid response time so it doesn't impact upon service. So we're not starting from zero, we're starting from a very strong position, and we're ensuring the learnings, the customer experience, the safety factor, the ability to get to A to Z, as I highlighted here, which we've delivered in today with the SRT, will be there and everyone will feel the benefit of.
0: The TTC is operating an express shuttle to the CNE from Dufferin Station and increasing service on the 29 Dufferin, 929 Dufferin Express, 509 Harbourfront, and 511 Bathurst routes. It's time now to check on the commute this hour. Let's bring in 24 traffic specialist Adra Ancia Yabois. How does it look out there?
12: Really, really busy, Jamie, but we'll start with some good news. We did have a problem. It was happening on the northbound lanes of the Don Valley Parkway through Eastern. Was a stall. So at one point, it was the right lane and the on-ramp lane from Eastern that were blocked. Everything just cleared away seconds ago. This is why there is still a little bit of a backlog on to the Gardiner towards those problems. Now, once you head on to the Gardiner, it's really busy as you exit the downtown core, starting from Jarvis and sections out to Dufferin. Eastbound's a bit busy as you make your way in towards downtown, and checking in on your drive on the northbound of 427. Rush hour has definitely arrived. It's busy off the Gardiner. The delays continue as you head all the way up to the 401. Just volume, no live lane problems. On city streets, we're dealing with a collision on Kingston Road and Old Kingston Road. Jamie, I'll send it back to you.
13: Yeah, nothing happened.
0: Well, one day ahead of the deadline for candidates to enter the race for City Hall, former city councillor Kristen Wong Tam is not taking another run at a seat at Toronto Council. Wong Tam is a current New Democrat MPP serving her riding of Toronto Centre since 2022. But rumours had been intensifying lately that Wong Tam was possibly going to return to City Hall and run in this year's municipal election. But the MPP says there are no plans to return to municipal politics, instead endorsing Ward 13 candidate Curran Stickets.
14: I am endorsing Curran Stickets to be the next city councillor in Ward 13. Without hesitation and without any qualifiers. And let me tell you what this job demands. Number one, connections. A counselor gets nothing done alone. You get things done when you pick up the phone. You get things done when you show up for the community. Curran has lived and worked in our community for 15 years. He knows the business owners, he knows the community and healthcare workers by first name.
15: I've spent most of my adult life working in the downtown east, and I've seen firsthand what can happen when that energy that's all around the ward is matched by people inside government who listen, bring people along, and move things forward. That is the type of councillor I want to be.
0: Days after stepping down as a Liberal MP, Sean Chen says that he is now running for city council. Chen confirmed to CTV News that he plans to register as a candidate for Scarborough North, which he represented federally since 2015. Chen stepped down on August 15th to deal with what he says are health issues stemming from a serious crash while he was commuting to Ottawa last year. A local school trustee has entered the race to replace longtime Toronto Danforth councillor Paula Fletcher. Sarah Earhart is one of six people looking to represent Ward 14 at City Hall. She's been the trustee for Toronto Danforth since 2022. Earhart also received an endorsement from Peter Tabbins, the NDP MPP for the riding. Fletcher withdrew from the race yesterday. She has been a city councillor since 2003. It also appears that fewer people are seeking office in some parts of Ontario. In the last election, just over 6,300 candidates ran for 2,800 seats, but more than 550 were uncontested, meaning the candidates were acclaimed. The Association of Municipalities of Ontario is expressing concern, urging people to run for office and stressing the impact of local government on everyday life. The demands of municipal politics combined with pay that may not reflect the amount of work required could be keeping some people from running. Here in Toronto, there are no uncontested races. This is Toronto's breaking news, CP24. We'll have a look at your top stories after the break.
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The Scarborough Busway is set to open months ahead of schedule. SickKids Hospital is claiming that it has become a target in a cybersecurity incident resulting in unauthorized access to personal information of former and current employees. Scarborough native Jamal McGlure will be inducted into the Canadian Basketball Hall of Fame tonight. McGlure was a first-round pick in the 2000 NBA draft, selected 19th by the Charlotte Hornets. And stay with CB24 for more on these stories and for further details, head to CB24.com and the CB24 app. Hundreds of jobs are being slashed at the Workplace Safety and Insurance Board. The WSIB is cutting 466 positions across the province. It says the roles of some back office staff who work remotely are being consolidated in what it describes as a difficult business decision. The union that represents the affected workers says the layoffs will mean delays in service for people who are injured at work. The Hospital for Sick Children says it was the victim of a data breach. SickKids says that it was recently targeted in a cybersecurity incident and the personal information of some current and former employees was accessed. Clinical systems and patient information were not affected. The breach has been linked to a vulnerability in a third-party software application. The hospital says cybersecurity experts are supporting its response and individuals who may have been impacted are being offered credit monitoring and identity protection services. The head of the Ontario Honda Dealers Indy at Markham is apologizing after fans went home disappointed on the event's opening day. Jeff Atkinson says setting up the track and getting it approved by safety inspectors was the event's biggest challenge. His team wasn't able to get the course finished on time, forcing Friday's full day of on-track activities to be canceled. He says he knows they missed the mark on that, but he is proud of how the event overall came together. Police have released images of a man accused of sexually assaulting a six-year-old child at a downtown park. The suspect is described as 55 to 60 years old, 5'6", with an average build, black and gray hair, and clean-shaven. Police say that on Tuesday afternoon, they responded to Roundhouse Park near Bremner Boulevard in Lower Simcoe. Investigators say the child was playing on the trains in the park when the suspect walked up to them and sexually assaulted them. Police say that he sexually assaulted the child a second time when confronted by a parent. Anyone with info is asked to call police. And a local soccer coach has been arrested for allegedly sexually assaulting a youth during lessons. 23-year-old Zachary Weinstein is charged with sexual assault and sexual interference. The allegations are related to a one-on-one lesson that happened Monday in Vaughan in the area of Martin Grove and Milano Avenue. Police say Weinstein runs a private coaching business in the GTA and also

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7: Closed captioning of this CP24 program is brought to you by Diamond and Diamond Lawyers, Canada's largest personal injury law firm with over $1 billion in total settlements.
8: Welcome back. It's a weekend full of major musical talent touching down in the city, including Ed Sheeran and BTS. Joining us to discuss how fans can make the most of their time in the city is Kelly Jackson, Vice President of Destination Development at Destination Toronto. Thank you so much for joining us. What a jam-packed weekend we have. We have some major international talent. Let's talk about what BTS ARMY fans can do other than the show. And it's not just about the show. There's other stuff as well.
9: Absolutely. Well, whenever fans come to Toronto to check out a concert, you know, we always want to encourage them to explore as much of the city as possible. And, you know, this particular weekend is really exciting because, you know, for all of those who are loving K-pop and love BTS, they're coming at the same weekend that the Toronto Korean Festival is happening. And that's one of the largest Canadian Korean cultural celebrations, and it's got a whole mix of things that are happening around K-beauty, fashion shows, and just all sorts of ways of celebrating K-pop and Korean culture. And that's happening not too far from Rogers Stadium up in North York in the Willowdale area.
8: And a little bit further south at the stadium in downtown, Ed Sheeran is expected to play for three shows, another massive international artist. What can fans expect and explore?
9: Yeah, well, you know, I think certainly we've got three great shows happening there. And, you know, we've also got the opening of the X, and we've got a number of other really great things happening across the waterfront. And we've got opportunities for people to, whether it's, you know, check out the island, whether it's go over to Bidasage Park and really experience some of the green spaces of Toronto while they're here for a show. Or maybe it's, you know, doing some amazing shopping along Queen West or in Yorkville or at Eaton Centre or Yorkdale. So there's all sorts of opportunities. A lot of the fans that come for concerts, of course, are also looking for really special souvenirs and merch. Mm-hmm. And so they always have that opportunity when they're here in the city as well to get those.
8: Yeah, we've already spoken to some people who are coming from out of town to Toronto to take in some of these attractions. And it's been quite the summer for international visitors, especially coming off the World Cup. Tell us a little bit more about, you know, how this impacts the city and the economy.
9: Yeah, I think, you know, experiential travel is a major trend, and it's one that Toronto is so well positioned to continue to benefit from. And that's the idea that somebody, you know, picks an opportunity to go to a concert, to see a World Cup match, or maybe come and see the Blue Jays play, and they base then their whole trip around that, and they really build out, you know, staying in a destination for a number of days. And so for Toronto, that means, you know, coming and spending multiple days here in different neighborhoods, trying different restaurants, shopping in local shops, and it's all of those things combined that really make it such a strong economic impact. And, you know, last year, Rogers Stadium had its first suite of concerts there. And, you know, the report that they generated showed that, you know, 14 concerts and over $500 million of economic activity.
8: Well, we know it's going to be a jam-packed weekend. We appreciate some of the advice for some of our viewers. Kelly Jackson, thank you.
9: Thank you.

0: 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Let's check on the commute.
1: Well, Jamie, still dealing with so many delays on all of the major area highways. And if you're headed on the westbound lanes of the Gardner, are really jammed this hour as you make your way from just before Jarvis. And then the delays continue. Infections right on out to the 427 again. Rush hour, always a culprit as you try to make your way home. And then on to the Don Valley Parkway northbound. It is heavy going off the Gardner all the way up towards the 401. Once you're on the 401 westbound, very busy from Victoria Park in sections out to Kipling and eastbound on the 401. Major delays await you from Dixie. Everything starts to thin out a wee bit as you make your way past the Leslie stretch. Outside of camera view, we have a collision on Kingston Road and Old Kingston Road. Back to you, Jamie.
0: Thanks, Ash. Well, Prince Harry and Meghan are moving back to the UK. They'll be there for an extended stay, but won't resume their roles as working members of the royal family. The couple's children, 7-year-old Archie and 5-year-old Lilibet, are already enrolled in school in London and will start in September. Sources close to Harry and Meghan say that they plan to live in a private residence outside of the city, but will hold on to their California home and vacation property in Portugal. The little boy who starred in YouTube's most watched video in history is now on his way to becoming a pop star. That's going to be in my head all day. A decade after rising to international fame at the age of 7, Park Jeon-rong released his first K-pop single today. The original Baby Shark video, which came out in 2016, has surpassed 17.2 billion views and has been played at the White House, praised by celebrities, and spawned a dance craze. Park recorded his new song using the stage name Baby Shark Boy. 3:53, this is Toronto's breaking news, CP24. We've got more of your top stories after the break. Stay with us.

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1: I always loved baseball. That was my first love, always. My mom, Julie, and my dad, Peter, just two of the best human beings I've ever met in my life. I'm so lucky to have them. They've taught me so many lessons along the way and just encouraged me, and they're just the best.
2: I love everybody back home, and the support just means the world to me.
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3: Ernie Clement slides at home.
1: Hockey was something that I did in the winters, because, you know, you can't play baseball in the winter, and I love the game. You know, I still play and watch. I love the game of golf. That's something that I think a lot of people know now. I've picked that up in the last few years, ever since, you know, COVID, there was no baseball. So I had to find something to do, and I love being outside on the golf course. We go over to Earl's a good bit. If we get an off day or an early game and want to go grab dinner, we'll go there, or Barbarian Steakhouse. Just a lot of good spots. You can't really go wrong.
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0: There it is. Final preparations for the CNE underway today. The 147th edition of the fair is going to welcome its first guest tomorrow. And some major talent coming to Toronto this weekend. We'll have those details in a moment. And transit agencies say they're ready to keep people in the city moving all weekend long. We're going to have more on their plan just ahead. It's 4 o'clock, 23 degrees, feel more like 25. This is Toronto's breaking news, CP24. Good afternoon. I'm Bakari Savage. Mayor Olivia Chow has announced that the new Scarborough Busway is officially opening at the end of next month, more than 6 months ahead of schedule. CP24, Cedra Nelson is along the line with more on what this means for riders. Cedra.
1: Bakari, circle the date on your calendar, September 30th. That is when the new Scarborough Busway is expected to open. I'm here at the old Ellesmere RT station, and you can see the new busway already beginning to take shape. You can see the fresh asphalt behind me, and near the barriers is where the old RT line is, and part of this route will be running parallel to it. So essentially, this is going to replace the old Line 3. It's a 4-kilometer route, only for buses, connecting folks from Kennedy Station to Scarborough Town Center. It's going to meet making a few stops along the way, and they will also have bus priority lanes on Ellesmere before making it to Scarborough Town Center. Mayor Olivia Chow says this is going to shorten the commute time from Kennedy to Scarborough Town Center by 7 minutes. So it's only going to take about 15 minutes to do that whole entire route. And that is because these buses won't have to wait in traffic any longer. There won't be any congestions or light signals they'll have to wait for. They'll be able to zip right through. Now, this project was supposed to be opening in 2027, but they have been working around the clock to speed up construction. So now September 30th is the opening day. Here's more from Mayor Olivia Chow on this project and where things stand right now.
2: By September 30th, Scarborough residents will get faster, more affordable transit. Each week, 120,000 riders will save over an hour traveling on the speedy busway. Look down this road. You can get your express bus here, 4 kilometers to Ellesmere. No lights, no congestion, nothing to slow you down.
1: And I'll step out of the way here so you can get a better understanding of what this will look like. So this essentially is the old Ellesmere RT station. You see the fresh asphalt there. That is where the buses will be coming in and out. This is a corridor just for buses going from Kennedy up to Ellesmere. Once they get here, the buses will then exit this loop and go on to Ellesmere, where there will be red dedicated bus lanes. And when things are all said and done, Mayor Olivia Chow is expecting around 120,000 people to take this route on a weekly basis. And Bakari, lots of people I've been speaking to say they are excited to take this route because it means less time on the roads.
0: Okay, reporting live, CP24's Cedra Nelson. Right now, it's 4:03. Let's get a check on the commute with CP24's traffic specialist, Adjoa Nsiaya Bua. Adj.
3: Hey, Bakari. Yeah, we were dealing with some problems on the QEW Toronto bound. This was right around the Red Hill Valley Parkway. Now, MTO's still reporting the problems. Looks like they were zoomed in.
0: Okay, just a little bit, but there are going to be some big events in the city this weekend. Ed Sheeran playing the first of three shows in the city tonight. Well, the British singer-songwriter is going to be at Rogers Center tonight, tomorrow, and Saturday. It's part of his Loop Tour. It's in support of his 8th LP, Play.

0: at Montreal Rockers. Simple Plan are also in the city for a show tonight. The band's playing at RBC Amphitheater and will be accompanied by Bowling for Soup and electronic duo 303. At BTS, back in Toronto for the first time in a decade. Their diehard fans, known as the BTS Army, can't wait. The group went on hiatus to fulfill their mandatory service in the South Korean military. Well, CP24 was on hand at this morning's pop-up store in Yorkville. They talked to the head of BTS Army Toronto, and of course, some fans eager to get their hands on some merch.
1: We are, I guess, an unofficial fan club in Toronto. We built this community. It took about 4 years to do. So we didn't stop. We started in about 2021. And then we thought, you know, BTS is coming, but then the pandemic happened. So instead of just sitting still, we just kept doing events. We kept creating community so that people can feel like they don't miss BTS as much as they would have. So that's what drove us to just kept going and going. And then now they're back.
2: Okay. Got here around 2:30.
3: Wow, so I would assume you're a diehard fan.
2: Yes.
3: Are you going to the concert this weekend?
2: Yes.
3: On what day?
2: Both days.
3: Okay, what is it about BTS that you love so much?
2: Their music and the message they put out.
4: I got here at 6.
5: Okay. Around 3-ish.
3: Oh my goodness.
5: Yeah.
3: All right, so you're going to the concert. What are you looking forward to the most with this concert?
5: Ooh, the surprise song at the end.
3: Oh, yeah. Let's not ruin it for anybody. No spoilers.
4: Well, we don't know what it is.
5: Yeah, we don't know what it is. Yeah.
3: Okay, but there's always a surprise song at the end.
4: Yes.
3: Are you going to the concert this weekend?
6: I'm going on Saturday. Yeah, I flew in from Calgary yesterday. And then my aunt drove me. We left at like 6 a.m. to get here this morning.
3: Oh my gosh, and you're a good mom for being here too.
7: Thank you. Definitely their music just really speaks to you. And they always cover really deep subject matters, and we just really, really love them. We're so excited!
0: And the band's expected to play to 100,000 fans at Rogers Stadium this weekend. So looking ahead to a busy Saturday in the cities, some of the other big events include Nigerian rapper Sake. It's going to be at Scotiabank Arena, while French DJ Hugo is going to be at RBC Amphitheater. Lights will play at the Scenic Bandshell, while the Argos take on the Ticats at BMO Field. And final preparations are underway for the CNE. The 147th edition is going to feature all the usual thrilling rides, wacky food, games, and live music. More than 1.4 million people are expected to visit the X over the 18-day event, which runs from tomorrow until September 7th. And TGC CEO Mandeep Lally says that the agency is no stranger to large events and is prepared for the busy weekend ahead.
8: You saw it through from FIFA when we achieved 90%+ on customer satisfaction and customer sense of safety. You saw it on the carnival when we applied the learnings of, because one of the questions was, how are we taking this forward? You saw it in the carnival where we had 80%+ on customer satisfaction, 80%+ on sense of safety. This is a plethora of ideas in terms of the CNE, which again, we're replicating in terms of the learnings from FIFA, which are replicated at the carnival, and taken forward on CNE.
0: And the TTC is operating an express shuttle to CNE from Dufferin Station and increasing service on the 29 Dufferin, 929 Dufferin Express, 509 Harborfront, and 511 Bathurst routes. Okay, let's get a check on the roads with CP24's traffic specialist, Antoine. Shall we do a repeat?
9: Yeah, I feel like deja vu. This didn't happen before, right? Yeah. We have problems that were impacting the drive, Bakari. So it's not the easiest drive if you're trying to get out of Hamilton on the QBW Toronto bound. It was a collision. Did have the left lane blocked. And you know, the best news I could give you is the problem just cleared because MTO zoomed out their cameras. And that means that problem is gone away. What hasn't left is the volumes actually increasing on the westbound Gardner as you try to get out of the downtown core. Starting from Parliament, the delays continue all the way out towards the 427 and hopping on to the 401. It's going to be a slow go across the top of the city. It's rush hour to be expected. And then further west on the 401 west into Milton. Really, really slow going. Not aware of any live lane issues, though. On city streets, a brand new problem. It is a collision blocking lanes on Yonge near Bloor. I'll send it back to you, Bakari.
0: And one day ahead of the deadline for candidates to enter the race for City Hall, former City Councilor Kristen Wong Tam is not taking another run at a seat on Toronto City Council. Wong Tam's a current New Democrat MPP serving her riding of Toronto City, or its center rather, since 2022. But rumors had intensified lately that Wong Tam was possibly going to return to City Hall and run in this year's municipal election. But the MPP says that there are no plans to return to municipal politics. Instead, endorsing Ward 13 candidate Karen Stickett.
10: I am not running for city council. I gave that job my very best over the years under different mayors. I'm bringing my energy and I brought my passion and my love for this city to Queen's Park, where I get to fight every single day to make sure Toronto's interests are protected and that our voices that trust Torontonians are heard. And I do this with Mara Stiles, the leader of the Ontario NDP. I believe that she's the premier that Ontario needs.
11: Kristen said something important about this job. A councillor gets nothing done alone. Since May, we've been knocking on doors across the ward, and we hear a lot about what isn't working. We hear about the homelessness and mental health crises playing out in our streets, in our parks, on our doorsteps. We hear from renters who know they're just one missed paycheck away or one development application away from losing their home.
0: Days after stepping down as a Liberal MP, Sean Chen says he's running for city council. Chen confirming to CTV News he plans to register as a candidate for Scarborough North, which he represented federally since 2015. Chen stepped down August 15th to deal with health issues stemming from a serious crash while he was commuting to Ottawa last year. And a local school trustee has entered the race to replace longtime Toronto Danforth councillor Paula Fletcher. Sarah Earhart is one of six people looking to represent Ward 14 at City Hall. She's been the trustee for Toronto Danforth since 2022. Earhart also received an endorsement from Peter Tavins, the NDP MPP for the riding. Fletcher withdrew from the race yesterday. She's been a city councillor since 2003. And it appears that fewer people are seeking office in some parts of Ontario. In the last election, just over 6,300 candidates ran for 2,800 seats, but more than 550 were uncontested, meaning that the candidates were acclaimed. The Association of Municipalities of Ontario is expressing concern, urging people to run for office and stressing the impact of local government on everyday life. The demands of municipal politics, combined with pay that may not reflect the amount of work required, could be keeping some people from running. Well, here in Toronto, there are no uncontested races. And the trade war with the U.S. has had a major impact on the relationship between the two countries. And this morning, Statistics Canada has released new figures, shining light on travel between the two countries. CTV's Kamal Karamali joins us now to break this down. Kamal, we're seeing that travel is increasing. What more can you tell us about this?
12: Yeah, so it's been increasing for three straight months now. June's data for travel released this morning, and June also shows that we've seen a bump up of Canadians traveling to the United States. So April, May, and June, three straight months now where we've seen an increase in Canadians traveling to the United States. It is very much worth noting and putting this into context that this is after 15 straight months of decreases of Canadians traveling to the United States. But now what you're seeing on your screen here on the left here is a year-over-year increase, so up 5% compared to June of 2025. Now, what we're hearing from travel experts is that there is a very, very big distinction of how Canadians are traveling. So vehicle travel and day trips actually went up. So vehicle travel went up 7.5%, while air travel went down 1.2%. What does that mean? And what is that telling us? That is saying that Canadians are choosing to maybe travel a bit more to the United States now, but they're not staying for long. They're maybe doing day trips. They're not doing overnight trips, and they're definitely not flying as much, or at least it's not increasing in terms of flying down there for long-term vacations. Have a listen to what one travel expert has to say about breaking down these numbers and what it means in terms of an increase of Canadians traveling down south by car.
13: We're not starting at a good point. So it's an increase off of a catastrophically low numbers that we had last year for travel to the United States. And what we're seeing now is that the increase in travel is sort of following the trend line that we would see in a normal year of increase in travel as we get into the summer months.
12: Okay, so it's all relative, right? You're seeing three straight months of increases, but as this one travel expert put it, after catastrophic lows in 2025. So really, when you're that low in terms of a 25% drop in 2025 when it comes to Canadians traveling to the U.S., really no place else to go but up, Bakari.
0: Okay, CTV's Kamal Karamali. Thanks a lot.
12: You're welcome.
0: Right now it's 4:13, 24 degrees, feeling more like 26. This is Toronto's Breaking News, CP24. We'll have a look at Toronto's top stories next.
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0: Police have arrested a soccer coach for alleged sexual assault of a youth at SickKids Hospital, claiming it has become a target in a cybersecurity incident, resulting in unauthorized access to personal information of former and current employees. At Scarborough native, Jamal McGlure will be inducted into the Canadian Basketball Hall of Fame tonight. McGlure was a first-round pick in the 2000 NBA draft, selected 19th by the Charlotte Hornets. You stay with CP24 for more of these stories. And for further details, head to CP24.com and the CP24 app. Well, multiple sources tell CTV News a potential trade deal between Canada and the U.S. includes reductions in sectoral tariffs, such as steel and aluminum. CTV's Jeremy Sharon joins us live from Ottawa with more. Jeremy, what is the latest with this new trade deal? I mean, can we call it a deal?
1: Yeah, not yet, Bakari. The deal yet to be finalized, although there was a marathon meeting in Washington today. Canada-U.S. Trade Minister Dominic LeBlanc, along with Janice Charette, Canada's chief trade negotiator, meeting with U.S. Trade Representative Jameson Greer for about 3 hours today. And Minister Dominic LeBlanc leaving the meeting saying that the two sides are getting very close, but that work is still underway. And in fact, Janice Charette was staying back as the minister was leaving, alongside Prime Minister Mark Carney's Chief of Staff, Marc-André Blanchard, who is there in Washington taking part in these negotiations. So, you know, the signs are pointing to things getting closer, but certainly we are not there yet. It does not appear that an official deal is completed at this point. And we're heading tomorrow into day three of a three-day pause by U.S. President Donald Trump on the threat of new 50% tariffs. The whole idea here is this new deal would avoid, help Canada avoid these 50% tariffs that were being threatened by U.S. President Donald Trump. And the deadline to get this deal done will be 12:01 a.m. Saturday morning. So the clock is running out here, but the two sides continue to work and appear to be getting closer. What we do know is that there are a number of things that are on the table that are being proposed here that are part of a deal that is being finalized. And they include U.S. booze being put back on Canadian shelves. Prime Minister Carney met with premiers and briefed them on that yesterday. We also know from U.S. President Donald Trump speaking to reporters yesterday that the dairy industry, he is looking for some changes in the dairy industry that will help U.S. dairy farmers. He talked yesterday about no more tariffs for U.S. dairy farmers. Unclear, though, are the details around what would actually change. Canada's U.S.-Canada Trade Minister Dominic LeBlanc clarifying that there will be no changes to Canada's supply-managed dairy industry. So, still many questions about what could actually change there. And then Canada is looking for a reduction in sectoral tariffs. The tariffs that have been imposed and have been impacting steel and aluminum sector, the auto sector, softwood lumber industry. The big question is, by how much are those tariffs going to be reduced? And will they be reduced across all of those sectors? Those are some of the big questions that remain. And the details we don't yet have, Bakari. As we get into really the final hours of this, it's expected trade negotiations on this deal itself will wrap at some point tomorrow, ahead of course, that 12:01 a.m. Deadline. But there are still many questions about what exactly this deal will mean for Canada and the details in terms of what Canada is willing to concede.
0: Hey, joining us live from Ottawa, CTV's Jeremy Sharon. Thank you.
1: Anytime.
0: Well, hundreds of jobs are being slashed at the Workplace Safety and Insurance Board. The WSIB is cutting 466 positions across the province, saying that the roles of some back office staff who work remotely are being consolidated in what it describes as a difficult business decision. The union that represents the affected workers says that the layoffs will mean delays in service for people who are injured at work. And the Hospital for Sick Children says it was a victim of a data breach. SickKids says it was recently targeted in a cybersecurity incident, and the personal information of some current and former employees was accessed. Clinical systems and patient information were not affected. The breach has been linked to a vulnerability in a third-party software application. The hospital says cybersecurity experts are supporting its response, and individuals who may have been impacted are being offered credit monitoring and identity protection services. Right now it's 420, 24 degrees, feeling more like 26. This is Toronto's breaking news, CP24. The latest traffic update is coming up next.
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14: Well, still a busy go on all of the major area highways, but not seeing any major problems, at least on the Don Valley Parkway, where it still remains very busy. Anywhere from approaching Bayview-Bloor, the slowdowns continue as you head all the way up towards the 401. And then onto the 401 remains a jammed up drive across the top of the city. All earlier issues have cleared the scene. And heading into Brampton on the northbound 410, it's very, very slow. Starting from Steeles, the delays continue in sections all the way up towards Sandalwood. That's where you start to see a little bit of relief. On city streets in Vaughan, crews on scene of a collision blocking lanes on Weston Road near Langstaff. I'll send it back to you.
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0: At Prince Harry and Meghan are moving back to the UK. They'll be there for an extended stay, but will not resume their roles as working members of the royal family. The couple's children, 7-year-old Archie and 5-year-old Lilibet, are already enrolled in school in London and will start in September. Sources close to Harry and Meghan say that they plan to live in a private residence outside the city, but will hold on to their California home and vacation property in Portugal. Right now it's 423, 24 degrees, feeling more like 26. This is Toronto's breaking news, CP24. Stay with us for more Toronto's top stories.

0: are you today?
1: How are you?
0: Good morning. I'm Betty, and I am here for my volunteer baby cuddling volunteer shift today. We are grandmothers, we're mothers, and experienced volunteers in the hospital with a minimum of 5 years volunteer experience before this program. The nurses and staff tend to medical care. The baby cuddlers, we are the loving arms and give love to the babies in the absence of the parents. We all like to feel loved, and we all like that special touch when someone gives us a hug. So it is rewarding for us to be here as well.
2: Hi, my name is Mitzi Lagessa, and this is my daughter, Avia Brooke. This program is really useful for premature baby or any babies that are hard, any circumstances in NICU. Holding the baby is really benefits for the child, like brain development, and it have a lot of benefits for the progress too.
0: You are such a precious gift, and welcome to our world.
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0: preparations for the CNE are underway today. The 147th edition of the fair will welcome its first guest tomorrow. As a major talent coming to Toronto this weekend, we'll have those details in a moment. Transit agencies say they're ready to keep people in the city moving all weekend long. We're going to have more on their plan just ahead. It's 4:30, 24 degrees, feeling more like 26. This is Toronto's Breaking News, CP24. Good afternoon. I'm Bakari Savage. Mayor Olivia Chow has announced that the new Scarborough Busway is officially opening at the end of next month. This is more than 6 months ahead of schedule. CP24, Sija Nelson joins us live along the line with more on what this means for riders. Sija.
1: Hi, Bakari. This means commutes will be a lot quicker here in Scarborough. I'm standing outside the former Scarborough RT station, and you can see behind me the work being done to put the finishing touches on this busway. They're putting fresh asphalt along that new bus corridor. It is running parallel to the old Line 3 tracks. So for part of this 4-kilometer line, it'll look like this. It's the only bus corridor running alongside the old Line 3 tracks, and then it'll go along Ellesmere, where you will see painted red bus lanes only for buses. Now, this is opening more than 6 months ahead of schedule, September 30th to be exact, and it's expected to cut travel time between Kennedy Station and Scarborough Center Station to about 15 minutes, saving riders about 7 minutes. And around 8 different bus routes will be using this. And when everything is said and done, around 120,000 passengers are expected to use this busway weekly. And earlier in the day, we did hear from Jamal Myers, the chair of the TTC board, with more on where they stand with this busway.
2: For transit riders, reliability and efficiency matter. Every minute saved on your commute is more time you get to spend with friends, more times you get to spend shopping, more times you get to spend just relaxing and enjoying this great city. Scarborough residents deserve, like every other resident in the city, transit that is dependable, convenient, and the busway will deliver that.
1: And I've been speaking to commuters outside Scarborough Town Center Station, and they are excited for this line to come forward. They say there's been kind of a gap missing when it comes to transit ever since Line 3 was decommissioned in 2023. After that train derailment, they have been missing that passage throughout Scarborough. And now with this line coming, it means they aren't going to be stuck in traffic anymore on a bus waiting during these congested traffic hours. Now they will have an expedited route just for buses taking you from Kennedy Station to Scarborough Center Station, Bakari, in just 15 minutes time.
0: Okay, coming to us live in Scarborough, CP24, Sija Nelson. Well, there are going to be some big events in the city this weekend. Ed Sheeran will play the first of 3 shows in the city tonight. British singer-songwriter is going to be at Rogers Center tonight, tomorrow, and Saturday. It's part of his Loop Tour in support of his 8th LP, Play. Say good morning. Montreal rockers Simple Plan are also in the City 4 show tonight. The band's playing at RBC Amphitheater and will be accompanied by Bowling for Soup and electronic duo 303. At BTS, back in Toronto for the first time in a decade, their diehard fans, known as the BTS Army, can't wait. The group went on hiatus to fulfill their mandatory service in the South Korean military. The CP24 was on hand at this morning's pop-up store in Yorkville and spoke to the head of BTS Army Toronto and, of course, some eager fans to get their hands on some merch.
3: We love that they're real people. They're human. So they show us their silly side, their crazy side, their sadness, their pain. Like, they show it all to the Army. Like, we're family. And I love that they don't hide a single thing from us. Like, they're so real. And I think that's what resonates with people.
4: Got here around 2:30.
5: Wow, so I would assume you're a diehard fan.
4: Yes.
5: Are you going to the concert this weekend?
4: Yes.
5: On what day?
4: Both days.
5: Okay, what is it about BTS that you love so much?
4: Their music and the message they put out.
6: I got here 6.
5: Okay.
6: Around 3-ish.
5: Oh my goodness.
6: Yeah.
5: All right, so you're going to the concert. What are you looking forward to the most with this concert?
6: Ooh, the surprise song at the end.
5: Oh, yeah. Let's not ruin it for anybody. No spoilers.
7: Well, we don't know what it is.
6: Yeah, we don't know what it is.
5: Okay, but there's always a surprise song at the end.
7: Yes.
5: Are you going to the concert this weekend?
8: I'm going on Saturday. Yeah, I flew in from Calgary yesterday. And then my aunt drove me. We left at like 6 a.m. to get here this morning.
5: Oh, my gosh. And you're a good mom for being here, too.
8: Thank you.
9: Definitely their music just really speaks to you. And they always cover really deep subject matters, and we just really, really love them. We're so excited.
0: And the band's expected to play to 100,000 fans at Rogers Stadium this weekend. Well, looking ahead to a busy Saturday in the city, some of the other big events include Nigerian rapper Asake. It's going to be at Scotiabank Arena, while French DJ Hugel is going to be at RBC Amphitheater. Light will play the CNE Bandshell, while the Argos take on the Ticats at BMO Field. And final preparations happening now for the CNE. The 147th edition is going to feature all the usual thrilling rides, wacky food, games, and live music. More than 1.4 million people are expected to visit the X over the 18-day event, which runs from tomorrow to September 7th. And TGC CEO Mandeep Lally says that the agency is no stranger to large events and is prepared for the busy weekend ahead.
10: So we will have our rapid response teams, we'll have the different express bus routes functioning, we'll have the 509, 511, we'll have our customer service agents on board. So we deal with the customers, we'll deal with any issues that should occur in a rapid response time so it doesn't impact upon service. So we're not starting from zero, we're starting from a very strong position, and we're ensuring the learnings, the customer experience, the safety factor, the ability to get to A to Z, as I highlighted here, which we're delivering today with the SRT, will be there, and everyone will feel the benefit of.
0: And the TTC is operating an express shuttle to the CNE from Dufferin Station, increasing service on the 29 Dufferin, 929 Dufferin Express, 509 Harborfront, and 511 Bathurst routes. Okay, it is 4:36. Let's get a check on traffic with CP24's traffic specialist, Angela Nciayabois. Is it safe to hit the roads?
5: Is it safe? It's safe. It's safe to hit the roads. It just means it's going to take you a while to get to where you need to be. And you probably want to avoid the collectors, though, Bakari, on the northbound lanes of the 427, because we are dealing with a problem in the collectors. Northbound 427 through Dundas, it is the left lane that is blocked, still painfully slow in the express, but probably stick with the express if you're looking to bypass or maybe bail off the highway. You can use the East Mall, the West Mall to get you by. And then once you hop on to the 401, we are dealing with a problem. Now, MTO's arrived on scene just to stall. This is the eastbound 401 collectors through Victoria Park. It's the two right lanes that are off limits. It is backing up that drive from as far back as the 410. And if you're trying to get into Vaughan on the northbound 400, again, patience, practice it, pack that big suitcase of it. It's going to take you a while to get into Vaughan. Delays extend from Highway 7. They continue all the way up towards about Test End. Speaking of Vaughan, we are dealing with a collision on city streets in Vaughan on Weston Road, right in Langstaff. Send it back to you, Bakari.
0: Thanks, Adj. One day ahead of the deadline for candidates to enter the race for City Hall, former City Councilor Kristen Wong Tam is not taking another run at a seat on Toronto Council. Wong Tam is a current New Democrat MPP, serving her riding of Toronto Centre since 2022. But rumors had intensified lately that Wong Tam was possibly going to return to City Hall and run in this year's municipal election. The MPP says that there are no plans to return to municipal politics, instead endorsing Ward 13 candidate Karen Stickett.
11: I am endorsing Karen Stickett to be the next city councillor in Ward 13, without hesitation and without any qualifiers. And let me tell you what this job demands. Number one, connections. A councillor gets nothing done alone. You get things done when you pick up the phone. You get things done when you show up for the community. Kieran has lived and worked in our community for 15 years. He knows the business owners, he knows the community and healthcare workers by first name.
12: I've spent most of my adult life working in the downtown east, and I've seen firsthand what can happen when that energy that's all around the ward is matched by people inside government who listen, bring people along, and move things forward. That is the type of councillor I want to be.
0: And days after stepping down as a Liberal MP, Sean Chen says he's running for city council. Chen confirmed to CTV News he plans to register as a candidate for Scarborough North, which he represented federally since 2015. And Chen stepped down August 15th to deal with health issues from a serious crash while he was commuting to Ottawa last year. And a local school trustee has entered the race to replace longtime Toronto Danforth councillor Paula Fletcher. Sarah Earhart, one of six people looking to represent Ward 14 at City Hall. She's been the trustee for Toronto Danforth since 2022. Earhart also received an endorsement from Peter Tappins, the NDP MPP for the riding. Fletcher withdrew from the race yesterday. She's been a city councillor since 2003. And it appears that fewer people are seeking office in some parts of Ontario. In the last election, just over 6,300 candidates ran for 2,800 seats, but more than 550 were uncontested, meaning that the candidates were acclaimed. The Association of Municipalities of Ontario is expressing concern, urging people to run for office and stressing the impact of local government on everyday life. The demands of municipal politics, combined with the pay that may not reflect the amount of work required, could be keeping some people from running. Here in Toronto, there are no uncontested races. Well, Education Minister Paul Calandra was in Bradford this morning. He says that he expects the school year will start as usual in Ontario amid labor unrest.
7: They have a job to do, and they're going to do it vigorously. I respect that. I also have a job to do, and I know that they respect the fact that I have a job to do. This is what's going to happen over the next number of months. We've seen this play out year after year after year in negotiations. There is some tension that starts in September. Students will be in the classroom in September. They've already said that. It'll heat up a little bit in December. But ultimately, in March or April, things, if we haven't come to a negotiated settlement, that's when things will start to heat up, because that's when union leadership, not teachers, that's when union leadership, the most pressure is put on the government, because kids want to get to college, university, or start their apprenticeship. But I want to avoid all of that.
0: Well, earlier this week, the heads of several teachers and education unions said that that strike action is not off the table if they fail to carve out new contracts with the government. And bargaining was paused for every union but the Ontario English Catholic Teachers Association over a dispute regarding which issues are negotiated with the province at a centralized versus local level. And most students in the province will head back to class September 8th. Right now it's 441, 24 degrees. This is Toronto's breaking news, CP24. We'll have a look at Toronto's top stories next.
13: She's a champion and she can do this.
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13: There is nothing stopping this woman.

I know, I should have announced myself. Eugene Levy, I'm your sleep daddy, and I'm here to help you get serious about sleep. Never sacrifice bedtime for party time. You have to lighten up with the doom scrolling. Even avatars need unplugging, dude. 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

0: WSIB is cutting nearly 500 positions across the province. SickKids Hospital claiming it's become a target in a cybersecurity incident, resulting in unauthorized access to personal information of former and current employees. Well, Scarborough native Jamal McGlure inducted into the Canadian Basketball Hall of Fame. That's happening tonight. McGlure was a first-round pick in the 2000 NBA draft, selected 19th by the Charlotte Hornets. Let's stay with CP24 for more on these stories and for further details at CP24.com and the CP24 app. While hundreds of jobs are being slashed at the Workplace Safety and Insurance Board, the WSIB is cutting 466 positions across the province. It says that the roles of some back office staff who work remotely are being consolidated in what it describes as a difficult business decision. The union that represents the affected workers says that the layoffs will mean delays in service for people who are injured at work. And the Hospital for Sick Children says it was a victim of a data breach. SickKids says that it was recently targeted in a cybersecurity incident, and the personal information of some current and former employees was accessed. Clinical systems and patient information were not affected. The breach has been linked to a vulnerability in a third-party software application. The hospital says cybersecurity experts are supporting its response, and individuals who may have been impacted are being offered credit monitoring and identity protection services. A local soccer coach has been arrested for allegedly sexually assaulting a youth during lessons. 23-year-old Zachary Weinstein charged with sexual assault and sexual interference. The allegations are related to a one-on-one lesson that happened Monday in Vaughan, the area of Martin Grove and Milano Avenue, which is near Langstaff. Police say Weinstein runs a private coaching business in the GTA and also runs one-on-one lessons near Coronation Street and Morningstar Drive. Investigators are concerned that more students could be impacted. And police releasing images of a man accused of sexually assaulting a six-year-old child at a downtown park. The suspect, described as being 55 to 60 years old, 5'6", with an average build, black and gray hair, and clean shaven. And police say Tuesday afternoon, they responded to Roundhouse Park near Bremner Boulevard and Lower Simcoe. Well, investigators say that the child was playing on the trains in the park. That's when the suspect walked up to them and sexually assaulted them. Police say he sexually assaulted the child a second time when confronted by a parent. Anyone with information, you have to call police. It's 445, 24 degrees. This is Toronto's breaking news, CP24. Latest traffic update is coming up next.
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5: Toronto's Korean Fest is happening tomorrow at Mel Aspin Square in North York. It's coinciding with the arrival of BTS. It's going to be a big weekend for Korean culture in the city. CP24 is going to be live at the event tomorrow. But to give us a preview of the festivities, as Junie Saw, programming coordinator for the Toronto Korean Fest. Junie, good afternoon and thanks a lot for joining us. Got to start with this. Where and when is Toronto Korean Fest this year? We said Mel Aspin Square, but give us specifics.
6: Yeah, if anything, there's a big change this year because the Yonge Street that Mel Aspin Square is being hosted is going to be now called BTS Boulevard starting tomorrow all the way over the weekend. And this, of course, coincides with the time that BTS is here. And it's such an exciting moment for Toronto as this weekend, you're going to have so much K-influence, K-pop, K-festivities, K-food, all provided for Toronto for you to join us for free of admission. We're expecting about 100,000 visitors to join us over the course of 3 days. So we're really pumped up.
5: Okay, so what are some other highlights for Toronto's Korean Fest this weekend? What can you tell us?
6: Of course. So for the first time, we're actually inviting four other K-pop artists who will be performing Friday, Saturday, and Sunday. We have more than 30 K-street food vendors, K-market zone vendors, K-beauty vendors. And if you are a fan of BTS, which you should be, we have a BTS army collaborating with us to have specialized booths for you to experience the BTS experience zone. And we also have Ari, who's inspired BTS food merchandise being sold for the first time in Toronto as well. So this is just some of the very few examples of why you should be attending this free admission, amazing TKF that is going to be this year.
5: Okay, any other special activations or features that BTS Army should be on the lookout for?
6: I mean, of course, attending the concert will be the first. But as I mentioned to you, we are collaborating with BTS Army Toronto to get this BTS experience zone working for you. So if you have time on Friday before the show, Saturday, if you're watching the Sunday show, or Sunday, if you're watching the Saturday show, please check us out. Because as I mentioned to you, thanks to the City of Toronto sponsoring the Yonge Street to change its name to BTS Boulevard, we will be purple and TKF will be excited to be the sharing of the culture that BTS is bringing the spotlight into.
5: Okay, so what is the best way for us to get the most out of the events this weekend? Is there a guide? Because there's a lot going on.
6: Absolutely. So, of course, check us out on Instagram, but we do have a website, torontokfest.ca, where you can check us all of our wonderful festivities planned out. We got two stages, lots of events for you to check out. And, of course, keep us up to date with our Instagram posts because we'll give you live updates for all the K festivities, not just K-pop, but K-cultural events, K-traditional Korean events, and K-beauty. We have a hanbok show. We have drumming. It's going to be a fantastic show. We even recommended Jeonbuk State Gugak Center to join us from Korea. So not only are we inviting the Korean artists themselves from Korea, we have a full Gugak team, which means traditional Korean music team, who will be performing for us. So check those out.
5: Okay, and if we're short on time, what's the major highlight that we need to see, the must-see?
6: Of course, come for the opening ceremonies. I will be inviting most of the 100,000 crowds here on Saturday at 5 p.m. So please check us out. The four K-pop artists who will be lining up to showcase the wonderful music along with the Gugak Center. So Saturday is a hot day. But of course, our food is starting 12 o'clock Friday, Saturday, Sunday, noon to 10 p.m. So join us.
5: Junie, next time, can you come in studio and bring some food to sample, please?
6: Absolutely, of course.

0: course. I mean, K-food is something that is now known global. Not only do we have dry treats and then cooked treats and snacks to be available, we have the food being cooked right on spot. So if you want to experience Korea, this is the festival. It is the largest Korean festival in Canada. And BTS, thank you for bringing a bigger crowd. We are very excited.
1: Junie Seo, Program Coordinator for Toronto Korean Fest. Thanks a lot.
0: Thank you so much.
1: And with that, before we go, let's check in with CP24 traffic specialist, Agile NTIA Bois.
2: Yeah, Bakari, we had some problems through Burlington. It was a collision just through Walker's Line. It was the HOV lane that was blocked. I can confirm the problems did all clear, and this is why you're seeing a gap in traffic. And then if you're on the QEW heading Niagara bound, still pretty busy as you head in towards Mississauga, head into Oakville, and then seeing some more delays in towards Burlington. Problems minor but worth a mention. This is the 427 southbound through Dundas. This stalled vehicle was in the right lane, managed to squeeze over to the side, but nonetheless, that 427 north and south busy between the 401 and the Gardner. And if your travels take you towards the 401, jam solid mainly on the eastbound side. Big delays await you from the 410 out to Victoria Park. The reason we were dealing with a stalled vehicle at one point, it was the two right lanes that were blocked in the collectors. Everything clear. This is why there's a gap and drivers are sticking with those express lanes. Bakari, I'll send it back to you.
1: Thanks a lot, Ads. Right now it's 453, 24 degrees, feeling more like 26. This is Toronto's breaking news. CP24, live at 5, is next.

0: And a swing and a fly ball to left field. Back goes a Rosarena. She's gone!
1: You played for a team called the Blue Jays as a kid, is that right?
2: I did. I played for a travel team named the Connecticut Blue Jays.
1: It was destiny.
2: Apparently. Oh, yeah. My dad had a friend who had season tickets to the Whalers, and when he didn't go, he offered them up to my dad. That's where I fell in love with hockey.
3: It came in your face.
2: It's huge. I mean, for me, it's about sharing my experiences. Hopefully somebody can see me and believe in themselves and go out and be who they are. My favorite moment as a Blue Jay was Game 7 of the ALCS, but not because of the homer, just because of the moment. I think, you know, standing on the stage with everybody, accomplishing that goal was unbelievable.
4: How gratifying is this to be able to put this team into the World Series?
2: I couldn't be happier for us as a team, the organization, the fans.
1: Why do you love Toronto?
2: I get to come to this place every day and feel the love and play in, you know, in front of not only just a crowd, but a country. And I think that's the coolest thing on the planet. It honestly means the world to me.
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12: Will U.S. booze be making its way back into Canadian shelves? We're going to have more on what premiers are saying today ahead of Saturday's trade deadline.
17: And the mayor says that the new Scarborough busway meant to temporarily replace Line 3 will be ready for riders next month.
12: And there are lots of major events happening in the city this weekend, including a visit from one of the world's biggest boy bands.
17: And a win for the Jays on the road as they wrap up with their series against the Rays.
12: This is Live at 5.

0: everybody. I'm Liz West.
1: I'm Bakari Savage. Welcome to Live at 5. Well, good news for commuters in the East End.
0: Mayor Olivia Chow has announced that the new Scarborough Busway, it's opening at the end of next month. That's more than 6 months ahead of schedule.
1: CP24's Cija Nelson joins us live along the line with more on what this means for riders. Cija.
2: Bakari and Liz, September 30th, circle that date on your calendar because it's when the Scarborough Busway will be opening. I'm standing here at the old Ellesmere RT station, and you can already see the new busway begin to take shape. Workers have been putting fresh asphalt on it, and it is running along the old Line 3, replacing that line temporarily. So it's opening 6 months ahead of schedule. It's going to be a 4-kilometer route that connects Kennedy Station to Scarborough Center Station, making a few stops along the way, and this will be a bus-only corridor, so buses won't be getting stopped during congestion or traffic, and afterwards, there'll also be dedicated bus-only lanes on the stretch on Ellesmere going to Scarborough Town Center. Now, when it's all said and done, Mayor Olivia Chow says this will reduce travel times by 7 minutes, meaning it will only take 15 minutes to get from Kennedy Station to Scarborough Town Center, and roughly 120,000 people are expected to use the busway when it's complete. Take a listen to what the mayor told us earlier today on the final touches they're putting on.
3: The final layer of asphalt is down. The lights are up. The signals are installed. In the coming days, our contractors will complete the pavement markings and install the final curbs and guardrails and work to get the platforms ready. The speedy busway is not just for the express bus. It will also speed up travel times for riders on 8 different bus routes that come through this corridor to reach the bus station at Scarborough Town Center.
2: And I was speaking to commuters at Scarborough Town Center earlier today, and overall, they were very excited for this route, especially considering Line 3 has been decommissioned since 2023 after that train derailment, meaning there's been a gap when it comes to the transit system in this area. So when this line opens and they won't have to be stuck in traffic anymore on the buses, since they will have an express route that now takes them from Kennedy through Scarborough to Scarborough Town Center. So Bakari, Liz, September 30th is when this thing will open, and they'll be doing testing next month.
0: All right. Thanks for that update. CP24 is Cija Nelson.
1: All right. It's 5:03. Let's get a check on the evening commute with CP24's traffic specialist, Adjoa Ntiayabwa. Good evening, Adj.
4: Oh, good evening, Bakari and Liz. We are dealing with a busy, busy drive, and it is a ram jam trip if you're making your way in towards Durham, particularly into Ajax. So on the eastbound lanes of the 401, this is through Westney. It is the two left lanes that are out following this collision. Just eyeballing these problems, and we do have emergency crews on scene. A couple of vehicles involved in this one, and it is severely backed up from well before Brock Road. Maybe Highway 2, if you're looking for an alternative. It's a better one to get you by. Northbound on the Don Valley Parkway starts to slow from approaching Bayview Bloor up to the 401. Southbound, looking at delays from Bayview Bloor onto the merge with the Gardner. And then once you hop onto the Gardner, continue slow as you make your way from approaching Jarvis in sections all the way out towards the 427. Just getting word of a problem. It is a collision still happening in Vaughan on Weston Road and Langstaff.
5: 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Enjoy the journey with a stress-free commute.
4: Well, sending it over now to Samantha TC at the TTC Transit Control Center. Good afternoon, Samantha. Checking in to see if there are any problems on TTC.
6: Good afternoon, Adjoa. So things are running smoothly on all of our subway and LRT lines this evening. Nothing major to report on any of those lines if you are headed into our stations. Now looking over at our surface routes, we are seeing an issue impacting streetcar service. So at Dundas and Jarvis, the road is blocked there because of a fire investigation. So this is impacting our 505 Dundas and 506 Carlton streetcars. So eastbound streetcars are diverting onto King Street between Church and Parliament, while our westbound street car service is also diverting onto King Street, but between Spadina and Parliament in that area. Now, looking a little further west, our 37 Islington buses aren't servicing stops near the Woodbine racetrack because of a block road because of workers striking and picketing in that area. So buses are only traveling as far as Queen's Plate and Rexdale before they continue along over to the Humber College area. Now, taking a look at subway service later tonight, we will have a planned subway closure. This will be taking place along Line 1 starting at midnight between the Lawrence West and St. George stations for some track work going on there. Now, shuttle buses will run and regular subway service will start up tomorrow at around 6 a.m. Now, that's it for us. I'll send it back to you both.
1: Okay, from the TTC Control Center, Senior Communications Advisor Samantha TC. One day ahead of the deadline for candidates to enter the race for City Hall, former City Councilor Kristen Wong Tam is not taking another run at a seat on Toronto Council. Wong Tam is a current New Democrat MPP, serving her riding of Toronto Centre since 2022. But rumors had intensified lately. Wong Tam was possibly going to return to City Hall and run in this year's municipal election. But the MPP says that there are no plans to return to municipal politics, instead endorsing Ward 13 candidate Karen Stickets.
7: I am endorsing Karen Stickets to be the next city councillor in Ward 13, without hesitation and without any qualifiers. And let me tell you what this job demands. Number one, connections. A councillor gets nothing done alone. You get things done when you pick up the phone. You get things done when you show up for the community. Karen has lived and worked in our community for 15 years. He knows the business owners, he knows the community and healthcare workers by first name.
8: I've spent most of my adult life working in the downtown East, and I've seen firsthand what can happen when that energy that's all around the ward is matched by people inside government who listen, bring people along, and move things forward. That is the type of councillor I want to be.
1: And days after stepping down as a Liberal MP, Sean Chen says he's running for city council. Chen confirmed to CTV News that he plans to register as a candidate for Scarborough North, which he represented federally since 2015. Chen stepped down August 15th to deal with health issues stemming from a serious crash while he was commuting to Ottawa last year.
0: And a local school trustee has entered the race to replace longtime Toronto Danforth's councillor, Paula Fletcher. Sarah Earhart is one of six people looking to represent Ward 14 at City Hall. She's been the trustee for Toronto Danforth since 2022. Earhart also received an endorsement from Peter Tobbins. He's the NDP MPP for the riding, and Fletcher withdrew from the race yesterday. She's been a city councillor there since 2003. And it appears that fewer people are seeking office in some parts of Ontario. In the last election, just over 6,300 candidates ran for 2,800 seats, but more than 550 seats were uncontested, meaning the candidates were acclaimed. The Association of Municipalities of Ontario is expressing concern, urging people to run for office and stressing the impact of local government on everyday life. The demands of municipal politics, combined with pay that may not reflect the amount of work required, that could be keeping some people from running, and here in Toronto, there are no uncontested races. U.S. booze could be returning to shelves across the country, including right here in Ontario, all part of the trade deal with the U.S. Several premiers say the prime minister has asked them to lift provincial bans on American liquor. And CTV's Queen's Park Bureau Chief Siobhan Morse has been following this story and joins us now live with more. Siobhan?
9: Liz, the real question is what exactly Ontario and its premier are going to do. Premier Ford has been adamant that as far as he's concerned, U.S. booze will not be returning to the shelves of the LCBO until there is a deal. Previously, he talked about a good deal that is one that is one without tariffs. More recently, he was talking about one that is fair for industries like agriculture, steel, auto and manufacturing. We have not heard anything from him or his office since we learned that there had been a pause on the tariffs that were supposed to kick in earlier this week. Now, Ontario really set the tone, removing alcohol from the shelves of the LCBO back in March of 2025, and it stayed in boxes and storage all of this time. The premier really angered the U.S. administration with this. Remember, the LCBO is one of the biggest purchasers of alcohol in the world, and so producers of Kentucky bourbon, California wines have really been feeling the pain of this change. We did hear from the premier of Manitoba earlier today. He hasn't made a call at this point, and he took a pretty strong tone. Here's more what Wapkinu had to say.
10: So right now, we haven't decided to put the booze back on the shelves, but hypothetically, let's say that there was a deal that the Prime Minister really, really recommended and we decided to put the booze back on the shelves. What I would say to Canadians is leave it there. If we put the booze back on the shelves, don't buy it. Let it sit on the shelf where the Liquor Mart employees will be putting it, and buy the Canadian stuff instead. We've done an amazing job sticking together in the face of Donald Trump's tariff threats, and I think we should continue to do that.
11: During the negotiations, if we get a fair deal that will protect our steel sector, our auto sector, our forestry sector, agriculture sector, manufacturing sector, then we'd be more than happy to bring booze back on the shelves only if we have a deal that's going to protect those sectors.
9: Those comments from Premier Doug Ford a week ago, we don't have any update on his thinking based on what he has seen of the deal that we understand is close to being signed. If that's sufficient in his mind to return alcohol to the shelves of the LCBO. We know that this would be quite a change because it has been parked in storage for more than a year now. And so we are waiting to find out exactly how Ontario is going to proceed.
0: All right, CTV, Siobhan Morris, thanks for that. And it's 5:11, 23 degrees out. This is Live at 5.
1: Well, there's one more sleep before the return of the CNE. More on this just ahead.
12: What do you think is going on?
13: These victims are going to end up being alien.
14: This is a threat no one's ever seen before.
13: In brightest day. In black as a night. And we shall escape my sight.
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16: 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Like this one. 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Doreen's family was under heavy pressure. Loss overseas, time off work, and rising costs. Dexter was working nonstop just to keep up. Others said no, but we understood their needs, cleared their debts, and helped bring relief and stability. 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We'll help unlock the equity in your home.

0: Well, there's going to be some big events in the city this weekend. It's exciting, very musical. Ed Sheeran will be playing the first of three shows in the city tonight. The British singer-songwriter, he'll be at the Rogers Center tonight, tomorrow, and on Saturday. He's a hard-working guy. Now, it's all part of his Loop tour in support of his eighth album, Play. And then, of course, BTS back in Toronto for the first time in a decade. The group went on a hiatus. That's because they had to fulfill their mandatory service in the South Korean military. CP24 was on hand at this morning's pop-up store at Yorkville and spoke to the head of the BTS Army Toronto and some really eager fans ready to get their hands on some merch.
1: We love that they're real people. They're human. So they show us their silly side, their crazy side, their sadness, their pain. Like, they show it all to the army. Like, we're family. And I love that they don't hide a single thing from us. Like, they're so real. And I think that's what resonates with people.
2: Yeah, the band's expected to play to 100,000 fans at Rogers Stadium this weekend. Now, also, final preparations underway for the CNE, the 147th edition. It's going to feature all the usual thrilling rides, wacky food, games, and live music. More than 1.4 million people are expected to visit the X over the 18-day event, which runs from tomorrow to September 7th. And TTC CEO Mandeep Lally says that the agency is no stranger to large events and is prepared for the busy weekend ahead.
3: You saw it through from FIFA when we achieved 90%+ on customer satisfaction and customer sense of safety. You saw it on the carnival when we applied the learnings of, because one of the questions was, how are we taking this forward? You saw it in the carnival where we had 80%+ on customer satisfaction, 80%+ on sense of safety. This is a plethora of ideas in terms of the CNE, which again, we're replicating in terms of the learnings from FIFA, which are replicated at the carnival, and taken forward on CNE.
2: And the TTC is operating an express shuttle to the CNE from Dufferin Station, increasing service on the 29 Dufferin, 929 Dufferin Express, 509 Harbourfront, and 511 Bathurst routes.
0: And the head of the Ontario Honda Dealers India Markham is apologizing after fans went home disappointed on the event's opening day. Jeff Atkinson says setting up the track and getting it approved by safety inspectors, that was the event's biggest challenge. His team was not able to get the course finished on time, forcing Friday's full day of on-track activities to be canceled. Now, he says he knows they missed the mark on that, but he's proud of how the event overall came together.
2: And hundreds of jobs are being slashed at the Workplace Safety and Insurance Board, the WSIB, cutting 466 positions across the province. It says that the roles of some back office staff who work remotely are being consolidated in what it describes as a difficult business decision. The union that represents the affected workers says that the layoffs will mean delays in service for people who are injured at work.
0: And the Hospital for Sick Children says it was the victim of a data breach. SickKids says it was recently targeted in a cybersecurity incident and the personal information of some current and former employees was accessed. Clinical systems and patient information were not affected. The breach has been linked to a vulnerability in a third-party software application. The hospital says cybersecurity experts are supporting its response and individuals who may have been impacted are being offered credit monitoring and identity protection services.
2: Right now it's 517, 23 degrees, feeling more like 24. This is Live at 5.
0: And in royal news, Prince Harry and Meghan, they're moving back to the UK. We'll have the latest on that just ahead.
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2: And police have released images of a man accused of sexually assaulting a 6-year-old child. This happened at a downtown park. The suspect, described as being 55 to 60 years old, 5'6", with an average build, black and gray hair, and clean shaven. So police say Tuesday afternoon, they responded to Roundhouse Park near Bremner Boulevard and Laura Simcoe. Investigators say the child was playing on the trains in the park when the suspect walked up to them and sexually assaulted them. Well, police say he sexually assaulted the child a second time when confronted by a parent. Anyone with information, you're asked to call police. And a local soccer coach has been arrested for allegedly sexually assaulting a youth during lessons. 23-year-old Zachary Weinstein charged with sexual assault and sexual interference. The allegations are related to a one-on-one lesson. It happened Monday in Vaughan in the area of Martin Grove and Milano Avenue. That's near Langstaff. Police say Weinstein runs a private coaching business in the GTA and also runs one-on-one soccer lessons near Coronation Street and Morningstar Drive. Investigators are concerned more of his students could be impacted. And Halton police, they have a man under arrest claiming that he used tracking devices to help sell luxury vehicles around the GTA. This video released by police allegedly showing the suspect driving up to a vehicle that they're interested in, jumping out of the car, and then attaching the tracking device to the vehicle that they wanted later still. 14 automobiles taken over a 5-month span. 25-year-old Daryl DeVance of Quebec facing a total of 29 charges. Police continue to investigate and believe there may be other victims.
0: And testimony is into a second day in the lawsuit against tech giant Meta, accused of not doing enough to protect young people on Facebook and Instagram. Now, Meta is being sued by 29 states, claiming the company violated child privacy laws. One whistleblower claims the number of teens exposed to violent or graphic content was 100 times more than the company reported. And Meta has denied any wrongdoing. The trial may last 5 to 7 weeks. And more Canadians traveled south of the border in June. The number of return trips to the U.S. by Canadians, that was up 5% over last year. And visits to Canada by Americans, they were up more than 6%. Canadian return trips from abroad, they were up 3.6% to 3.2 million in June, marking the third straight month of year-over-year increases. As Canada co-hosted the World Cup in June, 811,000 overseas residents visited. That's up nearly 3.5% from the same month in 2025. And travel from the 15 countries who played in either Vancouver or Toronto, that rose nearly 29%. And Prince Harry and Meghan, well, they're moving back to the UK. They'll be there for an extended stay, but won't resume their roles as working members of the royal family. The couple's children, 7-year-old Archie and 5-year-old Lilibet, they're already enrolled in school in London and they'll start in September. And sources close to the Harry and Meghan couple say they plan to live in a private residence that'll be outside of the city, but will hold on to their California home and vacation property in Lisbon.
2: Right now, it's 522, 23 degrees. This is Live at 5.
0: And the Jays wrapped up their series with the Rays in Tampa this afternoon. Game highlights, we'll have those coming up.
11: craving great food without the hefty price tag? Well, we're rounding up some of the best cheap eats in Toronto. With bold flavors, generous portions, and unbeatable value, well, they go hand in hand, or in this case, meat and patty. Scarborough's legendary Patty King often has lines out the door, and for good reason. We've moved into the kitchen to talk to owner Jeffrey Chong about what's on the menu. Hi, Jeffrey.
12: How are you?
11: This is awesome. Nice. Smells are so good. I bet the tastes are just as good. What's on the menu today?
12: Oxtail, because stew chicken, and jerk pork.
11: What is your favorite?
12: Oh, all of my favorite.
11: What would you say to someone who's never tried Patty King before?
12: You gotta come to Patty King.
11: You heard it from Jeff. You gotta come to Patty King. Do it.
12: Yes.
11: Thank you, Jeff.
12: Okay. It's a jerk chicken sandwich.
11: Jerk chicken sandwich. Okay, let's go deliver this to a hungry customer. We'll order the jerk chicken sandwich, jerk chicken sandwich, jerk chicken sandwich. Here you are. Enjoy. It's very tasty. I didn't try yours, but it's very tasty. Have a great day. Gary, I know why I like Patty King, but maybe for someone who hasn't tried Patty King, but maybe tried other patties, maybe Jamaican patties or Caribbean patties, what makes Patty King's patties different and special?
17: I think it tastes like home. It's not super fancy. It's filling, and it's just, they understand the flavor. That's what I think.
11: That's nice. It's like home. It's like coming back to something you know and you love.
17: Yeah, it is.
11: That is really cool. There's somebody in there. How long do they stay in there to cook?
17: Just under 30 minutes.
11: Great food in Toronto doesn't have to come with a big bill. These cheap eats prove that some of the city's most delicious and satisfying bites are also the most affordable. 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

0: Okay, the Blue Jays, they didn't have any trouble getting some power out of their bats today as they wrapped up a series with the Rays.
1: Whoa, here is a blast to left field. Hammered on out of here by Kazuma Okamoto. And the Blue Jays.
2: And Toronto opened the scoring in the second inning thanks to a solo shot from Kaz Okamoto. It was his 26th home run of the year. He's a machine. The Blue Jays would add two more solo homers in the fifth on their way to a 5-1 victory. The Jays will open a series with the Yankees tomorrow night.
0: And with that, it's 528, 23 degrees, feeling more like 24. This is Live at 5.
2: And we're getting a little peek at the CNE from our Hotel X Toronto Skyline camera. And we'll take a look at Toronto's top stories coming up.
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4: Will U.S. booze be making its way back onto Canadian shelves? We'll have more on what the premiers are saying today. That's ahead of Saturday's trade deadline.
5: And the mayor says that the new Scarborough busway, meant to temporarily replace Line 3, is going to be ready for riders next month.
4: And there's lots of major events happening in the city this weekend, including a visit from one of the world's biggest boy bands.
5: And a win for the Jays on the road as they wrap up their series against the Rays.
4: This is Live at 5.
5: Good evening. I'm Bakari Savage.
4: And I'm Liz West. Welcome to Live at 5. Well, good news for commuters in the East End. Mayor Olivia Chow has announced that the new Scarborough busway, it's opening at the end of the month. And that's more than 6 months ahead of schedule.
5: The CB24, Cija Nelson, is along the line with more on what this means for riders. Cija.
6: Bakari, Liz, I'm here at the former Ellesmere RT station where you can see the busway already beginning to take shape. Just behind me, crews have been putting down fresh asphalt for this corridor that will make it a lot quicker to commute throughout Scarborough. This is the new Scarborough busway. It's now opening September 30th, more than 6 months in advance, thanks to working around the clock by construction crews. This essentially will be a temporary replacement for Line 3, which was decommissioned in 2023. After a train derailment. It essentially connects Kennedy Station to Scarborough Center Station, making a few stops along the way, and it's a 4-kilometer bus-only route. And when it gets onto Ellesmere, there are red bus-only priority lanes as well. And Mayor Olivia Chow says this is going to cut down commute times 7 minutes from Kennedy Station to Scarborough Town Center. Now, she says it's only going to take 15 minutes to do that entire journey. And this is because buses don't have to wait in congestion anymore. No more traffic or waiting at the red light. They can speed right past those stops. Now, they're going to be doing testing at the end of the month, and when everything is said and done, around 120,000 passengers will be using this busway. Take a listen to what some commuters had to say earlier today at Scarborough Town Center.
7: Well, it's news to me. I'd heard about it a couple of years ago when the RT closed, and I just heard that they were building it. And part of the section that was the RT and the rest is going to be on the street. But I haven't heard any updates for about a year now. I've looked into it a little bit, but it's good to hear it's going to open up soon because all the buses on the roads are, I mean, I don't live in Scarborough anymore, but I come through pretty often. It just seems like chaos on a lot of the roads near Kennedy Station.
8: I'd say the new bus route is like very efficient because like people like me, my parents go to work, I don't have a car, so I can get to work and school easier. I'd say it's really good, yes.
6: And the busway will remain in place temporarily until the Scarborough subway extension is complete sometime in 2030. So, Bakari, Liz, at least for the next few years, riders in Scarborough will have a fast pass for their buses.
5: Okay, live in Scarborough, CP24's Cija Nelson.
4: And speaking of getting around the city, let's check on the commute with CP24 traffic specialist Adjoa Nsia Yebwa.
9: Well, thank you, Liz. Yeah, still watching problems that are impacting the drive as you try to get around the city into Ajax. So this is on the eastbound lanes of the 401, just as you make your way through Westney. This collision still with us, still there blocking the left lane as well as the left shoulder. In terms of the delay, it is backed up from well before about the Liverpool stretch. Also, brand new problems happening. This is on the eastbound 409. It's right at the 427. So the two right lanes are blocked following this stall. The good news, not seeing too much of a delay, which is a great thing if that is your commute. And then if you're headed towards the QEW Niagara bound through Centennial Parkway, MTL's reporting a collision in the left lane. I've been searching a couple of cameras around it. I've not spotted it yet. If I do, I will keep you in the know. And if your travels take you towards the Gardner, slow going, exiting the downtown core from Jarvis in sections out to Park Lawn. Even the eastbound side slows as you head into the downtown core. Word of problems on the eastbound 401 that I can't see at Port Union. Collision in the right lane. Also on Midland and Ellesmere, we're dealing with a collision involving a car and a TTC bus. Going to send it over now to Samantha TC at the TTC Control Center. Samantha, checking in to see if that issue around Ellesmere and Midland is impacting TTC buses.
3: Thanks so much, Ajwa. So we aren't seeing any detours just yet, but if we do decide to divert bus service in the area, make sure to check out ttc.ca. We will be putting live updates as the situation evolves on there. Now, looking over at our other surface routes, we did see an earlier issue at Dundas and Jarvis Street where the roadway was blocked because of a fire investigation in that area. That has all cleared up, so regular service has resumed on the 505 Dundas and 506 Carlton routes through that area. So good commuting times back on those routes. Now, looking over further west, we are seeing a local detour on the 37 Islington buses. Those buses aren't servicing stops over at the Woodbine racetrack because of a blockage of the road because of workers striking and picketing in that area. So buses are traveling as far as Queen's Plate and Rexdale before continuing over to the Humber College bus terminal. Now, looking over at subway service, things are moving well through the 5 o'clock hour. Things are not delayed. Things are running on schedule. So it's green lights across the map there if you are taking any of our subway or LRT lines this evening. But if you are going to be traveling a little later tonight, not to forget, we do have a planned subway closure along line one. This will start up at midnight between the Lawrence West and St. George stations because of track work going on there. Now, shuttle buses will run and regular subway service will start up tomorrow at 6 a.m. Now, that's it from us. I'll send it back to you both.
4: Well, thanks for that. TTC Senior Communications Advisor Samantha TC.
5: And it's not clear if Premier Doug Ford's going to agree to Prime Minister Mark Carney's request to put American alcohol back on shelves at the LCBO. Carney made the request as part of the ongoing trade negotiations between Canada and the U.S., which continue today in Washington. Both sides have said that there is a framework of a tentative deal, but it still needs to be signed off on. Multiple sources tell CTV News there are reductions in sectoral tariffs, such as steel and aluminum. This is part of the agreement, but the scope of those reductions is unclear.
10: So right now, we haven't decided to put the booze back on the shelves. But hypothetically, let's say that there was a deal that the Prime Minister really, really recommended and we decided to put the booze back on the shelves. What I would say to Canadians is leave it there. If we put the booze back on the shelves, don't buy it. Let it sit on the shelf where the liquor mart employees will be putting it and buy the Canadian stuff instead. We've done an amazing job sticking together in the face of Donald Trump's tariff threats, and I think we should continue to do that.
11: During the negotiations, if we get a fair deal that will protect our steel sector, our auto sector, our forestry sector, agriculture sector, manufacturing sector, then we'd be more than happy to bring booze back on the shelves only if we have a deal that's going to protect those sectors.
4: And one day ahead of the deadline for candidates to enter the race for City Hall here in Toronto, former City Councillor Kristen Wong Tam is not taking another run at a seat. Wong Tam is the current New Democrat MPP serving her riding of Toronto Centre and has done that since 2022. But rumours had intensified lately suggesting Wong Tam was possibly going to return to City Hall and run in this year's municipal election. But the MPP says there are no plans to return to municipal politics, instead endorsing Ward 13 candidate Curran Stickets.
12: I am not running for City Council. I gave that job my very best over the years under different mayors. I'm bringing my energy and I brought my passion and my love for this city to Queen's Park, where I get to fight every single day to make sure Toronto's interests are protected and that our voices that trust Torontonians are heard. And I do this with Marit Stiles, the leader of the Ontario NDP. I believe that she's the premier that Ontario needs.
13: Kristen said something important about this job. A councillor gets nothing done alone. Since May, we've been knocking on doors across the ward, and we hear a lot about what isn't working. We hear about the homelessness and mental health crises playing out in our streets, in our parks, on our doorsteps. We hear from renters who know they're just one missed paycheck away or one development application away from losing their home.
4: And days after stepping down as the Liberal MP, Sean Chen says he's running for city council. Chen confirmed to CTV News that he plans to register as a candidate for Scarborough North, which he represented federally since 2015. And Chen stepped down on August 15th to deal with some health issues stemming from a serious car crash while he was commuting to Ottawa last year. And a local school trustee has entered the race to replace longtime Toronto Danforth councillor Paula Fletcher. Sarah Earhart is one of six people looking to represent Ward 14 at City Hall. She's been the trustee for Toronto Danforth since 2022. Earhart also received an endorsement from Peter Tabbins. That's the NDP MPP for the riding. Fletcher withdrew from the race yesterday, and she's been a city councillor since 2003. And it appears that fewer people are seeking office in some parts of Ontario. In the last election, just over 6,300 candidates ran for 2,800 seats. But more than 550, they were uncontested. That means the candidates were acclaimed. The Association of Municipalities of Ontario is expressing concern, urging people to run for office and stressing the impact of local government on everyday life. The demands of municipal politics combined with the pay that might not reflect the amount of work required, that could be keeping some people from running. Here in Toronto, there are no uncontested races.
5: And Education Minister Paul Calandra was in Bradford this morning. He says that he expects the school year is going to start as usual in Ontario, this amid labor unrest.
14: They have a job to do, and they're going to do it vigorously. I respect that. I also have a job to do, and I know that they respect the fact that I have a job to do. This is what's going to happen over the next number of months. We've seen this play out year after year after year in negotiations. There is some tension that starts in September. Students will be in the classroom in September. They've already said that. It'll heat up a little bit in December. But ultimately, in March or April, things, if we haven't come to a negotiated settlement, that's when things will start to heat up, because that's when union leadership, not teachers, that's when union leadership, the most pressure is put on the government, because kids want to get to college, university, or start their apprenticeship. But I want to avoid all of that.
5: And earlier this week, the heads of several teachers and education unions said that strike action's not off the table if they fail to carve out new contracts with the government. And bargaining was paused for every union but the Ontario English Catholic Teachers Association over a dispute regarding which issues are negotiated with the province at a centralized versus local level. Most students in the province will head back to class September 8th.
4: It's 5:42, 23 degrees out. This is Live at 5.
5: And organizers have issued an apology following the Fan Friday event that didn't go as planned at the Ontario Honda Dealers Indy last weekend. We're going to have more on this just ahead.
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5: There are going to be some big events in the city this weekend. Ed Sheeran's going to play the first of three shows in the city tonight. Yeah, you got me singing like, ooh, I love it when you do it like that. And when you're close up, give me the shivers. The British singer-songwriter is going to be at Rogers Center tonight, tomorrow, and Saturday. It's part of his Loop tour in support of his 8 LP play. You say good morning. Montreal rocker Simple Plan are also in the city for a show tonight. The band's playing at RBC Amphitheater. They're going to be accompanied by Bowling for Soup and electronic duo 303. And BTS back in Toronto for the first time in a decade. The group went on hiatus to fulfill their mandatory service in the South Korean military. CP24 was on hand at this morning's pop-up store in Yorkville and spoke to the head of the BTS arm in Toronto and some fans eager to get their hands on some merch.
0: We love that they're real people. They're human. So they show us their silly side, their crazy side, their sadness, their pain. Like, they show it all to the army. Like, we're family. And I love that they don't hide a single thing from us. Like, they're so real. And I think that's what resonates with people.
4: And the band's expected to play at 100,000-plus fans at Rogers Stadium this weekend. And final preparations underway for the CNE. It's the 147th edition. It'll feature all the usual thrilling rides, wacky food, games, live music. More than 1.4 million people expected to visit the X over the 18-day event, and that runs from tomorrow to September 7th. TTC CEO Mandeep Lally says that the agency is no stranger to large events and is prepared for the busy weekend ahead.
2: So we will have our rapid response teams, we'll have the different express bus routes functioning, we'll have the 509, 511, we'll have our customer service agents on board. So we deal with the customers, we'll deal with any issues that should occur in a rapid response time so it doesn't impact upon service. So we're not starting from zero, we're starting from a very strong position, and we're ensuring the learnings, the customer experience, the safety factor, the ability to get to A to Z, as I highlighted here, which we're delivering today with the SRT, will be there and everyone will feel the benefit of.
4: Now, the TTC is operating an express shuttle to the CNE from Dufferin Station. It's also increasing service on the 929 Dufferin Express, 509 Harbourfront, and the 511 Bathurst routes.
5: And the head of the Ontario Honda Dealers India, Markham, is apologizing after fans went home disappointed.

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1: A new number showed more Canadians travel south of the border in June. More on this after the break.
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0: Police have released images of a man accused of sexually assaulting a six-year-old child at a downtown park. The suspect is described as 55 to 60 years old, 5'6", an average build, black and gray hair, and clean shaven. Police say on Tuesday afternoon they responded to Roundhouse Park, that's near Bremner Boulevard in Lower Simcoe, and investigators say the child was playing on the trains in the park. That's when the suspect walked up to them and sexually assaulted them. Anyone with information is asked to please call police. And a local soccer coach has been arrested for allegedly sexually assaulting a youth during lessons. 23-year-old Zachary Weinstein is charged with sexual assault and sexual interference. The allegations are related to a one-on-one lesson that happened on Monday in Vaughan. That's the area of Martin Grove and Milano Avenue near Langstaff. Police say Weinstein runs a private coaching business in the GTA and also runs one-on-one lessons near Coronation Street and Morningstar Drive. Investigators are concerned more of these students could be impacted.
1: And police are investigating after shots were fired overnight in Etobicoke. Officers called to a home on Upper Humber Drive near Finch in the 427. Evidence of gunfire and several shell casings were found on the driveway.
11: This is scary because normally it's a quiet neighborhood. People are very friendly around here, and I get to know a lot of people. I come around here maybe once every 2 weeks. I'm in this area, and I live just on the other side of 427. And it's like even my neighborhood's quiet, but to hear this, and this is like recently, like in the last couple of weeks, there's been this happening, and a lady got shot down the street. And then over on Silverstone, you said, and then it's like this, it's getting crazy around here. Like people are going nuts.
12: Like it's 4 o'clock in the morning. It happens 4 o'clock in the morning. I heard like three shots. Yeah.

0: in the morning. That's all I heard. Yeah.
1: Did you know it was a shooting?
0: Yeah. I know. It's feel like shooting because it's a silence after that.
1: Yeah.
0: Totally quiet. Just three shot and then quiet after that. That's all I heard.
2: And so far, police haven't released any information on possible suspects.
3: Houlton police have a man under arrest claiming he used tracking devices to help steal luxury vehicles around the GTA. Here's a video that's been released by police allegedly showing the suspect driving up to a vehicle that they're interested in. He then jumps out of his car and attaches a tracking device to the vehicle they want to later steal. Now, 14 automobiles were taken over a five-month span. 25-year-old Daryl DeVance of Quebec faces a total of 29 charges. Police continue to investigate and believe there may be more victims. Testimonies in a second day in the lawsuit against tech giant Meta accused of not doing enough to protect young people on Facebook and Instagram. Meta is being sued by 29 states claiming the company violated child privacy laws. One whistleblower claims the number of teens exposed to violent or graphic content was 100 times more than the company reported. Meta has denied any wrongdoing, and the trial may last 5 to 7 weeks. Now, more Canadians traveled south of the border in June. The number of return trips to the U.S. by Canadians, that was up 5% year over year. Visits to Canada by Americans, that were up more than 6%. And Canadian return trips from abroad, that was up 3.6% to 3.2 million in June, marking the third straight month of year over year increases. As Canada co-hosted the World Cup in June, 811,000 overseas residents visited, up nearly 3.5% from the same month last year. And travel from the 15 countries who played in either Vancouver or Toronto, that rose nearly 29%.
2: And former Ontario Cabinet Minister Caroline Mulroney has been hired by the Royal Bank of Canada as vice chair. RBC says Mulroney is going to advise the bank's business leaders on government policy, as well as regulatory and public sector development. Mulroney stepped down in June. She was the president of the Treasury Board and represented York Simcoe. A provincial by-election in that riding is going to be held September 3rd.
3: It's 5:55, 23 degrees out. This is Live at 5.
2: And the Jays wrapped up their series with the Rays in Tampa this afternoon. Game highlights coming up.
4: The CFL on TSN. We've got you covered all summer with Thursday night, Friday night, and Saturday games. Then it's the road to the Grey Cup. The CFL lives on TSN.
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1: Well, the Blue Jays didn't have any trouble getting some power out of their bats today as they wrapped up a series with the Rays.
2: Here is a blast to left field. Hammered on out of here by Kazuma Okamoto.
1: Toronto opened the scoring in the second inning thanks to a solo shot from Kazuma Okamoto. It was his 26th home run of the year. The Blue Jays would add two more solo homers in the fifth on their way to a 5-1 victory. The Jays will open a series with the Yankees tomorrow night.
3: And remember the little boy who starred in YouTube's most watched video in history? Well, he's now on his way to becoming a pop star.

0: A decade after rising to international fame at the age of 7, Park Jeon-rong released his first K-pop single today. The original Baby Shark video, which came out in 2016, has surpassed 17.2 billion views and has been played at the White House, praised by celebrities, and spawned its own dance craze. Park recorded his new song using the stage name Baby Shark Boy. Okay. That makes sense. 5:59, 23 degrees out. This is Toronto's breaking news, CP24.
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0: Good evening. Officials from Canada and the U.S. met again today, working to try and reach a deal and avoid the implementation of 50% tariffs.
1: The three-day pause announced on Tuesday expires tomorrow at midnight, but officials say progress is being made. CTV's Mike LeCouture has more from Washington.
2: After returning from Ottawa early this morning, Canada-U.S. Trade Minister Dominic LeBlanc and Canadian negotiators held their longest session of talks with their American counterparts thus far.
3: How close are you?
2: The meeting lasted 3 hours and included the Prime Minister's Chief of Staff, Marc-André Blanchard, while Canada's Ambassador to the U.S., Mark Wiseman, was only in there for the first hour of the discussions. LeBlanc said little at the conclusion of the conversation, but he tried to reassure Canadians as the latest deadline is just over 24 hours away.
4: Canadians expect us to get a deal that's in the economic interest of Canada and Canadian workers. We're very close. We continue to make progress. And we're going to stay here and do the work that's necessary until we get to that point.
2: The three sources tell CTV News that there are reductions in Section 232 tariffs on the table as part of the agreement, but it's unclear how far those levies would go down. They would affect industries like steel, aluminum, and autos. We're also hearing from the premiers, who were briefed by the Prime Minister about the talks. One of the concessions Canada has put on the table is returning American alcohol to store shelves. While many premiers seem supportive, not all are happy with Canada's concessions.
5: He's confident that they will reach an agreement. As part of this agreement, he asked all of the provinces, as a sign of good faith, we put U.S. liquor back in our shelves, and we all agreed.
6: They gave us some details, and other stuff they said they're still nailing down. I think we should fight. I think we've got the upper hand. They're back on their heels right now. They're coming to us for a deal. And so I think we should fight.
2: It's unclear if more meetings have been planned for Friday, but as Minister LeBlanc said as he left the meeting, they will continue to have more negotiations until they get a deal that's good for Canadians. Mike LeCouture, CTV News, Washington.
1: So you heard some of the premiers mention the contentious U.S. alcohol ban, but we have not heard from Doug Ford.
0: The usually outspoken leader of this province, who pulled American alcohol from store shelves back in March of last year, has been remarkably silent. CTV's Queen's Park Bureau Chief Siobhan Morris joins us live now with that side of the story. Siobhan.
7: Well, typically just the words Donald Trump are enough to send the premier off on a rant, but Doug Ford has been out of public view and Ontario's next step is unclear.
8: After almost a year and a half in boxes, putting American alcohol back on the shelves of liquor stores across the country appears to be back on the table. A plea from the Prime Minister to premiers.
6: I wouldn't say that he was begging us, but what is a step before begging?
8: Manitoba's premier hasn't committed to restocking U.S. booze. Doug Ford and his office silent on their thinking. Last week, Ontario's premier said he needed to see a fair deal protecting steel, auto, forestry, agriculture, and manufacturing.
9: We'd be more than happy to bring booze back on the shelves only if we have a deal that's going to protect those sectors.
8: Political analyst Scott Reed believes Ford is considering carefully what to say and how.
10: Knowing that he's probably going to have to cooperate, but he's going to have to determine what tone he sets as he does that.
8: Wap Kanu offered one path.
6: You got an egomaniac in the White House.
8: Invoking the Epstein files and what Kanu calls a misguided war in Iran.
6: I think Donald Trump is very weak. He's about to get slaughtered in the midterms. And the cost of living is the number one issue, and he is completely out of touch with the cost of living of Americans. I think we should fight.
8: If Doug Ford echoes that combative tone.
10: That's a concern for Mark Carney, because we have seen in the past that when Doug Ford speaks out, Donald Trump pays attention, and he does not like it.
8: Ontario has close to $80 million worth of American booze in storage. Bottles no shoppers we could find are rushing to crack open.
11: I wouldn't buy it because it's American.
12: I think that's fine, but I think, I didn't buy very much American products before.
13: I'll just stick to my Canadian beer and my Red Stripe and all that.
8: There's an air of defiance of the U.S. president, too.
14: We can't just give in to him every time he wants something.
8: Worried the concession may not be worthwhile.
7: Now, Premier Wap Kanu does have some advice for shoppers when U.S. booze is back on the shelf. Leave it there and go with a Canadian option instead. Reporting live from Queen's Park, I'm Siobhan Morris. Sarita, back to you.
0: Thank you, Siobhan. Also tonight, it's barely days old, but Ontario's new cash bail law is getting pushback from a judge. The bail decision in a big human trafficking bust adding fuel to a constitutional challenge.
3: But first, we take a live look at our skyline in a beautiful blue sky and more to come as we near the weekend. Very comfortable temperatures as well. Lindsay Morrison is here with all the details. Lindsay.
15: A really nice evening, Michelle, and a great looking day for tomorrow. I wish I could say I had just as good news for the weekend, but alas, things are going to be changing. This evening, though, yes, very comfortable. 23 degrees this hour at Pearson Airport and just a hint of humidity. So really what you see is what you get. It doesn't feel too much warmer than the temperature suggests. Winds out of the south right now, nice little light breeze off Lake Ontario. And on the satellite and radar, we've got a mainly clear sky, a little bit of cloudiness around the 401 corridor, but all that cloud that we experienced at times early this morning, that has moved out. It's a nice looking evening. It's a bit of a cool overnight. 12 degrees is what we're forecasting for a low. Just a couple of clouds out there. We do have to talk about this active weather moving in for the weekend. So we will detail it coming up. But for now, Michelle and Zaride, I'll send it back to you.
3: Thank you, Lindsay. Well, it's not just the CNE this weekend. There are a number of big events across the city, including Ed Sheeran performing three nights at Rogers Centre and BTS doing two shows at Rogers Stadium.
1: French DJ Ugel is performing at the RBC Amphitheatre, and Nigerian singer and rapper Asake is at Scotiabank Arena. Add to that a Toronto Argos game at BMO Field. So that means a lot of people are going to be trying to get around, and transit officials say they're ready. CTV's John Musselman is live tonight at Union Station with more. John.
16: And you're right, Sarah. There's also typical weekend festivals going on as well. So that means thousands of people will need to be moved around this city. And the transit officials we spoke to today say they are ready.
17: Union Station is the busiest transit hub in the country, with hundreds of thousands passing through here every day. And this weekend, it will get even busier. Major events across the city means thousands will be boarding trains, buses, and subways. BTS will be at the Rogers Stadium up in Downsview. Ed Sheeran is downtown at the Rogers Center. And tomorrow, the CNE opens to the public, plus the CFL game has the Argos hosting Hamilton. Transit officials say they are increasing service to help people get to the CNE and to the concerts at Downsview this weekend.
18: We will have our rapid response teams. We'll have the Dufferin Express bus routes functioning. We'll have the 509, 511. We'll have our customer service agents on board. So we deal with the customers. We'll deal with any issues that should occur in a rapid response time, so it doesn't impact upon service. So we're not starting from zero. We're starting from a very strong position.
17: Transit staff will also be available with information and directions. Officials at Metrolinx will also be increasing service to help people get in and out of the city for these major events.
19: We're going to have additional weekday and evening trains. For instance, those wanting to stay in the city longer, we're going to be offering Lakeshore West evening train leaving approximately 12:17 a.m. as opposed to 11:47 p.m., along with some additional GO buses leaving Union Station later on in the evening.
17: Transit users we spoke with today say they're confident things will run smoothly this weekend.
20: I think that they are. There was lots of announcements while we were riding the train about how they've added more.
21: I've taken it a few times and it's been okay for me.
22: It's been improving, so I think hopefully they would be able to keep up.
17: And if you are planning on attending any of these events, transit officials say the GO train and TTC remain your best options to avoid traffic delays on area highways.
16: And also delays on local roads like you see behind me. It is very busy downtown right now, I can tell you that. And TTC says they learned a lot during the World Cup, so that they think may help them handle what they're going to see this weekend. Reporting live, I'm John Musselman. We'll send it back to you.
3: Summer in the city. Thank you, John. And among all the people expected to flood Toronto this weekend, an army of BTS fans eager for two long-awaited sold-out shows and showing their love for the K-pop band around town. We'll catch up with them later in the newscast.
1: In other news, police are investigating after shots were fired in Etobicoke overnight. Officers were called to a home on Upper Humber Drive near Finch in the 427. They found evidence of gunfire and several shell casings on the driveway. No injuries have been reported. Police have not provided any details about possible suspects.
2: I see that 3 days ago, the shot in the morning, 3 a.m., and the scary that time, you know, and I see yesterday night again, same thing. But I see some problem there, you know, and it's scary.
4: So you said your wife heard?
2: Yes, 3 a.m. in the morning. And again, same yesterday, same time, you know, 3 to 3.30 a.m. But I didn't hear, my wife heard it, and it's scary. She said, again, it's happening.
0: And shots were fired in North York overnight. Police called to a home on Burnett Avenue near Young and Shepherd, where they found multiple shell casings. Investigators have not provided any details about possible suspects. No injuries reported.
1: Police are searching for a man accused of sexually assaulting a six-year-old child at a downtown park. They released these images of the suspect. On Tuesday afternoon, police were called to a Roundhouse Park near Bremner and Lower Simcoe for reports of a sexual assault. Investigators say the child was playing on trains in the park when a man walked up and sexually assaulted them. The suspect was then confronted by a parent and ran away. Police are asking anyone with information to come forward.
0: And a local soccer coach has been arrested for allegedly sexually assaulting a young person during lessons. 23-year-old Zachary Weinstein is charged with sexual assault and sexual interference. The charges are related to a one-on-one lesson that happened Monday in Vaughan in the area of Martin Grove and Milano Avenue near Langstaff. Police say Weinstein runs a private coaching business in the GTA and also runs one-on-one lessons near Coronation Street and Morningstar Drive. Investigators are concerned there may be other victims. Just days after Ontario implemented a law requiring cash bail up front, one judge appears to want no part of it.
1: As CTV's John Woodward reports, the decision has rallied those who believe the new law is unconstitutional.
5: When Halton police arrested nine people in Project Troubadour last month in a human trafficking investigation, they laid 85 charges, their largest bust in 15 years.
23: A coordinated human trafficking network responsible for exploiting female victims in the commercial sex trade.
5: One of those arrested sought bail at Milton Superior Court, and it was granted this week with a twist. Rather than demand bail up front, which is what Ontario's new law requires, Justice Scott Cohen required the accused and their sureties to pledge a total of $11,000. Reporting Cohen's reasoning is prohibited by a publication ban. A constitutional challenge to the law filed on Monday argues when a provincial law conflicts with a federal law, in this case the criminal code, the federal law comes out on top.
24: There is a concept called paramountcy, which basically means that if the federal government has legislated in an area like criminal procedure and bail, the provincial government can't pass a law that seeks to essentially do an end run around what the criminal code requires.
5: Shakir Rahim with the Canadian Civil Liberties Association is among those challenging the law, saying it interferes with federal jurisdiction and also treats the rich differently than the poor.
24: It creates two tiers of justice. That's the reason why cash bail was abolished as a mandatory or pervasive requirement in Canada. This happened back in 1972.
5: A premier's office spokesperson said in a statement, the justice system has a responsibility to keep human traffickers behind bars, though a core tenet of Canada's legal system is accused are innocent until proven guilty.
24: I think that it's likely that other judges will look to that ruling.
5: The constitutional challenge treated as urgent by the courts. It was filed on Monday, the same day the rules came into effect, and judges will hear it next week. John Woodward, CTV News.
0: Days after stepping down as a Liberal MP, Sean Chen says he will be running for city council. Chen says he plans to register as a candidate for council in Ward 23, Scarborough North. He served as MP for the riding since 2015. Chen stepped down August 15th in order to deal with health issues from a serious crash he was involved in while commuting to Ottawa last year.
1: And the day after, longtime Toronto Danforth councillor Paula Fletcher announced her surprise retirement, the school board trustee for that ward announced she will run to replace her. Sarah Earhart joins five other candidates looking to represent Ward 14 at City Hall. She's been the trustee for Toronto Danforth since 2022. Fletcher has represented the ward since 2003. Meanwhile, the deadline to enter municipal elections across the province is tomorrow, and it appears fewer people are seeking office. In the last election, just over 6,300 candidates ran for 2,800 seats, but more than 550 were uncontested, meaning candidates were acclaimed. The Association of Municipalities of Ontario is expressing concern and urging people to run for office, stressing the impact of local government on everyday life. There are no uncontested races in Toronto.
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9: 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Scarborough residents deserve, like every other resident in the city, transit that is dependable, convenient, and the busway will deliver that.
3: The busway was planned after the Scarborough RT was taken out of commission after it derailed in 2023. The $97 million project is meant to be an interim measure to speed up traffic until the Scarborough subway extension is finished. It will follow the same route as the former RT line from Kennedy Station to Scarborough Town Centre.
1: Ontario Education Minister Paul Calandra was asked about the labor unrest among some of the province's education unions this morning. He says he expects the school year to begin as usual.
10: I still remain very optimistic, to be honest with you. We've engaged, I think, in over 40 different sessions on bargaining. I know that there is some voluntary arbitration that is also happening. There has been a bit of an impasse on some of the things which will be negotiated centrally and those which will be negotiated locally, but this is not something new. It's not certainly not something that is unexpected. We remain committed to get a negotiated settlement so that teachers have certainty, parents have certainty, and students have the best opportunity to succeed.
1: Earlier this week, the heads of several teachers and education unions said that strike action is not off the table if they fail to carve out new contracts with the government. Bargaining was paused for every union but the Ontario English Catholic Teachers Association over a dispute regarding which issues are negotiated with the province at a centralized versus local level. Most students in the province will be heading back to class on September 8th.
3: Turning now to the latest on the wildfire situation in northern Ontario. Canadian and Mexican crews are keeping up efforts to control the massive Rinker Lake complex fire north of Thunder Bay. Officials say activity remained low through yesterday evening. This morning, the province revoked its evacuation and implementation orders related to those fires. They covered a number of communities west of Lake Nipigon. Use of roads and lakes there is now allowed once again. Across the northwest, there was one new fire confirmed yesterday for a total of 69 active fires, 7 of them out of control. In the northeast, there was also one new fire yesterday for a total of 42, one deemed out of control.
1: In BC, activity has picked up at the Bald Range fire near Summerlin due to persistent hot and dry conditions. Winds reaching 30 kilometers an hour are expected to fan the flames as firefighters also deal with difficult terrain. But most of the evacuation orders for the area have been downgraded to alerts. The 227 square kilometer blaze began nearly 2 weeks ago. It's one of about 120 burning in the province.
0: A Russian missile and drone barrage killed at least 16 people in Ukraine's Kyiv region today. The capital and surrounding areas were struck in a nighttime attack that lasted for hours. About 40 people were injured as air raid warnings lasted until after dawn. More than 38,000 people sheltered in Kyiv's subway stations overnight. Ukraine's president called it a massive attack that was planned to cause as much damage as possible to civilian infrastructure. Strikes were recorded at 28 locations across the country.
1: Canada's foreign affairs minister has responded after Israel exonerated its military in the deaths of seven aid workers, including a Canadian. Anita Anand had this reaction on X today, saying in part, quote, "The IDF's decision not to pursue a criminal investigation into the killing of seven World Central Kitchen humanitarian workers, including Jacob Flingerer, a Canadian citizen, is unacceptable. Serious failures were identified in the conduct of the strike, and closing the case without further accountability leaves their families without the answers they have sought for more than 2 years. Flingerer and his colleagues were killed in an Israeli airstrike on their convoy in Gaza. The aid group said it had coordinated with Israel about the convoy's movement. The military said it mistakenly identified the workers as Hamas operatives, but says it did not amount to criminal misconduct.
0: Donald Trump appears set to try a new approach, as there are no signs the conflict with Iran will be ending anytime soon. The U.S. president is now warning of economic warfare. Trump posted this on Truth Social, saying in part, "No one has given the Islamic Republic of Iran a greater opportunity to make a deal than me. Tragically for them, they have failed to take it. Therefore, today I am announcing the most crushing economic operation ever taken against any country. This will be economic warfare and isolation on an unprecedented scale." The president warned of economic consequences for any nation that helps Iran. He did not name any countries or specify steps the U.S. would take. Tehran says the threat will only increase hostility.
1: Meanwhile, the former crown prince of Iran has accepted an invitation from Pierre Poilievre to visit Canada. The conservative leader says he will meet with him virtually. Poilievre believes it's a chance to discuss democracy and safety for the Iranian diaspora. The former crown prince sees himself as Iran's best chance to return to democratic freedoms experienced before the 1979 Islamic Revolution.
0: The Duke and Duchess of Sussex are reportedly returning to the UK to live. And today the Prime Minister was asked about an important issue for the couple, their security, and who will pay for it.
8: Well, this is a private matter. It's a matter for Harry and for Meghan. And we wish them well in the move that they're making.
0: Harry and Meghan's security has been a contentious matter since they lost automatic police protection after stepping down from royal duties in 2020 and subsequently challenged those arrangements in court. The couple is reportedly moving from the U.S. to a residence outside London later this month. The king has said there will be no change to their status as non-working members of the royal family. Coming up, could a Vancouver man who vanished decades ago be this mystery man in Amsterdam who authorities have struggled to identify? The efforts to piece together the past of the person they call Lucky.
15: Only hours to go until the kickoff of the CNE, which is often synonymous with the end of summer. But hey, it's a great looking summer day for tomorrow. A little more comfortable than we've been in recent weeks with loads of sunshine. The rest of your weekend forecast looks a little bit different. We are expecting periods of rain, maybe some thunderstorms on Saturday with perhaps some heavy downpours. And then it will be on and off showers into the day on Sunday. Coming up, I'll give you an idea of which part of the province could be hardest hit. That's after the break here on CTV News. Stay with us.
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1: Thanks. Police in Vancouver are working with European investigators to solve a cold case mystery.
0: They're trying to figure out if a British Columbia man who has been missing for decades is the same man who mysteriously showed up in an Amsterdam hospital without an identity. CTV's Andrew Johnson has the story.
31: This is the man known as Lucky. He spends his days in a nursing home ever since he suffered a stroke on the streets of Amsterdam 3 years ago. He woke up in the hospital, diagnosed with aphasia, a language disorder that left him unable to speak. His identity, say Dutch investigators, a mystery.
32: Geen pasjes, geen niks.
33: De politie staat voor een raadsel. Hoe achterhaal je de identiteit van iemand die niet kan vertellen wie hij is?
31: Dutch police went looking for information, people who knew Lucky, and began to piece together his past.
34: Schat helemaal rijk zijn, maar tegelijkertijd zwierf hij door de straat in Amsterdam.
31: He was known in the local Buddhist community and regularly frequented a nearby market and restaurants. Lucky was also known by several other names, including Chris the Canadian. Still stumped, Dutch investigators posted the story to social media, and someone online made this connection. Lucky looks a lot like Vancouver missing man John Russell Kenny. He lost contact with his family 33 years ago and would now be 67.
35: They definitely look similar, but again, 30 years can do a lot to a person.
31: The Vancouver Police Missing Person Unit is now collaborating with their counterparts in the Netherlands and Interpol.
35: This is definitely a unique experience, especially it's on the international platform, so we are always excited to help. And if this does in fact be him, this would be exciting news.
31: Vancouver police have provided fingerprints that will now be compared with Lucky's to see if they're a match. On VPD's Cold Case website, Kenny is described as someone who suffered from mental health issues and was transient in nature. Dutch police have no idea how he may have managed to live under the radar in Amsterdam for decades. Hopefully, they may have some answers soon. Andrew Johnson, CTV News, Vancouver.
0: OK, Can't wait to see if there's a match there. Here in the city, it is a beautiful evening. Actually, not that hot compared to, you know, some of the other days. So I'd say quite comfortable.
1: It was actually, I feel a little bit on the cool side to start off the day. And then at night, too, it gets cool. So I don't know if this is a seasonal thing because we're sort of mid-late August.
7: Yeah, I mean, we are starting to see our seasonal norms creep down a little bit. Earlier on, Zoraida, we were talking about how you needed a hoodie this morning.
1: That maybe it was overkill.
0: But the daylight, too.
1: That's true.
0: Daylight, and it's like it's noticeable at 8 o'clock now.
7: And it's all relative, of course. We're not used to temperatures in the low double digits, and we're going to experience that again overnight tonight and into tomorrow morning. So keep the hoodie handy. And this weekend, you're likely to need the umbrella, maybe a couple of times. Here's a live look outside. You don't need the umbrella right now unless it's for shade. We've got beautiful sunshine out there. Hey, speaking of an umbrella and shade, maybe it's a nice evening for a patio, because in about 48 hours from now, it might be less ideal for spending time on a patio. And I know we have a big concert happening, a couple of big concerts, in fact, happening in our city on Saturday night. So let's give you an idea of what's expected here. Yeah, we're anticipating some wet weather over the weekend. We've had a couple of showers to the east of Georgian Bay and through parts of Cottage Country over toward the border with Quebec. It is dry across the southwest around the Golden Horseshoe. There's the cloudiness that was with us earlier today. That has moved out. High pressure is going to hold for tomorrow, and that means loads of sunshine, at least for us here in the lower Great Lakes. Here's what's happening, though. We've got a big disturbance brewing for the weekend, and so your Friday is dry in most parts of southern Ontario. Great looking day, comfortable temperatures once again. We'll get to that momentarily. Now we start to see the threat of active weather move in on Saturday. Morning still looks pretty dry around the GTA, even the early afternoon, but you can see that some areas are now starting to be impacted by perhaps some thunderstorms, likely some heavy downpours, and this is mainly across southwest Ontario, but here in the GTA, expect some wet weather by the time we reach the late afternoon, early evening, overnight into Sunday. On and off showers are going to continue, and then hopefully we will start to dry out after that. I anticipate that these numbers are going to fluctuate quite a bit as we continue to get a handle on how these storms and downpours could play out, but right now it's looking like areas like London could see significant rainfall. I do think we will also see more than 5 millimeters of rain here in Toronto, but again, things could change. And if you do have outdoor plans, perhaps you're crossing your fingers that we only get about 5 millimeters of rain. But it's been an interesting summer so far. We've had quite a few situations, events where we have had significant downpours. 22 degrees right now. Seasonal norm is 25. Record to beat today was 35. We were nowhere near that. 12 is what we're forecasting for a low tonight, but single digits in places like Waterloo as well as Bancroft. So yes, it's starting to happen. There's tomorrow at a glance. After a bit of a cool start, it's going to be a beautiful afternoon at the CNE or wherever you find yourself on Friday afternoon. Temperatures in the mid-20s, not a whole lot of humidity, at least not oppressive humidity. Your 7-day forecast looks like this. So yeah, it is a bit of an unsettled weekend. And cool Sunday and into Monday, we are below seasonal for daytime highs. That's the weather for now. Michelle, over to you.
0: Thank you, Lindsay. Also tonight, a cybersecurity incident at SickKids. The hospital reveals personal information was accessed. We'll tell you who is impacted.

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4: Health experts are weighing in after a new type of treatment reportedly showed positive results in late-stage trials.
5: Moderna says the findings concern an experimental cancer vaccine targeting the deadliest form of skin cancer, melanoma. Moderna and Merck are developing the treatment together. It relies on mRNA technology. That's the same technology that's used in COVID vaccines. The cancer shots are personalized for each patient, and they're designed to teach their immune systems to recognize the unique genetic fingerprint of their cancer. The companies say when paired with an existing immunotherapy, the new vaccine treatment helped reduce the risk of cancer returning or spreading further.
6: I want to clarify that although we call it vaccine, this is not a preventative vaccine. This is more of a therapeutic vaccine to treat cancer rather than prevent cancer. We haven't had much success with this in the past, and this is the first time also with the mRNA platform. So from scientific point of view, it is very exciting, but we haven't seen the data yet. So we don't, it's just a press release saying that this is a positive trial. So how much positive it is, as in how much it improved outcomes. And we know that survival outcomes are still immature, so it's more about preventing relapse in the future. But by how much magnitude it is, that will tell us more about how much excited to be about this. But from purely scientific standpoint, most of similar trials have been negative in the past, and this is the first time we are seeing a positive trial. So that is exciting.
5: Moderna and Merck say they plan to present the full study results at an upcoming international medical meeting. There's no timeline on when they might apply for regulatory approval of the experimental treatment.
4: SickKids tells CTV News it's responding to a cybersecurity incident that resulted in unauthorized access to its systems. The Hospital for Sick Children says personal information of some current and former employees may have been compromised. The incident affected its external careers website, so data belonging to job applicants may also have been impacted. SickKids notes an ongoing investigation has linked the breach to a vulnerability in a third-party application, and it's alerted all potentially affected individuals. It also says clinical systems and patient information were not affected, nor was patient care. The hospital adding in a statement, safeguarding the privacy and security of personal information is a responsibility SickKids takes seriously. We remain committed to maintaining strong protections and continuously enhancing our cybersecurity measures to help protect the information entrusted to us.
5: The federal transport regulator has ordered WestJet to get rid of its 300-pound weight limit on power wheelchairs. The Canadian Transportation Agency said the policy effectively bars travelers living with a disability from boarding the carrier's planes. The decision said WestJet should use spreader plates to better distribute the wheelchair's weight in the cargo hold and arrange alternative travel with other airlines until it's possible. The case was brought by former Federal Minister of State for Transport Stephen Fletcher after he was stopped from flying with his custom wheelchair between Winnipeg and Toronto last year.
4: While production of season two continues, Heated Rivalry today received the top honor at the Television Critics' Choice Awards.
7: You will not be so nice when we beat you.
8: That's not happening.
4: The Crave-produced Hockey Romance was named Program of the Year by the organization, which represents critics on both sides of the border. CTV and Crave are divisions of Bell Media. Apple's horror comedy was also well represented, winning three awards, including Outstanding New Program and Outstanding Achievement in Comedy. HBO's medical series The Pitt won the top drama award for the second year in a row.
5: Reports out of Hollywood suggest the team behind James Bond is approaching a decision on the next actor to take on the iconic role.
9: Name?
10: Bond.
9: James Bond.
5: Daniel Craig stepped down from the role after 2021's No Time to Die. Last year, Canada's own Denis Villeneuve was revealed as the director of the next film in the spy franchise. Sources tell Deadline the team has started informing talent if they've made the next round of auditions, scheduled for sometime later this month. Previous reports suggested they were seeking someone fitting the prototype of Jacob Elordi, Harris Dickinson, or Callum Turner, but there are no specific names in the running. Amazon MGM has not commented.
2: Help me go home.
4: Staying at the movies, Variety and other outlets today report The Odyssey has set another box office record. It's now the highest grossing R-rated movie of all time. It's brought in more than $1.35 billion U.S. in worldwide ticket sales, surpassing 2024's Deadpool and Wolverine. The star of that franchise, Canadian Ryan Reynolds, shared his congratulations to the cast and crew of The Odyssey for the achievement. The star-studded adaptation of Homer's epic previously became director Christopher Nolan's top-grossing film, beating 2012's The Dark Knight Rises.

0: date night just got a little more delicious. Tucked into the heart of Whitby, this spot offers the kind of experience that's all about great food, good vibes, and dishes you'll want to talk about long after the last bite. Let's head inside and check out what's on the menu. Whether you're sharing plates, sipping on something special, or settling in for a relaxed night out, it's the perfect place to turn an ordinary evening into something special. Okay, Kira, Andrew, 110 Kitchen and Bar, I'm already really impressed. What is the atmosphere of this restaurant?
1: So right when you walk in, we love to have that fun, vibey kind of music, our nice warm lamps we have on the tables. We love that mood lighting to really, you know, warm up the place.
2: The vision behind it was really to bring a downtown-style restaurant out to Durham, and so we feel like we've nailed that.
0: So take me through what you might have or featured on the menu.
1: To start, we have the beautiful shared app that we love with our guests. So this is a cast iron baked brie with some candied pecan and a mixed berry compote. This is our heirloom tomato burrata and watermelon salad. So lots of fresh flavor, big hunk of burrata in the middle with a balsamic glaze drizzled on top. This is one of our most popular dishes. This is a steak frite. Fries are tossed in like a herb parmesan dressing, and then we have a nice choux that goes on top of the steak. And you'll taste that peppercorn gravy on top, lots of flavor, and same again with the salt, with the parmesan on the fries. It all works nicely together. So this is our braised short rib. So the chefs work hard on it. It's braised for hours until it's really soft. You don't even, you know, I put the steak knife there, but you really don't even need it. It's right off, fall off the bone.
3: Oh, it is. Look how easily that pulls apart. and the potato as well. Another big bite. Oh, I apologize. This is just so delicious.
1: And you'll really taste all that rosemary in the potato there. It's quite nice. Yeah? Good. We got the thumbs up. So this is a layered espresso martini cake.
0: Thank you, chef.
2: Cheers.
0: Thank you, 110.
2: Kitchen Bar.
3: Give a hammock for a siesta.
2: We have it in the back.
0: This is so good.
3: Oh, I want to have all of it.
0: From the first bite to the final toast, this is the kind of place that turns date night into an experience. 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
26: 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Conditions cool off for early next week as well. Stay with us. Your forecast recap is ahead.
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17: Walmart shares tumbled today after the retailer reported slowing sales. BNN Bloomberg's Morella Fernandez has more.
19: The stock ended the day down over 9%. Sales were actually up 2.6% for Walmart's latest quarter, but that's far from the 4% sales the giant retailer reported at the start of the year. Walmart's profit was boosted by a tariff refund of $2.9 billion.

0: IPO could happen as soon as the end of August. Here are the closing numbers for the day. The Canadian dollar is down to 72.50 U.S. West Texas Intermediate up to 87.83 U.S. a barrel. Western Canadian Select up to 65.83, and the TSX lost 36 points today. Those are your business headlines. I'm Mirella Fernandez.
1: Canada's biggest grocery chains may have found themselves in a sticky situation as a dispute over maple syrup sales heads to court in Quebec. The lawsuit first named a producer accused of cutting syrup with cane sugar, but the plaintiff has expanded the claim to accuse Loblaws, Metro, and Sobeys of negligence. It alleges diluted maple syrup made it onto store shelves and was sold as the real thing, and it seeks $100 payments and refunds for impacted customers. A Metro spokesperson didn't comment, while Loblaws told CTV it plans to contest authorization of the suit.
2: The head of the Ontario Honda Dealers Indy at Markham is apologizing after fans went home disappointed on the event's opening day on Friday. Jeff Atkinson says setting up the track and getting it approved by safety inspectors was the biggest challenge facing the event. His team was not able to get the course ready on time, leading to Friday's full day of on-track activities to be canceled. Atkinson has apologized for the failure, but says he is proud of how the event came together overall.
1: The Toronto Blue Jays wrapped up their visit to St. Petersburg, Florida this afternoon, looking for another series win.
3: 2-2 pitch. And it's hit softly to the right side, and nobody's going to get it. And somehow that's going to score two runs.
1: Now about that, the Jays were up 3-1 when George Springer's single in the seventh extended the lead, and that would be all they needed. Toronto wins 5-1 over Tampa. Kazuma Okamoto, Nathan Lukes, and Daz Cameron all homered for the visitors. The Jays are now half a game out of that final wild card spot.
2: Andrés Giménez had to leave the game in the fourth inning following a hard sprint to first base. The two-time Gold Glove shortstop pulled up after crossing the base, grabbing his right hamstring. The team later announced that he had hamstring tightness, but says he still has some good strength and mobility. Giménez is not scheduled for an MRI. The club wants to see how he is tomorrow. The Jays begin a three-game series in New York against the Yankees tomorrow night.
1: Meantime, Vladimir Guerrero Jr. is making a rehab start with Class A Dunedin tonight after being placed in concussion protocol. The six-time All-Star left Friday's game against the Yankees after taking a knee to the head while sliding into third. He's eligible to come off the injured list Saturday and could potentially be in the Jays lineup. Tonight, Vladdy will be the designated hitter, batting third in Clearwater, Florida.
2: Scarborough's Jamal McGlure will be inducted into the Canadian Basketball Hall of Fame tonight. McGlure was the first Canadian to suit up for the Toronto Raptors when he joined the team in 2011. He played 12 NBA seasons and was named an All-Star in 2004 while with the Memphis Grizzlies. More recently, McGlure served as an assistant coach with the Raptors during their 2018-2019 championship season. He is currently vice president of the Scarborough Shooting Stars of the Canadian Elite Basketball League. McGlure is one of 10 people who will be enshrined during this evening's ceremony in St. Stephen, New Brunswick.
1: Still ahead, anticipating the arrival of BTS in town. Fans in a frenzy over the K-pop group's two sold-out shows. We catch up with members of the BTS Army.
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3: As we mentioned earlier in the newscast, a busy weekend in the city, and one of the biggest attractions is the return of BTS.
4: Mm-hmm. The K-pop icons are making their first stop in Toronto in a decade. CTV's Jessica Smith has more on the excitement ahead of a pair of concerts.
5: BTS is back in Toronto. The K-pop supergroup is bringing their Arirang World Tour right here to Rogers Stadium for two back-to-back shows this weekend. Roughly 50,000 fans are expected each night of the two sold-out shows. According to Rogers Stadium on their website, gates open 4 hours before the show, meaning for the 8 p.m. concerts both nights, gates expected to open at 4 p.m. The City of Toronto is embracing the BTS mania. City Council agreed to a temporary renaming of a portion of Yonge Street from North York Boulevard to Finch Avenue to BTS Boulevard. According to a notice of motion from the City of Toronto, it goes on in part to say fans will be given permission to dance as they gather along Yonge Street, providing North York with an opportunity to showcase Koreatown North that is hosting the largest Korean festival in Canada at Mel Lastman Square over the weekend. Fans can make their way along honorary BTS Boulevard with photo ops everywhere. The temporary name change is expected to be in place from August 21st until September 23rd. Fans lined up early this morning for a pop-up at Yorkdale Mall where they could customize merchandise, with excitement bubbling over ahead of the back-to-back shows this weekend.
6: It's been a long time coming, and it just feels so special to see the boys like back in Toronto, back in Canada, and I know like the city is like doing all that they can to welcome them.
7: I'm going on Saturday. Yeah, I flew in from Calgary yesterday, and then my aunt drove me. We left at like 6 a.m. to get here this morning.
8: Definitely their music just really speaks to you, and they always cover really deep subject matters, and we just really, really love them. We're so excited!
5: Now, this is the first time BTS is back in the city in nearly 10 years, and the fandom cannot wait. The BTS Army is for sure looking forward to it. I'll send things back inside to the studio.
4: Thank you, Jess. And rain or shine, you know those fans will be at Rogers Stadium taking in everything. But you hope it doesn't rain too hard.
3: Ponchos, maybe, just in case?
9: Ponchos, absolutely. Even if it's not looking that rainy, I think we know a few folks who have been thankful to have the poncho at a few concerts this summer and last summer, too. So, yes, enjoy everyone who's headed to the concert on Saturday and Sunday night. Here's tomorrow. Great looking day. And at night, those midway lights, it's going to be a beautiful evening to enjoy the first full day of the CNE. But a reminder, here's a look at what's coming. It is going to be fairly unsettled, especially the second half of the day on Saturday. And then it's on and off showers into the day on Sunday. One more look at your 7-day forecast shows some cooler conditions into next week as well. Michelle and Zoraida.
4: Thank you, Lindsay. That's it for us. But be sure to join Omar Sajudeen at 11 tonight for CTV National News, followed by none other than Zoraida Almond with your next local newscast at 11:30.
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0: The mayor says the new Scarborough Busway, meant to temporarily replace Line 3, is going to be ready for riders next month. At Toronto Centre, MPP Kristen Wong-Tam announcing they're not running for re-election, endorsing a candidate for Ward 13. And here's a live look at Union Station. The hub for Toronto Transit is going to be at the center of many major events happening in the city this weekend, including a visit from one of the world's biggest boy bands. At 7 o'clock, 22 degrees, feeling more like 24. This is Toronto's breaking news, CP24. Good evening. I'm Bakari Savage. Well, good news for commuters in the East End. Mayor Olivia Chow announcing that the new Scarborough Busway, it's opening at the end of next month, more than 6 months ahead of schedule. CP24, CJ Nelson has warned what this means for riders.
1: September 30th, circle that date on your calendar. It is when the Scarborough Busway is opening, 6 months ahead of schedule. And you can already see some of the work being done behind me. This is the former Ellesmere RT station, and crews have been putting down fresh asphalt today. This is the end of the bus corridor that will be a part of the Scarborough Busway. Essentially, this is going to be a 4-kilometer route that temporarily replaces Line 3, stretching from Kennedy Station to Scarborough Town Center. Only buses will be allowed to go on this corridor, so they will be able to skip through all the congestion and traffic and get to places faster. Mayor Olivia Chow says this will cut commutes from Kennedy Station to Scarborough Center by 7 minutes, so it will only take 15 minutes. They'll be doing testing next week, and when all things are said and done, they're expecting around 120,000 passengers to use the busway every single week. Take a listen to what some commuters and officials had to say earlier today.
2: Well, it's news to me. I'd heard about it a couple of years ago when the RT closed, and I just heard that they were building it and part of the section that was the RT and the rest is going to be on the street. But I haven't heard any updates for about a year now. I've looked into it a little bit, but it's good to hear it's going to open up soon, because all the buses on the roads are, I mean, I don't live in Scarborough anymore, but I come through pretty often. It just seems like chaos on a lot of the roads near Kennedy Station.
3: I'd say the new bus route is like very efficient, because like people like me, my parents go to work, I don't have a car, so I can get to work and school easier. I'd say it's really good, yes.
4: Since the closure of Line 3, transit riders in Scarborough have shown tremendous patience and resilience while we work to deliver a long-term replacement service. And I want to say thank you to all of our customers who stuck by us and who worked with us as we worked through this and got to today. Throughout this process, the priority has always been to ensure that Scarborough residents can get to where they need to go on time and safely.
5: It's taken us a long time to get here, but the key thing is that we are getting there and we have arrived. We have arrived at a place where transit equity is going to create opportunities for young people. It's going to create opportunities for those who need to get to work on a daily basis, for those who get to school.
1: 8 bus routes will be using this busway when it is complete. Now, this is a temporary replacement for Line 3 when the Scarborough subway expansion is complete around 2030. That will be in place for the busway. But in the meantime, for the next few years, commuters will have a quicker way to get around Scarborough, skipping through all the traffic and congestion with this new busway that is opening on September 30th. Back to you.
0: Well, there are going to be some big events in the city this weekend. Ed Sheeran will play the first of 3 shows in the city tonight. The British singer-songwriter is going to be at Rogers Centre tonight, tomorrow, and Saturday. It's part of his Loop Tour in support of his 8th

0: Montreal Rockers, Simple Plan. Also in the city for a show tonight, the band's playing at RBC Amphitheater and will be accompanied by Bowling for Soup and electronic duo 303. At BTS, back in Toronto for the first time in a decade, and their diehard fans, known as the BTS Army, can't wait. The group went on hiatus to fulfill their mandatory service in the South Korean Army. CP24 was on hand at this morning's pop-up store in Yorkville and spoke to the head of BTS Army Toronto and some fans eager to get their hands on some merch.
1: We love that they're real people. They're human. So they show us their silly side, their crazy side, their sadness, their pain. Like, they show it all to the Army. Like, we're family. And I love that they don't hide a single thing from us. Like, they're so real. And I think that's what resonated with people.
2: Got here around 2:30.
3: Yeah. Wow. So I would assume you're a diehard fan.
2: Yes.
3: Are you going to the concert this weekend?
2: Yes.
3: On what day?
2: Both days.
3: Okay. What is it about BTS that you love so much?
2: Their music and the message they put out.
4: I got here at 6.
5: Okay. Around 3-ish.
3: Oh, my goodness.
5: Yeah.
3: All right. So you're going to the concert. What are you looking forward to the most with this concert?
5: Ooh, the surprise song at the end.
3: Oh. Yeah. Let's not ruin it for anybody. No spoilers.
4: Well, we don't know what it is.
5: Yeah, we don't know what it is. Yet.
3: Okay, but there's always a surprise song at the end.
4: Yes.
3: Are you going to the concert this weekend?
6: I'm going on Saturday. Yeah, I flew in from Calgary yesterday. And then my aunt drove me. We left at like 6 a.m. to get here this morning.
3: Oh, my gosh. And you're a good mom for being here, too.
6: Thank you.
7: Definitely their music just really speaks to you. And they always cover really deep subject matters. And we just really, really love them. We're so excited.
0: And the band's expected to play to 100,000 fans at Rogers Stadium this weekend. Well, looking ahead to a busy Saturday in the city, some of the other big events include Nigerian rapper Asake. It's going to be at Scotiabank Arena, while French DJ Hugel is going to be at RBC Amphitheater. Lights will play the CNE Bandshell, while the Argos take on the Ticats at BMO Field. And final preparations underway for the CNE. The 147th edition will feature all of the usual thrilling rides, wacky food, games, and live music. More than 1.4 million people are expected to visit the X over the 18-day event, which runs from tomorrow to September 7th. And TTC CEO Mandeep Lally says that the agency is no stranger to large events and is prepared for the busy weekend ahead.
8: So we will have our rapid response teams. We'll have the different express bus routes functioning. We'll have the 509, 511. We'll have our customer service agents on board. So we deal with the customers. We'll deal with any issues that should occur in a rapid response time, so it doesn't impact upon service. So we're not starting from zero. We're starting from a very strong position, and we're ensuring the learnings, the customer experience, the safety factor, the ability to get to A to Z, as I highlighted here, which we've delivered in today with the SRT, will be there, and everyone will feel the benefit of.
0: And the TTC is operating an express shuttle to the CNE from Dufferin Station, increasing service on the 29 Dufferin, 929 Dufferin Express, 509 Harbourfront, and 511 Bathurst routes. Well, one day ahead of the deadline for candidates to enter the race for City Hall, former City Councilor Kristen Wong Tam is not taking another run at a seat on Toronto Council. Wong Tam's a current New Democrat MPP, serving her riding of Toronto Centre since 2022. But rumors had intensified lately Wong Tam was possibly going to return to City Hall and run in this year's municipal election. But the MPP says there are no plans to return to municipal politics, instead endorsing Ward 13 candidate Karen Stickett.
9: I am endorsing Karen Stickett to be the next city councillor in Ward 13, without hesitation and without any qualifiers. And let me tell you what this job demands. Number one, connections. A councillor gets nothing done alone. You get things done when you pick up the phone. You get things done when you show up for the community. Karen has lived and worked in our community for 15 years. He knows the business owners, he knows the community and healthcare workers by first name.
0: Well, days after stepping down as a Liberal MP, Sean Chen says he's running for city council. Chen confirmed to CTV News that he plans to register as a candidate for Scarborough North, which he represented federally since 2015. Chen stepped down August 15th to deal with health issues stemming from a serious crash while he was commuting to Ottawa last year. A local school trustee entering the race to replace longtime Toronto Danforth's councillor, Paula Fletcher, Sarah Earhart, one of six people looking to represent Ward 14 at City Hall. She's been trustee for Toronto Danforth since 2022. Earhart also received an endorsement from Peter Tabbins, the NDP MPP for the riding. Fletcher withdrew from the race yesterday. She's been a city councillor since 2003. Well, it appears that fewer people are seeking office in some parts of Ontario. In the last election, just over 6,300 candidates ran for 2,800 seats, but more than 550 were uncontested, meaning the candidates were acclaimed. The Association of Municipalities of Ontario is expressing concern, urging people to run for office and stressing the impact of local government on everyday life. The demands of municipal politics, combined with the pay that may not reflect the amount of work required, could be keeping some people from running. Well, here in Toronto, there are no uncontested races. Education Minister Paul Calandra was in Bradford this morning. He says that he expects the school year is going to start as usual in Ontario. This is amid labor unrest.
4: I still remain very optimistic, to be honest with you. We've engaged, I think, in over 40 different sessions on bargaining. I know that there is some voluntary arbitration that is also happening. There has been a bit of an impasse on some of the things which will be negotiated centrally and those which will be negotiated locally. But this is not something new. It's not certainly not something that is unexpected. We remain committed to get a negotiated settlement so that teachers have certainty, parents have certainty, and students have the best opportunity to succeed.
0: And earlier this week, the heads of several teachers and education unions said that strike action is not off the table if they fail to carve out new contracts with the government. Bargaining was paused for every union but the Ontario English Catholic Teachers Association over a dispute regarding which issues are negotiated with the province at a centralized versus local level. And most students in the province will head back to class September 8th. Well, it's not clear Premier Doug Ford will agree to Prime Minister Mark Carney's request to put American alcohol back on shelves at the LCBO. Carney making the request as part of the ongoing trade negotiations between Canada and the U.S., which continue today in Washington. Now, both sides have said that there is a framework of a tentative deal, but still needs to be signed off on.
10: So right now, we haven't decided to put the booze back on the shelves, but hypothetically, let's say that there was a deal that the Prime Minister really, really recommended and we decided to put the booze back on the shelves. What I would say to Canadians is leave it there. If we put the booze back on the shelves, don't buy it. Let it sit on the shelf where the Liquor Mart employees will be putting it and buy the Canadian stuff instead. We've done an amazing job sticking together in the face of Donald Trump's tariff threats, and I think we should continue to do that.
11: During the negotiations, if we get a fair deal that will protect our steel sector, our auto sector, our forestry sector, agriculture sector, manufacturing sector, then we'd be more than happy to bring booze back on the shelves only if we have a deal that's going to protect those sectors.
0: Multiple sources tell CTV News that there are reductions in sectoral tariffs, such as steel and aluminum, as part of the agreement, but the scope of those reductions is not clear. Right now, 7:12, 23 degrees, feeling more like 25. This is Toronto's breaking news, CP24. We'll have a look at Toronto's top stories next.
12: What do you think is going on?
13: These victims are going to end up being alien.
14: This is a threat no one's ever seen before.
13: In brightest day. In black as a night. And we shall escape my sight.
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0: Toronto police are seeking help in the search for a suspect accused of sexually assaulting a six-year-old. At the WSIB, cutting nearly 500 positions across the province. Sick Kids Hospital claiming it's become a target in a cybersecurity incident, resulting in unauthorized access to personal information of former and current employees. I'll stay with TP24 for more of these stories and for further details. Head to cp24.com and the CP24 app. Hundreds of jobs are being slashed at the Workplace Safety and Insurance Board. The WSIB cutting 466 positions across the province. It says the roles of some back office staff who work remotely are being consolidated in what it describes as a difficult business decision. The union that represents the affected workers says the layoffs will mean delays in service for people who are injured at work. And the Hospital for Sick Children says that it was a victim of a data breach. Sick Kids says it was recently targeted in a cybersecurity incident and the personal information of some current and former employees was accessed. Clinical systems and patient information were not affected. The breach has been linked to a vulnerability in a third-party software application. The hospital says cybersecurity experts are supporting its response and individuals who may have been impacted are being offered credit monitoring and identity protection services. Well, the head of the Ontario Honda dealers, Indy at Markham, apologizing after fans went home disappointed on the event's opening day. Jeff Atkinson says setting up the track and getting it approved by safety inspectors was the event's biggest challenge. The team was not able to get the course finished on time, forcing Friday's full day of on-track activity to be canceled. He says that he knows they missed the mark on that, but he's proud of how the event overall came together. And a motorcyclist has died after a collision in Scarborough last night. This happened just after 9:30 near Grand River Boulevard in Sheppard. Toronto police say a 24-year-old man driving a black BMW was making a left turn under Grand River. That's when he collided with a man in his 40s riding a motorcycle. He was later pronounced dead in hospital. The driver of the other vehicle did stay at the scene. That investigation is ongoing. And a local soccer coach has been arrested for allegedly sexually assaulting a youth during lessons. 23-year-old Zachary Weinstein is charged with sexual assault and sexual interference. The allegations are related to a one-on-one lesson that happened Monday in Vaughan in the area of Martin Grove and Milano Avenue. This is near Langstaff. Police say Weinstein runs a private coaching business in the GTA and also runs one-on-one lessons near Coronation Street and Morningstar Drive. Investigators are concerned that more of his students could be impacted. And police also releasing images of a man accused of sexually assaulting a six-year-old child at a downtown park. The suspect, described as being 55 to 60 years old, 5'6", with an average build, black and gray hair, and clean-shaven. Police say on Tuesday afternoon, they responded to Roundhouse Park. This is near Bremner Boulevard and Lower Simcoe. Investigators say that the child was playing on the trains in the park when the suspect walked up to them and sexually assaulted them. Well, police say he sexually assaulted the child a second time when confronted by a parent. So anyone with information, you're asked to call police. And just days after Ontario implemented a law requiring cash bail up front, one judge appears to want no part of it. Now, CTV's John Woodward reports the decision has rallied those who believe that the new law is unconstitutional.
1: When Halton police arrested nine people in Project Troubadour last month in a human trafficking investigation, they laid 85 charges, their largest bust in 15 years.
2: A coordinated human trafficking network responsible for exploiting female victims in the commercial sex trade.
1: One of those arrested sought bail at Milton Superior Court, and it was granted this week with a twist. Rather than demand bail up front, which is what Ontario's new law requires, Justice Scott Cohen required the accused and their sureties to pledge a total of $11,000. Reporting Cohen's reasoning is prohibited by a publication ban. A constitutional challenge to the law filed on Monday argues when a provincial law conflicts with a federal law, in this case the criminal code, the federal law comes out on top.
3: There is a concept called paramountcy, which basically means that if the federal government has legislated in an area like criminal procedure and bail, the provincial government can't pass a law that seeks to essentially do an end run around what the criminal code requires.
1: Shakir Rahim with the Canadian Civil Liberties Association is among those challenging the law, saying it interferes with federal jurisdiction and also treats the rich differently than the poor.
3: It creates two tiers of justice. That's the reason why cash bail was abolished as a mandatory or pervasive requirement in Canada. This happened back in 1972.
1: A premier's office spokesperson said in a statement, the justice system has a responsibility to keep human traffickers behind bars, though a core tenet of Canada's legal system is accused are innocent until proven guilty.
3: I think that it's likely that other judges will look to that ruling.
1: The constitutional challenge treated as urgent by the courts. It was filed on Monday, the same day the rules came into effect, and judges will hear it next week. John Woodward, CTV News.
0: It's 7:20, 23 degrees. This is Toronto's breaking news, CP24. We'll have a look at Toronto's top stories next.
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6: Well, the Blue Jays didn't have any trouble getting some power out of their bats today as they wrapped up a series with the Rays.
7: Here is a blast to left field. Hammered on out of here by Kazuma Okamoto. And
6: Toronto opened the scoring in the second inning thanks to a solo shot from Kazuma Okamoto. It was his 26th home run of the year. The Blue Jays would add two more solo homers in the fifth on their way to a 5-1 victory. The Jays will open a series with the Yankees tomorrow night. And organizers of Kitchener-Waterloo's Oktoberfest are issuing a warning about a scam targeting small businesses looking to participate in the event. CTV's Alexandra Hollick explains that the impersonation scheme that some would-be vendors have already fallen victim to.
8: For nearly 60 years, the spirit of Gemütlichkeit has descended on downtown Kitchener. Carl's Air Square transforms into Willkommenplatz, welcoming thousands of people and dozens of vendors. But in the lead up to this year's celebrations, organizers of the Kitchener-Waterloo Oktoberfest are tapping in with a word of caution.
9: Unfortunately, we have had some people that have fallen prey to the scams and paid money to be a part of our vendor market, which it wasn't us at all.
8: Executive Director Tracy Van Kelsbeek says she's received more than a dozen emails and phone calls just this week from concerned business owners targeted in a vendor scam.
9: They've been going out with emails, setting up fraudulent Facebook and Instagram pages, and contacting people.
8: They've even impersonated Van Kelsbeek herself, inviting people to pay to secure a spot in the square.
9: It's super sad because you think about the vendors are generally small businesses. They don't have a lot of extra money to be putting out there. They want to be part of these community events, and then people are preying on that.
10: It looked very legit.
8: Christine Beam is a sales rep for a spice company. She says she found a Facebook ad looking for vendors and thought she had applied to sell products at Oktoberfest.
10: I filled it out, got an email back saying that I was accepted. And then they wanted $350 to join it as a vendor.
8: Beam sent in the money, but she says she became suspicious when they started asking about insurance. In the same day, she got caught in a second scam with a similar application process. In total, she's out more than $700.
10: So that's a lot of product I have to sell just to make up that money.
8: Van Kelsbeek says she isn't sure how many vendors were targeted or how much money has been lost, but she urges business owners to check their inboxes for signs of a scam.
9: Do not provide any credit card information. Do not provide any personal information until you do that follow-up with us. Any time that you would get an invoice from us, it would definitely come from an Oktoberfest.ca email too. So be very, very wary.
11: Oktoberfest organizers tell us they have reported the scam to Waterloo Regional Police and the Canadian Anti-Fraud Centre. And they're asking anyone who may have received a suspicious email to contact the KW Oktoberfest team directly. Alexandra Hollick, CTV News, Kitchener.
6: It's 7:25, 23 degrees, feeling more like 25. 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

0: The mayor says that the new Scarborough Busway, meant to temporarily replace Line 3, is going to be ready for riders next month. And Toronto Centre MPP Kristen Wong-Tam announcing they're not running for re-election, endorsing a candidate for Ward 13. And here's a live look at Union Station. The hub for Toronto Transit is going to be at the center of many major events happening in the city this weekend, including a visit from one of the world's biggest boy bands. At 7:30, 23 degrees. This is Toronto's breaking news, CP24. Good evening. I'm Bakari Savage. Good news for commuters in the East End. Mayor Olivia Chow has announced that the new Scarborough Busway is opening at the end of next month. It's more than 6 months ahead of schedule. CP24's Caesar Nelson has more on what this means for riders.
1: September 30th, circle that date on your calendar. It is when the Scarborough Busway is opening, 6 months ahead of schedule. And you can already see some of the work being done behind me. This is the former Ellesmere RT station, and crews have been putting down fresh asphalt today. This is the end of the bus corridor that will be a part of the Scarborough Busway. Essentially, this is going to be a 4 kilometer route that temporarily replaces Line 3, stretching from Kennedy Station to Scarborough Town Center. Only buses will be allowed to go on this corridor, so they will be able to skip through all the congestion and traffic and get to places faster. Mayor Olivia Chow says this will cut commutes from Kennedy Station to Scarborough Center by 7 minutes, so it will only take 15 minutes. They'll be doing testing next week, and when all things are said and done, they're expecting around 120,000 passengers to use the busway every single week. Take a listen to what some commuters and officials had to say earlier today.
2: Well, it's news to me. I'd heard about it a couple of years ago when the RT closed, and I just heard that they were building it and part of the section that was the RT and the rest of it's going to be on the street. But I haven't heard any updates for about a year now. I've looked into it a little bit, but it's good to hear it's going to open up soon because all the buses on the roads are, I mean, I don't live in Scarborough anymore, but I come through pretty often. It just seems like chaos on a lot of the roads near Kennedy Station.
3: I'd say the new bus route is like very efficient because like people like me, my parents go to work, I don't have a car, so I can get to work and school easier. I'd say it's really good, yes.
4: Since the closure of Line 3, transit riders in Scarborough have shown tremendous patience and resilience while we work to deliver a long-term replacement service. And I want to say thank you to all of our customers who stuck by us and who worked with us as we worked through this and got to today. Throughout this process, the priority has always been to ensure that Scarborough residents can get to where they need to go on time and safely.
5: It's taken us a long time to get here, but the key thing is that we are getting there and we have arrived. We have arrived at a place where transit equity is going to create opportunities for young people. It's going to create opportunities for those who need to get to work on a daily basis, for those who get to school.
1: 8 bus routes will be using this busway when it is complete. Now, this is a temporary replacement for Line 3. When the Scarborough subway expansion is complete around 2030, that will be in place for the busway. But in the meantime, for the next few years, commuters will have a quicker way to get around Scarborough, skipping through all the traffic and congestion with this new busway that is opening on September 30th. Back to you.
0: There are going to be some big events in the city this weekend. Ed Sheeran playing the first of 3 shows in the city tonight. Singer-songwriter is going to be at Rogers Center tonight, tomorrow, and Saturday. It's part of his Loop Tour in support of his 8th LP,

0: Montreal Rocker, Simple Plan, also in the City Four Show tonight, the band playing at RBC Amphitheater. It's going to be accompanied by Bowling for Soup and electronic duo 303. And BTS, back in Toronto for the first time in a decade. Their diehard fans, known as the BTS Army, can't wait. The group went on hiatus to fulfill their mandatory service in the South Korean military. CP24 was on hand at this morning's pop-up store in Yorkville. And they spoke to the head of the BTS Army Toronto and also some fans eager to get their hands on some merch.
1: We are, I guess, an unofficial fan club in Toronto. We've built this community. It took about 4 years to do. So we didn't stop. We started in about 2021. And then we thought, you know, BTS is coming, da-da, but then the pandemic happened. So instead of just sitting still, we just kept doing events. We kept creating community so that people can feel like they don't miss BTS as much as they would have. So that's what drove us to just kept going and going. And then now they're back.
2: Okay. Out here around 2:30.
3: Yeah. Wow. So I would assume you're a diehard fan.
2: Yes.
3: Are you going to the concert this weekend?
2: Yes.
3: On what day?
2: Both days.
3: Okay. What is it about BTS that you love so much?
2: Their music and the message they put out.
4: I got here at 6.
5: Okay. Around 3-ish.
3: Oh my goodness.
5: Yeah.
3: All right. So you're going to the concert. What are you looking forward to the most with this concert?
5: Ooh, the surprise song at the end.
3: Oh. Yeah. Let's not ruin it for anybody. No spoilers.
4: Well, we don't know what it is.
5: Yeah, we don't know what it is. Yeah.
3: Okay, but there's always a surprise song at the end.
4: Yes.
3: Are you going to the concert this weekend?
6: I'm going on Saturday. Yeah, I flew in from Calgary yesterday. And then my aunt drove me. We left at like 6 a.m. to get here this morning.
3: Oh my gosh, and you're a good mom for being here too.
7: Thank you. Definitely their music just really speaks to you, and they always cover really deep subject matters, and we just really, really love them. We're so excited.
0: The band's expected to play to 100,000 fans at Rogers Stadium this weekend. And looking ahead to a busy Saturday in the city, some of the other big events include Nigerian rapper Asake at Scotiabank Arena, French DJ Hugo at RBC Amphitheater. Lights will play at the CNE Bandshell, while the Argos will take on the Tiger Cats at BMO Field. And final preparations underway for the CNE. The 147th edition is going to feature all of the usual thrilling rides, wacky food, games, and live music. More than 1.4 million people are expected to visit the X over the 18-day event, which runs from tomorrow to September 7th. And TTC CEO Mandeep Lally says the agency is no stranger to large events and is prepared for the busy weekend ahead.
8: You saw it through from FIFA when we achieved 90%+ on customer satisfaction and customer sense of safety. You saw it on the carnival when we applied the learnings of, because one of the questions was, how are we taking this forward? You saw it in the carnival where we had 80%+ on customer satisfaction, 80%+ on sense of safety. This is a plethora of ideas in terms of the CNE, which again, we're replicating in terms of the learnings from FIFA, which are replicated at the carnival, and taken forward on CNE.
0: And the TTC is operating an express shuttle to the CNE from Dufferin Station, increasing service on the 29 Dufferin, 929 Dufferin Express, 509 Harbourfront, and 511 Bathurst routes. Well, one day ahead of the deadline for candidates to enter the race for City Hall, former City Councilor Kristen Wong Tam not taking another run at a seat on Toronto Council. Wong Tam, a current New Democrat MPP, is serving the riding of Toronto Centre since 2022. Rumors had intensified lately that Wong Tam was possibly going to return to City Hall and run in this year's municipal election, but the MPP says there are no plans to return to municipal politics, instead endorsing Ward 13 candidate Karen Sicketts.
9: I am endorsing Karen Sicketts to be the next city councillor in Ward 13, without hesitation and without any qualifiers. And let me tell you what this job demands. Number one, connections. A counselor gets nothing done alone. You get things done when you pick up the phone. You get things done when you show up for the community. Kieran has lived and worked in our community for 15 years. He knows the business owners, he knows the community and healthcare workers by first name.
10: Kristen said something important about this job. A counselor gets nothing done alone. Since May, we've been knocking on doors across the ward, and we hear a lot about what isn't working. We hear about the homelessness and mental health crises playing out in our streets, in our parks, on our doorsteps. We hear from renters who know they're just one missed paycheck away or one development application away from losing their home.
0: The municipal election is set for Monday, October 26th. Well, days after stepping down as a Liberal MP, Sean Chen says he's running for city council. Chen confirmed to CTV News he plans to register as a candidate for Scarborough North, which he represented federally since 2015. Chen stepped down August 15th to deal with health issues stemming from a serious crash while he was commuting to Ottawa last year. And a local school trustee entering the race to replace longtime Toronto Danforth councillor Paula Fletcher, Sarah Earhart, one of six people looking to represent Ward 14 at City Hall. She's been the trustee for Toronto Danforth since 2022. Earhart also received an endorsement from Peter Tappins, the NDP MPP for the riding. And Fletcher withdrew from the race yesterday. She's been a city councillor since 2003. Well, it also appears that fewer people are seeking office in some parts of Ontario. In the last election, just over 6,300 candidates ran for 2,800 seats, but more than 550 were uncontested, meaning the candidates were acclaimed. The Association of Municipalities of Ontario is expressing concerns, urging people to run for office and stressing the impact of local government on everyday life. The demands of municipal politics, combined with the pay that may not reflect the amount of work required, could be keeping some people from running. Here in Toronto, there are no uncontested races. Education Minister Paul Calandra was in Bradford this morning and says that he expects the school year will start, as usual, in Ontario amid labor unrest.
4: They have a job to do, and they're going to do it vigorously. I respect that. I also have a job to do, and I know that they respect the fact that I have a job to do. This is what's going to happen over the next number of months. We've seen this play out year after year after year in negotiations. There is some tension that starts in September. Students will be in the classroom in September. They've already said that. It'll heat up a little bit in December, but ultimately in March or April, things, if we haven't come to a negotiated settlement, that's when things will start to heat up, because that's when union leadership, not teachers, that's when union leadership, the most pressure is put on the government, because kids want to get to college, university, or start their apprenticeship. But I want to avoid all of that.
0: Earlier this week, the heads of several teachers and education unions said that strike action is not off the table if they fail to carve out new contracts with the government. Bargaining was paused for every union but the Ontario English Catholic Teachers Association over a dispute regarding which issues are negotiated with the province at a centralized versus local level. Most students in the province will head back to class September 8th. Well, Canadian and American officials met again today to try and hammer out the final details of a trade deal which would prevent the Trump administration from imposing new 50% tariffs on Canadian goods. CTV's Mike LeCouture has more from Washington as the deadline to reach an agreement approaches.
11: After returning from Ottawa early this morning, Canada-U.S. Trade Minister Dominic LeBlanc and Canadian negotiators held their longest session of talks with their American counterparts thus far.
12: How close are we?
11: The meeting lasted 3 hours and included the Prime Minister's Chief of Staff, Marc-André Blanchard, while Canada's ambassador to the U.S., Mark Wiseman, was only in there for the first hour of the discussions. LeBlanc said little at the conclusion of the conversation, but he tried to reassure Canadians as the latest deadline is just over 24 hours away.
13: Canadians expect us to get a deal that's in the economic interest of Canada and Canadian workers. We're very close. We continue to make progress. And we're going to stay here and do the work that's necessary until we get to that point.
11: The three sources tell CTV News that there are reductions in Section 232 tariffs on the table as part of the agreement, but it's unclear how far those levies would go down. It would affect industries like steel, aluminum, and autos. We're also hearing from the premiers who were briefed by the Prime Minister about the talks. One of the concessions Canada has put on the table is returning American alcohol to store shelves. While many premiers seem supportive, not all are happy with Canada's concessions.
14: He's confident that they will reach an agreement. As part of this agreement, he asked all of the provinces, as a sign of good faith, would we put U.S. liquor back in our shelves, and we all agreed.
15: They gave us some details, and other stuff they said they're still nailing down. I think we should fight. I think we've got the upper hand. They're back on their heels right now. They're coming to us for a deal. And so I think we should fight.
11: It's unclear if more meetings have been planned for Friday, but as Minister LeBlanc said as he left the meeting, they will continue to have more negotiations until they get a deal that's good for Canadians. Mike LeCouture, CTV News, Washington.
0: And along with that, it's not clear if Premier Doug Ford is going to agree to Prime Minister Mark Carney's request to put American alcohol back on shelves at the LCBO. And Carney making the request as part of the ongoing trade negotiations between Canada and the U.S., which continue today in Washington. Both sides have said there is a framework for a tentative deal, but it still needs to be signed off on.
12: During the negotiations, if we get a fair deal that will protect our steel sector, our auto sector, our forestry sector, agriculture sector, manufacturing sector, then we'd be more than happy to bring booze back on the shelves only if we have a deal that's going to protect those sectors.
0: Multiple sources tell CTV News that there are reductions in sectoral tariffs, such as steel and aluminum, as part of the agreement, but the scope of those reductions is unclear. At 744, 23 degrees. This is Toronto's breaking news, CP24. We'll have a look at Toronto's top stories next.
16: There have always been two kinds of people in the world. Those who worried about their investments and those who chose some peace of mind. Smart investors hold gold.
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Now, police are seeking help in the search for a suspect accused of sexually assaulting a six-year-old. And the WSIB cutting nearly 500 positions across the province. SickKids Hospital claiming it's become a target in a cybersecurity incident, resulting in unauthorized access to personal information of former and current employees. Stay with CP24 for more of these stories and for further details at CP24.com and the CP24 app. Well, hundreds of jobs are being slashed at the Workplace Safety and Insurance Board, the WSIB, cutting 466 positions across the province. It says the roles of some back office staff who work remotely are being consolidated in what it describes as a difficult business decision. The union that represents the affected worker says that the layoffs will mean delays in service for people who are injured at work. And the Hospital for Sick Children says it was a victim of a data breach. SickKids says it was recently targeted in a cybersecurity incident and the personal information of some current and former employees was accessed. Clinical systems and patient information were not affected. The breach has been linked to a vulnerability and a third-party software application. The hospital says that cybersecurity experts are supporting its response and individuals who may have been impacted are being offered credit monitoring and identity protection services. Well, the head of the Ontario Honda Dealers, Indiette Markham, apologizing after fans went home disappointed on the event's opening day. Jeff Atkinson says setting up the track and getting it approved by safety inspectors was the event's biggest challenge. His team wasn't able to get the course finished on time, forcing Friday's full day of on-track activities to be canceled. He says that he knows that they missed the mark on that, but he's proud of how the event overall came together. And a motorcyclist has died after a collision.

0: and also runs one-on-one lessons near Coronation Street and Morningstar Drive. Investigators are concerned that more of the students can be impacted. And police releasing images of a man accused of sexually assaulting a six-year-old child at a downtown park. The suspect, described as being 55 to 60 years old, 5'6", with an average build, black and gray hair, and clean shaven. So police say on Tuesday afternoon, they responded to Roundhouse Park. That's near Bremner Boulevard and Lower Simcoe. Investigators say the child was playing on the trains in the park. It's when the suspect walked up to them and sexually assaulted them. Police say he sexually assaulted the child a second time when confronted by a parent. So anyone with information has to call police. And police are investigating after shots were fired overnight in Etobicoke. Officers were called to a home on Upper Humber Drive near Finch and the 427. Evidence of gunfire and several shell casings were found on the driveway.
1: Like I said, it's 4 o'clock in the morning. It happened, it's 4 o'clock in the morning. I heard like 3 shots, in the morning. That's all I heard, yeah.
2: Did you know it was a shooting?
1: Yeah, I know. It's feel like shooting because it's a silence after that.
2: Yeah.
1: Totally quiet. Just 3 shots and then quiet after that. That's all I heard.
0: And police haven't released any information on possible suspects. It's 7:50, 23 degrees, feel more like 25. This is Toronto's breaking news, CP24. We'll have a look at Toronto's top stories next.

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1: 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Those who worried about their investments and those who chose some peace of mind. Smart investors hold gold.
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12: The Blue Jays didn't have any trouble getting some power out of their bats today as they wrapped up a series with the Rays.
13: Here is a blast to left field. Hammered on out of here by Kazuma Okamoto.
12: Toronto opening the scoring in the second inning thanks to a solo shot from Kazuma Okamoto. It was his 26th home run of the year. The Blue Jays would add two more solo homers in the fifth on their way to a 5-1 victory. The Jays will open a series with the Yankees tomorrow night. Well, the music business is just one of many concerns about the growing use of artificial intelligence. Performers are facing an onslaught of AI-generated content, with many musicians saying that it's getting out of control. CTV's Alex Karpa has more on the impact.
14: Jacob Hurd lives and breathes music, picking up and playing the guitar any chance he can. He's a musician and composer who has performed with dozens of Winnipeg bands and written around 100 songs. After nearly two decades in the industry, he's adapted to sweeping technological changes. But the rise of artificial intelligence has him increasingly concerned.
15: A lot of people are using it to just undermine the very foundations of the creative process.
16: All local Manitoba bands.
14: It's a concern shared by local musician and podcaster Joel Emerson, who says it's becoming more challenging to manage and limit the use of AI.
16: We're losing our creativity. We're losing our love of live music.

0: music as well, because these AI artists aren't going to perform it live. First time in
1: San Juan. The Puerto Rico song went viral on social media and became a hit song when it was posted in April, but it wasn't made by a traditional musician, instead created by AI, something Emerson is starting to see more of.
0: You just see some AI artists that are just putting music out, getting paid, and then they're releasing 60 songs a year.
1: Back in June, the federal government released its AI strategy, but the issue of copyright protection for Canadian content creators was not mentioned. Musicians like Emerson and Heard would like to see some regulations in place, but tech experts say it's not that easy.
2: It is increasingly difficult to build systems that can detect AI-generated content, right? The whole point of AI is that it makes stuff that sounds and looks just like humans can make, and so we can't rely on detection systems to find it. We have to rely on the models to label it.
3: As AI continues to reshape the way music is made, local musicians say the challenge will be making sure the technology doesn't come in the way of those who continue to make music. Alex Carpa, CTV News, Winnipeg.
4: Well, scientists say they've discovered the fastest known star in our galaxy. It's orbiting a supermassive black hole at the center of the Milky Way at a record-breaking 25,000 kilometers per second. A star is 10 times closer to the black hole than any other stars previously observed there. They're all affected by the hole's gravitational pull. All right now, it's 7:55, 23 degrees, feeling more like 25. 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Stay with us for more of Toronto's top stories.
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6: 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It's redefining the definition of what defines a car. What is he doing?
7: Thank you. Hey, Jim?
8: Yeah?
7: You've got the wrong car. This one failed inspection.
8: Okay, what now?
7: Well, we bring one in that is clutch certified.
8: Oh.
7: Okay, let's move it out. Let's get over there. You see? Much better.
8: 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Ah, got it.
9: All right, come on, guys. One daycare bag is bad enough.
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12: It's yours.
13: We used to have to throw out our clothes, then we found Downy Rinse. After one wash, the smell is gone.
14: You can't control what surprises they bring home.
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14: But with Downy Purifying Rinse, you can make sure they start every day fresh. Downy.
16: Hey there, Toronto. I'm Teddy Wilson.
17: And I'm Nicole Cervina. So welcome to Things to Know TO.
16: Welcome indeed. So each week our show shines a spotlight on some of the awesome businesses, services, initiatives, and events right here in our fantastic GTA community.
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4: 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Eugene Levy, I'm your sleep daddy, and I'm here to help you get serious about sleep. Never sacrifice bedtime for party time. You have to lighten up with the doom scrolling. Even avatars need unplugging, dude. 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

0: the mayor says the new Scarborough Busway meant to temporarily replace Line 3 will be ready for riders next month. Toronto Centre MPP Kristen Wong Tam announced she is not running for re-election, endorsing a candidate instead for Ward 13. And here's a live look at Union Station. This is the transit hub that will be at the center of many major events happening in the city this weekend, including a visit from one of the world's biggest boy bands. It's 8 o'clock and 23 degrees right now. This is Toronto's breaking news, CP24, and I'm Liz West. Well, good news for commuters in the East End. Mayor Olivia Chow has announced that the new Scarborough Busway, it's open at the end of the next month and more than 6 months ahead of schedule. And we never hear that. CP24's Sija Nelson has more on what this means for commuters.
1: September 30th, circle that date on your calendar. It is when the Scarborough Busway is opening 6 months ahead of schedule. And you can already see some of the work being done behind me. This is the former Ellesmere RT station, and crews have been putting down fresh asphalt today. This is the end of the bus corridor that will be a part of the Scarborough Busway. Essentially, this is going to be a 4-kilometer route that temporarily replaces Line 3, stretching from Kennedy Station to Scarborough Town Center. Only buses will be allowed to go on this corridor, so they will be able to skip through all the congestion and traffic and get to places faster. Mayor Olivia Chow says this will cut commutes from Kennedy Station to Scarborough Center by 7 minutes, so it will only take 15 minutes. They'll be doing testing next week, and when all things are said and done, they're expecting around 120,000 passengers to use the busway every single week. Take a listen to what some commuters and officials had to say earlier today.
2: Well, it's news to me. I'd heard about it a couple of years ago when the RT closed, and I just heard that they were building it and part of the section that was the RT and the rest of it's going to be on the street. But I haven't heard any updates for about a year now. I've looked into it a little bit, but it's good to hear it's going to open up soon because all the buses on the roads are, I mean, I don't live in Scarborough anymore, but I come through pretty often. It just seems like chaos on a lot of the roads near Kennedy Station.
3: I'd say the new bus route is like very efficient because like people like me, my parents go to work, I don't have a car, so I can get to work and school easier. I'd say it's really good, yes.
4: Since the closure of Line 3, transit riders in Scarborough have shown tremendous patience and resilience while we work to deliver a long-term replacement service. And I want to say thank you to all of our customers who stuck by us and who worked with us as we worked through this and got to today. Throughout this process, the priority has always been to ensure that Scarborough residents can get to where they need to go on time and safely.
5: It's taken us a long time to get here, but the key thing is that we are getting there and we have arrived. We have arrived at a place where transit equity is going to create opportunities for young people. It's going to create opportunities for those who need to get to work on a daily basis, for those who get to school.
1: 8 bus routes will be using this busway when it is complete. Now, this is a temporary replacement for Line 3. When the Scarborough subway expansion is complete around 2030, that will be in place for the busway. But in the meantime, for the next few years, commuters will have a quicker way to get around Scarborough, skipping through all the traffic and congestion with this new busway that is opening on September 30th. Back to you.
0: Well, that's great news. Now, there's going to be some big events in the city this weekend. For example, Ed Sheeran, he'll be playing the first of 3 shows in the city tonight. The British singer-songwriter will be at Rogers Center tonight, tomorrow, and on Saturday, all part of his Loop Tour in support of his 8th LP, Play.